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8: It is coming up to 25 minutes to 10, 8223 0000. We'll get to your call shortly, but my auntie was asking Michael Keelan, it's on her lemon tree. It looks something sort of grey in the middle of one of the leaves there.
9: Scale. Okay. Two things, probably ants maybe there. There's also scale on the little branches. Saw that.
8: I can see that.
9: Yeah. So there's no ants, that's half your problem solved. If the scale's still there and you've got a bit of fungi around scale, I'd go with something like a neem oil or ECO oil.
8: Put it on the leaf?
9: Just spray it over.
8: Oh, spray it over there, okay.
9: It suffocates the scale and then the bingo. But also, it just looks a soft plant for whatever reason. Is it in full sun?
8: I think it is. I think it's in full sun. They've had it for quite a few years.
9: Yeah, look, you know, you cannot artificially, you probably could if you had millions of dollars, but you can't really give citrus too much light and sun. You don't want 40 degree sun, but they need full sunlight to be strong and healthy and flower and produce fruit.
8: So
9: that looks as though it's in Struggle Street a bit.
8: So what's the cause of
9: Plant's defence system is down, you get scale and you get all sorts of diseases and the plant loses its vigour, its natural defence mechanisms. You get ants transporting and they protect the scale, so you got to get rid of the ants. So the best way is to, if you're thinking about growing citrus, see if you got a full sunspot, see if you can, you know, remember to water it regularly and feed it probably every month, every 6 or 10 weeks or something like that.
8: What if, because my lemon tree is in full sun in the morning, but then obviously it moves across and not full sun in the afternoon. Is that an issue? I mean, it looks pretty good at the moment, so.
9: Look, time will tell. It really needs full sun. Full sun. It's maximum sunlight.
8: I've got a small yard with so much sun, I can't.
9: I know, and we have
8: maybe
9: got,
8: I shouldn't have planted it there.
9: We've got exactly the same position at home. Have tried to grow a lemon tree we've been there 30 years. Twice I've tried to grow a lemon tree in the sunniest spot of the garden, which wasn't full sun.
8: All right, well, it must be working. What? I've been in my place almost 7 years.
9: And it's still there?
8: And it's got lemons.
9: Beautiful.
8: So.
9: Hallelujah.
8: Crossing fingers. Hello, Heather.
10: Oh, good morning, Michael.
9: Heather?
10: Good morning. I've just walked out to check my rain gauge.
1: And as I pass the orange tree, there's a huge hole in one of them, and it wasn't there yesterday.
9: A hole in the leaf or the fruit?
1: No, oh, in the orange. It's gone through the outer into the fruit. So it's either, I don't think it's a bird because I've seen those during the day popping into pomegranate trees.
9: Yes.
1: So I think the bird's only active during the day. So I'm thinking of the nasty bat.
9: Gee, that's amazing. So it's happened at night, obviously.
1: Yes.
9: Yeah. Bats, I don't know what sort of a scar they leave. No. Have you opened it up to see something might be still in the middle? Might be a bug of some sort.
1: I'm worried. I've just lost my husband, and this tree was his pride and glory.
9: Oh, dear.
1: And I don't know whether to panic and cut them all off and take.
9: Well, rule one, don't panic at all. That helps. Help is on the way. I would. So the hole's gone into the fruit.
1: Yes.
9: Why don't you pick that fruit off? Because it'll only sort of decay. Pick it off and cut it open and just see what you've got there.
1: Yes. I thought I might put it on the ground and hope it does tonight. Be happy eating this one on the ground and leave the others alone.
9: Yes. Look, I've got no idea what it would be, but it sounds like a beetle of some type, a nighttime activity for those sort of beetles. What was it? No, it was pretty dry last night, wasn't it? It wasn't overly wet, I don't think.
1: No.
9: Yeah.
1: All right.
9: Sorry, I can't be more clear on that. You stay listening. Someone might phone through and say they've got a similar problem, but I don't know what it could be. So quickly,
1: I'll see what happens tonight.
9: Yeah, thank you, Heather.
1: Bye, Michael.
9: Thanks for your call. Bye-bye. Jenny from Joslyn. Hi, Jenny.
11: Hi, Michael. I love the discussion this morning. You reminded me of my grandpa's orange trees. He had some amazing trees because he had a massive yard, so it was just lovely getting his fruit.
9: How did those gardeners of that bygone era produce so much goodness from their properties with fruit trees and vegetables and
11: probably helped that he was in the same property from the time he got married and never had to move.
9: Yeah, exactly.
11: Yeah.
9: How can I help you?
11: A big property. Okay, so I want to ask you about garlic. We've got a bit of a motto in this house. There's no such thing as too much garlic. And I found a recipe called, excuse anyone who speaks Italian because I don't, aglio e olio, and it's just garlic and oil.
9: That's it.
11: And it's amazing. So I would really like to start growing my own garlic.
9: A little bit late for this year.
11: That's fine.
9: May's about the cutoff point. I mean, look, if you've got any home shooting at all, have a crack at those. Put them in either a pot in a nice sunny spot or a garden situation. But maybe you've left it a little bit too late. But it's not hard to grow.
11: Yep.
9: And these days you can be quite, you go to a nursery and they might have 10 or a dozen different varieties of garlic that you can plant.
11: Okay.
9: But do your homework on it because it's a very interesting plant to grow with all sorts of, there's all ticks with growing garlic. You can either eat the flowers, the leaves, the bulb, the whole lot. And you can grow certain garlics for certain uses. And now aglio olio is one of my favourite and many favourite Aussie. We've pinched it from the Italians, but they can do it better than us. But it's one of the best pasta dishes you can ever have. It's so easy.
11: The good tip I got was to boil the garlic for a minute and then take it out and put it in cold water for a minute and then do that about 4 or 5 times.
9: Ooh.
11: And it takes the bitterness out. It brings out the sweetness in the garlic.
9: Well, you might get a knock on the door for that secret. That's I've not heard that. So peel your garlic.
11: Yeah, do what you do with your garlic and just boil it for a minute, take it out, put it in cold water, put it back in the boiling water, take it out, put it in cold water, put it back in. I did it about 5 times just to make sure the garlic was really cooked because I had some large cloves.
9: Yes.
11: And then I did with the oil and the rest of the recipe, and it was so subtle, so sweet, so amazing. And my partner's allergic to peppers and that, so we just put the paprika on it, and it was amazing.
9: Well, guess what's on our menu tonight? Yes. Thank you, Jenny.
11: Well, you changed mine yesterday with potatoes, so that's a fair call.
9: Oh, good. Okay, thanks for your call.
11: Thanks.
9: Cheers. Did you like that, Ange? Aleo, olio? Oil and garlic. That's all it is.
8: Aioli.
9: No, oil, olive oil.
8: Oh, aioli.
9: And garlic.
8: Aioli's different, isn't it?
9: Mm.
8: Aioli is, what's aioli? Mayo with something.
9: No, it's so simple.
8: Yeah, good.
9: And then there's another simple one too. It's just garlic and butter and pasta, spaghetti.
8: Yeah.
9: Oh, goodness.
8: Yeah.
9: It's one I'm still here.
8: exactly. Michael, just quickly, what's in your Sunday Mail column today?
9: I went back to, we talked a bit about it last Sunday about the Chelsea Flower Show, but in between then and now, I've been watching, I think, every day, someone's reported on, you know, how they have these privateers going around with a microphone clipped to them and a camera, or probably their phone. And they were talking how the plant life is changing with these, what they call show gardens. And leading the way was, of course, the Australian one, in conjunction with Journey Beyond Rail and our SATC and the Western Australian Tourism, built this garden. It was like in a train carriage going across the Nullarbor from Adelaide to Perth. And on the sides were planted all these Australian native plants. And there were people like Monty Don, not knowing what a clissamen was or bottle brush, are looking at these funny leaves and the brush-like flowers, bottle brush-like flowers. And there's been a shift from, being promoted by these people that, sort of put these videos on worldwide screens, that there's a move for Australian native plants to be used more in England now because of their changing climate. You know, they had temperatures, I think, during last week, 34 degrees. Now, you know, their gardens are normally lovely, pretty gardens, flowery gardens, soft plants, peonies and all that. Changes are coming. And the Australian plants are the winners. And I thought that was an amazing, not only a promotion by those three organisations, but it's a promotion of Australian plants, passively but very positively. So, anyway, I wrote about that in my Sunday Mail article.
8: Lovely.
9: Today.
8: If you were to put one native plant in your garden, what would you choose?
9: Well, one I've persevered with is Adenanthus or woolly bush.
8: The what one?
9: Adenanthus or woolly bush. It's called woolly bush.
8: Woolly bush?
9: Woolly bush.
8: Okay.
9: And it's a beautiful...
8: There's a topic.
9: Beautiful, greeny, light green...
8: Yes. Keep going.
9: ...plant that I finally, after a couple of failures because of sunlight again, finally found the right spot for them, and they are beautiful. They're growing in amongst some other plants. I picked a dwarf variety. There you are. You've got them there. Adenanthus, wonderful, interesting plant.
8: Yeah.
9: You wait till the poms get hold of that. They will fall in love with the Adenanthus. And I suppose the other one is Cousinet. Which is a Casuarina.
8: That's good, isn't it? It looks good too.
9: We've planted those on a few jobs. We planted them up at Carrickhill, down at Bremerton.
8: Yeah, and they look cool.
9: They are just superb. I love them. I really, really love them. And there's not one the same. They vary in their shapes, and they go over rocks, and they, as you can see there, people put hats on them with glasses. They're really interesting. And for kids to watch them grow and develop and... It's just a great, interesting plant. So there's two plants there that sort of embraced and having a bit of luck with growing them.
8: All right, lovely. And the natives don't necessarily need really anything, do they? They just...
9: Well, yes and no. They do need fertiliser, but low phosphorus fertiliser, so that's fine. They do need areas where they're not going to be overwatered. So, again, that well drain situation. And generally, most of them like full sun.
8: Yeah.
9: So, if you put all that together, and I think I mentioned Corriers last week was our plant of the week.
8: Yes. Yeah.
9: Again, they are sort of plants that are just sometimes overlooked in our garden palettes. Have a good look at them and I'm sure you'll find a spot for one of them in your garden.
8: Lovely.
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8: It is 9 minutes to 10, 8223 0000. Anthony was saying, he sent a message through. Thanks, Anthony. Good morning, the rats with the lady and the rats orange tree. We have the same problem. We have had oranges completely hollowed out. Their vitamin C levels would be off the charts, those rats. They would.
9: But this was a hole, wasn't it? Didn't she describe it as a drill?
8: Yeah, well, that's what Anthony's saying.
9: But rats that, will eat it out.
8: Yeah, that's what Anthony's saying, that he's said the same thing. They completely hollowed them out.
9: Oh, I thought this was like a little pencil-size hole. Bug going out.
8: Pencil-size hole, okay.
9: Rats are shocking with citrus and fresh fruit. Figs and they're terrible.
8: Well, whatever size hole, you don't want that, do you?
9: No.
8: Don't want to mess with those.
9: Oh, that's good. Yeah, if you tend to forget about rats and bats in our gardens.
8: Yes.
9: They're out there.
8: I mean, I've got a little possum, but I don't think the possum really eats anything from my garden. They just, maybe the roses, I don't know. Anyway, it's okay. We've got to coexist together. They were here before us. Michael Keelan. Now, Michael, we were...
9: You wait till they get your roses and nip every bud off.
8: No, I reckon one did the other day.
9: You can report back then on how much you love them.
8: No. Yeah, well, I think it did the other day, but that's all right. They smell nice. The possum go back home and they'll be smelling like roses. Mm. Michael, we were talking yesterday about World Potato Day.
0: Potato Heart.

0: So we wanted to mention today, because we didn't have time yesterday, growing potatoes. Do they grow all year round? How much space, et cetera? Yeah. How do we do it?
1: Interesting you say that, though. Normally you plant them after any possibility of frost. A couple of times a year you can plant them with great safety, sort of tail end of summer, and then starting maybe July-ish, August again. Now, in saying all that, I plant potatoes all year round. If we got any odd potatoes that happen to survive the darkness of where they are kept and they're starting to shoot, I just dig a hole and plant them in a nice sunny area, very well-drained area again, and I let them go. I don't hill them up, but if you were growing them properly, you'd have a nice open sunny space, beautiful turf, you'd add in some organic matter, you would buy what they're called certified seed potatoes from your nursery, and that ensures that you're not going to have any disease with your plants, and the potatoes are true to form. But sowing, planting them out the way I do is probably not the right way of doing it. I don't, as the potato grows, you hill it up, so a little bit of shoot comes up, so you raise the level of the soil, and of course when you do that on that stem, well, the potatoes grow. So they're a great value crop. From one shooting potato part of a potato, you could probably get three or four decent-sized potatoes.
0: How long does it take?
1: Generally, 120 days, something like that, about that, 150
0: not too bad.
1: Even, some
0: okay.
1: of the varieties. But, it's good fun, and they are – when you bandicoot for your potatoes, you dig down, you feel this great big, pull it out, it's a huge potato. They're a very good plant for families to grow because they teach you a lot about gardening.
0: Okay. Melissa sent an email through. Hi, Melissa. If you have excess fruit dropping, don't let it go to waste. Post it on Facebook to give away, or find your local wildlife or bag rescue, as they are always looking for certain fruits. Mm. I'm sure would happily take it. I did recently in a bat rescue. They were very, very grateful for it. Yeah, excellent. Rather the bat eats that off the ground than your fruit trees. Yeah, thank you, Melissa.
1: Happy.
0: That's a good one. Hi, Andrew.
2: Yeah, good morning. You're talking about citrus being eaten by rats. We experienced crows. They are real rippers for completely hollering out of an orange.
1: How do they do it, sort of straight in at one angle, or do they pick around like a rat?
2: It looks like it's nearly, it would be probably about a third of the size or even nearly half the size of the orange, and it's just completely hollowed out.
1: Wow, yep.
2: Yeah. We went back on the farm, we got a citrus tree there, and because nobody was living in that house for the while there, I reckon over half of our crop of oranges were eaten out by crows.
1: How'd you get rid of crows? It'd be difficult, wouldn't they?
2: Well, now there's somebody living in the house and they got a dog, the crows.
0: Yeah. The dog chases them away.
1: Good old dogs.
0: Thank you, Andrew.
1: Thanks for calling.
0: Michelle sent a message through and says, I had a possum chew lemons on my lemon tree and chew the leaves. Oh, okay. As long as I get a couple of lemons, I'll be fine. Helen says, did you want to say something before I said it?
1: No.
0: All right. Morning, I remember my dad planted potatoes in our new home out the front and put a lawn in. Good one.
1: Potatoes. Just say that again.
0: Sorry, potatoes. Helen said, I remember my dad planted potatoes in our new home out the front.
1: And then he put a lawn.
0: Over. Yeah.
1: Well, they would have grown through the lawn.
0: Maybe. That would have been pretty interesting. Michael, the next few days, we're going

0: sunshiny rain.
1: I mean, it's great sadness. I announced that autumn's finishing at 12 midnight.
0: June tomorrow.
1: Yeah.
0: What shall we do?
1: Wonderful full moon tonight to enjoy. But
0: oh, gosh, that's why I'm feeling weird, is it?
1: But that just raises a point on how lucky we are going into our winter. We know we're not going to get snow and ice and locked inside for days and weeks on end. There's very few days that you cannot do anything. You can go shopping, go to the library. You're not going to get icy roads, well, very rarely.
0: Yeah.
1: And there are days like this, you'll be able to enjoy the garden. So all is not lost. And as Steve Newell said, rhubarb crowns. If anyone likes rhubarb, now is the time. Go and get some crowns. They're ugly looking things, and plant them in an area or a pot, big pot, where it can stay for many years, because there's nothing better than picking your own rhubarb. Lawns, if you haven't fertilised your lawn, today's a good day.
0: I'm going to do it.
1: Great day.
0: Yep, I'll do it.
1: Okay. Mm-hmm. Tick it off, promise?
0: Yep. Yes, I promise.
1: I'll drive past and have a look.
0: Okay. Well, you can't see it. It's behind
1: pruning roses, don't worry about it. Just wait till, you feel like it. Same with hydrangeas. Don't feel because it's winter you have to rush out and prune them. Pick a nice day, maybe July. Same with the roses. If they, some of them will flower continuous right into the winter months. So don't feel because it's winter, get out the secateurs and you have to go pruning. You don't. Mm-hmm. Other plants that you can be planting in the garden, beetroot is a good one.
0: Mm-hmm.
1: There's nothing better. I saw some fresh beetroots in this Tony and Mark's the other day.
0: I've grown a few. They're pretty good.
1: Oh, yeah. You can't beat them.
0: No.
1: Seriously.
0: No.
1: Easy. Right? Broad beans, yes, still time. Broccoli, cabbage, collies, celery. Not many people grow celery these days.
0: You can't make friends with celery.
1: No.
0: Sorry, that's another story. Anyway, I interrupted you.
1: No. Cost lettuce, those sort of lettuce, loose leaf lettuce. And Steve mentioned mushroom kits.
0: Oh, yes, I want to try that. I'm going to try that.
1: So much fun and easy.
0: Yeah.
1: So think about that. Kids would love it. See you next week. Happy gardening.
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3: A shower or two and a top of 17 today with the 10 o'clock news. Good morning, I'm Alice Burton.
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3: Australia, the United States and Great Britain have committed to developing new underwater drones as part of the AUKUS agreement. This initiative comes under Pillar 2 of the alliance, which focuses on creating advanced weapons systems. It's hoped the new technology will better protect undersea cables and engage in surveillance missions. Defence Minister Richard Marles says it will enhance the capability of all three nations.
5: It is a momentous occasion in what is the AUKUS journey. This is the three countries putting real money behind a capability that we will put into the hands of the warfighter next year.
3: A South Australian man who helped rescue a group of men trapped in a Laos cave says he's extremely relieved. The five villagers who became stuck in narrow passageways for more than a week have now been evacuated. One of them was rescued while the other four managed to make their own way out a day later. Adelaide cave diver Josh Richards has told Today it is an amazing outcome.
6: Really remarkable result, and honestly, just relief for all of us. None of us wanted to be diving. None of us wanted to be doing this.
7: Yeah.
6: So to have these guys suddenly pop out on their own and not risk anyone else is just a really remarkable result.
3: One Nation says it supports the opposition's plan to reduce personal income taxes. The coalition has put forward a policy which would see tax thresholds indexed to inflation. The proposal would cost around $22 billion and is designed to reduce the impacts of bracket creep. One Nation leader Pauline Hanson has told Sky News workers are currently getting poorer with each pay rise.
8: By all means, index the tax brackets because they just keep moving all the time. So when you get an increase in your pay, you know, you possibly put you up into the next tax bracket. Of course it does.
3: Thousands of women with breast cancer could soon be able to avoid chemotherapy without risking their chance of survival. A new gene test which checks samples after surgery can determine how aggressive the genes driving a cancer's growth are. A study found patients with a low risk could safely skip chemo without greatly increasing their risk of recurrence. And a Marilyn Monroe lookalike event is aiming to break a Guinness World Record, first set in Adelaide in 2020. The gathering at Palm Springs in California is hoping to attract more than 500 Marilyns in honour of what would have been the Hollywood icon's 100th birthday. The previous world record of 254 was set in Brighton 6 years ago by the Marilyn Jetty swim team. Turning to 5AA sport, and in the AFL, the Magpies fought hard at Marvel Stadium last night against the Bulldogs, but couldn't quite catch up to the Dogs, who secured the blockbuster clash by less than a goal. Tensions flared at the Gabba during Fremantle's 25-point win over the Lions. A vicious brawl in the second left many condoning the behaviour of players from both sides. In the French Open, Australia's Daria Katsinkina has been knocked out by world number one, Aryna Sabalenka. She put up a tough fight in the second, but said she struggled to acclimatise to the weather.
7: I think why players are struggling is because we're all coming from the tournaments where the weather was like 15 degrees, not more than 20. And then when you go from plus 20 to 32, the jump is too big. So your body is not adapted. That was one of the main problems.
3: There's been a thrilling end to the Champions League final in Budapest, which ran into extra time, and it's set to be a packed house when the Adelaide Thunderbirds take on the Melbourne Vixens at the Adelaide Entertainment Centre today. That's sport. 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
9: 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Getting busy Ward Street between O'Connell Street and Lefevre Terrace. JB Hi-Fi has crazy deals this weekend, like a Samsung Galaxy Tab S10 Ultra 256 gig Wi-Fi tablet for half price. 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That's Adelaide's most accurate traffic on 5AA.
3: Now the 5AA forecast. A shower or two and 17 today. Showers, windy and 20 tomorrow. Showers, windy and 18 for Tuesday. Then down to 17 on Wednesday with showers. Right now it's 16 degrees on 5AA, always Adelaide.
2: 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This is 5AA, always Adelaide.

0: across Australia, this is the House of Wellness. Thanks to Chemist Warehouse on Adelaide's 5AA.
1: Welcome to the House of Wellness. I'm Sarah Marie Cameron. 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Good morning, happy Sunday team.
2: Thank you, Sarah Marie. Welcome, Zoe.
3: Good morning all. How are you?
1: Yeah, wonderful, thank you. I'm a little bit more well-rested than my husband and anybody else who enjoys watching the World Game with Paris Saint-Germain winning the Champions League. It went to a penalty shootout against Arsenal. So their reign of being smug is over after a week. And it is extraordinary watching just how many Australian fans stayed up through the night to watch that match as well. So I think there might actually be some people going to bed now.
2: Well, it just goes to show how the passion of sport can be a distraction, doesn't it? And it's just so important.
1: I love it.
2: And it really, whether you're playing sport, watching sport, enjoying sport, it is a great leveller as well.
1: Yeah.
2: In theory.
1: In theory.
2: And I think it teaches young kids that you can win, but you can lose.
1: Yes.
2: And learning to lose is
3: that
2: fairly... It's an innovative way to think, but it's probably what's missing in some of the younger people these days.
1: I think especially if you're an Arsenal fan, because I think everybody found out during the week if they knew somebody who was an Arsenal fan.
2: They tell you.
1: They're going to be very quiet this morning.
3: So eating humble pie this morning,
1: yes,
3: that's for sure.
1: Look after them, if you will. Now, a little bit later, we're going to be talking about fibre and how it impacts our bodies. We're going to be chatting with Dr. Joanna McMiller, who is a nutrition scientist and the author of the book, The Fibre Factor, on just how important it is to get enough of fibre in our diets. Now, winter does officially start tomorrow. There are certain parts of Australia that feel it more than others. So we're going to offer some wellness hacks for nasal congestion we're going to be talking about fibre and how it impacts our bodies. We're going to be chatting with Dr. Joanna McMiller, who is a nutrition scientist and the author of the book, The Fibre Factor, on just how important it is to get enough

0: have naturopath and health educator Monique Pelez taking us through some of the multivitamins that can actually play a wonderful part in the life for women over 60. But as always, 131-873 is our number. If they've got any calls, any questions. Gerald, I want to ask, around this time of year, mm-hmm. are you noticing certain themes to the questions that you're getting?
1: Yes, there are some worrying things, and I think it's post-COVID, that people who have really struggled since COVID to actually get a full recovery are suddenly finding out that they're succumbing to infections that they're being exposed to much more readily.
0: Really?
1: And they're finding it very puzzling. Why is this happening? Because I don't think we manage the post-COVID recovery, the viral recovery, all that well.
0: Yeah.
2: And we definitely get it, you know, obviously with kids and what have you, we are seeing such an intake, obviously, you know, within the clinic of kids getting sick again and just parents being worried about what to do, prevention. And, you know, kids need to be outdoor and having fun, but often what happens in those school times, they get kept inside a lot more so that those bugs spread so much more readily.
0: Yeah.
1: The giant Petri dish of the classroom.
2: Or that lovely snotty Petri dish.
1: Yes.
0: Right. Awesome. In time for the school holidays, which is only a couple of weeks away as well. Yeah. Wonderful. Absolutely wonderful.
2: Thank you.
0: 131-873 is our number. We will get to your calls very soon. But coming up next, we're going to talk about fibre in our diet here on the House of Wellness.
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2: The House of Wellness. Our number is 131873 if you've got any questions this morning. Now, it is no secret that between the industrial food processing and the convenience culture of food, fibre has quietly disappeared from our plates. So joining us this morning is Dr. Joanna McMillan, who is a nutrition scientist and author of the new book, The Fibre Factor. Welcome to the show, Joanna.
3: Good morning.
2: Now, you've said that fibre is not considered to be glamorous, which is true.
3: Well, yes.
2: So can you take us through the, why is that? You know, why are we ignoring something that's so important? And what does fibre actually do for our bodies so that maybe we can prioritise it once again?
3: Well, look, I think we haven't meant to forget about it. We've just kind of inadvertently given our attention to the, you know, the glossier, shinier nutrients like protein and other things. And we've kind of forgotten about fiber. And in the processing of making food more convenient, giving it longer shelf life, making it easier to eat, softer, fluffier, we kind of threw away fiber without fully appreciating what fiber really does for us. And I think the work on the gut microbiome and other areas of nutrition science over the last decade in particular has really highlighted that fiber is not just about regularity and going to the toilet regularly. It's actually so much more than that, because it helps to control your blood sugar, your blood cholesterol. It feeds the gut microbiome, so it's intricately involved in gut health. But it's that knock-on effect then that impacts your heart health, your brain function, and your long-term brain health, your liver health, and so many more aspects of our overall body system. And that's why it's a really good thing that we're putting it back into the limelight.
4: So it's really interesting, as you and I both know, most people have almost too much protein in their diet as well. It's around 25 grams on average that we need of fiber. Can you tell us a little bit more about the diversity? Because a lot of people just think it's the thing that makes you go to the toilet more, but it's so much more complex than that.
3: Well, that's right. And I think that's a really important point that I've tried to bring across in the book, that it's not just about that total amount of fiber. It's, as you say, Zoe, it's a diversity of different fiber types. So although there's definitely a place for fiber supplements, and I talk about what supplement might be best in each individual circumstance, there's no doubt that making sure that you've got a diversity of different plant foods into your diet, make sure that you've got that diversity of different fibers, because they all do different things. So all of those benefits that I was talking about in the intro, well, some fibers are really good for the blood sugar aspect. Others are particularly good at the cholesterol aspect. Others are really good at feeding the very friendly, good bacteria that you want to be living right down in your colon because of the knock-on effect that they have. So that's a really, really key point. So I kind of like that 30-plus plant foods a week is a really fun way to think about it, because no one's going to, I don't want you to count the grams of fiber that you have. I don't want to suck the joy out of food. I want to put the joy back into food. Mm. So thinking about that diversity of plant foods is a really fun way of doing it.
5: Jo, I want to congratulate you on the book. I actually learned a lot. The things that probably get swept away, because what we've tried to do over the years is we've complicated nutrition completely.
4: Oh, yeah.
5: And I read your dedication to your dad, which I think sums up the book. And it says,
3: oh, thanks, Gerald.
5: Who read everything? This is your dad, Michael, who'd be looking down very proud. He read everything I ever wrote, listened to everything I ever said, and watched everything I was in, but never actually did anything I suggested. Now, that is really the classic father and daughter
4: Absolutely.
5: Type thing. And then he'd groan, Joanna's coming home, we'll all have to eat rabbit food. You know, that's just a classic. And I summed up the book, one of your quotes, fibre's not a fad, it's your microbiome's favourite dinner party guest. And that, I think, summarises the benefits of just having fibre in any sort, as long as you have it. But if you want some advice, there are, as you mentioned, specific fibres for specific reasons, and it's important to try and target those if possible. So well done.
3: Thank you so much. Yeah, look, I had some fun writing the book. I was really trying to think of, that's so true. My dad was absolutely like that. And I thought, how can I, I'm always thinking about that. My personal mantra for my career has always been, how can I make healthy eating easier for people? Mm. And I think that word, one of my favorite words is joy. And I think trying to bring some joy into it, I mean, who doesn't laugh at a fart joke or talking about food? Mm-hmm. And we've got to talk about those things when we talk about fiber and gut health and the way that nutrition influences our health overall. And I try to weave stories into the book, and I hope that really resonates to try to get the messages across. And then there's lots of delicious, meal ideas and ways to get fiber-rich foods into your diet, because it really is about whole food, joyful eating. And one thing I'd really like to specify or to really pick out is that this isn't, if people are thinking, oh God, this is another sort of vegan, plant-based eating manifesto. It really isn't. It really isn't. I'm a carnivore. I'm not a carnivore. I'm an omnivore. And what I really like to say is it's about plant-rich eating. So whether you're a vegan, a vegetarian, or anywhere up the spectrum to an omnivore, is that we all need to eat more plants, because that's mm-hmm. where you find your fiber. And then the animal foods are where they give us very different nutrients and particularly good brain nutrients. So it is that balance of foods on the plate. And, I just want to get people to have fun with food and get back to a really lovely range of whole foods.
2: As you've mentioned, it is so important for us to eat more plants. And you also mentioned that we should be looking to eat 30 different varieties across the week. That can be super overwhelming to do if you think about listing them out. Sorry to put you on the spot, but could you just list out as many as you can now to actually show it's easier than you think? And we are probably hitting 20 without even realizing it.
4: Yeah.
3: Well, exactly. I do. I give a very, when you write, I always hate writing meal plans, because people then think, oh gosh, I can't eat like that. So I do give them an idea of what 30 plants across the food might be. But when I start writing, okay, here's an idea of what you might have for breakfast, for lunch, for dinner. And honestly, I got to day 3 and I went, oh, we're already at, 40 or whatever it was. Mm. So I hope that people read that meal plan and you'll see, okay, that's not the way I expect everyone. And it's certainly not how I nail it every single day. But you very quickly get to 30. So if I give an example, if you have muesli in the morning, that muesli might have oats and dried plums in there. It might have some almonds and some pepitas and some sunflower seeds and some chia seeds. And maybe it's got another type of nut like a cashew or a pecan. You're already at 7 or 8 just with your bowl of muesli. And then you add blueberries and strawberries and a few slices of banana and a few slices of apple. And then suddenly you've added another 4 or so. And then you get to lunchtime and you have a salad bowl and it's got, you might have got some leftover brown rice from last night. So you make a brown rice grain bowl and you add some lettuce, and it's a mixed leaf lettuce, so you've got radicchio in there and rocket and spinach and some sort of a lettuce, and then you add tomatoes and cucumber and etc. So you can see where I'm going with this. And then you have a stir fry in the evening, and it's got capsicum and red onion and baby corn and bean sprouts. And so can you see how very readily it
2: totally
3: picks up? So I think that 30 plus plant foods is less overwhelming if you think of, get out of the rut you're in. If you always buy, and we all do this, including me, I've got my favorite veggies, I've got my favorite fruits. We all tend to buy the same thing every week. So I just sort of also say, challenge yourself to say, oh, there's a vegetable I don't cook very often. I'm going to buy that this week. And what can I do with that?
2: Yeah.
3: Or, I'm always buying strawberries. Why don't I buy blackberries instead? And play around with different things. Play around with different whole grains. I've segmented the foods into, to try to get that fiber diversity we were talking about. I talk about the grain gang, the pod squads, who are my legumes. I've got my fruit fours, the veggie league, and then my lovable nut bags and CD characters. And if you eat across those different plant food groups,
2: yeah,
3: there you go. You've nailed it. You've got your diversity.
2: Absolutely. All the more reason to make sure you get yourself a copy of The Fiber Factor. Dr. Joanna McMillan, thank you so much for joining us.
3: Thank you for having me on this morning.
2: You can also get Joanna's book online at all good bookstores or head to drjoanna.com. You can give us a call with any questions that you have this morning, 131-873. Your call's coming up, and also we're going to be solving some sinus issues next on The House of Wellness.
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8: Wellness, our number is 131873. Justine has called in from Baldwin. Good morning to you. What's your question?
9: Oh, good morning, Gerald and Sarah. My question is, Gerald, in winter, should I keep taking my vitamin C? And really, does it make any difference, Gerald?
10: So we're talking vitamin C. It's very important, actually, Justine. Mm. So change nothing. Continue taking.
9: Okay.
10: I think what we've learned about vitamin C is that the non-acidic form, the calcium ascorbate, is a better way to take it. But having it every day is terrific. And we, even though we go through winter, there are plenty of vitamin C-rich fruits and veggies, Zoe, out there, that we really need to enjoy every day.
8: Mm.
10: The thing about C, it's water-soluble, so we excrete it.
8: Mm.
10: We take it, we excrete it. So it's got to be enjoyed each day.
8: What are some great ways that we can get vitamin C in our diet,
11: yeah,
8: Zoe?
11: So, but again, it does come to a little bit to the diversity. We often just think citrus food. We've got things like kiwi. We've got things like red capsicum in there as well, broccoli, Brussels sprouts, cauliflower. So get as much diversity in these foods. The other thing also is that vitamin C is a cofactor for a lot of other nutrients, such as iron. So it's really important. Mm. We're seeing lots of kids with iron deficiency right now. And often I think it's not just because we're not eating enough meat. We're not supporting it with the environment to actually absorb it and keep it in our system for as long as we can.
8: Because don't they say, Gerald, that it can be good to take a vitamin C if you're having to take an iron supplement,
10: yes,
8: as well?
10: Yes, it helps, helps the absorption of iron, as Zoe just said. And
8: yeah,
10: in fact, there was an article in the television media the other day,
8: yeah,
10: about
8: saw that.
10: How many children are iron deficient,
8: mm,
10: because we've got a generation of picky eaters that's lifting,
8: mm-hmm,
10: picky eaters to just a new level altogether.
8: Yes.
10: But the important season, we'll be talking about a multivitamin soon, if, particularly for those that are a little older, our ability to absorb, Zoe,
8: mm,
10: is less. So looking at a multivitamin is worthwhile. But good question. Thank you, Justine. Keep taking it.
8: 131873 is our number. We'll take more of your calls throughout the morning. Now, nasal congestion can impact the entire family in a multitude of ways. And tomorrow is the first official day of winter. Gerald, I understand that sinus washing can help adults in particular relieve their nasal congestion if we are experiencing some cold and flu symptoms.
10: I want you to both close your eyes and
8: okay,
10: imagine a picket fence.
8: A picket
10: fence. Picket fence.
8: Ooh, okay,
10: so
8: I like
10: a picket fence. A picket fence with a beautifully crafted capping along the top.
8: Oh,
10: so
8: I
10: the
8: love
10: picket
8: it.
10: Fence can't be penetrated by anything. And that's essentially what our nasal tissue does inside.
8: Am I opening my eyes?
10: Yes,
8: here?
10: You can open them. You'll end up hitting your head on the microphone.
8: No, no. What colour was
10: so
8: the picket fence, by
10: any
8: the way?
10: Colour you want.
11: The, mine was white.
10: The important thing is that if you relate that structure in our nose, those pickets form what's called tight junctions. Tight junctions are there as a function to keep air that we breathe nice and healthy. And anything that's, and there's mucus on that capping, anything that's that's allergenic, infective, as in virus, is snapped up by that mucus and excreted. What an irrigation does is propagate and promote that irrigation, and that's the most important part of this whole thing.
11: So, Gerald, obviously it's a lot more compliant when you've got an adult and a saline spray, but can you take us through a little bit, you know, for kids, what do we do? Because, I mean, I remember Emily as a little child trying to do a saline spray. That did not go down very well at all.
10: There is a nine-month-old in our house, and her paediatrician says you can use the saline irrigation as often as you want. Now, the easiest thing is you buy the saline either in drops or in spray, and the better sprays can be used upside down. You're gently is the word, putting three or four drops into each nostril, and then you can't blow it out at that age, but you can suck it out. Mm-hmm. And the important thing is then you're getting all that thick mucus out of that child's nose, enabling them to breathe a little more readily. The important thing is it's effective. The evidence clearly says it's safe, because all we're doing is washing, and isotonic means we're not irritating, as against irrigating. We're not irritating that picket fence and the capping along the top. We're encouraging that to be nice and clean, keep those tight junctions together, because when they separate, infection comes in through that tight junction and all hell breaks loose.
11: Is there a sort of regularity? Are we supposed to be using this on a daily basis? Is it something we only use when we're sick?
10: When you've got nasal congestion, although for adults it's a little different. There are travel versions of isotonic saline, which I think everybody who travels or mixes in a crowd or goes to a restaurant where it's really everyone's yelling and screaming, that's the sort of time you use then the irrigation as a way of keeping your nasal passages clear and clean.
8: And you've got the combo with the sinus wash.
10: Yes.
8: Then the saline.
10: Yes. Right. No, the sinus wash is saline. So you can use the wash as a little plastic bottle, or you can use the saline spray, and you can spray it two or three times up each nostril and then blow it out. And for children, the better sprays now can be used upside down. In fact, kids after four or five can use it themselves.
8: Upside down.
10: Yeah.
8: Fun.
10: So you can lie down and then just use it. It's very easy.
8: Okay, I was thinking more like
11: not doing a handstand. I was thinking a handstand. That's what I was thinking too.
8: I went straight to Spider-Man. Always read the label and follow directions for use. More of your calls coming up. If you've got any questions this morning, 131 873. We're also going to be discussing vitamins for women over 60 here on the House of Wellness.
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12: Watch for urgent sewer works on McGill Road near Ballantyne Street at McGill and Montacute Road near St. Bernard's Road at Hectorville, while emergency water works are causing delays on Phillip Highway near Oldham Road at Elizabeth South. Getting busy Ward Street between O'Connell Street and Lefevre Terrace. Fernwood women aren't just strong, they're strong to the core. 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That's Adelaide's most accurate traffic on 5AA.
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8: Welcome back to the House of Wellness. 131873 is our number. Good morning to you, Jeff, in Yarra Glen. What did you want to ask Gerald?
24: Oh, good day, Gerald. Yeah, oh, everyone. Mine's on the back of that lady asking about the vitamin C, and I thought, are there any supplements or vitamins that you actually take just at certain times of the year, or do you take everything all the time?
10: Look, it just really depends, Jeff, what you're expecting from your vitamins. So remember, in winter, you're having more wholesome foods, thicker foods, warming foods. In summer, lighter foods. And you're eating foods that are in season. If you take a multivitamin, we're going to be discussing that soon, there's no need to change. You can just take your multivitamin each day. But really, it's what you expect out of each or any of the supplements, and you need to do a little review every now and again, because many people I come across take things that they just don't need, and they get swept up in the marketing and swept up in the claims. Mm-hmm. They get overwhelmed by internet stuff that's thrown at them. Most of it is rubbish. Please don't buy stuff on the internet. It's just not worth the risk. And yet it is so common, because people say, oh, the testimony was terrific. It was probably written by the owner of the company. So, Jeff, whatever you're taking, stay with it. Have a review every now and again, or you can drop me an email and I'm happy to review it for you.
11: A good way to kind of think of it is supplements are cumulative, so they build up within the system. Unless you're having regular blood tests, we don't exactly know what is doing what.
8: Yeah.
11: But I always kind of gone down to, when I work with my clients, it's all about what we absorb. So you can take the best supplements out there, but if you've got a poor gut intestinal microbe, you've got dysbiosis, you might get flatulence, you might get bloated, the likelihood is that you're not going to be absorbing your nutrients. So I always think really good, bacteria is a great idea. Things like zinc is amazing because it helps to work with our gut lining, and you've got things like L-glutamine. So they're kind of the starting points that I always start with a client, and then we start building on that. But obviously nothing can replace good nutrition.
8: Absolutely. It's so unfair. You feel like you're doing all the right things, but if your body's not going to absorb it, the efficacy is just so different. Now, when it comes to aging, there's obviously different things that we need to do. And Zoe, you would be doing certain things. Gerald, you're doing certain things. But we want to focus on when women age, because obviously we've got certain things that we are just up against. Bone density and all sorts. I'm sure you see it all the time, Zoe. So joining us this morning is Monique Pallez, who is a naturopath and health educator for BioGland, to give us some tips on healthy aging for women over 60. Good morning to you, Monique.
0: Good morning, guys.
8: As I mentioned, it is a little bit different for women as they age. After menopause, there are just so many things that happen that affect women's health greatly after 60. Can you talk to us more about that?
0: Yeah, well, definitely. So when women move into their 60s and beyond, their nutritional health requirements will start to shift. So things like bone strength, heart health, vision and energy levels, and even metabolism all need that little bit more attention. So maintaining that healthy lifestyle, but then also getting the right nutrients becomes more important than ever for our overall well-being.
11: Monique, it's so important. We were talking about absorption before, and obviously, you know, as our body changes, our requirements change as well. We look at multis as kind of this, Valhalla, the thing that can kind of help to support everything. But are there key nutrients that we should be taking over 60?
0: Yeah, so some of the key ingredients to look out for include the vitamin K2. You should add that good quality dose of 180 micrograms to support the bone strength, meaningful doses of lutein and zeaxanthin for our eyes and our vision and macular health, and B vitamins. B vitamin complexes are really important to help reduce like fatigue and overall well-being involved in so many processes.
10: Monique, for about 56 years now, for as long as I've been around doing what I do, I have people give me feedback that they've mentioned taking a multivitamin and they've run it past their doctor, who uses this amazing phrase, "Why would you want to pee expensive urine?"
11: Oh, I love that.
10: And I find it disrespectful and demeaning. Yes. How can we just impress? Now, obviously, eating properly is fundamental, but not everybody. I'm still waiting to meet the person who's eating a balanced diet. I'm running out of time. So
8: I'm trying my best.
10: Yes. Well, you come close every now and again. But the important thing is here, we're filling gaps, aren't we, Monique? If you are concerned that your nutrition is not what you would expect or what you can manage, getting some advice on a multivitamin just makes sense, doesn't it?
0: Correct, yes. And it's just really hard for us to get all the nutrients we need from food alone. And just things like, stomach acid, age-specific, all-in-one multivitamins can just be that way to cover those gaps that we might be missing out on. And then also, it's just going to support, like, keeping us staying active, keeping up with family, social lives, and continuing enjoying, like, the routines and activities that we value. And it's really nice to have a multi-ingredient multivitamin instead of having to take all these different individual supplements, so it's less likely to be rattling when we're walking.
11: So true, isn't it? I love how you said it's all about, you know, sort of increasing the value that we get in life, because, I mean, it is about that joie de vivre and what we can put in and get out.
0: Correct.
11: I mean, are we supposed to be targeting specifically a type of multivitamin for over 60? And look, oh my God, there's so many out there. I get confused, and I'm a practitioner.
8: Yeah.
0: Yes, I know. It gets so complicated. But ideally, we want to look for one that's designed for women age 60 and over. So it says that, with science-backed ingredients. And we really want to find those correct dosages to have that therapeutic benefit as well. And they, like I mentioned before, the things with K2, we want that K2 vital delta, which is a really bioavailable form of K2, that's going to support the cardiovascular health, and then the lutein and zeaxanthin for the brain and eyes. And then we also want, as women, we want to look great on the outside too, so finding a multi that contains vitamin E and biotin to support and maintain hair, skin and nail health also creates that effective multi-benefit supplement.
8: I'm sure you've got many people thinking a little bit harder about the multivitamin that they are taking this morning. Thank you so much for joining us, Monique Pellaers.
0: Thank you for having me. See you later, guys.
8: Naturopath and health educator for BioGlan. 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More of your calls coming up next on the House of Wellness.
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8: Welcome back to the House of Wellness. 131-873 is our number. Good morning to you, Peter in Cheltenham. What is your question about some vitamins?
31: Yeah, good morning. I was just wondering if there's an optimal time to take these, morning, noon or night.
10: Yeah, best time, Peter, after breakfast in the morning. That's when you take your multi, because it will fulfil the demands on your body right across the day.
8: How easy.
10: All right, after breakfast every morning.
8: 131-873 is our number if you've got any questions this morning. Now, there's always a new superfood that's trending, and right now it happens to be lupini beans, or lupin beans, whatever you want to call them. We've actually got jars in the studio here. The Hoyt's lupini beans, which I'm sure will be contributing to my food prep later today. Zoe, can you please explain what lupin or lupini beans are and why they are so good?
11: Look, I think we've got to think sort of this Mediterranean-style diet. They're an amazing source of protein. They've also got some good quality fibre. And when we talk about those two nutrients in themselves, what they're doing, they're the building blocks and they're the cleaning out as well. But the other thing also is that they've got this beautiful sort of nutty sort of whole food texture and flavour to it. So they're quite diverse in actually being able to mix them with other foods. So you can throw them in salads. You can pop them into a smoothie because they're quite balanced in flavour overall. And you've also got things like some magnesium in there, which obviously we know we need in high abundance in our in our diet overall. So a good little addition into your diet.
10: We talk about legumes often, Zoe, but lupins have got more fibre than any other legume.
11: Yeah, okay? It's around 40.
10: That's directly out of Dr. Joe's book. So compared to split peas or mung beans or red kidney beans, cannellini, all of those, lupin is right out there. And I remember years ago at La Trobe University, we were doing some work with lupin bread, Australian lupin. So hopefully, and that's as high fibre bread and healthy bread. Mm. So maybe we just try, and there's always, of course, they can be thrown into the Quigley bean mix.
11: Look, I mean, I think the thing, the way we've got to kind of think about it, adding these type of additional grains is we talked about those plant-based foods. This is one of those plant-based foods. It's, we're not just talking sort of, you know, fruits and vegetables. We're also talking about legumes and pulses and herbs and spices. So it really does add that diversity within our diet, and it's much easier to get that fiber. But the other advantage is when you eat these foods, you get what's called a lower glycemic response. You get the combination of whatever you're eating. It helps to slow that release. So you are going to feel more satiated for longer. You're also going to be, you know, if you're eating slightly something a bit more sweeter, it will help to slow the release of that as well. And obviously, in addition, we've got that beautiful source of fiber going in there.
8: I have a question. Because I followed a low FODMAP diet for quite some time while I was trying to rebuild my gut health and my microbiome. So I would say that maybe those who are in that area.
11: I wouldn't. Again, just by the nature of it breaking down, again, you know, the sugars that have to be broken down, because FODMAP is all about the breaking down of those sugars and what happens to our intestinal mucosa, which it again gets inflamed and potentially has perforation because of that. That's not what we want to do. We really just want to go gentle and slow. I mean, the FODMAP, the Monash University has a fantastic app that kind of takes the simple, you know, the curiosity and the questions that we have around it, because it is a very difficult diet. And I often say if you are adjusting to that type of diet is introduce, you know, slowly, reintroduce these foods slowly into your diet and just see how you respond, because some people might find that they can have a small amount and they're okay, but if they have the small amount, even lots of times, they're not. So it might be once a week they can have it, but they are really good nutrient-dense foods.
8: I'm going to give these a go. I'm going to see how strong my guts are now, because
10: watch out.
8: 10 years ago, there's no way that I could have eaten
11: these.
8: Let's
11: stay out of the studio just in case.
8: Shout out to my husband. He's the one who'll have to get through that one. 131-873 is our number. Good morning to you, Chris, in Rosebud. What is your question?
4: Yes, hello. Hey, I've just started taking a zinc supplement, and then they make me feel sick in the stomach.
10: Are you taking a tablet or a capsule, Chris?
4: It's a capsule.
10: Okay. If you take it after food, it should be okay. Is that what you're doing, or taking it on an empty tummy?
4: I actually am, and I feel the other morning I almost threw up. It was not good.
10: Take it after breakfast. Now, remember, you don't take zinc every day. So maybe if you're taking it as an antiviral, good. But zinc actually can upset our copper balance. Mm-hmm. So once you've settled your problem and you want it to continue taking it, just a couple of times a week is all you need, but always after food.
8: Hopefully that helps there, Chris. 131-873 is our number. You can also just search online, Ask Gerald, if there are some other questions that you may want to email Gerald and deal with that in a more private matter. We've got more coming up next on the House of Wellness.
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8: That'll do us for today, Zoe. A pleasure as always to have you on the show. Also, can I say happy birthday?
11: Aww, thanks, just passed
8: a couple of days ago. You had a great celebration, very selfless. Yeah. You decided to raise money.
11: Yes, well, you know, Humpty Dumpty is a very, you know, charity that I've been a part of, and Balmoral Burn. It was a really fabulous, and thank you, everyone. We almost raised $5,000.
8: Well done.
11: So it was a really good fit. This is equipment that will go to rural hospitals all over Australia. In fact, if you have been in NICU, you will often notice a little badge that says Humpty Dumpty, and that has bypassed all the governmental issues that we need to get this equipment, and it gets straight into those hospitals. So thank you, everybody, for who donated.
8: Oh, I love that. You documented it on your socials at Zoe Bingley Pull, and Gerald, you should have seen it. Massive run on her birthday.
10: That run up that hill.
11: It's not fun. It makes me want to vomit where you've done, but fun.
8: You absolutely fun smashed it. Now, back this Tuesday, as always on Tuesday nights, House of Wellness TV on Channel 7 and 7 Plus from 9:30. Dr. Ahmed's going to be discussing panic attacks and what the research is telling us. Mel heads over to France to check out the then head office and scientific lab, I believe, Gerald. That looked extraordinary.
10: It's an amazing place.
8: And they're also going to have Lisa Curry-Kenny on the couch to talk about female heart health. You can catch us on Facebook, the House of Wellness Oz, Wellness Australia on Instagram. We'll catch you next week.
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6: A shower or two and a top of 17 today with the 11 o'clock news. Good morning, I'm Alice Burton.
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6: One Nation leader, Pauline Hanson, has declared she thinks she has what it takes to become Prime Minister. Polling suggests the party could displace the coalition as the opposition in federal parliament. The controversial Queensland senator has told Sky News she is considering running in a lower house seat, which would allow her to become the PM.
9: Do I want to be Prime Minister?
19: Mm-hmm.
9: Well, I'll tell you what, I won't knock the job, Andrew, because I believe that I have the ability to do it. I'm not going to underestimate myself or say, no, I can't do it.
6: Winter will make its presence felt tomorrow, bringing strong winds and heavy rain. Michael Conway from the Bureau says a strong system is set to move across the state.
23: Bringing severe weather to WA tonight and then very quickly moves over in one day to be near us tomorrow. So the winds will be ramping up on Monday morning to northerlies around 45 kilometres an hour. That sort of range may be stronger and there may be warnings put out.
6: Elevated tides are also expected along the coast. We're being urged to make the most of today's mild conditions to tie down loose items and clear gutters. Australia, the United States and Britain have committed to developing new underwater drones as part of the AUKUS Pact. The initiative forms part of Pillar 2 of the Allegiance, which focuses on creating advanced weapons systems. The announcement was made on the sidelines of a defence summit in Singapore. A drink driver, four times the legal limit, has crashed his car in Adelaide overnight. Just before two, police were on Gover Avenue when they saw a grey Suzuki leave the road, drive through a reserve and collide into nearby rocks. The 22-year-old driver from Hallett Cove returned a reading of 0.223, around four times the legal limit. He was not injured but was reported for drink driving and issued an instant 12-month loss of licence. A report has found attitudes about gender, sex and relationships are being formed earlier than ever. Melbourne Uni researchers say young people now start forming romantic relationships as young as 10. Our Watch Chief Executive Paddy Kinnersley says it's important younger Australians are given proper guidance.
24: We know that young people are going to continue to access information about relationships, sex, dating and consent online. So it's really important that they have access to accurate information.
6: Turning to 5AA sport, and in the AFL, the Dockers have secured their spot as premiership favourites with a 25-point win over the Lions at the Gabba. Tensions flared in the second quarter. A vicious brawl-in left many condoning the behaviour of players from both sides. Richmond coach Adam Uze didn't hide his disappointment last night following a brutal reality check against Sydney. The Swans flew ahead to take a 114-point lead. All eyes will be on Perth tonight when the embattled Bombers take on the Eagles in their first match since coach Brad Scott was sacked. In the Sandfall, Central District has claimed its first win with a 10-point triumph against West Adelaide yesterday. Today, South Adelaide play Sturt, Norwood face Woodville West Torrens and North Adelaide take on Glenelg. PSG has won back-to-back Champions League titles after defeating Arsenal on penalties, and Pakistan has defeated Australia by 5 wickets in their ODI match. That's sport. Now checking 5AA traffic.
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26: 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Watch for urgent sewer works on McGill Road near Ballantyne Street at McGill and Montacute Road near St Bernard's Road at Hectorville, while emergency water works are causing delays on Phillip Highway near Oldham Road at Elizabeth South. Absolutely everything is on sale at Freedom. 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
6: Now the 5AA forecast. A shower or two and 17 today. Showers, windy and 20 tomorrow. Showers, windy and 18 for Tuesday. And down to 17 with showers on Wednesday. Right now it's 15 degrees on 5AA. Always Adelaide.
5: 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Informed, get involved. 5AA, always Adelaide.
4: This is the Sunday Roast. KG and Sam Tugwell. Talking Adelaide sport.
12: Ah, yes. Good morning, everybody. Welcome to the Sunday Roast on this rather cool Sunday morning. Hope you can stay with us for the next hour when we talk about all the happenings in the wonderful world of sport. As I welcome, I feel honoured today. I tuned in to watch my beloved Westies take on the Bulldogs yesterday in the sample. That I'll sit back and have a little sip of wine and enjoy Westies winning. And lo and behold, there's my mate Tuggers calling footy. And you did a wonderful job, Tuggers. Congratulations.
3: Thank you, Cage. Oh, good morning to you and everyone tuning in today. It was a lot of fun yesterday.
12: Did you enjoy it?
3: I did. I really did. It was a great team to work in. Sodas and Biggles were awesome. And the production team are awesome.
12: You've gone to the top of the mountain.
3: No, you know where I've gone to the top, Cage, is every Sunday morning. I get to work with you, my friend.
12: No.
3: You are the doyen.
12: No, I'm not.
3: It doesn't get better than this.
12: It's not about me. It's about
3: you. I'm going to turn it right back on you.
12: I thought, this is good. And I'm driving to work this morning. I'm going to work with Tuggers.
3: Oh. You know what? You'd be more cock-a-hoop if your Westies got up, though.
12: Well, yeah, that was
3: disappointing.
12: Oh, that was a fantastic first half.
3: Great first half.
12: 25 points in front. I thought, yippee, yeah, here we go. Bingo, bingo.
3: But don't take anything away, though, from Central second half. And we're going to talk to their coach later today.
12: Now, he was very emotional after the game.
3: Yeah, I was in the rooms afterwards. Feel how much that meant to them.
12: Yeah.
3: Like, that was the release of the pressure valve for them all season. Seven straight games where they hadn't won a match. They got the draw in round two against your boys, but they just couldn't find a win. And yesterday was finally the day where they could just, after halftime, release the shackles and they went for it. And they played such good footy and they earned it. So well done to the Centrals.
12: Yeah, actually, I'm looking forward to talking to Paul, the coach, because it's been quoted in the paper that he said, what caused the turnaround? And he said, we had some adult discussions. Now, I wonder what was said at halftime.
3: Well,
12: but did you enjoy it?
3: I did, yeah.
12: Yeah, good on you.
3: It's a very different environment.
12: Yeah.
3: It's because I love radio. This is home, right?
12: Yeah.
3: But for television, it's a different craft. There's different requirements, and you've got to be on screen sometimes. So there's all those little challenges that you face. But I loved it. It was great. Done.
12: Well done.
3: Thanks, Coach.
12: Now you've walked in this morning after a big day yesterday saying, I want to ask our listeners a question.
3: So
12: away you go.
3: I'm fascinated for our listeners and what they're up to this weekend, because no Crows playing.
12: Yep.
3: No Port Adelaide playing.
12: Yep.
3: Terrible fixturing from the AFL.
12: Yep.
3: So all of us are now sitting around going, well, what in the world do we do?
12: What are we meant to do?
3: So I want to ask our listeners for this next hour. Give us a call, 822-3000.
12: Yep.
3: What have you actually been up to this weekend? Very simple question, but what have you been doing to fill the void? Because a lot of us sports lovers, we fixture our weekend around where the footy is.
12: Correct.
3: So if it's a Sunday afternoon game for your team, well, you'll do all your stuff on Saturday, or vice versa. Saturday night game, well, just stop down at Saturday night.
12: Yep.
3: So what have you been up to? Have you been going to your local footy club? Have you been substituting your AFL team to go and see your local teams for this next hour? Give us a call, 822-3000.
12: Yep.
3: What have you actually been up to this weekend? Very simple question, but what have you been doing to fill the void? Because a lot of us sports lovers, we fixture our weekend around where the footy is.
12: Correct.
3: So if it's a Sunday afternoon game for your

0: Have you found another sport? The Thunderbirds are on today. Top of the table
1: play
0: match.
1: The Vixens, yeah.
0: Against the Vixens at the entertainment. So are you going to see that? Mm. What have you been up to? Tell us what you're doing to fill the void. 8223 0000.
1: I like that. This is very good indeed. Actually, you make a very good point because I must confess, I love watching the sample, but I was lost. I thought, even John Olsen in today's paper, the chairman of the Adelaide Football Club, poses that very same question. He was bemused that no football was held in South Australia.
0: Well, no Victorian. You'd never have a weekend where Victorians did have a game. I mean, opening round, we couldn't possibly have no Victorian game, remember? Had to put one in there on the Sunday. So have you say, or have you been watching other AFL teams? Because I tell you what, there's been all sorts of interesting games throughout the weekend.
1: Hey, the Lions. Now, what's happened there?
0: That's a big question mark.
1: Whoa.
0: So is that three in a row they've
1: lost? Three in a row and they're now ninth.
0: I tell you what, I love Fremantle. I said this from the start of the year in pre-season. I'm saying it again. They've won 11 straight games. They've beaten a lot of top opponents.
1: Yep.
0: They play well on the road and they play well at home. The big question mark, and everyone has been saying it,
1: is
0: will it count in finals?
1: Yep.
0: And they've fallen over there many times in the past. But
1: exactly. This
0: team just looks and feels different. The playing group in the forward line, they are stacked. In
1: Aren't
0: the midfield, they are as good as any team in the comp. And the defence could be one of the best in the comp as well. They've got players on every line. I love them.
1: If you had a pick now, if someone said to you, Tuggers, who would you pick now to win the premiership? Who would you say?
0: I think it's a three-horse race. I reckon you got Geelong because of the Victorian factor.
1: But they're up and down.
0: Well.
1: They got beat.
0: Yeah, no, true. But they play so well at the G and the big crowds and the big moments. Chris Scott's the best coach in the comp.
1: I think
0: when September rolls around, Geelong are always in the hunt. Sydney, you can't go past them this year. They look amazing. And Fremantle, they're the three.
1: Gee whiz.
0: What would you say?
1: I like Sydney. If Heaney stays sound, he's having an absolutely unbelievable year.
0: Mm-hmm.
1: If he stays sound, now I know one man doesn't make the team, but if he stays sound, he's such an important cog in their wheel. I like Sydney. I think they demoralised Richmond yesterday, smashed them.
0: 114 points.
1: Exactly right.
0: Kerno with 8 goals. Not bad. Heaney kicked 5 and had 30.
1: Yeah, there you go.
0: That guy's right in the hunt for the Brownlow you'd expect this year.
1: No, if Nick Dacos doesn't win the Brownlow this year, he should have won it last year and the year before.
0: True.
1: I give up.
0: And can I touch on Carlton for a second?
1: No,
0: what is going on? They've turned this thing around. And have you seen their fixture coming up?
1: No.
0: Very winnable month coming up. They could win 6 in a row.
1: And go into the finals.
0: They've got, I think it's West Coast, Essendon, and they've got the Giants in there. Like, there's some, and I think Essendon's in there too somewhere. So the next, like, 4 games coming up for them, all very winnable. They could jump right back into the conversation because this playing group is playing. They've decided to rock up now.
1: Well, can I ask you a question? Why have they just decided to play now? Like, Patrick Cripps is
0: like
1: playing out of his skin. He's playing out of his skin at the moment.
0: Mm.
1: Why didn't he play out of his skin for Michael Voss?
0: Yeah, that is a massive question,
1: mark. Oh, what?
0: So here you go. Here's Carlton's next 4. So Essendon at the G.
1: They'll win that.
0: By Giants.
1: They'll win that.
0: Eagles.
1: They'll win that.
0: Richmond. This is what I mean.
1: Mate,
0: they're right back in the hunt.
1: I'll play finals.
0: It's extraordinary, really.
1: Yeah, they just sacked their coach 2 weeks ago.
0: Get involved in the show, 8223 0000. Derek texts in. He says, what to do? Been watching the NBL Finals Game 7. Yes, that's today. In fact, that's right now. OKC are in action in the Western Conference Finals against the Spurs. They are in the third quarter, all level at 63 apiece. So thank you, Derek. That's a good one. And then Socceroos versus Mexico. That's involved too with our Aussies before the World Cup starts.
1: Yeah.
0: And then the AFL and the Samples on. He's even swept the backyard too. Thank you, Derek.
1: And you forgot to mention the Australian cricket team.
0: Let's not talk about them.
1: No, I'm angry. No, and no, look, I've taken pills to quiet me down. But they got beat by Pakistan. Beat them by 5 wickets in a one day.
0: We scored 200 in 44 overs, all out. They scored 202 for 5.
1: Right. Well, can I ask you one question?
0: What?
1: Why didn't they pick the best all rounder in Australian cricket to play last night?
0: I thought you'd ask this.
1: Liam Scott.
0: Cameron Green got selected. He batted 5. He got a 3-ball duck, didn't bowl.
1: fair dinkum,

0: a joke.
1: It is an absolute joke. That kid, Liam Scott, had a wonderful year. The last 2 years, in fact.
2: He has.
1: But last year was sensational and didn't get picked. He was in the squad but didn't get picked to play.
2: It's extraordinary.
1: That's a joke.
2: It is extraordinary. Ollie Peake got an opportunity. He played in his first game for Australia.
1: Where's he from?
2: Victoria. But he is very earning of that. So he's going to be a great player for Australia. But he made 7 on debut. But we really didn't get it far a shot. Renshaw hit 61. Matt Short hit 55 off the top. Alex Carey played, hit 19, opening the batting, but couldn't go further. We got spun out by a debutant Pakistan spinner who took 5 and broke records, and we just couldn't live up to it. So,
1: Not good.
2: It's going to be tough. We've got 9 white ball games in this part of the world. We've got Pakistan for 3 one days, then 3 against Bangladesh, and then 3 T20s against Bangladesh.
1: Is the white ball taking over?
2: I just don't... Well, yes, of course it is money-wise, but I don't think Australia are that strong in this format.
1: Well, so if we're you don't play your best players, you won't be as strong as you should be.
2: Well, look at this lineup, right? So we've got none of our star pace bowlers.
1: Marsh is out.
2: So we've got Matt Short and Alex Carey opening the batting. That's reasonably strong, but Inglis, Labuschagne, Green, Renshaw, Peake. That's your batting order. Kuhneman, Ellis, Tanvir Sanger, and Billy Stanlake's your bowling lineup. I'm sorry, but no disrespect, you're just not going to win many games at the international level with that.
1: Can't argue that.
2: Your calls, 8223-0000. Let's go to Johnny at Port Augusta before we take a break. Hi, John.
3: Hi, Slamming Sam. Just remember us, plebs like KG and I, when you're the top and you call the world sport internationally or around the world, and goodness knows.
2: I could never forget you, Johnny.
1: Well, I had to bow when I walked in this morning. I bowed.
3: Just remember plebs like KG and myself.
1: I went down on my knees.
2: You are no plebs. I'm the pleb.
3: KG knows I watch SRL every week.
2: Yes.
3: And I love it. You did a bloody great job, mate.
2: Thank you, mate. Appreciate it.
1: No,
3: you did a good job. You've got an easy listening
1: voice. Now, John, enough is enough.
3: Now, Sam,
1: you want to talk about that?
3: And the cricket. I've got to touch on the cricket, actually.
2: Go for it.
3: Because I watched that last night. The Oliver P, he's got a different technique. I mean, he's got a left hand, I understand that. I mean, I've thrown out the rule book on technique since Steve Smith came along because he's got the weirdest technique I've ever seen yet.
1: Well, John, let me ask you this question. You know your cricket. Liam Scott didn't get picked?
3: Yeah, I see that. I've got Fox still, KG. I haven't got cards, so I don't see every chill game. But I've heard big raps on the young man. I've heard you people say that. Yeah, but, I mean, where's Steve Smith? Well, what does Steve Smith play? Did he have the cricket?
1: No, I don't know. You have to ask Steve Smith that.
3: Disappointing
1: last night.
3: Thomas Head, where was Thomas Head?
2: Still IPL?
1: IPL. Yeah. That's going to...
3: Oh, no, you're joking.
2: Yeah, the playoffs.
3: But no wonder we got done.
1: Well, there you go. Yep. There you go.
3: But the XFL was great, Kate. You're right. I mean, I'm sorry to bore everyone. I've gone about all the time. I have not watched a full AFL game since the show did. I watched bits and pieces of just about every game.
1: Yep, fair enough.
3: Bits and pieces. Till they start kicking backwards, sideways.
2: Now the sample would just feels like real footy. There's a raw edge that Timmy G described the other day, and I like that element of it.
1: Yeah, I agree.
2: There's something about it. It just feels more grassroots. It just feels like more footy.
1: It's footy. It's man on man. It's different.
2: Thank you, Johnny. A couple of texts just before we go to the break. Of course, the Champions League final was on overnight as well. I saw great pictures of Arsenal fans packing out the Arkabar earlier this morning. And Angie said she was driving in on her way to the breakfast show today, and there were Arsenal fans walking out of the Arkabar at the end of the game with their heads down because they got defeated in penalties by PSG, who have gone back-to-back. And Phillips texted in saying PSG and Arsenal was a disappointing spectacle. Arsenal parked the bus all night after scoring in the first 5 minutes. PSG, stacked with talent, had 75% possession. possession, but didn't sparkle on the night. Mm. Getting up very early was regrettable. Thank you, Phil. Appreciate your call and your text. 8223-0000 is our number. Get involved with the show. Massive day of sample footy. Next, we're going to talk to the CEO of the Redlegs, Richard Kelly, because
1: big game.
2: Massive game at 2 o'clock today down at the parade. It is 1v2. It is the Eagles and Norwood, and we'll touch on that next.
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2: At 22 after 11 this morning, thanks for joining us here on the Sunday Roast. Love your calls, 8223-0000 is our number. Our lines are open, Cage, so at any time you want to call in, talk correct. Some sport, you absolutely can. We encourage it, please. Get involved in the program. A text here from John just before we go to our next guest says, we were talking about the cricket earlier, overnight against yep. Pakistan. John says, the future of Australian cricket made 13 runs between them last night. Inglis, Green and Labuschagne. Well, Inglis hit 13. The others had ducks.
1: Tell you.
2: So it was one of those nights.
1: Not good. Not good.
2: We don't play spin too well over there in the subcontinent. No. Let's change tack, though. Top of the table clash today.
1: Oh, it should be a beauty, Tuggers.
2: In the sample. We've been waiting for this for a little while. Norwood and the Eagles, they're playing at the parade, so this will be a great game of footy. Let's cross now to the CEO of the Redlegs, Richard Kelly. Richard, thanks for your time.
12: Good morning, Sam. How are you, KG?
1: Yeah, good. Thank you, Richard. I tell you what, this should be a beauty today.
12: I will be, mate. We've been looking forward to it all week. We've been in pretty good form the last sort of 4 or 5 weeks, but Eagles have been the measuring stick. So be good to put ourselves up against them today.
2: Yeah, absolutely.
1: Exactly.
2: Gee, you must be so pleased with how the season's panned out so far. Obviously, he had a real tough start with the
1: 2 weeks. Yeah,
2: the two premiership, the grand final sides from last year, couldn't win them, but then five on the trot now, really cementing himself as one of the stronger teams in the comp.
12: Yeah, look, it has been a great start of the season so far. Yeah, the first couple of games we were probably just getting our game into order, and only just fell over against both those sides. But since then, it's been pretty good. And you know, clearly our aim is to make finals, and today will give us another 2 points. We've got Sturt next week, and you know, we've got a few hurdles we're still going to get over this season, but things are tracking pretty well.
2: And the recruiting, I would say, has been one of the best parts for Norwood now over the last couple of years. But Aaron Francis, I reckon, is the centrepiece to that team, working so well, holds the back line together and just leads brilliantly. I'd say he's the best pickup of the offseason in the whole comp. Richard, how big of a playing piece is he in your side?
12: Yeah, excellent. I mean, we've always had a pretty steady back, sort of six or seven anyone. He's just added to that. And not only his sort of ability on the field, but his experience off field, and he is just a great teammate to have here at the club, and he's sort of come into the club and sort of not taken a back seat, but just sort of watched how things have sort of gone, and he's fitted in really well. We couldn't be happier with Aaron, so he's been excellent.
1: Gee, Richard, you're strong both back and forward. Look at your forward line, Ben. Callow, Binder, Murphy, Harms. That's powerful too.
12: Well, it is. And I mean, Josh Murphy, young Josh, has come over from the Ovens and Murray League.
1: That's a great story, actually.
12: Yeah, it is. It is a great story. You would have seen some of it in the paper during the week from Andrew Capel. So we've been speaking to Josh for probably about 12 months or so after he'd missed out on the draft initially. Took his time, came over. Another mate of his, Alex Swinnerton, has come in as well, playing a half forward, sort of a defensive forward role for us. Kay Ditmart come into the midfield for us as well. We've got a lot of kids that are coming through in our reserves as well, which we're quite happy with. So the depth is actually quite strong at the moment. It's always a tough balance when you've got depth of giving people a taste of league footy, just to make sure that you keep your club strong for a long time.
1: Exactly right.
2: Hey, 100th game for your captain in Jacob Kennelly today. He gets his name on the locker at Norwood. That'd be a proud day for him.
12: Yeah, absolutely. He's a great leader for the club. His gut running, his voice, his ability to hit the scoreboard at the right time has been a credit. He's from Cummins, our country zone. Mm-hmm. We took over the country zone from the Magpies about 10 years ago, and he was probably one of the first crop that sort of come through. So it's a great story for our country zone. And excellent to have JK, the number 11, sort of famous here at Nord with, Bill Gallagher. Mm-hmm. So he joins Gags on the locker as well.
1: Oh, unbelievable. Actually, yeah. I've got to mention this, Richard. Poor old West Torrens, injuries last year killed him, and they've now just lost three of their best players. Not that that would concern you, obviously, but, it makes life so much more difficult.
12: It is tough, KG. Like, I mean, how do you plan for three players?
1: Well, you don't. You don't.
12: You just can't. You've got to try and rely on some of your depth there. And look, it is something we as a club have brought up with the SNFL to take to the AFL about how can this process be better? What more
1: compensation
12: can be given to the clubs or the SNFL? You hear a comment like this is great for the Eagles having three drafted, which it is.
1: It is.
12: But it rips the guts out of them as well. So, something needs to change there. To protect the SNFL clubs a bit more.
1: I agree totally.
2: Absolutely, Ryan. Richard Kelly, our guest here from the Norwood Football Club, ahead of today's Eagles and Norwood top of the table game. Just changing tack quickly, gather round. We haven't heard anything yet officially from the Premier and the AFL around the future of it, but you would have been involved in negotiations, I'm sure, and how it's all tracking for the future. Is Norwood still in the frame for more games going forward?
12: Look, we're a bit arm's length from the actual negotiators itself. One thing we've done well is when we've put on the games here, we've done it well. We've done as best as we can. The Food and Wine Festival plays a big role in that, on the parade as well. Mm-hmm. I would think when Gather Round comes back, look, I'm pretty confident that will be announced again. Not that I know, but all things are tracking in the right direction. And, fingers crossed we can have another couple of games here at Norwood Oval again.
1: And how are you enjoying it, Richard, being a Norwood man? You'd be loving all this. They're always in the finals.
12: It's the perfect job. It's the perfect job for me, KG. Footy and business. I've got sort of kids coming through the programs as well.
1: So
12: I'm all in at the moment, KG.
2: Love that.
1: Unbelievable.
2: What sort of crowd do you get today, Richard?
12: Oh, well, look, we're hoping for 2,500 Sam. West Torrens have given us a bit of a lift through the week as well by helping promote. We've opened up there some of their member barcodes that are only for home games to get in for free today as well, just to make sure that we can try and maximise this first versus second. It'd be a great clash.
2: Yeah.
12: It'd be great to see where both teams are at sort of now moving forward. And, just another learning experience for both of us.
1: I think it's fantastic.
2: That is actually excellent to hear that.
1: It is, isn't it? That's what you got
2: to
1: do.
2: Yeah, well, you got to pull the rope together, don't you, in order to get the best for the competition. Yeah. Richard, thank you so much and go well today.
12: You're welcome.
1: Thanks, girls.
12: Great, thanks, James. Good on you, KG.
2: That is awesome. Richard Kelly there from the Norwood Footy Club. I love hearing that.
1: Well, you see how they moved to get it? It's great. They're a very, very successful club, Norwood. And I used to love going there. Yeah. You're right on top of the action.
2: Still do love going there.
1: Yeah, exactly.
2: At Seton, Andrew's called in. G'day, Andrew.
13: G'day, guys. How are you going?
2: We're well.
1: Yeah, good things, Andrew.
13: First thing, the two decisions we've seen, one on Thursday and one on Friday, in regards to, first of all, Nick Watson being told he's gone off the line.
2: Oh, yeah.
13: And Ollie Dempsey. Now, first of all, Nick Watson's call. I've seen 10 players take a shot after the siren and go wider than that and not be called. I don't know whether it was like, the umps got together at the beginning of the week and were told, this is the call of the week, guys. This is what we're cracking down on. It's a bit like driving along the road and saying, this week police are cracking down on umpiring stupidity or something like that. We thought we'd do this. What would have happened if, let's just say, that wasn't on the sort of slighter angle that he was? He was on more of an angle, and he decided to kick round the corner. What happens then?
1: Well, that's a good question.
2: Yeah, that's a great question.
13: Yeah, like, to me, there's no excuse whatsoever. If we apply the rule that was applied on Friday night, or Thursday night, that's out.
1: Andrew, you raise a very good point, and the most disturbing part of all this is that the AFL backed in the umpire. Now, how could they possibly do that?
13: Well, it's always fair to mention disturbing in the AFL in the same sentence because it's something that's on brand. But when it comes to the Ollie Dempsey decision, in fairness to David Roden, who's probably close enough to the best goal umpire in the AFL, anyone can make a mistake.
1: Yep.
13: It happens in such quick time.
1: Yep.
13: I get that. But I think the AFL have now got a view that, we don't want to slow the game down with too many reviews early on in the piece. And this was very early. So they just, Ollie was certain, mate, I kicked a goal. And it was a case of he was talking and no one was listening. And the ball obviously got put in straight away. And once it got put in, they said, okay, well, the rule is once it's back in, there's no more reviews. So both of those, I think, were poor outcomes. And in the case of Geelong, when you lose by 4 points and that cost you five, I think that's really an outcome that they should be very unhappy with.
1: Exactly right.
2: Thank you, Andrew. That is a very good call. We had a fantastic caller on Friday's sports show who brought up the laws of the game. This is in regards to the Nick Watson one, right?
1: Mm.
2: Because this was before the Ollie Dempsey situation.
1: Another call there wants to speak about that.
2: The Nick Watson one was remarkable. He said, the laws of the game, this is literally written in the laws. I'm reading it from the laws right now.
1: Okay.
2: It says, this is kicking for the goal after the siren. Where a kick will occur after the siren, the player shall be entitled to approach the mark from any direction as long as the location of the kick does not improve the angle to the goalposts. If you actually look at what Nick Watson did, he went closer to the boundary. He made the angle worse.
1: Worse.
2: So it's legal.
1: I just couldn't believe why the umpire did it.
2: And if you notice now that more umpires are standing behind the player lining up for goal when they're set shots. There's an umpire that'll run behind the player. Just watch today if you're seeing a game.
1: I will.
2: It's very interesting.
1: Why would they be doing that?
2: I don't know. I really don't know.
1: Well, do we know exactly what the umpires are doing or not?
2: Does anyone? Do they? Let's take a break. We're going to next speak to Paul Thomas from Central Districts. They finally got their first win of the season at the Ponderosa yesterday, and we'll speak to the coach next after we check traffic.
14: 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Watch for urgent sewer works on McGill Road near Ballantyne Street at McGill and Montacute Road near St Bernard's Road at Hectorville, while emergency waterworks are causing delays on Phillip Highway near Oldham Road at Elizabeth South. 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That's Adelaide's most accurate traffic on 5AA.
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23: Talking Adelaide sport.
2: Thanks for joining us. It's 24 minutes to 12 here on this Sunday morning. Give us a call. Get involved in the show. 8223-0000. We were talking about Frio earlier. Who's the premiership favourite right now? I said I reckon Frio is absolutely in the conversation. But Kevin's texted in saying, can Frio win away from Perth? Absolutely they can. They smashed Brisbane up in Brisbane yesterday.
1: Correct.
2: They are 5-1 away from home this year.
1: Well, that was the big part of the win at the Gabba. They annihilated
2: one at the Gabba.
1: Absolutely.
2: Twice in Adelaide. They've won at the G.
1: Yep.
2: And they've won at Marvel.
1: Yeah.
2: They can do it, Kev. It's finals. It's the pressure of finals. That's the big one.
1: Yep.
2: Can they do that? Hey, the pressure was on Central District yesterday at home when they had to try and end what was their third longest drought to start a season. They hadn't won a game. They were anchored to the bottom, 0-6 with a draw against Westies early in the season. And they faced Westies again yesterday.
1: And beat my Westies.
2: And they got it done. After being down 25 at half time, they kicked one goal in the first half. And that goal came in the first seconds of the game.
1: Tough conditions. But I want to ask our next guest a question after you ask your first one. What did he say to them at half time?
2: Well, that is the key because it unlocked something special. They kicked 6 of the last 7 goals won the game by 10 points. Paul Thomas, the coach of the Dogs, is with us. Paul, thanks for your time. What a great comeback win for you boys.
24: Yeah, thank you very much for having me.
2: You must have been absolutely thrilled with that, to be honest. I was in the rooms with you after the match yesterday and could just sense how important that was for the supporters, the players, for the families and everyone. The culture really did ride the victory yesterday. How did you take that in?
3: Yeah, it was nice to see some smiles amongst the players, but also amongst the families as well. We lost by 5 points in round one, 9 points, had a draw in round two, gave up a few points to Adelaide Crows and lost by nine, led Port Adelaide, come from behind, got in front, lost in almost the second to last kick of the day when Todd Marshall spat forward and took a chest mark at the top of the goal square. So we're sort of know that perspective. If Todd drops that mark and we get a spoil on, we win, and we probably were smiling in Alberton, and there's no better place to win than Alberton. Dad used to say when he played, driving past the old Cheltenham Cemetery, they'd be rolling in their grave, at losing to the Northerners from Central. So it's always nice to win down there, which we haven't done for a little while. So I've actually shared that with our players, and they thought it was quite humorous.
1: Hey, Tomo, can I ask you, I was reading the paper this morning and they've asked some questions of you, and you replied to when the reporter said, what did you say to your players at halftime, because you were in real trouble, down by 25 points. It was an adult conversation. Can I ask you what's some of the things you said? Because it worked.
3: No, we just talk like, You can go off. You can lose your mantle, I suppose, in terms of we kicked 1-5 in the first quarter. Yeah. So it's like, well, down at Noarlunga in round four, I think it was the same. They kicked 6 goals straight to 1 goal. Last week at Unley, it was like pretty even first quarter, and then sort of the game got away from us at Unley. So it was like, fellas, where do you go? Like, what? And we've had this conversation over a few weeks.
1: Yep.
3: Like, I really need to know, fellas, like, where do you go, and how can we help you? Like, we can throw a hammer at it and think we're trying to put a nail in the wall, but there might be a completely different problem that you're seeing. So what are you feeling? What are you seeing? And I guess there's a word called agency, where you give them agency on owning it. We can't keep telling them and coaching them. So there was a few problems they thought, so we were able to throw the right tool at the right problem, and then they just needed to take those tools out there and execute them, which to everyone who got a challenge, some individual, some amongst the line, they're pretty good at using the right tools in the second half.
1: Well, that's beautifully done, actually.
2: It's a very mature approach.
1: I agree.
2: I think that brings the leaders into it, doesn't it? And you saw them lift during the game. I mean, Aiden Grace went and had a fantastic second half, ended up with 3 goals to lead the game. Josh Fay was fantastic, did the work rate. A lot of your player, Kyle Presbury, got involved. How did you put that? Was that essentially what you wanted to do, was get a lift out of your leaders and expect them to take the game by the horns?
3: I think you expect that every week, hence why they carry the mantle leaders. But a little bit of it is, like that was Cole Presbury's first game since round one.
2: Yep.
3: So we started in the midfield to get amongst it. It's pretty tricky conditions, so we slid him to half back. And Leighton Chisholm had gone to half back for a week to try and give us a bit of a general back there with Bryn Little. So we put Chis back into the midfield. Josh Fay, that was his third game as a just complete midfielder, so working through that as well. And then, younger forward line, like Hudson Vivian in game two or three, Ryan Lane Ellis in game two, Finn Reid was playing down back. So sort of like just understanding that there's some patience required, and you certainly do need your leader to stand up. And as you mentioned, after half time, most of them did.
1: And Tomo, I watched the game, and I say this very respectfully, I thought you looked very emotional. What did it? I know it's been a tough few weeks for you, but what did it mean to you and the players, and what will that win do for the team?
3: I think there's a lot of emotion involved. We lose to Port Adelaide with the second to last kick of the day, and you're deflated.
1: Yeah.
3: And you're like, oh boy, that one straight kick. We'd be on 5 points right now if we don't draw to West Adelaide, because we were in control of that game, but for centre bounce and a bit, we could be on 6 or 8 points. So they're sort of like starting to think, geez, well, they're not far off the five. So I think with that win, it's like, hey, boys, well, this is the key. Some of the conversations and solutions that the boys were up at halftime were problems that have existed across the season. And I think for them, they'll sort of get a bit more understanding and hopefully a little bit more empowerment that, geez, what the coaches are saying is on the mark. And if we just execute that to the nth degree, we'll be okay. So hopefully it's just a bit more of a, like a, like I said, 1 point, 5 points, nine points in a draw. You're not far off. So it's maybe just the little the tipping point, like the boys who actually aren't that far off.
1: Yeah.
3: When you're losing, you feel like you're that far away.
1: Yeah.
3: And I think that was the emotion behind it. Like, if, sometimes you feel like you're that far away, but 5 points, 1 point, 9 points in a draw, like, it's a little bit more of a relief, I suppose. One of our girlfriends said that was a massive relief. And, you know, she doesn't play. She doesn't come out to training, but they wear it with us, the girlfriends. And she was probably right. It was a big reward for our players, but it was certainly a relief for many people involved.
2: It's amazing what a win can do, Paul. And what I loved was that, because the conditions were horrendous yesterday, especially for watching in the outer, but your supporters, Paul, are next level, sitting out there watching in the driving rain. And as the game unfolded in the second half, I mean, you could have, you wouldn't have blamed them for saying at halftime, I just want to go, I want to go home. But they stuck in and they supported the team all the way to the finish. And I absolutely believe that they played a huge part in getting that group inspired over the line yesterday.
3: Yeah, you can never get tired of your the old Central Strand that comes out. That's super good. But my wife went and got hot chips at halftime, and she was feeling the similar thing. But she said she overheard a couple of our supporters lining up saying, "No, there's still some positives. You know, the first quarter was good, and there's enough belief." And I said, "There's some people who jump on social media who are." You know, I actually know who they are. Long-time supporters, so they say. They've celebrated some good times with us as a club, but they're first to jump on and rip us about being horrible and, you know, disgusting. And it's like, well, guys, we've lost by 1 point, 5 points and 9 points. Like, what if you just look at the positives? And unfortunately, we do carry the burden. And I can't imagine what it's like for, you know, the Matty Nix and Kari and these guys. They're such in such a public forum. So, we just remember that's the minority who are ripping us, and there's a majority who are certainly behind us, and they were out in the driving rain yesterday. I think there was maybe 4 minutes to go, and I looked up and there was a double rainbow over the Mount Lofty Rangers.
1: Was there really?
3: And I don't know what Nathan Bassett, he might have been looking at the black clouds by that stage, but I was certainly looking at the rainbow, because in the first half, all I was looking at was the black clouds. Well, certainly good to have some rain and a rainbow.
2: The pot of gold landed at the Ponderosa.
1: Exactly right. Yeah, being an avid West Adelaide supporter, Tom, I don't think I'll talk to you again, really.
3: Yeah. Oh, mate, they're doing it tough.
1: Their
3: whole gym's been washed out. We felt the same impact last year when Manny got drafted. And it's amazing for Manny Liddy to get on a list, but I have a 211-centimetre ruck that Nathan's put so much time into over the summer, and he gets drafted on Tuesday and plays VFL yesterday, has 37 hit-outs and kicks a goal, Caleb May. And, you know, and Nathan's looking for a makeshift-type ruck.
1: Yeah.
3: So certainly doing it pretty tricky. And he was a big difference in the draw that we played against them in round two, Caleb. So, no change rooms. I hear that they're underage, are using the mayor's function room there, and the girls are using the old Westonians change room as a change room. So, tricky period for Westies to work through that.
1: Exactly. Tomo, well done, mate. I really enjoyed watching it. I didn't like the result, but that's footy. It could be only one winner. And well done, Tomo. I appreciate your time.
3: Yeah, no, thanks for having me.
2: How good was that? That is, they needed a win, and that is just great belief now.
1: See,
2: for the
1: that's
2: group.
1: What football is about.
2: So there's 10 games left.
1: I know.
2: They're not that far away.
1: No.
2: So could you imagine being winless for the first 7 weeks of the year, anchored to the bottom, seems like no hopes around the corner,
1: correct.
2: And then all of a sudden things just open up and you see the world differently. And like you said, the playing group can now believe, and with 10 games left,
1: yeah.
2: In games winnable.
1: You know, and
2: let's see how they go.
1: The story was beautiful with the rainbow appearing.
2: It was. Around
1: that. It's a beautiful story.
2: And just in regards, and I'm glad he touched on it, the Richmond Oval situation for West Adelaide.
1: Yeah, so
2: you missed it during the week. The release of the updated fixture for the Sandful came out only a few days ago, and they've had to transfer another home game for West Adelaide to Prospect. So that's next week's game that was meant to be at Richmond Oval has now been transferred to Revo Fitness Oval.
1: Can we speak to Bass next week?
2: Yeah, we'll do it.
1: Because I know I'm a West Adelaide man, but like he started well. I beat the minor premiers. Things, you know, and the club's had no success for a long time, and suddenly they lose everything, Westies. I know I'm one-eyed, but you got to feel sorry for them.
2: Well, absolutely you do. They're going through a very, very tough time at the moment, the West Adelaide Footy Club, so we wish them all the best, and we'll endeavour to get some updates on that for sure. Let's go to Peter at Marlston, who's been hanging around on the line. Thanks for holding, Pete.
4: Yeah, good morning, Sam and KG. I want to congratulate you, Sam, on the wonderful job. Now, I got emotional when I saw Mark Micken interviewed. He's gone through hell. Mm. But he came back to the Bloods and won the 2015 Premiership, KG.
2: Yep.
4: And how did you ever beat us at Richmond, Westie?
1: Well, there you go.
2: It was some win, that one.
1: Absolutely.
4: I went to luncheon. Anyway, KG, who's going to win at Noarlunga today, Sturt or South?
1: Sturt or South? Probably Sturt. Although I'll be honest with you, Peter, I'm going to barrack for South. They're my second side, South. They haven't won a flag since 64. That's 60 odd years ago.
4: And the game of the round at Norwood Cooper Stadium, Norwood versus the Eagles, who have been decimated by the draft. Sam, who's your tip there?
2: I will be picking Norwood.
1: Yeah. Good on you, Pete.
4: You won that Prospect.
2: Yeah, I've got Glenelg in that one. Thank you, Peter. I reckon Glenelg win that one pretty easily away from home at Prospect over the Roosters. Keep your calls and texts coming, 8223-0000. Ray says on the text, I can't find anything in today or yesterday's paper about today's Sandful games, trying to find the Eagles team. Very poor.
1: Well,
2: did you see anything? I thought there was, wasn't
1: no,
2: there?
1: No, there's not. Oh. I had to go. I think it was Thursday's paper.
2: Yeah.
1: When you came in this morning, I was looking to read the critique on it.
2: Yeah.
1: And there's nothing.
2: I thought I saw teams for the Eagles-Norwood game in there today.
1: Oh, I didn't see it.
2: Might be wrong.
1: I got the paper out of the bin from Thursday's, and there it was.
2: Oh, okay.
1: There you go.
2: Thank you, Ray. We'll endeavour to find that out. It's 10 minutes to 12.
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10: Watson kicks, fires, goals. He's on the board. The Hawks are running away from the Saints.
11: I'm waiting. I've just been told in my ear they haven't signalled the goal.
12: Well, this man,
26: did he run off the mark?
11: Champion data has taken it off, so I assume he's run off the mark. Is that possible?
12: Yep, it is certainly possible, and they are warned about that when they take a kick after the siren, so that must have been what happened.
2: That's the highlight on Thursday night.
1: That was ridiculous.
2: The halftime siren. So we were talking about this earlier in the program. Still a few people getting a bit up in arms about it. Richards called in and said, no one is talking about the final goal slotted by Blake Hardwick Thursday night after the siren. So that was the very last goal of the game. He started off his mark to snap the ball, and then he finished on the line, as in on his running line, and kicking it from there to kick the goal. You're allowed to do that.
1: Yeah.
2: You're allowed to start off the line as long as you finish on it.
1: Honestly,
2: it's all a bit confusing.
1: Oh, mate, for the average football supporter, you've got no idea what's going on at the moment.
2: Marius says from Parafield on the text, AFL has its own bylaws and it says the player has to kick the ball over the man on the mark, not 1 metre to his right. Yes, but in the same rules, it says he can make the angle worse if he wants after the siren. It's strange.
1: Well, no, it's bloody stupid.
2: I would have just thought, black and white, stay on your line.
1: Stay on your line. On.
2: Yeah. I actually agreed with the decision. I thought he did go off his line.
1: You reckon, Watson?
2: He veered off his line.
1: Oh, I don't reckon.
2: Well, there's actually the so if you haven't seen it, there's the broadcast angle which everyone saw, and we were all up in arms because it looked fine.
1: Oh, it was fine for me.
2: It wasn't until the next day that a fan had uploaded some footage of the view in the crowd, which is basically right behind Nick Watson. And you see him just, it's not really intentional. I don't know if it was or not. But,
1: well, but how far did he go off the line?
2: He does step by step just slowly veer off to the right. And then by the end of it, he's kicking from about a metre aside from the player on the mark.
1: Gee, well, I didn't see that.
2: Yeah, I'll show you after the show. But it does say it's correct call.
1: I couldn't believe when I saw it. And then the goal was taken down. I couldn't believe it.
2: Mm.
1: For me, he went straight over his mark. I'm starting to lose it.
2: Well, the game's getting harder and harder, isn't it, to follow?
1: Well, it shouldn't be.
2: Yeah. And then Chris Scott had this to say about the Ollie Dempsey one, which came off his shin, which should have been a goal.
27: The technology's there for the howler, and someone within the arc should have seen that was a howler within seconds. But again, like it's... You guys will talk about it more. I don't think I really have that much more to add. It's sort of all I would be doing is making the observation that's as plain to you as it is to me.
2: He was frustrated.
1: Well, you could tell the tone in his voice is frustrated, angry, and
2: the side of the game.
1: Well, look, the AFL stuffed up the deliberate out of bounds situation as well.
2: Yeah,
1: that had teething problems. Can we get it right, please?
2: Yes, we like that.
1: Not hard, not rocket science. It's a game of footy.
2: Two games of AFL today as we sign you off on the Sunday Roast. Melbourne and GWS are in Alice Springs.
1: Have Alice Springs.
2: Yes. That'll be a great game, though.
1: Absolutely. Has Melbourne surprised you?
2: Oh, have they? What?
1: Can't believe it.
2: Fantastic to
1: watch.
2: Especially the MCG.
1: What about Gorn? How good is he as a player?
2: Yes, very impressive. The Pickets are what I love watching about the D's at the moment.
1: Quick.
2: And then the West Coast Eagles are on Sunday night football, so no overlaps today. Sunday night, it's West Coast and Essendon in Perth. That rounds it out.
1: I tell you what, Tuggers, next 2 weeks for the Crows, Thursday night, Geelong at home.
2: Big game.
1: And then Western Bulldogs away at Marvel.
2: Yep.
1: Two big, big games for the Crows.
2: And Port Adelaide returns Saturday night with the Eagles as well.
1: They should get the points there.
2: Let's hope so. Great work, KG. Excellent work today.
1: Well done yesterday.
2: Thank you.
1: Fantastic.
2: Appreciate all your calls and texts throughout today. We're going to head to 5AA football after the news.
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28: A shower or two and a top of 17 today with the 12 o'clock news. Good afternoon, I'm Alice Burton.
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28: Australia, the United States and Britain have unveiled a new project under the AUKUS agreement. Federal politics reporter Nelson Scott has more.
30: Under the AUKUS pact, the three nations agreed to collaborate on advanced military systems to help maintain a strategic edge. The first signature project announced under this initiative will see the development of new sensors for underwater drones and other cutting-edge technologies. These systems will be used to protect subsea infrastructure, conduct surveillance operations, and strike enemy targets. Defence Minister Richard Marles claims the technology will be in military hands from next year.
0: Is a momentous occasion in what is the AUKUS journey.
30: US counterpart Pete Hegseth says the project demonstrates his country's commitment to the alliance.
3: President Trump directed that we move full steam ahead.
30: The total cost of the new drones to Australia is currently unknown.
28: Southern parts of Australia are being hammered by a huge storm cell, described as a once-in-a-five-year event. Thousands of homes in Western Australia are without power, with icy weather expected to move towards South Australia and cross the state tomorrow. Michael Conway from the Bureau says the system is expected to bring damaging winds and heavy rain.
4: Bring severe weather to WA tonight and then very quickly moves over in one day to be near us tomorrow. So the winds will be ramping up on Monday morning to northerlies around 45 kilometres an hour. That sort of range may be stronger and there may be warnings put out.
28: A South Australian man who helped rescue a group of villagers trapped in a Laos cave says he's extremely relieved. The five men who became stuck after flash flooding for more than a week have now been evacuated. Adelaide cave diver Josh Richards says it's an amazing outcome.
5: Really remarkable result and honestly just relief for all of us. None of us wanted to be diving. None of us wanted to be doing this. Yeah. So to have these guys suddenly pop out on their own and not risk anyone else, it's just a really remarkable result.
28: A peak travel body is lobbying for a do not travel warning currently in place for major Middle Eastern airports to be downgraded. The Travel Industry Association claims the alert affects those who just want to pass through major transit hubs like Dubai. The push comes as thousands of Australians prepare to head off to Europe for summer. And the footy world is rallying around former AFL player Brian Cousins, the father of Brownlow medalist Ben Cousins, following the news he's diagnosed with motor neuron disease. He shared the tough news at a Perth MND fundraiser last night, saying he lives with hope thanks to the amazing work of Neil Danaher, who died just days earlier. Turning to 5AA sport, and defending champion Coco Gauff has fallen to Anastasia Popatova in the third round of the French Open. The last Australian has also been knocked out in the third round, Daria Katsenkina, defeated by Aryna Sabalenka. Katsenkina says she's feeling more confident despite the loss.
6: Now I'm getting back the idea how I want to play, how, you know, I see the game more clear right now. I can think during I played there. I couldn't think. It was just a pure survival.
28: In the AFL, the Demons are preparing to take on the Giants. The Bombers take on the Eagles in their first match since coach Brad Scott was sacked. The Adelaide Thunderbirds clash against the Melbourne Vixens in what's being dubbed the biggest game of the Super Netball season. The game is at home this afternoon to a sellout crowd. And PSG have claimed back-to-back Premier League crowns after a penalty shootout with Arsenal. That's sport. Now checking 5AA traffic.
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8: 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Getting busy is South Terrace between West Terrace and Morfitt Street. 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That's Adelaide's most accurate traffic on 5AA.
28: Now the 5AA forecast, a shower or two and 17 today. Showers, windy and 20 tomorrow. Showers, windy and 18 for Tuesday. And down to 17 with showers on Wednesday. Right now it's 14 degrees on 5AA, always Adelaide.
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13: Last night, and obviously the camera's on you in the coach's box, it's fair to say I saw you crack a smile once, and that was at the final siren, despite the margin favouring you for much of the game. Is it just hard to relax when the game's up for grabs?
14: Oh, a little bit, yeah. It feels a bit that way sometimes. You just know against a team like Brisbane, if you just let the foot off the gas, even the slightest, they can get a run on and kick goals really quickly. So, which we probably saw a little bit in the last quarter. I probably rode that one a little bit too hard, though. Probably need to relax just a tad. I'm not got a good night's sleep the night before. So, it's clearly a stressful job, and you sort of feel like you're out of control or not in control at times up there. And really proud of the way the players fought their way through it. And, I thought we played some really good footy, especially across the first three quarters. In the last quarter. I probably rode that one a little bit too hard, though. Probably need to relax just a tad. I'm not got a good night's sleep the night before. So, it's clearly a stressful job.

0: are you playing?
1: Oh, it's really hard to just put the finger on one thing. It's probably the fact that we've been able to win in different ways, Richo, to be honest. And I said to the players after the game, it'd be pretty hard to scout us at the moment because we've got so many strings to our bow. And if teams take away one aspect of our game, we're able to flourish in other aspects of the game. So I think we kicked 51 points from our back half last night. Front half game wasn't quite there. On the back of probably centre bounce at times, but we're able to bounce out of our back half and score well. So yeah, it's probably the flexibility within our game plan, and we've been able to win across the course of the season in a lot of different ways.
2: Tony Shaw, Justin, well done on the year so far. Just that one thing you mentioned, things you might look at. Brisbane had nearly 60 inside 50s to your own 40, mid-40s. Is that something that was a concern, not with the margin through the whole game, but just if you look after, is that something of concern that even though you won clearance and that fairly well, they got it in there?
1: Yeah, absolutely. And you don't want to be putting that sort of pressure on your defenders to hold up. We spoke about it before the game. Everyone talks about Brisbane's ball movement, and so they should. Like it's pretty electric from their back half and their kick mark game. Mm. So we wanted to defend them well, but their forward half game is really strong. They get deep entries, and it's hard to buffer that pressure at times. And there were periods of the game where we just got stuck in our back half, and every time we kicked it out, they'd intercept mark and bring it back in, and that led to the high inside 50 count, whereas we probably couldn't get that look at the other end. You don't want to be playing the game in your back half too much, and 60 inside 50s is a bit too high. We've been keeping teams to around the 50 mark and having more ourselves, so that's slightly concerning. But I think the efficiency of how we're able to score when we went inside 50 was a real bonus at the other end.
2: Yeah, I was just going to say that your three key fours seem to work so well and keep space. Just one of them, Patrick Voss, I love how he goes about it. Look, he's, how could I say it? He drives people crazy with some of his antics, and he wants to get in under the skin of the opposition. But as a coach, is he, how is he to coach for you? Because to me, I think you just love him.
1: Right, I love him. I love him because he's a team player,
2: yep.
1: And he'll do whatever the team needs. The last 2 weeks he's done roles for us, and been able to do that, but hit the scoreboard as well. But what else I love about him is he'd be up there with the hardest workers on their game at the club.
2: Right.
1: He's in most mornings before everyone else, or with the earliest people working on his marking craft, and he's always in Jamie Graham's office looking for ways he can get better, and he always pops into my office and asks me my opinion, and he just wants to get the best out of himself. So when you've got a real team player like that and someone who wants to get the best out of himself, it's hard not to like.
3: Justin, Laura Spurway here, just a quick follow-up on Patrick Voss. Is he a show pony at training?
1: Yeah, he does strut around the club a little bit. He's not a shrinking violet, put it that way. He's always good for the energy of the group. And you need those guys. We have across the course of our list got a lot of introverts, and the extroverts bring the energy and lift everyone else up. So, he can be a bit annoying at times, especially on the table tennis table with the boys, but he does bring a lot of energy, which is great.
3: I just wanted to ask you about Luke Jackson as well, because I think everyone's sort of noticed across the competition the kind of year that he's been having. He's been described as a unicorn. Do you describe him or believe that he is that unicorn player?
1: Well, I believe he's a very good player. I don't necessarily describe him as a unicorn. We have been able to use him in a lot of different areas of the ground. Probably the last 8 weeks since Sean's gone out of the team, we've settled him down a little bit more in the ruck. And he's been our number one ruck across the course of the year, but he's probably played higher ruck minutes. And we haven't used him as a midfielder as much because of our midfield depth. But, the things he's able to do in the air and then back it up at ground level, when you saw that with his goal and follow-up last night and his carry-on after that, that he's just able to do it in a lot of different ways that other ruckmen can't. So He's a very special player for us.
0: Fremantle coach Justin Longmuir joining us on 3AW Football. Justin, you just mentioned Jamie Graham. His name has been thrown around in dispatches with regard to the vacancies at both Carlton and Essendon. A two-pronged question. One, is he one that you believe is ready to step up

0: into a senior role? And two, would you encourage him to put his name forward for both if he is interested?
1: Yeah, he's ready. Yeah, absolutely. I don't think there's anyone that's done a more thorough apprenticeship than him. He's coached his own team, been at multiple clubs, done all the different lines within a footy club, and yeah, he's had good access to the different committees. I'd say across the across our club in particular. So yeah, I would hate to see him go because he's not only a good mate of mine, but yeah. A right-hand man, so I wouldn't like to see him go, but yeah, I definitely think he's ready. And as the second question, it's probably that's more up to him. A lot more comes into it. Then, are you ready as a coach? He'd have to move to the other side of the country with his family, so that's really for him to decide whether he wants to put his hat in the ring. But I believe he's ready.
2: Hey, J.O., what about Shea Bolton? Being a Richmond person, I love the way he could play. He's just got everything. He can do everything on the footy field. I think he's in career best form. How are you seeing Shea's season?
1: I think he's playing a lot more consistently than what he was last year, Richo. I think his best games last year was the sort of footy he's playing now, but he's just able to do it week in, week out. Yeah, and he's been getting a little bit of attention, and he's just been working through that attention, and he's had to take a fair bit more load on through the middle of the ground with Caleb and Youngie not there as well. So, yeah, he's just does some freakish things as everyone would be aware of. But I just love a few of his contests last night. He really owns the line of the ball, and then once he gets the ball in his hands, magic things happen. So. Yeah, he's just been really consistent across the course of the year, whether it be as a midfielder or down forward. And, yeah, all aspects of his game have become more consistent, and therefore he's just having a super year for us.
0: I know you never take anything for granted, Justin, but the fact that you don't have to travel across the country next week and you just get to go down south, I know North Melbourne are playing good football, but is that a bit of a reprieve for you, not having to get on a plane and travel 4 hours to the other side of the country this week?
1: Oh yeah, of course. I don't think the fixture would look the same if it wasn't a home. It wasn't a home game for us. That we'd probably have one of our home games and then maybe tackle on after the bye. But we've got a period now with this game at home for a month, with three games at home and the bye. So it is a good little refresher for the players and the coaching group and all the staff. But it's sometimes when you get a month at home, it feels like I'm back at Collingwood. So. It's nice.
3: I was going to say, Justin, so when you hear Ross Lyon complain about trips to Darwin or people talking about Tassie coming in and having to go down there, toughen up?
1: Oh, no. Ross knows what it's like to be in WA, so there's no toughen up for Ross. But, yeah, it is a part of the deal over here. I mean, a lot gets brought up about our travel and how much we have to travel and how hard it is, but we just never talk about it internally. Garlo behind the scenes has done a great job to get us this game, an extra game in WA, but as a coaching group and football department, we just never talk about it. It's just accepted and we just go about our business. So it is what it is, and that's the price you pay for playing at a Western Australian club, and yeah, we accept that.
0: Justin, great to catch up. Appreciate your time. Congratulations on the season so far. I know it doesn't count for much, but all the very best for the remainder of the year and hope to catch up again soon.
1: No worries. Thanks, guys.
0: Justin Longmuir, the senior coach of the Fremantle Dockers.
4: I'll tell you one thing. The terminology in football, Richo, like when I was, while I played, it was straight line the ball or run hard at the ball. He was talking about Shea Bolton. He said he really owned the line of the ball. Just, it's a different wording of what has been around our game forever about going hard at the nut. Yeah, really owned the line of the ball.
0: The evolution of the language.
4: Yeah, there you go.
5: Terminology. They've got everything, though, the Dockers. Yep. They've got everything they need.
3: All the weapons.
0: Winners on every line in that forward line. Amos, Tracy and Voss.
5: Vossy.
4: Midfield strong.
3: Yep. And no Sarong and no Young in that game either.
0: Bit to get back. A break. Other side of it. I believe Richo owes one of our colleagues an apology. He's going to get it next on 3RW Football.
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5: I offer... I've got an offer, an apology today to our social guru, Ethan, who is one of the biggest Carlton nuffies you will ever meet. He even has his own Carlton podcast. They've got quite a little following there, they do.
0: Well, in fairness, everyone and a dog has a podcast these days.
5: Yeah, now, Ethan was wobbling around about the Blues after their couple of wins that they had had against the Doggies. And who else did they beat?
3: Port Adelaide.
5: Port Adelaide over in Adelaide. He was wobbling around last week. And he told me that he thought they could beat Geelong, and I didn't think they could. So we'll listen to this audio from last week.
2: Our man, Ethan, our social man, he thinks they're premiership favourites.
4: Cripsy's Brownlow's going to win the Brownlow again.
2: Harry Mackay's going to win the Coleman.
5: So he was right. The Blues had a terrific win. They've had the wood over Geelong. I think they've won 4 out of 5 against Geelong now. Ethan knows that as a mad Carlton man. He had a real instinct that they were going to do it again, and they did. They were terrific. How good was Cripper? They were all good. They're playing a good brand of footy. Josh Fraser's got them, you know, moving the ball a lot better. So, Ethan, I sincerely apologise for doubting you last week. You know what you're talking about when it comes to Carlton, and I'll listen to you in future.
3: That's a real grovel.
0: That absolutely is.
4: I wouldn't have done.
0: Can I just put this out there? Well, we did this last week, but does Carlton win its next 4? So they've got Essendon on Sunday night.
4: Yep.
0: You give that to Carlton?
3: Yeah.
0: Okay.
3: Yeah.
0: Giants at NG Stadium.
5: That's a line ball.
0: Yeah. Okay. Eagles at Marvel.
4: Yep,
5: probably. Yeah, I'll give them that.
0: Richmond at the MCG.
4: Yep.
5: They'll win at least 3 as a minimum.
4: They're talking finals.
0: So they can still feasibly.
5: Well, because of the wild card, they
0: finish in the top 10.
4: Well, that's why they shouldn't.
2: And that's why the wild card's ridiculous.
4: It is. That's what we're saying. It's not about Carlton shouldn't, but the wild card.
3: But we only just had the conversation.
2: So they're 4-8, so they can get to 7-8.
0: 7-8.
3: We only just last week spoke about Josh Fraser after 2 wins and whether or not you could already judge that he had made a difference. And I think you and I, Richo, last week said it was too early.
2: Yeah.
3: But now you're saying after 3 weeks.
2: Oh, yeah. It's the way they're moving the ball and the pure stats of it say they're not kicking long when they were. They were one of the – they'd kick long more than most teams. They'd go down the line more than most teams. So in 3 weeks, they're not doing that. They're not going long. They're not going down the line unless they really have to. They're kicking more balls on the 45 degree. There's more handball metres gained,
4: no
2: which
4: doubt.
2: Is what Sydney
4: That's
2: and all of the
4: ones all the good ones
2: and
4: do it.
2: They've basically gone from last to almost first in a lot of those areas. So he's completely changed the ball movement in 3 weeks.
0: Are you steadfast on your view that he cannot coach next year?
4: He's not ready. He's not ready. He said it. I look. This is a one thing. It's an indictment on these players in a lot of ways that they've got this freedom, and he probably wouldn't be putting the level of discipline into these about making mistakes that Vossi probably was, because you've been there that long, you'd set a standard. He's just come in and said, hey, I'm going to let you do this. He'll probably go hard on if they make mistakes outside the team plan and those sort of things and structure. But they are just flowing with the modern game now is rebound, take the ball, the game on, and all the good sides do it, and that's what they're doing.
2: And a few little positional changes. Chera to the wing, McKay into the ruck, Hewitt forward a little bit more.
4: Bit of freedom, Shane.
0: I think he's a bit more ready than maybe he gives himself credit for. 3-0, including Geelong.
2: I reckon.
4: Oh, good luck to him, mate.
2: The adrenaline he would have been feeling after that game, that might become addictive if he keeps winning.
0: A break, more in a moment. 3RW Sunday footy for Maccas.
19: Yeah, but what I really want to say is that I am very,
20: Font, you don't have to say you're sorry.
19: Good, I won't.
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0: From our good mates at De Bortoli, a roast or a sweet, whatever you've got, jump on the lines now. 133-693, 133-693. 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
17: This afternoon.
18: So you can put Worcestershire sauce on your roast as well.
17: I thought you were going to say put it in your deborderly.
18: Sunday roast.
19: You'd probably do that. Yeah.
18: Put it in your gravy. Don't ruin. Actually, it'd be good in gravy, Worcestershire.
17: Matthew. Okay. Now, sure, you need to turn your mic on.
20: Yeah, okay.
17: I see you talking over there. And
20: no, I wasn't talking.
17: No noise.
19: He's just
17: coming.
19: Talking to himself.
20: No. I was talking to myself, mate.
18: You've only been doing radio for
17: in the corner.
18: 30 years, sure.
20: I wasn't talking. I was waiting.
17: Well, I could hear you. He was mumbling to himself, Laura. That's all he was doing. 133.
20: I just got out of home this morning.
17: 693. Laura, take the new ball.
19: Yeah, so Thursday night footy is always good fun, but a bit of a treat with you, Richo, last couple of weeks. You've been joining us on a Thursday night. you know, we're in radio, though, so you need your voice to hold up, don't you?
18: Yeah, you do.
19: Do you think it held up the whole time?
18: I think I know where you're going with this. I was struggling a little bit Thursday.
2: That is an ugly half a footy. Christmas St Kilda Footy Club. 31 in...
12: You're getting emotional.
2: I can't believe it.
12: He's getting emotional. He's getting emotional.
2: Take over, Jim.
12: I'll jump in here, Richo.
2: I need a fisherman's friend.
21: Good afternoon.
17: Welcome to the puberty, Matthew.
19: Yeah, Panelop Antonio. Oh. The title of that clip was Richo's Plum Drop.
18: It shows you how bloody dedicated I am to this station.
22: Oh.
18: You know, I'm struggling here, and I've still turned up. I've got my fisherman's friends again. I might get a deal out of them at some point.
22: If we get it, I'm going to be dirty. I've already had it once.
18: Yeah, sorry. I'm not crook. I don't want to. Oh, a little bit, maybe.
22: All right.
17: Go home.
18: I'm not that crook.
17: Okay. Sure, he threw us under the bus and went
22: just home.
18: Bit of a raspy throat.
17: It's all right.
19: Shorey was sweating in the corner.
22: Yeah, he was in hospital.
17: It wasn't good. we didn't know what we were going to catch.
22: I got a Sunday roast, and it's about James Hird. Now, all these coaches and commentators out there who say, James Hird, why would you go for the job if James Hird's going to go for the job in thinking he's going to get it?
17: So now, why would other assistants put their hands
22: up? What a dead set joke. You go in there, if you want a coach and you want the job, you go in there and you argue everything that you've got to make sure you get the job. You don't get caught up in the favourite son stuff and that. You make him look embarrassed by the way that you present to the board. So what a dead set joke this is, and everybody goes, scare off everybody.
18: Did you get given the Collingwood job, or did you have to go through a process?
22: No, I went. I was given it in one way because I was assistant under Lee for a year.
18: Oh, so they knew what you could do.
22: Exactly. Yeah. So that's how it happened.
18: No one else was interviewed over
22: you? I don't know.
18: No,
22: I don't
18: think. Okay.
17: Essendon has said it will go through a process.
22: Yep.
18: Is that official now, is it?
17: Yeah.
22: James said he wants to go from the outset. James said he wants to go through the process. Yeah. He just doesn't want it as a favourite son. Well, man up, you other blokes. Get your presentation ready. Go in there and sell yourself and stop.
17: You're talking about Adam Simpson?
22: Well, whoever's up there. I think Ken Hinckley said that he didn't want to. And this IP thing, you know, intellectual property. Yep. Give me a break, will you? Just go in there and sell what you've got and have some coyoles to get it done. Or the plums.
18: But they didn't.
19: The plums.
18: They haven't. They said they're going to do a process, did they?
17: Yeah, they said
18: that. So what are they announcing within a few weeks, how that's
17: maybe
18: going to work?
17: Panel.
18: The panel.
17: Who's putting
22: it together?
19: Carlton's got the panel.
22: Yeah. All Carlton people.
17: Yes.
22: And I know some haven't been there for a long period of time. I thought that was a bit unusual. But I know Wrighty's from Collingwood and a few others came in and they've only been there 6 months.
18: Simpson's
22: worked at Carlton.
19: He was already there.
17: I agree with you wholeheartedly. If you believe that you are the best coach back yourself in and put your name up against James Hird.
22: It up.
17: And if you are sooking it up that you don't think you can beat James, well, other clubs would surely be looking at you and going, if you can't think you can beat James Hird, why should we even consider you?
18: If John Longmire went for the job, how could James Hird beat John Longmire?
22: He probably wouldn't.
19: On credentials, no way.
18: On credentials, he couldn't.
22: No. Yeah.
17: We'll talk about the situation at Essendon after 2 o'clock, but I like that roast, Shorey.
22: I'll have the six bottles.
17: I wouldn't put it past you to give them to yourself. Can I give a sweet to Neil Mitchell? I heard him on during the week with Tony Moclair with regard to Neil Danaher, and obviously Neil Mitchell was quite close with Neil, coming up with ways that we can celebrate the life of Neil Danaher. Obviously, we have the Fight MND game on the King's birthday, but Neil was putting another idea out there, and I believe he's already taken to Andrew Dillon as well, with regard to Melbourne and Essendon, of course, the two teams with which Danaher was very closely aligned, to have a special game annually between those two sides, raising money, not necessarily for research for MND, but to help those who are suffering from MND. We found out in the last 24 hours, Brian Cousins, that he had been diagnosed with MND, as well, of course, in the NRL, the heartbreaking situation around Jai Arrow at the moment. So it's not just about finding a cure, as important as that is, but supporting those who have the diagnosis. And I thought that was a terrific idea from Neil Mitchell. We know if always has the thinking cap on. To you know, if there was fight MND, a game between Melbourne and Essendon, I think would be absolutely wonderful. So a sweep to Neil. My roast, I've got two. The first of which is for one of my dear colleagues. It's been a tough 48 hours for David Roden. But I just wonder, you know, David Roden might have a little bit of insecurity. I came across this clip during the week.
0: Tivendale is about 80 metres out, goes down towards the pocket. Richardson turns around, open goal beckons, goes over the top. Man on in the square, fumbles it.
1: Can you believe it?
0: Well, Richo says, I try and do the team thing and what happens?
21: He's got to go to Roden now. He's got to turn around to Roden and say, keep your chin up, son. But he's cursed to life at the moment. He's just gone to turn it in too soon. Yeah. You feel for the kid, don't you?
1: That is amazing.
21: You've got to bunk the kid up if he does that. You can't just slag off at him. You've got to bunk him up from now. You need him.
19: Richo.
17: Can't just slag
23: get
17: him
23: off. Early.
18: I've apologised to Dave Roden a million times about that. That was the worst night of footy I reckon I've been involved in. I had a stinker that night, and that happened. I got dropped. I've told this story on 3RW before. I got dropped on the way home from that game. Danny Frawley rang me, and I can distinctly recall I was driving to Fitzroy where I lived, up past Fitzroy Gardens, pulled out off Brunton Avenue up there, and my phone rang, and it was Spud, and he'd ignored me after the game, Spud. I knew he was filthy with me, and he tore shreds off me for probably 3 or 4 minutes on the phone, a lot of swear words, and at the end of the phone call, he said, and you dropped, and you won't be playing next week, and then he said, and you will be announcing it to the media that you're not playing. So I then had to front the media the next day at recovery, and I had to inform the media that I was dropped for the next week's game.
19: I love that.
18: Got jeez, dropped.
17: Jeez. I like that from Spud.
18: I don't reckon anyone's ever been dropped on the way home from a game you've just played.
19: Did your voice drop? Did you do a plump?
18: I didn't say anything.
17: Probably for the best.
18: Because Spud was, he was headless.
17: And just one more roast. I don't know what it is about Friday Night Football on Channel 7. Great team that they've assembled. You couldn't speak last week with Sir Nug Dickles.
18: Yeah.
17: And one of your colleagues, Geography, went right out the window. He's over on the FM station at the moment, Dale Thomas, so I'm sure this will get back to him, though, but just struggled with a little bit of geography.
24: To drag players from seemingly nowhere is extraordinary.
25: Yeah, well, this nowhere being a complete other side of the country in Ireland with O'Sheen Mullen.
17: Other side of the world, Daisy. Not other side of the country. Other side of the world. Just a little bit further. Doesn't matter.
18: He's normally pretty good, Daisy.
17: He does a very good job, Daisy.
18: Good man, Daisy.
17: I heard that one, and he said it with confidence as well. He said it with conviction.
19: He probably didn't realise. Sometimes you just say things. Yeah. And someone said this.
17: We're all guilty, but I picked it up, Daisy. So
20: yeah, well, you're going to cop it.
17: I'm sure I will. I'm sure I will. And there'll be many for the things that he can get me for, too. Any more
18: I've got a quick one.
17: Go for it,
18: and this is a yearly rinse and repeat roast. The bye rounds that we're now going through again, they've got to go. I'm sick of them.
20: I'm with you.
18: You just get some momentum in the season and we're back to having, you know, two and three teams having byes again. We've got to get rid of it. Let's just have one bye.
20: One bye.
18: One bye in the middle of the year. I've said it before, let's showcase something else, whether it's the AFLW have their game against Ireland. Maybe you could showcase that in the bye round or the under 18 championships.
20: Yeah.
18: Something. One bye round and that's it. Let's get that done.
17: 133-693 over to you for the six bottles of DeBortley Woodfired Heathcote Shiraz. Kick us off, Tim.
26: G'day, guys. How are you?
17: Good.
26: I've got a sweet and a roast. My sweet is thank you to the Carlton Footy Club because my son has been replaying the Patrick Cripps mark over and over again. And the crowd, they've been fantastic. Now, my roast, Shane, you stole my thunder. Later in the first quarter on Friday night, Haywood was running past and the umpire said, stand, stand, stand. And he was nowhere near it and he got a 50-metre penalty. So what a lot of Geelong people don't understand is they were gifted a goal.
18: I remember that
20: one. I remember too.
18: It was a disgrace.
20: I remember it.
18: Yeah. He was within the area, they said, so that meant he had to stand. He was miles away from it.
20: No impact on the contest at all.
18: Yeah.
20: This is what we've got to look at.
17: So, again, that's fuel for the game.
20: We've got to look at these things and make it, just clear it up.
17: Good on you, Tim. You're in the draw for the six bottles of DeBortley Woodfired Heathcote Shiraz. Go ahead, Tommy.
27: G'day, everyone. How you going?
17: Good.
20: Good.
27: Yeah, going back to the process there, Shane, before I tell you me roast, AFL went for a process also to get Gillon McLaughlin's job, and the bloke was actually sitting next door in the next door office, wasn't it? So that's how it goes, the process.
17: I think they paid someone $1 million to do that.
19: Recruit the person in the office next door.
17: Yeah,
22: and he just went from one room to the
27: next. Next door. Now, Shane, yesterday, twice, two things in the Richmond-Sydney game got absolutely smashed, but Paul Fawcett was walking in after the siren left, and I'll tell you what, he looked like he was walking on eggshells. He didn't want to actually deviate 1 centimetre to the right, and hence the kick went sideways. And how they not got camera, the ball goes under someone's legs, doesn't get touched by anybody, so how's that not a goal? It's got me completely tossed. Just because the goal umpire thought it was touched, they give it a point.
18: Yeah. It was definitely
27: give us a decent
18: touched.
27: Camera. It looked like, Shane, it actually looked like it was filmed, right? From Gilligan's Island. I've seen the professor have Betty video when he was on the island, mate.
17: Tommy, thank you. G'day, Brenda.
3: Hello, team. Firstly, I'd like to preface my footy comment with saying a roast to Tony and a sweet to Richo about Worcestershire sauce.
18: Yeah.
3: I walked in hospo for years and Worcestershire was always available.
18: So, Brenda, would you say that if you ran a cafe where you served bacon and eggs for breakfast and you don't have Worcestershire sauce, that's a no-no, isn't it?
3: It is a no-no. Definitely, Richo.
18: All right,
3: and also another sweet to you, Richo, I'm sucking up today. Jumping out of the plane on a granny. I'm not sure if you've heard the joke about the two Irish parachuters, Paddy and Mick, but it's probably a bit long for me to tell it to you now, but I can.
18: Come on.
22: Quicken it up a bit.
3: Paddy and Mick jumped out of the plane in their parachutes, and Mick's parachute didn't open, and they're getting closer and closer to the ground, and Paddy's saying to Mick, pull the cord. And about 30 metres from the ground, Mick said, "It's all right, Paddy. I can jump from here."
18: That's about where I'd jump out of the plane. About
4: 30 feet.
18: About 30
4: the
18: metres.
4: The plane's going 500 k's an hour.
19: No chance.
18: I'll risk death
4: with a granny.
18: I don't want to blow up.
17: You have watched too much Mission Impossible, Matty. Just thinks he can jump out of the plane as it's going down.
19: And I fell out of a bus once.
22: We should do a dad joke
19: moving,
22: every week.
19: And it wasn't moving that quick. It was moving.
18: Yeah.
19: And I was in Egypt and they didn't have doors on this bus. Apparently that's a thing. And I had to jump off a moving bus. That's how they get off at their stops. And so my husband jumped off. It was moving. I jumped off.
18: Rolled your ankle.
19: Well, just incorrect technique, apparently, my husband said to me afterwards when I was flat on the bitumen.
18: Oh, no.
19: Splat.
17: Wouldn't there just some things you'd love a YouTube video of? And I've got to say, Laura, that's one of them.
22: have any of you jumped out of a plane with a parachute?
18: No.
19: Yes.
22: You have?
17: Have you?
19: Yep.
22: It is the dumbest thing. I've done it. It is the dumbest thing any human can do because it is so unnatural. It is just ridiculous.
19: It was great.
22: I did it with my daughter. So it was.
19: I loved it.
22: You loved it?
19: Yeah, I did. Oh, I wouldn't do it again. I don't think I'd do it again.
22: You don't go twice,
19: I liked it when
22: do you?
19: I did it.
5: And I want to clear up. I did not. I said I would jump, right, and I'd fight tooth and nail to get to the door first.
22: Yeah. Grannies.
5: But I didn't say I'd grab a granny. And
22: you did.
5: No, I did not. You said that, Tony.
22: I said, what about the women and children? You said, no, every man for himself.
5: No, it is to get to the door.
17: Yeah, so there's a granny on a walker, and you're just pushing her out of the way. She needs a bit of assistance from this early man like
5: she's
17: you.
5: She's had a longer life than me.
17: I can't believe that.
22: Anybody over the age of 70, please ring in now.
17: everyone tells me, Matthew, he seems so nice and lovely.
5: Well, I reckon you do some. It's every man for himself at that point.
22: That's harsh.
19: Don't cross him.
17: Don't cross him. Don't get in his way in the aisle.
22: What about family? You jump out.
17: good luck, Jen and the girls.
19: Every man for himself.
17: More of your Sunday roast, other side of the break, 133-693. Still got the 6 bottles of DeBortoli to give away. Convince Shorey your roast or sweet is the best, 133-693. 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
17: I think he's warm and fuzzy and kind.
22: Are we talking football?
17: We're getting the real Richo this afternoon. Still time for a few of your Sunday roasts. 133-693, all on the Nick Theodosi open line. G'day, Jack.
30: Hello, guys. Enjoying the discussion. Just quick, two quick roasts. One, Geelong supporters. Where were they Friday night? I've been following the Blues for 50 years. It literally felt like we were playing one of those new interstate franchises. The noise when they scored was like, have they got any supporters there? I mean, I think if they had rocked up in any sort of numbers, that crowd should have been 80,000. On the back of Geelong's previous 2 weeks, if I was there supporter of them, I'd be dying to go watch them. They've been brilliant. And the second one is just for the footy media in general, when they've been discussing the Carlton list, it was very, I found it staggering how quickly the media poo-pooed people like Cripps and Harry Mackay and Sam Walsh that they're no good, and then made a judgment on the rest of the list without actually even knowing what the rest of the list is, unless they proactively go and watch VFL footy. Carlton supporters, it's been no surprise to see some of these youngsters come in and do what they do, because we watch our seconds and we know they've got talent. So before people make, you know, what they think are considered opinions about a club's list, at least actually have the courage to go and actually look at that entire list. Don't judge a whole list based on 20 or 22 players out of 44.
17: Fair point, Jack. Yeah. I will, just on the Geelong fans.
18: Did you think the crowd should have been better? I did.
17: I thought the crowd should have been better.
18: Yeah.
17: But Friday night is notoriously difficult for Geelong fans.
18: Coming up.
17: I have no doubt there was probably an issue with the trains, seems to be every second day. And the fact, too, that the freeway coming up on a Friday night into Melbourne, that definitely has something to do with it. The fact that it's a
18: too hard basket for them. Yeah.
17: What are you smirking about?
22: Well, we hear this year in, year out. They just don't want to travel up the freeway.
18: Well, hang on. Hey, it's 60 kilometres.
17: It's an away game.
22: Yeah.
17: So it's Carlton's
18: support your team. Antonio's the Cats, man. He's your green.
22: They can't even fill Geelong. Then they build a new stadium. They don't fill that every week either.
17: Geelong fans, 133-693. Why didn't you go to the footy on Friday night?
22: Well, why don't they go to the Geelong games at night time?
18: You can't tell me
22: they don't go because they're an elderly membership.
17: They definitely prefer, there is no doubt,
22: day game, Sunday
17: the Geelong
22: afternoon.
17: Fans right. prefer Saturday and Sunday afternoon matches as
22: no
17: opposed to
22: games.
17: The Thursday or Friday night game.
18: You don't, they're no not getting home.
19: Antonio says they don't want to go through Tarnit.
17: We'll leave Antonio to fight that battle. But the trains don't work half the time. They're delayed half the time. You don't want to get stuck up in the city if you've got work the next day. Oh, I can understand on a Friday night, especially finishing work or school down in Geelong, then racing up the highway.
18: It's not an enjoyable drive, Shorey. You've got to be honest.
22: But there's always
18: something going on.
22: That's
18: on that
22: been
18: road.
22: Going on for how many years, Richard?
17: Very different going down to Geelong.
22: Let's not
17: on a
22: get into the politics
17: Sunday.
22: Of it, but it's been going on
18: there's
22: for years.
18: There's also a tunnel now no one goes in either.
17: That's true. You can use the tunnel. Greg, go ahead.
0: You should have stayed in bed today, Richard. I've got a suite in the roast. Sweet to the Diamond Creek Footy Club for raising $90,000 for their All-Star game the other night. And a roast for Richo, if you want to fix your croaky throat, have a swig of a bit of Worcestershire sauce.
18: Well, it started off as a medicine, Worcestershire sauce. Oh. That was the inventors of Worcestershire sauce. They were trying to invent a medicine. Well, just a, you know, probably like a cough and cold type of medicine.
22: I've got here what it's made of. It's got a base of vinegar and is flavoured with molasses, sugar, onion, garlic,
18: anchovies,
22: tamarind and anchovies. I didn't know that. Yeah. That's got a lot of good healthy stuff in it.
17: How are you still with Jen when you gobble up that stuff? How does she?
18: Well, I'll tell you what, I don't do the grocery shopping, but if there's no Worcestershire in the cupboard, Jen hears about it.
19: Why don't you just go out and buy your own?
18: Hey?
19: Why don't you go to the grocery shop?
18: Because I don't do the grocery shopping. Jen likes to do it.
19: Have you asked?
18: No.
17: Stop digging, Matthew. Oh, stop digging. What,
19: she Laura, likes don't, it.
18: Don't take stop me into digging. That area. You're trying to get me in trouble, Laura.
17: And if there's no Worcestershire sauce, Jen hears about it.
19: Because she likes the grocery shop.
18: I hope she does.
17: I'd probably go out for dinner tonight, Maddie. Who won the Sunday roast?
18: I'm not right today. Yeah, I'm going to drink some when I get home.
22: Husband of the year.
18: I'll swig half a bottle when I get home.
17: Who wins the Sunday roast, the six bottles?
22: Oh, is that it?
17: That's it.
22: Oh, geez, I was going to go for Greg. Brenda put it on me about, what's that other bloke call it? What was it? Worcestershire.
17: Worcestershire.
22: And she told the joke. I liked it. I reckon we should have a dad joke every week. Someone's got to come in with a dad joke.
18: Just Mick and Patty joke.
22: Nice, it's got to be clean. And
17: Do you have to do
22: not
17: the
22: Mick
17: accent?
22: And Patty.
17: Do you have to do the accent for the...
22: To be sure. I'm going to go Jack about Geelong supporters and the footy media about the list. No, I'm going Jack.
17: You're going Jack. He's put the boot into Geelong
22: fans.
17: Geelong,
22: couldn't get up but he came up about go and see Carlton's list.
17: Yeah,
22: and you should go and see the VFL before you jump into it.
18: They have, that Ison looks the part.
19: He doesn't.
18: Billy Wilson looks
22: the
18: part.
22: There you go. So Jack wins the six bottles.
17: Good on you, Jack. We'll get in touch with you. You've got the six bottles of DeBorderly, Woodfired, Heathcote, Shiraz. Plenty of time for more of your calls. 133-693. Going to talk about Essendon very shortly, but on the other side of the break, what about the Western Bulldogs? And what about this man, Ed Richards, 12 disposals in the final quarter, led them to victory. He'll join us next on 3AW Football.
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17: Selwood, Leo Barry-esque.
18: If that was in a final, yeah, that would be iconic.
17: He would be lauded. He was one of the stars of the final quarter, as was this man with 12 touches in the final term. I speak of none other than Ed Richards. Ed, welcome to 3RW. Great to chat.
27: Thanks for having me, guys. Good to be on.
17: Was it Leo Barry-esque? I wasn't sure whether or not to make that comparison to Michael Selwood in just his 12th game, but gee, it was one hell of a mark.
27: No, yeah, it was
31: an unbelievable grab. It was Leo Barry-esque, I think. The boys were talking about it sort of after the game, after the final sign had gone, and that's what we were comparing it to. Obviously not in a grand final and not with all that on the line, but it was a similar sort of mark. I think I was sort of screaming at him. I wanted him to stay down and maybe get on one of their small forwards, but then as soon as he marked it, there was a massive sigh of relief, so that was amazing from him.
19: Ed, Laura Spurway here. Well done on the win. Michael Selwood, you know, pick 5 in the mid-season rookie draft. Will Lewis joins this year in the pre-season supplementary selection period, kicks 3 last night and helps get you to the win. He's played just 8 games. You've obviously got the space at the moment to put these guys out there with the injuries that you've had this year, but, geez, you must be happy with how they're delivering.
31: Yeah, no, they've been phenomenal for us the last month, especially. You mentioned Will last night. His contest just all over the ground, fronting up something that sort of Naughty's been so good at throughout his journey. So he's sort of learning from the best there. But I thought Louis was great. able to hit the scoreboard as well, which in, you know, tight one is pretty necessary. And then, we spoke about Sellers and his intercept game. He's been, super for us. Obviously, our best interceptor this year, being able to get the ball back in our hands and get us going the other way through the likes of Baileydale and Connor and stuff. So, they've been super. Great pickups for us.
18: Hey, Ed, Richo here. Well done, mate, on your own game last night. Outstanding. I think you would have been pretty happy, mate, when you're in the middle of the ground and you see Tim English back in there. Geez, important for your side.
31: Yeah, so important. He's really become sort of one of our most important players. Old Timmy, he was super last night, big clunks all around the ground. Just giving us great stability in there as well. It was a pretty tight contest in there. They had some mids going pretty well. We were able to get on top at centre bounce sort of in the first part, and then around the ground we were good as well with Timmy. And then in that sort of second half, they started to get on top. So it was a good battle in there, but Timmy was super last night, and it's great to have him back. Hopefully he can stay around for the rest of the year. That would be fantastic.
22: Ed, Tony Shaw here. I want to go down memory lane a little bit, mate, because...

0: to just have the two games, two wins. He's never beaten. He always used to tell me that, old Ronnie. He was undefeated as an AFL coach, even if it was just for the two games. But the Richards history is obviously pretty rich history in the game. So I'm just happy to be continuing on the name in some respect, even if it's not at Collingwood.
1: I'm dirty on that. But I tell you what, one of his favourite sayings, and you don't do it, is fumblers to the Scheisenhausen, he used to say. And I don't know whether you've ever heard that before, but that was his favourite saying.
0: That was his favourite saying when I would fumble at junior footy as well. He'd come watch me on his on his deck chair, and he'd be like, "You're fumbling today, mate." That was... That was shit house from you.
1: That's all right. You can say it, mate. That's all right.
2: Hey, Eddie, you got off to a flyer this year. You won at the Gabba. You won at the Adelaide Oval. And just you look like you're getting back to that sort of area now. I think O'Donnell and Lobb were huge outs. It put so much pressure on Buku down there. But you're just looking really stable again now. You must be feeling like you can really contend in this season again with all those keys back.
0: Yeah, definitely. I think it is... key to get some of those bigger bodies back, especially in that defence. We were sort of leaving Books out a little bit high and dry there for a period. There was a little bit where he was sort of taking, two or three of the best key forwards at any stage. So it's good to have a bit more stability. Jimmy has been great in his return, just giving us, so much predictability with contests and spoiling and everything. And then having the big Lobster back as well, playing in the ruck, playing up forward last night. I thought he was really good up forward, created a great contest, took a few grabs as well. So it is good to have those boys back. And, I guess it was a really tough period, having a lot of injuries in just through that sort of month period there. But I guess that's footy, and we're just looking forward to getting as many blokes back as we can. There's obviously a few mids to come back in as well, so that'll be handy. And then obviously Cody's been talked about making a return soon, which will be super exciting for us as a group, just to get his energy back around the place at whatever level he wants to play at. So, it's looking exciting again, but, there's still plenty of work to do, I think, which is fun.
3: Ed, Cody, I've spoke to him last night, actually, and I know he's not far off, and he is just hanging to get back out there. It's been 20 months for him on the sideline, and how creative he is. He does all his art stuff off the field, which has sort of kept him occupied. But in the meantime, you've had Artie Jones pop up, and he's been in and out of the side as well, hasn't had the best run with injuries. He's done really well over the last month or so.
0: Yeah, Artie, he's been super. I mean, I guess he lives with Cody, so maybe Flea taking him under the wing there and got him bouncing around the joint. Obviously, we know how energetic Cody is, and as you mentioned, his creativity, not just, on the field, but off the field. And then I think Artie sort of really leaned into that that role of just being pressure small forward, electric when he gets the ball and creates magic moments like we saw last week with his goal. And so Doug Nicholls round, it was pretty special stuff from the young Artie.
3: Now, you are one of the most impactful players, I think, on the Western Bulldogs side, and they feel it when you're not there. I didn't like this debate earlier in the year, Ed, where you were the tractor and Isaiah Wanganeen-Millera was the Lamborghini. Did you pay much attention to that?
0: Yeah,
3: it was on a podcast. Disagree.
0: No, I didn't pay much attention to it, to be honest. I thought it was flattering. I think tractors work hard. They're out there all day, play on the fields. I have been moving a bit like a tractor in previous weeks, so it's been nice to be able to get a bit of zip back in my legs and take the game on like I was able to do in the last quarter last night. I was pretty quiet up until then, so I needed to do something for the boys.
4: Well, you talk to all the young kids. They all want to be tractors. They don't want Lamborghinis. They all just want tractors. So
3: I think that was Sam McClure who said that.
1: Monster trucks.
4: Just throwing him under the bus. Hey, Ed, what a privilege it is to chat to you.
1: Playing well done,
4: some
1: mate.
4: Wonderful footy at the moment. May it continue, and look forward to catching up again soon.
0: Awesome. Thanks, guys. Appreciate it. Thanks for having me.
4: Ed Richards. I didn't know Sam had made that comparison.
3: He said that Ed Richards was like a tractor and Isaiah Wanganeen-Millera was the Lamborghini.
5: Let's get McClure.
2: He's a star, Ed.
3: He is. He's a massive star. And that's the thing, and we saw it again last night. Even if you follow the Bont, he gets off the chain. And if you follow Ed, the Bont gets off the chain. Very hard to pin both of them.

0: out.
1: Different ways.
0: They do. Think,
1: yeah.
0: They do.
1: I've got him with him on a par.
2: With Bond?
1: Yep. Jeez. Because he breaks the lines more than Bond.
2: That is a big compliment.
1: Oh, it is.
0: He's quicker.
1: Yeah. That's amazing. Yeah. Charlie Panham Sr. was his great-great-great-grandfather. Panham's name is big in Richmond at the time also Collingwood.
2: Yep.
1: And, of course, Louis Richards was his great-uncle.
3: It's not a bad pedigree.
1: But Ron Richards, there was a story about Ronnie that when he used to do his speeches, he'd go mad, but he'd get the bloke to take the screws out of the doors on the toilets. And he'd just, if he was talking, he'd just go bang, hit it with his fist, and you're going to lift, and the toilet door would come off, but they already removed the screws.
2: That story goes around about a lot of different coaches.
1: Ex-coaches, isn't it?
2: There was a coach down in Tassie on the northwest coast. Frog Newman was his name.
1: Yeah.
2: He did that one day at half time. He got the trainers to take the hinges out of the doors and burst through the doors when they ran back out after half time, and all the players were like, oh, look at Frog, he's busted the doors open. Frog Newman.
3: Different time.
1: There was a coach who threw his false teeth down in disgust and ended up in bouncing in the bin.
2: Who's that?
1: Ronnie.
2: Was that Ronnie?
0: Yeah.
2: Ronnie.
0: Really?
1: Yeah.
2: They reckon Jack Titus
1: never missed a beat.
2: He never sat in the front row when Jack Titus was coach because he used to spit all on you.
0: Oh, no.
3: We will take a break. Other side of it, Essendon fans want to hear from you. 133-693. Is it a case of James Hurd or bust? I want to hear from you. Who do you want as the next coach of the Essendon Football Club? All the talk is around Hurdy, but there's plenty of other options out there. What do you want? 133-693. We'll talk Essendon next on 3AW Sunday Footy.
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3: Growing up were my idols. But in my mind, Essendon in 2026 is no longer the powerhouse it once was. They've been booted out of prime time, and their relevance as a club in the competition has dropped alarmingly low. Now, if they're to return James Hird as coach, in my mind, the club's value spikes in an instant. The interest in the club increases exponentially. The Bombers are the talk of the town, and for many of the Essendon faithful, there's hope and optimism and a reason to sign on as a member. My concern, though, is that sugar hit enough to lead to long-term success at the Essendon Football Club? And that question can't be answered at the moment. But for me, that is why it is imperative Essendon go through a comprehensive selection and interview process to find the best candidate. It alludes to what you were talking about before, Shorey. If you're an experienced coach, if you are an assistant coach, you should be throwing your hat in the ring. Prove that you are the man to take Essendon forward. Now, if it is decided that James Hird has the best credentials, okay, tick, put him in. But more than anything, and most important of all, Essendon must find Mr. Right and not Mr. Right Now. 133-693.
2: I just look at it and what you just said. He's got to be the right candidate and win out the role over everyone else. I've got nothing against James Hird, but I just don't see how he can go up against any of the assistants or coaches like John Longmire that have been around. How can the CV stack up if you haven't been coaching? That's the part I don't understand.
3: Do you buy into the you have to be an Essendon person?
2: No.
3: Or you have
14: no.
3: To
14: no.
3: The love?
2: Who's the best Sheedy. Essendon coach of all time? Probably.
14: Sheedy. Comes from Richmond.
2: Sheedy didn't come from an Essendon background.
0: He's the one that said that, though, isn't he? You need to love Essendon.
2: Yeah. But he's their greatest coach, probably.
14: No,
2: he
14: that doesn't work. I'm with you. You just get there, you argue the point. And they've got to make a decision. It could be Hurdy. Now, the only thing about that, and I agree with the CV thing, is that is the modern game, how can I say it, is the modern game probably past a couple of those who have got, a premiership in part of their CV from 12 years ago, 15 years ago? Are they able to sell that as well if they go in and have this store?
2: Who are you talking about?
14: Well, I'm talking about Simpson, Longmire, just those ones who have come up. What's your name?
3: Hinkley.
14: Yeah, Hinkley. How many years ago did they win? Like, Hinkley hasn't won a premiership, but he's had a great career and they reckon he's a great coach. So I don't know whether that has to be the prerequisite
2: if you look
14: to
2: at all of
14: get
2: the
14: job.
2: All of the best coaches, say, over the last 15 to 20 years, they were all first-time coaches. Alistair Clarkson, he won that job, over Hawthorn people. He actually won that job as a young assistant.
0: Yeah, but he was an assistant. I think
2: that's what I'm saying. Yeah.
0: When was the last time that someone was appointed from being a VFL coach? Even if James Hird has previously held a senior position, when has that happened?
14: Oh, there'd be some that had coached VFL and then went to assistant roles and then
2: Josh Fraser coached Preston.
14: Yeah.
0: But you don't hear of someone who's in the VFL system getting a job as an AFL
2: you're right.
0: senior coach.
2: Yeah.
14: They've got to be. And you've got to just remember, too, when you're going to coach, it's not just football. It's how you go about making people better people. It's how you sell your club. Have you got that? There's a lot of things just in the tactical side of the game now is probably done by four or five assistant coaches, where the man management is done by the senior coach probably more than it ever has been.
2: But my point on those assistants that have been appointed and become good coaches, like Clarkson, like Hardwick, they were young assistants. And they ended up being the best coaches. I think you've got to find and look at what Stephen King's doing this year. We've got Melbourne today there. He was an assistant who did a good apprenticeship.
14: Lean that way before the name,
2: It stacks up. It stacks up. Like Craig McRae did a good apprenticeship. Craig McRae coached Richmond's VFL team to a premiership.
0: Yep.
2: And he then got the job at Collingwood.
14: I'm with you mostly on that way. I don't think past glories mean you're a certainty to get it because you've coached a premiership.
3: What do you think, Barry?
15: Yeah, look, I think James, I'd like to see him certainly put into the job, but and Solomon and James Kelly from Geelong, who also played at Essendon when they went through the drug saga. He's really well liked, was liked when he had an Essendon jumper on too. Everyone thought a lot of him. I think he's doing a great job at Geelong. So I don't know whether he'd be interested or not, but he'd be a good one for my mind anyway.
3: Barry, thank you. We'll take a break. Continue to take your calls. 133-693 is for Maccas. 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
9: So an Essendon supporter all my life, very disappointed, but I have to say the Essendon fan base are the most irrational, not rational, popular base, supporter base there is. They're like mega supporters. That's it. They just follow her to the end of the world.
10: There are certainly a lot.
11: There is a lot of emotion.
10: There's a lot of mantra of make Essendon great again.
11: There's a lot of emotion, and I think you can't make a decision of that magnitude based on emotion, surely.
12: You're saying that the Essendon fan base won't cop anything else, though?
10: I think they would, but I don't think that... I get the feeling talking to people that they either want...
13: They want a big name.
10: Or a big name experience. So Longmire, Hinkley or Hurd. I don't know if they would accept
11: an assistant
10: coach that they're not familiar with. That is my gut feel.
13: Would they accept someone who doesn't want to go through the process?
10: I don't know. We'll wait and see. There's plenty still to talk about the Bombers. Other side of the break, GWS Executive General Manager of Footy, Jason McCartney.
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10: What do we have to do? Be part of the conversation. You can shop hot deals on big screen TVs right now at Harvey Norman. 133-693. And also coming up this hour, Richo and Shorey, they have been put to the test during the week. They have compiled their all-Australian teams. They're going to read them out.
11: Mid-season.
10: Yeah.
11: Halfway mark team.
10: Laura and I will play judge, jury, and probably executioner as well to either Richo or Shorey as to who came up with the better All-Australian team. 133-693. Welcome to our 6PR listeners listening via 6PR in Perth for the first time this afternoon. Right now, though, let's go to Traeger Park in Central Australia because it is a big game this afternoon. Melbourne taking on the Giants. Melbourne off that 3-point loss to the Bulldogs. Of course, the Giants off a record-breaking display against the Brisbane Lions. Their Executive General Manager of Football, Jason McCartney, kind enough to join us. Jason, welcome to 3AW.
12: Good afternoon. How are you going?
10: Really well. Take us through what it's like in Central Australia at the moment and how have the boys adjusted to the conditions?
12: That's outstanding. The ground is in amazing condition. Apparently 6 weeks ago it wasn't so flash, but it's a spectacular day, about 24, 25 degrees. So much better than 3 years ago. We played here, I think it was 13 degrees rain and fog, so a bit different.
10: How have the boys come off the high of last week? Because I know it's all well and good to go, oh no, 1 week at a time. But, I mean, that was an incredible performance. A few records go in the record books. It was one to savour.
12: Yeah, well, I think it's just a reminder for the group as well, not also the competition, is what we're capable of, what we're really chasing, noticing consistency with that. Adam was just speaking to the players then. Yeah, you do it once, you create hope, you repeat it. It's a bit more trust and reliance on, you know, what we can do and deliver week in, week out.
27: Well, there's consistency, Jason. It's Laura Spurway here. And then there's scoring 86 points in a quarter, which is just ridiculous.
12: It is. I must admit, 7 goals in 7 minutes. I looked at Lockie Whitfield, who wasn't playing, and Xavier O'Halloran, and I said, boys, there's still 13 minutes to go. It was remarkable. And, like, you know, the first half was pretty tight, but we felt like we were playing some really good football. And just, you know, we got some centre ball up ascendancy there. And then the manic pressure that displayed by all, especially our small forwards. And the scoreboard kept ticking over. It's amazing when you're kicking goals, it just becomes infectious. Probably for us, we've had the opposite a bit this year where we haven't been so accurate.
11: Karts, during the week, you have a look at that. Could you put a finger on where that turnaround came? It just sort of, it felt like, as an observer, it just sort of came out of nowhere, that unbelievable form. Was there something that you did particularly well that sparked it all?
12: No, not really, Richo. It's a funny game, isn't it? We've got an incredible record against Brisbane over the last 3 or 4 years. Like, the only time they beat us was in a final, unfortunately, but we were 40-odd points up then. So we've got it. Yeah, we play really well and match up really well against them, as we do Geelong. So we took great confidence into the game, and yeah, like, things we've been working on, it's been a bit patchy. It just really clicked for that for the game, but in particular that third quarter.
11: I think, yeah, it's those strong defences that intercept well, because you've got that great handball and running game where you run at a defence. It probably is the reason why. Yeah, it just suits their style, sort of thing.
12: Yeah, absolutely. And it'll be no different today. Like, Melbourne's a side, we haven't, like, they're a different side anyway now, but we're also talking during the week. We've only been playing them sort of once a year over the last probably 3 or 4 years, so you don't get a great look at them, but they're very different, obviously, as we know, under Stephen King, and they're playing with high speed and attacking through the corridor and a high-scoring team, so I'd imagine it's going to be a really good contest here today.
5: Sure, Jason, just one, Cozzy Pickett, there's some players you just don't allow to have their own time on the ground, and I think Toby Bedford, you don't have to be a rocket scientist to say he'd probably be the matchup there.
12: You're all over it, Shorey. That could be a possibility at some stage today. So, again, Toby can do those jobs on certain types of players, and this is probably one that's going to be a big job at times when he goes to fulfil that role, but it's a good matchup. But geez, Cozzy's in unbelievable form, is he? Exciting to watch every week. I just don't want to see it today.
11: You would have been pretty happy at the selection meeting to put Sam Taylor's name up on the board. I think he's probably the best defender in the comp when he's up and going.
12: Yeah, great to get Sam back. It's been a fair while. Like that was, I think it was February the 14th. So it's taken a while since that State of Origin game, but he's probably just had a couple of extra weeks where he's done a mountain of work just on top of a very lengthy rehab. So get him in today, and we look forward to that. And obviously, unfortunately, Jack Buckley went out, so we still haven't been able to get all those boys together. But Jaden Laverto has been outstanding for us coming in this year and fulfilling a really important role back there. So, great to get Sam into the mix.
27: Jason, Laura again. It's only round 12, but why are people talking about Toby Green being on the move at the end of this season? Anything to it?
12: Well, there's not much to talk about, really. But Zach Butters, Zach Merritt's name probably pops up now. There's not a lot of big player movement discussion. So he's a star of the comp. He's captain. We always knew this contract wasn't going to be done until later in the season. So we are very comfortable where everything sits. And Toby's obviously a star of the comp. And he's got consideration of, he's talked openly about eventually we'll go back to Melbourne. For us, we're just hoping that's when he's ended his playing days and he's back there after retirement. So we're comfortable where it all sits, and that'll play out later in the year.
10: Jason, during the season, and again, the media is very quick to write in teams, write off teams as well. There has been some criticism of the Giants. Granted, it was before last week's win. But do you take stock in the fact that there are still a number of injuries, a number of players to come back into this team, that there is still a lot left in this season to make something of it and be a competitor for the finals?
12: Yeah, absolutely. I think if you look at our seasons over the last 3 years leading into this year under Adam Kingsley, for whatever reason, we're not great starters. Mm. So if we can get the job done today and be 6-6 with the bye, that's around where the best sort of we've been over the last 3 years. So, yeah, we have got some players to come back in. It's just getting that consistency. We've had a bit of a run where we've had it's probably started gather round where we had 4 players come in, then 4 out the next week, and it's only for a week or two, and 4 come back in. So that hinders a bit. We're starting to get a bit more stability now. So, yeah, we definitely think our best football is ahead of us, but it'll mean nothing if we're too far off the chase. Hey, that wild card could come in handy this year anyway. So.
10: everyone loves the wild card if it benefits them. Can I just ask you about one of my favourites, and I've always thought he's an absolute star, is Josh Kelly. Where's he at the moment?
12: Yeah, Josh, that'll be slow. Look, to be brutally honest, we haven't had discussions around it. I'm not anticipating he plays this season.
10: Yeah.
12: That was major surgery. And to really give Josh the best possible chance of returning next year, and you know, he's got a bit of footy left ahead of him, we hope, it would be a slow and steady approach. That was a hip resurfacing. It's been done with a few players once they're retired, but it hasn't been something that's happened in the past with someone in their career. So it's better to make sure he gets the best possible rehab and recovery to have an assault on next season.
11: Yeah, we wish Josh well, Karts. This one's a little bit left field, mate, but it's been a bit of a theme of our show today before we let you go, and good luck in today's game. Where do you sit on Worcestershire sauce? Do you like it?
5: For God's sake.
12: Oh, where did you come with that one? Well, back in the days at Neil, occasionally I had it, but now I'm a city slicker. I don't say Neil, to be honest.
11: So you reckon it's a country thing, the Worcestershire?
10: Neil.
12: Yeah, I reckon it might be. The one Chinese shop we had, the Dim Sims, maybe.
11: Yeah,
10: would you have it on bacon
5: soy
10: and eggs?
5: Sauce,
27: no,
5: mate.
27: No, Richo has it with eggs.
12: I've seen that. I can understand why Richo might have it with eggs. Tasmanian lad.
11: Thanks, Karts. I knew you'd be
10: Jason,
11: with me.
10: Jason, we appreciate your expertise. We're sorry we had to go down that path with you. I'll let you get back to the task at hand. Good luck this afternoon. We're really looking forward to what should be a ripping clash.
12: Thanks, guys. Great to chat.
10: Jason McCartney, great to chat. Was until that question.
11: I just had a feeling he might like it being a country boy.
5: Where was he? Out of nil.
10: Out of nil. Since he's been in the city, it's not in the local cafes in the west of Sydney, enough.
11: Just wouldn't be down at Coogee or Bondi.
10: No, absolutely. Can you imagine going down to Coogee or down to Bondi, ordering your bacon and eggs and avocado and saying, by the way,
11: all the English backpackers
10: there? Would be no Worcestershire sauce on the Bondi
11: Street. I reckon
10: Bondi
11: you're wrong.
10: Street.
11: The amount of English back and Irish backpackers, they love Worcestershire. Nah.
10: They're not putting Worcestershire sauce on the table.
27: They're putting jus.
10: They are putting jus. Yes.
11: Jus.
10: Something, jus. Jus. Give me the definition of that, Shorey.
5: J-U-S?
27: Yes.
10: Jus. Jus. Nathan, good afternoon.
6: Jeez. Nathan, there's two questions for Richo. Oh,
10: go for it.
5: Ooh.
6: Would you coach in AFL, not Richmond, would you coach any other football team or play in another football team?
11: I wouldn't coach. No, it would not something interest me at all. I don't mind a bit of mentoring with young players. I enjoy that. Would I play for anyone other than the Tigers? No, not when I was playing. I never contemplated it really at all.
10: The carrots that they dangle now are far more lucrative than what they were when you were playing.
11: I guess if you get offered like Tom DeConing that sort of money, you'd think about it. If I had to go to another team, look, I played for the Devonport Blues in Devonport before I came here, and I loved singing that song, so maybe Carlton.
27: Oh.
11: Maybe the Navy Blues.
10: Might have missed one there, Carlton fans.
11: I actually went and had a meeting with Dennis Pagan once when he was coaching Carlton. That was the only time I ever met with another club.
10: How long into your career at Richmond were you?
11: Oh, it was when Pagan was at Carlton.
10: Yeah. Then not tempted or just
11: But I was didn't even talk about money. Didn't even look at a contract. But I just went out of respect for Dennis and what he had done as a coach.
10: What about your coach at the time?
11: Well, I was out of contract.
10: Okay.
11: So you got to, if people ask you, respect them and go and have a meeting.
27: Was it the father-son though? Was that the real pull to stay?
11: No, it was just probably the thought of I left Richmond and then they were successful.
10: How'd that work out?
11: Well, they did. They won flags in there.
10: Yeah, but you couldn't still be playing then.
11: You barrack for Essendon, don't forget. When did you last win a final?
10: I was still at school.
5: I had an offer to leave Collingwood.
10: Oh, did you?
5: Yeah, but I thought Talangata was a long way away, so I just knocked it back.
10: Nathan, did you ever do goal kicking coaching or anything down at Richmond? I mean that as a compliment.
11: Let's move on, Shane.
27: You're in trouble.
11: You are an absolute peanut.
10: He's dirty, that
5: peanut.
10: Hold on, you're the one that always tells me how you have the record at the MCG. I'm trying to stroke your ego.
11: Well, I do.
10: Say you come down and help them down at Richmond, or do they say, no, we're all
11: right? They've never asked me to take anyone for goal kicking, Shane.
10: G'day, Tobias.
13: Good afternoon, panel. My question is, apparently, at three-quarter time, the Brisbane coach gave his team a very heavy spray. And I'm just wondering, in these times, do the players actually still respond to that, or is there another means to coaching? Because, like, the Carlton temporary coach, he seemed to gel them really well together. And I don't think he's used any heavy spray.
5: Well, I think now and then, there's no doubt. And I think Chris Fagan said last night that at three-quarter time, he lost the plot a bit. I heard him say that on our radio station, matter of fact. So, he lost the plot last night. And I don't think it had happened very often. And if you're talking about Josh Fraser, you know, he's not the long-term coach at the moment, but that might change. We don't know. But, I think he'd be doing it a different way.
11: I think it has an impact if you don't do it all the time. If it's really warranted, the players know when it's warranted, but if you're doing it weekly, I don't think that would work anymore.
10: Dimmer seems to have a good balance. He seems to know when to give a good bake.
11: I actually liked it. Yeah. I responded to getting a bake.
5: I reckon Lee gave us two in the time that I was under Lee at 10 years.
10: Did you spray?
27: Jeez.
10: Did you give a bake?
5: Not really. I just knew where we were, so it was all right. You know what you got, you go with it. But no, he gave a couple of good ones. But that was about it over this period of 10 years.
11: So it wasn't
5: not many.
11: Yeah.
5: He just looked at you.
27: That's all he needed to do,
5: yeah,
27: right?
5: Yeah, he just looked at you with those beady eyes. It's like someone asking him to do something in the commentary box one time.
27: Oh, that was me.
5: Yeah, that was you.
27: I got the eyes. I know the eyes.
5: What was that one? What were we doing that?
27: The rap. I asked him to be in your Shorty rap video.
5: She won a lot of respect for me on that day because when you go to Lee Matthews and say, Lee, will you do this little rap thing? And he goes, no. Yeah, but what about Lee? Yeah, just something, you know. And she
10: did you follow up?
5: Oh. And the third time, Lee looked at, and I've seen that look. And I thought, Laura's going to be good. She just went, and I thought, oh, you're going to. And he goes, no, that was it. The third time you gave it away,
11: did you think he'd do it, Lee, the rap?
27: I just thought I'd ask. Yeah. Wait, what's the way? Don't ask.
5: It was very courageous, let me tell you.
27: He did say, I've said no, and I mean no. And I was like, okay. All right.
10: We don't want to know what's next.
5: Nah.
10: Graham, good afternoon.
3: Good afternoon, team. I think I may have a bit of a solution for the Essendon Football Club board regarding James Hurd. I think they should survey the members, and if 70% of us say we want James Hurd, then appoint him. That would give them the bonus of having everybody on board with what they've done, give us the immediate sugar hit, and if it doesn't work, the board could say, well, we gave you what you wanted. Should only be two questions on that. Do we appoint James Hurd now, or do we go through a full process and search for the best available coach?
27: It's pretty rare you'd let the members make that call, isn't it?
5: Well, you'd hope so. Would that be... You'd hope the board has taken, you know...
27: I think Paul Ruse was the only other one we came up with, Richo, on Thursday, where there'd been this...
11: Well, yeah. Terry Wallace had the job.
5: Had the job.
11: And then the members just wanted... They were in uproar. They wanted Paul Ruse.
10: Is that the same with Geish? Release the Geish?
11: There was certainly a groundswell of support for Geish, because I think we'd won... It was either 4 out of 5 or 3 out of the last 4 games. We beat Carlton in the last game of the year at Princes Park. And the fans wanted Geish, and I think that they listened, yeah.
5: Can't do it. Yeah, look, I love our fans and that, but the time that you're bored, and whoever you have, and what I think is you want to go out and get as many people, or not as many, but a small group that know that they've had experiences of different clubs, success at different levels, whatever it is, and you bring them in. But if you just bend to the fans... Where do you go? What do you have a board for? What do you have a football department
27: well,
5: for?
27: Well, the board hasn't been making amazing decisions there.
5: Oh, well, there you go.
27: I'm just saying.
5: Maybe the fans have got to get rid of the board before
27: they
5: worry
27: about
5: their
27: decision. Well,
5: that's the
27: thing, isn't it? If you hadn't had a run of, you know, bad... It's not even bad luck. If you hadn't had a run like the Essendon Football Club has had in terms of their performances, in terms of their injuries, in terms of the turnover with the executives, it's hard, I can see, for supporters to place all that faith in the board.
10: And look, I don't even think you have to do a vote. I think, you know, through talkback and what we hear on 3AW and what you know,
11: I think it's stronger than 50-50, though.
10: You think it's stronger than 50? Oh, so I don't. I think it's very 50-50.
27: With not on the course. Yeah.
11: The course we had Thursday night, I think we had 18 calls, Caitlin was saying, our producer. I thought it was more like 80-90% the other night.
10: Yeah. And again, that might be though. I just get the feeling, just reading blog sites, and again, you can only take it with a grain of salt, but that it seems 50-50, and there is a concern that it is going back to the past to try and go forward. And again, I agree. If you were to instill James Hurd right now, it is the sugar hit. It is exactly what Essendon needs right now. Essendon, at the moment, are irrelevant. No one cares what Essendon's doing. No one. It's not a story. However, you put James Hurd in there, you have media down there for every training session. Every game is fascinating. Members are getting on board. Corporates are getting on board. However, is it the right answer for the future? Is that sugar hit going to lead to success in 2 or 3 years' time? I'm not so sure.
5: Yeah, well, okay. The next extension of that, why wouldn't you go to, if you love this club so much, you come coach right now until the end of the year as the interim? And we'll see how you go, like they did with Paul Ruse. And if he had success in that period of time, just go. It won't happen. But I'm just saying, test out the love.
10: I don't mind that. We seem to have a real hesitancy in the AFL of installing a coach mid-season that, oh, no, we'll just put an interim in here and let the next 11 weeks
5: go,
10: kind of be meaningless. I mean, why not? Go to James Hurd and go, you know what? You've got 11 weeks. Show us.
5: Yeah.
10: Show us. Sit in the back row for the first 2 weeks.
5: James would probably come up with, I don't think that's the time that we need longer than that. That's what you're thinking, aren't you? You know,
10: you're also getting a head start on everyone else as well to try and prove your means. Again, I'm not saying that James Hird isn't the right candidate for the future, but I'm not certain he is. And that is where I want to see all the best candidates. I want to see John Longmire. I want to see Ken Hinckley throw their hat in the ring, present to the board, come through with their narrative. What are you going to do to make this club, dare I say, great again? And you know, restore this relevance, because at the moment, they're not.
27: Is his name, James Hird, just going to keep coming up? If not this time, will it just hang around? Because part of me thinks, do they just need to get it out of their system? That's not a reason to appoint a senior coach. But his name... And the thing is, he was close to getting it last time when Brad Scott got the job. He was very, very close.
10: If they're appointing a coach based on, oh, we need to give him another shot, then just blow the place up. I give up. If we're just appointing James Hird because, oh, you know, there were a few issues, he hasn't really had a good run at having a coach, let's give him another go because he's the heart and soul Essendon person. He's a great Essendon person. That's not a reason to appoint someone.
27: But what's the reason that all the fans are behind him then?
5: Because he's an absolute mistake.
10: Yeah, as I said to you before, I love Hurdy. He's my childhood hero. For so many of my generation, he is their idol, he is their hero. So there is that mystique around it. And that is why I agree it would give the immediate sugar hit to a club that needs something positive. But looking ahead to 2 or 3 years, again, I don't know what James Hurd's going to present to the board. He may be the best credentialed candidate. But I want to make sure that the board isn't just, you know, lovey-dovey eyes and goes, oh, James, the son comes back to the Holy Land. I don't want that.
5: A lot do think that when he finished the last time, it was out of his control in a lot of ways. Even though he was overseeing the whole lot,
10: no, they thought he was,
5: and they think the players were asking that, which everybody can argue either way, but that's how they see it. And they're probably thinking, yeah, he didn't have a bad career, although his win-loss wasn't great, but did he have enough time when that happened with the drugs?
10: And that's fair enough. And the situation through which he went through, I mean, is unprecedented. But I'm not sure if that's reason to instill him as coach. Keen to hear from you. 133-693. Our team news, all with thanks to Sheen Panel Service. No late change for Melbourne or the Giants this afternoon. 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
32: Gets him to, what, you know, 8 final series during his tenure there. And let's face it, they were just unlucky not to get to that grand final that they missed out on.
11: I think with Ken Hinckley, the thing that I look at and realise that he's a good coach is that over time there were some periods there at Port where they're going through a tough patch, even when Ken was there, and he did have a really good record. He never, ever, ever lost any of the... You know when a coach has lost the playing group. He never lost the playing group, Ken. He was a real player's coach, and that's something you've got to look at.
10: Doug, thank you. Hey, David.
33: Oh, g'day, guys. Shane, I just wanted to make a quick point as a fellow Essendon supporter. I think one thing you're missing is Essendon as a club has got an immediate problem. They're bleeding players, but in order to build the club for the long term, they've got to attract players that they can build around. And my concern is if they don't appoint Hurd, other players are going to look at that particular coach and see that there's potentially still instability. with a club. So I think one thing you'll get with Hurd is stability for a period of time. And the other is, I think there's one personality that could take on Essendon club, and that's probably John Longmire.
10: David, I completely respect what you're saying. I think that would go... I'd agree with you if it was an assistant coach. I still think a Ken Hinckley or a John Longmire would get the respect of opposition players and see some semblance of hope out at Tullamarine under Longmire and Hinckley. Again, that's just my personal
0: view. They're respected, yeah. I think, by all football fans, those two people you just mentioned there. There's others out there, but, yeah, I'm a bit like Richo. I think the game... If they get the job, okay, no worries. But, gee, we're seeing some really good young coaches come through. Will Essendon have the guts to maybe go down that track? I'm not sure. That's their decision.
11: So they might be looking at Carlton and how quickly Josh Fraser's got a group to respond. Yep.
10: Well, who knows how Dean Solomon goes either. I mean, he gets
0: Stephen
10: his opportunity
0: King, first
10: this afternoon. Thanks, David. Hi, Pete.
1: G'day, people. How we doing? Shane, you're exactly right, mate. It's not just a sugar hit. It's about bringing members back. It's about filling seats at games. It's a broken club, isn't it, at the moment? You've got one side against the other. Hurdy will stop all that. And plus, the last five coaches they've had haven't done any better anyway. So how bad can Hurdy go?
10: So, I guess that is the question. If the prodigal son comes back but doesn't succeed... I mean, have you then wasted two or 3 years again?
3: Again,
10: I mean,
3: until
0: you sit in behind them, why they've made this, they make the decision. Look, the one thing I loved about it, Hurdy, and everybody goes, "Oh, how strong was he that he wanted to do it? That he thinks he can make a change?"
10: That
0: hasn't happened with a lot of the people you've been talking. There's been a bit of a hesitation, and that thing about going up against Hurdy because he's a favourite son, that is a load of crap. You get in there and you do it. So anyway, that's the one thing Hurdy has got me on is how his passion for it
10: and unequivocal.
0: Exactly that. I probably wouldn't say it that way, but yeah, probably
10: you can't say it. No. Yeah. Too many salivables for sure to get that one out.
0: Salivables.
10: Go ahead, Mick.
4: Yeah, g'day. Probably direct this to Richo, being a gun forward. Jack Gunston didn't look too happy sitting on the bench for the final quarter the other night.
11: Well, you know why? You know why, Mick?
3: He didn't get you six goals, Richo.
11: You know why? Because he was sitting on five goals, right, at three-quarter time. And he would have been thinking in his head, I've got a little 7 or 8 in me here. And he got substituted and Blake Hardwick came on and kicked 4 in the quarter. So Gunners probably would have kicked 2 or 3 more at least and had a little bag of 7 or 8 and be 3 or 4 ahead in the Coleman. I think it was smart, though. They've got to manage him. He's had an injury this year and he's so important still. So I think it was the smart thing to do.
10: We will take a break. Other side of it, Shorey and Richo have compiled their mid-year All-Australian teams. How accurate are they? We'll find out next on 3AW Football.
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10: And girls.
11: Had Auntie Robin.
12: See the Richardson family.
11: Had Auntie Robin write in for him.
10: Hey, oh, yeah. Just people know that it's...
12: People know.
13: Why do people, you pay good money for a good steak,
10: yeah.
13: Why do you stuff it up with creams and other things like
11: that? You
13: don't
11: like a peppercorn sauce?
13: Nah.
11: Oh, I love a peppercorn sauce.
12: You don't like a jus?
13: Nah. A
10: bit of mustard. Got to have a bit of hot English too.
13: A jus.
10: So how are we going to do this, Shane, the All-Australian
11: team? All right, well, no, I want one of you to read out your All-Australian team and for the other to tick and cross on
13: okay.
11: Their own.
13: Because okay. I reckon we'd have to have 15, you would think.
10: I reckon we'll have more than that.
13: And just, I did this off my own bat with no input at all. No, AI or nothing like that. And I didn't have help from someone else where Richo did.
10: No, I didn't.
13: You did so.
10: I got a few stats on wingman.
11: Great, we haven't even started.
13: He doesn't call that help. He doesn't. Anyway, all right, we ready?
11: All right, go.
13: All right, back line. Cal Wilkie.
10: Yep, got him.
13: Harris Andrews.
10: No.
13: What?
10: He missed three or four games.
13: Oh,
10: Just
13: Lockie Whitfield.
10: No.
13: Blakey.
10: Yes.
13: Alex Pierce.
10: No.
13: Max Holmes.
10: Yes.
13: Wanganeen Millera on the wing.
10: No.
13: And the reason I'm doing this because you can't fit all these great midfielders.
11: No. Yeah. Oh,
10: he's I've got Wanganeen Millera. He's missed games.
11: Oh.
10: I don't think he's.
11: You
10: was
11: haven't got the side Wanganeen
10: Millera? Okay. No.
11: Sorry.
10: I said no. Okay.
13: Bontempelli.
10: Yes.
13: Zach Butters on the
10: yes.
13: other wing.
10: I've got Butters.
13: Half
10: yeah.
13: forward. Shai Bolton.
10: I've got Bolton.
13: Cameron.
10: Jezza Cameron, yes.
13: Nick Watson.
10: Yes.
13: Kasiah Pickett.
10: Yes.
13: Ben King.
10: Yes.
13: Jack Gunston.
10: Yes, we've got the same six forwards.
13: Yeah. There you go.
10: There you go.
13: Okay, Ruckman. Luke Jackson.
10: On the bench, but I've got him, yes.
13: Okay, Isaac Heaney.
10: Yes.
13: Nick Davis.
11: Nick Davis.
13: I was thinking of Nick Dacos.
10: Nick Dacos.
13: Yep. I coached Nick Davis.
10: Yep, got...
13: Okay, interchange. Bailey Smith.
10: I've got Smith.
13: Ed Richards.
10: No.
13: Oh, what? Oh, gee. Max Gawn.
10: No.
13: Ollie Dempsey.

0: got Dempsey.
1: Whew. There you go. That's my side.
0: Okay.
1: Yeah, all right. So go with it.
0: The back line is where we differed. I'll just read mine out. Yeah. I went Blakey, Wilkie, Sicily. Stewart, McCartan, Malera.
1: Stewart McCartan.
0: Tom McCartan.
1: Well, he's missed it. He's missed. You're talking
0: missed
1: about missing
0: two
1: games.
0: Yeah, that's all right. I've got him.
1: All right.
0: On average.
2: And Wayne Miller from Adelaide.
0: Yeah, Miller. Yeah.
1: No Lockie Whitfield.
0: No. Across the middle, I had Ollie Dempsey on the wing. He's kicked 12 goals as a wingman, so I picked him as a wingman.
1: Yeah, well, I got him on the bench, yeah.
0: Bailey Smith in the middle. I had Max Holmes on the wing. My forward line was Shea Bolton, Jeremy Cameron, Kasiah Pickett.
1: Yep.
0: Jack Gunston, Ben King, Nick Watson.
1: Yes, we got that.
0: Brody Grundy, Marcus Bontempelli, Nick Dacos. And then on the bench, I had Luke Jackson, Isaac Heaney. I had Butters on the bench and Petrarca. Right?
1: Mm-hmm.
0: And my little controversial one, I've got Murphy Reid on the bench from Fremantle. I think
1: who's been better, Ed Richards or Petrarca?
0: Petrarca, number one average score involvements in the competition.
1: Yeah, who's been better over the year?
0: I think when Petrarca's played, he's missed a couple as well.
3: So you've got none of Frio's forwards in the mix?
2: Yeah.
1: Couldn't fit him in with the others
0: I
1: that we had.
0: I think they've been really good. Yeah. Ben King's leading the Coleman. Jack Gunston's leading King's second and Jez's third. I've got Shea Bolton, half 40s, number four for score involvements in the comp.
2: I had that. Usually there's more of a slant toward the better teams. So you've got three Fremantle players, Bolton, Jackson, and...
3: Well, one of them
1: I had Alex Pierce.
2: Alex Pierce. So there's three.
0: I had Bolton and Jackson and Murphy Reid.
2: And Murphy Reid. So that's two. Both had three Dockers.
0: Yeah. Yep.
2: Swans only two. Blakey and Heaney.
0: Yeah. Yep. Oh, I had Grundy.
2: You had Grundy. Yep.
1: I put Max Gorn in before Grundy.
3: I think Grundy's
1: been good.
0: Grundy's been outstanding.
1: But he's really playing as a midfielder.
2: Oh, no, I'd have Max Gorn.
0: Would you?
3: I'd have Grundy.
2: Such is the evenness of
0: You've
2: them.
0: Got to have Jackson and either Gorn or Grundy, though, right?
1: Either one of them.
0: Yeah.
1: I could wear either one of them, but that's close. Yeah.
3: Only one Collingwood player.
1: Oh, yeah.
0: Yeah.
1: Yeah, who else?
0: There's no one else.
1: There's no one else. Laura, come on.
3: Nope,
0: if Jordan DeGoey played like he did last...
1: Well, Collingwood, where are they on the ladder? They're 10th now, aren't they? 11th.
0: Yep.
1: There you go. So
2: Geelong still have three. Dempsey, Cameron,
0: I've got
2: Holmes.
0: Four.
2: Did you have Max Holmes?
1: He had him on a wing. I had him on a halfback.
0: I've got Stewart in as well.
2: You got Stewart Tom in as well, so that's four.
1: Lockie Whitfield's been unbelievable. I know he missed last week, but he has been sensational.
0: You know my stiffest was? I reckon who's Clayton that? Oliver's.
1: He's been
0: had
1: good.
0: A good year, Clayton.
1: Oh, well, we're pretty close then.
0: So how many did we both have? 1, 2, 3, 4, 5, 6, 7, 8, 11, 12, 13, 14, 15. We had 16 the same.
1: 16 the same. There you go. Yeah. Well, 16, they'll get in. They'll have to.
2: Fairly even.
0: So the 16 locks then are Blakey, Wilkie, Dempsey, Smith, Holmes, Bolton, Cameron, Pickett, Gunston, King, Watson, Bont, Dacos, Luke Jackson, Heaney and Butters were who we both had.
1: Yep.
2: A break. Other side of it, press pass on this Sunday afternoon.
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12: Pat the back from people out there for a good effort. I'll spill up!
2: Running a little bit tight on time, so let's get straight into the press pass. Richo, will Brad Scott be the last coach to get the sack this season?
0: Yes.
2: Shorey, should Chris Scott offer his brother Brad an assistant coaching role at Geelong?
1: No.
2: Laura, outside of Fremantle, who's your flag favourite?
3: Swans.
2: Richo, if both were available next year, who would you pay $2 million to first? Zach Butters or Harley Reid?
0: $2 million?
2: Yep.
0: Right now, Butters, but I'll tell you who I'd pay $2 million for, Isaac Heaney. He's a gun. He's my favourite player.
2: What's he contracted until?
0: Don't know, but he can do everything. He's
1: most influential player in the competition.
0: How good is he?
2: Fair. Sure, you can choose one, Buckley or Hinkley, to coach Tasmania in 2028.
1: Buckley.
2: Laura, is Fremantle's three-pronged forward line of Tracy, Amos and Voss its most valuable asset?
3: No.
2: Richo, when you travelled with the Tigers, would you be in business class or the exit row?
0: Generally, you got the exit row if you were... If you're one of the bigger lads.
2: You didn't get business?
0: Occasionally. Okay. Yeah, occasionally. Not all the time.
2: Shorey, did you ever get...
1: Give me a break, first mate. We're the people's club, Collingwood.
0: The first time I ever flew business class.
2: Proudly sponsored by Emirates.
0: Yeah, and you reckon he doesn't take advantage of that? He's the master of it. Milking a sponsor. You are the sponsor's...
1: Remember the old days when you used to get on the plane when we played and you'd always... All the club would be down the back because that's where the bar was. Yeah. It was just horrible what we did to ourselves. It was horrible.
2: Shorey, North Melbourne plays the first of two matches in WA next week. What should be worth more to the Kangaroos? Playing finals this year or $2.5 million from the West Australian government?
1: Playing finals. Always put that ahead of money.
0: Finals are what it's all about.
3: Yeah, yeah.
2: Richo, following Andrew Abdo's departure as the CEO of the NRL, should Peter Volandi send out Gillon McLachlan to replace him?
0: Ooh, good question. Yeah, sure. Very charismatic. I think he'd go well in the Harbour City, Gil.
1: Why would he?
2: Money? Work in Sydney?
0: Don't think he needs
1: money.
3: What does he know about
1: rugby league? Why would Volandi's go for him?
2: Because Volandi's likes to stick it up the AFL.
0: He's a good administrator.
1: But he's not with the AFL now.
2: No, but he's what?
1: Well, that's what I'm saying. He doesn't know anything. I'm with Laura. He doesn't know anything about...
3: They're very different.
2: But Gillon McLachlan was at the AFL.
1: Yeah, I know that.
2: So you get him as the CEO of the NRL...
3: What would we say if we brought in a former NRL CEO to run the AFL?
0: That wouldn't work.
1: It's idiotic.
0: It's just a question.
1: He could probably do it, but I don't know why he would even go there.
3: It's just a question. It's a no.
1: Okay.
3: It's just a question.
1: Yeah. All right, no.
2: It's okay. Let's take a breath.
0: Is that it for the press box?
2: Who wins tonight, Essendon or the West Coast Eagles?
0: Oh, I think the Eagles because of the outs, Eagles, Durham and Caldwell. Yep.
1: Yeah, Eagles.
0: Ethan just walked in
2: the last ad break.
1: Ethan,
0: social man, our Nuffy Carlton social man. He just walked in after the All-Australian team and he was filthy because there were no Carlton players.
2: Yeah, dirty rider.
0: In the All-Australian team. Then he went on to say we're going to play finals. In fact, he then said something about the grand final. He's not writing that off.
2: So what if
1: Josh Carlton, Fraser is going to hold the cup up and go, no, I'm not ready for this job.
0: So if Carlton win the premiership, I'll do a nude lap with the team because there's no way. Ethan is kidding himself.
3: No, thank you.
0: Hey?
3: No, thank you.
2: Hold on. You're telling me as the Blues are doing their premiership lap, their drought-breaking premiership, you're going to go out there, Starkers,
0: yep, I will.
2: And do a lap of the MCG in front of 100,000.
0: And interview a few of the players on the way around. Because there's no way known they're winning the flag. Gee, how can
3: you're assuming that someone's going to put you onto work that day knowing that that's what
2: I've never barracked for Carlton harder.
0: Come on, Ethan.
1: And they're going to sell... They're going to sell telescopes before...
2: Richo. Very good. Very good. Richo, thank you.
3: Stop right now.
1: The plums.
0: No, your only fan's name.
2: We've been good for 3 hours. We're still on the air. We don't want to get kicked off before the broadcast.
3: Anaconda.
2: No! The fact that Laura went with probably get away with
3: this. This is what I have to put up with. The people need to know. This is what I put up with.
2: We are going to take a break. It's probably good footy previews over. We brought
1: it down to our level.
2: You need a drink after that. We will hear you on sports today on Tuesday night.
3: Thank you, Shane.
2: And we'll see you next week. Great work as always. Shorey's sticking around, maybe. Richo's sticking around. I'm sticking around. Other side of the break, Matt Granlund to pick it up. Our match for broadcast this afternoon, Melbourne and the Giants from Traeger Park in the Alice for the best coverage. With thanks to Maccas, you'll get it right here on 3AW Football.
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0: Ball across half forward. D's go again. Tozzi once more. Runs his full measure. Handball to Langford. Low kick. Oh, kick's there. On the goal line. Skid it through.
1: Got the handball away to Stringer. Mouth guard half. Hanging out. He was able to get it onto the boot and kick a goal. Jakey Stringer.
2: Through 6PR in Perth, 5AA in Adelaide, and across the country on the 3AW app. Welcome to 3AW's coverage of this round 12 clash between Melbourne and GWS from TIO Traeger Park in Alice Springs. Bringing you this afternoon's action. His special comments, three-time All-Australian Matthew Richardson, alongside Collingwood's 1990 Premiership captain and North Smith medalist Tony Shaw. And in commentary, it's a very good afternoon to Shane McGuinness alongside Matt Granlund.
1: Thank you, Craig Willis, and a very good afternoon to you as well. Welcome along to our Sunday afternoon clash. Intriguing one today at TIO Traeger Park. Melbourne, it's their home game. They sell this game to the NT government, taking on the GWS Giants. Demons going down to the Bulldogs last week, only narrowly. And GWS would be pretty confident after touching up the reigning premiers last week. And they also get one of the best defenders, if not the best defender in the competition, back for his first game. That is Sam Taylor, as we welcome in our team. And Richo, I heard you read out your All-Australian a little earlier on. Had he been playing, he would have been right in there, Sam Taylor. He can play.
3: Oh, yeah. I think he's just about the best defender in the game when he is out there and he's fit. His intercept numbers last year were ridiculous, and he doesn't get beaten in one-on-one. So he's a huge in for this team. Unfortunately, Jack Buckley goes out. They just can't get everyone out there at the moment. But two big ins in their back line. I mean, sure, he had Whitfield in his All-Australian team. He's had a good year. So with Taylor back and that style of play that they got up and going, the tsunami was back. They're a high metres gained by hands team, and that's why they beat Brisbane. They ran at that defence. They didn't kick it at the defence. And that's what you got to do against Melbourne with Lever at back. He's actually out of the team today. But with the back line Melbourne have, they do intercept and score off it. So they might match up pretty well against the Ds here today, I think.
1: They have been ordinary, haven't they, GWS, this year? Last week, they were very, very good, as Richo said.
4: Oh, that's their best. That's when they can get you, as Richo said, running with the ball. I think both those sides play similar now. I think Melbourne's really improved that part. They give the 45 handball and then get through the lines. And it's made what you would say is not a great forward line, probably a lot better because of the speed. So we could see a bit of a shootout here, as in up and back. I think the ball's going to move pretty quickly in this game. So, looking forward to it. And I've been really impressed with Melbourne. Not just their offensive part of the game has improved, but I think they're really hard at the contest. Their tackling pressure's been up. So, should be a good game.
1: Hey, welcome back to Brodie Majacek as well, Melbourne, who has been out for a few weeks with a hamstring injury. He is important to them, and he's a very, very good player, though, from a defensive point of view for GWS is Sam Taylor, but at the other end of the ground for Melbourne, Brodie Majacek, a good inclusion as well.
3: Yeah, he's just such a good movement player, Brodie Majacek. It's always been his strength. He works so hard, and I think the way Melbourne are moving the footy, it really suits Brodie Majacek. It suits a mobile forward line, and that's what they have. You know, Fritsch is a player that has got good movement. Harry Sharp's been a great inclusion for them, getting up and back with his movement. You know, Cozzy Pickett when he's forward. It's not a big, big forward line. Jefferson has got really good movement as well. So it's not a stand and deliver forward line. It's all based around constant movement. And I think Majacek, he's sort of the orchestrator of all of that. He always has been.
1: 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Currently 25 degrees and sunny at Traeger Park. Beautiful day. Richie, you've been there plenty of times. It's a nice venue to watch the footy.
3: Yeah, it is. It's a cool... It was really wet up there a few years ago and foggy, as Cart said. It was strange. It looks beautiful there. Today, plenty of people enjoying the sun. And it's got that tree out on the far side. It's a pretty little footy ground. And the surface, Jason McCartney has told us, is looking really good. So, yeah, looking forward to this one today. With Shorey, I think the ball's going to be pinging around. It's going to be plenty of goals, I'd suggest.
1: Bit of a shootout,
3: do you think, today? I think it will. I just think both teams love to intercept and explode off it. So I think there's not a breath of wind there, looking at the trees in the background now. and the Rangers there. It looks perfect.
1: Now, we're about to have the Neil Danaher tribute. Might mean a bit here for the Melbourne players. Obviously, he coached Melbourne, Neil Danaher. He spent a lot of time down there over the years. He spoke to them a lot ahead of King's birthday. Let's head downstairs now.
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6: 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Thank you.
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3: Mine centres around Clayton Oliver, who, geez, having a sneaky good season. There's no doubt about that. He could be an All-Australian. By the end of the year, Clayton Oliver. I'm saying today he will have at least 10 clearances and 20 contested possessions.
1: Wow. Okay, that's a big day for Clayton. Shane?
7: Last week, Toby Green, five straight. Matty, I'm going to put another five in the book for Toby Green today.
1: Five for Toby. What about you, Shorey?
4: I couldn't believe Richo didn't put Lachie Whitfield in his state in his All-Australian side, but I'm going to say he's going to do it. Does it nearly every week. He's going to have 30-plus possessions, but he's also going to have five score assists and more.
3: How could you not have Wayne Miller in your team?
4: I could. Yeah. But I didn't.
3: Well, I could have had Whitfield, but I didn't.
4: Okay.
3: Yeah.
1: All right. 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
3: Sorry. 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
1: Oh, did I?
3: Yeah, just... 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
1: .au.
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1: 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Richo, the keys to victory.
3: I think the key to victory for both teams today is who wins the turnover to score battle, because both teams are going to explode off that. So I think whoever wins that stat, you know, wins most games of footy, that particularly these two. That's where their main scoring source comes from. So that's what I'm looking at the most today with both of these teams.
1: Shorey?
4: I'm going the ruck situation. I think Max Gawn is in great form. I put him in my All-Australian side. Richo didn't have him in, so there's another one. But Maxie Gawn, I'm not sure whether Briggs has really coped with the new rules as well as he, he played really well last year. So I think he's going to give him first hands of the ball, and that's the area that Richo's probably talking about. Once they win it there, I think they could win the game.
1: So we just wrap up the ceremony here at Traeger Park before the opening ball up. Just having a look at Clayton Oliver, Richo, and his numbers.
3: They're big.
1: He's averaging 32 disposals a game, 8 clearances and 5 tackles a game this season. And he's really in all-Australian form at the moment. I think he's up there for centre clearances. He is, you have a look at all his KPIs, just absolutely magnificent.
3: Well, over just the last 3 weeks, he's had 34 clearances in the last 3 weeks. So he's really spiking now, and just a huge pickup for them. And if they didn't get him, they'd be in strife, because obviously Tom Green went down before the season started with a knee injury. So he's been critical for them. There's no doubt Clayton Oliver. It's good to see him up there enjoying his footy again after, a challenging last sort of couple of years here in Melbourne.
1: Imagine if they had Tom Green.
3: Oh.
1: Our GWS would be going in that engine room right now.
3: Yeah, that'd be hard to stop. So, yeah, he'll be a key today. Clearly he wants to have a good game against his old team. It didn't end well at Melbourne, but he's happy now, and it's good to see.
1: And Latrell Pickett comes back. I know he's not the biggest name. Good. I did hear Stephen King say during the week that they managed him last week, that maybe in hindsight they probably should have played him, that he does give them speed, doesn't he, in run and carry.
3: No, he does. There's no doubt about that. And they've brought in Moniz Wakefield today as well, and he's going to add to that with Cozzy. So they've got some wheels, and all three of those lads are in the middle now.
8: Get a photo quickly before the toss, boys.
3: As they get into the coin toss with Toby Bedford and then Toby Green.
1: Got a bit of Louis Armstrong happening too.
4: Yeah, what a wonderful world.
3: Who's Bedford going to?
4: Cozzy. No doubt. I reckon he suits him down to a tee. Yeah, just he's got a lot of speed.
8: Tails is the call.
1: Take it to the toss, Shorey.
8: And that's a tail.
4: And the winner is Toby Bedford.
3: Sit in here.
1: So Toby Bedford wins the toss.
4: We'll going to the right of your radio.
1: Right of your radio
3: had
1: dial.
3: Had the Mangrook footy there too, I reckon.
1: The Mangrook?
3: Yeah. Looked like the...
1: So Toby Bedford to Cozzy Pickett. He's a good tagger, isn't he?
3: Oh, he is. And he suits Cozzy because of his speed. Toby Bedford's one of the quickest players in the competition. So, it's a good matchup, and you've got to stop Cozzy. I mean, what he can do out of the centre is as good as any player in the competition, but the beauty of him is he can go forward and kick 5 goals. I mean, he's kicked 5 in a game a number of times, Cozzy Pickett. So if he does that today, Melbourne wins. So Bedford has a huge part to play.
1: If Cozzy's the game breaker and the match winner for Melbourne, who is it for GWS? It used to be Toby Green. I don't know whether it's him now as he gets a little bit older, but who is the game breaker? Is it still Toby, do you think?
3: Oh, up forward he can still be a game winner. But I think Finn Callahan, the way he goes about it, I think when he plays well, they play pretty well. And that Clayton Oliver's getting a few bumps there now from his old teammates. Nothing untoward, just a...
1: What do you do when you play an old teammate? Do you get into them? Do you just leave them? I suppose it depends on the personality.
4: Don't poke the bear.
3: I don't reckon I'd be firing up Clayton Oliver.
4: Don't poke the bear, I reckon. Just let it go out, roll on. And if something happened during the game, all right, you stand your ground. But
3: looks like Tolstrup's got the matchup on Toby Green.
1: 3W Sunday football in Alice Springs. Melbourne and GWS are underway. Here's Shane McGuinness.
7: We certainly are. Glorious afternoon in the Alice. 27 degrees at the moment, so the heat no doubt will test both teams this afternoon. Already a free kick going the way of Kieran Briggs in the middle of Traeger Park, immediately with the handball off to Callahan, and sends it inside forward 50. The Giants kicking to the southern end, right of our broadcast position in the opening quarter. Last line of defence for the Demons, Langdon just kicks into the pocket, but Giants with numbers. Opportunity for Harvey Thomas, looks to square the footy, did it aplomb. Nice mark taken by Max Krushevsky directly in front of goal, and will look to go back and kick the Giants first of the afternoon.
3: Smart centering ball. That's a dangerous spot to put it.
4: Shocking kick by Langdon. He kicked straight to a GWS player on the outer.
7: So Max Krushevsky for the Giants. This is his 19th game of footy this afternoon. Was in the VFL Team of the Year last year. Prodigious player. Trots in. Slight angle here. 30 metres out for the Giants. Perfect start, does so after just 55 seconds of actual playing time. The Giants with the first goal of the afternoon. They're one straight six. The D's yet to score. Opening quarter all with thanks to Milwaukee Tools, 3AW Sunday Footy, Matthew Richardson and Tony Shaw.
3: Sparrow gave away that free kick in the middle of the ground when they should have been having a ball up. So a bit of an undisciplined start there for the D's. It's proved costly.
1: Good shot of chatter, wasn't it?
3: I think it was for a bit of back chat, yeah.
1: So first
3: I think
1: goal.
3: He thought he'd been slung to the ground.
1: Yeah, it was a fierce tackle, but I don't think it was quite a sling on the Harvey Norman replay. So GWS with the first goal, one straight six, Melbourne yet to score. And as you said, Shuri looking at the replay here.
3: I don't know
1: who he was kicking to.
4: Well, he kicked it straight to a GWS player.
3: He should have taken it through for a point as well.
4: Or kicked it outside 50.
1: So Giants with first blood. Beautiful day in Alice Springs. We're back in the middle. Trying to get hold of it was Callahan. Brizzy was able to get the big kick and up inside the 50. Mark Tullstrom takes the loose ball for Melbourne and kicks it out wide. Race on to get there. Nice little work here done by Chandler. Was able to handball it back in the inside, but Ash is able to win it back for GWS and then kick it inside the 50. Toby Green went for the fly and couldn't take it. Petty, that is. He's gone, just bit off a bit too much, did Harrison Petty. And I reckon Toby's going to end up with a free kick here, 48 metres out.
3: Yeah, he shrugged the first tackle from Cadman, and then Toby Green came over and nailed him. So that was obvious. This is a good start here for the Giants. Toby's in good form.
1: So taking a long time to go back and take his shot at goal here. You're right, he's in good form. He'll be chock full of confidence after his bag last week against Brisbane. And let's see if he can put the Giants second on the board. Out of contract at the end of the season. Still not re-signed with GWS. Comes in from 49. That one is starting to come back nicely for him, and it does. And GWS with a great start. The first two goals, two straight 12. Melbourne yet to score. Milwaukee Tool scoreboard.
4: Well, they haven't had their hand on the ball, Melbourne, very often. When they did, they turned it over. But, yeah, great start. The enormous confidence what they did to Brisbane last week. So maybe cock a hoop now, knowing that, if they play up to their best of their ability, they can beat anybody by big scores.
3: Yeah, wonder, couldn't lose him, could they? Looks a bit that way, doesn't it?
1: I reckon.
3: You reckon he's gone?
1: I reckon he could.
4: Where's he going to go?
3: Down to Cattery.
4: Geelong again.
1: With his mate Jeremy Cameron.
3: There you go.
4: Gee whiz. How do you fit him in the salary cap down there, Matty?
1: Well, not too sure. Just,
4: all legal?
1: It's just the way. It's
7: house
1: the,
7: and land package.
1: It's the beautiful way of life down there.
3: They all seem to have farms to Geelong.
7: Yeah.
1: Someone will cotton onto us one day.
7: Thank you very much. As Max Gormack clears out of the middle.
4: Oh, you're on fire, Matt.
7: Taking it centre half back. Matty knows when to go out. Here's Himmelberg. Sends it to the wing. Briggs takes the mark. Gives the handball around the back. Connor Stone. Inside forward 50 again. Here the Giants. Turner not able to take the intercept mark. Spilt to Tolstra. Ball knocked on. Chance here for Cadman. Top of the goal square. Overran the footy. Bowie releases by hand. And now Fritsch in defensive 50. Runs to right half-back and goes short. They get out of trouble, the D's, and now Kay Chandler kicks up towards centre wing.
1: He does to the outer side. Mark taken by Sharp here. He loves to run with the Sharon. He comes back inside. That was nicely done. And Sparrow has the football. He's going to pull the trigger, and he goes inside the 50, and out comes Latrell Pickett on the lead. And he takes the mark on the chest and will go back and line up from 40.
3: That's Melbourne's ball movement this year. Been so good at that. That was coast to coast.
8: That's the line right there, thank you.
3: And that was a beautiful pass inside forward 50 to Latrell Pickett from Sparrow.
1: Was managed last week against the Western Bulldogs. Let's see what Latrell Pickett can do here on the set shot from 40 out, 45 degree angle. Latrell Pickett for Melbourne's first of the afternoon. He comes in and that one is just missing to the right-hand side. So minor score to start things for Melbourne. They're one behind. GWS 2 straight 12, Milwaukee Tool scoreboard.
3: Why are the lights on, do you reckon, up there? Perfect day, they've got the lights on.
7: I mean, it's the same with the MCG sometimes on a Sunday afternoon. Yeah. They'll have the light towers on. It is a glorious afternoon, 27 degrees at the moment. As Green, probably should have taken on the wing. Turnover comes now. Jefferson Sparrow loops a handball over the top. Left half forward for Melbourne. Chandler and now Cozzy Pickett. Rare fumble from Cozzy. Diving in is Whitfield. Cozzy dives in once more as well. Oliver's there. Couldn't get the pick up. Going hard for the Giants is Stone. All this at half back right for the Giants is a throw. Melbourne. And a free kick going Melbourne's way.
4: That was against Oliver there. Good pick up by the umpire.
7: So Kate Chandler to take the free kick, having a terrific year. Chandler squares it back into the centre square where the mark is taken by Jake Bowie.
1: He goes short again. It's a drop ball there. Playing on here is Howes. He's going to get it onto the boot and go deep. Even have a shot at goal.
4: Gee, in fact, players on.
1: Hit the behind post and it'll be a three.
3: That was sloppy. He dropped the mark. And that then put pressure on himself and then he just blazed away. So that's a missed opportunity for Melbourne.
1: Just absolutely blazed, didn't he? Didn't have a look at all. On the way in, Iden's got it now for GWS.
9: He'll
1: just tip it short. 15 as you heard, so Iden's going to get it back by hand and then rocket it onto the boot and kick it to the wing for GWS. Numbers here with Melbourne. Disco Turner couldn't make connection. He's good at ground level though. Got the handball to Tolstrup. His kick was wiped out well by Toby Bedford. So it goes to GWS's way. His steal wriggles out of the tackle. Couldn't get a clear handball out. Clayton Oliver trying to get his first touch of the day. Comes to Stone. Intercepted by Sparrow. Melbourne steal now. Handball to Tolstrup, but missed him. Callaghan comes in, gets it back for GWS. And he gives the handball to Iden. And he gets it back to Callaghan.
7: Callaghan off right half back. They look intent this afternoon, Greater Western Sydney. Terrific pressure early on. Opportunity, Grushevsky. He wasn't able to mark. Bowie comes to ground and is tackled. But you just wonder, Shorey, whether or not that game last week, what they were able to do, the ease with which they were able to score, maybe did inspire them.
4: No, it does. It gives you confidence that you think your work's working.
7: Chance for the Giants. Gotthard having a wonderful season in his debut year.
8: Contact Melbourne
7: with the Giants. Over the shoulder free kick.
8: Chandler.
7: And it's going to be, as you heard, Kate Chandler. Umpires this afternoon, John Howarth, Robert O'Gorman, Simon Meredith and Andrew Adair. So plenty of experience out there here at Traeger Park this afternoon.
9: Play on!
7: Chandler on defensive 50. Now sprints his full measure and maybe even then some. Goes down the guts of Traeger Park. Back fly to the ball. Jefferson wasn't able to take the mark. Sock it off the ground. Cozzy Pickett to Luttrell on the left. Hooks it back around his body. Terrific kick. Brody Majacek back in the team. Running at full pace. Takes the mark. And he will line up almost directly in front for Melbourne's first goal of the afternoon.
4: Well, Cozzy Pickett then just knew if he picked the ball up, he might have been tackled, but great knock on out of the contest. He knew Luttrell was not going to be on the end of it, and that was a fantastic centering kick then.
7: Missed the last 3 weeks with a hamstring injury. Been a terrific recruit for Melbourne this year, and he's again one on this occasion. His first goal of the afternoon, Melbourne's as well. The Demons are 1-1-7. The Giants are 2 straight 12. All that on the Milwaukee Tools scoreboard. Milwaukee is forever for the job site, forever for the trade. From Alice Springs, Matthew Richardson and Tony Shaw.
3: Yeah, it's his 14th goal for the year in his 9th game, so he's good for at least a goal and a half a game. Brody Majacek, and with the ability on his day to kick, you know, 4 or 5. And he's just, as I said before earlier, just a great movement forward. He's always on the go. He's never standing still. They're a tricky matchup for anyone.
1: You know what you're going to get with him, don't you? Just, every time he steps out.
3: Just a great clubman too. That's why they went and got him. Great recruit.
1: And missing him at Collingwood, no doubt about that. 2 straight 12 GWS. Melbourne with their first major, 1-1-7. As we restart things back in the middle. Still got the handball off to Windsor. Windsor the centre clearance for Melbourne. That's a nice mark to Chandler. And he'll play on, he'll keep it low, and he'll get it to Max Gawn, who is in a good spot playing in front. And takes it at 48, just right of centre. Can go back and line him up.
3: He'll be rucking a lot today, Gawn, because they dropped big Max Heath. He's been giving Max Gawn the ability to play forward a bit more this year, but today he's one out.
1: I reckon he's better when he's one out, Max Gawn.
3: Just works his
1: way. Grinds his way into the game.
3: A bit like Grundy.
1: Yep. And we know he can thump a footy. If it was from outside the 50, you'd back him. But he's going to kick it from just inside the arc. He's better from longer out than closer in. He lets that one go. It's a big kick, and it's not going to get there. It's going to get to the right and through for a point as they go to 1-2-8 Melbourne. GWS 2 straight 12 on the Milwaukee Tool scoreboard with Lockie Ash to bring the ball back into play for GWS.
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7: Demons back in a home game at Alice Springs. They've lost at this venue the last 3 years, though, so it hasn't necessarily been a happy hunting ground as Bowie whips a handball over the top, knocked away from Langford, and we will see a boundary throw-in. Lost to GWS, Fremantle, and last year St Kilda. Ball to be tossed in. Near enough centre wing. Broadcast or Stuart Highway side of Traeger Park. Goes over the head of Gorn, but Winds are able to scoop it up. Gives the handball away to Sharp. I couldn't. He was run down. The Phoenix. Phoenix Stand. Goddard got him.
9: Stand.
7: Great tackle. And now Goddard with the free. Handball's off. Ash. He in turn, Himmelberg. Moves it to left halfback. Harvey Thomas. Back to Ash. Still defensive side of centre wing. Outer side of Traeger Park. Opportunity here for Callum Brown. Does a little pirouette. Sends the ball up toward left half forward. Green comes through at pace to takes the mark. Low trajectory kick inside forward 50. No mark that time. Fighting for it. Gruszewski. Goddard goes hard. Gorn got him. We'll see a ball up 20 metres out from goal for the Giants.
9: Max, Kieran.
1: The GWS deep in attack here with this stoppage. Shane Sears, 35 metres out. Gorn got the better of that. Windsor can gather. He gives the handball off to Bowie. He won't concede a behind. He's going to kick it long and kick it to left half back. It's off hands. Here's a chance for Thomas, Clayton, Oliver, Brown. They all collaborate. Now Ash can go with the kick. He stabs it into the forward pocket. No one could take it. Windsor again gives it to Steele. They're under the pump here, the Demons. Langdon goes out to Harvey Langford, takes the mark, still inside defensive 50, fairly deep at left half-back.
3: Kicked the most goals of any wingman in the competition, Harvey Langford. Kicked 15 goals this year.
7: Having a terrific season, indeed. Just his second year. Here's a chance for the Giants. Fighting for it was Aaliyah. Had a case of the fumbles. Petty applying a bit of pressure, knocked out of bounds. And another boundary throw-in on the grandstand side. Of Traeger Park.
3: That's the Bowden McAdam grandstand there for Mike Bowden, Joel Bowden's dad, who spent so much time in Alice Springs in the community.
7: Joel Bowden still up there running Joel's, AFL Northern Territory?
3: No, he was in Parliament. He's not now, but he's still in Darwin.
7: So an opportunity for Finn Callahan to the top of the goal square. Toby Green can't trap it. Opportunity now for Tolstrup out of the back pocket. Sends it toward half back. Looking to fight for it for the Giants was Fonte. Couldn't get the pickup. Waiting on the wing, though. Opportunity for Callum Brown. Look away, handball. Ash comes up with it for the Giants.
1: It's a lot of the footage as Ash. He comes in. The mark has been taken here by Stoner. Just holds it up for a moment. He's been called to go. And he's going to kick long and deep. He goes into the right forward pocket. Numbers there with the Demons. Turner couldn't bring down. Krzyzewski got the hands off. Goffard goes in, he's wrapped up, and the umpire will come in and ball it up inside the 50 for GWS. They're two straight 12. Melbourne are 1-2-8. We'll check some Lamaro stats in a moment. The inside 50s, Shuri. We'll get that in a moment as we get this stoppage. As Gorn is able to put it down, and a free kick going away. The Demons for a hole with that stoppage.
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1: Play on. Giants just having a little bit more of it early. Back to Turner, back in. It's like top of his defensive goal stream.
10: Like they're trying to work each other out, isn't it? You know, trying to get through the lines and plenty of possession.
7: Giants have played here before. Obviously, Melbourne, it's been an annual game for the last 8 years. This is Disco Turner. Still inside defensive 50. Just a gentle stride as he now kicks to centre half back where the mark is taken by Harry Sharp. He delivers to the wing. Todd Rivers side of the ground this time. Van Rooyen out wide. And now Ed Langdon. So a slow build up here for Melbourne. Methodical it is. Couple of bounces from Langdon. Runs to 60 out. Now the kick to full forward. Back there is Gorn. Not over to mark. Ball comes to ground. Fighting for it. Chandler scooped it up. Snap. Hit the stick. Hello.
11: Hello.
3: Hello.
7: First poster of the afternoon. Melbourne at 139. Giants 2 straight 12. Milwaukee tool school.
1: Very solid post too.
10: Are they? What?
1: Not wobbling too much.
10: Look at they're twice the width of a normal post.
7: Not even Lee Matthews can break that one.
1: Talk about a He-Man.
12: Oh, talk about a He-Man.
1: Thank you, Louie.
3: Oh, he's on.
10: He's on.
1: He's sharp on the buttons today.
3: Very sharp.
1: Here's Taylor. First game of the season for Sam Taylor. Soft for sore eyes for GWS fans. They can work their way out. It's Callahan now kicks it to the wing for the Giants. Half back, two straight 12 plays, 1-3-9. A kick up towards half forward. Leekalier will be in the contest. Comes off hands. Shorty Daniels, his handball didn't connect. Bauer gets involved, and now Sharp, who's had a bit of the sharing.
10: Oh.
1: He's going to be caught again. Got the handball away in the nick of time.
11: Yeah, mate.
1: Pretty awkward that time for Pickett, but it's gathered in. And a kick from Laurie will go deep into the forward pocket. Nijek will get it free. He had his arms pulled down that time. And a free kick for Brodie Nijek as Himmelberg just gave it away. And I don't think there's too much to argue about. Yeah, that was pretty blatant. We look at the Harvey Norman replay. Himmelberg just pulled out of position and just tugged down.
10: Put a bit of mayo on it, but no, he had one arm, no doubt.
1: Yeah, it was a bit of mayo there, you're right. Always a bit of mayo. Here is Brodie Nijek. Coming in for goal number two, if you don't mind, and he puts it straight through the middle. So Brodie Nijek has started well on his return from a hamstring injury. He's got a couple, and they go to 2-3-15. GWS two straight 12, and that's on the walking tall scoreboard, and we've got a pretty even contest, Matthew Rich and Tony Shaw.
3: Yeah, we have. There's no doubt about that. The Giants have gone in a fair bit, but just after those initial couple of goals, surely they haven't been able to connect up. What are the inside 50s?
10: It's equal now. Melbourne got the last two, so it's everything on the stat sheet is really even. Marks, they've just shared them out really between the two. That's the game at the moment. Who can use the ball well enough to just get inside 50 to get it? Good enough looks, and I think Melbourne's done it better in the last 10 minutes.
3: You've got Alia in the ruck here now against Van Rooyen, and I look at the leap on Alia.
7: It was a great vertical leap, wasn't it, Matty? He punched it forward, gained about 15 metres, but it's now met by Howes, and the ball's coming back in the opposite direction. Over the back, though, Callum Brown able to punch it forward and then reply. It's like watching volleyball at the moment. Both teams are just trying to spike it. Here's Harvey Thomas with an opportunity to get a handball away. He does to the wing. Finn Callahan takes a running bounce, and now a little chip kick to Brent Daniels. Has a runner. That's Canelio. Lays it off. Oh, smothered off the boot. Great diving effort there from Howes. Ball comes to ground level. Callahan still fighting for it. Langdon, though, beat him to the footy. Handball to Bowie. Handball to Fritsch. Corralled up against the boundary line by Brown. Fritsch got the handball away. Howes ties himself up in knots. Handball defensively. Langdon to Bowie. They just steady. Controlled but well, Melbourne. Bowie kicked inboard to Windsor. Into the corridor to Van Rooyen. Can come out to the broadcast wing. That wasn't the kick. Tried to get it to Monty's Wakefield. The intercept was on. Chance now for Grushevsky. He had a case of the fumbles. Corralled by Rivers. Grushevsky, a nice little turn of foot. Squares it to centre half forward. And at pace, Jackie Stringer comes through and takes the mark. 53 from home. Doesn't waste any time. Drives it to the pocket. And the mark is taken by Aaron Cadman.
3: Great play. So a couple of connections there. One to Stringer. Stringer knows what he wants behind him. He knew there was space there for Cadman. He didn't hesitate, and it was a really good pass. So Grushevsky, good pass to Stringer. Stringer, good pass to Cadman. The three talls combining.
7: Just worked it out methodically, the Giants, until they had the option of this man in Aaron Cadman. 3-1 last week in their dominant win over the Brisbane Lions. Pick one a couple of years ago, comes back, slots it. Cadman with his first of the afternoon. The Giants with their third, and with that kick, they regain the lead. Three straight, 18. The Demons are 2-3-15. Milwaukee Tools scoreboard, 3AW Sunday footy from Central Australia, Richo and Shorey.
10: Oh, just Cadman. If Richo, if you saw behind play, the way that he worked over his defender, he came at the ball, he doubled back, and then came at it again. And the Melbourne defender was just watching him more than watching the ball. And as soon as you do that, you're really in a bad position or a bad defensive position.
3: You just can dictate what you want then. Whenever the defender starts looking at you and not really knowing where the ball's coming from, he's in big trouble. Cadman, he's really starting to develop into what they wanted him to, Matty. Took probably 42 games, 43 games. It's been his last sort of, what's he up to now?
7: 65.
3: Last 20 games, he's really looked like a key forward.
1: Back in the middle. He did well that time against Van Rooyen. Van Rooyen followed up well. He got the hairball out. Here is Kasai Pickett bursting out of the middle and then kicking to half forward. No clean mark. Latrell, though, was at the drop of the football. Latrell Pickett can bend one back. Oh, took a leg break there.
10: Shocking
1: on the line.
10: Bounce. Shane Warne.
1: Wowee. And it's gone through. Did it hit the bottom of the post?
3: That nearly came backwards, didn't it?
1: That was an unbelievable thickle. That's our bouncing footy. That's the Sharon. You don't know what it's going to do, Richo.
3: That's right. Oh, how did that miss?
1: Wow. It bounced through for a point. They go to 2-4-16.
3: Literally went at right angles, didn't
1: they? 3-18. And we see our Sharon do funny things over the years. I think of Stephen Milne all those years ago in a grand final. How that ball bounced that way. But
3: Bruce Seaver thinks about it every night.
1: He does. That is the Sharon footy for you.
10: Happy out. Good afternoon, Beaver.
3: How are you, Beef?
7: Langdon sends it to left half forward. Over the back. Trying to take the mark with Sparrow. Came down to Oliver. He shuffles out a handball. And now Joe Fonte. Little ball to the wing. Cadman takes the mark. 18 plays, 16. 5 minutes remaining. Opening term for the white glove mover. Giants by 2 points. 3 AW Sunday footy for Maccas.
3: See, the deck does look good, doesn't it?
7: You've got to think, in the middle of the desert, it looks absolutely pristine.
3: Must pump some water into it.
7: Stringer. Had a defensive 50. Ash was interfered with and tackled by Majacek. Tried to knock it on to Oliver. He's tackled by Moniz Wakefield.
3: What's Oliver had, Shaw?
11: Thank you. Go back.
10: Yeah. Oh, we'll get to that in a minute. Not many, by the looks of it.
3: Wall up doesn't really answer the question.
10: Don't be like that.
1: He's the drill picket.
10: He's only had the one.
3: That's it.
10: Kicks it deep.
1: Told you didn't have many. The 50 for Melbourne. It'll roll to the boundary line and out. We're going to have a throw in. You got him there.
3: Well, he's got the laptop in front of him.
7: Well, numerical order is hard.
10: Normally, if you're a good ball getter, you're up the top of the list, not down the bottom like Clayton Oliver with one stat.
1: You're happy with yourself, Richard. You're happy.
3: I am happy.
1: Ball thrown back into play. Majacek, clean take out of the ruck. He had a shot, but it was smothered. He goes back in for it again, and he's been wrapped up in the tackle, and the umpire will come in and ball it up forward pocket Melbourne.
10: I'm a bit flat, Matty. I thought I was leaving at 6 o'clock tonight because Richo went at 3 last week, but he's going early.
3: Oh, no, I'm not. You went at 6 last week.
10: Ball you went up at 3.
3: You've left at 3 twice this year, so let's just leave that where it needs to be left. Park that one.
7: Here's Callahan out of defensive 50. Goes down the Todd River side of the ground. Ball pitches just before the boundary line. Unable to save it was Krushevsky. It'll be a free kick going the way of the Ds.
1: Dude, they're keen to stay with me, Shane, for the air, aren't they?
7: Everyone wants to do 6-7. Matty, ball inside. Forward 50. Chance for the Demons. Fighting for it. Here is Fritsch. Tackle. Great tackle by Whitfield. Given a bit of time. A leer for the Giants. Put his teammate in Laverty under pressure. And we'll see a ball up. Top of the goal square for the Demons. They're 16. Giants 18. Milwaukee full scoreboard.
1: Getting some time with forward half now, Melbourne. Comes down to Callahan. Handball comes out to Stone. Has to be quick with the kick before he was run down. He got the kick away. It wasn't effective, though. Went straight up and down and was touched. And they all jump on top of the Sharon again. We're going to have a stoppage inside the 50 for Melbourne.
10: All right, you've bought a new joke book, Matty. Something's happened over the last week or so.
3: It's been good today.
10: He has been good. He's sharp.
1: Where that came from, Shuri. Stand by. His GWS trying to clear it. And then taken by Moniz Wakefield. He just banged it onto the boot. And camped underneath that is McMullen for GWS. Takes it through centre half back.
7: Short. And Lockie Ash.
11: That's on five.
7: Just taking a bit of speed off the game for the moment. It's been at a frenetic pace in this opening quarter. Giants by 2 points. 18 plays, 16. Milwaukee tool scoreboard.
3: Bit of tempo here.
7: Greater Western Sydney through Stringer.
3: That's a great
7: brings
3: call.
7: It to the corridor. Running fly to the ball. Canelio marked. Handballs it off. Callahan from 48. Goes for goal and splits the middle. Great running goal from Finn Callahan. Star 21. Goal of the day on the run. They're playing accurate footy early. The Giants 4-24. Melbourne 2-4-16. Milwaukee Tools scoreboard 3AW Sunday footy for Maccas.
3: That is just modern footy. They built that up slowly in their back half. They get it just forward to centre.
7: That's a great brings ball. It to the corridor. Running fly to the ball. Canelio marked. Handballs it off. Callahan from 48. Goes for goal and splits the middle. Great running goal from Finn Callahan. Star 21. Goal of the day on the run.

0: So, really good play. And just a nice finish running through 50 for the smooth mover, isn't he? Finn Callaghan.
1: Thanks, Max.
0: Just great play. Great team footy.
2: Yeah, you're right. It's a beautiful mover.
3: Thank you.
2: Cornelio, lucky. Not, he didn't drop that.
3: Yep,
2: he almost did on the Harvey Norman replay. And then he had, as you said, Callaghan gliding by. We're back in the middle. Max Gorn takes clean possession out of the ruck, and then he rushes it to half forward for Melbourne. It's off hands. Ash just gets it onto the boot. It goes out wide. Nice work. Harvey Langford was able to knock it to his own advantage. He goes in for a second helping. He gathers. That was really nicely done. And then Fritsch is going to fire a goal on the snap and miss the lot. Right, it's out of bounds on the full. And a free kick
3: just to
2: for GWS to Laverty.
3: Yes. Thank you, Sam.
2: Four straight, 24 GWS. Demons, 2-4-16. Laverty with Sharon in hand in the back pocket.
4: It's playing for the 12th year in a row here in Alice Springs. They're 4-7 at Traeger Park. As Turner takes a great defensive mark at left half forward.
3: Move it on. Let him run.
4: Turner now. Top of the goal square. Players converge underneath. Latrell Pickett's there. Opportunity for Cozzy Pickett. Knocked it clear of the pack, right up against the boundary line. 40 from home, brings it back. He cut it off. He didn't. Oh, my goodness me. Cozzy Pickett, that is the most exquisite goal you will see. Goal of the year. Kasiah Pickett running away from goal against the boundary line on the most acute of angles. That was something special. 3-4-22 Melbourne, 4 straight 24. The Giants, there's no big screen at Traeger Park to see it again. We'll wait for the Harvey Norman replay because it was one of those, Shorey and Richo, you see it, but you don't quite believe it.
5: But just enormous talent, isn't it? Yeah, and he looked, don't worry about that. He took this on, followed the ball to the boundary line, just got a little bit of space, bit of time, had a look over his shoulder.
0: Wow.
5: That is incredible. I'll give you 100 of those shots from that. Doing it exactly the same way, I reckon you'll get 2 out of 100.
0: That
5: and he's got the one.
2: He might get more.
5: He might.
0: I think Cozzy would get a fair few.
5: I was talking to Richard, man.
2: Well, we're back in the middle.
0: And you wouldn't get one on this.
5: Not on the non-preferred.
2: Gorn the centre clearance, but it's Wakefield the mark for Melbourne. And they're playing some good footy at the moment. He plays on, takes some territory, and then kicks it deep inside the 50. It's off hands. There is Cozzy. He's about the place. And GWS clear it. Bouncing footy here for Modest Wakefield, who wait for it to roll out for a
5: Lasso.
4: We're missing me, Matty. I didn't give it a star 21 goal of the day. No. So definitely a star 21 goal of the day for Cozzy Pickett.
2: It's a goal of the year contender. Here's Sparrow. Now, can he do something special? He brings it back into Gorn. He had one touch but couldn't bring it down. Iden fires the handball out. And then Stone is able to clear it. He clears defensive 50, but Turner back there was able to outmark Krzyzewski and then play on and then kick a real wobbler inside the 50. They all jump for it. Fritsch got the handball out. He tried to get it on to Cozzy, but GWS too good. Here's Cornelio and then Clayton Oliver all sharp hands on the way out. Now Jackie Stringer has it.
4: Keeps it on that outer side of Traeger Park, running fly to the ball. Cadman underneath it. A few players dropping the pill this afternoon. Might be maybe a little bit dewy underfoot. It's an opportunity for the Demons through Sparrow. Just trundles ever so slowly down that outer wing. And now a high ball to right half forward. Gorn underneath it. Couldn't mark Ash. Follow the ball. Handball defensively. Laverty back to Ash. Runs across the last line of defence. Now looks to clear the defensive zone. The ball's going to sit up here. Opportunity, though, for Melbourne through Rivers. His handball, though, batted down. Krzyzewski kicks around his body. So that'll tumble out of bounds. Should be a lasso. Kept inside the field of play, though, by Goddard. Siren goes. Quarter time here in Alice Springs. Entertaining quarter it was as well, with the Giants leading by 2 points and a few players already with their hands on their hips. Warm afternoon here at Traeger Park, sitting on 27 degrees, with the Giants 4 straight 24 leading the Demons 3-4-22. 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
10: Exquisite goal, you will see. Goal of the year. 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
11: Great to watch Cozzy Pickett. It's quarter time in Alice Springs. GWS 4 straight 24. Melbourne 3-4-22. 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All clear on the injury front down there. A beautiful day in Alice Springs. Let's get some thoughts. Our experts today, Matthew Richardson and Tony Shaw.
12: Well, just have a look at some of the stats. Is it Lamaro's we're doing the stats for? Beautiful. 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
11: Great schnitzel.
12: Okay. Melbourne plus 8 inside 50s, plus 6 clearances. The goal efficiency is the thing that really helped the GWS. They're going at 40%, so 4 goals with 10 inside 50. So kicking straight, Maxi Gawn's dominated the ruck. He's had 6 hit-outs this stage, 3 to advantage. So, as I said before the game, if he can keep giving that control, I think Melbourne can go a long way in this game. So, tight contest, a lot of marking. What is it, 23 to 24 marks. So, he's trying to control the play and then trying to hit inside 50. So, 7 shots to 4, Richo.
13: Yeah, I've liked it. It's been a pretty entertaining game. I reckon the different forward lines, the Stringer's getting up the ground, Cadman has got up the ground as well, moving around. When they connect up, they look really dangerous. Whereas down the other end, the ground balls, you know, with Cozzy and Latrell in that forward 50, looks like they can get more goals from play. So, yeah, really good first quarter of footy. Some good passages of play. In particular, a couple of the Giants' movements forward were outstanding. Stringer was involved in a number of them. He hasn't kicked a goal, but he's looking pretty dangerous, Jake Stringer. He's in good form.
12: Both sides taking advantage of the shade of the grandstand there, which is smart, direct sun. So 27 degrees, it'll pay a price at the end, you would think.
14: Yeah, it'd be interesting to see how it does kick in. It was such a frenetic pace this game early on. Started to slow late in that opening term, but we'll see where these two sides pick up. Of course, one game still to come to see out round 12. West Coast taking on Essendon out west. That match being played on this Sunday night, the day off, public holiday in Perth tomorrow. West Coast and Essendon. Dean Solomon leading the Bombers for the first time. But here in Alice Springs, it is the Giants by 2 points at quarter time. The Demons to the right of our broadcast position to the southern end in this second quarter. Gorn wins the tap. Cozzy Pickett with a little soccer off the ground toward half forward. Fritsch dives in. So too Iden for the Giants. Able to get a little kick clear. Brown tried to meet it in the centre of the ground. Couldn't get the pick up. Gorn could. Handball to Rivers. And now sends it to the broadcast winger. Coming through at pace. Langford having a terrific second year. Has a teammate running alongside of him in Howes. From 68, excuse me. Kicks in toward the right forward pocket. Too much on the kick. And out of bounds on the forward. A free kick going the way of the Giants in the left back pocket.
11: It'll be Laverty to take it for GWS. Some scans. It's been not a bad pickup for the Giants. Laverty.
13: He's been good, and Jason McCartney gave him a real pump-up before the game. Been really happy with him.
11: Down the line, Gorn is able to win it at ground level. His handball, Krzyzewski couldn't take it at ground level. And then a kick forward that time by Stringer with a play on call. And then the umpire's going to come in and ball it up after Sparrow was tackled. 24 plays, 22. It's just on the Melbourne side of the wing here as the umpire throws it up. Both rucks had a piece of it. Daniels got it from Clayton Oliver, then was tackled well by Steele. That was outstanding work. Such a great tackler is Jack Steele. Now Whitfield for the Giants. He goes short. Mark taken. Stringer will give the handball on. Callahan, the smooth mover, as Richo said. Inside the 50. Nice kick to Toby Green. Takes it just inside the arc. And it's all about the short one. Now he's going to go back and maybe have a crack at goal.
15: Toby, that's your line. You're right on it now. Thank you.
13: Big second here, Toby Green. Kicked five last week. Last week was unbelievable. Had 20, over 20 possessions, five goals, and then he had another five assists.
11: He really does as well. Take his full 30, doesn't he, Toby Green, when he just carves himself down, gets the heart rate right down. And then the umpire has told him to go now. So instead he will be up soon. As he moves in for goal here and kicks right for the paint. Oh, that one's starting to swing back, but swings back a bit too far and off hands as well. And a point for the Giants. First blemish on their scoreboard. 4-1-25, Melbourne 3-4-22, Robot Building Supply scoreboard.
14: Opportunity as Tolstrup brings it back in. Heard about four whistles then as Ed Langdon runs to defensive 50. Kicks down the broadcast wing to centre wing over the back. Almost the mark to Van Rooyen. Couldn't hold on to it.
15: Contact Melbourne.
14: High over the shoulder against Clayton Oliver. And Jack Steele.
13: Jack Steele.
14: The free kick.
13: Doing a good job on Oliver. Jack Steele. Good year.
14: Having a wonderful season since coming across from St Kilda. Still inside forward 50. Van Rooyen over the back for the ball though. Chandler tries to shrug the tackle, give him plenty of time. Got the handball to Van Rooyen. Touched off the boot. Cozzy back fly to the ball, but rushed through in the end by Connor Stone. Minor score. So behind a piece in this second quarter. Melbourne 3-5-23. Giants 4-1-25. That is all on the Robot Building Supply scoreboard.
11: 3W Sunday footy for Maccas. Through 5AA and 6PR. As Lockie Ash prepares to bring it back in. He changed his mind, went one direction, then changed to the other. Heads out to the grandstand side. Krzyzewski takes the mark. He's getting a bit of the footy as well. He's got it at left half back now for the Giants. Head down the line. He dumps a big long kick high to the wing. A couple of hands on that, including Stringer, and then we're going to have a stalemate at ground level and a ball up back on the wing. Clayton Oliver, we might check his numbers again for Lamaro's. Shorey, what's he had?
12: He's had three possessions, all handballs. Hasn't kicked the ball yet, which he doesn't do a lot anyway.
16: Holding the man, Clayton Oliver.
12: Clayton Oliver get in here.
11: Yeah, Clayton Oliver got held there at the stoppage.
13: Jack Steele's wearing him like a glove.
14: So Clayton Oliver.
16: No, he dropped that. Come back on.
13: Tried to milk a 50 there.
14: Yeah, he did, and the umpire said, no, he dropped it. So Clayton Oliver with the ball, averaging 32 touches a game this year. So he's having a terrific season. Sends it up to left half forward. Grushevsky's down there for the Giants. He couldn't mark. Harvey Thomas, neat, swept off the handball to Briggs. Kicks into the pocket. Toby Green's back there, couldn't mark. Opportunity for Tolstrup.
16: Melbourne.
14: He was held and will get the free kick as Harrison Petty landed somewhat awkwardly. Gets up with a bit of a limp. Keep an eye on him for deep heat. But
16: Colton here.
14: A 50-metre penalty this time against Toby Green by the looks of it.
16: Melbourne. Okay.
14: As we see a replay on the Harvey Norman replay screen between Tolstrup and...
13: Oh, that was a soft free kick.
14: Harrison Petty.
13: Very soft to start with. I'm not sure what the 50 was for.
12: Well, Toby Green pulled a player to the ground after he thought it was still play on.
11: He's sharp with a loose ball. He got it on, then inside the 50 go the Demons. Out comes Jefferson. He's been wrapped up in the tackle going nowhere, and the umpire will come in and ball it up just outside the 50 now for Melbourne. They're 3-5-23. GWS 4-1-25. As the umpire throws the ball up, comes down to Gorn and just around the tarmac there. It's out. We're going to have a throw in. I'm not too sure Frizzy wanting the lasso there. We're going to have a throw in here, and Brees is going to do the ruck work with Maxi Gorn. He's not getting much of a chop out at all, is he, Gorn?
13: Nah, he's going all day today.
11: This is going to be hot, hard work for Max Gorn. Here's Whitfield. Handball to Clayton Oliver. Loops a handball over the top to Daniels. And now away to Callahan. He'll want to get to Brown by hand. He does, and Brown gets it onto the boot and kicks it to half forward. That's a very nice mark taken by Cadman. Good grab. Now he's going to go deep on the kick. Top of the goal square. Beautiful kick it was. Bedford takes it, kicks the goal. Great work by Cadman just to open things up. And Toby Bedford, the former Demon, a goal for GWS. 5-1-31, the GWS Giants. Melbourne are 3-5-23. That's on the Robot Building Supply scoreboard. 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
12: Well, Petty's gone off the ground after that little accident. I think someone stood on his leg in that up in the pocket before, and he can't go with anybody, so he's come from the ground at the moment. Just one. Cabin being a left footer, the man on the mark could not move to overplay the left foot coming back in the corridor, so that's why it's such an easy way to kick the ball then with no pressure.
14: Gorn against Allier. Gorn easily won it. Winds are able to row. Was held for a moment by Daniels. Winds are still able to take possession. Handball is sharp. Handball across to Jack Steele. 50 from home. Steele loops a handball inside forward 50. Met though by Harvey Thomas defensively for the Giants. Sends it out to the broadcast wing. Ball pitches up though. Well, running through at pace. Opportunity for Tolstrup. Had it and lost it. Now an opportunity for Toby Green as he handballs out wide. Giants with numbers. Bedford tried to scoop it up, but he was held by Kate Chandler, and the advantage is paid. Everyone stopped.
12: Gee, there's no advantage there.
14: Goddard up and under kick. Green couldn't take it. Langdon did. Knocked it on. Here's Laurie. Handball defensively. As Howes straight down the guts of Traeger Park. Inside 50. Gorn sat back. Majacek went for the mark. Comes to ground level. Van Rooyen got the handball. Sharp. Empty goal square. Needs the bounce. Doesn't get it. Well done, Harry Himmelberg. At full stretch. Forced it through. Melbourne 3-6-24. Giants 5-1-31. Robot Building Supply scoreboard.
11: Yeah, had to really scramble back Himmelberg. And he brings the ball back into play to Lockie Ash.
16: Move it on. Play on.
11: He's the real playmaker off half back. He's not going to go for one of those runs. He'll go short and all the way backwards to Laverty.
12: Ash has had 14 possessions already.
11: Iden now. Still deep in defensive 50 for GWS. They're well set up here, Melbourne, down the ground, so hard for them to get out. Iden called to go here, so he's going to kick to a contest, and he kicks it to the wing. Oh, Lear went high and couldn't take the mark like a Lear. He gets out the back, though, to Daniels. And Daniels, little stab pass, put down after he kicks. Over to a downfield three. Advantage taken. Cadman, he got the handball onto Gotthard. No, is he going to be called back, or was it already out of bounds?
12: It's out of bounds.
11: Out of bounds. So advantage was paid, but it was out of bounds before Gotthard grabbed the ball, and we're going to have a throw in. 5-1-31 to 3-6-24.
12: But he kicked the ball too. Shouldn't it be a lasso? If it was out of bounds.
15: Behind you. Sire.
12: Or a handball, either way. It was either one.
11: Was it last possession?
12: Yeah. Well, it's in the middle of the ground, so I don't know what happened there. Unless he took it out over the line when he grabbed it inside.
14: 31 plays 24. Robot Building Supplies scoreboard. Giants by 7 points. Ball on the wing as Fonte is tackled by Cozzy Pickett and another ball up. Good crowd in at Traeger Park. Warm afternoon in Central Australia as Cozzy Pickett was taken high.
15: Ball now. We'll
14: get the free kick.
15: Here.
14: Just defensive side of centre wing. Is Cozzy just the one goal so far in this quarter?
12: Only 5 possessions too, so Bedford's done a good job.
14: Sparrow down the outer wing, the back fly to the ball. And Harry Himmelberg is able to take the mark on defensive 50.
15: Play on.
14: Looks left, looks right, looks down the line, looks to the corridor. He's really unsure where to go here, Himmelberg. And now the high drop punt to the wing. Cozzy Pickett flew about 5 minutes too early. Gave away the free kick, and now Toby Bedford has it on centre wing.
11: So Bedford then.
15: Move it on.
11: The Sharon has been called to move it on. He swings it into the corridor. Fonte has it now for GWS. He'll chip the pass. Aaliyah.
15: Stand.
11: He's a kick and a half out from the GWS goal.
15: Play on.
11: Where's he going to go? He's going to go inside. Long and deep. He'll head right to the top of the goal square. Gone. Back there taking a nice grab. Power Bay. Mark of the day contender, the big ruckman back, last line.
13: Oh, no.
14: Well, dangerous kick. Harvey Thomas, talk about Power Bay marks of the day. Well, that's exactly what the young man's taken just now on the intercept to go back 45-degree angle, 40 out.
13: I was just about to say, that's what Max Gorn does better than any ruck in the comp. That's go back and take marks behind the play. But as can happen occasionally with Max, oh, that was a dangerous kick. He just hung that in the air and set his teammate up.
14: Harvey Thomas, just 176 centimetres over the back. Hasn't missed a game this season. Just 20 years of age. Comes in to stretch the Giants' lead. It starts left. It fades back. It goes through. It's a goal. Harvey Thomas with the Giants' sixth. And accurate kicking as well. 6-1-37. Demons 3-6-24. Margin out to 13 points on the Robot Building Supply scoreboard. That is the biggest lead of the afternoon. We've gone 11 and a half minutes, second quarter, all thanks to the White Glove Mover.
13: So just a little mini break here now. They've kicked 2 goals, 1 this quarter to 3 points. So just made the most of their opportunities. And that was just a horrible turnover. You just gifted a goal to the opposition there.
12: Yeah, going at 50% in this quarter. It was 40% in the last, but 50% goal efficiency or scoring efficiency. I'm just seeing the petty injury here. I thought someone might have stood on his leg, but he got another knock to the head, I think.
11: Barry Plant Real Estate, I think he's still down in the rooms, Harrison Petty. So I'll keep you up to that with his progress.
12: Great.
11: Down to Sparrow. That was Silver Service. And then they've lost at Melbourne. Here's Bedford charging out of the middle. Canelio, he'll kick it to the pocket. And Toby Green has been able to take the mark. Just Tolstrup a little shove on the way through to say, hey, I'm pretty good.
12: I love Tolstrup, but gee, how is that? That's the master just saying, hey, get out of my area.
11: I'm the king.
12: He took it all right too, Tolstrup. He didn't take a backward step.
11: Yeah, he knew. So he's going to go around the corner here, Toby. Plays on, steps out, curls it back. Another goal for GWS. And they've got a nice break now. This is better than a mini break. So they go to 7-1-43, Melbourne 3-6-24. Robot Building Supply scoreboard. The game's starting to get away a little bit from Melbourne.
13: Yeah, it is. And you could just, you sensed it a bit today coming in. You know, the Giants found some confidence last week. Some good ins, some Whitfield and Taylor. So this is a crucial centre bounce now. for the Melbourne Footy Club. They need to get it inside 50, even if they can get it in there and just get a couple of repeat stoppages, and their defence has been under siege the last little bit.
14: Tell you what, it's an impressive bench for the Giants. Ash, Green and Oliver on the pine at the moment. Giants 7-1-43, Melbourne 3-6-24. Robot Building Supply scoreboard. Van Rooyen into the ruck for Melbourne, and he gets it. Cozzy Pickett just threw it straight to Van Rooyen.
13: He was going to get away with that.
14: I think he thought he was half a chance. I'm Cozzy Pickett. As Harrison Petty just doing a few run throughs on the boundary line at the moment. Still looks very grumpy. But a free kick to the Giants as Callahan inside.
18: Oh, great.
14: Big Briggsy came through with all the strength in the world against Jefferson.
12: Melbourne's mark. I thought it was Jefferson's first, too, matter of fact, but he took it out of his hand.
13: That's Harvey Langford.
14: So Langford.
12: Oh, that was great. The mark.
14: Wait for the Harvey Norman replay. Jeez, they both went in hard, but Langford sends it to the wing. Chance for Van Rooyen. Now Bowie. Off the step. Goes toward right half forward. Cozzy Pickett takes the mark. Goes out the back. Kicks to the pocket. Majacek. That was silk from Cozzy Pickett. Well executed. And Brody Majacek to go back for his second of the afternoon.
13: Good contested mark in the end for Brody. They need this. So can the experienced Majacek kick his Brody third for the day? Tommy plays. He's got a few more little stickers on his arms too these days.
14: Sam Taylor, not a lot he could do about that in his first game back for the year. Brody Majacek, fairly acute angle from just inside 50. Doesn't faze him at all. He's got three. Brody Majacek brings the margin back to 13 in favour of Greater Western Sydney. 4-6-30 Melbourne, 7-1-43 the Giants. 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
13: We'll go back to Harvey Langford. Courageous mark. They go the length of the ground and Majacek kicks a much-needed goal. So terrific stuff from the second-year player in Harvey Langford. He's having a spell on the bench now.
11: The Harvey Norman replay on it again.
12: Oh, yeah. No, he had it on his chest and... who was it?
11: Briggsy?
12: Yeah, Briggsy just pulled it out after they went to ground. So great mark. He knew he was going to get hit too.
11: Well, goal against the run of play there for Melbourne. Here is Daniels out of the middle for GWS with a long kick inside the 50. Cadman up, couldn't take it. McMullen got the handball out. And then Gotthard is going to have a shot at goal here and put it through.
12: Jeez,
11: quick reply for GWS.
13: Jeez, the player, this kid. Yeah. They found a ripper. Huge game last week. He's only played 12 games. I think that's his 15th goal for the season.
11: Doesn't he move well?
13: Yeah.
11: Phoenix Gotthard. 8-1-49 GWS. Melbourne 4-6-30, but they ripped that out. And that Daniels getting the centre clearance. We talk about it all the time, the 6-6-6.
13: Yeah.
11: If you get the centre clearance,
12: that's great.
11: It is such an advantage.
13: No, I think it's the only time you really get genuine one-on-ones as a forward these days.
14: Hasn't missed a game in his debut season, Phoenix Gotthard.
13: He's a sneaky rising star chance, isn't he? Everyone's talking about Jagger Smith and Willem Dersma. He's got to be in the mix, definitely top five.
14: Got the nomination in round five in the Battle of the Bridge against the Swans. But prodigious player, Canelio, tried to work it forward. Oliver, awkward handball, went straight to Kay Chandler anyway. Kick inside, forward 50 for Melbourne. Cozzy comes through at pace. Laverde threw it for mine. Umpire called play on. Laverde managed to get it to Fonte. Fonte kicks to the outer wing. Ball bounced up for Sparrow of Melbourne. Put Windsor under pressure. He was against the boundary line. Kept it in. Kicks around his body. That's a nice mark, Joe Fonte. Power Bay mark of the day. Squares it across defensive 50. Now Callahan puts on a little bit of a dash. Takes a running bounce. Gives the handball off. Oliver, middle of the ground to Whitfield. He in turn a short little kick forward to Big Briggsy. Fumbled, got it back. Handball comes off to Harvey Thomas. Poor kick inside, forward 50. And taken high was Trent Rivers. And he will get the free kick about 45 metres out from his defensive goal.
13: Shocking inside 50 kick, that one.
11: Under the pump here, Melbourne at the moment, as he goes out wide. will come back, is it?
15: No. Play on.
11: And it's going to be Howes now to kick long. He kicks it to half forward for Melbourne to a packed situation. Gorm was in amongst it. Comes down to Briggs. Handball off to Clayton Oliver. Harvey Thomas now. Put the handball backwards. Callaghan wants someone to come at him. He kicks it down the line. Beautiful pass. Jake Stringer takes and he wheels and goes. He'll get it onto the right and kick long and deep. Inside the 50 for GWS. Almost the mark to Bedford. Good recovery. Handball. Here he is again. Phoenix got out having a shot at goal but missing to the right-hand side this time.
15: Thanks, Pete.
11: And a minor 8-2-50 GWS. Melbourne 4-6-30. Wow. 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
14: 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Giants by 20. Last three games between these two teams decided by 3-2-2. So they've had some close contests in recent years. Giants just with the ascendancy late in this second term. Warm afternoon here in the Alice. 26 degrees. Not a cloud to be seen. Bowie to the wing. Windsor. Runs through the shade and now kicks to right half forward where the mark is taken by Jefferson.
15: Stand!
14: On 50 against the boundary line. Kicks to the goal square. Players go up. Gorn stays down. Himmelberg goes hard. Opportunity. Iden. Last line of defence to Fonte. Tackled by Fritsch. Fonte got the handball away. Harvey Thomas on defensive 50. Run down. Managed to get the kick but gave it straight to Harrison Petty, a right half forward.
11: Heavy now. Oh, swings it inside 50. The kick was never on. Clayton Oliver takes it away. Got the handball off to Petty. Was able to win it back again. He gets the old 1-2 with Chandler and then goes deep inside the 50. Gorn. Oh, hands to it. Couldn't take it. Sharp. He's going to snap. And touched on the way through. And a minor. So, Nick Gorney had his hands to it. 4-7-31. We look on the replay, Harvey Norman replay with Petty the turnover there. 4-7-31, that's Melbourne.
12: Oh, Gorney touched it.
11: 8-2-50.
14: When you got your hands up that high,
12: that was going to be a goal if he didn't. But
18: sort of went straight at him though, didn't it? It was a reflex action more than anything.
14: Taylor in the back pocket. Great to see him back. Injured that hamstring in the State of Origin clash on Valentine's Day and hasn't been seen since.
18: And did you notice Jason McCartney brought that up and it mentioned State of Origin? I reckon they're filthy about that game.
14: Oh, there's no doubt about that. Absolutely no doubt, Richo, to lose a player of his calibre. You'd be second-guessing it next year. There's no doubt about that if you're the Giants' hierarchy. Here's Bedford on centre wing. Handball to Oliver. He just wants to get it out of the congestion. Goes long towards centre half forward. A great mark. Sitting back, Hrushevsky. They got a few talented young kids, the Giants, from the edge of the centre square. Inside 50. Two great Giants go up. Stringer stays down. Handball. Harvey Thomas wants to get onto his right. Then just squares it back to Stringer. And now the key forward can go back and have the shot. Harvey Thomas could have snapped, steadied. And now Jake Stringer gets the set shot at goal.
15: Come up.
18: Yeah, this is getting worrying now. For the Melbourne Footy Club, there's 5 minutes left here. The way the Giants are going, you know, they could be five or six goals up here at halftime.
12: They're going at 50%, Richo. Every second time they go in, they score, so it's just too easy at the moment.
14: Talk about the psychology of football. Just what that resounding win for the Giants did last week against the Brisbane Lions. As Stringer comes in, it's a goal. They continue to stretch this lead. Now 25 points out in front of the Demons. 9-2-56, Melbourne 4-7-31. The accuracy with which the Giants are going at the moment as well. Remember in the third quarter last week against Brisbane, they kicked 14-2 in that quarter alone. So far this afternoon, 9 goals to 56, 4-7-31 the Demons on the Robot Building Supply scoreboard.
18: They've got 8 goal scorers and
12: two.
18: Melbourne have got two.
12: Two, and one's kicked 3 and the other one kicked it from his proverbial on the wing.
18: So
12: on the boundary line.
18: That's a worrying sign, and there's a worrying sign for Stephen Cornelio. He's in the rooms. He doesn't look happy. He's had a lot of injuries, Cornelio, hasn't he, recently?
11: How old is he now, Cornelio?
14: 32.
18: Yeah,
12: it so looks like hamstring.
18: Yeah, he's done a little pinger, I'd say.
12: Yep, the physio's going straight to the hamstring.
18: Did you ever do a pinger, Shorey?
12: Never did one, mate. Speed is overrated. So's height.
13: You hit a tree one day, though.
12: That was different.
11: Callahan got the handball. Here's GWS again into action. Harvey Thomas back by hand. Whitfield always hits a target. He's done this time to Lockie Ash, who's going to wheel and go straight away. A dodge and a weave, and now a bounce, and then a kick inside the 50 for the Giants, looking for the grab off the hands of Chapman. Langdon is there with the handball out to Bowie. They're under pressure here, Melbourne. The game is getting away from them. Steele, his handball a little too fierce there for Sparrow. He got it on, though, to Chandler. And now Steele is able to clear it. He heads to the wing. Pack of players, no mark, and over the boundary line we go for a throw in. So Cornelio in the rooms, look like his day might be over, thanks to Barry Plant Real Estate there on the bench. 9256 GWS, 4731 Melbourne, and we've travelled 24 minutes in the second quarter.
13: Just wonder though if they're massaging it, that there might be a chance, yeah, because normally you'd just ice it up, wouldn't you, if it's done?
14: 11 scoring shots apiece. Giants lead though by 25 points. 4 minutes remaining in the half for the white glove move. They work it along the grandstand side. The Giants, an opportunity for McMullen, puts it out in front of Stringer. Takes the mark, still a good 70 from home. Releases into the left forward pocket, trying to charge through. Grushevsky couldn't pick up. Ball forced out of bounds. Boundary throw in. Left forward pocket. Giants again into attack.
19: Max,
14: Northern or City end of Traeger Park.
12: Interesting, Max Heath isn't playing because now they're going to use, they're using Van Rooyen as the second ruck. So as a pure forward, he's going to be off the bit when he comes off the ball. So
14: Gorn out in front of Alir. Alir went over the shoulder. No free kick. Came down to Langdon. Clears defensive 50. Latrell Pickett underneath it. Couldn't mark. Knocked it to his own advantage. And now it's a bit of time to consider his options.
11: And now time for think music. As he just up and down on the spot. He goes to short one. As they bring it up the wing. Here's a chance for Cross, who was run down. Latrell Pickett back involved again. He was able to shake off a tackle and then kick it into the forward pocket here for the Demons.
12: Hold.
11: Free kick, Jefferson. So Jefferson will take it, a hold there in the marking contest, and he'll get a shot at goal here. 35 out on a 45-degree angle. We'll go back to they need this, Melbourne.
12: Been impressive, Jefferson. That nearly the third streak now that Majacek's back in, Van Rooyen. Gee, that's a soft, that is soft, isn't it? A little touch of the arm.
11: Plays on, round the corner, kicking a goal for Melbourne. Just what they needed. So the Demons on the Robot Building Supply scoreboard go to 5-7-37 GWS, 9-2-56. Just under 3 minutes left to play, second quarter. WhiteClubMover.com.au clock.
13: They needed that. So another one to be handy just before half-time for the Dees. 19 points down. And you just think the way this game's going, the Giants are going to keep scoring, so you wouldn't want to be more than this margin down at half-time.
14: Terrific crowd in at Traeger Park. Locals getting down, enjoying a bit of AFL footy in their neck of the woods, the two teams. Had their captain's run yesterday, giving away jumpers and footy boots and signatures. A terrific atmosphere here in Central Australia. Alir wins the tap this time, but guess who? Cozzy comes up with it. Streaks away from Brent Daniels. Now floats the ball toward right half forward for Melbourne. Chandler chases. Himmelberg was there. Couldn't trap it. Chandler goes once more. Handball's up to Langford. Langford snaps it back. Not far enough. Minor score. Quick movement, though. Again, almost paid dividends. 5-8-38 Melbourne, 9-2-56 Giants. Robot Building Supply scoreboard.
11: Lockie Whitfield to bring the ball back in. So Whitfield waiting, looking, standing right at the top of his defensive goal square, standing still. Goes with a very short pass. Oh, you don't like that, sure? You like him to run with it?
12: No, it's all right, but you probably come back and try and open, widen the ground a bit. They switch it straight back to where you go again, Matty. Yep.
11: Back to Taylor.
12: If I come back, I'm come back as a back pocket player.
11: It's all short stuff, and now
12: then they give it to the other back pocket player on the other side, so you can't kick to a contest because you've got to kick one-on-one. They're not to, yeah.
11: Then back to Whitfield, who was started all this. They're shorting their way out. And now Clayton Oliver. We've got not long left. Just under two left to play in the second quarter. Oliver Pack again. Defensive goal square. And Taylor has it now.
14: So Taylor this time switches it to the outer or Todd Riverside of the ground over the bat. It's not a bad result for Melbourne as Paddy Cross punches it out of bounds, and it will be a boundary throw-in. So for all that work inside defensive 50, it ultimately meant nothing for the Giants. But they've got a bit of a buffer. 56 plays 38. Late stages of the opening half. Giants by 18. Ball thrown in, Gawn with a long looping handball. Trapped by Fonte. He in turn is trapped by Cross. And another stoppage. 90 seconds remaining in the term for the white glove mover. Can the T's get a late one here? Gawn, one it down. Cozzy roves. Traps the footy. He too is trapped.
12: Beautiful tap by Gawn. And he's going to have the body strength over a lead. So they'll try and get Cozzy free. Someone block. Seals the target.
14: Still 45 out from goal. Brent Daniels wants to clear the congestion. The spiral to the wing, but going with the flight of the ball. Turner, nice mark. Goes back into the corridor. Chance now for Turner once more. Got the handball back. Sends it to full forward. Ball pitches on the boundary line, and it'll be a boundary throw-in. Left forward pocket. Cozzy lurking. Just can't trap the Sharon as desired.
11: We'll have a look at him at this stoppage here. Cozzy's there and Latrell is here at this stoppage. So they're on either side of it. Let's see if either can impact it here for Melbourne. About 30 around from their goal. Boundary throwing. In it comes. Knocked down. Comes out. Nice work. Fonte was able to get boot the ball. Thought there was a touch ball there. The umpire hasn't called it though. Floated up in the air. Callahan. Boundary line is closed. He's been wrapped up by Steele. That's going to be holding the ball. It is. He's a great tackler, isn't he, Jack Steele?
19: Play on.
11: He plays on immediately and kicks it into the forward pocket. Van Rooyen can't take it. And then Latrell Pickett taken high. I reckon he might have dropped. I love it with the Harvey Norman replay, but he got high contact. And he's going to have a shot at goal in the forward pocket.
16: Lockie, back here. Lockie. Here, please.
11: Going to be so careful with these tackles. Going to get down really low.
12: Nope, free kick. Nope. Every minute of the day.
11: The left arm that came over the top from Clayton Oliver.
16: Thanks,
11: Oliver. Just going to get low with your tackles.
16: That's in line.
11: So Latrell Pickett.
16: That's your spot.
11: Kicked a goal in the opening quarter. This will be about the last kick of the first half. Comes in 35 metres out, 45 degree angle, steers it home. Pickett's got his second. Melbourne a goal right before the half. 6-8-44 Melbourne. GWS 9-2-56. That is half time, in fact, so I didn't hear the siren, but half time. In Alice Springs, 9-2-56 to 6-8-44. As we swing into our halftime break machine panel service. Toby Green's got a couple for GWS. Harvey Thomas, Aaron Cadman, Phoenix Gotthard, Toby Bedford, Jack Stringer and Grzeczki. Three goals to Brody Majacek. Jefferson, couple to Kasiah, to Latrell Pickett. One to Kasiah Pickett. The goal kickers for the Demons. Might get 30 seconds from you, Tony Shaw, before we take a break.
12: Well, they worked their way back into it now, having the two goals at half time. It's I was thinking if you get out to a lead, it's going to be hard with these the temperature 27 degrees. They wouldn't be used to it. So just the efficiency going forward by GWS. They're up close to 50% score efficiency inside 50, Matt. If that was to continue, they're hard to beat because you don't need to get as many inside 50s as they have. At the moment, it's 33 to Melbourne, 24 to GWS. And that's what's given their lead, the great kicking efficiency.
11: It's half time in Alice Springs, GWS 9-2-56. Melbourne are 6-8-44. For Maccas, 3AW is Sunday football.

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12: Cozzy Pickett takes the mark, goes out the back, kicks to the pocket, Majacek. Fairly acute angle from just inside 50, doesn't faze him at all.
13: Mullen got the handball out, then Gotthard is going to have a shot at goal here and put it through. Quick reply for GWS. It is half-time in Alice Springs and the GWS Giants are 9-2-56, Melbourne are 6-8-44. It's our half-time break machine. 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Tony Shaw and Matthew Richardson are our experts. Sure, he's got the Lamaro's stats within Lamaro's. Melbourne's finest gastro pub, 273 Cecil Street, South Melbourne. Caller mentioned you heard it on 3AW. Shorey, what have you seen?
14: Well, the Max Gawn situation, and I talked about the Max Heath and Van Rooyen going into the ruck. It means that as a forward, he's probably not getting the spell that he wants and isn't as fresh and as agile, and the mobility could be an issue when he's a bit tied up forward. But Max Gawn's had 17 hit-outs, seven of them to advantage. And most of them have come from the centre bounce. So that's an area of concern, you would think, for GWS. But I say again, going inside 50, they have just totally dominated. Just the numbers is that, you know, 33 to Melbourne, 24 to GWS. And when you scored 11 shots from that, you can see they're nearly going at 50%. So somehow they've got to get control of it or stop it making it so easy for them to get it inside. because they'll just keep getting goals. They've got too much space inside forward 50. Steele's been fantastic for Melbourne. Bowie coming off the back half's had 14. Steele's had 15. Lockie Ash, he just keeps coming off that half-back line of Klasak and Callaghan have both had 17 at this stage, Richo. So efficiency's the winner at the moment.
2: Yeah, it is. They're just looking better with ball in hand. And when you're letting Callaghan and Oliver got off the chain that quarter after holding him basically to one disposal for a bit more than a quarter, he went berserk in that second half of the quarter when the Giants really put the foot down. So they've got to get that back under control. The Melbourne Footy Club still did a pretty good job, but just their multiple options inside 50 and just their ball movement inside 50 is a lot better than Melbourne's at the moment. Something Melbourne had really improved in the first bits of this season, but today it's just not quite there.
14: Well, 8 goal kickers to 4, and the 2 pickers have kicked a goal each. So, yeah, you're right. With the 8 goal kicks, it just means that they haven't defended well forward or centre. A lot of it had come from the centre bounce, and we've just seen a replay of Coniglio, whether he's done that hamstring or not, but he came back on. So did he just tighten up?
2: I reckon it was just tight.
14: And
2: they wouldn't send him back on if it was...
14: No, you wouldn't think so. He's had a rub down, and they did send him back on. And he's getting some stretches
15: DP,
14: done too.
15: I reckon they're going to put the DP on.
2: Yeah, they did. So he's out there. That's good to see because he's had a rotten run with injuries in recent times, Steve Coniglio.
14: I think this game's still on. I think, you know, they've just got to, yeah, every time that they go forward, Melbourne, they've got to find a couple of different avenues, try and get some cheap goals, maybe deeper entries to get some stoppages. So it just really, they can defend behind the ball so that GWS, they've got to really work hard to get it out. At the moment, they're rebounding too much, I'm thinking.
15: I do wonder whether GWS, you know, when they get Buckley back, they're not going to get Green back, they've got Taylor back, whether they can go on a bit of a run?
2: I think they can. The talent's there. They just couldn't get going, really, and a lot of injuries. So we just see around the competition now, you lose 5, 6, 7 of your key players, you can't compete every time. Look at the Bulldogs.
15: Yep.
2: They had a slump. After a good start, they had a slump, and now they're getting players back. They're back in the hunt. So if the Giants have got 85% of their best team out there, they're a team that can still get on a good run. There's no doubt.
15: They've got great kids, haven't they, GWS?
2: Gothard, how good's he?
15: Gothard, and then obviously you talked about Aaron Cadman. Now, Aaron Cadman, game 66, so you talked about a key forward. You've been there, Richo. When you start to play some good, it doesn't happen straight away for most. I mean, you were a bit of an exception as a prodigious talent, but for Aaron Cadman, first 40 or 50, he played a lot of VFL as well.
2: I reckon it was game 42. We could have to have a look at AFL tables. But I reckon it was early in the 40s, he had a breakout game where he kicked 5 goals. And from that moment on, he's just sort of gradually got a little bit better to the point now where he's, you know, really starting to come into his own as a key forward.
15: I was just saying off here, Jacob Van Rooyen at the other end as a young key forward. Started the year really well.
14: Yeah, really well.
15: Sure, but I reckon struggling a little bit now.
14: Yeah, but look, they get to, all sides get to the halfway mark, and, you know, their ball movement has been so sharp, but you just get a bit jaded sometimes. You know, they've travelled a bit to get to, you know, this ground, of course. So, yeah, maybe the supply isn't as quick and as sharp as it has early in the year, because as a forward, that's all you're asked for up the ground.
15: You look at those two. Van Rooyen, this is game 69, and for Cadman, it's game 66, so they're pretty much even Stevens, aren't they? But Cadman's pulled away from him.
2: Yeah, Cadman, just a bit more sort of athletic. He's got a few more tricks.
15: Dynamic.
2: Whereas Van Rooyen's a bit more of a straight line leader, but he's a good young player. But Cadman can sort of float in from anywhere and mark the footy. But they're both developing, there's no doubt about that.
15: And Majic, been good to have Majic back.
14: Yeah, well, he just works hard.
2: I'd be worried without him today.
14: He's got over the back a few times. But when you talk about Van Rooyen and Cadman, they've both kicked 94 odd goals in the same time, like 68 and 60 odd games, 65 and 68 games, and they both kicked 93, and he's kicked one today, hasn't he, Cadman? So, yeah, so they're pretty well on par for what they've done in their career game wise.
15: I think Cadman's probably played more VFL football than Van Rooyen. Van Rooyen's pretty much been a regular starter for most of the time he's been there.
2: Went back a bit last year, Van Rooyen. Made him earn it a little bit more last year. I don't know with this one at the moment. I just feel Melbourne are not quite where they were, but they're in, you know, 2 goals down. That last goal was crucial to keep them within distance, and they've got fair bit of upside, so it's going to be an interesting second half.
15: It is half time for Sheen. Questionable insurance companies lead the questionable repairs. Come to Sheen for the right service and the right advice. 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It is GWS 9256, Melbourne 6844. Don't forget, subscribe to the 3AW YouTube channel for all the very latest in news, highlights and opinion direct from our commentary box. For Maccas, 3AW is Sunday Football.
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26: 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But in the UK, folks, it's a heatwave. Joining us now is Yulissa from the Thirsty Bear in London.
27: 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Today it was about 34 degrees Celsius.
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0: You may have heard of this campaign called Wait Mate. 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Emily Harrison is the director of Wait Mate.
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12: AA in Adelaide, 3AW in Melbourne, right around the world via the 3AW app. As we bring a close to our halftime, with thanks to Sheen, questionable insurance companies lead to questionable repairs. Come to Sheen Panel Service for the right advice. You can give them a call, 1300-REPAIR. Halftime here between the Giants and the Demons, 9-2-56. The Giants, Melbourne at 6-8-44. Matthew Richardson, Tony Shaw, alongside myself, Shane McGuinness and Matt Granlund in commentary. Gents, just on the Demons, they haven't dropped back-to-back games all year. I mean, it's been a terrific resurgence under Stephen King, but it's not something that they also want to come off the accelerator at the midway point of the year. We know that the rush to the top eight, the top ten, if you like, the top four, is going to be heavy. You don't want to start dropping games now, especially when you're well and truly in the contest like they are here in Alice.
2: Oh, you don't. I mean, you look at the ladder now, they're in sixth position.
12: It's just on the Demons. They haven't dropped back-to-back games all year. I mean, it's been a terrific resurgence under Stephen King, but it's not something that they also want to come off the accelerator at the midway point of the year. We know that the rush to the top eight, the top 10,

0: right, there's going to be a lot of movement up and down. So clearly, you want to finish top six this year. It used to be top four, now it's top six, because you'll have that week off while the wild card elimination finals are being played. So yeah, dropping two games in a row, certainly don't want to do that. And that's why that last goal before half time was crucial. You're only two goals down with a lot of improvement. Stephen King was working over the whiteboard, as Shorey said, and the players were really listening in to him. So we'll see what moves he's made here in a couple of minutes.
1: Huge opportunity for the Giants as well, Shorey. We spoke to Jason McCartney, their football manager, before the game. He was very optimistic about the back end of the season. They win today, they go 6-6. Their second halves of seasons in recent years have been more positive than their first half. So he was very bullish about what's to come with the Giants under Adam Kingsley.
2: Yeah, well, after last week, yeah, like I said, you get a lot of confidence. But their performance this year has been wishy-washy again. I remember when Jimmy Bartel was on the board there, and he just kept saying they had these lapses in quarters. So you always think you're a chance against them, but gee, if they get their game going, they can score like they did last week in one quarter. They can score goals quickly because their foot skills across the line, having so many first round draft picks, have been unbelievable. But yeah, it's a big game this. It's just halfway, nearly halfway of the season. It gets you, gets you going again to just get across the line. I reckon they're even sides, these two.
1: So the Demons haven't lost two in a row this year. Conversely, the Giants haven't won two in a row this year, and that is the opportunity before them this afternoon. Still one game to see out round 12, that between West Coast and Essendon, that an evening match here on the East Coast. Our friends through 6PR in Perth will be taking coverage of that match this evening. But it is the Giants at halftime, 9-2-56, leading the Demons 6-8-44.
3: And we're underway in the second half. Emmy Ellis knocked down by Gawn to Steele. Steele's had a great first half. Then he was tackled. Here's Pickett, Cozzy Pickett. He's off. He takes a bounce. He wobbles one inside the 50. Wasn't the best entry. Majic came out. Couldn't take it cleanly. Himmelberg now will just put it onto the boot, rush it onto the boot to get it out of the danger area. Kick up to the wing. That's a very nice mark. That was taken by Tolstrup. Really nice mark with Toby Green on his tail. So great grab. Tolstrup now will play on and kick it back inside the 50 for Melbourne. Pack of players, off hands. Comes down, Jefferson fires the handball, but it went straight to Himmelberg. Tackled by Latrell Pickett, who wants holding the ball. He won't get it. The ball up. Umpire will come in, ball it up. 30 out from Melbourne's goal. Demons into attack early in his third.
0: Cozzy Pickett's not kicking the ball well today.
1: D's have kicked the last two goals of the match. Ball 20 metres out from goal. Jefferson loops a handball toward the goal line. Waiting back there, though, Whitfield for the Giants. Goes to half-back. Green couldn't trap it. Latrell Pickett threw it for mine. Just got away with the handball. Langdon, his kick smothered off the boot. So now Toby Green for the Giants. Runs forward. Sends the ball up towards centre wing, but it's coming back. The intercept mark taken by Max Gawn on centre wing for the D's.
3: Gawn brings it back to Petty. Petty will go all the way back to centre half back. The mark has been taken. Bowie's going to head to the outer side wing for Sharp. Looks to the centre corridor. He's got Langdon in there if he wants to use him. He's going to go back. Bowie has it again. And he's going to go and kick to left half forward. Good grab, Howes. He's just outside the 50 here. Good strong hands. He's about 65 out. He's too far out to score. He sends it deep again, right to the top of the goal square, and it's knocked to the boundary line. We're going to have a throw in right forward pocket now for Melbourne, getting a couple of repeat entries to start the third. A throw in right forward pocket, Melbourne.
1: No change to the halftime score. It's the Giants leading by 12 points. Third quarter, all with thanks to Tyre Power. Ball to be thrown back in. Melbourne into attack. City or northern end of Traeger Park. And Majacek trapped with the footy. And another ball up.
4: Andy, you're mid one.
5: Yep.
4: Mid one.
1: Starting to cool down ever so slightly here in the Alice. Whitfield. Can't extract.
5: Kieran and Brody.
1: And another ball up.
5: Hold the meter.
1: For the Giants.
5: Play on.
1: Bricks. Knocked it to Oliver. Wants to clear the defensive zone. Foot raise on here. Jake Stringer trying to get a little toe poker. Met though by Langdon. Here's handball. Aaron. Well done, Connor Stone. Gave the handball to a runner in Cadman. He launches on the left, but it was hidden hope stuff. And Petty, just defensive side of centre wing, traps it for Melbourne.
0: Where was he? Don't know what he was doing there, Cadman.

0: Petty was just sitting back behind the footy, kicked it straight to him.
1: He'll be bound to take it here in midfield. Oh, that was a poor kick. Have Toby Green every chance to mark it. He didn't. Handball from Bowie to Tolstrup. He goes short. And Fritsch has got the football. Very quiet first half, Bailey Fritsch. He's going to play on now. On the left, he puts it up to the top of the goal square again for Melbourne. Off hands again. And here's Bedford can run away with the football. Gives the handball to the good user in Whitfield. Decides to handball off to Ash. And now Callaghan, he does clear it to the outer side.
2: He does again. They haven't been able to penetrate centre field at the moment here, the Giants. Now an opportunity through Cadman.
0: Great run from Brown.
3: He needed
0: to run hard there, Brown. Cadman had nothing.
2: So Brown marks. Sends it to left half forward. Coming through at pace. Grushevsky, who's had a good afternoon.
0: He's a good young player. He's getting better every time you see him.
2: Third year at the Giants.
0: Be interesting if Hogan was available, if he'd be getting a game. I think I did see chat that if Hogan re-signs, he may look to move.
2: Ash.
3: Top 15. Play on.
2: And now Callaghan into the corridor. Oliver goes long, deep, out the back. Chance for cross. Knocked it to the boundary line. How does the umpire see it? We'll toss it back in right forward pocket. Giants with their first attack of this third quarter. Still no change to that halftime score. Giants by 12.
1: For Barry Plant Real Estate, some news from the boundary line. Stephen Cornelio ruled out for the rest of the game with a hamstring injury. So I think they had a crack at it and then decided better of it. So he's out for the game. Here's Oliver trying to bust his way through. Got the handball to Daniels. Has a ping at goal. It's across the face though. And it's bouncing out for a throw in the left forward pocket. This has had a lot of issues, Stephen Cornelio, as we said, with his body, Richo, over the journey.
0: He has. So is Daniels there, who just kicked it the last couple of years.
1: Giants by 12. Boundary throwing. It's deep inside their 50 here. Melbourne have had a couple of opportunities, but haven't been able to convert. And it comes. Comes down to Sparrow. Cross.
0: That's ball.
1: Oh, yes. Holding the ball. Great work, Harvey Thomas. Thomas with a good tackle.
0: Perfect tackle, Matty.
1: It is going to be a shot at goal here, and it's pretty close in, only about 30 out directly in front, so this could be a goal coming up for GWS.
4: They're online again, Matty. Oh, gee, that's no doubt. Great tackle. Melbourne went in four times. It's come down the other end. This is their second time inside 50. They're going to go at 50% again early in this quarter. Just the efficiency is through the roof.
1: So Harvey Thomas directly in front here should not have an issue for a professional AFL player. And he puts through the goal for the Giants.
0: Tried to miss.
1: So he did. He just had a bit of a look at it almost. But that's his second as we check the scoreboard. 10-2-62 GWS. And Melbourne a 6-8-44 for Macca's 3WE's football.
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0: Latrell Pickett coming back on the ground. It's the first blood to the Giants here in this third quarter. Just having a look at an incident here where he went off the ground, Latrell. Not sure what happened there. He's back though, he's alright.
2: Harvey Norman replay. Ball back in the middle. 62 plays 44. Tyre Power scoreboard. Early stages, third quarter is Steele. Tries to charge through, ran the wrong way, and now handball to half back where he finds Rivers. Switches it to Tolstrup. Between wing and half back, Todd Rivers side of Traeger Park. Goes back to Rivers by foot. Rivers corralled, able to kick it up towards centre wing.
0: It's got any water in it, Todd River, at the moment?
2: Connor Stone, I wouldn't have expected so. As Connor Stone is tackled and taken high, and we'll get a free kick
3: straight up
2: over the shoulder.
0: How often does it have water in it?
4: It can flood overnight if you get
2: those
4: rains.
2: Doesn't take much.
4: Doesn't take much.
2: Stone runs around, goes to the pocket. Strong mark taken by Blake Howes defensively for the Demons. 6-8-44 Melbourne. Giants 10-2-62 on the Tyre Power scoreboard.
0: What's that truck always parked down there behind the goals?
1: Oh, good mark taken by Harvey Langford. We'll answer that question.
0: Yeah, it's a bit off tack.
4: Just to show the agricultural background of the area, I think.
1: Right. Matthew? Okay, sure. He's right onto it. Here are the Demons on the build here. Sparrow takes it 48 metres out to the pocket. And nice work, Iden was able to get back.
3: It's the same truck every year, though.
4: It's a cattle truck, mate.
3: I know that, but it's the same one. Is it permanently there?
4: Oh, just...
3: Find out, please.
1: Put a call in for Richo. He needs to know. That truck, is it there permanently, or are they just wheel it into the game?
3: It's the same game. It's the same truck, though.
1: It's on your mind, isn't it?
4: I'll just Google it.
3: Just been thinking about it for 1-800 half an hour.
1: He got up last night. Truck's going to be there tomorrow. Here's Bedford. Now McMullen gets involved, and Clayton Oliver was able to carve his way through a bit of traffic and put it up inside the 50. All Brown.
6: Giants.
1: He got his arms chopped, the umpire said. So Brown will take the free kick, and the shot is goal, Callum Brown. He's 40 out, slight angle.
3: He's a good foil, this guy up forward. You've got your key forwards. He's sort of a medium size, and that was definitely a free kick. So he was involved in the last inside 50 that resulted in a goal, Brown, and he's a goal-a-game operator. 71 games, 70 goals.
1: The age of 25 years old, you're right. He's a regular in this team. He comes in from 48 metres out. That's a lovely execution for a goal for the Giants.
3: The Irishman.
1: The Irishman, they're starting to get away from them again here. 11-2-68. Melbourne 6-8-44, as you said, Shorey. They were good early, Melbourne. They went inside 50 four times without scoring.
4: Yep.
1: And now GWS have kicked two goals.
4: In three times inside 50. So they've just got the answers. And now that's gone out to... Nine goal scorers for them too. So spreading the load, and Melbourne have got to find a way. I think GWS are really defending the ground well. Haven't seen Melbourne any run past, you know, the 45 handball. They've really slowed that up, and they're just chipping the ball around with no real penetration.
2: Well, on the back of last week, there's no doubt their third quarter specialists, the Giants. Granted, it was 14-2 in the third quarter last week. They've got two straight this afternoon. Margin now 24 points. Repeating that news for DP, Stephen Cornelio out of the match with a hamstring injury. Ball back in the middle. Van Rooyen stayed down. He's able to extract kick forward for Melbourne. To centre-half forward, hands were held. And Moniz Wakefield will get the free. So Andy Moniz Wakefield, just his eighth game of AFL footy, his second for the year. Launches from 51 to full forward. It's all Giants.
3: That is poor. You get a deep ball like that in your forward line, gee, you've got to get at least a contest. Took an uncontested mark, the Giants.
2: Himmelberg was the man who took that uncontested mark. Is he in turn? Gives it off to Connor Iden. Right back pocket. Kicks out to the grandstand wing. Plenty of Melbourne players out there. Turner's balled his own teammate in Petty. Ball at ground level. Left half forward for the Demons. Turner. Now with the handball to the wing. Bowie. Off a step. Sends it forward once more. Sparrow's there. Not able to get near it. Ball bounces up. Centre half forward for the Demons. Fritsch trying to go hard. So too Windsor. He's tackled. Forward the ball. Chance here now for McMullen. Into the middle of the ground. Toby Green has to beat four Demons. Fritsch managed to pass it to Tolstrup, who moves it out wide to Van Rooyen.
1: Van Rooyen, as Fritsch gets up a little slow, a bit sore. Van Rooyen's been called to go. So now he kicks it up inside the 50 for Melbourne, looking for a clean mark. No dice. Laurie to Sharp. Sharp's going to snap at goal here for the Demons. It's off target again. Through for another behind. We get a 6-9-45 Melbourne. GWS 11-2-68. Tyre power scoreboard. 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
3: Oh, really?
4: So there you go. They get people that can stand on. It's like a standing area behind that goal.
6: Move it on.
4: No, it's just so you learn.
1: You feel better?
4: Yeah, so you learn things every week, don't you?
3: I do. It's like been there every year.
2: It's like truck. A standing area. A viewing platform.
3: Yeah.
2: There we go. The things you learn. Turner. Back inside 50. Ball bounced over the head of Fridge. Wasn't able to cut back. Phoenix Goddard was. Flicks it forward. Big Briggs, he went to ground.
3: Well done.
2: Slapped it forward.
6: Pushing the back. Giants. Advantage.
2: Free kick. You heard the umpire take the advantage. Daniels now. Handball. Aaliyah. Back to Daniels. Still inside the centre square. Daniels delivers to the right forward pocket. All by himself. Jake Stringer takes the mark. 45 degree angle. 30 metres out. And Brent Daniels through the middle of Traeger Park, helping to set up Jakey, your boy.
4: Great transition from half back then.
3: It was started by Briggs. Yep. Just a simple tap on. Got everything going for them.
2: And it was just smart from Big Briggsy.
3: It was.
2: Fell to ground and knocked a toe Oliver.
0: These have been sort of swinging a bit left to right, these shots here. So Stringer here just needs to make sure he puts it at that left post, probably just a half a foot or so inside that.
2: This for a game-high 29-point lead to the Giants. It's a poor kick from Jake Stringer and never looked likely a minor score for the Giants. 11-3-69, Greater Western Sydney, 6-9-45 the Demons. That is on the Tyre Power scoreboard. We are midway through exactly this third term for the White Glove Movement.
1: Yeah, GWS have this game well in hand at the moment as Bowie brings the ball back into play. Harvey Langford with a delightful mark at left half back. Langford now.
4: Poor kick.
1: Didn't hit sharp at all. Got hard, got the handball on. Krzyzewski, and now Toby Green, can he finish? Nah, he's going to pass it off. Centering pass was beautiful.
4: Bad kick.
1: And Bedford will go back and line up from point blank range. And yeah, poor kick coming out, Shorey, which has now got GWS lining up for goal.
4: Well, Langford's coming to the bench. I think it would have been just a normal time changeover, but gee, that kick from there looked lazy, looked tired. You know, 27 degrees up there at the moment. Might be getting to a few of them.
1: So Bedford here has already kicked the goal. The goal in the second quarter comes in, kicks, and he's got his second. And this is a good lead now for GWS.
6: Thanks, guys. Thanks, boys.
1: As we check the Tyre Power scoreboard, they move ahead to 12-3-75. The Giants, Melbourne, at 6-9-45.
0: Smart players make good decisions, and Toby Green there. He could have placed away. A lot of players would have. Not Toby. Scanned the field. Centered the ball to Bedford. And, gee, this is a handy, handy lead now. The Dees, they are desperate to win this centre bounce. Because if it gets out to any more than this towards three-quarter time, you're not going to run this down.
2: Giants have won their last three against the Demons. Those matches, though, by 3 points, 2 points, and 2 points. The margin, it's 30 points midway through the third quarter. Gorn to go up against Alia. Ball thrown up. Alia with a terrific leap. Bumped it down the throat, though, of Cozzy Pickett, who wheels around, takes a couple of bounces, then kicks it off laterally. Sparrow off a step from 53 metres out. Latrell Pickett's back there. I think he marked it outside the field of play.
6: Now, please,
2: and it'll be
6: now.
2: A free kick going the way of the Giants and a Joe Fonte. 75 plays 45. It's the Giants by 30 points.
1: That's the key. You get it out of the middle. It's Fonte again. And they're able to clear at GWS. Margin 30 in favour of the Giants. They work it out the wing. Going to be Whitfield now. Find the handball out. Thomas to left half forward. It's all Melbourne, and Harrison Petty gets back there to take the intercept mark. Now he plays on with a corridor kick, and it was on. I've taken Modest Wakefield. And Sparrow running through the heart. On the ground, he gives the handball off to Sharp, who's going to pull the trigger from the top of the 50 and miss just to the left-hand side. Bounces through for a point. 6-10-46, 12-3-73.
0: Bad kicking, bad footy. 16 shots to 15, yet you're 29 points down.
2: Lockie Whitfield to bring it back in. It's a laid out last week due to a hamstring injury against Brisbane.
6: Yours.
2: Makes it all the more phenomenal what they were able to achieve last week, the Giants. As Caddy comes over the back of Callahan, gives away the free kick. Finn Callahan having an impressive afternoon for the Giants.
4: They did the old huddle then, the GWS. They got them all in the middle and the old Robbie Walls.
6: Yeah.
2: Then dispersed.
4: A great man.
0: So how many years did it take for a coach to realise that you didn't have to all go and stand in the huddle with them? Took a few years.
4: The Outriders.
0: It? When did they come in?
4: Oh, not many. Not yeah, what? Probably a year or so. So
0: it took a year to work out.
4: You don't always go stand with them.
2: Laverty.
4: That's when it was man on man, Richo.
0: Oh, no. And it was Lee that came up with it, wasn't it? The Outriders. Was
4: yeah,
0: it
4: Lee might Matthews? Have. Yeah, could have.
2: Off right half back, Whitfield. To the wing. Toby Green by himself. Slow and methodical. We've seen this a few times in their back half, the Giants.
6: Move it on. Play on.
2: Slow, and then all of a sudden, they're able to switch gear and put a bit of pace on the ball. Allaire, point of the square, half forward for the Giants. Handball to Brent Daniels, goes defensively by hand to Fonte. Little chip kick forward. Great intercept mark taken, though, by Disco Turner at left half back for the Dees.
1: Swings it back in the Gorn, who's got it left half back. Margin 29 in favour of GWS. Puts the handball off. Short one. Comes out to Langdon. Wind it out wide again. And he come back inside the 50.
4: Yeah, they're forcing in the slow play here.
1: Petty now.
6: Stand!
1: And they've got no real fluency, have they, Melbourne?
4: No, they don't mind. I don't reckon GWS would mind this. Sooner or later, you're going to have to kick down the line or keep going wide. It's easier to defend one side when they're one side of the ground.
1: Petty wide to Rivers. Rivers now will kick out.
4: Maxi.
1: Looking for Maxi. It's a good kick, too, by Rivers. And Max Gorn takes the mark. Backward of the wing.
6: Play on.
1: So he plays on now, the big man. Kicks it long and high. The centre-half forward for Melbourne.
4: They love that.
1: Great work. Item was able to come in and take the intercept. Handball off to Callaghan.
2: Callaghan continues to rack up the numbers. Check his numbers in a moment for Lamaro's. Melbourne's finest gastro pub experience as Callaghan has Cadman now to the pocket. Brown sits back and Callum Brown has already got his goal again to go back and kick his second here and again take this out to a 35-point ball game.
3: I remember being up at Giants training a couple of years ago and Callum Brown was kicking from this pocket, this same sort of situation, and he was just doing the old Gaelic footy kick sort of around the corner and he just wasn't missing. So let's see what happens here.
2: He's set to go around the corner here, Matthew.
3: Yeah.
2: And he curls. Right. He curls. He curls and kicks. Richo's done his homework.
4: Gee, kicked it high.
3: Yeah, the Gaelic footy around the corner. He does it different. Told you.
2: 13-3, 81, the Giants. Melbourne 6-10, 46. Tyre Power scoreboard. Make that a start 21. Goal of the day, Gaelic footy style.
3: See, sure, he sort of tried to mock me there, Matty.
4: No.
3: You did. You tried
4: just saying
3: to doubt.
4: How high, normally they don't go that high, but yeah, you're right, he did kick it well. I'm just trying to look. They've kicked four goals, one.
3: He just can't give credit anywhere.
4: They've kicked four goals, one. From six inside 50s. It's incredible.
1: Do you want to tell Richo just how well he...
4: Oh, you're well done, Richo. You picked that brilliantly.
3: Thank you, Shorey. Very kind of you.
4: Jeez. A bit of self-praise.
2: You know if he hadn't kicked it, he would have given it to you right until the final side.
3: We're a team here.
1: Like working with kids. Hey, tell Matthew that he did well. We're back in the middle.
2: Just keeping egos in check.
4: Oh, he's got a sniffle too, mate. That is it. I've been calling that all day.
3: Hard as nails even being here.
1: So ball up, secondary ball up in the middle. Clayton Oliver trying to wriggle his way out of there. He got the handball. Couldn't clear it though. Sparrow is able to gather. He gets the kick away and clears it now. It's all GWS as Taylor got back and took the chest mark.
4: Well, Taylor's cramped up here, I think.
1: Yeah, a little bit of a cramp there.
3: First game for the year, Taylor.
4: You won't be taking any risks with him.
2: No, absolutely not. Ball back to centre-half back. Laverty. I mentioned it before, Richo. He's been a terrific acquisition for the Giants. Now Brown.
3: Yeah.
2: Harvey Thomas is for Barry Plant Real Estate. We see Sam Taylor trudge off the ground. Ball now to the left half forward for the Giants, but just coming back, Harrison Petty. So they've got a lot of work to do here, the Demons. They trail by 35 points. It's not an insurmountable margin, but they just haven't looked like it this afternoon. It's Gorn straight down the guts toward right half forward. So Jefferson getting one over the shoulder from Fonte.
6: Back to him now.
3: Gee, that is annoying, that stand. Stand. Stand.
2: Drives the ball inside forward 50. Monty's Wakefield in the pocket. Handball, Fritsch. He's going to be taken out of bounds. Great tackle. Harvey Thomas, unrelenting. A little bit of push and shove. And it will be a boundary throw in. 40 round from goal for the Demons. 4 minutes remaining in the third quarter for the White Glove move.
1: What's Bailey Fritsch had? Shorey will check his numbers.
4: Who is that, mate?
1: Bailey Fritsch. He's had a really quiet game for the Demons. Haven't seen much.
4: He has had two possessions.
1: Two possessions.
4: That's how he plays, though, didn't he? But I think he should get up the ground a bit more, maybe. Take him to the contest, work him back.
3: Well, they need more out of their better players. Just drifted away from them this game.
1: Going to have a ball up. Forward of the wing here for Melbourne. Chandler trying to bust his way through. Ball was jarred free though. Sparrow tackle. Boundary line is there. Callaghan was able to keep it in with a nice handball straight to Tolstrup, who surely puts it out in the full. It's going to be a free kick to GWS, left half back. So 3.5 left in the third on the whiteglovemovie.com.au clock. And GWS are 13.381. Melbourne are 6.10.46.
0: Just got a text from a mate who praised me for that Gailey stuff. He's listening on the app, and he said, great call, Richo.
1: Just how good it was?
0: Yeah. He loved it.
4: Family member.
7: Stand.
2: He's already had his auntie message in today. The Worcestershire. Auntie Robin, wasn't it?
4: Yeah, Auntie Rob. Or was it Worcestershire? Shire.
2: Trent Rivers has it for Melbourne. They need to get one here, the Demons, just to keep this alive. Oh, Fritch with a massive leap. Would have seen all the roof from up there. Couldn't bring it down. Opportunity, Laverty, trapped with the footy. And we'll see a ball up, left forward pocket.
7: Thanks, Sean.
2: With Melbourne into attack.
7: Karen.
2: 81 plays 46, a 35-point ball game. Van Rooyen grabbed it out of the ruck, flying shot at goal, never online. So 6-11. You've got 6-11-47, playing 13-3-81. The inaccuracy of Melbourne. Fair juxtaposition with the accuracy of the Giants this afternoon.
1: Some, vision of Adam Kingsley looking very relaxed. No stress balls today, Richo.
4: He's got a rubber band, like a band, though, that he's eating just to keep him quiet.
0: Now that's the ring out off the Gatorade.
1: Off the Gatorade, yeah.
4: Oh, the ring on. Well, either way.
1: Gaunt took the mark. Hands off to Rivers, who's going to go from a long range here for goal. It's going to be close.
4: Good hit.
1: And a goal. Big, long kick from Trent Rivers. Gee, they needed that, Melbourne. Can they start to get something going? It's late in the third. They go to 7-11-53. GWS 13-3-81. There's still a long way to go. There's a couple of minutes and then a whole last quarter to go, Richo. Can that be a fire starter? Can they get something going?
0: Yeah, for sure. That was a ripper goal. So you've got plenty of time here, 2.5 minutes. I reckon they need one more. One more to go in and think. You know, realistically, we could run them down. Intercept mark from Gorn. Best in the business of that as a ruckman. Rivers just took the game on. Haven't seen a lot of that today from the Deeks. They've been doing it pretty well all year.
2: We wrote off Sam Taylor, thinking his day might be over.
0: Hope he hasn't done it, Hammy.
2: Chatting to the trainer.
8: This way. Eyes up.
2: Still not sure whether or not he'll try to come back out. 81 plays 53. Tyre Power scoreboard as Cozzy looks to rove it out of the middle. Stolen away though by Toby Green, and he launches from the centre of the ground. Inside forward 50. Bounces up for Stringer. Palms it down to Goddard. Afterburner's on. Kicks on the left. Ball batted down. Petty tried to knock it out of bounds. Turner might take it out, but no, it's wrapped up. We'll see a ball up. Left forward pocket.
7: Max.
2: Giants into attack. Demons can ill afford to concede. Big Briggsy grabbed it out of the ruck and slammed it home. As easy as that for the Giants. And again, they take it back out to a 34-point lead. That was the goal that Demons could ill afford to concede. 14-3-87, the Giants. 7-11-53, Melbourne on the Tyre Power scoreboard.
0: They got there late, the ruckman. And because they had to run in late to try and get that throw up, Max Gorn just couldn't get himself positioned properly. He had momentum because he was running, and Briggs just used his body weight to nudge him and then snap round the corner. Great goal. So that just snuffs out that goal to Trent Rivers.
4: Well, he got there first, Maxi, but he just pushed off the line. He might be feeling the pinch too.
0: Couldn't plant his feet though, sure, because he was sort of moving, and that's what hurt him.
4: Yeah, that's why I'm still amused why that Max Heath move was made and not to play a double ruckman against GWS when they haven't got two real ruckmen other than Briggs.
1: Back in the middle, Gorn wins that one down. The steal, it gives it off to Pickett. Cozzy Pickett, long kick inside the 50 for Melbourne. Knocked away from Majacek. Should be able to clear it here, GWS. Get it under the boot, and kick out to the wing. Tolstrup knocks it back Melbourne's way. Thomas picks it up, handball to Bedford. That was a nice pickup. Clayton Oliver gets involved. Gotthard. Nothing he liked to hit, so he went back to Thomas. And then Thomas kicks it up to the wing. Petty waiting for it. Here's Stringer. Got the handball away, but it went straight.
8: Not 15, play on.
1: To the Demons. And Tolstrup now through a few chains of hands to half forward, Sharp. He gets it up looking for Majic, couldn't take the mark. Wins it out with a loose footy. He'll kick it deep inside the 50 here for Melbourne. Big Max is there, couldn't take the mark. Fritch is there as well. It's bouncing all over the place, and it's Ash eventually to come up with it.
4: Got a tackle.
1: He slips a tackle. Got the handball backwards, so that was a good tackle to slip. And then a clearing kick is not successful. Majic is standing in the way of GWS clearing, and he takes the mark at left half forward. We'll go back and line up.
0: Subic's fourth goal. He's got the distance, no worries.
7: That's it there.
0: So down this end, they've been swinging left to right. So Brody Majic. This is a big kick.
1: Inside the last minute of play of this third quarter, a huge kick for Brody Majic. He'll kick from outside the 50. He's hanging out to the right-hand side. Oh, Jefferson went for a big jump. Couldn't drag it down, though. Comes down to Sparrow. He'll snap, and he'll go from the pocket late in the third quarter. A goal to Sparrow. And, well, that gives them just a little chance as they head into three-quarter time. 8:11:59. It's still a long way back. 14:3:87.
0: Well, you'd think...
1: Well, they'll take that.
0: You'd think the Giants kick a goal in the last quarter, you know, so they're going to have to kick minimum six goals in the last quarter to win this game, you'd think. They've only kicked eight, so it's going to be a massive turnaround, but we know they like to play with flair, and they'll be encouraged just to go for broke at three-quarter time.
2: They've been an awesome finishing team
0: this year, though. They have.
2: The Demons. We've seen them a number of times on a Sunday afternoon where they've come back. Granted, that's been at the MCG.
1: It was Harvey Langford, in fact, that flew for that mark. It was a big jump, but Sparrow did the rest at ground level.
2: 22 seconds remaining in the quarter. Giants by 28. Cozzy, toe pokes. Oh, might run onto his own ball here.
4: Brilliant.
2: Almost did. Brent Daniels threw it out. Free kick Melbourne. Now they're going to have to be quick. Here the Demons. It's Cozzy's free kick. 12 seconds. Kicks up to centre half forward. Coming through. The mark is taken by Paddy Cross.
8: Mark's on the 50. Come on.
0: So he'll be kicking after the siren.
4: Yep.
0: He's going to have to run dead straight here. This is going to be a good,
4: good test of this new interpretation.
2: So Paddy Cross, in just the sixth game of his career, he is virtually directly in front, but he has to maintain that straight line.
4: Please tell me the umpire's not standing behind him.
0: He will be.
2: Paddy Cross to make it a 22-point ball game. The umpire's right behind him, Shorey. Oh, there was a deviation.
4: That's a 3 feet deviation.
2: Now, the kick is on its way. It's a behind.
4: Why didn't you call it, Shane?
2: I agree with you. I 100% agree with you that behind should not count.
4: That's right.
2: Based on what we saw in Tassie with Nick Watson.
4: And that shows how ridiculous it is, because that is an all right kick from mine.
0: There was nothing wrong with that.
4: But he deviated.
2: But based on that was a greater deviation than Nick Watson.
4: No doubt.
2: And that's where the confusion is.
4: And hopefully they come out and say, it was just overreacted.
0: Might be a handy point.
2: And the umpire was right behind him as well. 27 points is the margin at the final change. The Giants 14:3:87. Melbourne 8:12:60. 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
1: Oh, Jefferson went for a big jump. We can drag it down though. Comes down to Sparrow. He'll snap and he'll go from the pocket late in the third quarter. Yeah, goal to Melbourne really late in the third. It's a 27-point deficit for Melbourne. GWS have been very good today. 14-3-87. Melbourne are 8-12-60 for Barry Plant Real Estate. We know that Stephen Cornelio is out of the game with a hamstring injury. Sam Taylor was the other one that appeared to cramp, taken off the ground. Sure, he looks like he's still there, so we'll see whether he starts the final quarter on the ground. But let's get some thoughts, Matthew Richardson and Tony Shaw.
4: Well, again, that I keep harping on, but the efficiency is as good as you'll see. Scoring efficiencies up about, goal kicking inside 50 is up about 50%, and scoring efficiency inside 50 is about 56. So it just shows that that's the difference in the game. I think one thing, Melbourne haven't defended the ground. GWS really held them up a lot of times, made them the chip around. And it was only a couple of, you know, individual plays that got Melbourne a couple of late goals in. But 27 points, it's not insurmountable, but you're just wondering how the weather up there at 27, the heat, and whether that's going to have a massive impact on getting back into this game. I think the one area of concern for GWS is when Max Gorn does get his hands at centre bounces, they can score from that pretty quickly. And if they get some clean clearances from that area of the ground, that's going to help them hopefully score as quick as they can.
2: So the final quarter, not too far from getting underway. Richo, how do you see it?
3: Oh, I think the Giants will hang on. I just think they've been the better team today, clearly. You know, this is their build-up, the way they've been able to score their goals, go inside 50. They've just looked much more efficient. I just don't know if there's anyone in that Melbourne forward line that can kick it two or three in the quarter here to get them over the line. Can Pickett go berserk out of the middle? Oh, I just think the Giants are the better team today.
8: Holding Callahan, Giants!
2: So free kick to the Giants to start this final quarter. They lead by 27 points, aiming to win back-to-back games for the first time this year. And Finn Callahan having a terrific afternoon. Have to be in your vote, Shorey.
4: Yeah, might be.
2: Callahan lobs it forward. you suspect the first goal for the Giants would kill off any Demons comeback. Cadman flew over the pack, couldn't bring it down. Comes to Steele of Melbourne, handball to Chandler. They've got a bit of run here, Melbourne. Sharp and now back to Steele through the middle of Traeger Park. Gave the handball off. Langford inside 50, just over the head of Majacek. Out the back, Laverty not able to pick up. Majacek dives on the footy. Laverty on top of him. The ball's trapped in.
4: On the ball,
2: yeah. Holding the ball.
4: Well, he dived on it, no doubt.
2: So there goes his prior. It's going to be a free kick to the Giants at right half back.
3: He tried to keep his speed. He was just a bit stiff there.
1: It's hard, isn't it?
3: Yeah.
1: It's tough. You just can't.
3: Yeah. As soon as you go to ground, though, you're in trouble.
1: That's on five. Has
3: missed
1: it.
3: Opportunity, though. They had a really good build-up there, and Langford just missed
4: the target.
3: Check. If he had to hit that, you know, first goal, you never know.
20: Outside five.
1: Going through the middle. He's Iden, has it now, left half back.
3: And they'll be happy to do this if they get chances in this last quarter. Take a minute or two off the clock.
1: Whitfield. Go short to Harvey Thomas. He's kicked a couple of goals today.
3: Time is their friend here now. They can just take a bit off.
1: So this would have been an instruction, you reckon?
3: Oh, if you get the chance, do it, yeah. Don't go overboard with it, but if it's obvious, do it.
1: Lockie Ash.
3: Because you look now, they need five goals. They've wasted a minute here already.
1: Yep. There is Taylor. He's back on Shorey.
4: Yep.
3: Once you get four to centre, though, that's when you try and go quicker. Yep. Just build it up behind centre, and then you go quicker.
1: So all short stuff. I think they're going to try and go now. As Whitfield kicks it to half forward. Over the head of McMullen. He can run onto the loose footy, though. He'll go with a short pass.
4: Oh, good build up.
1: Beautiful
4: well done.
1: Pass to Krzyzewski. Takes the mark.
3: So he got it past centre. Got quick. That's a great passage of play. So this is a pretty important kick here. He kicks this. It's going to be real tough for the D's.
1: Good build up. Now it's going to be... this young man's been good today. Max Krzyzewski has kicked a goal. And
3: a few clubs to be circling him, I reckon.
1: Yeah, so out of contract.
3: Out of contract. And so is Jesse Hogan. But if Hogan's there, you just don't see how he gets a regular game.
1: So for the set shot here, Krzyzewski will come in from 40 metres, 45 degree angle, and he gets it, swings back. So first goal of the final quarter to GWS and make things very, very difficult for Melbourne. 15-3, 93, Demons 8-12, 60 on the Tyre Power scoreboard.
4: Yeah, just, he gives them another option, doesn't he? Works hard, he defends whenever he can. But yeah, that was a great build-up. The other thing too, they spread the ground, so it opens up your defence. You can move as much as you want, but in the end, when you're tired from keep on moving side to side, you don't feel the gaps as well. So, that was well drilled.
2: So the margin, 33 points, virtually to start this final quarter. Max Krzyzewski is taking the breeze into consideration. Awesome goal. His second of the afternoon. So all the pressure on Melbourne now. They need six unanswered goals here at the front. Gawn won it down, but again, Callaghan out of the middle for the Giants. Inside 50. And the mark taken this time by Callum Brown. And now the question starts to become, how much can the Giants open this up by?
4: Well, Langdon's playing as a defender. I don't know why they put him back there. They tried it a couple of weeks ago. He just doesn't understand what it is. He is a winger and a running machine, and that was just body strength, not big enough.
20: Where you are, Sandy?
4: And he doesn't play there very often.
2: Two goals already this afternoon for Callum Brown, both of which came in the third quarter. Very slight angle here to kick from 40 metres out. That's a beautiful-looking drop punt. Never in doubt. So the Giants, you'd think they're all but home now. 39 points, their advantage. 16-3-99. Leading Melbourne, 8-12-60. This is starting to turn a little bit ugly for the Demons. Still relatively early in this final quarter with just 5 minutes gone on the white glove move of time clock.
3: He's a good third sort of tall, or fourth sort of tall, medium. You've got Stringer and Cadman, Krzyzewski. And here, Callum Brown. So they've got plenty of options inside forward 50. Starting to look really good.
1: I think you said, Shane, the Demons haven't had back-to-back losses yet.
2: Not yet this year.
20: This way again. Watch the line.
1: So a bit of work for Stephen King to do. I don't want this one to really blow out the Demons. At the moment, it's 39 points, still very early.
3: What are the scores from turnover, Shorey, when you get an opportunity?
5: Yep.
1: Clayton Oliver takes it, handball to Bedford, handball to Ash. Ash now kicks it to half forward again for GWS, going back with a flight was Tolstrup. Langdon can't quite get it. Tolstrup could. Handball to Turner. Handball to Langdon. Work the outer side. Now Van Royen with no one to go to by foot, so he goes by hand to Cozzy Pickett. Kick is nice. There's no clean mark there to my check down. Then Sharp couldn't take the ground ball. Ash can. Getting involved, Clayton Oliver. Through the middle, they go again. Callahan.
3: He can go all the way here, I reckon.
1: He's such a great mover. No, he's got a handball over the top. He gets it to Toby Green. Toby Green scanning. He's going to go bugger it. I'm going to go for goal myself. Kick it and goal it.
3: That's too easy.
1: He thought about the little pass, but no, he went for it and he's kicked his third. And this game is really opening up now. 17-3, 105. That's GWS. Melbourne are 8-12, 60.
3: 20 shots apiece. So that's just the difference in the game when you use the efficiency they've gone inside 50 with compared to the D's. It's just been a battle down the other end. And a lot of those shots aren't quality shots that they've been getting. Giants have had really good looks at it, clearly. And this is this could be a 10 or 11 goaler here now. They've got all the running.
4: 10 goals, nearly 60 points to GWS. I've got the different stats here, Richo. They haven't got the score sources on this one because it's not the right iPad, but that's another thing. Yeah, so 60 points.
2: No one needs excuses, Shorey.
4: I'm just telling you.
2: He wants the loot.
4: I like it. If they can come and find it on here, you come and find it, Richo.
3: I reckon Shorey just can't quite figure it out. And he's
2: who would have thought it's not Windows 95 anymore?
4: There are no score sources on this iPad.
2: Always someone else's.
4: Unbelievable.
3: Just can't quite operate the champion data, Shorey.
4: You idiot.
3: Trying to blame others.
4: If you can get away with it.
2: Opportunity for Van Royen around his body, high to the goal square. Latrell Pickett lurking. Knocked out of bounds.
4: Well, I'm sitting next to Matty. Can you see score sources anywhere up there, mate? No. Thank
1: Richo, you. You get up and touch your head.
4: Yeah, come on, Richo.
1: Put his headphones down. Now, if you can find it, Richo, you owe Shorey an apology.
4: Where's the score sources there? Come on.
2: Ball to be tossed in right forward pocket for the Demons. Majacek wins it down. Oh, Cozzy Pickett roved. And tell you what, he's kicked that so far out of bounds. It almost hit the McDonald Rangers there, Matthew.
1: I'm just watching Richard here over Shorey's shoulder. There's trying to find the score sources.
4: No, there's no score sources.
1: Stat that Richard was asking for, and he can't find it either.
2: It's like the teacher coming over.
4: You're going chair. Early, mate. Don't worry about it.
1: So GWS to the wing.
4: There's another apology. He's already had one today.
1: Put your headphones on. Here's Rivers, by the way, and then gets the handball off to Steele. Steele's going to have a ping at goal here and put through the goal for the Demons. But I think there's too much ground to make up. These kick a major as they go to 9-12-66. Giants are 17-3-105. Do you owe Tony Shaw an apology or not?
3: Well, firstly, I'll say we've gone with the cheap package here. What? Clearly, we haven't paid for the proper package.
4: That's a producer. I told you that.
3: So we've gone with the cheap option.
4: The Fred Flintstone option we have.
1: The Timu option.
3: We have. We have. That's it. The Timu stats pack we've got. So I'm sorry, Shaw.
4: That's all right, mate. That's all right.
1: I said something too. I'm sorry. Too sorry. So.
4: Yeah, two mats here.
1: And Shane.
2: I didn't say anything. I'm not apologising for anything.
3: You're an easy man to blame when it comes to technology, Shorey.
1: We just assumed.
4: Yeah, you assumed, all right. You know what happens when you assume.
1: Least assumptions.
20: Here we go.
3: Need to spend a little bit more. We do. In our stats pack.
2: Might have to come out of your salary, mate. No doubt about that. Yeah. Here's a chance for Daniels. Handball forward, Bedford. To Green, run down by Bowie. Green got the handball away. Phoenix Goddard kicks around his body and misses to the near side. 17-4, 106 the Giants. 9-12, 66 the Demons. A 40-point ball game in Alice Springs.
1: Rivers back into play.
20: Me too.
1: Taken by Tolstrup, who gets it onto the boot and dumps it to the wing. Now, got a free kick to Van Royen there, who was... it's going to go the other way. It's going to go to Sam Taylor. Van Royen can't believe it. He thought that was his free kick. So Taylor pretty sure it's happened to his shoulder, or a little sting there, his arm or something. I think he's cramping it.
3: Yeah.
1: He's first game back, first game of the season, and he's really feeling it, isn't he?
0: I reckon you put him on ice now.
4: Oh, please.
0: He's too important if they want to go deep in this season.
4: Look at Ashy.
1: Yeah, Ash is taking the game on, was able to get past a couple of tacklers, then Bidford back to Ashy, kept on running, and then was almost run down. He got the kick to half forward. Tolstra takes it at half back for Melbourne. Handball to Bowie, handball to Rivers. Rivers now runs his measure and then kicks wide out to left half forward. And Latrell Pickett thought he might go for a little bit of a ride and give the fans something to cheer about, but gave away the free kick in the process. And Fonty will take it at left half back.
2: Harvey Norman replay really wasn't anywhere near it.
4: That's something you do in the schoolyard, isn't it?
2: Are you disappointed with what you've seen from Melbourne this afternoon? The good positive signs we've seen.
4: Let's give credit to GWS. I reckon they really defended that play-on style that they've had for so long, Melbourne. They just haven't been able to get it going.
0: Looks sound, haven't they, behind the footy today? Oh, that's Taylor.
4: Taylor.
0: It just sets it all up.
2: Alia to Thomas. And now a chance for the Giants through Grushevsky.
20: Play on.
2: Kicks into the corridor. Stone. Kicks up toward right half forward. Out in front of Cadman. Petty looks to corral him. Cadman assesses. Goes on the left. Good looking drop punt to the right forward pocket. Turner can't go the mark. Instead goes the spoil. Punches it out of bounds. And that'll be a boundary throw in right forward pocket. Giants into attack. But there's a lot of ground to make up for the Demons. It's the Giants, 17-4-106. Melbourne, 9-12-66. 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
1: Ball back into play. Laurie takes it for Melbourne, then floats it back to the wing. Here's Bailey Fritsch, who's had a really quiet day. He's taken a mark up on the wing, up high for Melbourne. And Taylor's on the bench now. The handball off, and then inside the 50 go the Demons.
4: Oh, that's a hot
1: free kick. Giants. He's going to go the way of the Giants, I think.
4: Yeah, Bedford, I think. He said he got pulled off the marking contest.
20: Giants free. Yes.
1: Okay.
20: Giants free kick.
1: It's a Giants free kick.
20: Yeah.
0: It's against Van Rooyen on Bedford. Van Rooyen thinks he's got it.
1: And Van Rooyen thinks he's got it.
4: Well, I thought Van Rooyen pulled him off the contest then. He was just in front.
1: And again, Van Rooyen can't believe it. That's a couple of times that's happened to Jacob Van Rooyen.
0: So now they're just going to milk uncontested marks again.
4: Yep.
0: Melbourne don't look like they want to round it up. They're tight, I think, to D's Shorey.
4: Yeah, it's 100. Just go, clicking over 100 marks now. So.
2: So. The Giants through Brent Daniels. They've been great this afternoon, the Giants. And I think all of a sudden you have to put them back into calculation as a finalist this year. Jason McCartney was very bullish pre-game about what they can do in the back end of the year, getting some players back from injury. Then you have stars like this, the Flying Phoenix, Goddard, two bounces, runs to 47, takes the shot at goal. It's offline, bounces in the pocket, Toby Green lurking, tumbles out of bounds.
4: Gee, that's good to see. Someone take the game
0: on. They'll be in 10th position tonight. Collingwood will drop down to 11th.
20: Leek, you're going up.
0: So, yeah, they're definitely going to be around.
2: And they've got the bye next week.
0: Yeah.
2: And which is perfect coming back from a very warm afternoon in Alice Springs.
1: Umpire throws the ball back into play. Forward pocket here for GWS. Alia tried to take it.
0: Don't mind him, misses second ruck because he's got a good jump in the middle.
1: They clear it, Melbourne, momentarily. Ash will be able to round this one up though and win it back for the Giants. Twist and a turn, nothing he likes ahead. So he goes all the way back to Himmelberg. And Himmelberg now to Whitfield.
0: Yeah, there's going to be some real junk time stats here now for the Giants. You fill your boots up.
1: Some stat padding. Thomas.
0: Everyone likes a few stats.
4: Stand. Oh, let me tell you, they've got to take the mics away from the umpires.
1: Yeah.
4: Just to hear this. Stand. Oh. That's hey. Drives you crazy.
1: And we cannot, for our listeners at home, we can't turn it down, unfortunately. This is the feed that we get, the audio feed that we get. To half forward it goes. It's off hands. It comes to Stringer. He always loves the goal. He kicks to half. Just into the forward pocket off hands. Throw in. Just in the right forward
0: just
1: pocket.
0: Just handed a new laptop, Matty.
1: Is this the top package?
0: Yeah, this is the big
4: gore sources.
0: The full package that they obviously hold off Sunday afternoons.
3: They've just bought in Friday night's stats pack.
4: It's called budget pack, budget cuts.
3: Scores from turnover.
4: Yep.
3: 11-2 the Giants, 68.
4: Yeah.
3: That's always going to, if you win that battle today.
2: So Friday night gets the Louis Vuitton package and we get the Timu package on a Sunday.
1: That's Lloydie's laptop.
2: Yeah.
3: Lordo, thanks for letting us, if you're listening, borrow your stats pack.
2: Sure, he might spill his big M on it, but never mind. Here's Cozzy Pickett.
5: Holding the man.
2: And a free kick going Melbourne's way. The advantage, as you heard.
5: Do it again.
2: Taken this time.
3: Good to know you're the B team, isn't it?
2: For Langdon. Across the face in the stick. And a minor score. No, I'm going to be a free kick on the goal line going.
5: Clear out. You lose it.
2: The Giants' way. So no score there. Still a 40-point ball game. No, they've given the behind. 9-13-67 Melbourne, 17-4-106 the Giants. That is all on the tyre power scoreboard.
1: Zash kicks it out.
4: Oh, good grab.
1: She's good to watch, isn't he, Cadman? Yeah. Five stretch. The way he moves.
4: Covers the ground beautifully.
1: For that size.
3: I don't want to make silly comparisons, but great floats in the air. It's a bit of Royce Hart about the floating in the air.
1: Aaliyah gets it into Toby Green. He might go for another one here, Toby. No, he tried to...
5: I'm
1: not sure whether he was trying to pass that or go for a shot at goal. Went through for a point in
5: that's
1: the
5: straight,
1: end.
5: Keep going,
1: 17-5, 107
5: keep
1: going out. To Melbourne, 9-13-67.
3: What do you want?
4: No, no, it's all right. Just Cadman, you know, the next voice. Someone said Tracy was the next Wayne Carey, I heard not long ago. Gee whiz.
2: Didn't you roast David King for that?
4: It might have been King.
3: I did, I roasted him.
4: Oh, yeah.
2: Harvey Thomas, short.
3: I did say before I said it, I know it's a big comparison.
1: I might do that after the siren about some of the great comparisons. Oh, I've got a good one.
3: Have you?
1: Dermot Burton once said that Clint Bizzle could be the next Gary Ablett.
4: Who?
1: Clint Bizzle.
3: Bizzle. That's right, he did too.
1: He did.
4: Clint Bizzle.
1: Yeah. The next Gary Ablett Sr.
3: He did look good for a while, Bizzle.
4: Oh, no.
2: That is an industry of big calls, isn't it? Here's Clayton Oliver. Not as prolific as he's been at times this season, but he hasn't needed to be this afternoon. As he lobs it up to the top of the goal square, not a great kick in the end, and Tolstra takes the mark defensively for Melbourne.
3: That's a great talkback topic.
2: It has been an all-round team performance from Greater Western Sydney this afternoon. They lead by 40 points. Late stages in Central Australia is...
5: Stand!
2: The Demons have it through Bailey Laurie. Off defensive 50.
5: Stand! Play on!
2: Into the centre. Langford. Oh, he's run. Langford. He was going for a Sunday stroll.
5: Stand!
2: And run down. Daniels, free kick. Sends it back inside. Forward 50. Underneath it, Toby Green. Uncontested mark. He goes short. They're just raffling it off. And now Max Gruszewski can go back and kick what would be his third of the afternoon. The Demons have put the cue in the rack and the Giants are just putting the icing on top.
4: Yeah, that was Tommy Sparrow. That, gee, I don't know what he was thinking. He was going to handball, I think, to Maxi Gawn. The captain might have tried to pull that out of his hands to get an easy stat, but it's just you turn it over there, you're going to pay a price. You've got both sides of the 50-metre arc to kick into.
2: Max Gruszewski, we've sung this young man's praises this afternoon. He kicked three last week in the win against Brisbane, looking to equal that on this kick right here. From 45 out, Gruszewski kicks the goal. He's got three for the second week in a row. More importantly, the Giants out to a game-high 46-point lead. And this is some win at the end of the day for the Giants. 18-5-113. Melbourne at 9-13-67. Tyre Power scoreboard. And there's still just under 7 minutes remaining in the match.
3: He works hard. He's got good work rate. So he deserves what he's had today. And good by Toby Green to look for him. Get the younger player into the game. So they're really back in business here, the Giants, in this season, the last couple of weeks.
4: They're a young forward line, aren't they, when you talk about Cadman, Ruzeski.
1: We'll check what they've got coming up, because you're right, they could go on a run, so we'll check their next month in a moment as we get the restart in the middle, as Gawn was able to work it down. Sparrow, hack forward there for Melbourne. Thomas, and they work it out again here, GWS. Fonty confronted, but was able to get the handball away. Copped it up to Sharp. Harvey Langford, steal. He's worked hard all day. Handball off to Max Gorn. Big Max, he bombs away into the forward pocket. Van Royen was his target. Slapped away from him. Giants got reinforcements at ground level. And Fonte will roll into the mark inside defensive 50.
2: So Whitfield.
3: So they've got St Kilda away after the bye. Marvel. They've got Carlton at NG in Western Sydney. Then they've got Hawthorn away. And Freo in Canberra. Jeez. So they've got... It's not easy. It's not easy at all, that.
2: And a couple of good tests coming up as well, because they should be able to back themselves against St Kilda and Carlton. Hawthorn and Fremantle, a different kettle of fish once more. But again, this Giants team, second half of the season, this is when they're expected to come into their own. Ball bounces inside forward 50 for Melbourne. Laverty, handball to Whitfield, out wide, and now a chance for Iden.
4: Not enough pressure from the forwards of Melbourne. Just bring out too easy now by hand.
2: Coming up as well, because they should be able to back themselves against St Kilda and Carlton. Hawthorn and Fremantle, a different kettle of fish once more. But again, this Giants team, second half of the season, this is when they're

0: 15, play on. But the Giants, they can still toy with the Demons a little bit more here.
1: 15.
0: Green, short. As you heard, too short to Whitfield. Sends it up the wing. Coming through for the mark, Krzyzewski. He hasn't put the cue in the rack.
2: And Stan.
1: He's still, mate.
0: Keeps it on that outer side. To Fonte. And you just raffle it off here, the Giants. Ball inside, forward 50. Oh, just pushing off his opponent, Cadman. Just couldn't hold on to the mark. Petty tried to knock it on.
1: You.
0: Windsor off half back for the Demons.
3: Not for long. Get it back again, GWS. Forward goes the kick. Briggs was there, couldn't take it. Numbers here with Melbourne. Laurie trying to counter. It'll be Harvey Langford to come away with it. His handball misses the target as Windsor is tied up in the tackle. We're going to have a ball up with 4.5 minutes left on the White Glove Movie. com.au clock.
4: Toby Bedford's done a great job. Kasai Pickett's had 16, Bedford's had 16, he's kicked 2 and Kasai's kicked 1. So he's done. He hasn't had any impact or massive impact on this game. So great tagging job.
3: Andy Monters Wakefield came off late too, so get an update on him post-game. He's on the bench and done for the day with only 4.5 minutes left. Oh, here's Callahan. He sees a chance and he takes it. Kicks a goal. So he's got his second late goal for GWS, 19-5-119. Melbourne, 9-13-67. This is a bit of a belting now.
5: That is now.
3: Melbourne.
5: That is now. They're really filling up. Pretty ordinary second half here from Melbourne. Let's look at some of the disposal winners. 31, Bash. Callahan, 29. Oliver's had 27 again. 7 clearances, 11 contested. Iden has had 27 down back. He's just intercepted at will down there. So this is a really good effort.
0: Tell you what, it adds plenty of intrigue to next Monday at the MCG. If that day wasn't already big enough with the big freeze for MND, now you've got Melbourne taking on Collingwood.
1: Okay.
0: A demon side, back-to-back losses. Collingwood off a thrilling loss last night against the Western Bulldogs. Wow. There is going to be plenty at stake next Monday afternoon at the MCG. Of course, we'll be there for 3AW football. A steal out of the middle, handball to Langford. Goes into the pocket, out the back, Majacek, the boundary line will beat him. And a boundary throw in. And then Melbourne's got Essendon, the Bombers who actually beat the Demons earlier in the year in gather round, and then Adelaide at the Adelaide Oval. So there's no gimmies there for Melbourne over the next 3 weeks before they take the bye. And they're on the back of going down to their biggest margin this year. Ball in the goal square, Cozzy Pickett overruns it. And a minus score. Margin stands at 51. 9-14-68 Melbourne. 19-5-119. Tyre Power scoreboard. But give the Giants their plaudits because they are coming with some form of vengeance after last week's big win over the Brisbane Lions, following it up 7 days later.
5: And they lost to the Eagles 2 weeks ago.
0: Unbelievable.
5: You just thought, oh, gee, they're done. But just incredibly...
3: It's hard to pick footy sometimes. Like,
5: how would you pick this film?
3: Outside of Fremantle, I think I said this yesterday. Fremantle is the only team that hasn't had like a big letdown.
5: Nah.
3: Yeah, look at Geelong. I mean, they roll Sydney and Brisbane, and then they come out and get beat by Carlton. Like, and how do you pick footy?
5: And Freo really should have probably won that first game down at Geelong.
3: They were up by 6 goals at one stage in that game.
5: So they have to be clearly the premiership favourites at the moment.
3: Absolutely. Every team has had a letdown, and GWS obviously has had a reasonably poor start to the season. But now with players back, as we said, and they might get on a bit of a roll. It's a really good win here on the back of what they did last week to the Brisbane Lions. The reason I'm not calling is they're just kicking the ball around. Racking stats up in the back half.
4: You've got to get involved now. This is the easy part of the game.
5: So Melbourne have been good, but they've just had 2 letdown games. The gather round against the Bombers and today.
3: Yep.
5: So we'll judge them in a couple of weeks, see if they rebound.
3: Absolutely. Is
0: Brown. They're in their weight division with Collingwood.
5: Yeah.
4: I mean,
0: That's why I think Monday is such a big game for both teams.
4: Very evenly poised, I would think. But I thought that this would be that way, but no, they've just got more class, GWS.
3: Kick to the wing, off hands. Krzyzewski, who's been good today.
5: Who would you tip right now next Monday?
3: Gee.
4: I think the Pies. I thought they were pretty good last night. On this effort from Melbourne, And, you know, they've got to come back. I know they've got a fair break, but you've still got to come back from here, and this takes it out of you a bit.
5: They've got to find a bit of form forward to centre.
4: Yeah.
5: Fritsch,

0: quiet. Van Rooyen quiet. Petty's gone back. Maybe they've got to throw Petty forward next Monday.
1: They could.
0: Jefferson quiet.
1: Got to play Heath.
0: So all of a sudden that key forward role is looking not quite so good for the Demons.
2: Callaghan at halfback. So I reckon he's been close to best of field this afternoon, Finn Callaghan. Been terrific. Oliver. And this man too, Phoenix Goddard.
1: Oh, how many do you want me to put in?
2: I'm just giving you options, Rory.
1: Yeah, okay.
2: You can put the top five players. I'm giving you options.
1: All right.
2: Just trying to help.
1: Goddard's had 14 possessions.
0: 10 goal kickers today.
2: Still enjoyed his work. Just 14 possessions.
0: Six multiple
2: still had
0: goal
2: an impact.
3: Kickers. I'll
2: stay outside. Yes. He's only 20, Rory.
1: I know. Load. Good effort.
2: Phoenix Goddard.
1: Probably 15th best on ground, but that's all right. For Melbourne.
2: Yeah. God forbid we pump up a young Melbourne. Key player.
3: Stand.
0: Melbourne really hadn't had any outstanding players today.
1: No.
2: Gorn.
1: Maxie's worked hard. He's had 21 again. I'll check out his stoppages because we've got it on this computer.
2: Windsor. Stand. Kicks the centre-half forward. And the mark's taken by Bailey Laurie. That's centre-half forward. Laurie going to have a shot here.
3: Stand.
1: Maxie's had 30 per hit-outs. Briggs has had 18, but Maxie's had 12 to advantage. So he's done his job pretty well, but he won't get in the votes.
2: And Bailey Laurie's going to back himself in here from 52 metres out. He's directly in front. He arcs out, tries to get the whiplash. See, he's got the distance. Not a bad kick. I reckon it's just going to fall short, and it does. And a minor score to Melbourne. 9-15-69 the Demons. 19-5-119 the Giants. Got under a minute remaining.
4: Well, Sorens, time not too far away. It'll be a big win to GWS. As Ash prepares to bring the ball back into play. He called the go. Pickett almost running down there. Had to kick in a hurry, and that's why, because Pickett was rushing in. And it comes to Harvey Langford. He centres it.
5: Play on.
4: Nice work.
0: Could have given up on that late in the game.
4: That was Fonty that did that made that spoil. And then a short ball in. We're going to have a Langdon
5: come back half
4: shot at goal here. I reckon this might be the last kick of the afternoon. He'll kick from 48.
0: Well, this one might be another test of the running around here. Oh, he's going to kick before.
4: He'll kick inside the clock while still ticking with 10 seconds left. He kicks from the 50. And it drifts out to the right-hand side through for a point. That'll be all she wrote for today in Alice Springs. It'll be a big win to GWS. We just wait for the siren. Very, very impressive, the Giants, on the back of what they did to Brisbane last week, as Ash will bring the ball back into play. Lockie Ash brings it in, and there is the siren. A great win to the Giants in Alice Springs. Final scores, 19-5-119, Melbourne, 9-16-70. Let's have a look at the goal kickers. Toby Green kicked 3, Brown 3. Krzyzewski had a good game, he kicked 3. Finn Callahan 2, Harvey Thomas 2. Toby Bedford 2, singles to Gothard, to Stringer, to Cadman and to Briggs. Now that's the GWS Giants for the Demons. 3 goals to Brody Meyer kicked. Their only multiple goal kicker today. Latrell Pickett kicked a goal. Jack Steele kicked a goal. Cossie Pickett a goal. Jefferson and also Sparrow and Rivers, the goal kickers for Melbourne. It was the Giants by 2 at quarter time, 12 at the half, 27 at three-quarter time, and they have run out winners by 49 points. So before we let you go, Richo, just give us a few thoughts on what you witnessed here today. GWS, really impressive.
0: Yeah, just a team finding their rhythm again is what we're seeing. They're getting players back, Sam Taylor back, down back, and, you know, that style of play that they've become known for. They did it today again. They attack you. They don't kick it at the defence. They really come at you with a bit of speed on ball, and that means you get good looks inside 50, and so efficient in there today. Good mix in their forward line, hard working. You know, Stringer gives you something different. We know what Toby Green does. And Cadman and Krzyzewski today, he was solid as well. So a lot to like. Good role players out there. Bedford plays his role, and just looks solid as a rock behind the footy. No coincidence, Taylor back. So, yeah, a lot to like. They're up and going again now. And, you know, they can certainly challenge in this back half of the year. Clayton Oliver was great in Callahan. So, good players in the middle of the ground. Briggs was good in the ruck. So, really, really, really good effort again today. That's 2 weeks in a row and they're back in business.
4: Shorey?
1: Yeah, look, just class. That's all it was. Class, control. They coming out of defence, it was too easy in the end. That's what set them up the other end with their efficiency, as I kept saying during the game. They got too many easy looks. I just checked it out. They kicked 11 goals from marks to two. So, you know, that's just a total area where you've got to be better as an opposition to defend better than that.
0: They didn't move the ball as quickly today, and the Giants didn't let them.
1: No.
0: Just a few tiny little worries there for Melbourne, that they're key forwards, I guess. Jefferson didn't do much. Van Rooyen didn't. Was probably going into the ruck didn't help him with his...
1: Nah, no way, no. I can't believe that.
0: Fritch quiet, Petty down back. So that's still the area Melbourne haven't sort of got right, I don't think, at this point.
4: We welcome your calls for Nick Theodosi, 133-693. Nick Theodosi, Prestige Car, selling a late model SUV or European car. 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Richo, we'll let you go. And we'll hear from you next week on 3AW Football and here with Jackie Philgate during the week as well.
0: Yeah, good fun today, guys, and enjoy the last hour.
1: Yeah,
4: good
1: thanks.
4: Stuff. Thank you, Richo.
0: Thank you.
4: Here's the great Matthew Richardson, and we are taking your calls. We've got the two, not one, Shuri, but two bottles of the Bordelais handcrafted Heathcote Shiraz to give away as we will rip into the round that was in just a moment as well. So anything you want to talk about from the round of football, there is one game still to be played, and that will be the West Coast Eagles hosting Essendon at 7:20. That game, Australian Eastern Local Standard Time.
1: Can they get across the line with a new coach, Matty? You know that there's, everybody's been talking about it with Carlton, what's happened there. Can they do it, the Bombers? Well, if you're going to play a side... I know it's over there, but if you're going to play a side, you want to play West Coast Eagles, don't you?
4: You do.
1: To turn that around, probably in the competition, Illy.
4: You do. But Eagles have been okay.
1: All the Tigers, yeah, because they're young and they've got a lot of injuries. So, they're the two.
4: Eagles have been okay.
1: They've been solid,
4: especially at home. So that'll be an interesting game. We'll keep you updated with that one. But we've got a long time to take your calls, 133-693. We'll get down to the rooms as well to celebrate the win for Tobin Brothers Funeral Celebrating Lives. And we'll get Shorey's votes as well. 133-693 is the phone number. We wanted to put a couple of fun ones out there as well. Shorey, we're talking in the last quarter about comparisons because Richo said he was talking about Aaron Cadman, I think, and he maybe compared him to the great Royce Hart.
1: Yeah, great Royce Hart.
4: So we want to ask our listeners two players that have been compared to greats over the journey. It's an easy thing to do, isn't it, to compare... You look at a player and you think, gee, he looks like this particular player, but you can't go too far over the top.
1: Well, the comparisons now are Nick Dacos to Peter Dacos. And I say that Nick's still got a long, long way. Very good player. A bit different, but, you know...
4: So as a midfielder, you saw... I saw
1: Dakes as a midfielder too, and he was good. He was good, but then he hurt his knee and then became a small forward, half forward. And just a freak. So, you know, but you've got to talk about, you know, hundreds of games to what Nick's done. Nick's probably, would you say Nick's been better in his first couple of years? Yeah, you might say at that level, but we've got a long way, as in longevity, to see what goes, you know. But that's one comparison.
4: There was a phase that the young draftees, I can remember, they were told, talk yourself up, you know, when you're asked in the media about yourself, don't be backwards, you know, talk yourself up because you want to get drafted.
1: Yeah, yeah.
4: So the young kids, yeah, what sort of player? I'm sort of a Gary Ablett type. I'm a Buddy Franklin type. If you've got one of those nominations, 133-693. Injury update here for D. Pete, and that is the disappointment, was Stephen Cornelio, who's just had a lot of trouble with his body over the journey as well, so he was out fairly early on in this contest before half time, and it looks like he'll be sitting out, Shorey, for a few weeks with that hamstring injury.
1: Yeah, and Latrell Pickett too came off late. He looks like he got a knock on the leg, so I don't know if it's just a corky, but he was off late. Monty's Wakefield looks like soft tissue, we believe, but the bigger one where I would think you'd be a little bit worried about, or we thought it was a worry, was
4: Sam Taylor.
1: Yeah, so he saw the game out, so it might have just been cramp. He hasn't played football for a long time, but, gee, he's a good player.
4: I did wonder about GWS a couple of weeks ago. When they were rolled by the West Coast Eagles, I'm thinking, I wonder whether they're going to just have a so-so season, given the fact that, you know, they had injuries. Toby Green is out of contract, and there's a bit of chatter around him maybe leaving at the end of the year. But then you look at their list. They've got a deep list. Yeah. They've got a lot of good young players coming through. And then over the years, as you've mentioned with GWS, because players get picked off, they get early draft picks in, they just replenish constantly. So they've just got a constant, we saw Gotthard today come through. They've just got constant young players coming through GWS. So you don't think they're going to absolutely drop off at any stage.
1: How many preliminary finals have they played in now? Is it two? Was it two preliminary finals, I think, they played in? Anyway, I've always felt they've been disappointing, and during the year, they have those lapses. They have caught, and like I said, Jimmy Bartel kept saying it, you know, it's so frustrating because they'll lapse in a game in one quarter to get beaten, then they'll have three or four games when they weren't going, and that was a bit earlier this year. But you know they have had some great, you know, like, you know, Tom Green, you don't lose someone like that, and it doesn't help you, you know, your clearance game. So, they look like they're in pretty good form now. They got a lot of confidence from last week, and they did it again. So, you know, that's all you can say. Yeah, you've got to get across the line, and in the end, you know, 49 points, that's a big win against Melbourne, who have been going all right. So, yeah, we'll just have to wait and see how they finish off the second half of the season. But they've got enough depth, you'd think. Are they up there in the top two to three? No, I don't think so yet. I think the Swans are a long way. Freo, of course. The Swans... I haven't written off Brisbane yet, but there's a few signs there. But, you know, that'll clear itself out, I'm thinking, by the second half of the year.
4: Don't forget our listeners through 6PR in Perth. As soon as we sing the song here, you'll be off to that game at Optus Stadium between the West Coast Eagles and Essendon. You'll hear that on 882 6PR. Our 3RW5AA listeners to stay with us, and we'll take your calls 133-693 for Nick Theodosi. Selling a late model SUV or European car, always buying prestige cars. Everybody should own a prestige car just once in a lifetime. We do have the two bottles of handcrafted Heathcote Shiraz to give away. And you think about it as well, this is a game that Melbourne sell as well up here at Alice Springs, Shorey.
1: Yep.
4: If this game was played at the MCG, we always say this and talk about
1: it.
4: They're
1: going to be better, aren't they?
4: It may have been a different story.
1: Well, they haven't lost here, have they, this year, the MCG? And this is the first time they've lost two in a row, so they've got to turn that around pretty quickly. But you're right, they do sell it off. But look, I think it's part and parcel of football now. You don't want to do it, but you know, the bottom line is sometimes the finances mean a hell of a lot.
4: All right, we get down to the Giants rooms now to celebrate this win. Thanks to Tobin Brothers Funerals celebrating lives. They start to link up. They're very excited in those rooms. And here we go. Big win, GWS over Melbourne.

0: So there you go. A win to the GWS Giants. Final scores again, 19-5, 119 Melbourne, 9-16, 70. As we farewell our 6PR listeners, they're off to the West Coast Eagles and Essendon. And we've still got our listeners through 3AW in Melbourne, 5AA in Adelaide as well. We're taking your calls, 133-693. Best caller will win the two bottles of Debordley handcrafted Heathkit Shiraz between now and 7. Give us a buzz and have a chat to Tony Shaw. Anything from the round of football, as we said, just the one game to go, but anything from the round of footy. It might be last night with the Western Bulldogs winning by 4. You might want to go all the way back to Friday night. A lot of Blues fans very, very excited.
1: Flying.
0: After they rolled the Cats by 4 points, 133-693, anything you'd like to talk about. What about the Milwaukee heavy-duty play of the day? If you're a tradie or you just can't beat Milwaukee Tools, they are forever for the job site, forever for the trade. What was the play of the day for you?
1: I'll go the losers on here. The mark that was taken in front and then he got bolted. Was that Tolstrup or... I'm trying to think. Melbourne and Briggs tried to take it out of his hands.
0: Was it Harvey Langford or
1: half? It might have been Langford. So I'll give him. We'll check it out and check it back. But you know that was a strong mark, and he needed to stand his ground. And with the big ruckman bearing down on him, he did do that.
0: We're going to get down to the Giants' rooms in a moment, hopefully with a bit of luck, and have a chat to one of their stars. But we are taking your calls as well for Nick Theodosi. 133-693 is the phone number after Melbourne were defeated here by 49 points. Final scores again. The Giants were 19-5, 119 Melbourne, 9-16, 70. Matt Granlund and Tony Shaw. Let's take a few calls, if we can, before we get down to the Giants' rooms. For Nick Theodosi, 133-693. And we do have those two bottles of Debordley handcrafted Heathkit Shiraz. Hey, they did deliver, I must say, thank you to Debordley, because they did deliver six beautiful bottles to my home during the week. So,
1: fantastic.
0: And aren't they good too?
1: Oh, mate. Just it's getting colder. You get the open fireplace going and sit back.
0: What's your favourite?
1: Nice Shiraz.
0: They gave us a
1: Shiraz.
0: A Pinot.
1: I'm a Shiraz man.
0: Yep, I'm a Shiraz man
1: there
0: as well.
1: There you go.
0: So we've got the two bottles of Shiraz to give away. Stan's first. Hello, Stan.
2: Oh, g'day, Matty. G'day, Shorey. Look, my memory's a little bit vague, but that goal where the Wizard was lining up and went offline and it got crossed out and it wasn't a point, it wasn't a goal, whatever. But if you think about it, when a forward takes a mark and the backman gets told by the umpire to stand where he is. The umpire lines up the backman with the goal with the forward kicking the goal, right? Mm-hmm. So the thing is, if the Wizard's got a natural arc, whether it's left or right, he's going to want to move left or right. So when he ends up kicking the ball, it goes over the mark. But the umpire's not going to know that. The umpire's just going to line him up directly straight in front of goals. So when he goes right or left, whoever it may be, they're going to get called play on or whatever, and it ends up being a non-score.
1: Yeah, look, the Wizard one, I looked at that, and I thought this has just gone way over the top. It was ridiculous. And like I said, when Swanee got the job, I thought, This thing's got to change. And for them to okay that, to say that wasn't a goal because he went off the line, I thought it was so ridiculous. And it had no intelligence about it, about
0: common
1: what
0: sense.
1: Happened. Or common, well, it's not just common sense, more intelligence, because that is what a player does. You put your foot on the ground, but you know the outside foot is going outside your body. Now, whether it's a one step to balance or whatever it is, I just hope they pull it in line. Look, we saw one today. It was exactly the same and probably just nearly as bad, probably out more, and they didn't call it and the umpire was right there. Now, what is going on? You've got to make it easier for umpires, and I hope they come out and discuss this now during the week, because it is so dumb that I could not believe that you would think about football that way for that to be an infringement.
0: So some players do just have a little natural
1: Well,
0: arc.
1: Left-footers have always got a bigger arc normally than right-footers.
0: That you take into consideration as an umpire.
1: It's not 3 metres like we see when the bloke says stand and they can run past him, you know, because you can whiplash and do that. You can get past the bloke on there. It's nothing like that. It's just a normal, natural in. Plant your foot and your other foot goes out sideways. You normally could be at least 2 to 3 feet in that arc.
0: All right, we'll get back to your calls in a moment, 133-693. Let's get down into the Giants' rooms, and Toby Bedford has been kind enough to have a chat with us. Hi, Toby, well done.
3: Hey, mate, how you going? Thank you very much.
0: And you pretty much had that under control from start to finish.
3: Yeah, no, look, we came out with a game plan. I think we executed it pretty well. First quarter, we were a little bit sloppy, but I think from then on, we were in control, and the boys just played really well, and we're pretty happy with this one.
1: Tony Shaw, Toby, well done, mate. Well done in your own game. It sort of stood out like anything that you were going to go to Kasiah. How did you work? Do you watch a lot of tapes when you're going to play on someone like Kasiah? You probably played on him a number of times, but, geez, it's a great task, and you did a great job today, especially kicking a couple on him.
3: I do watch a bit of tape, obviously. He's a pretty dynamic player, but also I used to live with him at D, so I know him very well. It's a task that, when Kenny asked me to do it, I was always happy to do it, but it's always a bit weird doing it on one of your best mates. So, know him very well. So I kind of knew what I had to do, and, lucky I executed a bit.
1: Just Melbourne, they've taken the game on this year. They look like they've been, refreshed, and you see they give the 45-degree handball and the little kick to get through the lines. But you broke that down today, I thought, especially after quarter time. They were chipping around the back half, and you're probably just saying, they can do that, but we just don't want them getting forward on that.
3: Like, obviously, we do a lot of game planning stuff of them and of us as well during the week, so... Like I said, from the first quarter, I thought we executed our game plan beautifully, and we kind of shut him down a bit, and we were able to score, and our turnovers, half on us turnovers, which is really nice.
1: Sam Taylor, first game back, it looked like he was cramping up, but he just pulled the defence together. I thought they did a great job, and matter of fact, the rebound from there was part of you linking up to your midfield and getting and you scored from the back half pretty well. I think it was nearly 12 goals from turnover scores, which is a great return.
3: Yeah, definitely. Obviously, we missed him for the first 10 or so weeks, and they have, he's an All-Australian, and there's, like I said, we miss him a lot. So have him bound there, taking intercepts as he does. And like you said, lucky it was cramp. I think he had a whole bench, sitting themselves, sorry for my language.
1: No, you're all right.
3: We were a bit nervous, but no, it's just absolutely great to have him back. And you can see we're so strong down there, especially with him.
0: Toby Bedford with us, who did the job on Kasiah Pickett. Toby, just back to Kasiah, and you've tagged a lot and run with a lot of great players, but give us a bit of an insight on what is the key, do you think, to shutting down? He's such a great player and a good friend, obviously, of yours, but what's the key to shutting him down?
3: I think it's a whole team effort, really, because he can do everything. So, I kind of try to do my best on him at times, but when he goes forward, he can also kick goals, so... I think it's a team effort. Like, no one can really just stop him. Not one person can just stop him, because he just takes it forward and probably kick a few goals on you. But like I said, we had a good team effort all on him, and I think everyone contributed a lot. And Joe Fonte went on him when he went forward, and so I can't take all the credit today, because he did an unbelievable effort down there as well.
0: And Toby, we were just talking about you getting some players back now. You got Sam back today. A big win last week against the reigning premiers. It just feels as though you guys have just got your confidence up and maybe can go on a bit of a run now.
3: Yeah, definitely. Like we said, we wanted to win these two games. Obviously, like you said, the reigning premiers, and now these guys who have been absolutely flying. So, we'll take a lot of confidence out of this. And the second half of the year, we think we can really explode and, make our way up the ladder, because, like you said, we haven't been playing nowhere near our best football, and the last two games is just a glimpse of what we can do. So hopefully, second half of the year, we really bring it.
0: Good on you, Toby. Thank you very much for joining us. Well done, mate.
3: No worries. Thank you, guys. Appreciate it.
0: Toby Bedford, what a great job.
1: Yeah, speaks well, doesn't
0: too.
1: He?
0: Yeah. He does, on Cozzy Pickett. I mean, the tagger at the moment, and we talked about this a lot, it's back in vogue, isn't it? They don't use the word tag. I think they use cooler. We can see Oshie Mullen doing it most weeks for Geelong. And Toby Bedford is so good at it, isn't he?
1: Yeah, look, the one thing about Toby and what I like is he's got enormous speed too. So, and he doesn't want to just stop a player. He wants to, when you get your chance, you've got to hurt the player the other way. Because Sai's not going to he's not going to defend very often because he's so brilliant. It's not part of his DNA. So to have 16 possession, to kick two goals on him was just brilliant. And I don't think the one thing about it, I can't remember Cozzy sort of getting forward and setting up too many. He did one, I think, but that's what he's been doing so well. Score assist is way up there. So he knows what it's about, Toby.
0: We talk about them a lot. I'm fascinated by the tagger. You did it during your career, and I'd like to take some calls because we're seeing it back in vogue. Toby Bedford did it today. Give us a bit of an insight on how you do it. Like, so let's say that you're playing on, let's go back to your village, you're playing on a gun player like, say, Gary Hocking or...
1: Yeah, Dale Waitman. You know, let's tag Wayne Schimmelbusch
0: like,
1: once.
0: Did you watch Tate?
1: With nah.
0: Or was it just about...
1: No, you just knew him. Yeah, and you're right, Toby's right. You've got to know where your help is out in the ground. It was a bit easier for us because we played one-on-one. But now you've got everybody around. So it probably helps you do that. But what you do is if you know he's got speed on you, and I had that nearly every week because I wasn't quick, you play goal side. And in the end, what you try and do is force them to an area where they don't want to go. But they go there because they're getting cheap ones. So then for them to run, say it was Craig Bradley or someone like, for them to run around the back of the fullback to get a cheap handball, I'm saying I've got him. Because what you don't want Craig Bradley running through 50, yeah, setting up a goal or kicking for goal. So it was that, the blocking, nowadays you probably held on and did what you had to do, but others did that to me later in my career. But, you know, it's more about angles. I think, and I say it again, and I know KB, you hate this, but basketball meant a lot because you got to know, you know, the goalposts don't move, they're in concrete. The basket doesn't move in basketball, but you then have to, in your vision, if you have your opponent, the ball, in your vision, and when your opponent hasn't got the ball, that's the best defensive position you can be. If you can have this ring and the goals in your vision too, that's perfect. You know, you've got all three things. But if you're going to give something away, give the thing that doesn't move. That's the ring, all the goalposts. So, it's just you've got to be discipled. In our day, if you tag a few blokes, they give you a whack and, you know, you'd have to just work through it a bit. But, yeah, that's what it is.
0: It's
1: so important. It is underrated. And the word tagger, all right, it's like a fullback is a defensive. The fullback, they don't say he's tagging. But he plays on a full forward all day. And doesn't move from his side because that's his role.
0: Yep.
1: So why don't they tell you, the fullback's tagging the full forward?
0: Yep.
1: They don't use that. So I just like it. And the thing is, when you get your opportunity, you hurt them. And I tried to accumulate the ball and keep possession. That was it. I couldn't kick long. But if you did that, that's when you get them, you know?
0: Yeah.
1: So it's a bigger role than what people do. I hate the tags who turn their back on play because you know they're pretty dumb. And they just, as soon as you turn your back on play, you watch the opponent. You should be free kicked anyway, because that's just dumb positioning. But that means you know that they can't tag properly.
0: Yep.
1: You know, they'll block you off, but that should be a free kick every minute of the day.
0: Yeah, I'm with you. It is an underrated role.
1: Mullen. I think he lowered his colours last night. He did have Cripsy for a while, but I think, that was probably the first time. But, you know, what he did, you know, he's going to play on the Nick Dacos.
0: Yeah.
1: You know, he's had a great... It helps your coach take away one of the greatest strengths of the opposition, and it takes a lot of discipline and a player who knows that he's doing it for the team. But it's not a bad role in one way because you know you're going to get plaudits for it if you do it right within club.
0: And Toby Bedford, I think, is probably the best.
1: He's one at it at the moment, yeah.
0: He's really good. If you've got nominations for the great taggers, it's not a glamorous role,
1: no, but
0: it's an important role. If a player can take out the best player of the opposition, you're going to go a long way to winning. 133-693. Who's the best tagger you've seen? Some of them were just absolutely shut down.
1: I'll tell you who it was. I forget his first name. Heard from Essendon.
0: Shane
1: Hurd, yeah. Yep. Shane Hurd was strong. He was really strong, but he was a hard, and he could run. He was a tough tagger. There'd been a few of them.
0: Cameron Ling from
1: Ling, he did it really. You got to remember, Cameron Ling came as an under 18 as a fat full forward.
0: He did,
1: and then he just worked his butt off and became one of the best of all time because he'd stop it. And then Geelong had enormous teams who had a lot of talent, but they still played a tagger.
0: Yep.
1: In the stop the opposition. So you get a plus, double plus.
0: If you've got a nomination for the best taggers, again, they're not the most glamorous of roles in football, but they are an important role. We saw Toby Bedford do it today on Kasiah Pickett. 133-693 is the phone number, 133-693. We do have the two bottles of DeBortoli, handcrafted Heathkit Shiraz to give away. 133-693. We'll come back and take a few of your calls. The great taggers over the years, if you've got a nomination, that will take those. For Maccas, 3AW is Sunday Football.
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5: Good evening, this is Madeline Beaton with the 5AA Sports Update thanks to Automasters. In the Sandfall, ladder leaders Norwood secured a 44-point win against Woodville West Torrens this afternoon at Coopers Stadium. The final score 13-15-93 to 7-7-49. Glenelg snapped a 41-point win over North Adelaide at Revo Fitness Oval, 86-41, while Sturt defeated South Adelaide 15-13-103 to 11-8-74. In the AFL, West Coast face Essendon tonight at Optus Stadium to wrap up round 12. And earlier today, the Giants recorded back-to-back wins defeating Melbourne Demons in Alice Springs, 9-16-70 to 19-5-119. And in the Super Netball, the Thunderbirds delivered another win at the Adelaide Entertainment Centre, the final score 61-42. 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
9: Was our back flanker on some of the best forwards. Yeah. He had a great reputation of, stopping players.
10: So we're asking the question, again, not a glamorous role, the great taggers in AFL, VFL football over the journey, 133693, one off the SMS, Richard saying Tommy Alvin from Carlton was the greatest tagger.
9: Did that for a few, don't know about the greatest tagger, but he did it for a long time. Tommy had speed. Didn't kick the ball that well, but no, he got it done. He took a few scalps.
10: The discipline, you said, is if you do switch off as a tagger, like for 3 or 4 minutes, that, you know, these unbelievable elite midfielders just go bang, bang, bang, don't they?
9: And yeah, look, I played on some, like a Greg Williams. You play on Greg Williams and you watch the ball. And what he used to do, Carlton had some very good defences. So if Williams, say if I kicked the ball forward and we held the ball, you got to turn quick because Greg could be on the other side of the ground because he's saying, okay, I can't impact on what Shorey's doing with the ball or someone else is in play doing with the ball when it goes forward, but I'm trusting my defenders, who are pretty good most of the time, to do the right thing. So he'd be on the other side of the ground.
10: Yeah.
9: You know, one player I played on a lot early days, if people don't remember, from Fitzroy, Gary Wilson. Gary Wilson, you think you're on him, and the next minute you turn... He's linking up on the wing because the ball, you think, how the hell, but he read it better than most. But he was a superstar, Gary Wilson. No, but anyway.
10: You've got to be locked in. Dave's got a nomination. Dave, your tagger.
11: Yeah, great call, guys, today. My favourite player back in the day played with Shorey and those great teams with Peter Dacos. And when you were talking about it, Shane Hurd came to mind, but another one was David Polkinghorne used to play on Dakes and give him a bit of grief too.
9: Yeah, David Polkinghorne, that's a good call. He was tough as anything. He looked awkward. He had a funny kicking style. He used to throw the ball up. He's left foot, I'm pretty sure, Polk, is it? Or I'm trying to think now. But he nearly throw the ball up and kick it. Played in a lot of those Hawthorn sides. He was a hard, and he was fairly tall. I reckon he'd be 5'11". In the old and strong. So,
10: and
9: no,
10: a bit
9: that's
10: of an
9: a
10: odd,
9: good...
10: odd kicking style.
9: Yeah. David Polkinghorne, he's good.
10: I was going to ask that question as well because we were talking about the natural arc, that some players have a natural arc in there, especially the left footers sort of arc around, about those players that have kind of weird kicking style over the years. And that was one that our caller brought up there, Dave. Thank you for that, Dave. Craig, your tagger.
6: G'day, boys. How are you? I've actually got a couple. Stevie Baker from the Saints was a hard nutton.
9: Yeah.
6: And the serial pest at Freo, Crowley, Ryan Crowley.
9: Oh, Ryan Crowley, yeah. Gee, he got a reputation, didn't he? Who did he have his run-ins with? He had a battle. Was it Gary Ablett Jr.? He might have played on, I think, a few times. Yeah. So, that's a good get. Crowley, he did it really well, and he did it for a number of years.
10: And I reckon Baker might have had a run with Stevie J.
9: Jay, that was the one.
10: Yeah.
9: Remember when I think Stevie J hurt his hand. Remember he was punching his
10: hand,
9: which you weren't allowed to do because he was injured. So, they're good calls. Well done. Who was the awkward kick? He was a red-headed bloke, played at Sydney.
10: Jason Daniels.
9: There we go. Did he finish at St Kilda?
10: He did.
9: Yeah.
10: I think he might. Did he start at St Kilda?
9: St Kilda then went to Sydney.
10: Back to St Kilda.
9: And he had an awkward kicking style, but he played on the tagging role a fair bit.
10: He had a go too, Jason Daniels.
9: Oh, yeah.
10: He's a good mate of our very own Bruce Eva.
9: Eva.
10: Thank you for that, Craig. If you've got an awkward kicking style nomination as well, a few of those over the years. 133, Andrew Dunkley is another one
9: Andrew
10: who played for Sydney. 133-693.
9: The Tilt, he had a bit of from Swans, had an awkward Roddy Carter.
10: Rod Carter.
9: Yeah, it was a bit of an awkward sort of kicking style.
10: Give us a call. Your kicking style was...
9: That was it. I knew what I could do, and I couldn't kick long, so I tried to just always kick short but keep control of it. I was happy over 30 or 40, but kicking goals from a long way out, I just passed the Dakes. Dakes, I always put it on Dakes when we work together, say we're doing a gig or something, and I keep saying, mate, the number of goals you kicked off me, because you know what? I'd act like I'm going to kick it long, and Dakes knew I couldn't, and he'd just take chest mark after chest mark.
10: The other thing Peter Dacos used to do, and I was only thinking about this the other day, you don't see torpedoes anymore.
9: Oh.
10: Every so often, you would see a torpedo, like a Peter Dacos. There were a few players
9: Malcolm Blight.
10: Gary Ablett.
9: Yep.
10: But you don't see him at all, ever.
9: Dakes kicked a lot of them out at AFL Park. Normally go in the one direction, he kicks them torps from there, unbelievable, outside 50.
10: Because it's high margin for error, the torpedo.
9: Yeah.
10: If you don't get it right.
9: Oh, he knew how to get it right.
10: And that's why I don't think you see many players. I can't remember the last torpedo goal that's been kicked in AFL football.
9: Dustin Fletcher?
10: Yes.
9: He kicked one, was it a drop? No, he might have kicked out a drop punt, but he tried a few torps from the centre of the MCG a couple of times.
10: I think Jeremy Cameron might have kicked a torp for Geelong a couple of years ago. 133-693, any nominations? Mark's next. G'day, Mark.
12: G'day. Interested in your, if you look at the rule book, when you're kicking for goal, if you don't improve the angle, it's not a free kick. And that was going on, I think it was a horse on Newcomb. They called it play on. But the rule, I haven't read the rule, but someone else said to me that you measure the centre of the goal where the mark is, but if you don't improve the angle, then it's not a free kick.
9: Yeah, I can understand that, Mark. Have you got the rule number there? Or did you get that out of the rule book, or you just knew about it?
12: It was 20C or something, kicking for goal.
9: Right. Okay, I didn't even know that was a rule. So if you don't improve the angle, you can still have your ability to move off the line because the angle won't change really to maybe one degree. You're probably talking about 10 degrees or something. But, I just hope they've got some common sense and they start, just saying, come on, boys, we just drop it. There's no one other than the stand rule and a bloke.
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23: G'day everyone, welcome to Conversations. My guest today is Mark Beretta, affectionately known as Beretts. Of course, he's been a stalwart at Channel 7 for so long, mainly on the Sunrise, the breakfast show, but really wrapped up in the sports presenting, I guess. We know him as a sports presenter, but he's done lots of other things. He's versatile. He's written a book, or compiled a book, can I say, to Mark Beretta's greatest moments in Australian sport. And we want to take him to task on a couple of these, but nevertheless, he joins us from Sydney, sitting on a park bench somewhere in Sydney. Beretts, how are you?
24: Cornsy, great. Thanks, legend. And at Centennial Park, I'm in, which is a beautiful day in Sydney today too.
23: Yeah, well, the weather's changed. It was winter last week here, and I guess It was in Sydney too, but we've had some great weather. Look, it's not the first time you've written that book. You did one about motorcycle riders a few years ago too, didn't you?
24: Yeah, I did. I just thought there were so many great stories in our motorbike riders over the years. We'd had such a great history in that sport, and I had a bit of a passion for the bikes, having grown up riding bikes as a kid down in Geelong. And my brother raced a bit, and so, and Doohan was a mate, so I started writing about Australia's great motorbike riders. And when you go back to sort of early 1900s, we had so many guys who went to England to race speedway and did really, really well. And then you look ahead to, you get to the guys like Wayne Gardner, Mick Doohan, Troy Corser, through to Chad Reed and in Supercross. Australians on two wheels have done an awesome job over the years. So, yes, that sort of led me to that book that went okay.
23: We might come back to that because I think you left out of South Australia now, the guy called Dave Johnson who races Isle of Man. But
24: there you go. Exactly. See what I mean? There's so many. And, we don't always know how the names of these people have done enormous things on the world stage. So, to go back and start to look at a few was great.
23: Can we go back to the start? I mean, you mentioned you're a Geelong boy. I mean, that surprised me, really. I mean, because you seem so ensconced in Sydney's culture now.
24: It's a funny thing, is that I'm not. I'm far from ensconced in Sydney's culture. I find it really weird, actually. But it is quite. I'm a plumber's son from Geelong, and my family business is plumbing. So I did 2 weeks with Dad before he said to me, "I think there's other things you can do, Mark, and you should get out in the world." And he sacked me. So my middle brother took over the plumbing business, and he'd be a multi-squillionaire by now. He's got, I can't remember, I think the last time I was down, he had about 12 trucks going. So he's going well, and I'm just bumming around Sydney trying to keep employed. So we've gone different ways, but I love Geelong. It's always home. I love going back there. Mum and Dad have moved out of town down to a place called Brimley, which is between Torquay and Anglesey. It's a beautiful part of the world. And Dad bought 42 acres down there in the 70s for $17,000. Oh. And if you wonder how the price of land has moved, that's his greatest success story, you reckon. So, so they love it down there. And it's always great to go home. And the brothers, my two brothers are down there with their family. So, yeah, we have a good time in Geelong. And to see the footy club do well, my first job, Cornsy, was at the Geelong Footy Club. So, as you know, a footy club gets in your blood. And, yeah, I've always had a great connection to the Cats. And to see them get some success this year was great. And I know Joel Selwood pretty well. So, it's been great to see that their year unfold like this.
23: Barretts, I'm connected to Geelong. Mum and Dad moved back over there when I was still a kid. My brothers grew up in Geelong and now live at Bowen Head, so we get over there pretty regularly. So it's a good part of the world. But will you go back, do you think?
24: I'd love to. Yeah, I have in my mind. I'm not sure. I've got to convince my wife. She's not as passionate about Geelong as I am. But it's just such a lovely. I mean, it's got the best of everything. You know, it's got beautiful beaches. I love the clear seasons, hot summer, cold winter. You know, the coast is spectacular. I do like to get in the water. So there's the Barwon River to water ski on, and there's some great beaches to have a surf and play around on. And I love the coastline, and I love it just as much in winter as I do in summer, because it's in winter it's just spectacular. You know, it's such a dramatic coastline. I mean, it's in South Australia it's very similar. So, I'd love to go back there.
23: So your dad was a plumber, I mean, but you did an engineering degree. So what happened?
24: Yeah. He sent me when I failed as an apprentice plumber, Cornsy. He said maybe there's other things you should be doing. So he sent me off to Swinburne Uni in Melbourne. So I was out of home at 18, up the road to Melbourne to uni at Swinburne. And while that was happening, all I ever wanted to do was stay involved in sports. So I got a job at 3GL in Geelong, working on the commentary team. And I was lucky enough, would you believe, when I started at 3GL, Teddy Whitten used to do the footy on the weekends.
23: Oh, wow.
24: So I got many years doing around the grounds with Teddy Whitten, which was I treasure those times. You know, it was just great to work with a legend like that. So, he really drilled football broadcasting into me. He was a tough master, but, that's the way things were with Teddy in those days. It was a great experience. I learned so much from being around him. So, and then 3GL got bought by the Hoyts Media Network. And I had another lucky run. I met a young kid called Eddie Maguire. And Eddie, I worked with at Triple M in Melbourne. And he would ring me to fill in for his shifts on Triple M when he was away. And he was away a fair bit, luckily. So I picked up a lot doing that. And then, then he actually took me to Channel 10 in Melbourne. So I headed into Channel 10 there. And a year later, Drew Morfitt scaled back. And so I got Drew's job at Channel 7. A bloke called Billy Cannon hired me there at 7 in Melbourne.
23: But you say you got a job at 3GL. How did you do it? Did you rock up and say, have you got anything for me or what?
24: Yeah, pretty much. By luck, I'd worked at World Expo in 88 in Brisbane in the water ski show, and the station up there was 4BC, and the boss of 4BC moved to 3GL in Geelong. So I had this connection, and I went in to see him and said, I'd love to do anything. I'll sweep the floor, whatever. And he said, well, look, we're looking for – we need a bloke on Saturday mornings to do some sport, just do the GFL and the local leagues. So I took that and just never looked back, just fell in love with the job and the people and kept going.
23: So you mentioned water skiing, the water skiing expert. Your first claim to fame was you're an Australian water skiing champion. And I think you won that title very close to from where I'm speaking to you down at Glenelg.
24: I did. 1980, the national titles were at Glenelg on the Patawalonga. And that was actually it was a beautiful, beautiful day. I remember it so clearly. And I won the boys' jump title. I can't remember what the distance was, but it was a real thrill. And the ABC TV were broadcasting it. And I did my first interview then. And again, I fell in love with sports broadcasting. And I just thought, this is something I would love to do once, sports all over. So
23: they don't water ski on the Patawalunga anymore. They actually cleaned it all out, put a connection to the sea in it so it moved with the tide and flushed the water out. But I can't remember the last time they water skied on it. So
24: I think there were a couple of times. There was a big bid to run a world titles there. They were going to have a world championships there. But we did the nationals there in 1980, and then they didn't return to that location. We had them up at Barmera a few years later. But I think that's, it never went back to the Pat, no. But there was a big push, and the state government was involved in trying to get the World Water Ski Championships to the Pat, and it just never came off. But it would have been a great venue.
23: So how did the water skiing come into your blood? Obviously, mum and dad did it.
24: Yeah.
23: Did they?
24: Yeah. They loved it. Cornsy, it was their thing, you know. And we'd ski year-round in Geelong. We were the only people who'd ski through winter in Geelong because, as you can imagine, Geelong and the Barwon River are probably two of the coldest things on earth at that time of the year. So, yeah, we'd do that. And dad taught me to ski when I was four. So what he'd do was I couldn't swim at that stage, so he put a life jacket on the front of me. And for good measure, he tied a life jacket on the back of me as well. So the idea was I hopefully couldn't drown, and threw me out of the boat. And I learned to ski actually before I could swim. So, but I had some great times. The sport was really good to me. I coached in the States for a year. My biggest claim to fame was I taught Olivia Newton-John how to water ski. So
23: that was
24: and she's a good skier too. She was an awesome skier. No, I coached in Japan.
23: Hang on, you can't just brush over that. Like, how did you teach Olivia, and how did it come about, and how connected were you?
24: Yeah, so I took a job as a coach at a place called Horton's Lakes, which is halfway between LA and Las Vegas in California. And Olivia, because they were based in LA, and this was 84, and she was a big deal, and she just had the Koala Blue stores in LA, if you remember them. And she had a whole heap of clips out. I think Physical, the movie clip, or the video clip, had come out not too long before that. And she loved her skiing. And she would, every year, they'd rent these lakes out. They're the only people who actually rented the whole lakes and shut them down for everyone else. And she'd bring a tour bus out. And she'd take over the place. And at the time, there was her and Matt Latanzi, who she went on to marry. Matt's the father of Chloe. And he was a lovely guy. You know, I know he turned out to be a rotter in the end, but he was a lovely guy at the time. And Olivia would come out for the week with Pat and John and a couple other Aussie friends of hers, and they'd ski. They'd ski all day, and it was fantastic. And I was a young 18-year-old kid. And being Australian, they threw me into it, said, "Righto, you look after these people. You know them, because we all know each other." Yeah, we had a great week. And I remember at the end of the week, I got on really well with Matt Latanzi. And at the end of the week, we had Australia versus USA. So I teamed up with Olivia and the rest of the Aussies, and we took on all the Americans who were there, the other coaches and Matt, and we kicked their ass, which was very satisfying. But she was, I just remember she was a beautiful skier. Like, she just, I like everything she did. She just, you know, she had that ability to make things go right. And
23: Okay, that's enough. That's enough. Mark Barrett. Mark Barrett is my guest, folks. We need to take a break. Back shortly.
0: He's one of Adelaide's favourite sons. He loves his Adelaide Crows. And each week he joins David and Will to share his footy tips and have a few laughs. Catch Fitzy, thanks to Walco. Walco are at the centre of SA's biggest cover-up with their incredibly good-looking Walco mesh pool cover.
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5: Yeah, welcome back to Conversations. Mark Beretta, Beretts, is my guest, of course, legend on Sunrise on Channel 7. He's been there as long as I can remember. It's 28 years, Mark.
6: Pretty close, Cornsey. Heading towards 30 years, yeah. 19 years with Sunrise, 30 years at 7. Started with 7 in Melbourne, moved to Sydney in 2000 for the Olympics, and we never got back home.
5: If you just tuned in, he was telling us what a great water skier he was.
6: Not that great, Cornsey.
5: So you went to Sydney to cover the Olympic Games, which was a big deal.
6: Yeah. So I joined 7 in 95, and within 2 weeks of when Billy Cannon, you'd remember well, Billy gave me my interview down in the car park at Dorcas Street at HSV 7, and he was having a cigarette at the time, and he finished his cigarette and he said, okay, you got the job. 2 weeks later, 7 announced they'd signed the Olympic Games from Atlanta in 96 through to Beijing in 2008, summer and winter. This is just meant to be. This is brilliant. So I went to Atlanta in 96, went to Nagano Winter Olympics in 98, and then Sydney came around in 2000. And they just needed more people on the ground in Sydney. So we put our hands up, and then just before Easter, we left Melbourne, headed up to Sydney, my wife, Rach, and I, and... Yeah, we were into it, and just a bizarre thing happened. Jimmy Wilson and I were to share the overnight hosting, you know, in the middle of the night, so no one would see us, but we'd have a great time. And I don't know if you remember, a thing blew up. Tracy Holmes was going to do the prime time shift. She was the big deal. And something happened, and that all fell apart, and they rang Jimmy and I and said, right, are you two? It was like that Top Gun moment, you know, where they send them off to Top Gun school. It's like, you two clowns are hosting the prime time coverage. So Jimmy Wilson and I hosted prime time of the Olympics. I got to host the night that Kathy Freeman won, Monday the 25th of September. I still remember that, 2000. So, we just lucked right in. It was pretty amazing for us.
5: Well, Tracy had that drama with Stan Grant, didn't she? Probably don't want to go there.
6: No, Cornsey. There's nothing good to come from that. But basically, they missed a few meetings. They didn't turn up for things they were supposed to. And the big cheese, Big Kerry, said, well, look, I'm drawing a line in the sand on that. And they called in Jim Wilson and I, and we split up a week each. And, it worked out all right.
5: What was the pressure like? You don't seem to lack confidence, but what's it like below the surface?
6: Oh, no, you know what it's like. You're always your own worst critic, you know, and it's I think people who do what we do, you know, you don't do it without a lot, maybe too much self-analysis and you know, getting yourself worked up about what you do. And it was enormous. It was, to be honest, that's the biggest audience I've ever worked in front of, is that Monday night that Kathy Freeman ran. It was still one of the most watched moments of Australian TV ever. So my career peaked 22 years ago. You know, it's been all downhill since then. So, there was enormous pressure. I think there was so much pressure at the time about, you know, 7 getting the games right. You know, the effort, as you know, that went into that. And steered by a great South Australian in Andy Kay. You know, he put that together and made it happen. So, it was – I remember at the time it was enormous. There was no room to get it wrong, that's for sure.
5: No, I remember it. Well, Ken Cunningham, KG, and I went – because we were hosting our sports show here in the afternoon, and we went up there as part of the radio coverage. It was just – an enormous time. I mean, you can't really describe it unless you were there. And obviously,

0: Kathy's moment features in your book, The Greatest Moments in Australian Sport. We'll get to the book, but I'm more intrigued in the journey of Mark Beretta. So then you're confronted with the issue of having to. Well, actually, we're going to have to stay in Sydney. Then that must become a big decision for you.
1: Yeah, it was. I think at the time it was such an adventure. You know, if you wanted to come to a city and feel comfortable really quickly, you know, be there when the Olympic Games is on, because all of a sudden, you know, we had this amazing connection to the city. It will always be very special because of that time in 2000. So, you know, as I say, I think straight away, you know, we could make it. It was a lot easier to make it home, put it that way. Rachel took about 3 years, I reckon, to get used to it. She wanted to go back to Melbourne for the first 3 years.
0: And your kids, are they Victorians or New South Welsh?
1: Both born here. Born in Sydney. Yeah, they're 18 and 15 now.
0: Okay. Do they have any connection at all with Geelong?
1: Oh yeah, I've made them barrack for the Cats. And they we love getting down to Nana and Pa's. You know, they love getting down, and the rest of the cousins are down there. So yeah, we get back a few times a year, and you know, Christmas time we'll be home again. So they're well aware of Geelong, and they love it as well.
0: So you're hosting or co-hosting Sunrise with Georgie Gardner. Does that a sideways shift into the sports presenting? Was it for you?
1: Yeah, complicated. Change of management. So Georgie and I are doing Sunrise, and then David Leckie came in to run Channel 7, and Peter Meakin ran News and Current Affairs, and they wanted to change up Sunrise. So they threw in Melissa Doyle and Chris Reason. Rezo got sick, and then Koshy stepped in, and the rest is history. Sunrise took off with Koshy and Mel. You know, Mel moved on, and over, you know, more than a decade later, and Sam Armitage was there for a bit. Nat Barr's there now. So, you know, but Nat and Koshy and I have been there together 19 years. So we're hoping to squeeze it to 20 if all goes well next year.
0: Oh, did you feel it was a sideways shift, though, initially?
1: Well, I moved from Sunrise to the 6 p.m. news desk, so doing sport on 6 p.m. And I'd done sport in Melbourne for 5 years. So it was my bread and butter. It was comfortable for me. And it was nice to come back and do it on Sunrise. You know, it was nice to be back on Sunrise. Like, it's sort of, there was something magic about Sunrise at the time. Like, Koshy had big plans, and the show was, no one thought Sunrise would succeed. So all they did was, for office space, they hired a couple of those ATCO sheds. So it was left alone. Like, Leckie and Peter Meakin, the bosses, they didn't care so much. Now, they weren't interested. No one ever interfered. No one said, you can do this, you can't do that. And as a result, Koshy ran wild. You know, he just... He did whatever. He was born free. And it was a great time, you know, because we could do anything. No one cared. And all of a sudden, you know, we started to get close to the opposition, and we started knocking them off 19 years ago. And, you know, 19 years on in a row, we've been number one brekkie show. So it's been quite extraordinary.
0: Have they moved you out of the ATCO huts?
1: Yeah, we got real desks.
0: Do you you broadcast from Martin Place now, don't you? Right in the middle of Sydney.
1: Yeah, we do. And it's a great vibe, you know, because you've got, I reckon, 30,000 people a day come out of the train station at Martin Place. So it just gives you the feel of the morning. It's alive, you know, you've got stuff happening and people moving.
0: Mark Beretta's my guest, folks. Beretts, as we love to call him. We'll talk about his book eventually, because lots of things of interest. Greatest Moments in Australian Sport. The most incredible moments in Australian sports since 2000. I was going to have a crack at you because you didn't put the Crows premierships in 97 and 98 in there, but since it's only since 2000, that didn't qualify. Yeah, back after the break, folks. Back shortly.
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0: Welcome back to Conversations, everybody. If you've just tuned in, we're having a great chat with Mark Barretta. Barretta is up in Sydney there, and he's parked his car, which incidentally, he's been lent this car for the weekend. And we're going to embarrass him and ask him, what car are you driving this weekend, Mark?
1: It's a McLaren GT. I do some car reviews. Being a bogan from Geelong, I do some car reviews for magazines.
0: What about the pressure if you put a bingle in it? Must be a bit of pressure there.
1: Enormous, Cornsy. Yeah, I've signed about 500 forms to drive it. But I did see the amount I have to pay if I bend it. So it's not good. So I won't bend it.
0: Okay, fair enough. But look, we're talking to you because we'd love to have a chat anyway, but you've released a book called Mark Barretta's Greatest Moments in Australian Sport, the most incredible moments in Australian sport since 2000, which there's a couple you've missed out. We'll have a chat and discussion about that. You've compiled it with Neil Cadogan. Did I say his name?
1: Yeah, correctly? Neil Cadogan. Yeah, yep.
0: What's Neil's story?
1: Neil's been a sport journo. He's a print journo. He has been all his life. And I first came across Neil. He was working for the AOC. So he worked for News Limited Papers for a long time. And then he took a break to go to Olympics. So I met him at Olympic Games. He works for the AOC. But he's just a lovely guy. We did the Riders, the motorbike book together. So when I had this idea, I went to Neil and just, you know, got him to help me put the words together.
0: Well, how did you compile it? How did you go about compiling the 20 greatest moments in Australian sport?
1: COVID times, I sat down and I just had to make a list of what I thought were the greatest moments of all time. So I just had a lot, like everyone, I had a bit of time to kill. So I made this list and I had to draw a line at 2000 because I had so many great moments, and that's where we're so spoilt for rich sporting history. So draw a line at 2000. I reckon I came up with over 60 moments that were just really special, incredible moments. And then the challenge was to get it down to 20 and then to try and rank them. So I don't know, Cornsy, whether I've got it right, but I do like the fact that everyone has a different opinion, and I like the fact that it gets people talking about these moments again, you know, and sharing how good they were.
0: Well, you do qualify by saying they're your moments, don't you? So
1: yeah.
0: You can defuse any argument by saying, yeah. Well, that's my opinion.
1: Well, I tried to be as objective as I could, and I spoke to a lot of people, including Bruce, and you know, just bounced some ideas on the list I had. But I think they'll always be a little bit subjective. I think as much as you try, and my criteria was, how did the nation react? You know, how did that moment move people? And when I tried to rank them, you know, that was what I looked at. It was how, you know, how people reacted at the time and what it meant to people. So when you start to do that, it sort of becomes a little bit clearer. So I sort of hope we've got them roughly in a, you know, in a decent sort of order.
0: I think you've been a little bit politically correct too. Were you conscious of that when you had to compile this? I mean,
1: not at all. No, and I'd really tried to rank them on what I thought was, you know, real merit and real achievement. And there were some that I left out that if I was being politically correct, I probably should have had in there.
0: Oh, like what? Can you remember? Can I put you on the spot?
1: Well, probably Michelle Payne's Melbourne Cup win. You know, that was a great moment. That didn't make the top 20, but to me it was, I looked at it as though, I mean, Michelle was a jockey. Female jockeys have been winning races, you know, for a long time. And it was a breakthrough, the first woman to win a Melbourne Cup. But, you know, was it a really, ranking it against the other 20, did it bump one of those out? And I just didn't think it did. So, you know, there were some hard calls to make, but all of them are hard calls. I missed out Sally Pearson's London gold medal in 2012 in 100 metres hurdles. That was a big moment. But, you know, again, you've got the 20 that are, to me, they're just gold, and, you know, they stack up against anything else.
0: You missed Leighton Hewitt, US Open in 2001 and Wimbledon in 2002, but you put Ash Barty in.
1: Yeah, it's a tough one.
0: You don't like South Australians or what?
1: Love South Australians, of course. He love you. But no, again, you know, these are tough decisions, and that was yep, you could definitely argue that. But I think Ash really moved the nation at the time. You know, it was a big thing what she did, getting Wimbledon and then going on to the Australian Open. You know, and she's such an extraordinary athlete, an extraordinary person that, you know, I just thought Ash has just made such a connection with people. It was a beauty.
0: You're dead right about it, evoking controversy and people's opinion, but you can't have Steve Bradbury at number seven. You cannot have Steve Bradbury at number seven.
1: Now I had a full-on blue with Neil Cadigan, who I worked with on this. He doesn't think Steve belongs in the list at all. And I thought, what Steve Bradbury has done for Australian sport, and the whole, he's created his own expression, you know, doing a Bradbury. So how does that not qualify? I mean, at the end of the day, the bloke won an Olympic gold medal, you know, and was our first winter Olympic gold medal. So yeah, I'll give him the big tick. I'll back him, Cornsy.
0: Yeah, no, look, I've heard him speak about it, and he's very self-deprecating, but he says, look, it's 20 years' work to get there, and you just have to be the right place at the right time.
1: Yeah.
0: But I don't think it compares with other really, truly elite performances. You've got the Cowboys' first premiership, but that was an exciting game of football, regardless of your love of whichever code you follow.
1: Yeah.
0: But again, he scores that goal from field position from a knock-on, you know, like just...
1: Yeah. I think, Cornsy, the beauty of that, I think, you know, what it meant to... The fact that it was North Queensland versus Brisbane, you know, there was this Queensland rivalry, there was so much going on. Jonathan Thurston's probably one of the greatest players rugby league has ever produced, and this was his moment. It was a team's moment. It moved the country. And, again, like I say, go back to the... What did it mean to people? And that one really moved people. And likewise, I mean, in AFL, for me, you know, the Lions going from where they did when they started with Lee Matthews to winning those three premierships. So just looking back, I mean, that was extraordinary. And, you know, and like Mackayby Diva's three Melbourne Cups, you know, those three Petes, they're so rare. You can't overlook them.
0: Yeah, but if you want to, in terms of moving people, now, this I really have to have a crack at you here, because you've morphed into this New South Welshman, okay? The Bulldogs premiership in 2016 and Melbourne's premiership a couple of years later. Now, surely, as an ex-Victorian, you could see how people were moved by those premierships.
1: Absolutely. But I do have to look at it from a bigger viewpoint, Cornsy, you're right, because I've got to look nationally.
0: And you're sold out.
1: You know what? I gave Koshy a copy of the book because he's so tight he won't buy one. I have to give it to him. But you know, the first thing he did, he went through and he had a look at the book to make sure I'd put no Geelong premierships in.
0: Yeah, okay. Did he have a crack at you for not putting 2004 Port Adelaide in?
1: Oh, absolutely. I told him if I do that, I'll put 2017 in, see how you like that. So.
0: Look, I know you've ranked them in an order, 20 down to number one, and it would be no surprise. I'm not giving it away any secrets. No surprise that number one is Cathy Freeman, because that was just an unbelievable moment, an unbelievable night. But I mean, is it your favourite?
1: Yeah, it is, Cornsy. And you know what's great? I of all this debate that we have about the list of different who should be in, who should be out, no one, absolutely no one, has debated that moment. And I think that's so good. It was special for me because I jumped in the hosting chair that day and took over the broadcast at 7. So I was back and forth to Bruce, throwing in and out of him at the track. And I remember we'd followed Cathy all day, and she had all the drama, you know, lighting the cauldron. The cauldron got stuck. Then Jose Marie Parek, remember the French girl who came out?
0: She pulled out,
1: she bailed under the pressure and went home before the race. Yeah. And then Cathy comes out. You know, we followed her through the training track during the day. And then she comes out in that speed suit, and everyone's just gone, wow, what is this? Because we hadn't seen her race in the full body suit with the hood, the whole lot. And I just thought, you know, I can't remember, and you tell me if you can name someone, an Australian athlete who's performed under more pressure than Cathy that night and delivered. You know, I just thought that has got to be the moment.
0: Well, in talking of pressure, I think the John Aloisi moment, which is in the book, I think that John Aloisi moment about having to convert that penalty to send Australia through to the World Cup, I think the pressure of that's probably greater. But I mean, we can debate that.
1: Yeah, we'll have to debate that, Cornsy. But I was in the stadium that night for the John Aloisi moment, and
0: of course you were.
1: but this is where it gets subjective. I have never hugged so many people in the one night. Like, it went nuts in the stands because it was such an elation and relief of pressure that Australia had got back into a World Cup, and it just went crazy. You know, it was an amazing crowd to be part of. And I think the thing is, if you're at a grand final, the crowd, you know, can be sort of split. You know, but the one thing you hear about this event was pretty much an Olympic stadium at Homebush full of Australian supporters, pretty much. So when Australia got through, it was everybody was happy. You know, the whole place went nuts. And, that's been a really special moment. And the other great thing, Cornsy, is reliving these. Like, I went back to most of the athletes and we got to speak about their moments. So I caught Adam Scott on the practice range in Dubai. You know, he stopped hitting so we could have a chat on the phone. Emma McKeon was in lockdown in Darwin after the London Olympics. Who else? Jonathan Thurston was up on the far north Queensland beach on holidays with his family. And it was just great to track them down. Lounsey, I sat down with Lounsey out the back of Pitt Lane on a couple of boxes, and we relived his moment where he and Jamie won the three Bathursts, and he drove that first one and won it just after Brockie had died. And you'd remember the emotion that went with that. You know, he was a wreck that day. But he got on and got it done. And just recounting it, sitting there, you know, he's got tears streaming down his face as we're talking about it. And then, you know, my eyes get a bit wet, and here's two grown blokes sitting at the back of Pitt Lane on a couple of boxes, you know, having a bit of an emotional moment together. So the process was incredible.
0: Yeah, Brockie will do that to us. Look, we need to take a break. Mark Barretta's my guest, folks. He's compiled a book, Great Moments in Australian Sport, and can see the emotion that it evokes. More about that after the break. Back shortly.
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0: Mark Beretta is my guest, folks, on Conversation. It's a great set. He's sitting on a park bench in Sydney, and we've got. I wish you could see it because it's looking over Centennial Park. We're talking about his book. It's a fine production, actually. Hardcover, beautiful photos. Well written and a really nice coffee table book, if you like. But look, we've debated, and we could debate forever the moments you've chosen. But Ritz, but there's a couple of other things that you're doing at the moment that particularly intrigue me. You joined the Army Reserve.
1: Yeah. Something I'd always wanted to do.
0: You weren't a young man.
1: Do you know what's funny? I end up in a pub, would you believe it, 2 o'clock in the morning, where all the good recruiting decisions are made. I was in Brisbane, and I happened to be in a group with Army recruiters. And I told them my story of how, I'd always wanted to join. Like when I was 18, getting out of school, I had the forms ready to go. And obviously life took a different turn, and I never got there. And I said, well, listen, guys, it's a shame, but I'm too old now. And they said, well, actually, as a matter of fact, you're not. And I was 49 at the time. And they signed me up on Monday and went in as a captain at Forces Command up the road here, and now major. And I love it. I love my time in the Army.
0: You can't just go in as a captain. I mean, what about the recruit training? What about the due process?
1: Yeah, so I had to do all that. But you're going to have a thing called a specialist service officer. So I was in as a public affairs officer to help Army with, its messaging and dealing with incidents. And you go through what they call SSO, Specialist Service Officer training. So it's 6 weeks at Duntroon. And you do everything from you learn to shoot, learn to strip down a rifle, all those things you have to learn to do, how to live in the bush, how to march, how to salute. And I had a ball. I really, really enjoyed it. And I love every minute I do with Army. They're great people. It's one of those things, probably like being around a footy club. It keeps you young because, you're dealing with people who are young, enthusiastic, and there's a real sense of service. There's something greater than just a job. It's about, they're there to serve the nation. So It's a pretty special thing, and I actually really value it. I could easily do it full time.
0: What was the age limit though? You were 49.
1: I'm not sure for recruiting what they'll take you to, but at the moment as a reserve, you get kicked out at 65. So I've got probably another 10 years ahead of me. And regulars, I think they just bumped it up to 62 or 63. So the idea is obviously you want to keep the force young. So you get punted out.
0: So what was recruit training like for you, man? We'll see these horror stories where you march in and they yell at you and scream at you.
1: Was
0: it like that?
1: It was a bit like that, but it's toned down a little bit. Things have softened over time in the current political world. We would get called. You know, we'd be up at 6 in the morning, 5 minutes, make your bed. So you team up with the guy you're sharing a room with. You'd help make each other's beds, run back out. If they weren't done in time, you'd have to run back. Everyone come back with their sheets over their shoulders and you'd do it again. And like for me, at 49, I'm thinking, geez, is this really what I signed up for? But it's all part of a bigger plan. It's all a part of discipline and routine and, you know, getting you trained to the fact that when you go, you go. You know, it's you don't muck around, you don't have a half hour shower. You've got 15 minutes to get up in the morning, make your bed, brush your teeth, dressed and be ready to go for breakfast, and you march down to breakfast. You know, at the time it's weird, but you see the bigger picture and what they're trying to do, you know, and I loved it. And to have really experienced soldiers, you know, ordering you around, people who'd done their time in Iraq and Afghanistan, and I'm just in awe of those people. So I've loved it, Cornsy.
0: Did you come out as a captain? Surely.
1: Yeah.
0: You can't come out as a captain.
1: this program, the way I came in on this specialist service officer, that's for doctors, lawyers, physios, nurses. You all come in at either, depending on your experience. And the Army's quite clever like this. They won't send you back to grade one if you've got 20, 30 years industry experience. So if you're a surgeon and you've joined in the medical corps, you know, you'll come in as a captain or a major, and yeah, it'll reflect what your standing is in your profession. So, but by some miracle, they made me a captain. I've since gone on to be a major. So, and enjoyed it.
0: Did your engineering degree come into consideration at all? Did that help?
1: Yeah, it did. Yeah, having a tertiary qualification is a plus, and being engineering was probably a good one. It's probably the only time that degree has ever been any use to me. So, I can thank Mum and Dad that I did actually use it for something getting into the Army.
0: Do you have troops under your command?
1: I have a small group, and it depends where you go and what you do. But I'm at the moment a staff officer, so I'm on staff. I do things like I do a lot of MC work for the Army. So I did the MC, the change of command from we had one Chief of Army finish up, Rick Burr, and the new Chief of Army, Simon Stewart, come in. So I MC'd that in Canberra. I'll go and do the graduation of Duntroon in December. I do a bit of media skills work. They have a thing called pre-command course, so that the officers who are about to get their command, their first time in charge of a big group, a big company, they have a course, and we talk to them about dealing with the media. So I do a bit of media-related stuff, but I still have to do a bit of general officer stuff as well.
0: So Army Reserve, they take you away for a couple of weeks a year, don't they?
1: Depends on what you're doing, Corns. Yeah, in general terms, that you probably end up, you know, I've probably done more than that. You do anywhere between, I think the minimum you can do is 20 days a year, and the maximum you sort of go up to 100. So I normally, these last few years, I've been close to 100 days a year, so which is easy for me because I finished at sunrise. I can be out of sunrise at 10 o'clock and then shoot up to Vic Barracks and be in uniform, and, you know, I can do a full day's work there. So, yeah, I really enjoy it.
0: Yeah, well, I don't want a big note, but our band was sent to the Solomon Islands and they were Army Reserve troops over there, so no likelihood you could be sent overseas.
1: Highly likelihood, actually. I mean, that's the job, Cornsy. You sign up for that. It's on the forms, and work has to sort of accept that too. Although, you know, there's a bit of common sense in the whole process. But, you know, push comes to shove. Yeah, you've got to be ready to go if you need it. Yeah.
0: Hey, Brett, tell us about your charity pursuits. You're involved in a couple of very worthy charities, aren't you? Mainly Tour de Cure. So, tell us about the satisfaction or otherwise that gives you.
1: Yeah, I'd say, Cornsy, as far as satisfaction, probably the greatest thing I've ever done. I love my time with Tour de Cure, and I got involved 14 years ago because my little brother bought a bike shop, so I had to buy a bike off him, and started riding, and found this thing online called Tour de Cure, which the first one was a ride from Sydney up to Mooloolaba in Queensland, 1,500 k's in 10 days and raised money for cancer. Yeah, yeah, very uphill. And but I just thought, what a great thing to do. And I was probably at a time where I'd had a chat with Rach, and I thought it's time to do something sort of bigger than me, because you get to a point where your career is all about you and you're trying to get ahead and, you know, get the job you want. And, you know, and I think at some point you put your head up and say, look, I can use this now to do something bigger for someone else. So for me, that was Tour de Cure. I've done four. This year will be my 15th. Yeah. Each year they're about 1,000, 1,200 Ks, you know, in between there somewhere. We've raised, since we started, we've now raised over $80 million for cancer research. Wow. We've funded 650 Australian research projects, and the best part is that's led to 80 major breakthroughs in cancer research. So a major breakthrough is spread to the cancer research world right around the globe, and that means that a researcher will say, hey, I can learn from this, I won't go down this path, or I will pursue this path, but that gives me a definitive result. So we've had 80 of those breakthroughs, which, to be honest, if we got one of them, would be significant. But to fund our Aussie researchers who get 80 of them, and the result of that is that they find cures and treatments for cancer that are, you know, are just groundbreaking all the time. And you hear about it on the news. You know, every time you hear of another breakthrough in cancer research, that's generally come from an Aussie researcher who has, you know, been funded by someone like us. So it's pretty rewarding.
0: Where do you get the time to train? I mean, where do you get time to ride? I mean, you have to do if you're going to pedal those distances.
1: Yeah, yeah. I find I have to do probably 300, 350 Ks a week in the lead up just to be right. And I go Saturday morning, Sunday morning are my big ones, and then I'll try and get out in the afternoon, midweek. I might do a couple of days a week, midweek.
0: We're going to run out of time, Barrett's. In fact, we have run out of time. Let's just wrap it up. But Mark Barretta's greatest moments in Australian sport. And you reckon Cathy Freeman's is your favourite?
1: I reckon it is. Who do you reckon's your favourite, Cornsy?
0: Well, that's so. I did like John Aloisi, but I was actually watching that Cowboys first premiership, that Jonathan Thurston's, and I thought, gee, what a great contest that was. So for somebody who didn't really grow up with rugby league and only watches it occasionally, that was a great moment. But you missed out Leighton Hewitt in 2001 and 2002. And for that, I don't think I can forgive you.
1: Fair enough. I'll take that on board, mate. I accept that. Fair enough.
0: Mark Barretta's greatest moments in Australian sport, the most incredible moments in Australian sport since 2000. Barretta, it's been great. It always is. Thanks so much for your time.
1: Great to talk to you, legend. And, mate, you do so much for Australian sport yourself. So thanks, Cornsy, and go those Crows, eh?
0: Yeah, go the Crows. We say that with some sort of desperation these days. Go the Crows. Good on you, mate. Thanks for the time.
1: Thanks, legend. See you, mate.
0: Mark Barretta was my guest, folks. Thank you for joining us.
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12: IKEA. While we've previously talked at length about the good, the bad and the ordinary of members of our police service, the one apparent constant is that it is tough, complex and carries huge responsibility. In cases where community members have challenged dignity, disrespect and disobedience, the level of control and rationale officers display is often commendable. I mean, could the rest of us do it? This is an intriguing investigation into the fine line of maintaining law and order and administering lawful orders as we investigate the thin, bruised line here on the next episode of Just Lawful.
13: Adelaide is the perfect place to set a horror story. You know why all those films and books are always set in sleepy conservative towns? Because sleepy conservative towns are where those things happen. Exorcism, omens, shining, poltergeists. Adelaide is Amityville or Salem. And things here go bump in the night.
12: Welcome once again to Just Lawful, where things do indeed go bump in the night. My name is Daniel Pinozzo, and I'm joined once again by my co-host, Sean Fuster.
14: Thanks, Daniel. Welcome back, everyone.
12: Welcome back indeed. And as always, a huge thank you to everyone who's joining us, whether you've been listening to the broadcast episodes on 5AA or the podcast episodes on the Apple Podcasts and Spotify. Of course, if you haven't heard our previous episodes, we would strongly recommend and greatly appreciate you heading over to one of those podcast platforms. Please subscribe, rate, review, leave us 5 stars if you think we've deserved it. It's, of course, how you help us get our work out to the masses and, more importantly, how you catch up on our journey so far. Our journey so far, Sean, I just want to recap a little bit if we can, obviously on the back of our last series. Is dare I say, some very... I guess both sides of the scale, I'll say, feedback that's come in from our last case about Ms. Hayley Greenwood. And it was interesting because you and I had sort of spoken during the week about some of that feedback and how it sort of changed and evolved over time. And certainly early on, a lot of that feedback was, dare I say, almost jovial, almost making me fun of the situation. And and I do kind of get that at some point, but it struck me as... Do we need to have a bit of a conversation, I guess, around that in itself? Because it feels very much like, but we cover a lot of broad sort of subject matter on the show, obviously. But this one feels like we got a lot of feedback, which is great. We encourage and welcome that. But a lot of it was, this is a topic we can have fun with and poke a bit of fun at Hayley's expense, at the sex worker industry expense. It felt like... It was an easy target, and I want to kind of expand that with you and ask your opinion. Why do we think that this, I guess, for us and ourselves and the community at large, that this is an easier target that we can have a bit of fun with and poke fun at what is, dare I say, a serious thing? And we know that as we got toward the end of the series, Ms. Greenwood has sort of hopefully moved on, and we hope the very best for her in that sense. But it got quite serious for her in some of the charges and situations she found herself in. But why is it community at large we find that this is one we can have some fun with, where some of the others, and we've covered stuff, and I don't mean the gruesome stuff, that we can poke fun at, but this one in particular?
14: I think it's a bit of a easy target, low-hanging fruit situation, and I think it also comes with a few social mores as well.
12: Okay.
14: There are many people out there that have a negative opinion of sex work and sex workers.
12: Mm-hmm.
14: There are some people out there who are just uncomfortable with it in that icky, squicky way. Mm. And so making jokes about it is easier than confronting the topic or confronting their feelings about it. And then, of course, you bring police into it, and police are a deservedly controversial topic around the world right now.
12: Sure.
14: You know, there are many people that will tell you ACAB, and you can Google that and see what that abbreviation means. There are people that will tell you support those in blue no matter what.
12: Mm-hmm.
14: Polarizing. Mm. Very, very polarizing. And Hayley May Greenwood represented the Venn diagram crossover of those two things.
12: Well, she was the Venn sphere, if you like that, yeah.
14: When I first said to you many years ago I wanted to cover Hayley May Greenwood's case on this show, the reason we couldn't for so long was because of, as you've heard, those warrants and that period of time where she went missing and everything like that, and we had to keep pushing it back and pushing it back. Some of those societal issues weren't as prominent at that time, and I thought that Hayley Greenwood's case would probably be another what we call a palate cleanser. Well, we've been proven very wrong by that, and it had some very deep roots, and I'm very grateful to everyone that reached out on any side of all of this, whether you were simply having a lend and having a laugh or whether you had a serious point to make. It's good that we have talked about it, and I don't know that we're ever going to convince anybody of our particular theories and feelings and views on any of these situations, but at least we were all able to have that conversation without anybody, you know, breaking the metaphorical windows.
12: Yeah.
14: You know what I mean?
12: Yeah, that's fair. That's fair.
14: I think that's a rare thing in this year of recording 2026 that we can actually all have a robust conversation without anybody breaking a metaphorical nose.
12: Yeah, no, that's fair. And it is. And the reason I kind of want to bring that up is, A, the feedback came in, and I was grateful to your point about that. And it just got me thinking about why this was one that we picked at. But I guess also knowing where we're about to go, I thought it was a really interesting look at the way we consider the community, society at large, our police force, how that sits in that. And
14: women. And the way that society reacts to women, whether they be in positions of power or positions of accusation. That's another big part of it.
12: Well, it is. And if we go back half a step, I wonder what the implication, response, thought process, commentary would have been if it was a male officer instead of Hayley. If it was, Hank Greenwood, for example, rather than Hayley Greenwood, what would that have been? Who was moonlighting as a male sex worker on the site? Where would that dynamic and how would people respond? Well, maybe the same, maybe different.
14: Well, I can tell you that from a media perspective, it would have been exactly the same.
12: Yeah.
14: There would have been no change in the way that I handled it or the newsroom responded to it. Or, you know, if Hank had been as terrible a rapper, it would have been exactly the same sort of thing. There would have been no change there. But you don't know how society is going to respond. You can think you know, you can predict. And it is unfortunate that elements of patriarchy and misogyny do come into the way that people react to these situations.
12: Yeah.
14: And when I say unfortunate is far too small a word for that, but I'm being polite.
12: No, I get it. It's just part of the overall conversation of the perspective of that. And I found it very... It took me back, and I actually started reflecting on it. I was quite intrigued by it.
14: I remember dropping you a message in between episodes and saying, so what do we think about this?
12: Yeah, no, I agree. And I, for one, wasn't too concerned with the nature of it. I thought it was okay. And I was just, again, grateful that people were willing to speak out. I invite them to do that on all topics. But moving from that one to this one, almost a bit of a caveat there as a segue is... I sort of opened there talking about the good, the bad, and the ordinary. And we know that's in every vocation, and police service is no different to everything. This vocation comes with, as I said, a lot of responsibility all day, every day, and you're in the public sphere. You are always under scrutiny. And it's always a difficult thing when you are then put in that position. And don't get me wrong, I'm not saying you shouldn't be, because that is the role you're stepping up for. You take that on. The combustible element you're always dealing with in that sense is... the unpredictability of our community.
14: Absolutely. I mean, especially when you get sent to a small English town and you don't realise that the local homeowners are saying, sorry, I watched Hot Fuzz on the weekend before we recorded. I apologise. Gone down the wrong track there.
12: Cornetto?
14: Yeah.
12: but no, look, to that point, we're talking about that, and we know that our police service is put in that public line of defence of good, bad, upholding the law. And we know that there are people who will challenge that in everyday circumstances. We know there are situations where people are putting themselves under, dare I say, inhibitants, for example, which don't necessarily see them in their most sensible, rational state. We know that they're in places where tempers and emotions are heightened. And again... we ask these people to stand there, be our representatives to maintain the peace, which that's a tough gig, right?
14: Especially when you then do that in the ultimate combustible element, of a global pandemic, when the world is a very different place and the responsibilities being asked of our police officers is extended to a greater level, a greater breadth than ever before, when you are dealing with the socio-political issues that come with people being told they have to care about each other's health.
12: I mean, that's a completely different dynamic, and we could talk about that at length, because you are then talking about someone in a role having to do the vocation they're in, their career as a police officer, who may or may not have their own personal views and opinions that they are upholding in that space. And I know it's easy then to turn around and go, well, if you don't like it, quit, go somewhere else. But I challenge anyone who's willing to say that, how willing would you be to do that as well, knowing that you may have family that rely on you and you've got obligations and responsibilities? So putting all that aside, like, to your point, during that pandemic, there was a big upheaval for many of us. Put that where you're at the front line of protecting people, that's a tough gig as well, right?
14: And that absolutely, because you're being asked to therefore champion laws that are being put in place to enforce a social contract almost. We haven't been able to trust people to look after one another's health and take very simple steps. So now we've had to legislate. We've legislated in an emergency situation. Not everybody agrees with this. Some people very vociferously disagree with this. We've touched upon a whole heap of really sore spots in the community, but this is the law now. Congratulations, you're wearing the uniform and the badge. You're going to enforce that.
12: Yes. And we know that during that time, we talk about the pandemic, you brought that up. It is, I think that is really the, dare I say, the kickoff point where the tipping point between conspiracy theory that we kind of looked at and dare I say, chuckled at, like we did the case of Ms. Greenwood, into, well, actually, maybe that's slightly real, into now what we see where conspiracies are at times more believed than they are challenged. And I think that in itself is kind of where we sort of find ourselves in this situation, right?
14: Very much so, because what we are going to tackle next is one of, if not the most requested Just Lawful topics ever. We've had people messaging us about this pretty much since it began, wanting to know, will you cover this on the show? Will this be part of it? The answer is yes. At long last...
12: Oh, it's yes. I thought we were saying no. Okay, no. No, it's yes. Okay. Dude, that would have been a wind-up, wouldn't it?
14: At long last, the time has come, and all of you out there that have been asking us to cover the case of Raina Jane Cruz, your moment has finally come. We are actually going to delve into this case once and for all, and it's not as easy to look at as you think. Doing the research ahead of this one has been one of the more challenging exercises I've done, even though I lived it, going back and actually really teasing out the threads in this. And what's been fascinating to me, Daniel, is that there's one question that looms over all of this that got lost in discussions of pandemic, that got lost in discussions of injections, inoculations, masks, where on the body you wear them, that got lost in allegations of scalpings, that got lost in legal argument, poison needles, all sorts of sensationalistic garbage that flowed around this.
12: Yeah, okay.
14: It all really boils down to one simple question. Was her arrest legitimate or was it not?
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8: 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Hey, mate.
20: Hey, mate. Yep, they're fine.
21: Pancreatic cancer numbers are outrageous. Australia's third deadliest cancer, it receives less than 2% of Australia's total cancer funding. More than 13 Australians are diagnosed each day, yet only 14% of those people will live longer than 5 years. And perhaps worst of all, life expectancy for those with pancreatic cancer has barely changed since 1986. That's 40 years. 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
22: The Adelaide crime stories that will leave you stunned. Sean Fuster
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12: That is a veritable laundry list you've just given us there, Sean, about this case. And now hearing that, it kind of makes a lot of sense as to why you said this has been one of the most requested topics and cases for us to cover. And I remember thinking when you said that to me a while ago, I wasn't sure why that was. Having now done a little bit of research myself and knowing about it, I get it. But you giving us that laundry list of all of those machinations of what was, wasn't, is, isn't, you know, in there, but then boiling it down to one simple question around the actual lawfulness of the arrest itself, I think, to your point, and I think you're quite right, I think that's probably a part, is that overlooked? Is it not known enough to understand that that's the part we need to look at? Or is it just that all those other pieces you gave us were, dare I say, far more intriguing tidbits that we want to investigate and tease, and there's a lot more sensationalism around them than just a simple, was this a lawful arrest? I'm wondering, is that how you saw it, or what does that look like?
14: Here's how I see it, and then we'll start going into the delving into it. What I want to say is this. All of those, we'll call them sensational elements that caught attention, would normally be window dressing around a very simple case of whether or not an arrest was lawful.
12: Okay.
14: In this case, they were part of the very fabric of that question.
12: Right.
14: Because if you didn't have all of those factors, you wouldn't have the incident. If you didn't have the incident, you wouldn't have the arrest. If you didn't have the arrest, you wouldn't have the court case and the challenge to the legality of the arrest.
12: Mm.
14: And in teasing out the legality of the arrest, you had to go back into all of those sensationalistic elements as part of the trial.
12: Okay.
14: So it was a recursive loop. It fed itself.
12: Yeah.
14: There was no extracting the art from the artist or the cattle from the fertilizer.
12: Yeah, okay. So, well, and I think, I want to go back because I know you said this was a bit of an interesting thing for yourself. Where does this case come from? We obviously know you talked about pandemic, so we're going to say it's around that time. I'm sure you give us dates, but where does this come from? How does this show up on the radar? What's the inclination that you have? There's this case. What's going on? Where is this at?
14: My recollection is that a police media release went out about an incident involving an officer and a member of the public on Rundle Street, and the allegation that during the course of an arrest, the member of the public assaulted the police officer.
12: Mm-hmm.
14: This is a fairly standard thing that happens in terms of press releases going out.
12: Mm.
14: But you can imagine that police are, and no fault of theirs, no disrespect here, they want to make sure the media is aware of incidents where officers have been assaulted.
12: Yeah.
14: For those who aren't aware, South Australia has a pretty inglorious history of police officer assault.
12: Right.
14: And we also have had for a very long time very low penalties for that.
12: Mm.
14: So low, in fact, that many police officers and emergency services workers would tell you that it's not worth the risk of getting assaulted because seldom does anybody get prosecuted for it.
12: Yeah.
14: And if they are prosecuted, then it's sort of folded into the eventual plea bargaining for whatever the original arrested charge was.
12: Yeah.
14: Someone gets a drug house raided. They'll get done for the drugs, and it'll be mentioned somewhere along the way that they broke the police officer's leg in the process.
12: Mm.
14: Unless someone is shot, you very rarely see any charges followed all the way through for police. And we talk about my dad on this show a fair bit, long-time member of South Australia Police. He talks about it a lot of times. There's not enough penalty out there for people who attack a police officer. Mm. What are the cops going to do? How are they supposed to do anything? Because, of course, we know that the reverse is true. If a police officer lays hands too much on an offender, we hear about that.
12: Absolutely, yeah.
14: To the point of it vanishing into the star chamber that is the Police Complaints Authority.
12: Mm-hmm.
14: Nonetheless, people talk about it at great length.
12: Yeah.
14: So it's always a hot button issue. And when this press release came out, I'm going to assume, because I don't have any particular personal or individual recollection of this, someone at the newsroom said, oh yeah, there's a cop basher up in court. Can we make sure we cover? Reverse is true. If a police officer lays hands too much on an offender, we hear about that.
12: Absolutely, yeah.
14: To the point of it vanishing into the star chamber that is the Police Complaints Authority.
12: Mm-hmm.
14: Nonetheless, people talk about it at great length.
12: Yeah.

0: woman, roughly my age, standing in the dock of the court, dressed quite normally, nothing about her that made her stand out. I was a little surprised that someone that was well-dressed, put together, and roughly my age was up for snotting a police officer. I thought, you know, maybe it's alcohol.
1: Yeah.
0: Maybe it's something to do with something. Who knows? We're going to find out anyway. But sure. I'm really not, you know, thinking anything
1: of it. So first impression certainly didn't show you the stereotypical person who you would assume, rightly or wrongly, that would have assaulted a police officer.
0: That's right. Then there's the other part of it, that we know this has happened on Rundle Street.
1: Mm-hmm.
0: And for anyone that's not familiar with Adelaide, you've got three streets that run in a row. You've got Rundle Mall in the middle,
1: mm-hmm.
0: Rundle Street to one side, and Hindley Street mm-hmm. to the other side. Rundle Street to the east is renowned as, I'm going to call it, the frou-frou bohemian area.
1: Yeah, the slightly upper market version, the artistic sort of creative area, if you like.
0: And Hindley Street is just as artistic and creative, but it's more your red light district.
1: Yes.
0: If someone assaults a police officer on Hindley Street, that's a day ending in Y.
1: Mm-hmm.
0: That happens, unfortunately, all the time. And if you go back to the very start of this show,
1: correct,
0: the death of Jack Hanley happened on Hindley Street.
1: That's right.
0: That's the kind of environment that we're used to a police assault happening. So having it happen in Rundle Street, having it happen during the pandemic, and having it happen with a woman who's standing in the dock, my age, long blonde hair, normal-looking person, I'm like, okay, this isn't making a lot of sense, but sure, let's go on. The court documents alleged that the incident happened at the Exeter Hotel on Rundle Street in October of 2021.
1: Mm.
0: It alleged the altercation with police saw Ms. Cruz grab a female officer by the hair and pull with such force that the officer was left, and I quote, without part of her scalp.
1: Mm. And I think right there, that's, dare I say, what this case is renowned for. That one statement of a police officer being scalped, if you like. And I think that's the part that grabbed most people's attention. That's, I guess, the sensational element of the sensational element in this.
0: Certainly grabbed my attention because that is a horrific injury.
1: Now, I'm just replaying that over the fact that you said the person standing in the dock is not what you anticipated would be someone who would assault a police officer. And to this degree, with this sort of aggression, if you like, that's got to be a little even more confusing, dare I say?
0: I wouldn't find this out at the time, but I'm going to drop it in now so that everyone understands from the beginning what we're talking about. The piece of scalp that had been removed from the officer's head, which is a fact, it's alleged that Raina Cruz did it,
1: mm-hmm.
0: but it is a fact that that much has been removed, was the size of a 50-cent piece.
1: Mm.
0: That's a huge area of skin to lose from your head.
1: Mm.
0: And if you think about scalp wounds and how much they bleed and how much force is required to pull that size of hair and skin from the body.
1: Well, I'm just thinking to pull that much hair out of your head, for example, that's a hell of an amount of force required, let alone scalp as well.
0: Yeah, yeah. So,
1: okay.
0: It's a lot.
1: Yeah.
0: And I want everyone to understand, we're not just talking about a bit of a drunken biffo here. Mm. We're not talking about a police officer walked away with a black eye or a scrape down the face. This is a serious injury.
1: Yeah.
0: And when you think of the fact that police officers wear hats as well, so the hats had to have come off at some stage. And if you think about female officers, they are often required by the standard operating procedure to have their hair tied back, tied against their head. You've really got your fingers in there and you've really pulled to be pulling a chunk, 50-cent piece sized out of somebody's head.
1: Yeah, okay.
0: So keep that in mind as we go on. The lawyer, Andrew Graham, however, said that his client's case was more complex than just those base allegations. Mm-hmm. And he said on that day, there's actually two incidents, one at the Exeter Hotel and then this arrest.
1: Right.
0: He said there were some bouncers removing some people and they were being quite rough at the Exeter Hotel. And my client became involved. They say that she assaulted them, meaning the bouncers.
1: Okay.
0: She says she did not.
1: Mm-hmm.
0: So there's this allegation that Raina Jane Cruz has involved herself in someone else's fracas and that she's assaulted two security guards during that.
1: Mm.
0: Later that evening, two police officers came up to speak to her outside. There was an argument about producing identification, and my client then allegedly assaulted an officer.
1: Okay, so the two distinct
0: moments in time, distinct assaults. We say there was no assault because there were no words of arrest uttered. And we also say that because these are two separate incidents in time, they should be the subject of two

0: separate trials.
1: Okay, so we've got elements we need to understand and I guess separate or bring together right off the bat.
0: Yeah, and remind you of anything? I mean, we just finished this with the entire Hayley Mae Greenwood case.
1: Yeah.
0: Are you going to bring these things together or are you going to consider them apart? Because, okay, they're on the same night, they're on the same street, and obviously police have been summoned to Rundle Street because of what happened at the Exeter earlier.
1: Mm.
0: But can you try them as one case or do they have to be two separate cases?
1: Yeah, and I wonder, would that be beneficial or not? To have one assault case or two assault cases against you in that sense.
0: Well, in defence's mind here, they're saying that it should be two separate cases. So they've obviously decided that it is beneficial.
1: Yeah.
0: However, surely the causative link between the two has to be discussed, right? I mean, you're not going to have the jury in the second case not be told why police were called to the place in the first place.
1: Yeah.
0: Or are you? Are you going to somehow argue that the first one is inadmissible in the second? Or are you hoping that you can get the first one completely knocked down so it doesn't even exist by the time the second one rolls around?
1: As you're saying that, the first thing that springs to my mind is we've seen some very interesting pieces of information deemed inadmissible, Sean, previously. So, yeah, are we dividing to conquer almost this? And can we, as you said, knock some of that out and therefore only have to deal with part of it as opposed to the whole, for example?
0: Well, there is a school of thought in Adelaide law, and potentially it's elsewhere, but obviously I can only speak to Adelaide law, where you chop cases as finely as possible if you're defence counsel.
1: Okay.
0: If your client is charged with, let's say, 7 rapes, and I'm making this up, make this clear, you make sure that each one of those 7 alleged rapes is charged separately and is tried separately.
1: Yeah.
0: And therefore 7 separate trials, 7 separate juries. And if that takes a couple of years of court time, so be it.
1: Yeah, okay.
0: Because you might get one of them knocked down and that just might mean there's a domino effect that affects every single case following that.
1: Yeah, interesting. Just really quickly, I'm interested. So at this point, you've heard all of it, you've fronted up, not knowing what you're doing, thinking it's a, dare I say, routine, assault on a police officer. What are you thinking now that you've started and you get a bit of a picture here? And is that changing the way you're looking at this person standing in the dock?
0: Well, I'm thinking that this is actually a story. This needs to be covered. I don't have a photographer. I could really do with a photographer. So I'm texting the office to say, can you send me a photographer? And they're like, no, you're just going to have to do it all by yourself.
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4: 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This is Just Lawful on 5AA. Adelaide crime like you've never heard it before.
5: Well, I mean, the additional workload for yourself is one thing, Sean, but I'm kind of interested around that. So, as I say, additional, because now trying to get the story, trying to understand what's going on, all the players in this, I guess dealing with the idea of hearing about we've removed a 50 cent piece size scalp from an officer's head, for example. You've also got to try and get photos to identify this and try. We know the machinations you go through to make sure you get the right person, identify them for when you start to want to build a report that going back and actually put this in, you know, the advertiser. So I'm intrigued though, because my original question was, are you starting to form a different opinion, thought process, idea of who this person is standing in the dock? Because you said this didn't look like your standard stereotype of this sort of offence. What are you thinking now?
6: I wasn't thinking about the person yet, other than making sure I had their face locked in my mind.
5: Mm-hmm.
6: Because one of two things is going to happen from here. I'm going to have to stand outside and take photos with my mobile phone.
5: Mm-hmm.
6: And again, April 2022, a lot of us are still wearing COVID masks. Therefore, it's not going to be the world's greatest photo.
5: Mm-hmm.
6: Or I can try to find a photograph of this person on social media,
5: mm-hmm.
6: which is the preferable option because it means we're going to be able to see their full face.
5: Yes.
6: So fixing their face in my mind, I start scrolling through the internet mm-hmm. while the case is still going.
5: Mm-hmm.
6: And that's when I discover for the first time who Raina Jane Cruz is.
5: Okay.
6: Specifically that at that point, she was a federal Senate candidate.
5: Oh, okay.
6: And all of a sudden, the story goes even further up in my estimation.
5: Absolutely, yeah.
6: And then I start forming opinions when I start finding out what her political stance is.
5: Mm.
6: She is the candidate for the Informed Medical Opinions Party.
5: Okay.
6: And on her website, she lists political goals including ending all vaccine mandates and COVID restrictions
5: mm-hmm.
6: and removing fluoride from the water supply. She said she was a mother of three and that she wants to be, quote, a public voice and to make some positive changes that reflect her personal values.
5: Okay.
6: Okay. Now I'm starting to see what's going on here. It's potentially linked to the fact that this has all happened within the pandemic.
5: Mm-hmm.
6: I can imagine that maybe somebody somewhere has asked someone to leave a pub or perhaps do something different in a pub, sit further apart, whatever. She has taken umbrance to this. And I'm, of course, making all these assumptions and suppositions. None of this is going to appear in my reporting, but it's making me think a particular way about the person.
5: Okay.
6: Not necessarily judgmentally, not my politics, not what I agree with, but at the same time, doesn't mean that she did do what is alleged.
5: Right.
6: Then I get a little further down on one of her websites, and I find a link to her social media.
5: Okay.
6: When I follow that social media link, it takes me to a photograph of Ms. Cruz naked from the waist up.
5: Right.
6: Save and except for underwear that when I look more closely at it is actually a pair of COVID masks woven together into a makeshift bra.
5: Right. Okay. Sure.
6: And the caption reads, "I've worked out how to wear them."
5: So obviously not wearing the COVID mask on her face, rather covering her breasts. Okay.
6: And then a little further down the social media, there's another photograph of what I thought originally was her legs taken from a point of view position, if you were looking down toward the feet, with her underwear around her ankles.
5: Mm.
6: I thought, what the heck? And I looked more closely and no, it's not her underwear. It's a COVID mask.
5: Okay.
6: With another comment along the lines of, is this how you're supposed to wear these things?
5: Right.
6: So her views on the mask mandate were very clear from the nature of these, let's call them jokes,
5: mm-hmm.
6: that she was posting online. It was at that point I thought to myself, I don't think I really need to worry about taking a photograph outside with her face covered with a COVID mask. I think these COVID mask covering photographs are going to be more than enough with some photographs from her political website.
5: Sure.
6: I think that will illustrate the story quite well and perhaps save me from being in a situation where I might have a negative brush up with this person very early on in proceedings of the case.
5: Also helps the fact that you probably now don't need to necessarily worry about the fact you don't have a photographer, right?
6: That's exactly
5: right. You've got enough ammunition right there.
6: And look, at this point in a court process, it's never my preference to be the only person standing out the front taking a photograph, mm-hmm. for the simple reason that people are in a highly aroused state of emotion.
5: Yep.
6: They may not necessarily want their photograph taken at that time. And when there's two of you there in terms of a journalist and a photographer, it's a much safer situation for the news crew,
5: sure.
6: than it is a single person standing there. And look, again, I'm a 6'5" bald guy with a beard. If I'm standing out the front wearing dark glasses, wearing a dark coat, taking photographs with my phone, I look like a creep.
5: Mm, fair.
6: It's not a situation that is always particularly safe, especially taking photographs of a mother of three leaving court.
5: Sure.
6: So discretion was the better part of valor this time. Use the photographs from the website, having confirmed 100% that it is the right person, which I did by speaking to Mr. Graham, the lawyer, afterwards and just saying, your client is the member for the Informed Medical Opinions Party.
5: Mm-hmm.
6: And Mr. Graham hesitated for a moment and said, yes, I can confirm that.
5: Okay.
6: Thank you very much. That's
5: so
6: all I need to know.
5: We have identity. We know who this person is. But we get back to the point that during this situation, we still have the idea that are we or aren't we separating these charges into instances? So all that's happening while you're obviously confirming identity,
6: mm-hmm.
5: where do we get to sort of at the end of this trial? This appearance is here.
6: At the end of this hearing, Chief Magistrate Judge Mary Louise Horrible says, I'll consider the matter and I'll adjourn the case until May for further hearing.
5: Right.
6: So there's no final decision yet. No pleas have been entered.
5: Okay.
6: Nothing like that. The next words in the case actually come from Ms. Cruz herself, except they were prior to the hearing, if you will.
5: Okay, how so?
6: Ms. Cruz had a YouTube channel.
5: Right.
6: And I discovered that on the YouTube channel prior to court, she had posted a video talking about her thoughts and feelings about the charges.
5: So, again, very similar to what we've just covered in our last case, where we've taken to a social media platform of sorts to give, I guess, if you like, commentary about the situation that we are either in or about to face.
6: That's right. Except here it's not someone doing a rap song.
5: No.
6: It's a federal Senate candidate,
5: yes.
6: posting on their official campaign YouTube page.
5: Right.
6: About the criminal charges that have been levelled against them.
5: So this isn't just a personal page. This is actually a professional page, if you like, around where aspirations are.
6: That's right. And this is the moment where the two sides of this, the sensational and the court, became inextricably linked.
5: Mm.
6: Because Ms. Cruz herself made the conscious choice to link them together.
5: Yeah, okay.
6: She didn't post on her private social media account.
5: Yeah.
6: She didn't go onto Facebook. She has used her actual campaign platform to talk about this case.
5: Mm.
6: And that's an important distinction to draw. A lot of times the media quite rightly cops it in the neck for going onto people's private social media and reporting what they have there. It's a very fraught question morally.
5: Mm-hmm.
6: I have issues with it as well. Not something we're going to get into here right now. But when someone posts it on their professional page,
5: particularly
6: when someone is setting themselves up as a federal Senate candidate, because you are now a public figure.
5: Correct.
6: You are open to public criticism, diatribe, conclusion, and spotlight because you are saying, I am worthy of being elected to one of the highest offices in the land.
5: Mm-hmm.
6: You should cast your vote for me. And as part of that entire persona of you should cast your vote for me, I'm going to dedicate bandwidth on my YouTube channel to talking about my police assault charges.
5: Yeah, before they've actually appeared in court. That just seems like I don't say dangerous, but it seems like a less than well thought out probability of, like, why would you bring this up before going there? Because we know it's best to stay, to just keep your mouth shut, say shtum at this point until you get there and let your lawyers actually bring this up, right?
6: And yet.
5: Yeah.
6: If you think back to other cases we've covered, I'm thinking particularly of someone that liked to try to flush fake police badges down Peterborough Rivers.
5: Sure.
6: Putting stuff out on YouTube beforehand is almost 101 for a certain subset of alleged offender who has a certain subset of political beliefs.
5: Yeah. And I'm sure there is some element of logic or rationale around it in, from their perspective of why they're doing it, whether that furthers their course, strengthens their messaging perhaps, I'm not sure. But so, okay, I'm kind of bated breath here. What was the content of this posting to YouTube?
6: Well, I'd love to play it for you, but it's no longer discoverable on YouTube.
5: Again, another similarity we're finding, okay.
6: I think it went down pretty soon after my article published.
5: Okay.
6: Which wouldn't surprise me.
5: Sure.
6: Let me read you what I wrote from my original article.
5: Mm.
6: In a video on her YouTube channel, Ms. Cruz acknowledges she pulled down a bartender's mask, quote, which I shouldn't have, end quote, but denies having assaulted anyone.
5: Mm-hmm.
6: The female officer, she asserts, quote, pushed me first and everything escalated from there, close quote.
5: Mm.
6: Then she goes on to say, if I hadn't had a few drinks, it wouldn't have happened. It's not ideal. I am in a bit of trouble.
5: Okay. A bit of toing and froing in that, like,
6: bit of toing and froing, but also an admission of a couple of different elements of the charges this that prosecution is, are going to seek to prove against you.
5: This is my point. Like, I mean, even just the first part of, you know, I pulled down a bartender's mask but didn't assault anyone. You touch someone else without their consent. Isn't that the definition of assault?
6: It's literally the definition of assault.
5: Yeah, that's the first thing. Like, so you crossed wires there, and I mean, to that point, you shouldn't be doing that, whether you agree with masks or not, whether you thought you were trying to replace it over this person's breast or genital area in you know, the way that you think they should be worn, whatever that looks like. But that's an interesting point. The other side to that is, you know, it wouldn't have happened if I hadn't had a few drinks. You're kind of admitting that you put yourself in a vulnerable position of your own making there. And your best judgment is clearly impaired at that point. You know, the part about the fact that, you know, the female officer pushed me first, well, that's an allegation by you. We don't know about that. But then escalated from there. So obviously it escalated. You, the officer, we don't know, but the situation. Yeah, okay.
6: But the line for me is it wouldn't have happened.
5: Yeah.
6: So you've admitted it did happen. Something has happened.
5: Yeah.
6: There is something actionable here. There is something worthy of investigation, of court inquiry.
5: Yeah.
6: There is something worthy of prosecution.
5: Mm-hmm.
6: You may quibble over the nature of the escalation. You may quibble over the cause of it. You may even quibble over the start of it.
5: Mm.
6: But you're admitting it happened.
5: Yes.
6: So you can't now turn around and say, for example, well, Your Honor, these charges should be thrown out. I've got no case to answer.
5: Mm.
6: Because you've effectively on YouTube admitted all the salient facts, what we call the objective elements of the offence.
5: Yeah.
6: Taking it out of this realm, let's go back to mental health law, where you are no longer capable of reasoning properly because of a mental illness, but you admit the objective elements that it happened. Okay. Here you've admitted the objective elements. This did occur. So where do you go from there? The most you can hope for now is not exoneration. The most you can hope for now is mitigation.
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4: The Adelaide crime stories that will leave you stunned. Sean Fuster
0: with Daniel Pinozzo.
4: This is Just Lawful on 5AA.
5: One question I've got around that, and this might come up and you might cover this shortly, but you said that obviously you would happily play said YouTube video if it was still in existence, and it's not. It came down, you think, probably very soon after your article. Okay. Was the court made, did the court ever see this video is probably where I'm thinking, or was it just the fact that they were made aware of its existence?
6: The YouTube video?
5: Yes.
6: No, that was something that didn't come up in court. That was something that we found and we reported ourselves, because at this point early on in the process...
5: This is what I was... Yeah, and I'm asking deliberately because I'm thinking, okay, if your article comes out before we've had a chance to have a trial, we don't even know there's going to be a trial yet, granted.
6: There might be two.
5: Well, there may be two. Whatever that looks like, I'm wondering if that still was in existence by the time we potentially got there. You're saying it came down before we could even think about getting to that. Okay, cool. That was one thing I was wondering, because that's, as you said, justification, mitigation, there is a lot of contention around the allegation, if you like, and not to sort of make a word salad there, but it's very much, as you said, seemingly leaves you very much open to the interpretation of what did you actually do and do you actually need to answer for, right?
6: That's right. But from a legal perspective, we were in safer waters than we were running Hayley Mae Greenwood's rap video.
5: Okay.
6: Because again, political figure using a political platform to make what is a political statement about their private arrest.
5: Yeah.
6: That's therefore quotable.
5: Yeah, okay.
6: If it doesn't become part of the ultimate trial, so be it. Mm. Maybe a suppression order can be issued down the track and we can go down to the state library and mulch up thousands of issues of the Advertiser again. Like we, didn't do when it came to Hayley Greenwood.
5: Correct.
6: But because it's that political discourse, because Cruz herself took it into that realm, it becomes fair game. It's about public comment.
5: Yeah, okay.
6: And the High Court says we may not have freedom of speech in this country, but we do have an implied right to freedom of political discourse. This is political discourse.
5: Absolutely.
6: Cruz has taken this into the political arena.
5: Yeah.
6: Regardless of the fact that she would ultimately be unsuccessful in her Senate bid, she has turned this into a political issue.
5: Yeah.
6: On top of the fact that it is a private prosecution issue.
5: Okay. So we know there's about a month or so later, you said that we would return to court and we would have under consideration of, do we need two trials here? What does that look like?
6: Mm-hmm.
5: I am intrigued to understand the thinking of this.
6: Well, a month later on May 26th of 2022, the court was told that there should be no trial at all.
5: Oh. So...
6: not one, not two, but zero.
5: And a complete about face.
6: That's right, because Ms. Cruz had no case to answer.
5: I can only contend that this is the defence putting that thinking forward.
6: It is indeed, despite the fact their client has made a public political statement about the issue. There was no case for their client to answer whatsoever, and the charges should be thrown out.
5: Right. Well, thank you for joining us here on this episode of Just Lawful. You're looking at me, Sean, like that's not the end of this case.
6: Well, no, there's another side to it.
5: Oh, okay.
6: Let's start with what the defence hoped for.
5: Sure, let's do that.
6: Andrew Graham again told the court that the case should be thrown out because of the police officer's attempt to arrest his client was unlawful.
5: Okay.
6: We know that. We knew that was going to be their argument. But sure. That was their argument for two trials.
5: Yes.
6: Now it's their argument for no trials.
5: Right.
6: And he said, the officer failed to ask Ms. Cruz for her personal details before threatening to arrest her for failing to provide them.
5: Okay, sure, yeah.
6: He said the request instead was made by a male officer to another person, Matthew Stephen Priest, who was with Miss Cruz.
5: Okay.
6: So male officer asks male person, Mr. Priest, for details. Mm-hmm. He refuses to give them. Female officer then arrests Cruz, who at this point has not been asked for her details on the defense case.
5: Right.
6: Mr. Graham goes on, no request for personal details was made of Ms. Cruz at any stage. It can't be said in making that threat to arrest her that the officer was acting in the lawful exercise of her duty. The officer, he said, made the first physical contact with Ms. Cruz, pushing her toward a wall, and that was plainly not in the exercise of her duty, and therefore she was not acting lawfully. His client, therefore, was acting in self-defense to prevent herself from undergoing unlawful arrest.
5: Okay. I mean, the first thing that springs to mind there is the definition of, is that always required for a police officer to ask you for your identification before placing you under arrest?
6: Really good question.
5: I'm not being facetious here. I'm genuinely, that's the first thing that comes to mind. I don't, off the top of my head, know whether I'm just thinking back if you believe you've caught someone in the conducting of a crime, you arrest them, you're probably not going to say, hey, give me all your details before I pin you to the ground to arrest you, right?
6: Except what Mr. Graham's saying here is the only thing that they could possibly have been arrested for in that moment is refusing to provide their details.
5: Okay.
6: Because there was no act of violence ongoing at that moment. There was no crime. There was no reasonable suspicion a crime had been committed.
5: Okay.
6: Well, maybe there was because of what had happened at the Exeter. But if we're separating the two off and possibly not having a trial at all, and we're looking at this one in isolation, then there's no reasonable suspicion offence has been committed. Therefore, the only offence that could conceivably have been committed is, give me your name and details, slag off copper, I'm not giving you that.
5: Yep.
6: All right, I'm arresting you for that. But that's a conversation between the male officer and Mr. Priest, not the female officer and Ms. Cruz. Okay. Therefore, how can Ms. Cruz be arrested? How can she be physically touched? How can she be pushed against a wall?
5: Mm.
6: So somehow now, ripping a 50-cent piece-sized scalp out of a female officer falls under the gamut of self-defense, according to the defense.
5: Yeah. Okay. I mean, look, I get it on the defensive side. That kind of is a strategy. I'll give them that. I've got some thoughts, but I probably, and it comes back to Ms. Cruz's contention on her YouTube, that she'd had a few drinks and it escalated, and I immediately wonder, did the male counterpart here maybe have a few drinks, and are we all remembering this as is? And I complete subjectively thinking it through, and I don't know, so I'll hold that, because you said that's what the defence is contending here. I take it prosecution may have had a slightly different take on this?
6: Our old friend, Prosecutor Karen Ingleton, was representing the DPP at the time.
5: Okay.
6: And she said that Ms. Cruz was, and I quote, aggressive, obnoxious, and otherwise in the officer's face.
5: Okay.
6: She said that the officer was responding to Ms. Cruz's aggressive behaviour when she moved to arrest her after Ms. Cruz had raised her arms.
5: Okay.
6: Ms. Ingleton said Ms. Cruz lashed out, knocking the police officer's cap from her head. She eventually grabs her by the hair and drags her to the ground. That's Cruz grabs the officer by the hair and drags her to the ground. Despite a number of directions to let her go and to get off, Ms. Cruz does not do that and ultimately rips the hair from the officer's head.
5: And right there we see, to your point, you mentioned before, police officers in South Australia wear a cap, right? They wear a baseball-style cap.
6: Mm.
5: So at this point, that's had to be removed. We've heard that, you know, at this point, the allegation is that Ms. Cruz has lashed out, knocked that hat off of the police officer's head. I'm going to put it out there that I can't see many circumstances or situations where if I knocked the cap off of a police officer's head, I wouldn't possibly be facing the same situation here of being dragged to the ground and cuffed myself. So
6: it goes well with pulling the mask off someone's face, doesn't it?
5: Well, it kind of does have a similarity, right?
6: But do you know the other thing police officers in South Australia wear in addition to their caps? Body cameras.
5: They do indeed.
6: And the very next thing that happened was that the body cam footage was played to the court.
5: Okay.
6: It shows Ms. Cruz arguing with the two police officers. She can be heard asking the female officer, "Are you a person?" and "Are you a robot?" before telling the officer to, quote, "get your filthy hands off me," as the officer asks her to produce her identification.
5: Right, so we are asking for identification here.
6: She then reaches toward the officer and a scuffle ensues, with Ms. Cruz being heard to say, "Don't you effing touch me, bitch," and "You want an effing go, bitch," and "Effing I'll go you, mother effer." She's later heard telling the officer, "I'll smash you one-on-one," and once she is being restrained, she looks at the female officer and says, "You are so effing weak."
5: Right. If nothing else, I can see how she's going to fit in perfectly on the Senate floor, because we know that that is the normal decorum that happens at our political discourse. No, I kid, but I mean, very like the allegation of aggression, absolutely, the lashing out and, you know, the scuffling, chewing. But yeah, look, I'm putting that to one side because even if we are now, I don't know, if we are intending to continue with our aspirations of becoming a federal Senate or cabinet member, like, or candidate here, I should say, that's probably not the greatest promotion for that over and above whether we are now going to have to face a court, right?
6: Indeed. And again, the whole thing is the body camera captures the officer asking for identification.
5: Right. So, game over. Like, we've got, that's all, we can square that away, that, sorry, your allegation that the officer never asked you for that and therefore this becomes self-defense against unlawful sort of arrest is out the window, right? It's done and dusted, right?
6: One would think so. And Magistrate Bryony Kennewell certainly thought so.
5: Right.
6: She ruled that no, I've heard both sides of the argument, mm-hmm. and I've now watched the body cam footage.
5: Yeah.
6: This is definitely a matter that should go to trial. I'm not saying that Ms. Cruz is guilty. I'm saying there is a trialable issue here, that the case prosecution's allegations can go before a jury. So
5: sure.
6: I find a case to answer on both sets of allegations of assault. And whether you do them as one trial or two trials, that's for you to decide over in the district court.
5: Okay.
6: I'm sending both sets of allegations to trial.
5: Right.
6: However, Ms. Cruz didn't enter her pleas that day.
5: Okay. Is she required to, though?
6: Normally, that's what happens when a case to answer is found.
5: Yes.
6: The pleas are entered and we're off to the races. But instead, her counsel asked for one last adjournment.
5: And with that, and to understand exactly what would be the reason for this need for an adjournment, we'll pick this up in our next episode. Until we get there, as always, a massive thank you to everyone who's been listening, whether it's the broadcast episodes on 5AA or the podcast episodes on either Apple Podcasts or Spotify. Of course, as always, ad nauseum, you've heard me say it a million times, please go rate, review, subscribe. Give us 5 stars if you think we've deserved it. We'd be more than happy with that. We would be eternally grateful, in fact. What do you think about this one so far? This one is contentious, I'll say, in the least. So please, we'd love to hear your thoughts on this. We mentioned before that all of the great feedback we've had on our last series and all of the other ones, we'd love to hear your thoughts about this series and all the other ones. Please give us all that feedback at Just Lawful Podcast on both Facebook and Instagram. Please go follow Sean with all of his work with Adelaide, it's true crime and court coverage, at The Advertiser, at Sean Fuster on Facebook. And please, until we pick this up to understand exactly, adjournments aside, would there be cases? 1, 2, how many? What would they all be about? Enjoy our work, but don't become our work. And we'll speak to you on the next episode of Just Lawful. If you-

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10: Now it's time for Healthy Living with Dr. Ross Walker and Adam Buncher.
11: Hello. It is lovely to be back here on Healthy Living. Great to be with you again, and even more great to be with you, Dr. Ross.
12: Yeah. Ni hao mai, Adam. How are you?
11: Indeed. Been a lot of that, and a lot of shishia.
12: Yeah.
11: Pretty much the only things that I've been using to get by in China, which I've been for the last couple of weeks. Now, of course, it is all about medical news, breakthroughs, interviews, and information for you tonight, as it always is, whether I'm here or not. And coming up in the next couple of minutes, it's about the latest up-to-date information about saturated fat, eggs, and red meat.
12: Mm.
11: Always a battleground when it comes to nutrition in terms of the information we get provided. Are they healthy or harmful? We will hopefully answer that question. What else is on the way this hour, Doc?
12: We're speaking to our favourite infectious diseases expert, the wonderful Dr. Clay Gollidge. And have a guess what we're speaking to Clay about? Ebola.
11: Yes. Yeah. Getting some necessary information about that one, about how concerned we should be.
12: But also, top medical news, this is a really interesting new treatment for pancreatic cancer, which with anything that can help with pancreatic cancer, I'm delighted to hear. And the future of medicine, now this is also fascinating, a new non-pill treatment for high blood pressure.
11: I'm sure many people would love that.
12: So, of course, we want all your calls.
11: Yes, a big hour made all the more bigger for anything you want to bring to the table. Anything that's on your mind in the health and medical world. 131-873, the number. Speak directly to Dr. Ross Walker tonight on Healthy Living. All right, it's kind of weird of me to say this, Doc, but humans have always eaten.
12: Right. Without it, they're not that well off.
11: That's what I mean. Consuming food is pretty fundamental to our existence.
12: Yep.
11: Always has been. That's kind of obvious. Don't need to say it. So it's kind of crazy to think that in 2026, we as humans who have been eating still can't seem to agree on what foods are actually healthy or harmful and to what degree. And I think there is no group of foods that this is more true of than saturated fats. That's what we want to talk about tonight.
12: Yeah, and anyone who listens to this show would know my opinion, but I'm going to strengthen it tonight with some good evidence. Because for the better part of 40 years, the dietary advice given to millions of Australians and billions of people worldwide was built on a single, seemingly unshakable premise. Saturated fat is the enemy. Eat less of it. Avoid eggs. Limit red meat. Replace butter with margarine. The science, we were told, was settled. Well, it was not settled, Adam. It was never settled, as we were led to believe. And a remarkable convergence of recent evidence is now forcing a serious and long overdue rethink of everything we thought we knew about dietary fat, animal foods, and cardiovascular risk. So tonight, I want to walk you through three pieces of evidence: a landmark global trial, a major new study on eggs and brain health, and a fascinating evolutionary review of red meat, and offer what I think is generally balanced and an honest assessment of where the science actually sits.
11: Well, I'm very excited to hear this because it's still a point of confusion for me, as I'm sure it is for many other people out there, and there is so much conflicting information out there. So it'd be nice to take a look at this. And you're going to start with a landmark trial, a big one, that really didn't go as expected.
12: No, let me start with what is arguably the most important nutritional epidemiology study of the past decade. And this is the PURE trial, P-U-R-E, the Prospective Urban-Rural Epidemiology Study. This was a massive prospective cohort study following over 135,000 people across 18 countries on five continents, from low-income to high-income nations, for an average of 7.5 years. The results published in The Lancet generally shocked the nutrition establishment. And even a further study has come out of 220,000 people from the PURE data over 9 years, saying exactly the same thing I'm about to tell you.
11: Right.
12: So wait for this. Now, this will shock a lot of people with all the nonsense we've had shoved down our throats, figuratively,
11: so to speak, and
12: metaphorically, for the last 40 years or so. Higher fat intake, including saturated fat, was associated with, now listen to this, a lower risk of total death and stroke. Higher carbohydrate intake was associated with higher risk of total mortality. And crucially, saturated fat intake was not significantly associated with increased cardiovascular risk or cardiovascular mortality. The group, this is great, the group consuming the most saturated fat had a 21% lower risk of stroke compared to the lowest intake group. And these were not cherry-picked results from a small study. We're talking about 135,000 people across wildly different food cultures, incomes, and lifestyles observed for nearly a decade. The pure investigators were frank in their conclusion. Current dietary guidelines recommending very low saturated fat intake need to be reconsidered.
11: Okay.
12: So this does not mean saturated fat is a superfood. I'm
11: That's
12: not suggesting that. It means the simplistic saturated fat raises cholesterol and cholesterol kills you narrative was always more complicated than the guidelines acknowledged. And as I've said in this program many times, cholesterol is not the villain. Small, dense, oxidized cholesterol and inflammation is the villain. And saturated fat in moderate amounts from whole food sources does not appear to drive the kind of oxidative, inflammatory cardiovascular disease process that we once assumed it did.
11: So we've just got a little bit more specific in what actually the mechanism is, it seems. Is that correct?
12: Yeah, absolutely.
11: Right, so our knowledge has evolved.
12: Our knowledge has evolved, and we're getting to the point where we do know what is a good, sensible diet.
11: Well, speaking of, how does eggs figure into that? Because this has got to be a point of controversy throughout throughout food history.
12: Sure. Well, for decades, people were told to limit eggs consumption because of the cholesterol content. Patients came to me generally worried that eating an egg a day was killing them. That advice caused real harm because it steered people away from one of the most nutrient-dense, affordable, and biologically complete foods available. So a major new study from Loma Linda University tracking 40,000 people over an average of 15 years has now found that eating eggs is associated with a significant, wait for this, reduction in Alzheimer's disease risk in people over the age of 65. eating one egg a day, at least 5 days a week, reduced the risk for Alzheimer's disease up to 27%. Even eating eggs just once or once to three times a month produced a 17% reduction in risk. This is a substantial dose-responsive association over 1.5 decades of follow-up.
11: And you know what I find interesting about that is this has come from Loma Linda University. Loma Linda, of course, famously being one of the blue zones.
12: Of course.
11: Absolutely. If you're going to trust research out of anywhere, trust it for one of the longest-lived populations. They've got longer to study.
12: But you've got to ask, why might this be? Why are eggs so good for you? Because they're extraordinarily rich in nutrients that the brain depends on. And one of the best dietary, it's one of the best dietary sources of a thing called choline, which is a precursor to acetylcholine, the neurotransmitter most critically depleted in Alzheimer's disease, and also to a thing called phosphatidylcholine, essential for the structural integrity of neuronal membranes. And have a guess what has the most of this stuff? The egg yolk. Don't eat that. It's got cholesterol. Let me just make the point here. There is no link between dietary cholesterol and your blood cholesterol levels. None. So anyone who thinks, I'm eating an egg, it's going to put up my blood cholesterol level because there's a lot of cholesterol in the egg, it's nonsense, because the cholesterol in the egg is what we call esterified. It's a big molecule.
11: Yep.
12: It can't get absorbed. So it's just all nonsense, this garbage.
11: And the other thing that people point to, of course, is saturated fat inside eggs, but we've already covered that.
12: Yeah,
11: seems to be all clear as far as that's concerned.
12: And egg yolks also contain lutein and zeaxanthin, and these are carotenoids that accumulate in brain tissue and protect against oxidative damage. They also contain omega-3 fatty acids and phospholipids that support synaptic or nerve function. In short, eggs are a brain supplement in food form. And the evidence is now telling us that eating them regularly may be one of the most accessible things an older Australian can do to protect their cognitive future. I want to be clear about this. This was an observational study in a health-conscious population of Seventh-day Adventists, as you say, one of the blue zones. And observational studies have limitations, but it sits alongside a growing body of evidence on egg consumption, choline and brain health that points consistently in the same direction, and it directly challenges the cholesterol phobia that kept people from eating eggs for over 40 years.
11: But eggs, as controversial as they are really just an entree to the main course of controversy in the food world, which is red meat. So that's what we want to talk about last of all. Is it time that we rethink red meat, we reponder porterhouse, and we re-mull over mutton? What's the deal?
12: Yes, this is not even the final word. Now for the most nuanced of the three stories, and I think it deserves careful treatment. A new interdisciplinary review published in the Quarterly Review of Biology, drawing on 3 million years of hominin dietary history alongside modern epidemiologic and molecular data.
11: A lot of big words there. Can we break it down? We're talking about human history.
12: Yeah, we're just talking about
11: human history and evolution.
12: Well, human being, or Homo sapiens, have been around for about 250,000 years, but various evolutionary trends have been there for quite a few million.
11: Right, so prehistorical humans.
12: Yeah.
11: Okay.
12: And this makes a compelling argument that red meat was essential to making us human, and the way we consume it today may be contributing to our undoing. So the evolutionary case is fascinating. Our ancient ancestors did not primarily hunt for lean muscle meat. They valued fatty tissues, bone marrow, organs, and brain matter for their caloric density and essential lipids, particularly for fueling the extraordinary energy demands of our expanding brains. And that's the point here. A broad, flexible dietary strategy incorporating both diverse plant and animal foods best explains human evolutionary success. We're not obligate carnivores, nor are we obligate herbivores. We're remarkably adaptable omnivores, and that adaptability is our greatest biologic asset. But here's where the story gets complicated. Large-scale epidemiologic studies, and there are many of them, consistently link high consumption of red and particularly processed meats to elevated risks of cardiovascular disease, type 2 diabetes, colorectal cancer, and premature death. The International Agency for Research on Cancer classifies processed meat as a group 1 carcinogen, the same category as tobacco and asbestos.
11: Jeez.
12: And unprocessed meat is a possible or probable carcinogen. And these aren't trivial findings to dismiss. The review also describes a generally interesting molecular mechanism, what the authors call xenocellulitis. Humans lost the ability to produce a particular sugar molecule approximately 2 million years ago, yet this molecule is abundant in red meat. And when we eat red meat, this molecule, which is called Nu5GC, is incorporated into our tissues where our immune system produces antibodies against it, generating chronic low-grade inflammation. So this mechanism may contribute to atherosclerosis, colorectal cancer progression, and possibly cognitive decline. This is a plausible and concerning biologic pathway, though it needs further clinical validation. So does this mean we should all stop eating red meat?
11: That is my question.
12: I don't think the evidence supports that extreme conclusion, but I think it does support a clear and sensible hierarchy. Unprocessed red meat from quality sources, grass-fed, minimally processed, consumed in moderate amounts, perhaps two or three times a week at the very most, as part of a predominantly plant-rich diet, is very different from daily consumption of processed deli meats, frankfurts, and hot dogs and fast food burgers. The nature, scale, and context of what you eat matters enormously.
11: So I'm feeling like hot dogs is more of a red light. Don't go there. And for more whole food sources of red meat, it's more of a orange amber light. You can go there occasionally.
12: Yeah, okay. And I don't think it's going to hurt anybody to do that.
11: So what should we take away from everything we've considered there?
12: Okay, let's put it all together from these three pieces of evidence. It's actually quite coherent when you do put them together. The PURE trial tells us that moderate saturated fat from whole food sources is not the cardiovascular catastrophe we were told it was. The egg study tells us that animal foods rich in specific nutrients, choline, omega-3, phospholipids, carotenoids, that's especially the yolk of the egg, can actively protect the brain. And the red meat review tells us the type of animal food, the amount, and the dietary context in which it sits are everything. So what emerges is not a permission slip to eat unlimited saturated fat and red meat. What emerges is a more sophisticated and honest picture, the Mediterranean dietary pattern, rich in plant foods, extra virgin olive oil, fish, legumes and vegetables, with moderate and thoughtful inclusion of eggs, dairy and unprocessed meats, is the dietary framework most consistently supported by the evidence. So it's not about eliminating food groups. It's about the quality of what you eat, the proportion in which you eat it, and the overall dietary pattern it sits within. So the great dietary rethink is not a vindication of excess. It's a recognition that oversimplified rules, avoid fat, fear eggs, count cholesterol, milligrams, were never good science. The human body is more complex than that, and after 40 years, the evidence is finally sophisticated enough to say so.
11: Let's go to your calls now. The most important thing we do here on Healthy Living, answering your questions, 131-873, starting with Wendy. Hi, Wendy.
12: Wendy, good evening.
1: Hi. I'm just wondering if you if I run past all my heart medications, what you think, your opinion?
12: Yep.
1: I'm 72, and last year, 9 months ago, I went in for a stent in the LAD, 75% blocked. And ended up having a cardiac arrest.
12: Yep.
1: And I'm just, so if I read in my med screen,
12: yep.
1: So I take 125 milligrams of Notrin, 40 milligrams of Mozart, 10 milligrams of Zircol, 40 milligrams of Orsdap, and...
12: Sorry, what was that one? 40 milligrams of...
1: Norstat. Oh, yeah.
12: Do you know the... Atorvastatin, yeah, keep going.
1: Yeah, sorry. And 100 milligram
12: of Cartia. Yeah, okay. That's it. All right, that's a lot of medications, but all appropriate. So what's your question, Wendy?
1: Well, would you be happy with that? Or to me, it does seem a lot. I have got a lot of chronic diseases. I'm therefore taking a lot of medication.
12: Yeah. But these are the specific cardiac medications. Look, this is a pretty standard protocol. The 125 milligrams of Notrin's an interesting dose. Typically, Notrin's 50 milligrams and you take one twice a day or even a half twice a day. But it really depends on your pulse rate. So if your pulse rate sits between 50 to 60, that means that you are well beta blocked and that's doing the job. The Mizart's for blood pressure and it's a very good cardioprotective agent as well. The Zircol's what we call a calcium channel blocker, and that also keeps the blood flow to the arteries going well. The atorvastatin 40, I don't particularly like fat-soluble statins because I think in the long term they cause more complications than the water-soluble. So if you were my patient, I would have you on rosuvastatin 20 milligrams daily rather than the atorvastatin 40, and the CARTI is pretty standard stuff. So I think it sounds like you're on the right sort of medications as long as you're not getting side effects from it. And it's very important for you to keep good contact with your cardiologist and have a regular follow-up.
11: Good on you, Wendy. Thank you so much for being our first caller tonight on Healthy Living, 131-873. Coming up next, how concerned should we be about Ebola? We'll find out from an expert.
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5: The World Health Organization has declared a new public health emergency of international concern in Central Africa. A rare strain of Ebola, the Bundibugyo virus, is currently spreading through the Democratic Republic of the Congo and also Uganda. While this specific strain has a lower mortality rate than the notorious Zaire and Sudan variants, it presents a unique and dangerous challenge. There's currently no approved vaccine or targeted treatment available. Well, there's only one person in the known universe we go to when something like this happens. And to break down the global risk and what it takes to contain this outbreak is the one and only Dr. Clay Gollidge. Clay, how wonderful to have you on Healthy Living yet again.
6: Oh, good to be here, Ross. Although Perth is in the middle of an epic storm at the moment. Massive trees come down two doors down from me. There's fire engines everywhere. I hope it doesn't get any worse than this, because
5: that's dreadful.
6: Full on at the moment.
5: Stormageddon. Yeah. Doesn't sound good. So mate, we usually associate Ebola with a highly lethal Zaire strain, but this outbreak involves the rare Bundibugyo virus. So given that it's more...
6: the mortality is still pretty high, though.
5: Yeah, so what is the mortality?
6: Look, it's really hard to know because obviously case acquisition in the DRC leaves a lot to be desired. But in the severe cases, at least, that have been diagnosed, it may be as high as 50%. So it's getting up there to match Ebola, sensu stricto, and the Zaire strain as well, too. So it's high when people develop those full-on hemorrhagic symptoms, anywhere between 20 to 50%. So it's certainly incredibly worrying.
5: And how long has this virus been around for?
6: Look, Ebola was first diagnosed several decades ago, but it would have been around since antiquity. It's all to do with climate change, deforestation, getting more bats into the region as deforestation occurs as well too. So we're seeing more of this because the whole thing's becoming abnormal as we rip up trees and more of these animals then come in to be associated with humans as well, and all sorts of bad behaviour.
5: So yeah. Bats are the carrier. Does it affect the bats? Do they get crook as well?
6: No. So bats are carriers, non-human primates are carriers. It's probably even carried in dogs and pigs. So they don't get sick, and that's the thing, like a lot of these viruses. So if you get bitten or scratched by a bat, that would set up the index case. And then, of course, it's transmissible from human to human. Once a human has a case, then blood and bodily fluids become infectious and can be quite highly infectious. So the doubling rate is concerning. So there's all sorts of things tied up with that. Mm-hmm. And, of course, in a country like the DRC, everything then just gets exacerbated from there.
5: So the particular strain, the Bundibugyo strain, has that been around forever or is this something that's mutated recently?
6: No, it's been around for a while, but it's really, this outbreak is fairly unique.

0: Nick, Bundi Bugyu has not. We used to have Bundi used to bug us when we were Queensland medical students, but a different sort of Bundi. But,
1: yes,
0: it caused
1: okay.
0: a lot of chaos, but you didn't die from it. But look, it has been around for a long time, but this is the first really big epidemic due to this virus, and that's why it's caught people on the hop as well, because the previous epidemic, as you knew, was the Zaire virus, and that was they. Formulated a vaccine and some treatment for that, but that doesn't seem to be effective against this strain that's got quite a few genetic changes in it. So they're scrambling at the moment to get vaccines and treatment, and trying to get it into the Democratic Republic of Congo is also difficult.
1: Okay, so how severely does this empty toolkit handicap the health workers on the ground, and does it turn this containment effort into a race against time?
0: Yeah, and look, there's all sorts of things conspiring into the fact that the country's poorly governed. There's all sorts of wars going on. There's massive crime rates. There's under-resourcing, underfunding, closure of airports, lack of PPE, lack of therapeutics, lack of knowledge, ritual burial still going on, crowding in certain villages. It's ripe for an explosion. They say at the moment there's probably greater than 1,000 cases. Well, you could quadruple that even more, and 250 deaths, so there'll be over 1,000 deaths, because the case ascertainment, they've only recently set up a local laboratory before they used to ship the samples to Kinshasa, and there was big delays in diagnosis, so they're only seeing the tip of the iceberg. So this has got a long way to go. It's already leaked into Uganda. There's a possible case in someone who's been in DRC to gone to Brazil yesterday, so we're watching that as well. But certainly for the DRC, they've got a massive issue. The WHO's got a big issue trying to contain it.
1: So this outbreak likely began as a spillover event, as you mentioned, from fruit bats to humans before spreading via bodily fluid. So what are the primary drivers on the ground in Central Africa causing these animal-to-human spillovers to happen more frequently?
0: Well, I think just this whole thing related to deforestation and to climate change and to countries where they have poor health infrastructure, and you've got everything conspiring there. In the, you know, and I'm knocking the DRC because they deserve to be knocked. It's a terrible country. I would never go there for a holiday. You might, Ross, because you live life on the edge. But the DRC has very, very little to recommend it, and this is the problem, trying to get things under control when you've got such a poor public health infrastructure and a country in turmoil. The whole thing is in poorly funded country. The whole thing's ripe for disaster. And, you know, the WHO have got their work cut out to try and contain this. And at the moment, it is not being contained.
1: So with an incubation period up to 21 days where symptoms look just like the flu, how difficult is it for border security to intercept an infected traveller before the virus spreads locally?
0: Incredibly difficult. And, you know, there's, as you alluded to, a massive differential diagnosis. Could be one of the other viral hemorrhagic fevers, could be malaria, typhoid, even in the early stages, influenza. Is it one of the others like dengue or yellow fever
1: Marburg
0: or Lassa or one of those? So, look, diagnostically, it's incredibly difficult to try and contain it. And people kind of don't believe it's going to happen to them. And so this is why it spreads into these villages and spread widely. And, of course, the virus is quite hardy, so it can be excreted in things like breast milk and semen for weeks, even months, once you've even recovered from the disease. So with sexual practices as well in African countries, sometimes leaves a lot to be desired, and this can then propagate the virus even after people are supposedly well. So ritual burials is a big thing where people like to sit with the body, touch the body, these sort of things, the virus can be transmitted quite easily after death in this situation. So many, many factors are conspiring against the authorities to contain this.
1: So is there a risk of a crossover event where it actually mutates? And how critical is real-time genetic sequencing to ensure this strain doesn't evolve into something far more transmissible?
0: Well, yes. I mean, that's going to be really important. But at the moment, they all seem to be this particular strain, and the strain seems to be holding fast. And hopefully with messenger RNA vaccination and with monoclonal antibody technology, there will be some vaccines and therapeutics that will make their way to the DRC if they allow them to be used in the right way as well, too, which is also a problem. So we'll be talking about this for weeks, if not months to come, and there'll be thousands more deaths before this ends.
1: Okay, so finally, my dear friend, this question, I'm sure everyone who's listening in Australia wants to know, what's the chance of this making it to Australia?
0: Look, with our border controls, with our public health security, very, very little. Basically, nobody is going out of the DRC into Australia without being very highly screened. There's very few travellers anyway going to that country. It's a no-go zone from DFAT. So we are assiduous at making sure that this doesn't come into Australia. So we don't have anything really much to worry about, but I would certainly be advising against travel to countries like the DRC, to Uganda and other surrounding countries in that area. That would be, you'd be a fool if you did that.
1: Absolutely. Well, mate, as always, magnificent information. It's always great to talk to you, and obviously we'll talk to you very soon.
0: Look forward to it, mate. All
1: thanks,
0: the best.
1: Clay. Good on you, mate.
0: Cheers. Bye.
1: That's the wonderful Dr. Clay Gollidge. Who else to talk to about anything infectious but our mate Clay?
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7: 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G'day, Carol.
1: Hello, Carol.
8: Hi, Dr. Ross.
1: Yep.
8: I'm having a stress test this week, and I'm on zero tablets. In the past, I've had a sinus rhythm with normal ECG, calcium score 25.
1: When was the calcium score done?
8: Last year.
1: Yep.
8: Not a diabetic. I'm a non-smoker. My dad had a pacemaker. My mum, cardiomyopathy. I'm a lifeblood donor, and I'm a frequent walker.
1: Yep. Excellent. Excellent. So what's your question, my friend?
8: 5.3.
1: Yep.
8: Recent.
1: What's your question?
8: If I'm told to go onto a statin, or do you think I'd be going on to a statin?
1: Anyone who would suggest you go on to a statin does not understand the research. I don't care whether it's a cardiologist or a GP. A study of 13,500 people between the ages of 50 to 75, and you're 67, showed that, and this was a 10-year study, there is absolutely zero benefit being on a statin if you have a zero calcium score. If your score is less than 100 and yours is only 25, there is no statistically significant benefit. There's a thing called number needed to treat. You've got to treat 100 people for 5 years to prevent one heart attack with no difference in death rate. So why on earth would you even consider being on a statin, regardless of your cholesterol, when your calcium score is so low? So, Carol, even if it's suggested by the cardiologist, which he might suggest, ask him about the study of 13,500 people over 10 years that showed there was no benefit when your calcium score is 25. He may dispute that, and he'll say, oh, you could have soft plaque. That's nonsense. You may have a bit of soft plaque as well, but the best way to keep that soft plaque under control when you have such a low atherosclerotic load, i.e. a calcium score of only 25, is to practice those five keys. No addictions, good sleep, good eating and less of it, 3 to 5 hours of exercise and happiness, and also, of course, take the supplements I talk about all the time. But Carol, no statins in my view.
7: Thank you so much for the call, Carol. While we're on the subject of coronary calcium scores, Doc, yep. Got one on the text line here from Claire.
1: Yes, Claire.
7: She's 89 years old. Yep. She's texted in with a coronary calcium score of 480. Now, Claire's GP,
1: yep,
7: has given her blood thinners and suggests that she might be on statins, but she wants your opinion on that. What do we have for Claire?
1: First thing, Claire, why on earth did you have a coronary calcium score at your age? Complete waste of time and money. It should not have been done. It gives you no information at all. And in fact, your score of 480 is much less than most people your age. But I wouldn't have done it in the first place. I wouldn't go anywhere near blood thinners, and I certainly wouldn't go anywhere near statins. The most important thing, Claire, is you practice those five keys I just spoke about, and I wouldn't worry about anything else. And please don't have another calcium score.
7: Thank you so much for the text, Claire. Let's head back to the phones, 131-873, and head to Chris. Hey, Chris.
1: Chris, good evening.
9: Good evening. Thank you very much.
1: Lovely to talk to you, mate.
9: Well, the main thing is, first off, that you are the most informative person I ever listened to on the radio.
1: Yeah, but Chris, you're biased. We've known each other for many years, mate. You've run through many times, and you're a lovely man, so thank you for saying that.
9: Well, my question now is, though, I was told many years ago that eggs were a danger.
1: Yep.
9: But nonetheless, I've been eating 2 eggs a day for 50 years now.
1: And despite being a diabetic for so long, Chris, you're still here with us, and your brain's still as sharp as it always has been.
9: No, it's not. But anyway, thank you for that. the problem is, though, that I'm worried because I'm hearing now that maybe the softer boiled eggs that I like may contain salmonella if I don't cook them sufficiently. So what is the best form to use these eggs for health?
1: Look, the risk of getting salmonella for an egg is extremely low. I wouldn't be that concerned about it, but just use an egg timer and cook the egg to whatever level you'd like, and whichever. And people, there's another question here about what's the best way to eat or cook eggs. Mm. One that you'll keep doing. So whether you like them fried in a bit of olive oil, which is magnificent, it's the way I prefer it. Whether you like poached eggs or whether you like scrambled eggs, or just boiled eggs like you do, Chris. Whatever you like. And I wouldn't worry too much about the salmonella risk. I think that's a very, very small risk.
7: Now, fact check me on this one. I don't want to be spreading misinformation, but I believe that a lot of the concern regarding salmonella in eggs is much more pertinent in the US.
1: Yeah.
7: Which brings across a very interesting point, that you have to check that the advice you're getting in regards to food is relevant to the country that you're receiving it in. Food standards in Australia, from what I understand, a lot better than many other places in the world.
1: Absolutely.
7: And I think that probably speaks to the salmonella risk, Chris, yep. But better to be safe than sorry, because you certainly don't want salmonella. Now, you mentioned cooking eggs in a little bit of olive oil there, yep. Doc. Certainly yep. Great. We know how great olive oil is. But a question basically from Peter saying, what about butter?
1: Look, I don't have a problem with butter at all. Butter has a lot of saturated fat, but I think there's something in dairy products that are very protective. And I think, again, you shouldn't swim in anything. Like olive oil, for example, which is one of the most important parts of the Mediterranean diet, the dose of that is no more than about 2 tablespoons per day. So you shouldn't swim in olive oil. But I think butter is superior to margarine. All these nonsense these cholesterol-lowering margarines and all that.
10: I think we're past that by now, aren't we?
1: Well, hopefully we should be. So certainly butter over margarine.
7: Now, this is a brand new treatment that could put one of the toughest to treat cancers on the ropes.
1: Yep.
7: What's the story here, Doc?
1: Well, pancreatic cancer remains one of the most devastating diagnoses in medicine. And the typical 5-year survival, if it's already spread, is about 5%, which is appalling. So this new study has used something that's being used for prostate cancer, which is called lutetium-177, but they're tagging it to a specific receptor that only sits on the surface of pancreatic cells. And they found with this particular new radionuclide therapy, so lutetium-177 tagged to this thing called CD44V6, in mice, 40% of the mice achieved complete remission. As opposed to 5% survival rate of metastatic cancer. So the mouse model of metastatic pancreatic cancer, 40% achieved a complete remission. Now, again, these are mice studies. They haven't been yet done in humans. But I think with the dismal effects we have with pancreatic cancer, I'm pretty excited about what this may do. So it's lutetium 177. Linked to this particular receptor on only pancreatic cells. And they're already doing that, as I said, with prostate cancer using lutetium-177. So basically linked to a thing called PMSA, which is prostatic membrane-specific antigen. And basically it only goes into the pancreatic the prostate cancer cells. And now this is only going to the pancreatic
7: cancer
1: cells.
7: Targeted cancer treatments.
1: So it delivers the payload where it should go and doesn't harm the other cells.
7: We love hearing about this. And we hear about it all the time, these targeted treatments towards cancers and specific cancers as well. Prostate cancer, one of the biggest killers, and pancreatic cancer, one of the hardest to treat.
1: That's it.
7: Good news all round. Hey, Peter in Cherrybrook, what's your question for Dr. Ross Walker tonight?
1: Good evening, Peter.
11: Good evening, Dr. Ross. My question is, I'm 63 years of age. My calcium score test came back at 4.8, and my cholesterol has come back last week at 6.7. It's been consistently high ever since I've been on antipsychotic medication. Previous to that, it was in the 3 to 4 range. And my GP is insisting that I go on statins now.
1: Your GP, as I've said before, Pete, your GP clearly does not understand cholesterol or the studies that show with such a low calcium score. If it's only 4.8 or 5, whatever you want to call it, doesn't matter. But anything from 0 to 10, we put in the very low risk group. 10 to 100, the low risk group. And the low risk and very low risk group do not need their cholesterols lowered with medication. So, mate, don't go anywhere near a statin. You don't need to do it. And tragically, GPs are still giving people this, I think, foolish advice that doesn't have any science behind it whatsoever.
11: Okay? Thank you, Doctor.
1: Good on you, mate. Good to talk to you.
11: Thank you very much. Thank you.
4: And now on Healthy Living.
12: We're going forward to the future, not back into the past.
4: The future of medicine.
7: A new treatment for blood pressure that comes in a different form to a pill. Tell us about this one, Doc.
1: This is quite extraordinary. About 10% of people have what we call refractory blood pressure. Mm-hmm. So despite being on standard pills, they're still not getting their blood pressure controlled. So this device is called CaroFlex, and it works by targeting something your body already does naturally, the baroreflexes. So everything's in the body. There's all these automatic reflexes that affect blood pressure and pulse rate. And here's the elegant biology at the heart of this. Your arteries don't just passively carry blood. They constantly sense changes in pressure and make real-time adjustments. So there are specialized nerve endings called baroreceptors concentrated in an area called the carotid sinus, which is in the carotid artery in your neck. And these basically sense all the blood that's going through. So the Curoflex sits right on that sinus and uses gentle electrical stimulation to activate the reflex on demand. So when your blood pressure goes up, it sends little electrical impulses into the carotid body, and it basically nudges the body to lower its blood pressure through its own circuitry. So bioelectronic devices that stimulate the baroreflex are not particularly new. A handful of commercial devices have been around for years, but the problem has always been engineering. Traditional bioelectronics are made of rigid metals and plastic, and your carotid artery is anything but rigid. It pulses, it stretches and contracts with every heartbeat. So when you stitch a hard device onto soft living tissue, you get mechanical mismatch. And so it fails. But this team out of the US solved this with a deceptively simple insight. Make the device behave more like the tissue it's attached to. So Curoflex is 3D printed primarily from hydrogel, which is a soft jelly-like material with conductive hydrogel electrodes, and they transmit these electrical signals and without stitches or without toxicity. So it basically is binded over the carotid artery. And the device can be stretched to more than twice its original length before it breaks. The adhesive maintains its strength even after 6 months of storage. And it showed significant improvement in blood pressure. So it could be that some stage in the future, the management of high blood pressure is having a little device just put over the carotid in the neck, just a bit like how you see the diabetics with their monitoring things, the Libre freestyle monitor. You might just have a little device on your neck, unobtrusive, clear plastic, and it's delivering the pulses to adjust your carotid body. It's quite exciting stuff.
7: What I find so extraordinary about this, and I think this is a trend in emerging medicine, and you can tell me whether you agree with this, is that we're really taking inspiration from what the body does naturally, and we've finally reached a point in technology where we can start to replicate that.
1: Yep.
7: But whether it's a device like that or something like CAR T therapy, which is using our own immune cells, we're going back to the source. We're going back to our own bodies.
1: Exactly.
7: It's absolutely extraordinary.
1: Exciting stuff.
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7: Oh, I really like the look of this when I saw it, Doc, because one of the spookiest things about microplastics and BPA is how easily they can get into the body and how hard it is to get them out, if we can get them out at all. But here is some hope.
1: Well, this is a study out of Osaka in Japan where they used a particular type of probiotic that was heat treated. So basically, it still had the benefits of the probiotic without the potential for causing any other issues. So a heat-treated probiotic that may protect sperm from the damage caused by BPA. So BPA or bisphenol A is found in a vast range of plastic products, from food containers to drink bottles to packaging linings. So, and we've known about the links between that and a whole lot of health issues, including problems with the sperm and infertility. Mm. So the team investigated whether this parabiotic called FK23, which is derived from the lactic acid bacterium Enterococcus faecalis, which in itself can cause problems. So they've heat-treated it so it can't cause any pathogenesis, but it can still release this particular FK23 that then can help soak up the BPA. So up to now, we haven't been able to have too many things to detox the body, and I'm quite excited that this looks like something that could work. So it was a rat study, and you can't always extrapolate rat studies to human studies, but there is a very good pathway from rodents to humans with this particular biochemical abnormality. So I think this is a big deal. We might be using probiotics to treat a whole lot of conditions, including to detox the body from all of these plastics.
7: Well, I find it very interesting that this was a probiotic that would, you know, without the proper treatment, possibly be pathogenic, because we are also starting to see microphages and things of that nature, which would normally be somewhat pathogenic, used therapeutically as well.
1: Yeah, bacteriophages, which are the viruses within the bacteria.
7: That's
1: sure.
7: Fascinating. Yes. I've also heard, you know, while we wait for those kind of probiotics to make their way for us and mop up all the nasty BPA that undoubtedly all of us have sitting in the systems, as far as microplastics and BPA is concerned, I mean, obviously limiting your exposure is king.
1: Yep.
7: But potentially there are some components in vegetables. I've heard of some promising research for sulforaphane. Have you heard that as well?
1: Because what happens is basically fruit and vegetables are food for your gut bacteria.
7: Right.
1: And so when you're feeding your gut bacteria...
7: Oh, we're talking about the same thing.
1: A similar thing. Yeah. So the best way to make your gut healthy is have 2 or 3 pieces of fruit per day, 3 to 5 servings of vegetables a day, especially stuff with a lot of fiber. Because it's feeding the gut bacteria. So this revving up the gut bacteria as well with this FK23 from the heat-treated enterococcus. It's really quite exciting stuff.
7: And there you go. And while we wait for that, then get your fibre in. If you're worried about the plastics in your body, it will do nothing but help you.
1: The rising cost of living is hitting Australians where it hurts most, their health. For decades, Australians have taken pride in having a world-class, accessible healthcare system, but groundbreaking new research from Healthy Life reveals a stark reality. There's a widening gap between how confident we feel about managing our health and whether we can actually afford professional care. Analysing national safety data, researchers discovered a growing health confidence disconnect, with women especially, regional communities and midlife Australians facing the highest barriers to care. Strikingly, 41% of women lack confidence in affording specialist care, and nearly a third of all Australians doubt the system can meet future challenges. So join us to discuss this growing healthcare affordability divide and the hidden risks of skipping professional medical advice is Healthy Life's Chief Health Officer, Simone Austin. Simone, welcome to Healthy Living.
0: Thank you for having me.
1: Now, your Living Healthy report, which I like, we should call it the Healthy Living report, highlights a major health confidence disconnect in Australia. Why are so many Australians confident about managing their daily health, yet feel completely blocked when it comes to accessing and affording professional care?
0: I think we are a nation that thinks that we can get things right. We think that, yes, we know all the information we might need, and yes, I can implement healthy habits if I need to. But then when we ask them about, and the thing is that we're probably not doing as much of that as we think we are. But then when we did ask them about, particularly the women, as you mentioned, that 45 to 54-year-old age group, how confident they were in being able to access some of those health services when they wanted to. The women in particular were a bit less doubtful about that. They were less confident that they could afford those services. And that is a problem and something that we probably need to investigate further as well.
1: Yeah, the data shows a stark gender divide. 41% of women aren't confident they can afford specialist care, compared to 27% of men, and one in five women struggle with allied health costs as well. So why are women and regional Australians bearing the brunt of this affordability crisis?
0: And look, this is something that that's exactly what we're trying to think about and are curious about. So some of those things we think is that women maybe are accessing healthcare services more often, so actually understand the cost of the services and maybe need to access more, right, particularly in that age group. If you think women 45 to 54, and I've just clocked over to the next age group, the 55, is things like, you know, menopause, perimenopause, health checks. So maybe they have to have more of them, but also maybe they are taking more of the family and the children and things to healthcare as well. So again, maybe they're understanding the cost of those services more than the men are.
1: Yeah, I mean, I think that's a really, really good point, that age group of women, 45 to 54, almost the sandwich generation between taking their elderly parents and taking their children or grandchildren, or more children than grandchildren, to the doctors, and they'd be there seeing the costs, whereas the men don't tend to do that as much, as you so rightly suggested. So you've issued a sharp warning that affordability barriers could push people away from evidence-based medicine. How big is the risk that rising costs are actively driving Australians towards social media trends and online health, and I'll use this term, misinformation, not information.
0: Yeah. Well, one of the things we found, Ross, was that people were really trustworthy of their health professionals. They were very confident in the information they were going to get. I think it was 93% of people were really confident in that. They weren't so confident in the information from social media. Only about 32% agreed or strongly agreed that the information from social media was accurate. However, we know that people are using those services, and we feel that if people are less likely or feel they're less likely to afford the health services, even though they're not trusting them, they may be forced to use them more.
1: Okay.
0: And there's a couple of examples, and you will have, I'm sure, heard of this. Last year in particular, it came to a head where we were finding more and more people using supplements without realising that numerous of them may have had B-group vitamins in them. And they were then buying energy drinks or other foods with B-group vitamins, added B6 in particular. And then some people having problems like peripheral neuropathy. So our report showed that people thought, yes, I know how to use supplements. About 85% of people, I'm confident to choose supplements for my own health, when we know that they actually don't understand them as well as they think. So we're worried that people won't be asking the questions to health professionals or reading evidence-based information if they don't feel they can afford it.
1: Can I say, Simone, just on that, I'm now routinely measuring B6 in all my patients, and I think the figures show that about 10% of people can't metabolise inactive B6, which is pyridoxine, to active B6, and they're the ones that get the very high B6 levels and get the peripheral neuropathy going with it. So with nearly one-third of Australians doubting the healthcare system can meet future challenges, change is critical. Can solutions like telehealth and preventative care investment actually close this gap, or are we looking at a system that needs a total structural overhaul?
0: I think some of those things, like you said, the telehealth absolutely can be something that's more accessible, particularly for people when they might need a new script, or they can't, you know, they're interstate and they can't get next to their usual GP. So Healthy Life, we actually offer that, but it shouldn't be instead of your usual GP. And you obviously do need to go for some things in person. So I think telehealth is certainly a step, particularly also for rural people or people who can't get out of the home very often. You know, it's harder. My aged parents, you know, it can be difficult, especially if people aren't driving and things like that. But also ensuring we're going to be turning to social media and online information. We know that. It's a great way to get information, but we have to help people understand how to critically look at that information and think about whether it's correct. So some things like thinking about who's authored it, what are their credentials, are they paid for it? Is there something behind that? And that doesn't actually mean it's bad, but it does mean you need to think about what their biases might be. And then even looking at the research. If something says, research says, doesn't mean it's quality research. So just even checking, has it been done on humans? Has it been done on animals?
1: Of course.
0: What was the population level? Just being a bit curious about it. And we have a survey that people can actually do. Take 60 seconds, 5 questions, the health confidence survey on the Living Health Report to help people just find out where your blind spots might be about your health confidence.
1: So finally and quickly, if people want to know more, is there a website they can go to?
0: Yeah, so just Healthy Life, so the Living Healthy Report 2026. You can do the survey, you can download the report and get lots of tips for yourself around your health confidence and looking after your health.
1: Well, Simone Austin from Healthy Life, thank you so much for being on Healthy Living tonight.
0: Thanks for having me.
7: If you'd like to check out anything that we've talked about on tonight's show again and get even more details or any of the past shows, I reckon I've got a few to catch up on. I've been away for the last couple of weeks, so I'll be hitting the podcast. Healthy Living is what you need to search for in whatever podcast app you like the most. 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
7: Well, here's a not very fun fact, Doc. In the entire time that I was away from the show and therefore away from the final word, I didn't laugh once. Not a bit.
1: Oh, well.
7: Doctor, you got to remedy this.
1: I'll be able to cure your ills with this wonderful joke. So Tarzan was coming home after a hard day's work and turned the bend in the river just in time to see a crocodile taking one of his children. He rushed in and told Jane, but she was more intent on taking Tarzan to bed, I've got to say. Don't worry about it, she said. We've got plenty of kids. Let's just go to bed and make another one. The following evening, after a hard day's work, Tarzan staggered home just in time to see a crocodile taking another kid. Oh, don't worry, said Jane. Just come to bed and we'll make another one. Listen, said an angry Tarzan, I'm not working all day and making love all night just to feed the damn crocodiles. Have a great week, everyone, and join us next week for more Healthy Living.
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0: prizes for guessing why I'm playing that song to start off the program tonight. The Marcells, and I reckon it was released in 1962, Blue Moon. And not only, if you look up in the sky tonight, will you see a blue moon, you'll also see what they call a micro moon. And it's not something sky watchers get to see very often, apparently, as it combines two astronomical phenomena, a blue moon and a micro moon. So there, what that actually means, I have no idea, really. If you know, by all means, feel free to call in and tell me. Just speaking of the moon, the sky, the universe and all the rest of it, I noticed there was a story in today's Sunday Mail by Joshua Haig, Spielberg's Alien Revelation. And Steven Spielberg has stunned fans by appearing to claim aliens exist. The Oscar-winning director makes a surprise appearance in the latest trailer for his latest blockbuster, Disclosure Day, starring Josh O'Connor and Emily Blunt. In the film, Blunt plays a Kansas City TV meteorologist who is suddenly overcome by a mysterious extraterrestrial force while taping a weather segment live on air. Yes. And anyway, it goes on to say that Steven Spielberg's doing a direct-to-camera address and says, "I am much more inclined now than I was when I made Close Encounters to really believe that we're not the only intelligent civilization in the universe," he says, before the footage of the film kicks in. Now, when it comes to we're not the only intelligent civilization in the universe. And I would dare say, if aliens were looking down at us and the state of the world at the moment, they wouldn't see too much intelligence down here at all. What are your thoughts? Give me a ring. The lines are open. Gina's here. She's standing by to take your call. The number to ring is 8223-0000. You can text me, 0448-08-1395. Looking forward to having your company over the next 3 hours as well and finding out what you have on your mind. Danny has bacon on his mind. Danny sent in a text. Can anyone tell us how bacon from North America in our supermarkets are made 30% here in Australia? That's another one of those great questions, isn't it, Danny? Yes, very interesting. And Graham says, evening, Andrew. Flew in from Darwin tonight. Look out the window. Saw a full moon on the horizon. Beware. Have a good night. Graham, thank you very much.
1: Beware the moon.
0: That's right. Beware of the moon. American Werewolf in London. I'll see if we can get a couple of quotes from that movie throughout the course of the night as we endure perhaps a full moon and what the full moon brings to Talkback Radio. I often say or quip that every night is a full moon on Talkback Radio. Well, let's find out if it gets even more interesting when it is actually a full moon and a micro moon. Now, we've got a couple of outages to report to Whittier and Truro, 19 without power there. Crews working to restore power as we speak. Should be back on around about 11:15 tonight. No other outages, which is great, but I got a feeling that's not the way it's going to stay. Because, according to the Bureau of Meteorology, who are never wrong about the weather, they've issued a severe weather warning as damaging winds of up to 100 kilometres an hour and heavy rainfall are forecast to lash the state this week for the start of winter. Yeah, tomorrow's the 1st of June, so you could say that's the start of winter. South Australians are preparing to be smashed by heavy rainfall and 100 kilometres winds with stormy weather predicted this week as winter arrives. A severe weather warning has been issued by the Bureau of Meteorology for damaging winds across South Australia tomorrow. And gusts of up to 100 k's are expected to hit the West Coast, Eyre Peninsula, York Peninsula during the afternoon. And for the Mount Lofty Ranges, you can expect winds of around about 90 k's an hour to blow across western and central parts of the state. And the Bureau recommends, good luck with this, stay indoors, away from windows while conditions are severe. Move vehicles undercover or away from trees. And, the coast is going to get hit pretty hard as well. There's going to be abnormally high tides affecting businesses or events near the coast as sandbagging may be required. similar to conditions seen around the same time last year. So we are in for an interesting few days weather-wise, which is always good. It's always good when the weather sort of does what the weather does, gets wild, crazy. And what better time to get wild and crazy than on a full moon? See, it even works with the weather, doesn't it? Not just human beings. 12.7 degrees the temperature outside at the moment, but it feels like 10.9. The top for tomorrow is, we are looking for, when is it? I have to expand this. See, the Bureau, they've updated the website, and it's never been the same. It's never been as easy to read. It's been very frustrating. So tomorrow, the 1st of June, it talks about tides and all the rest of it. It doesn't actually give us a lot of information there. So, Magoo, you've done it again. Yes, you have. All right, 20 degrees the forecast top for tomorrow, and 11 the overnight temperature. Our first call for tonight is Paula Balaclava. Hello, Paul. How are you today?
2: Yes. All right. Good. I'm a Cancerian, our ruling planet, not planet or star or something, is the moon.
0: The moon.
2: Yeah. And, I thought I'd better make a call.
0: Oh, now, and I'm glad you did.
2: You mentioned UFOs, right?
0: Yeah,
2: there's
0: mentioned
2: always
0: it.
2: There's a mystery about the bowl rule being in America. But I can, with the Beaumont children, just bear with me, and the girls from the Adelaide Oval, they were taken from very busy places.
0: Yes.
2: Now, the little boy in the spider uniform still hasn't been found. He was sort of in the countryside. But the little boy, Gus Lamont, I mean, the police haven't been able to find him in the middle of nowhere. Mm-hmm. I knew a fellow called Colin Norris, and he was the president of the UFO Society.
0: Here in South Australia. Yeah, I interviewed him a number of times on when I was at 5DN, going back to the 90s, yeah.
2: Yeah, I met him a few times. I went to go to the cafeteria down the state government there, and I met him, and I sat with him a few times. And he was quite convinced about UFOs.
0: He'd seen one. He'd had a close encounter himself, apparently, many years ago.
2: Yeah. With all the cameras, people I heard say, a light followed my car and all this stuff in the middle of the night.
0: Yeah.
2: And I saw, with all the cameras, fish in the country, you see the sky's pretty good, but there's never been someone, here's a photo of something, you know?
0: Well, there's been photos.
2: Yeah.
0: There's been photos, there's been videos.
2: Yeah, they probably want to take a selfie with it. Now, I just find this case totally baffling because the police are, you know?
0: But surely throughout the course of your life, you've seen some strange things, Paul?
2: What's that?
0: Surely, you know, throughout the course of your life, you've seen some strange things up in the sky?
2: No, I used to walk quite a bit with my dogs. I had a friend that lived on a farm outside Ballarat.
0: Yes.
2: Many a night I've walked, warm night, not like tonight.
0: Yeah.
2: I've walked in the night and I've saw a few, even one night I saw two falling stars in one night.
0: Yes.
2: Two falling stars, but then there weren't cameras.
0: Right.
2: But I thought, I've heard so many people, the existence, how come not one person, everybody carries a phone now with a camera, hasn't been taken, but as I said, I find that, that disappearance of that boy in the middle of nowhere is, opens me to thinking, maybe they do exist.
0: Mm.
2: Yeah, that's all I thought I'd say, and the longer this case, if it doesn't get solved, like I said, obviously a boy wasn't taken by those children and that.
0: Yeah, so it's very difficult to speculate because You know, the police have their suspicions. They have a person who is of interest to them, and they're following those inquiries. But it's very difficult for us to speculate just based on whatever information that we've seen so far. And so, it's got to be very interesting to see the outcome, and hopefully there is an outcome. Hopefully the boy is found, and even though it appears to be a long shot at this stage, hopefully the boy is found safe and well. Let's hope so.
2: Yeah, but anyway, I thought I'd mention that, and watch this space. All right, thank you, Andrew.
0: Well, no, thank you, Paul, for being our first call tonight.
2: We might have a few calls about people that have seen UFOs.
0: We might have a few calls, and you sure you haven't seen a UFO?
2: What's that?
0: You sure you haven't seen a UFO, anything like that? Aliens?
2: No, I'm a realist.
0: You're a realist? Right? Yeah, I know.
2: Marijuana is to people who can handle reality.
0: They can. You smoke marijuana to handle reality. That's interesting.
2: Exactly.
0: Yes.
2: It's not like, people with alcohol or all the violence and people forget what they're doing, that.
0: Yep.
2: No. That's why 100 years ago doctors prescribed it. But then, of course, the fix company, they make a lot of money out of asthma products, and alcohol was prohibited. And the marijuana prohibition initially was about the cotton and the hemp. Yeah. Oh, well, maybe somebody might know about that. Anyway, thanks for having a little discussion with me. And
0: well, thank you, Paul. Thank you for calling in, okay? It's always good to hear from you.
2: Thank you.
0: You have a good night as well. It's 12 minutes after 9. Open line talk back with Andrew Ryan until midnight tonight. The number to ring is 8223-0000. Text 0448-08-1395. Max makes an interesting point. Fancy speaking of aliens, and Paul being the first to call tonight. Bill from Richmond is probably on the menu tonight as well. Thank you very much, Max. And he also says aliens definitely exist. Many have been seen in Parliament House. Albo, Pauline Hanson, and former alien extraordinaire Peter Dutton are just a few of them. They have alien parties on a couple of particular planets. Thank you very much, Max. Marion says, hi, Andrew and Gina. Great song. Do you remember the group in the late 70s, Shanana? Very similar. Great sound. They had their own show. Yes, I do remember them, Gina. Shanana. And, of course, we had the Deltones with Pee Wee Wilson, who had that very strong bass voice as well. Peter at Marston says, good evening, Andrew. Bring on the King's Birthday clash at Unley between Sturt and Nord. We're Sturt from Unley. Thank you very much, Peter. Hey, something else that's in the paper today, too, that might affected you if you're out there in the northeastern suburbs. We know there's a lot of building activity going on. Every warehouse is being knocked down, and new dwellings, multiple new dwellings being placed on individual blocks, etc. But apparently, tradies have been leaving nails and screws on sites, and they're falling off their utes, going on the road, and as a result, a lot of people are getting flat tyres. And it's very frustrating. It's happened to me ages ago. I got a screw in my tire, and it's a costly exercise replacing tires if they get damaged because of that. Has that happened to you? Have you noticed that? Give me a ring. We could talk about that as well. Lots of other things to talk about. There's the weather. If you want to talk about the weather, you're more than welcome to do that as well, with how that's going to affect you. When it comes to politics, according to an article which you'll be reading, a tyre, and it's a costly exercise replacing tyres if they get damaged because of that. Has that happened to you? Have you noticed that? Give me a ring. We could talk about that as well. Lots of other things to talk about. There's

0: Financial Review, Redbridge Group Accent Research poll shows One Nation's primary vote increased by 4% points to 31% over the past month, while Labor's primary support decreased by 3 percentage points to 28%. One Nation has really shaken things up out there, isn't it? 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
0: Get interactive and call me 8223-0000, text 0448-08-1395. It is Andrew Rymer on your Sunday night. Jen is here as well, standing by to take your call. Di at Anglevale, how are you going, Di?
11: Well, I reckon I saw a few UFOs on the operating table, mate.
0: Did you really? Yeah. What's the story? What's the story?
11: My appendix burst.
0: Oh, no.
11: Yep. And I'm so angry because the doctors at the hospital said they should have been taken out when all this started 3 to 4 weeks ago.
0: Right.
11: And then I was in so much pain, I was home, called an ambulance, got rushed into ED, straight into the operating theatre, and the next thing I know, I'm covered in bandages and

0: all sorts right across my tummy.
1: Mm.
0: And, yeah, I'd rather give birth, love.
1: Really? Yeah. No, that's terrible, because you've really been in the wars, haven't you?
0: Oh, God, I tell you. This has been one I wouldn't wish on anyone.
1: No.
0: And I know Ali, my girlfriend, rang you. She rang me today.
1: Yeah, she called last night, yeah.
0: Yeah, she said she called you. So I thought, well, I'd better just ring and let you know that I'm alive and kicking.
1: Yeah.
0: Well, I won't be doing too much kicking because it hurts.
1: And well, you're still keeping up the good fight, is what you're doing.
0: Well, you got to.
1: Yeah, you do.
0: You can't give in. You can't give in.
1: No, that's true. You can't give in. That's yeah,
0: right,
1: very true.
0: It just makes you wonder with the hospitals, why didn't they do it 3-4 weeks ago? I wouldn't be like this now.
1: Mm.
0: You know, and because it burst,
1: yeah.
0: I got the infection, so I've had sort of antibiotics and, oh, God, you name it, I've had it. And, yeah, you know, if it had been done before when it first started, it wouldn't have got to this.
1: Because there were so many other things going on, it didn't come up on their radar.
0: Well, it did. Even the doctors said.
1: Yeah.
0: I don't know why they didn't take them out.
1: Right.
0: So, you know, I don't know. But I'm alive and kicking. I'm alive to listen to my favourite tiger.
1: Oh, thank you very much for that, Di. So are you back home, or are you still in hospital?
0: No, I'm home.
1: Yeah, you're home.
0: Nothing
1: so that's
0: like
1: good.
0: Your own front door and your own bed.
1: There's no place like home. There's no place like home. There's no place like home.
0: That's exactly right.
1: Dorothy was so right, wasn't she?
0: Absolutely.
1: Yeah.
0: So I'm making the most of it, and I'm listening, and I'm looking forward to a damn good show tonight, mate.
1: Well, I hope we don't disappoint you. We had a good night last night. We had a good night last night. It was 7 to midnight last night, and not everybody's sort of used to me being on so early on a Saturday night during football season, but it was a good night, a busy night, new callers, good. So it was interesting too. Yeah.
0: Good. All right. Well, have a good night. And we'll see what happens.
1: We'll see what happens. We will. And you stay on the mend, okay? Try to stay out of trouble. Just before you do go, just list everything that's gone wrong with you over, say, the last 12 months. Because
0: you haven't got long enough, mate.
1: Yeah, no. Because how many broken bones and there's been about 4 or 5 of them.
0: Then well, from the waist down.
1: Yeah.
0: I've got more metal in me than Adelaide Airport.
1: Right.
0: Arms, legs, lower legs, you name it.
1: Yeah.
0: So, and you want to see my arms because...
1: I thought you were going to say something else then.
0: Well, none of them could get a cannula in.
1: A what?
0: Cannula. You know what they put in your arm?
1: Oh, so they can do the drips and stuff.
0: Yeah.
1: Yeah.
0: And I had that many drips, it weren't funny.
1: Really?
0: I had 5 in one night.
1: 5 drips.
0: And
1: 5 drips.
0: They couldn't find the spot to get the cannula in.
1: Oh, really?
0: So from my wrist to my elbows,
1: yeah,
0: both arms are full of bruises.
1: Yeah.
0: So, not looking good, but strong stock, I'll get there.
1: Well, yes, you're sort of doing it in a very interesting way as far as getting there is concerned, though, aren't you?
0: Well, I wouldn't call it interesting. I'd call it bloody painful.
1: Bloody painful? Yeah.
0: Bloody painful.
1: Well, your luck's going to change sooner or later. Have you thought about getting a lottery ticket?
0: Well, you know, I heard someone saying today, and I think, you know what, that might be a bloody good option.
1: Yeah.
0: But you know what, it's nice to eat again.
1: Yeah.
0: Because you're not allowed to eat.
1: Ugh.
0: And, You know, to come home and be able to eat, the cab driver that brought me home, I said, the first thing I'm doing is I'm going in, I'm making a hot cup of strong tea.
1: Yeah.
0: And I'm going to have a piece of bloody toast.
1: A piece of bloody toast, not just any toast, but a bloody
0: piece of toast. A piece of bloody toast.
1: Bloody toast. What did you have on your bloody toast?
0: Lime marmalade.
1: Lime marmalade, okay.
0: Yeah.
1: I haven't had lime marmalade. I've had orange marmalade, but I haven't had lime.
0: Oh, lime is gorgeous.
1: I normally put my lime in the coconut.
0: You try the lime. It's absolutely sensational.
1: All right, I will. I'll take your advice.
0: Yeah, roses. You got to get roses.
1: Yeah, good English English brand.
0: Oh, absolutely. Yeah. But it's sensational.
1: Have you tried the Beerenberg jams? Beerenberg jams and marmalades.
0: I've got the orange marmalade, Yeah,
1: the Beerenberg. But I was up there going back a couple of weeks ago. I had a day off and we went up there and...
0: I remember you saying you went up there.
1: Yeah, and I had one of their scones.
0: Oh.
1: And with a nice cup of coffee.
0: Oh.
1: And the scone, I've got to say, it's one of the best scones I've ever had.
0: Is that right?
1: Yeah, it was really, really good with cream and they had three different jams.
0: Oh.
1: And it was really, really tasty. They know how to make a scone.
0: You know, they're very fattening.
1: Well, I only had the one, and some people think I need more weight on me.
0: Do they?
1: Yeah.
0: Yeah. I wonder who that might be.
1: I don't know.
0: All right, mate. Nice talking to you.
1: You too. Oh, I got a message here from Diana, who says, good evening, Andrew. So nice to listen to you tonight. Love, Di. She's an amazing lady. She's going through so much, but she can still have a laugh. Get better very soon, Di. How's that? Isn't that nice?
0: That's very nice of her. Thank her so much for that
1: Well, you can say thank you yourself.
0: Oh, well, thank you, Diana.
1: Yeah.
0: Thank you for the very kind thought.
1: It is a very kind thought.
0: It's been very pleasant. My son has been here today looking after me. So I'm now just going to listen to Tiger and hopefully to the end.
1: All right, to the end. Well, hopefully you just mean by to the end of the show, not the end.
0: I do mean the end of the show.
1: Yeah, that's
0: good. Anyway, mate, thanks for talking. Speak to you soon.
1: All right, Di, look after yourself, all right?
0: Thank you. Bye-bye.
1: Okay. Thanks very much. It's 28 minutes after 9. The number to be interactive is 8223-0000. Text 0448-08-1395. It is Andrew Rymer with you till midnight tonight. So 2.5 hours of open line talk back to go. Looking forward to hearing from you and finding out what you have on your mind. When it comes to Adelaide Emergency Departments, not too long ago, Adelaide Emergency Departments dangerously overcrowded above capacity include Lyle McEwen at 163%, the Women's and Children's at 142%, Noarlunga 135%. So what's new? What is new in our hospitals when it comes to them being busy and flat out? Imagine what the ramping would be like on a night like tonight as well. Give those calls coming in.
2: G'day, it's Ned McHenry from Early Breakfast here. 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
4: 28 minutes away from 10, I want to send a big shout out to Marika and Patrick Ryan. Marika is the mayor of the city of Tea Tree Gully. And it's funny, I was travelling, heading up to the northeast area this afternoon, later, well, this evening, I should say, and I was going past the Glen Corner. And I stopped at the lights and I looked inside the restaurant that's there now. It used to be an Italian restaurant, and it wasn't too long ago I was stopped at the lights there, and I noticed these people dressed really lovely, ladies in lovely, really elegant clothing. And I looked and I thought, oh, what are these Indian women doing, people doing, going to an Italian restaurant? I would have thought they were going to an Indian restaurant. And lo and behold, I looked up at the roof of the restaurant and noticed it was no longer a Italian restaurant. It's an Indian restaurant. It's the roots of Amristar. It's an Indian kitchen and function center. And I'm looking inside as I'm there tonight, and I'm looking, there's Marika and Patrick. And so I wanted to, I gave her a call and just said, hey, you know, look, I'm just outside. G'day. And happy anniversary. It's their 33rd wedding anniversary today. And they went out to dinner with the family and had a lovely time. She says the food was superb, as were the service by their incredible waitress, Mandeep. And they had a great night. I highly recommend the restaurant as well. But good on you, Marika and Patrick, 33 years of marriage and doing a sterling job as mayor of the city of Tea Tree Gully as well. The amount of energy this woman has is phenomenal. You really wouldn't believe it. And hopefully we've got council elections coming up later on this year. And I'm sure that Marika will be re-elected as mayor for the city of Tea Tree Gully as well, because she just does an outstanding job. And like I say, she has so much energy that she gives to everything she does. Chris Netley is on the line. Hi, Chris.
5: Hi, right, Chief Inspector.
4: Chief Inspector, where did you get that from?
5: I don't know.
4: You don't know?
5: Call you Bob if you want.
4: Chief Inspector Dreyfus.
5: Yeah, that'll do.
4: Yeah.
5: Sounds French. You mentioned earlier aliens.
4: Aliens, yeah.
5: They'll just drive straight past. See the mess we're in, what we're doing to ourselves.
4: Yeah.
5: And they would say, no, these people are stupid.
4: Yeah.
5: That's if there are aliens, of course. Some people say yes, some people say no.
4: Well, some people aren't sure.
5: Who knows?
4: Yeah.
5: Who knows what is out there?
4: Who knows what is out there?
5: How many movies have we had through Hollywood? Aliens masking themselves as humans.
4: Yeah.
5: Remember the series V?
4: Yeah, I never watched it.
5: Well, that was.
4: But how many humans do you see? To be fair, how many humans do you see masking themselves as aliens?
5: Who knows?
4: Well, you see a lot.
5: How many people do you say? Well, you look at them and go,
4: what planet are they from?
5: Yeah, this is their actions.
4: Yeah,
5: you know?
4: And that's true. You've got to ask yourself, what planet are they from?
5: And I will put my finger at some of the morons that get into government.
4: Yes.
5: What planet are they from?
4: What planet are they from?
5: Doing what they are doing.
4: Yeah.
5: To this planet.
4: Yeah. What planet are they on or from?
5: Anyway, do you hear what the Chinese diplomat said? Diplomat?
4: Which one?
5: Something long here in Australia. Chinese business people and scientists working in Australia are not spies, because there's rumours going around.
4: Yes.
5: That they are spies.
4: No, of course they're not.
5: Oh, yeah, for sure.
4: Yeah.
5: And he has warned that Beijing is not a threat to Australia.
4: Yes.
5: And if we keep this attitude up, it will turn around and hit us like a boomerang.
4: Right.
5: Whatever that means.
4: Well, boomerang comes back to you.
5: This gentleman is called Fang Si Wen.
4: Yeah.
5: Also promoted the widespread use of Chinese-built humanoid robots in Australian households.
4: Yes.
5: Amid...
4: you can't have too many humanoid robots in your household. I've always said that.
5: Shouldn't have any.
4: You shouldn't have any? No, you can't have too many. I was actually at a cafe the other day and ordered bacon and eggs for lunch. And all of a sudden, I see this robot trays delivering food out to the tables.
5: I'm not going to take that as a joke.
4: No, it's true. I'm serious.
5: Where?
4: It was at the Mile End Homemakers Centre. There's a cafe there.
5: Well, I won't be going there if it's true.
4: It's true. But the interesting thing is, they set this robot with the trays on it out to the tables to drop off the coffee, the cake, right? But then he couldn't get past the chairs. So the girl behind the counter had to come out and get it moving again past the chairs. So she could have just as easily come out, delivered the food and coffees herself and not worried about the robot. But it was interesting.
5: I'll call it dangerous.
4: Dangerous?
5: Yes.
4: Well, no, it wasn't that dangerous.
5: One of these days,
4: yeah,
5: something controlled by a computer,
4: yeah,
5: right, can turn around and bite us like a boomerang.
4: Oh, right. Yeah,
5: like I said, with the movie with the aliens.
4: Yeah.
5: Movies have been in the past with robots and AI,
4: yeah,
5: turning evil, turning against its maker.
4: Uh-huh.
5: And, you know, even though it's only a movie, who knows?
4: Well, art imitates life, imitates art.
5: Well, we don't know that, don't we?
4: Well, I'm saying, life imitates art, imitates life.
5: Anyway, I do remember a fair while ago, someone come up.
4: Is it life imitates art imitates life? That's what it is, yeah.
5: Correct.
4: Yeah, art imitates life imitates
5: talking
4: art.
5: About,
4: or is it life imitates art imitates life? No, it's art imitates life imitates art. Yep.
5: Can I have a glass?
4: Yeah.
5: Whatever you're having?
4: Yes, sure.
5: Thank you.
4: I'm not having anything. I probably need to.
5: Curtis Road, up at Manapara.
4: Yeah.
5: Oh, well, you know, apparently they're going to spend millions of dollars now making it wider.
4: Mm.
5: And it's only been there for 8 years.
4: Yeah.
5: Why didn't they make it wider in the first place? They had plenty of room. But no, we've got to put 6 metres of the centre bit with a couple of shrubs on it, and the same on one side and the same on the other side, one lane either way. You open up this shopping centre, you open up a school, you open up that without even thinking, and it is an absolute nightmare.
4: Mm.
5: It reminds you of other stuff that's been given to us by our smart authorities in reference to, let's say, the Southern Expressway, for example.
4: Yes.
5: Oops, we should have made it 2 lanes, one way and two the other.
4: Yeah.
5: Or these, remember when they got rid of all the left-hand turns?
4: Yes.
5: At every traffic light?
4: Yeah.
5: Well, now they're starting to put them back because they've been causing a quagmire.
4: Yeah.
5: Oh, mate, you know, we got idiots running this country, this state.
4: What planet are they from, Chris?
5: You tell me.
4: You tell me.
5: Hey, do you know cows recognise people? That's a fact. It was in the paper the other day.
4: Cows, well, it must be true.
5: Well, maybe the cows are from outer space.
4: Yeah.
5: Cows
4: with guns. Wasn't there a song, Cows with Guns?
5: Yep. I remember that.
4: Yeah.
5: No, I can vouch for this because the article says cows can distinguish between familiar and unfamiliar people and even match human faces with the correct voices. Now I can vouch for this.
4: Yeah.
5: Because Back in the day, my parents had a property at Two Wells.
4: Right.
5: And they had some animals as well.
4: Right.
5: Between the olive trees.
4: And I'm going to guess some of those animals were cows.
5: Yes.
4: Yes.
5: This one calf.
4: Yeah.
5: Which my parents got.
4: Yeah.
5: A black one.
4: A black one.
5: A black cow.
4: Yeah.
5: Yep. We had him for a fair while.
4: Yeah.
5: So we had her for a fair while.
4: Yeah.
5: And it got to acknowledge my mum, mm-hmm. late mum, responded to her in minimal ways, recognised her voice.
4: Yeah.
5: And followed her around the property.
4: Right.
5: And that's no bull. Get it? No bull.
4: No, no. What do you mean?
5: Well, it's true.
4: Yeah, no, true. Yeah.
5: No, I'm serious.
4: I know you're serious.
5: No, you're trying to be smart.
4: I'm not trying to be smart. I would never try to be smart.
5: And the last one, Mozzies. Did you hear the one about the Mozzies? Speaking of animals.
4: No, Mozzies aren't animals. They're insects.
5: Health authorities have detected the world's most invasive mosquito for the first time in Australian soil.
4: Mm.
5: Six, that they counted them. Six Asian tiger mosquitoes, also known as, wait for it, barbecue stoppers, were found near Bamanga in far north Queensland.
4: Right.
5: The mosquito is an aggressive daytime biter and causes a major risk to mankind and livestock. The Agriculture, Fisheries and Forestry Department said its bite can spread dengue fever, yellow fever and several
4: Dengue fever.
5: Oh, I said it, dengue.
4: Yeah, but it's dengue fever.
5: And several types of viral infections that can cause swelling to the brain, et cetera, et cetera.
4: Mm.
5: So where did six mosquitoes come from?
4: Mummy and daddy mosquitoes?
5: See ya, mate.
4: See you later, Chris.
5: I'm leaving that one alone.
4: All right. Thank you very much. Okay. It is 16 minutes to 10. Open line talk back with Andrew Reimer here on your Sunday night. 3095 Adelaide's 5AA. Always good to have your company. We got lots of texts coming in. Let's have a look. Daryl says, full moon tonight, Andrew. Yes, I know. Vince Tripodi, g'day Vince, he says, hi Andrew, hope you're living the dream and doing well, you sound great. Two things, alien life may well exist somewhere in the universe, but whether we've seen it or ever will is another question entirely. Close encounters, funny stuff, great pumping up of the movie. Also, when people talk about the intelligent life forms, are they suggesting humans are intelligent? Looking at some of the things happening in the world lately, I'm not so sure we deserve that title. Vince, I couldn't agree with you more. We got another text. We are seeding our last paddock tonight. Should be finished in a few hours. The moon is bright enough tonight. We could turn the lights off and see by the moon. Thanks for all the drivers on the country roads who have been patient with us as we move our machinery from paddock to paddock. We try to use back roads as much as we can, but sometimes we have to use the bitumen. It is much appreciated. Steve from the tractor seat near Blythe. Good on you, Steve, and have a good night tonight. I'm glad you're getting in before the weather. The weather smashes you, and we are going to get smashed. There's no doubt about that. Marion sent me in a picture. Hi, Andrew and Gina. Met the Deltones when I was 4. I was very shy. Marion, thank you very much for sharing that with us. Another one. Andrew, just got a heads up for your listeners. Tomorrow night at 8:30 on ABC Four Corners is airing Brutal Force. It features the Jodie Knott case and exposes how police misconduct gets hidden by confidential settlements. Everyone needs to see this. Jodie Knott tragically passed away from cancer before seeing justice, but her family's fight to expose this brutality is heroic. We cannot let her suffering be forgotten. Police reform must happen now. It's the worst case of misconduct I have seen in my whole life. I feel deeply angry, heartbroken, and disgusted by what happened to Jodie Knott. Thank you very much for sending that in, whoever you are. Graham says, good evening, Andrew. On the One Nation leading the polls, as it gives us a glimmer of hope. I think by the time the next election comes along, this country will be at the point of no return. Thanks, Graham. Andrew at Ridgehaven says, hi, Andrew. It's Andrew from Ridgehaven. Your first caller is correct. The use of hemp in America was for the use of material, but a very large American company took them to the High Court and won. That company became one of the largest drug companies in the world. Thank you for that. Max says, do you remember the Where's Wally books? Now Paul has a Where's Paul's Tongue book. I hope he finds it amongst the gum trees and dope plants anyway. You know his favourite topic on 5AA is the Tweed, of course. Thank you very much for that, Max. Big Scones at Berenberg. Thank you, Daryl. Dale says, love to you all. It is good to be tuned in with you daily. Thank you. Maria says, the name Alien says it all. It's a lie. A-L-I-E. And then they've got the N on the end. Thank you very much, Maria. Luke says, maybe we need the Men in Black to help us from aliens. Thanks, Luke. Gary says, Paul, Chris, Adelaide's male Karen. Never happy. Thank you, Gary. And another text says, where's Leo? Bring on Leo. Well, I'm sure Leo will ring at some stage throughout the course of this evening. Another one, if you program one robot to turn on humans, the whole robot population are given the same directive. This is how dangerous it is. It's no laughing matter. There is no doubt that evil leaders will use robots as armies, just like drones are being used to wreak havoc right now. Well, you could say drones are robots, couldn't you, really? John at Athelstan is listening and texting. He says, dear Andrew, your wit and swift comment is on fire tonight regarding Chris from Netley. He is correct. Cows do recognise faces. My mother-in-law recognises me whenever I am. Cheers. Thank you very much, John. I knew somebody was going to throw in a comment in regards to mother-in-laws or something like that when we were talking about cows. But anyway, that's another story altogether. Get those calls coming in. 8223 0000 is the number to call. Text 0448 08 1395.
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7: 8 minutes away from 10 o'clock, Sandy says full moons never agree with me, or I never agree with full moons. Bad sleep, horrific dreams, nightmares. Thank God I am not working today. All right, Sandy. Well, thank you very much. It's interesting the effect full moons have on people. And today, tonight, we've got a blue moon, and it's a micro moon, but a blue moon because it's the second full moon for May. And that's why they call it a blue moon. Steve has texted saying, we've got a robot running the land of Oz. And another text, somebody sent me in a pole dancing robot. And now I reckon I've seen everything. A pole dancing robot. Gina's laughing. She can't believe it either, but it's true. A pole dancing robot. Unbelievable. David has messaged as well. He says, a North Adelaide cafe still has their robot, he thinks, and Albanese and Chalmers are androids. Thank you. And Gina, if you look at the text, you can open it up and you'll be able to see this pole dancing robot. So even pole dancers, their jobs aren't even safe. Who would have thought? Jenny now, Alibi Gardens. How are you, Jenny?
8: Oh, that's hilarious. Seriously. Hi, Andrew.
7: Hi. How you doing?
8: Yes, well, robots and pole dance, that's a bit much for me.
7: Yeah, yeah.
8: But anyway, what I'm ringing for is to say, if Di, I hope you're still listening, to say, Di, you know, I've been following your, ups and downs with your health since you sort of first broke something. And
7: I think there's been a few more. I think there's been a few more downs than ups.
8: So sorry.
7: Yeah.
8: And I send my love and my best wishes because, wow, she's so brave. You know.
7: Yeah.
8: She's amazing because she just keeps plodding along, as my dad would say. And you know, he's plodding along.
7: Yeah.
8: Because honestly, she's always able to laugh and see the funny side of it. But, oh, the pain and things she must have been going through is just hideous. Look, it'd be just awful. Getting in another hospital. So I'm so sorry for you, Di, but I'm proud of you, the way you sort of handle it. And if Leo is listening, hi, Leo. Can't wait for you to ring in and talk to Andrew. You make my night. So if you're there, he probably isn't listening because sometimes he says, oh, did so-and-so ring?
7: Yeah. So, I know he rang Gina earlier on to ask a question, but...
8: Oh, well, he might be. Yes. And, you know, I have a story about cows, but I'll tell you another time.
7: Well, no, tell me now. Tell me now. We're talking about cows.
8: Well, cows, as we, you know, I was born, bred and born on a farm, and my younger sister, she was quite a lot younger than I was, and she had this thing about cows. She absolutely loved them, and when they went moo like that, so when she was learning to talk, you know, she was just sort of a toddler learning words. Every time anybody called her, she would answer with the moo. So everybody started calling her that, and look, she's 69 now.
7: The cow.
8: And to this day, we still call her Moo. I never, ever remember my parents calling her Mary Ann, which was what her name was.
7: The cow is 69 old. Years old.
8: She's 69 because I'm 79. There's 10 years difference.
7: Right. The cow. I didn't know that the cows lived that long.
8: Well, there you go. Well, I didn't know either.
7: Yeah.
8: So all she could say was moo. And
7: well, what do you expect a cow to say? What do you expect a cow to say?
8: Well, that's it. Well, she was fascinated because she was just a baby. You know, she didn't understand. And so people would sort of get sick of her not listening. So they'd say, well, come on, Moo.
7: Yeah.
8: And it stuck. You know how nicknames
7: tend to stick with people?
8: Yeah, so because I was introducing her to someone that she didn't know, and I said to her, now, what do I do, call you Moo or Mary Ann? She said, oh, Moo's fine.
7: This is the cow?
8: Yeah, the cow.
7: The cow spoke to you?
8: Oh, yes. Well, she's very friendly. We look alike, actually, so poor thing. But anyway, so...
7: You're talking about a cow.
8: Oh, Andrew, you're hilarious. I've been all night laughing at you.
7: No. I'm confused because you're talking about this cow named Moo. And it spoke to you.
8: Well, there was more than one cow.
7: Yeah.
8: There was a whole lot. Like, you know, one. No, it wasn't one. That's usually, you know, they have babies and things.
7: Yeah, calves.
8: Yeah, that's it.
7: Yeah.
8: You're so funny.
7: I'm not trying to be funny. I'm listening to your conversation, and I'm thinking, you're talking about a cow named Moo that talked to you.
8: No, it was actually that the child was called Moo.
7: So it was a child, not the cow.
8: Yes. Well, I'll tell you what, she was called Mary Ann because when she was born,
7: the cow was born Mary Ann. The cow was born Mary Ann, or your friend, or this child.
8: Oh God, I'm all confused now.
7: I'm confused. Imagine how the poor cow feels.
8: Oh my God!
7: Yeah,
8: that's so funny. Oh, that's hilarious. No, but you remember the song Mary Ann Burlive sang back in?
7: Oh, yeah, all day, all day, all night, Mary Ann.
8: Yes, yeah. You probably weren't born then, but well, Dad loved that song because I always had the hit parade going, and so that's what they called her. but it got it became moo because that's all she could say.
7: Yeah.
8: Oh, you're hilarious, Andrew. Oh, I love you when you're on. Honestly, I wish you were on all the time.
7: Thank you, Jenny. But I'm not trying to be hilarious. I'm seriously not. I'm just trying to understand what you're talking about.
8: Oh, look. Would you get it now?
7: Yeah, I do get it now. It's taken me a while, but it's you're talking about a person, not a cow.
8: Oh, well, most people don't know what I'm saying, so you're not the only one.
7: All right, Jenny. Thanks for calling
8: in. Okay, I'll be listening.
7: Good.
8: Bye.
7: Thanks, Jenny. Okay. It's right on 10 o'clock here on 1395 Adelaide's 5AA. Were you confused by that? I know Gina was confused as well, but it all makes sense now. It all makes sense. Patricia says, "Hi, Andrew. Wish I had a robot to whip up some scones since you started talking about them. Apricot jam and cream. Oh, my God. Thank you very much for that, Patricia." Another text says, "Some of these women robots don't look too bad. I think as time goes by, a lot of these women could be out of a job." Maybe. You never know. Maria says, "You are utter ridiculous. Boom, boom. Thank you very much." Yeah, the text line is 0448 08 1395. The number to ring, 8223 0000. Andrew Ryman till midnight tonight.
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7: -11.9 degrees, the temperature outside at the moment, but apparently it feels like 8.8. 20 the forecast, top for your Monday, the 1st of June, 11 degrees overnight, and we are in for some wild and woolly weather too. You would have heard me say at the beginning of the program as well, the Bureau is saying we're going to be smashed by heavy rainfall and 100 kilometres hour winds, with stormy weather predicted this week as winter arrives. Severe weather warning has been issued by the Bureau of Meteorology for damaging winds across South Australia for tomorrow. If you're on the Eyre Peninsula, the York Peninsula, you can expect those gusts of up to 100 k's an hour during the afternoon, and winds up to 90 k's an hour will blow across western and central parts of the state for the morning, and the Mount Lofty ranges from the early afternoon. The Bureau recommends you to stay indoors, away from windows while conditions are severe, and move vehicles undercover or away from trees. So the coast is going to get hit very hard as well, and they're predicting abnormally high tides, which may affect businesses or events near the coast, as sandbagging may be required, similar to conditions seen around the same time last year. So be aware, tomorrow rainfall totals could hit up to 60 millimetres about the Mount Lofty Ranges, Kangaroo Island and the southeast across Monday and Tuesday. In Adelaide, up to 15 mils of rain is expected to fall tomorrow, up to 25 mils on Tuesday. The Bureau is monitoring for thunderstorms about parts of the southeast tomorrow night, and showers are expected to continue through till Thursday in coastal parts of the state. Holdfast Bay Council field teams are rushing to prepare for severe weather, and their teams are focused on known stormwater hotspots and priority areas around the network. Road surfacing networks, Gordon and Partridge Street intersection in Glenelg, will be paused to ensure safety and maintain the quality of the road service. So there you have it. Do take extra care tomorrow if you can. Murray at Valley View, how you going, Murray?
19: Hello, yeah, I'm still here.
7: Yeah, it's good to hear.
19: Going about the robot. You see on the news the other night, the robots that were modelling clothes and the models were following. And then about the lollies, Jube's lollies being made here, they got robot hands that pack the lollies into the boxes.
7: Mm-hmm.
19: Incredible what's happening.
7: Well, it is, yeah.
19: It's putting us out of jobs.
7: Well, they've been warning about that for a long time, but I never dreamed we'll be seeing pole dancing robots.
19: No, I haven't seen that one yet.
7: But why? Why would you even have a pole dancing robot? What's the point?
19: That's a good question.
7: Yeah.
19: It's a bit like I thought Leo, he's either listening to Lucy Thomas, the beautiful young singer, or he's watching the thousand young ladies riding their bikes in Calabria.
7: Right.
19: At the moment. Because he likes his bike riders, doesn't he?
7: I don't know. I'm not sure I've ever had a conversation with him about it.
19: I thought he was a ladies' man. He'd like all those ladies. Hmm. Yes, and I had a week. I was going to bring you in pictures. I got upset last Sunday when that lady did ring up about why my wife couldn't go to the toilet that time, and I was going to bring some pictures in to you, but I've had trouble with the trustee that's handling my mother's estate at the moment. She doesn't want to talk to us, so we'll find out.
7: And
19: I was just going to say, talk about Calabria. Joe that rings up that you let back on.
7: Yeah.
19: My brother, just call him Jimmy, he'll know who it is. He's in the same boat as what Joe was at the moment.
7: Right, okay, yeah.
19: Yeah, and it was our mum, Joe. And?
7: Yeah.
19: Just been hit a bit because I was telling Gina. My mates called me up yesterday to watch the footy.
7: Mm-hmm.
19: And you don't need a driver, do you? We were watching the football and they got me a... They were drinking beer and I just drink me water. And I just got a glass of water and the bar lady was having a break.
7: Yeah.
19: And she came racing in. There was a car on fire outside.
7: Right.
19: And it wasn't mine, but it was the car next to it.
7: Right.
19: Next to mine. And it completely burnt to a crisp. But the heat was so intense, it burnt my car as well.
7: Yeah. Oh, no, that's no good.
19: No, so yeah. The fire that came out, and the police said they'll have to be careful because it could have shorted the wiring, the heat. So it looks as though I haven't got a car at the moment.
7: Oh, that's terrible. You've got insurance?
19: Yeah, I've got insurance, but the worst thing was the car that went up, I thought I was parked where nobody else had parked, but he squeezed in next to me.
7: Right.
19: And he'd only had it a week and he didn't have any insurance.
7: Oh, come on. He must have had some insurance. It was a new car?
19: Well, I think it was a second hand. It was fairly new, though. It wasn't that old.
7: Was it an electric car?
19: No, oh. Just a normal, it was a Holden.
7: A Holden, yeah.
19: Yeah, and he said when he got in, he said he'd only been in a half an hour with his wife in the hotel, and he said he thought he smelt something strange and he thought it was the brakes
7: because
19: they'd put new brakes in for him. But I've seen that on the news, the cars go up, you know, but the flames were that high.
7: Yeah.
19: And it was so intense. I was trying to get to my car to try and shift it, and they just held me back. Said, you know, it's likely to explode. It did do a few bangs.
7: Right.
19: Bad couple of days again.
7: Yeah, no, that doesn't sound good at all. Doesn't sound good at all.
19: Get over it.
7: So what are you going to do about the car?
19: Well, I've got to ring up the insurance tomorrow and find out.
7: Yeah.
19: What I can do. But us crippled knees, it's a bit hard to walk around and get around at the moment.
7: Right.
19: I'll have to.
7: Well, you got your telephone. You can ring them.
19: Yes, that's right. Oh, yeah, I can ring them. That's okay, but it's just getting to do a bit of shopping and stuff like that. I'll have to work things out.
7: Yeah.
19: Catch the old taxi.
7: Yeah.
19: And get around. Yeah. Okay, then, well, I'll let you go I hope things pick up again. So.
7: Well, I'm sure things will turn around for you. All right, Murray?
19: Oh, they have to, yeah.
7: Yeah.
19: Okay, then.
7: All right. Take care, mate. All the best. It's 13 minutes after 10, 8223-0000. I wonder how common it is for cars to just catch on fire like that. And the worst part is, in a situation like Murray, he was parked next to the car that caught on fire, so bang, his car sounds like a write-off as well. Very, very frustrating. 8223-0000 is my number. Text 0448-08-1395. Edwin's in Campbelltown. Hi, Edwin.
20: Hi, g'day there, Andrew.
7: G'day.
20: Yeah, g'day. How are you?
7: I'm good. How are you?
20: Oh, I'm not too bad. A bit disappointed tonight. I was watching my DVD. I was watching the Bugs Bunny show, and like last week, the person, the place where I got it from, they sent a technician to do the upgrade software on the TV. I thought it was going to work, so it worked for a while, but then tonight it was playing up again, so...
7: Right.
20: I've got to ring up the place, the JB Hi-Fi, to see if they can, I hope you don't mind me mentioning their name, but the upgrade software didn't work because it's still playing up now, so I'm just hoping they can fix it for me, otherwise maybe just give me, do something for me, you know, to help me with this.
7: Right. Yeah, yeah. And so, so who's going to help you?
20: Well, JB Hi-Fi, that's where I got it from. But, like, they sent a technician over to do the software upgrade, but it didn't work because it's still playing up now. So I'm just hoping they can fix it for me. Otherwise, maybe just give me, do something for me, you know, to help me with this.
7: Right.

0: year, but it's still under warranty. Like, it expires on the 7th of this year.
1: Yeah.
0: But it's just going to be playing up quite a bit. I thought that the software upgrade with the technician would help, but obviously it didn't work. So,
1: well, take it back. If it's still under warranty, take it back.
0: I will, but I'm just going to have to ring up first and just say, what can you do for me? You know, maybe they can replace it. I don't know. They might want to replace it. But if they give me a different system, then I have to pay extra for it. Unless you have to pay extra for something that's not my fault, you know, like it's a faulty. If it's faulty, and obviously it is, because then I think I should get some sort of recompense or some sort of a replacement or something, you know, to recompense my situation.
1: Yeah. Yeah. All right. Like, I reckon just get onto JB Hi-Fi and they'll sort it out.
0: Well, I hope they can. I hope they can sort it out to my satisfaction, because it's not good. Like, I understand now why a lot of people go into streaming, watching streaming services, because maybe they've had a similar problem that I've had with DVDs. You know, it's not the DVD problem, it's the problem with the technology with the TVs that support DVDs and that work with DVDs. It's not the DVDs themselves. It's the TV system that they've got now, which is not really working properly with DVDs.
1: Yeah.
0: That's what I reckon, anyway.
1: Right. Yeah. So you can't watch your Bugs Bunny movie?
0: No, I can't, you know.
1: No.
0: But, so, you know, this is because it's playing up, so I'm just having a miss tonight, you know.
1: So what, maybe ask the technician to come around from JB Hi-Fi and just when he's doing the analysis, just ask him the question, what's up, Doc?
0: What's up, Doc? Yeah, do you hear that joke about the Bugs Bunny got a new app and he says, what's up, Doc? Yeah. Anyway, well, I don't know when it's going to work, because, like, he came last week and he did the upgrade of the software, but it didn't really work very well for after a while.
1: Yeah.
0: Still the same problems.
1: Oh, still the same problems. And that would be very frustrating with not being able to watch, Bugs Bunny.
0: Well, there's other shows, so I've been watching...
1: Elmer Fudd?
0: I like that too. But I like,
1: Elmer Fudd's great. Elmer Fudd's one of my favourite actors.
0: Elmer Fudd, I like Daffy Duck too. He's so good. He's so funny.
1: Daffy Duck is, he's a great actor. He really is.
0: Yeah.
1: And
0: I like Bugs Bunny too. But anyway...
1: Bugs Bunny's great.
0: The other thing I've been watching from the beginning was the, for about a few days ago, was the Viva series, you know, with Jane Badler.
1: Which one? Which series?
0: Jane Badler in V. It's about about the Viva series. You know, they come into the Earth and they're actually aliens, and they underneath their human disguise. They're reptilian creatures, and they swallow rats and hamsters whole and that sort of thing.
1: Yeah.
0: So it's got Jane Badler in it. Isn't she a real villain? That she does her role really well in that series.
1: Right.
0: I like watching that.
1: Oh, that's good. That's good.
0: Yeah. Anyway, I'm not very happy with the TV system that supports the DVDs.
1: No.
0: It's not really working very well.
1: Well, that'd be very frustrating. I used to have a TV with a DVD part in it. We could play DVDs, but the TV started playing up, so I ended up getting a new TV, but it doesn't have a DVD player in it. So I just watch YouTube videos.
0: You don't watch DVDs anymore?
1: No, I don't watch. I gave them all away. My dad lives in a retirement village, so I gave all my DVDs collection to them for them to watch.
0: Yeah, I understand that. I think a lot of people like yourself, they go streaming services rather than having DVDs.
1: The DVDs are good because there's some movies which, because of political correctness, they've taken out some of the scenes in them. Crocodile Dundee, for example, they've taken out a couple of scenes, I understand, in that, which were, you know, part of the funniness of the movie. They made part of the whole movie because of the

0: That's the way it was back in the 80s. And now they've taken that out. So, but if you've got the original DVD, you can still see that, what they have taken out. Yeah.
1: But they do the same with novels as well. They change novels like the naughty books and all that. They've changed the characters and all that sort of thing. They've taken certain parts out of it.
0: Do they really? Yeah.
1: They did. And well, I hope they don't do the same with George Orwell's 1984.
0: I think
1: we can talk about that, but it wouldn't be the same anyway.
0: Yeah. No, it wouldn't be. Yeah. Noddy wouldn't be the same, would he? Because has he still got big ears and all that sort of stuff?
1: The gollywog.
0: They got rid of the gollywog.
1: They consider it to be racist. Everything in this country like now is considered to be, it's all about political correctness.
0: Yes.
1: Politically correct, you know?
0: Yeah.
1: And even Graham Goodings, I spoke to him last week about the study show, and he said, oh, but you know, that would be politically correct now.
0: Yes, it's certainly a different world, isn't it, to what it was back in the day? And, you know, Enid Blyton, she would have had no concept about what was going to be happening further down the track, that, you know, things that they took for granted would be seen as being politically incorrect and banned further down the track. So, and I think it's wrong to judge previous generations for some of these things because they didn't know. They didn't know any better.
1: Well, that's right. And, you know, you could buy in various shops, you could buy gollywogs, but now you can't buy gollywogs, you know?
0: Yeah, I think if you look around, there's still some places that sell gollywogs.
1: But not many. I think not many? No, they wouldn't be around that much now.
0: Right.
1: But I don't know where they would be.
0: So isn't that sort of discrimination?
1: Well, a lot of people would consider that to be like racist, like you gollywog, you know?
0: Yeah.
1: Like it's something to be racist, like attacking dark people, coloured people. But even when I was in Vietnam, a lot of the Vietnamese people looked down at the darker Vietnamese in a racist sort of a way.
0: Really?
1: Yeah.
0: Yeah. That's interesting. What were you doing in Vietnam?
1: Oh, I went to see my at the time when we were married, I went with live her to see her in Canto, and we came back afterwards. But things didn't work out for us. But you know that's what happened. But I'm still glad I went to Vietnam. Anyway, it's a bit of an iron.
0: Yeah, I reckon it would be too. All right. Hey, Edwin, I've got to keep moving, but thanks for calling in, all right? And good luck getting the TV sorted out so you can get back to watching Bugs Bunny.
1: Well, thank you very much, Andrew. Good to talk to you, mate.
0: Yeah, good to talk to you too. Thanks very much, Edwin. 23 minutes after 10 here on 1395 Adelaide's 5AA. Keep those calls coming in, 8223-0000 and text 0448-08-1395. Gina's standing by to take your calls right now and help you get interactive with me. We've got a full moon and a micromoon tonight, so it's making it very interesting. There's no doubt about that. If you know anything about that, I tried to get on to Dave Renicky earlier on today, but he would be busy because of the fact that it is a full moon and a micromoon. The blue part in the phrase blue moon has nothing to do with the colouring of the moon. It's believed to have come from an article in an astronomy magazine in the 1940s. Kelly Beattie wrote an article published in the magazine's website in 2009. This is Sky and Telescope magazine. Colourful term. It's actually a calendrical goof that worked its way into the pages of Sky and Telescope back in March 1946, and it spread to the world from there. Sky and Telescope explained that its writer, James Hugh Prewitt, made an incorrect assumption about how the term had been used in the Maine Farmer's Almanac. The Old Farmer's Almanac is an American annual magazine that contains things like weather, pattern forecasts, moon phases, and gardening tips, but the moon has appeared to be blue in colour before, with NASA pointing to it, a famous example in 1883. People saw blue moons almost every night after the Indonesian volcano Krakatoa exploded with the force of 100 megaton nuclear bombs, according to NASA's science editorial team. Some of the plumes were filled with particles 1 micron wide, about the same as the wavelength of red light. Particles of special size strongly scatter red light while allowing blue light to pass through. Krakatoa's clouds thus acted like a blue filter. There we go. All right, 8223-0000, the number to call. Keep those calls coming in.
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0: Coming up to 10:30 on your Sunday night, you are listening to Andrew Reimer. We've got about an hour and a half to go, and then we'll hand you over to the overnight program. We'll take you into the first day of June, and how do you like that? We're already halfway through the year, and it's just absolutely flying, isn't it? Got to be a fairly wet and wild start to the new year, as you heard me say earlier. Around the state tomorrow, we're looking at winds getting up to 100 k's an hour. Around here, Adelaide, the metro area, Mount Lofty Ranges, it's going to get up to around about 90 k's an hour. So you've got to make sure you secure loose items and stay indoors as much as you possibly can. We've got more of your texts coming in, which is great. Val is listening. She enjoyed the conversation I had with Jenny and the cow story. She's still laughing. I'm glad, Val, that you're getting a laugh. That's nice. That's really nice. Max says Boxing James hasn't called for a while now. Thank you very much, Max. I won't read out the rest of that comment. Maria says, hi, Andrew. According to the Bible, 2,000 years ago, the Virgin Mary gave birth to the Saviour, Jesus Christ. Fast forward to the 20th century, there was a movie starring Mia Farrow called Rosemary's Baby. She gave birth to a demonic baby. In the Old Testament and the Bible, the scripture says the sons of God had sexual relationships with the daughters of men, and they bore children unto them. These hybrid children were called the Nephilim, and possibly demonic, real life imitating art regarding the movie. Interesting, very interesting. Steve says, hi, Andrew. What a sad story of the elderly lady who passed away last week after being dumped in a cubicle at the RAH, neglected. But don't worry, people. Our kind-hearted Premier covers these tragedies up by spending hundreds of millions of dollars on sports stadiums, so you'll vote him back in again. Disgusting. From Steve. And Steve, thank you very much for your message. That is a tragedy. There's no doubt about that. Hey, just on that subject of sports stadiums, etc., in case you weren't listening last night, talked about Mount Barker Oval. The one that was, well, I think millions of dollars was spent on that, doing it up for Gather Round. And now, no sporting clubs use that. It's only used for Gather Round because the clubs can't afford to pay Mount Barker Council for the use of that oval. So how do you like that? Our, yours, mine, taxpayers' dollars put to such great use, helping the community. Not. Yeah. So wouldn't you think the council up there would turn around and say, oh, look, we're better off, you know, maybe charging something that's competitive to other ovals and making sure it's used as opposed to not having it used. Because what's the point of having an oval where millions of dollars of taxpayers' money has been spent and it's only been used once a year for the Gather Round? If you've got a thought on that, I'd love to hear from you. Lloyd is listening, says, good evening, Andrew. You can't call them gollywogs. They're just now called gollies. Golly gosh, I didn't know that. Thank you very much, Lloyd. Maria says, in the game of deal or no deal being played by Donald Trump, the answer by Iran is still no deal. This is not going to end good. Well, it may not even end well. Thank you very much, Maria, for your text as well. And Maria says, easy solution, put the cows back on the My Barker Oval where they once were. There we go. Thank you very much for that. Emily at Tea Tree Gully. How are you, Emily?
12: Oh, hi, Andrew. Yeah, hi. Not bad.
0: Yeah, good.
12: Bit of a worry, that wind. Is that tomorrow?
0: Yeah, tomorrow. After? Tomorrow and Tuesday. And I think it's going to go into Wednesday as well.
12: Yeah, I didn't catch the weather report tonight. Oh, yeah, it's going to be bad because they had it bad in Perth.
0: Yeah, well, yeah, it's Perth got smashed. We're going to get smashed too. We're looking at high tides and they're got to be sandbagging down the bay.
12: Mm. Yeah, I remember when the Patalunga came up some time back and it flooded all those...
0: It flooded, yeah.
12: ...motels and stuff along there.
0: Mm-hmm.
12: That was bad.
0: It was. It was. Did a lot
12: it was
0: of damage.
12: Freak high tide.
0: Yeah.
12: And combined with the storm and the wind coming on offshore.
0: Yeah.
12: Just pushed the waves up over the rocks and everything.
0: Well, do you remember that big storm we had a few years back and everything down there just got absolutely smashed near the Adelaide Shores Caravan Park too? You've got this decking by the beach, the wooden decking. Yeah. That was just washed away. That was just absolutely smashed. And down at Glenelg North Beach, there were these stones, these rocks, big about... what were they? Big concrete, whatever they were.
12: The sewage.
0: Yeah, that's it. They held the pipes. Yeah. They held the pipes. The storm was that rough. They'd been there for decades, those concrete.
12: I've got a photo of me laying on that when I was about 15.
0: Well, I've got a photo of it too when it was a beautiful sunny day. It was Australia Day. I don't know, about 10 years ago or something like that. I took a photo of it, and it was absolutely sensational picture. And the waters, the storm was so, it even moved those rocks.
12: Wow.
0: Yeah.
12: Yeah, I know that Broadway Cafe, they had the waves coming in the window.
0: Yeah.
12: I don't live down the west anymore, so
0: no.
12: There's no way I could get flooded unless it's I've got a leak dripping through my rumpus room sort of ceiling.
0: Right.
12: I got up there the other day and I found out where it's coming from, but haven't had a chance to fix it yet.
0: Yeah.
12: Just need a tube of silicone, an angle grinder.
0: Right.
12: I had those little kittens I fostered. I thought I was going to have them 10 weeks. And just as well, they rang up and I could take them in after about 7.
0: Right, okay. Oh, good. So you managed
12: yesterday. I took them in yesterday morning
0: good.
12: To the
0: That's good.
12: Animal Welfare League at Wingfield.
0: And what's going to happen to them now? They're going to be...
12: They don't need to tame them because I tamed them. They'll just, I guess they socialise them with other cats, just make in case someone wants to take one and got an older cat. Because they played together. They were climbing up the curtains, jumping up on everything towards the end. It was a real handful. I had four litter trays rotating, going, emptying them twice a day.
0: Yeah.
12: Keep it all hygienic. And they had the whole run of the whole house and they were just into everything, just jumping on you, sleeping on the bed.
0: Wow, crazy.
12: Oh, they were so cute and sweet. It was so hard to part with them. I was all tearing up from the day they said I could bring them in early.
0: Oh, so
12: I couldn't keep them myself.
0: No.
12: They'll get a good home. They said they looked real healthy, and they'll
0: good.
12: Get dissexed and checked out by the vet.
0: Yeah.
12: Oh, they were lovely, but I'm glad I could help them anyway. They won't be out in the storm. Like some people will be out, and all the homeless people will be sheltering under bushes and things, won't they?
0: Well, they will be, but I imagine there'll be a code red called to tomorrow and Tuesday where they'll be able to open up, say, the bus station and make sure people are able to stay there.
12: Oh, the Franklin Street?
0: Yeah, Franklin Street, that's right.
12: That's, I've been in there a couple of times when I first opened it, when it used to be that old little one on the other side.
0: Yeah, that's right, yeah.
12: Yeah, but I don't know why they built it facing the setting sun. It's just that full wall of glass. I was in there and it was in the afternoon and it was just baking hot in there.
0: Yeah.
12: And they didn't have any awnings or anything closed. It's just the light was that bright in there. I don't know why they built it facing that sun. And I think has it got apartments on the roof or am I thinking of the...
0: Yeah, I don't think it's got apartments on the roof, no.
12: It's got a car park or something, hasn't it?
0: I couldn't tell you. I couldn't tell you.
12: I parked there when I went to the market. Yeah, but it was on the TV that group of homeless people in Modbury in that park.
0: Right.
12: And they reckon they found them all accommodation on Friday.
0: Yeah.
12: Got them out of there, but I don't know. That's wherever there's public toilets, I think if someone's like suddenly finding themselves homeless and they haven't got a car, a vehicle, and all the shelters are shut or full in the city, I guess they've just got to find themselves under a bridge or a rotunda or put a string of tarp up over a bush somewhere.
0: Mm. Well, that's what people are doing. That's what people are doing.
12: Yeah. Well, that's what they were doing in this park or on the news, and I saw a tarp in the park near me once. I think someone just spent a night or two in there.
0: Right.
12: Just in amongst the bushes because there is a public toilet not far from me in a tennis court. So I guess that'd be handy if you wanted water or something.
0: Well, you need to go to the bathroom. That's right, yeah.
12: Yeah, I guess in a park they'd just do it in the bushes, I suppose. But it's going to be getting worse, isn't it?
0: Yeah, well, it is.
12: I can't imagine trying to come up with rent unless a whole group of them chipped in together to rent something.
0: Yeah, but that's
12: the only way they could.
0: That's not always easy. If people have got drug or alcohol issues, they've got mental health issues. That's not always ideal.
12: Yeah, no landlord's going to want that.
0: No.
12: Put up with that for too long.
0: No, no, that's exactly right. Hey, Emily, yeah. Good to hear from you, and good news about the cats too.
12: Yeah, it's wonderful.
0: Yeah.
12: Sad for me, but I'm glad for them.
0: Well, you did the right thing. You looked after them for as long as you possibly could. You got them into the shelter. The shelter's got to get you get them nice homes. So you've done well.
12: Yeah. I think I did too.
0: Yeah, you did.
12: All right. Thanks, Andy.
0: That's all right, Emily. You have a good one.
12: You too. Bye.
0: Okay, thank you very much. 8223-0000, the number. Got a message here from Tom who says, "Hi, Andrew. Mount Barker Oval hasn't been used for the last 2 years for Gather Round, so what is the Oval used for at all? What a waste of money." And Tom, you're absolutely right. What a waste of money. Gavin's texted saying, "Hi, Andrew. The Bureau of Meteorology predicted the big storm for Perth as well, and it is turning out to be just a minor storm." Gavin, thank you very much for that. Don't you hate it when it's happened a few times where the Bureau has issued warnings, storm warnings, and they're saying there's going to be big winds, you know, strong winds, damage and all the rest of it. It's going to be happening in the early hours of the morning, and you know, you might have the day off or be working from home or something like that. And so you stay up late, hoping and waiting just to see this storm, because it's a bit of a thrill about it when you're inside and you're watching it out the window, and then it doesn't happen. It really is disappointing. Leo is on the line. Hello, Leo.
13: Hello, Andrew. How are you going? All right?
0: Yeah, good. How are you going tonight?
13: Yeah, well, can you hear me all right, Andrew?
0: Yeah, I can hear you all right, Leo.
13: Oh, that's good. I just want to make sure. Yeah.
0: Oh, yeah.
13: Yeah, it's a little bit cool tonight, Andrew.
0: It is. It was very cool tonight. Yeah.
13: Yeah, it is, yeah. Andrew, in 1954, there was a guy named Roger Bannister.
0: Roger Bannister, yep.
13: Yeah. Now, what did he do back in 1954?
0: He broke a record.
13: What record was that, Andrew?
0: Was it the 4-minute mile?
13: You're spot on, too. You're clever, Andrew.
0: Yeah, I just remember. That's all. Yeah.
13: I'm sure you should have been a Philadelphia lawyer.
0: Well, I'm not sure about that. But anyway, I remember some things. I don't remember everything.
13: Yeah, I'm like that too, Andrew. Yeah. There's some things I remember.
0: Yeah.
13: Yeah, I just thought I'd bring that up, you know.
0: No, well, good on you for bringing it up.
13: Yeah.
0: That was 70 years ago.
13: No, a bit longer than that, Andrew.
0: You said 1954.
13: Yeah, that's 72 years ago.
0: 1954? Oh, you're sorry. Yeah, you're right. You're right. 72 years ago. You're right. Yeah.
13: I was born in 53.
0: Yeah, no, that's all right. Sorry, I was thinking 1964. I was just, no, that's all right. Yeah.
13: No, that's all right, Andrew. We all do that, yeah. And, well, I'll be 73 this year.
0: Yeah. 73?
13: Yeah, can you get along?
0: I would have sworn you don't sound any older than 71.
13: I'm starting to show my age a bit nowadays, Andrew.
0: Are you?
13: Life has caught up on me in the last 4 or 5 years, I reckon.
0: You reckon? In what way?
13: Oh, yeah.
0: In what way?
13: Said I start to get, every time I look in the mirror, I see more grey hair, more wrinkles.
0: Do you? Can I give you some advice?
13: What's that, Andrew?
0: Don't look in the mirror.
13: Yeah, I know.
0: Yeah.
13: There was a bloke, Andrew.
0: Yeah.
13: He was a foreman, right?
0: Right.
13: And when the guys complained about something or the machine not working properly.
0: Yeah.
13: And they used to call in the mirror. Do you know why?
0: No.
13: Yeah, you know, when they went to complain about something, and the foreman, his nickname was Mirror.
0: Mirror.
13: You know why?
0: Why?
13: Because every time they complained about something, he said, I'll look into it.
0: Oh, right, okay. I'll look into it.
13: Yeah. Oh, I thought that was a good one, really.
0: That is a good one. Yeah.
13: I like that one.
0: I liked it too.
13: Yes.
0: Yeah.
13: Andy, was there a place called IPAC where people with disabilities used to work there?
0: IPAC?
13: Yeah.
0: I reckon that rings a bell, yeah.
13: Yeah, I think it might be, I'm not too sure, it might be in Unley or somewhere like that, or...
0: Yeah.
13: No, I don't know. IPEC, I remember hearing that name years ago.
0: Yeah, you could be right.
13: Where people with disabilities used to work. If anybody out there, if they know, I'd like to find out.
0: Yeah.
13: I'm not quite sure. Yet. You said it rings a bell.
0: Right, okay, yeah.
13: Anybody out there, I'm sure there was a place called IPEC or something there where people with disabilities used to go there and work.
0: Yeah. Well, yeah, like so, I say, yeah, but it rings a bell.
13: Oh, that's all right.
0: That's all right.
13: That's all right.
0: What do you got planned? Yeah. What do you got planned for the week ahead?
13: What I got planned for the week?
0: Yeah.
13: Not for much, man. I just got to sort out my shed a bit, you know, muck around there.
0: Yeah. How long before you do your garage sale, do you reckon?
13: Sorry, say that again. I missed it. Sorry.
0: Yeah. How long before you have your garage sale?
13: I don't think I'll have a garage sale, Andrew. I'll just put on the... I'll get somebody to put on the internet or whatever you call it.
0: Right,
13: Andrew,
0: okay, yeah.
13: Or the web or whatever. I don't know what you call it, Andrew.
0: Yep.
13: And see how I go, yeah.
0: Yeah. Well, that's good. Are you going to have a list about what it is you're selling?
13: Oh, well, I've got block and tackle. You know what a block and tackle is?
0: Yeah, I know what a block and tackle is, yeah.
13: If you want to take a motor out, or I've got one of those.
0: How long you had the block and tackle for?
13: Oh, 20 years, I reckon.
0: 20 years. And is it a wooden block or a...
13: What do you mean wooden block? Made out of steel, Andrew.
0: Made of steel block. Right, I know. I've seen wooden blocks as well.
13: Yeah, oh.
0: Before there was steel blocks, there used to be wooden blocks.
13: Oh, I don't know. This one's got chains on it and down
0: chains,
13: the bottom.
0: Yeah.
13: And it's got a round steel thing with a hook on it.
0: With a hook, yeah. That's what you're going to use to hook up the motor to take it out. Have you ever used it?
13: Yeah, that's what you use. You got to hook up the... You got to park hanging up in the shed like the rail.
0: Yep.
13: So you can pull the motor out, you know what I mean? Yeah.
0: Have you ever pulled a motor out?
13: Yeah, of course I have, Andrew.
0: Right, okay.
13: Yeah, I've done that in my time from when I was a teenager.
0: Yeah.
13: When I got my license, that been a few times, four or five times.
0: Four or five times you pulled a motor out?
13: Yeah, pulled the motor out.
0: Did you put it back in?
13: Of course we did, yeah. I had a mate to help me. He knew more what to do than what I did. You know what I mean, Andrew?
0: Yeah.
13: He was the guy with the brains. I just used the strength. You know what I mean?
0: Right. Yes, you were the brawn.
13: Yeah, that's it. Yes. So, Andrew, whatever. You know what I did once, Andrew? No, I don't think people believe this.
0: Right.
13: I bought a FJ Holden, I think it was.
0: Mm-hmm.
13: And I wanted to take the motor out of it.
0: Yep.
13: Because it was a hot motor, you know what I mean? Twin carburetors, extractors and all that. And I wanted to take it out and put it in my... Because I had an EK Holden.
0: Right.
13: So you take the motor out of the FJ. You know what I did?
0: What did you do?
13: I tied a rope around the rails in the shed.
0: Yeah.
13: A rope. And as I undone all the motor and all that, all the bolts, I sort of lift the motor up a bit and put it on the corner.
0: Right.
13: Then the rope was a bit slack, and undone the rope, pulled the rope down tight again.
0: Yep.
13: Then I lift the motor again. You know what I'm saying, Andrew?
0: Yeah, I know what you're saying, yeah.
13: I did that. A lot of people wouldn't believe that, Andrew, but I did it. I finished up getting it up off the body, and pushed the car back. And just slowly let the motor come down on the concrete, on the ground.
0: Right, okay, yeah. Well, you wouldn't want to do it quickly, would you?
13: No, but then, Andy, when you're young, you're pretty strong, you know what I mean?
0: Yeah. Oh, yeah. You got testosterone.
13: Yeah, I was pretty strong for my size in those days, Andrew. I was pretty strong lad. And can I tell you another one, Andrew? This is true.
0: Yeah.
13: Now, I was dead, so I seen it with my own eyes. Now, my two brothers, one's older than me, one's about 5 or 6 years, the other one's about 4 or 5 years older than me, anyway. And they were putting lowing blocks on the back of the car, you know, on the diff.
0: Mm.
13: load of carbon and low it down. Because it would make it look sporty, I suppose. Excuse me, Andrew. And they had the car, I was sitting on bricks on the div. On the div.
0: Yep.
13: So what I had to do was undo the U-bolts or something like that and put the, I don't know what they call them, anyway, to lower the car down and make it look low. And all of a sudden it started to slip. And my brother was under there.
0: Yeah.
13: Because he was doing what I put all these, loading blocks, they call them, that's it.
0: Mm.
13: And all of a sudden the car sort of slipped sideways and it fell. And all of a sudden he screamed. And my other brother, no, I swear to God, Andrew, it's hard to believe. You know, my brother lifted the back of the car up.
0: Yeah, really?
13: And I've had people telling me, Andrew, you know, because it was hard to believe. They said because it happens that quick, he had the strength to do it.
0: Mm.
13: And after he did that, he tried to do it again. He couldn't do it.
0: Yeah. Isn't that amazing?
13: What I called it, and I got a... I got a name for it or something.
0: I know what you're talking about. When it's not
13: a name, but
0: it's sort of they have superhuman strength.
13: That's the word I'm looking for, Andrew.
0: You hear those sort of stories from time to time where people lift up cars, lift up elephants and things like that because just
13: Andrew, I'm not lying to you. I was there that day too. I was only about 10 to 11 years old.
0: Yeah.
13: Because, watching your two brothers, you stand around watching what's going on.
0: Right.
13: And that's a true story, Andrew. I'll never forget it. You know, I know it's hard to believe, but...
0: No, it's not hard to believe at all. I believe it.
13: I think you about nothing else but get...
0: Hey, somebody rang in and told Gina, IPEC hired people who were missing limbs.
13: Sorry, say that again?
0: IPEC hired people who were missing limbs.
13: Oh. Missing what?
0: Limbs, like arms, legs, heads.
13: Oh. Yeah, but they could still do things, you know?
0: Yes, they could. That's exactly the point, yeah.
13: If they've got no legs, well, they can still use their hands, can't they?
0: Well, they can. They can use their arms. That's right.
13: And if they lose one arm, well, they can still use the other one,
0: still use the other arm. That's why they got hired by IPEC.
13: So there was a place called IPEC.
0: There was an I place called IPEC, yes.
13: Oh, I see. That's fair enough.
0: Yeah,
13: funny thing about it, Andrew, my mind's not as sharp as it used to be. But geez, I can remember a lot of things back in the old
0: days. You can. Rodney says hysterical strength.
13: Yeah. Andrew, I bought in 50 Street, like I said, 10 minutes ago.
0: Yeah.
13: And I can remember things back in 57, 58, you know what I mean? Not a lot of things, but there was always certain things, I don't know what it is, that they sort of, they stick out and you always remember, you know?
0: Yeah.
13: Yeah, so... what else can I say, Andrew? Anyway, Andrew, how's your son and your two daughters going?
0: They're all very well. Thank you for asking, Leo. Thank you for asking. Hey,
13: now,
0: sorry, go on.
13: How come you don't play that song your son sings?
0: I can't find it. That's the reason why.
13: Oh, I haven't heard it for a while.
0: No, well, like I say, I can't find it. I don't know where it's gone. But anyway, we'll see if we can find it. Gina's going to have a look for it.
13: I like when your son screams, does that screaming, you know.
0: Yeah.
13: I like that part. Yeah, it's good, yeah.
0: It is good. Hey, Leo, thanks for calling in. You have a good week, all right? Stay dry.
13: Ta-da.
0: Make sure you tie down everything, including that 6-foot drill, so it doesn't wash away.
13: Andrew.
0: Thanks, Leo. All the best.
13: Ta-da.
0: Bye-bye. It is 6 minutes away from 11 o'clock here on 1395 Adelaide's 5AA. Yeah, thanks to Rodney who says hysterical strength. We've got more texts coming in. I'll get to them very shortly. But more of your calls up until midnight tonight on 8223 0000. And remember, you can text me 0448 08 1395. Andrew Reimer on a Sunday night.
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0: Hit me, yeah. Remember that in Jury and the Blockheads? Hit me with your rhythm stick. That was a great song, wasn't it? Late 70s as it was. All right, keep those calls coming in on 8223-0000 and text 0448-08-1395. Marty's listening. Yes, he got the little joke about the missing heads. Thank you very much, Marty. Good to know that you are listening. The text line is 0448 08 1395. The number to ring between now and midnight is 8223 0000. Dave at Golden Grove, how are you going, Dave? Are you there, Dave?
21: Hello?
0: Yeah, I was about to say Dave's not here.
21: No,
0: hello,
21: sorry.
0: Hello, Dave.
21: How are you? I've moved to Ridgehaven.
0: You moved to Ridgehaven, of course. Can we change that, please, Gina? Because he's moved to Ridgehaven. It's Dave at Ridgehaven now. I was about to say, yeah. Dave's not here.
21: Oh.
0: Is that you, Dave? Dave's not here.
21: Yeah, hello, can you hear me?
0: Yes, I can. I can hear you, Dave.
21: Yeah, I'm here.
0: You're here?
21: Ridgehaven now.
0: You're Ridgehaven, yes.
21: Yeah, how are you?
0: Yeah, good. How are you going?
21: Yeah, I'm good, thanks.
0: Good.
21: I was listening to a lady earlier on about the homeless at Modbury there.
0: Yeah.
21: And what a wonderful thing she did. I'm not going to say her name over here because it was on TV as well.
0: Yeah.
21: But I'm on the same site in the Tea Tree Gully area, and she does a hell of a lot for the homeless. And she rehomed, I think it was four guys.
0: Really?
21: Five guys.
0: Yeah.
21: Where they were all living in tents.
0: Really? Yeah. So how did she go about rehoming them?
21: I think she got them into a housing trust.
0: Right.
21: And the Tea Tree Gully was going to clear all their mess away and whatever and put them into homes and whatever. And I thought that was unbelievable.
0: Yeah.
21: Because I don't live too far away from that. And I thought, how could people complain or whatever when you haven't got a home?
0: And that's, look, I agree with you, Dave, because you've got to put yourself in them their shoes and imagine what it'd be like for you or your family members to be in that situation where you don't have a home and, you know, you're desperate. And that's the reason why you're living that way. And I believe there's a camp down at Edinburgh where people are basically living in tents. There's a tent city down there too.
21: I think it's awful.
0: Yeah. Look, I agree. I can't believe in a country like Australia that we have a situation we've got people living in tents because they can't afford to live in a home.
21: Well, the lady that answered the phone at 5AA said to me, what do you want to talk about? And I said, hey, I've got 2 days off tomorrow. Me and my son are self-employed.
0: Yeah.
21: We work together.
0: Yeah.
21: We got a carpentry business, so obviously with the weather. But every time my son comes and picks me up from Holden Hill, he either stops by Mudbury Hotel or the garage there.
0: Yeah.
21: And he always sees this one homeless guy who lives in, he actually lives in the Commonwealth Bank entrance of
0: really?
21: The night time.
0: Really?
21: Yeah. And my son always gives him his loose change.
0: Yeah.
21: And says, hey, get yourself a coffee, get yourself a hot dog.
0: Yeah. No, good on him.
21: And I said to your 5AA, I said, with the weather coming in, I'm off for 2 days. I've got a granny flat out my back. I'm going to go and actually see if I can find him tomorrow and say, hey, do you want cover under your roof for 2 days? You can live in my granny flat. Have a shower, mate.
0: Yeah.
21: I can feed you.
0: Well, that's very kind of you, Dave.
21: Hey, I just... It brings me to tears when you see these people on the streets.
0: I have been driving around the city last couple of weeks, and the despair of some of the people in the city who are homeless, it's just horrible to see. It really is. And I can't believe this is Adelaide.
21: Yeah. Yeah. I used to live at Hope Valley, Andrew.
0: Yeah.
21: Just off Valley Road there.
0: Yeah.
21: And I used to go into the Valley... Hope Valley shops.
0: Yep.
21: And an old guy, and he was a Vietnam vet. And he used to hang around the bakery.
0: Yeah.
21: And the bakery used to tell him, get out of here. Don't come here, and whatever. And I said to him the one day, and I'm talking of probably 10 years ago, and I still see him around. And I said, are you hungry? And he went, yeah. I said, hang on a minute. I said, you wait outside. They got chairs outside. You wait there. What do you want? You want a pie, cake, drink? He says, oh, yes, thanks.
0: Mm.
21: I said, righto. And I sat with him, and it was the best chat I'd ever had from him telling me about the Vietnam War.
0: Yeah.
21: And when I left, I gave him $20. I said, you can spend that on whatever you like.
0: Yeah.
21: And I never saw him after that. And I thought, what a sad world.
0: It is. It is a sad world. It is.
21: The bakery could have given him a pie and a cake.
0: Yeah. Well, that was a long time ago. We don't know all the circumstances around that, you know. So.
21: Yeah, but hey, somebody knocked my door and said, "Hey, I'm hungry and starving. That's why I'm going to go and look for this guy tomorrow and say, hey, the weather's coming in bad. You can't get shelter in the Commonwealth Bank. It's in the foyer there."
0: Yeah.
21: I've got a granny flat out the back. You can come and stay here, man, for 2 days, and I'll take you back to wherever you want to go.
0: You're a kind man, Dave. You really are.
21: Oh. Hey, what else can you do? I'm off work.
0: Yeah.
21: If I can put somebody under shelter, if he wants a hot shower, he can have a hot shower. I can give him a hot meal.
0: Mm-hmm.
21: I've got my wife in Amber aged care. With dementia.
0: Oh, no.
21: You know, she's got cover. But if I can help somebody off the street, I'd love to do it. You know what I mean? Just give them a shelter for the night. That weather's going to come in that bad.
0: Well, so they say. Yeah.
21: Yeah. But that is life, isn't it, Andrew?
0: Yes, it is, Dave. It can be very cruel. It can be very cruel.
21: It is.
0: But we've been so blessed for so long, and to see the fortunes of so many people turned the way they have turned over recent years here in a place which is, to all intents and purposes, affluent. And then, yeah, it's horrible to witness. It really is. Never dreamed I would see Adelaide turning into what it's turning into, and the suburbs turning what they're turning into when it comes to these makeshift tent cities, people sleeping in cars and the like. It is really, really sad.
21: Yeah, even my son's only 33.
0: Yeah.
21: And on the way home today, he turned into the Mudby Butler.
0: Yeah.
21: I said, what are you doing? Are you getting a six-pack or whatever? He goes, no, the homeless guy's on the front. He says, I usually give him some money every morning at the server.
0: Yeah.
21: And you just give him a handful of coins and, hey, get yourself a coffee, whatever you want to do.
0: Mm.
21: And they are so thankful. They are so thankful.
0: Thanks very much, Dave.
21: I find it heartbreaking myself.
0: I do too. I agree with you 100%. I really do. And you know, it's also very hard when you see the despair on some people's faces and you want to help them, but you can't help everybody.
21: No, you can't help everybody, but if you can help one.
0: Yeah. And you know, when you talk about giving, you talk about giving money, and yeah, you can do that. But what I do from time to time, I've given away jackets to somebody, especially when it's been a rough night, like we're probably looking at tomorrow night and Tuesday night. But also, if I'm go past, rather than give them money, I might buy them a burger or something like that. So I know if there is a substance abuse issue, they're not spending it on that. They're actually having food. They're having sustenance. Yeah. Dave, good luck, all right? And you look after yourself and all the best to your son too, mate.
21: If I can find him in the morning, I've got a granny flat out the back, and if he wants to stay there the night at that weather, I'd be happy to do that, man.
0: No, good on you, Dave. You take care, mate, all right? Give us a call
21: again.
0: Yeah,
21: you take care, Andrew. Nice to talk to you.
0: Nice to talk to you too, Dave. Thank you.
21: Cheers, bye-bye, mate.
0: Bye-bye. 7 minutes after 11 here on 1395 Adelaide's 5AA. We've got more texts coming in as well. Sharon, or Shazza. Hello, Shazza. She says, Andrew, just tuned in. Are we going to cop tail end of a rough WA rough weather? If so, when's it expected to hit Adelaide? And ED dashboard, please. Thanking you, AR, Airwaves Angel. Thank you very much, Angel. Well, I suppose I tend to harp on about a few things, don't I? Yeah, it's hitting us tomorrow. Maybe tomorrow afternoon, it'll hit us on Tuesday as well, thunderstorms. Winds around about 100 k's an hour around the state, 90 k's an hour around the Mount Lofty Ranges, around the CBD, etc. So it's going to be a wild and woolly couple of days for us here in Adelaide, so do take extra care out there on the roads. Drive to conditions. Might pay to leave a little bit early if you're travelling into work. Now, we got another text. Carmen Electra to pose for Playboy again at the age of 54, 3 decades after her first nude pictorial. She is also an OnlyFans creator. Nancy Sinatra also appeared in Playboy magazine at the age of 54, wearing only her famous go-go boots. She did it her way. Thank you for your text. Marcus says, hi, Andrew. Can you ask Leo if he has any NFL items lying around he might like to sell? I'd be interested. Sorry, Marcus, I just saw your message, but I'm sure Leo is listening and he'll be able to answer that question at some stage. Tom says, Andrew, with all the full moon at the moment, our wildlife is incredibly active, especially kangaroos. If you've ever had an encounter with a thylacine, you know they're often most active around these bright moonlit periods. Also, and that's when you're most likely to hear their vocalizations. I've personally seen them 3 times now and heard that same distinctive calls on numerous other occasions around Williamstown. Tom, thank you very much for that. Gavin says, hi, Andrew. The BOM predicted the big storm for Perth as well, and it's turning out to be just a minor storm. Gavin, thank you very much for your text as well. The text line, 0448 08 1395, and when it comes to Adelaide Emergency Departments, the Adelaide Emergency Departments, short time ago, 3 emergency departments dangerously overcrowded above capacity. Lyle McEwen, 163%. Women's and Children's 142%, Noarlunga 135%.
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0: Got a text from Wendy who says there needs to be a protest at Parliament House for the homeless to demand accommodation. Angelo says, hey, Andrew, don't forget if somebody buys a T-shirt or mug, they'll be able to help the homeless. That's true. If you get onto Cinderella's Commercial Cleaning, you can buy a mug or a T-shirt. And all money is going to the Hutt Street Centre. 8223-0000 is my number. Text 0448-08-1395. AJ is on the line. Hi, AJ.
32: Oh, hi, Andrew. How are you tonight?
0: Yeah, I'm all right. How are you going? All right?
32: Yeah, good. Thank you. Yeah. And very interesting, the guy who's talking before. What a wonderful, kind man he is.
0: Yeah,
32: and
0: Dave, yeah.
32: Isn't it amazing how some people are so... so caring and take the time to help others, because I remember helping a guy who was on the street a few years ago near the city there, and I helped him out a couple of times, and then he got to the stage where he kind of expected it and was very rude and shouted at me and stuff because I didn't give him as much money as I had given him before. So
0: yeah,
32: it can sometimes work. But he was very troubled, and there's obviously a story there and things. So
0: yeah.
32: I didn't want to think too badly of him. But I think the guy before. I mean, that's just a great feel-good sort of feeling that there's people out there who are helping people. And he had a Birmingham, I think he had a Birmingham accent from what I could picture from my UK accent knowledge.
0: He
32: sounded a bit like Paul Onions, who, I don't know if you remember, was the guy who opened up the Milat case. He was from Birmingham. He was the one who was the star witness in the trial there. And his accent reminded me of him. What was I going to say? About the waiting times. There seems to be very high waiting times tonight.
0: Yes.
32: And I'm kind of thinking, you know, all over the world, hospitals are struggling, and it gives people lots to ponder on. Obviously, he was the star witness in the trial there, and his accent reminded me of him. About the waiting times. There seems to be very high waiting times tonight.
0: Yes.

0: really tell about how bad the situation is if we look at it from our own health point of view. And it's like we hear the numbers, like, I think no longer 135% or something like that earlier on, you said. But it's without knowing what the vast majority of those admissions are for, it's hard to say whether or not the government are doing a bad job, because some of those cases that are going in could be things that could have been prevented by preventative health things down the track. Because, you know, if there's an accident, accidents happen. That's going to be something that's going to be a constant, you know, they're going to come through. But are there people who are, you know, repeat offenders who are going in multiple times to the hospital who might have factors that, through lifestyle choices perhaps, that are making them more susceptible to needing emergency care? So is prevention being put forward at lower levels on a daily basis sort of thing? Because if we're not preventing these things, then we can't blame it on Peter Malinowskis and the government, because he can't limit the risk factors that are putting people, making people more likely to be going into hospital. I think we probably have to own the problem a little bit more.
1: Well. What you're saying isn't untrue. But at the end of the day, too, look, you can't take away the responsibility the government has when it comes to poor decisions about the new Royal Adelaide Hospital in particular, and getting rid of the old U1 and replacing it with a hospital with less beds and more problems. Need to take that into consideration as well, AJ.
0: Well, yeah, I totally get there's decisions that are made from government in that way, but at the same time, if we're not following basic health advice to make ourselves less of a chance of getting into these positions, it would be interesting to see of those 135% what these things actually are, and if they could have been prevented by making better health choices. Because at the end of the day, if there were better health choices being made. And this is only, I'm only pondering, and I'm only thinking, and I'm only exploring, because this is what Talkback does. It makes you ponder, doesn't it?
1: It does make you ponder. I'm pondering all the time.
0: Well, you would be running
1: the
0: show.
1: That's what I do. I ponder. I ponder this, I ponder that.
0: It's hard enough for us listening to keep up with all the pondering that's being done.
1: You would not believe the amount of pondering that goes on. I could tell you so many stories about pondering.
0: You sound like John Doremus again, Andrew. You really do.
1: Hello, I'm John Doremus. This, my friend, has been another episode of The Passing Parade. Until next time, this is John Doremus. Goodbye, my friends.
0: I thought you could have slipped the word pondering in there.
1: Well, you're quicker than me. I'll try next time.
0: No, that was better than like your last impression. You must have been practicing.
1: No, I haven't been practicing. I was just in the zone.
0: Yeah, you were.
1: I was definitely in the zone.
0: That was brilliant.
1: Hello, I'm John Doremus, and this has been The Passing Parade. Ponder on that.
0: Oh yes, there you go. You got it in there. So yeah, just back to the health thing. I'm not being critical of people. I'm just saying that unless we know the full story.
1: Yeah, but there's many stories too.
0: But then you could say that if we all lived much more healthily, we'd all be older, and then there'd be more older people going in for age-related things, because naturally with age, we are more likely to find ourselves in positions needing acute medical care. It's such a complicated one, and that's why I think that whoever's in that job.
1: You're not hiding to nowhere. I've long held the position that if you are part of a government, and the government decides to make you a health minister, that your government hates you.
0: Well, it'd be better to be the sports minister, probably.
1: It would be better to be the sports minister.

0: Because, no, seriously, if you're a health minister, you're going to get smashed every single day of the week.
1: Because it's never going to be perfect, is it? Because whatever
0: there's always going to be problems. There's always going to be more money that needs to be spent. Yeah.
1: And health professionals don't grow on trees as well. Because, you know, they take a long time to train. And
0: they do.
1: And you can only have so many because of, you know, you've got to pay them a fair wage because they deserve that, because they do a great job, and we're very grateful for I'm very grateful for that, and I'm sure many others are. So it is what it is, and I think, you know, this conversation will probably happen again in many radio stations, many towns across the world.
0: AJ, thanks for calling in. You have a good weekend, all right? A good week, I should say.
1: Yes, thank you, Andrew.
0: Ponder on that.
1: I will, thank you.
0: All right. Okay, looking at the time, it's 22 minutes after 11 here on 1395 Adelaide's 5AA. You've still got time to be interactive with me, Andrew Rymer, up until midnight tonight, so we've still got around about just under 40 minutes to go. Gina's still here as well. She's not going home to midnight, so that means you can call her. She'll get your details, give you a call back, and we will get you interactive.
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0: A little bit of reggae from Bob Marley, One Love, Let's Get Together. Yes, let's get interactive with me. It's Rymer between now and midnight tonight on 8223-0000. We can also read out your texts when you want to text. The text line is 0448 08 1395. I'll get to your text very shortly. First, let's speak to Trish at Prospect. Hi, Trish.
10: Hello. I'm going to...
0: You phoned me just before midnight last night talking about the funding for your mum.
10: Yeah, I rang just before midnight and I didn't have enough time to explain it.
0: No.
10: So I'd like everyone who's listening, who's looking after an elderly relative, to prick their ears up and listen to this because it could help them. Now, my mum is coming home tomorrow. She's been in respite for a month and as a result of falling in the home and fracturing her shoulder blade, bruising her face and cutting her hand. So she had a fall. Old people have a fall. She's got macular degeneration, so very heavily visually impaired. And she's 93 years old. Now, what I want to try and explain is that I feel by stealth the sneaky Labor government have taken away funding. If they haven't taken it away forever, they've taken it away to help their budget look better for some reason or something. I don't know what their motivation is, but it would be something to do with saving money. Now, Mum's been on a home care package for 5 years, started off on a lower one, ended up getting a level 4 home care package. She had to come and live with me. She was from a rural area. And we live in community housing in a little two-bedroom half house, a very basic accommodation, but we share this little place happily, you know. And I'm trying to keep her safe all the time with her vision impairment. Now, this home care package thing changed in November 25, and the government rebranded it called a support at home program. What I didn't know that's only come to light because Mum fractured her shoulder blade and ended up in, you know, hospital, is that the government has taken away the ability for the provider who handles the money, like the various organisations that handle the money, they've taken away what's called home modifications and technology or something like that, certain technologies that assist people, like with vision impairment, for instance. Now, they haven't actually taken it away, but you have to apply for it as a separate thing. You get the provider gets a quarterly amount of money. Just let's make up a figure, say it's $10,000 a quarter to help an old person stay at home safely and get the care they need. Now, if you want to buy something like a walker or something to help the person be able to see, for instance, like be able to read things, you have to apply for that now. And you can wait up to 12 months before they even give it to you.
0: But that's ridiculous.
10: Well, it is actually ridiculous. And I'd like Mark Butler to explain it to me, or Anthony Albanese, or Sam Ray, who's supposed to be in the aged section. I'd like them to ring me and explain to me how a woman who's 93 years old, who's lived in Australia for over 70 years, worked, paid tax, done all the right things, never did anything wrong in her life, right? She was a good, productive woman and still is. She does the dishes, because she can't do much for her daughter anymore, but she likes to do the dishes because she knows I hate doing the dishes. Like, this woman has cared for two kids, worked her guts out in her life, and now the government, the Labor government, refuses to let her purchase what an occupational therapist has recommended from the Royal Adelaide Hospital. You must go home with this walking frame. It's got slidey things on the back and wheels on the front, and it's very light. It's aluminium. And she's been learning how to use it in the respite centre, where they've been looking after it until her shoulder blade gets less painful and she can use her arm again. And to save her falling over again, she needs this piece of equipment. Now, it's $150-odd. I haven't got the money. She hasn't got the money spare. We're both just on aged pensions. And we've got rent to pay. And, yes, it's subsidised, but by the time you run a house and all that that goes with life at the moment, I can't just find $150 out of the blue. And so the weirdest thing is that the provider who would like to buy her this piece of equipment is not allowed to buy it for her out of the care money, out of the, like I mentioned, say it's 10 grand.
0: Mm-hmm.
10: They're not allowed to use that 10 grand because the rules with this new support at home is you can only use this other fund that takes a year to get. So they have to hire one. What a waste of money.
0: Mm.
10: Absolutely shocking. And nobody told me or my mum that this new fund was coming in. Her previous provider never bothered applying for it. They just didn't do their job. That's why we're with a new one. But the old one, in November last year, they should have put mum on that waiting list instantly for this equipment fund. They didn't. And the hospital thinks that we can get this money, but we can't. Even it doesn't matter how many times they say, your mother can't come home until she has this piece of equipment because she's very light. So I'd like also Peter Malinauskas, because SA Health has got something to do with this as well. And, like, when I took her to hospital with the fractured shoulder blade, I drove her in. I wanted to be with her and, shock. I think because she was still in a bit of shock, I think, you know, she was fine for the moment. And get her in the car. When I got to the hospital, I sort of asserted myself and said, could I have some help getting my mother out of the car, please? And, yes, that hospital was totally chock-a-block full of people waiting. I can't believe how many people were lying down on the benches.
0: Mm.
10: There were people in there vomiting all over the, like, there were people demanding attention, and there was a lot of people who were being told, now, look, this is something your GP should do tomorrow, because this all happened to mum on the weekend, on a Sunday night. And, like, these poor people, these nursing people, they had to keep telling people that they shouldn't be at emergency because it's not an emergency. It's something just, but they didn't understand English, half of them, and I can see the frustration of what's going on in these hospitals, but Peter Malinauskas needs to know that the federal Labor government is actually keeping people in hospital because they refuse to buy the equipment necessary for those people to live safely at home. And a lot of people aren't like my mum. A lot of people haven't got their daughter living with them. Like, mum came to live with me. I was in community housing. Mum couldn't afford to go into a nursing home or anything. She wasn't ready back then, 5 years ago. But mum came to live with her daughter. So I can speak for her, but a lot of old people haven't got a clue what this new support at home it has done. And it's a penny-pinching exercise by the federal Labor government, and it's put my mum in danger. Now, with some creative thinking, we were able to hire this piece of equipment, right?
0: Mm-hmm.
10: I wouldn't let my mum come home without it. Of course not. I would have gone, I would have put a call out tonight on, or a week ago when I knew she was coming home. I would have asked people to help me get one of those things, right? Or I would have gone and got a second-hand one or something like that. I would have done anything for my mum, you know, because she's not happy in respite either. She's sad. She wants to come home. She's been in there a month. and she loves being home.
0: Yeah, of course, and that's where she should be too. That's where she should be. Hey, yeah. I got a message here from Angelo who says you can buy a walking frame on Marketplace for $20.
10: Well, it has to be what the OT recommended. Like, it has to have all the adjustable notches. It has to be a certain weight. It has to have the slidey things on it and the wheels on the front. Like, yes, and I have definitely looked. So thank you, Angelo, because I do a lot of Marketplace purchases myself. If I need something, I will never buy new.
0: Yeah.
10: If I can buy something secondhand, like I'm in that sort of thinking, save some money, you know. If we need to replace something, I won't go out and buy a new one. But this had to be a specific, because, look, she's 42 kilos only. She's very frail, osteoporosis, very short stature now and very, very lightweight, frail. It had to be the thing that the OT recommended. So, but it's sitting here ready for her to come home tomorrow morning.
0: Well, that's great. She's coming home. Hey, I know when you phoned me, we only spoke briefly last night, just before midnight, but you said you'd contacted, you'd written to Mark Butler, you've written to other politicians, etc. Have you gone on to Senator Anne Rustin?
10: No,
0: she's the opposition health spokesperson. Federally.
10: Okay.
0: Yeah. I reckon get onto her office and rattle the bars there.
10: Yeah, because if you go to the opposition, obviously they can go into bat for you as well.
0: That's exactly right. That's exactly right.
10: Yep. And if you don't tell them, they don't know.
0: That's exactly right as well. And you don't know, you can just imagine how many other people are out there in similar circumstances to your mum where they are languishing away in a hospital bed, wanting to go home, but the hospitals won't let them go home because they haven't got the necessary equipment that they need, as is the case with your mum. So, the problem to me seems very simple to solve, and it's just make that funding available. So get on to Anne Rustin's office. Let me know next weekend how you go. All right, Trish?
10: Will do. I will. Thank you so much.
0: No worries at all. Good luck with Mum, okay?
10: Thank you. Bye.
0: Thanks very much, Trish. Okay. It's 22 minutes to 12 here on 1395 Adelaide's 5AA. It does sound so incredibly easy to rectify the whole situation, doesn't it? You know, when it comes to having the funding available so they can get the correct equipment that's needed. And then frees up the hospital bed, gets Trish's mum home, where she wants to be, where she can be, and, you know, it could be made so simple, but we've got a system, as always, that just likes to really complicate things for the sake of it. I wonder if, maybe that's the case. Keep your calls coming in on 8223-0000 and text me 0448-08-1395.
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0: Got a few more texts coming in. Please excuse my ignorance in asking this question. I generally would like to know if homeless receive unemployment and other government benefits. It would be enough for food, considering they wouldn't have to pay electricity and other bills. Thank you, Steph. Steph, I imagine that they would be receiving some sort of benefit, but you can't always be sure of that, because if they haven't been meeting the criteria, they might have been taken off of benefits. But thanks, Steph. Another text says, Andrew, tell Chris his flight to Mars is boarding. All right, thank you very much. Eddie says, g'day, it's nice to help people, but beware. My son, while working interstate, rented his house to a homeless bloke, and his son, after 3 weeks, the small rent stopped. It took 3 months to get them out, left them with thousands of dollars, clean up and damage. Be careful. Eddie, thank you. You call a caller, AJ, stop calling me Wendy. My initial is W. Well, I only know him as AJ. It's got Wendy at the start of your name. So there, W. Ponder on that. All right. 8223-0000 is the number. The text line is 0448-08-1395. You're listening to Andrew Reimer on your Sunday night, your full moon, micro moon Sunday night. Gina is also here standing by to take those calls. Heather and Elizabeth, hi.
18: How are you going, Andrew?
0: Yeah, good. How are you going?
18: You officiated at my husband's uncle's funeral, right?
0: Right.
18: Now, what I'm going to tell you is my mother-in-law is, she's transferring from a retirement village to a nursing home.
0: Right.
18: Now, the retirement village she's been in, they take almost 6 months to sell a unit that she's, the sort of unit she's been in.
0: Yeah.
18: And in that time, she has to keep paying, okay?
0: Right.
18: Before they sell it. And now she's in a nursing home because she's been seriously ill. She's got cancer.
0: Yeah.
18: And they're charging her like $650,000 to move into the nursing home.
0: $650,000.
18: Yes, and
0: she's still got to pay for the retirement village.
18: Yeah. No, this is into the nursing home.
0: Yeah, but she's still paying for the retirement village while it's getting done up or whatever.
18: Yeah, she paid $230,000 to get into the retirement village.
0: Yeah.
18: Right? Now, she's only going to get like $150,000 of that when it's sold.
0: Yeah.
18: Because she has to keep paying for that.
0: Yeah.
18: And they do the modifications, they put out whatever they need to and all that sort of stuff. And like her and her husband, my father-in-law, who we lost 4 years ago, and he was very precious to us. He worked all his life to provide for his family, and now she's got to put up with all this.
0: Mm.
18: Now she's going to lose so much money because she has to put up, because she hasn't got enough now to get into the nursing home. They're going to take more than the 85% of her pension for her to stay there.
0: Yeah.
18: And it's so wrong. They've worked all their lives.
0: Yeah.
18: And they've paid. So why are they being penalised for working all their lives to move into a nursing home?
0: Mm.
18: It is so wrong.
0: It is wrong, but they've got the system, they've got it cornered, haven't they? Because what else are they going to do?
18: Yeah, exactly.
0: And they know that. And they take advantage of it.
18: They wonder why people are in the hospital, you know, elderly.
0: Yeah.
18: They're in the hospital system because they can't get out.
0: No.
18: And it's so wrong. It makes you wonder why people work all their lives,
0: yeah,
18: save all their lives, their retirement,
0: mm-hmm,
18: and it doesn't benefit them in
0: no.
18: the long run.
0: Oh, no, and it doesn't. You're absolutely right. And it just shows the contempt in which, I guess, the elderly are looked at while they're, you know, when they're getting to the hard time of their life where they're, you know, not able to necessarily look after themselves. And
18: yeah, exactly. My mother-in-law, she's 95, 96 next month.
0: Yeah.
18: She's got breast cancer.
0: Oh, God.
18: And like I said, she lost her husband like 4 years ago.
0: Yeah.
18: And, you know, she's not coping that well. She's depressed. And it just seems so wrong. They worked all their lives and now she's suffering through all this. And, you know, it just doesn't seem right.
0: I agree with you, Heather. I agree. I don't know the way around the system, though. I don't know any other way.
18: Yeah,
0: and
18: I know.
0: The worst part about it too is when it comes to, you talk about, you know, working your whole life, etc., and you hopefully get to pay off the house, but you want those assets to be able to pass on to your children, or or you know, next of kin, family, whoever, and it's not, because the nursing homes, they grab it. They grab that money, and you only get a fraction of that back.
18: Yeah. Yeah, well, see, she sold the house just to get into the retirement village.
0: Yeah, yeah.
18: And I know how Auntie Sally feels, you know. She feels the same way. She's limited as well, so.
0: Mm-hmm.
18: Not good.
0: No, it's not good, Heather. It's not good. It's not good at all.
18: I'm 67, and I hate to think what my life's going to look like 20 years down the track.
0: Yeah, you and me both, when you look at what's going on, and I worry about the future generations as well.
18: Oh, yeah, I must admit I do too. I've got 45-year-old kids.
0: Yeah.
18: Yeah, it's not good.
0: No, it's not. Heather, you take care, right? Thanks for calling.
18: Thanks, Andrew.
0: Okay, all the best to you. Thanks,
18: okay,
0: Heather.
18: Bye.
0: Bye-bye. 10 minutes away from midnight here on 1395 Adelaide's 5AA. Got a message here from M saying, "Hi, Andrew. I was brought up with waste, not want not. Have a number of items around home. Just wondering if a men's shed may be interested. Who do I contact? Just look up your local men's shed." W, as she likes to be called, says, "You're rude." No, I'm not. You just haven't got a sense of humour. What else have we got? Max says, "Homeless people don't get Centrelink payments because you require a postal address as one of the requirements," which is pathetically stupid. I actually was wondering about that. Thank you, Max. That is, yeah, that's crazy, isn't it? You're homeless and you're not getting payments because you don't have an address. That is really dumb. That is really, really dumb. 8223-0000. We've still got time to get maybe one or two more callers in before midnight tonight when we hand you over to the overnight program to take you into winter and the first day of June.
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0: 5 minutes away from 11 o'clock. Marge, it looks like you're going to be our last caller for the night. How are you, Marge?
28: Well, lucky me, you are. Listen, the homeless do get benefits because I worked at West Care, which is another day centre.
0: Right.
28: And the Social Security used to come in and help with all their forms out.
0: Mm-hmm. Right.
28: They go once a month or something. And I presume, what's the other Hutchie? I presume Hutchie does it too. But they used to take $20 off them. They put their name into a book and they pay their $20 and they come in for lunch every day. They get a hot lunch.
0: Right, okay, yeah. That's at the Hutt Street Centre, is it?
28: No, this was at West Care when I worked there. I presume Hutt Street does it too.
0: Right.
28: But $20 covers their fortnight's hot lunch.
0: Gee, that's good. You know, that's really good.
28: Dinners, you know?
0: Yeah, yeah.
28: And they come in, they got their name in a book, and they give them a little red button. And when they go up to the counter and just get their meal, you know, the
0: right. Delivery. Yeah.
28: And there's good meals, you know, there's soup, dessert, and like fish and chips and salad on Friday, and they had roast on Monday and all the rest of it. Yeah, it was good meals.
0: Oh, good.
28: I presume it's a little bit more money now, because that was a couple of years ago then.
0: Yeah.
28: But they do get money. I don't know what the rest of them do with their money, but yeah, but anyway.
0: But it's pretty sad to see, isn't it?
28: Yeah, but you know, they get showers there, they get clothes, you know, you can go in there. There's no need to go around scruffy, you know, because you can get a hot shower, it doesn't cost you anything, and there's heaps of clothes there, they give them a change of clothes, and because you don't see some of them for a couple of weeks, you know, and they come in and get a hot shower and all the rest of it.
0: Well, the good thing, I was driving past Hutt Street, Hutt Street Centre. What's the square, Whitmore Square, during the week? And noticed there was the van that does their washing. They got washing machines in the van, and so they can get their washing done too, which is great. Well,
28: St. Luke's there, they run houses there for men in Whitmore Square. You know, I think they're just short term until they can deliver into accommodation. They've got doctors there and hairdresser comes in once a month, a volunteer hairdresser, you know. Yeah, so they've got drug programs and some of them go through and get off the drugs and quite good, you know.
0: Yeah.
28: But there's no need to, you know, the hot showers there every day and there's clean clothes. There's no need to.
0: Yeah, I think it comes down to maybe sometimes if somebody is homeless, but they also have mental health issues, that's when they let their personal hygiene go. Yeah. Hey, Marge, we've run out of time, but thanks for calling in, all right? You're having yourself a lovely week.
28: Okay, thanks a lot. Bye.
0: Bye. No worries at all. Thanks for calling in. All right, 2 minutes away from midnight. Steve says if you are homeless, you still get job seeker payments. You can still look for work if you want to as an option, but you don't have to. That's interesting. Thank you, Steve. Another one says, I was a third owner with my parents of their home. When they both ended up in nursing homes, they didn't get 1 cent. Luckily, my parents included me in the title back in 1980. David from Theberton says, hi, Andrew. That's not true. Homeless people do get sent a link. And you don't need an address. All right, thank you very much, Dave from Theberton. Thank you for that as well. Jennifer says, not trust rental. Don't have anything the government could sell. And, that's it. All right, well, thank you very much for your texts. We made it through the full moon, the micro moon on your Sunday night. Thanks very much, Jenna, for coming in and being there to answer those calls over the last 3 hours. That is it for the program. Do take care, especially take care out there on the roads over the next few days. That weather, like I said, is going to be wild and woolly is the understatement. According to the Bureau of the Meteorology, we're looking at winds up to 100 k's around the state, 90 k's an hour around the Mount Lofty Ranges, around the city, etc. So there's going to be a fair bit of damage, a lot of water, and high tides too. So as I say, take care out there on the roads and be safe. Make sure everything's secure outside as well so you don't want it blown away or smashing windows and doing those sort of things as well. Until next weekend, take care of yourself and take care of one another as well.
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5: It's just do not answer a question. And then they go round and round and round. And then when it's asked again, they go, well, I already answered that. Mm. And they didn't say anything. So I think that's where people get frustrated. And it's funny, one of the things that I'm involved in is human factors. And with human factors, it's all about if you've made a mistake, you put your hand up. So we all make mistakes, but it's just not something that happens with politicians. They just refuse.
6: Is it all politicians or is it the nature of being in politics?
5: I think it's probably the nature of being in politics. And I think we have an expectation. And I think if a politician, I'd be interested anyway, people listening, what are your thoughts? That if a politician turned around and said, you know what? Actually made a mistake here. We, you know, thought this was going to work and it didn't. But they never do. And half the time they just throw good money after bad, just continuing on because they refuse to admit that maybe it wasn't a good idea in the first place and we should just cut our losses and then move on to something else.
6: I get into a lot of trouble on this program for supporting those that are in office as politicians.
5: Hmm.
6: Because if we continually slam them, bit like umpires really in the major leagues.
5: Yes.
6: So if we completely, totally always slam umpires, what's going to happen to
5: The umpires of the future.
6: The umpires of the future.
5: Yes.
6: We will have not many to select from, really.
5: Yes.
6: And that becomes a real issue. And so if we continually slam politicians brutally in the media, do we end up with poor quality politicians because they're the only ones that put up their hands?
5: It's a balancing act, isn't it?
6: Yeah.
5: I mean, just because someone's in politics doesn't mean you should wrap them in cotton wool and say nice things about them with a hope of getting people who feel that it would be safe to go into politics. They do have to be accountable, but I think it's probably always been, but politicians are fair game, and because so much of what they do affects us all directly, that we get a bit worked up. And I think now too, with many people in the media or the social media, whatever, it's just all about quick grab, and it's not. Look, this is here's a 5-page article on a particular project or a particular topic, and you read through the whole thing, and you get the background, and you get all of that. It doesn't happen anymore. It's all about, you know, it's got to be all summarized in a single paragraph or in a 10-second grab. So it's a difficult question, but I think, you know, politicians definitely do have to be held accountable, but just the way we do it. Do you slam the policy or do you slam the person? And I think, unfortunately, many a time we what do they say? We play the man, not the ball.
6: Watched the program yesterday on the ABC, what do they call it, first thing on a Sunday morning. Which one?
5: Outsiders?
6: Insiders. I beg your pardon. Thanks, Joe. I just said I meant to block it again. Insiders. And the question was raised, and he put it, so for those that haven't read the budget papers, and then asked a question. And I'm thinking, that's fantastic. There's very, very few people in Australia that would have read the budget papers.
5: That's right. Particularly the people who wrote them.
6: The only people that have read the budget papers are presumably the politicians and presumably some of the mainstream media.
5: Yes.
6: But I haven't read the budget papers.
5: I haven't.
6: I've read stories in the newspaper.
5: Of course.
6: Seen stories on the TV. Seen the row about it. But I've not underlined the entire budget papers ever.
5: Why would you?
6: Well, therein lies the problem. Surely that becomes part of the problem, doesn't it? That we don't care enough. But then we complain when we don't get it going our way.
5: But we don't, just because, you know, it matters, doesn't mean that because it goes for hundreds and hundreds of pages, and unless you're an economist or an accountant or whatever, and that's where we rely on the media to give us a précis of what's going on, give us a bit of a summary of what's in this. But then you get all the different grabs and you don't know who to believe anymore.
6: Insiders, thank you. Rob, good morning to you.
7: Morning, fellas. Listening earlier, they had on the news report about Russian timber getting laundered through China. I mean, how's that any different than seafood getting laundered through New Zealand? No one ever talks about that one.
5: So what? So the just for background for people, us included. So seafood goes from where to New Zealand to here, or does it go from here to New Zealand and out elsewhere?
7: No, I worked with a professional fisherman a few years ago, and he was saying when you're buying seafood, byproduct of Australia. And I said, oh, why is that? He goes, because it comes from clean water. He goes, what happens is seafood gets brought in from other countries into Australia, gets rejected, so then they send it to New Zealand, repackage it there, and then all of a sudden it's a product of New Zealand.
5: Uh-huh. So you're saying, but Australian product is Australian product, but the New Zealand stuff may not be from New Zealand, but it just goes through New Zealand.
7: Yeah, that's correct, yes.
5: Yeah. And they're saying, they do the same with timber. So Russian timber goes through China, and then the timber presumably says made in China. So,
7: well, yeah, pretty much, yeah, because the way the news reports read was we're funding Vladimir Putin's war effort by buying the timber from China, which comes from Russia. But, yeah, I just thought that was an interesting one.
5: So, but then how many other things, I wonder, go through other countries
7: exactly
5: to
7: right.
5: become
7: yeah.
5: something else? Yeah.
7: Exactly,
5: interesting.
7: Exactly right. Exactly right.
6: It's a good question, Rob. Thank you. One of the things I was doing some reading and viewing yesterday, that is Sunday, and I thought to myself, given that we're now buying second-hand subs.
5: Yes.
6: See, it's an interesting story that we're all geared up to buy these subs, and now it looks as if we're going to acquire two, three ones that are pre-loved submarines. Midlife nuke submarines for less dollars.
5: Yeah, of course.
6: How less dollars, we don't know. Point of that story, I guess, is, you know, why are we having to gear up at that level? Is it because there is a genuine threat? Can you ever imagine in Australia that one of our northern neighbours might go, it's looking pretty good down there?
5: Well, there's plenty of smart people that supposedly look at levels of threat and defence analysts. And you just got to wonder. I personally, it does seem that the world is less settled than it has been, say, over the last sort of 10 or 20 years. So maybe it is the time. But the problem is, once one country starts to gear up and ramp up, then all the other countries go, hang on, they're gearing up and ramping up. We've got to do the same. And the whole thing becomes an arms race, if you like, and then we're just spending all this money to counteract what we perceive as a potential threat from another party.
6: Yeah. Margaret, hello, welcome.
2: Hello, I've got two topics I want to talk about.
6: Please.
2: That you brought up at the beginning of the show.
6: Yeah.
2: The first one was that I had Guillain-Barré. It took 3 months to even find out what I had, and you become paralysed, but part of that was getting tingling in the hands and tingling in the hair. And that meant that it was creeping up and making me more paralysed. So that was 10 years ago. The other one was about the Worcestershire sauce. We were at a function at school, and my 3-year-old granddaughter, we didn't realise she was drinking this Worcestershire sauce, and it put her on a high.
6: Oh.
2: Now she can't really have it anymore because it affected her. So people should be aware of too much Worcestershire sauce.
5: Good grief.
6: Oh,
5: who would have thought?
6: Really?
5: Worcestershire sauce.
2: Yeah.
5: Wow.
2: So that's my story.
5: How much did she drink?
2: Well, we didn't really know, but some parents had sort of noticed and they came and told us that she was, you know, they must have realised that, you know, it wasn't good. So we don't really know, but it was enough to make her on a bit of a high. So she can't really have it anymore now because
5: I don't even know what the ingredients are of
6: Does anybody?
5: Well, I don't know. It's probably top secret, like the 11 secret or the secret herbs and spices.
6: It's like what's in a hot dog. Does anybody really know?
5: I think it's best that we don't.
6: We don't know. There's an interesting text here, and this is the thing that always surprises me, where Diane writes, "G'day, Tone. Maybe you wouldn't get into so much bother if you weren't so protective of the socialist left and monotonous regularity. Just saying. Well, I was talking about politicians of all persuasion, I think. I don't know, mentioned any left or right has nothing to do with it.
5: They're all lousy.
6: There's that.
5: I'm joking.
6: And they're politicians.
5: Yes.
6: And so the ongoing criticism of any pursuit is presumably going to turn out to worshipless left and monotonous regularity. Just saying. Well, I was talking about politicians of all persuasion, I think. I don't know, mentioned any left or right has nothing to do with it.
5: They're all lousy.
6: They're, well,

0: $100,000 somewhere else.
1: But it's
0: not
1: it's,
0: have to expose myself to the abuse.
1: It's but then why would you be on commercial radio? Look at the abuse to which you get exposed.
0: Oh, no,
1: but
0: I
1: rightly
0: love it.
1: So.
0: I love it. Rightly so.
1: Yes.
0: And I love it.
1: But, you know, it's difficult. I mean, you can't just say, well, we won't say anything bad about them because we won't get good ones in the future. I think it's important that they do be held accountable, but has to be some sort of balance, I guess, when it becomes very personal and when officers get graffitied and firebombed and all the rest of it, then that's obviously way, way, way over
0: but
1: the top.
0: But for my lifetime, and I guess yours too, Nath, there's always been criticism of politicians, irregardless of who was in office.
1: And, well, I think, you know, just at best you're probably going to be catering for 50% of the population, so the other is going to be not too happy with what you're doing.
0: But exactly right.
1: They know what they're doing.
0: They do, and then they don't have to answer questions. 26, 27 federal budget papers, thousands of pages.
1: Yes.
0: Primary budget paper number one is 462 pages alone.
1: Yes.
0: And then, so they said, for those that haven't read the budget papers,
1: yes.
0: So I'm thinking, wow,
1: I'll wait
0: would
1: for
0: all of us.
1: I'll wait for the movie.
0: Exactly right. Leanne Justin will come to you next. Wherever you are, right across Australia, come and join us. Nathan Kosh is here. It is Australia Overnight. Good morning.
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0: There you go. Look at the text line. This one here says, Australians deserve honesty from our elected from those elected to represent them. Too often promises are made, excuses follow, and the truth gets lost somewhere in between. Well, there's that, which is frustrating, but is that the nature of democratic politics?
1: Well, it is.

0: is now the nature of democratic politics. But
1: was it not always?
0: Well, I don't know. Maybe there were people that just put their hand up and said, yes, I'm going to do this. I did that. This worked. That didn't work. But now that everything is just spin and spin and spin. All sides. This is not, you know, one or the other. And so you just, I was listening during the week, you know, there were some things. Basically, this politician said, well, you know, black is white. And just sat there and looked straight down the barrel of the camera and was talking absolute garbage. And I think this is they've been trained to become media performers. And so the better the more popular politicians are the ones that can work the media better and seem to have a better connection as opposed to people who are strong on policy.
1: Leanne, good morning.
2: Good morning, Tony, Nathan and Jay. As far as poly, just quickly, as far as poly goes, if they lie, I say goodbye. That's my theory.
0: Let's see that on the polling booth. If they lie, yeah, we say goodbye. I like it.
2: I have a very important thing to bring up. My friend is driving a support vehicle from Lura to Broome to drive ahead of two cyclists, a grandfather and his grandson, are driving, riding their bikes from Broome across the top end back to Bowral to raise money for MND. This is their last ride together.
0: Mm-hmm.
2: It's and my friend also lost a friend to MND very young, and I'm just wondering if. You'd be able, well, to not broadcast it, but if I can say so now.
1: Lee, I'm very happy to do it. Could you send me an email? That's a wonderful project. If you send me an email with all those details, overnight at 3aw.com.au and the details and how we can contact them, just to check it all out, feel free to do that. 133693 is our number. But as you know, if you get me on overnight at 3aw.com.au and be very happy to push and promote that because of an important event. Justin, good morning.
3: Good morning, T-Mac and Nathan. How are you?
0: Living the dream, Justin. How about your good self? You have another dream. You've had so many dreams. And now another one. You have your latest dream.
3: Yes, so I'm not actually in Frankston at the moment. I'm actually in Queensland.
0: Whereabouts?
3: My latest, I'm in Toowoomba.
0: Uh-huh. And what's happening in Toowoomba?
3: So I've got I had our little pickleball tour.
0: Right. Just of Toowoomba? And is it the world tour of Toowoomba or have you gone further afield?
3: No, this is just regional.
1: Regional Toowoomba. Just
3: regional. Yeah, yeah. So we're just, you know, having a little, you know, just a tour before we go over.
1: Who's we?
3: The team.
0: Oh, which right. team is it?
3: Pickleball Australia.
0: Okay.
1: Right. Okay. Nice.
3: Yeah. So I'm playing my game. Next thing you know,
1: Not another injury. Sure.
3: No. This is actually a vet question for you, Nathan.
0: Okay.
3: And what I hear is this kookaburra, and it's. Now, I'm not too sure if I can tell between a male and a female, but it sounded like a male and a female at the same time.
0: So you think it's a transgender kookaburra?
3: Well, if you put it that way, yeah. But can you tell me the difference between a male and a female kookaburra?
0: One's a boy and one's a girl. That's I would have thought. Sorry, not being flippant, but yeah, I don't know how you can sex them. Often with birds, or usually with birds, they have different different plumage. You can pick them that way, but I don't know if they have a different call. Someone will know that
1: they will.
0: That lives out in regional areas. So yeah, please let us know the difference between a male and a female kookaburra.
1: And I think it is the depth of voice too with the male.
4: Yeah, yes, I'm a male kookaburra. How you doing,
1: Justin? Thank you for that. Wherever you are, right across Australia, come and join us for Australia Overnight.
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1: Plenty of calls first thing on a Monday morning. If you would like to join us, Nathan Kosh is here. I'm Tony Mack, 133693. Mark, Jan, you're next. Australia Overnight, good morning to you.
7: News as it happens. This is Adelaide's 5AA.
12: Hello, I'm Sarah Wiedersane. Voter backlash against the federal budget has seen One Nation leapfrog Labor as the most popular political party in Australia. The latest Redbridge poll published in the Australian Financial Review reveals One Nation's primary vote has risen by 4 percentage points to 31%. It marks the first time One Nation has been ahead of Labor, whose primary support has dropped to 28%. The coalition's primary support has also dropped to 20%. Former Liberal New South Wales Minister David Elliott has told Sky News it's a momentous result for Australian politics.
13: Not only are we a three-party state now, we're actually a three-party state with a party that has never governed ahead.
12: More than 200 people have been injured in clashes between football fans across France after Paris Saint-Germain won the Champions League final against Arsenal. 8 are said to be in a serious condition. The French Interior Minister says 780 people have been arrested over the violence, with more than 450 in custody. Australia, the United States and Great Britain have committed to developing new underwater drones as part of the AUKUS agreement. This initiative comes under Pillar 2 of the alliance, which focuses on creating advanced weapons systems. It's hoped the new technology will better protect undersea cables and engage in surveillance missions. Defence Minister Richard Marles says it will enhance the capability of all three nations.
14: This is the three countries putting real money behind a capability that we will put into the hands of the warfighter next year.
12: Thousands of homes in Western Australia are without power as a once-in-every-five-year storm lashes the state. Residents in the beachside suburb of Cottesloe in Perth have been told to take shelter after strong winds ripped a roof off a building. The Bureau of Meteorology is warning of widespread damaging westerly winds with gusts of up to 110 k's an hour. A study suggests millions of women living with breast cancer could safely avoid undergoing chemotherapy. Researchers have developed a DNA test which can distinguish between patients who are likely to benefit from chemo and those who aren't. Associate Professor Belinda Kiley says it's a real breakthrough.
15: So the big benefit of this is it's going to help us work out who really needs the chemotherapy, but importantly, who can be treated with hormone blocking therapy without chemotherapy.
12: And a significant amount of Russian timber is reportedly entering Australia via China. The Age reports the timber is being laundered through China and other countries in order to evade tariffs that were imposed after Russia's invasion of Ukraine.
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17: 5AA Sport.
12: And understrength Panthers have beaten the Warriors 20-18 in the NRL. Penrith were missing key players Nathan Cleary, Brian Toll and Isaiah Yeo, who were rested after Origin. Coach Ivan Cleary says they will take a lot of confidence out of the game.
18: It's always going to be a hard contest tonight, but I just thought the way the boys prepared throughout the week and yeah, we just needed everyone to kind of put their best foot forward and perform well, and they all did.
12: Canberra beat North Queensland 26-12, and the Dragons got their first win of the season, beating the Broncos 30-26. The West Coast Eagles have beaten the Bombers to wrap up round 12 of the AFL. The GWS Giants smashed the Melbourne Demons 119-70. And there's been another upset at the French Open. Marta Kostyuk of Ukraine has defeated world number 3 Iga Swiatek to advance to her second career Grand Slam quarterfinal.
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4: with Tony McManus.
1: The gang is all here. If you would like to be part of it, come and join us. I'm Tony McManus. Nathan Kosh is here. Jay, the other side of the glass. And it's open line as we go through the brand new morning together. Day one of the Festival of Tony 2026.
5: They've done some lovely decorations
1: they
5: here in
1: have.
5: The studio on
1: They've
5: your
1: got,
5: behalf.
1: And I've got to say, I thought it was a lovely touch. I appreciate it.
5: Yes.
1: Very, very kind, Jay. You went to a lot of trouble. The streamers.
5: The tinsel.
1: The tinsel.
6: Thank you. It took me hours.
1: It did. And just the effort is much appreciated. You think it goes unnoticed. Well, I promise you it did. happy 100th birthday to Marilyn Monroe.
5: Yes. Wow.
1: Some like it hot. Thank you, Dr. John. Well done. Guess who's here from Stall? Mark, good morning.
8: Marka, Koshy, over.
1: Why are you up so early?
8: I'm always up early, mate. I just normally listen till around 4 o'clock before I normally ring. Anyway, Koshy, you forgot another main important thing that one particular politician up in Canberra does.
5: Mm-hmm.
8: I'll take that on notice.
5: Oh, yes. I'll take that on notice.
8: Take that on notice.
5: And then you never hear another word.
8: And that's a teeth grinder.
1: But that's a technique, I suppose, though, isn't it? That's not new.
8: But this particular politician is just her catchphrase. I'll take it on notice. Now, you know what the other question's going to be? And you still probably laugh. But I think one person's practicing it up in Canberra because I can see their belly swelling. Was it just a snout and a trough? Can men have babies?
5: That's been a bit of a discussion,
1: yeah.
5: Hasn't it?
1: Yeah,
5: but you know that the thing that blows me away is when you with all of that, and I just think of Monty Python, and you know that scene when they're
1: That's
5: in
1: right.
5: the arena, and Stan's going, you know, I want to have babies, and they're going, well, where's the fetus going to gestate? In a box, and all of this, and here we are some
1: years
5: however
1: later,
5: many
1: decades
5: years later,
1: later,
5: and we're having the discussion.
1: It's bizarre.
5: It's interesting. Life, art imitating life, big
1: it
5: time.
1: It is bizarre on many, many levels. You go and get some rest, and we'll talk later. Chris, thank you. Jan, hello.
27: Hello. We're going to hear a lot more about that in the coming weeks.
5: I think
27: months,
5: you're right.
27: Whatever. Anyway, the answer to Justin's question depends on where it is.
5: Yes.
27: You know, cookers are very parochial, and some even believe in chemtrails. Seriously, though.
1: Believe in
5: chemtrails. I'll tell you during the next break.
27: That was my weak attempt at humour, Tony.
5: That's all right. I got it.
27: Seriously, there's not much difference between kookaburras, and they're all down the East Coast, and there's not a lot of regional variation. But what's that funny noise in the background?
1: Some birds in the
5: that's
1: background.
5: That's the kookaburras.
1: Part of the decorations
5: the
1: here in the studio.
27: Okay. The females.
1: We've invited some birds into the studio.
5: If only.
27: Yeah, okay. All right. You want to be kind to them, Tony.
1: Yeah, we do.
27: Or else I'll pull the magpies into you and have you swooped. Anyway, females are usually bigger. But the males generally have more blue on the rump, but you can't always see the rump until the bird spreads its wings or it flies off. And during breeding season, you can really see the blue on the rump of the males because it gets brighter.
5: Right.
27: So there you go, Tone.
5: Is there a difference in their call, males and females?
27: Not that I'm familiar with. I watch birds and I listen to them and I talk to the magpies, but I can talk to magpies and I can tell you the difference between their calls. You're going to have to teach them calls, whistle to them and sing to them, and they will be friends with you and they won't.
1: Oh, they are. No.
5: Yes, they're wonderful mimics, aren't they?
27: Yeah, fantastic. And Dad always had a little lot of magpies that used to come and visit him. And when Dad died, this is interesting, Nathan, when Dad died, the magpies seemed to know because they came and landed in their usual spot and they didn't make a sound. Whereas normally when, before Dad died, and this is the day that Dad died I'm talking about, normally, when they landed, if Dad kid didn't come out to talk to them and play with them and, you know, give them a little bit of meat, which he did, uncooked meat, mind you, they would make a terrible kerfuffle until Dad did come out. But the day Dad died, they were all there and they were just silent. They seemed to know.
5: I think there's a lot of intuition or something deeper that animals have, and probably people too, that we don't tap into. Some do, but most of us don't. But yeah, there's all sorts of stories of animals having some form of intuition about people that have passed or various other things. So yeah, that's interesting story, Jan. That your dad obviously struck a chord with the magpies.
1: Very much so. And there are many. You and I have talked about magpies and what we should or shouldn't feed them. You're not a great fan of just throwing them
5: meat. Meat is very difficult. If you only give them a little bit, it doesn't matter. But if they're going to have that as a bit more substantial part of their diet, it's very deficient in lots of things. So you're better off to go with magpie mixes or various other things, or even soaked dry dog food, that kind of thing, because it's got the nutrients in a much better balance than just muscle meat.
1: And when we were buying it, it's not that dear. I mean,
5: Not a whole lot, not sure. But yeah, but at least that way it's been formulated specifically for magpies and their dietary needs. So for people to feed magpies, and it's great. The other thing, one has to be careful of feeding any species or native species, that they don't become too reliant on you. So you should only give them little treats, not enough that, you know, is going to be their meal for the day, because then they stop going out and getting it in the wild and they become 100% reliant on us, which we don't want.
1: No, look at all these texts. We won't go down the tunnel of love in terms of politics on a Monday morning. But it's interesting observations in regard to the reverence of politicians referred to the above. They all perform poorly or lie. So that means Pete is sort of suggesting that every politician in Australia, and that can't be true, surely.
5: Well, it is to probably a lesser or greater extent. I think it's all degrees. It's degrees, you know. There's a scale of lying. There's the little white lie, and then there's the massive porky, and then everything in between.
1: Is by definition of being a politician that you stretch the truth?
5: Well, I think it's become that way.
1: The bottom line, Victorian government, is they don't care about how much money. We'll get to all of these. They always get paid regardless of their performance, says Rob. And Bruno, politicians are not looking after the people. They're looking after themselves. Look at the wealth that they're accumulating for themselves. Well, that's not new either.
5: Mm.
1: So that's not like it's... They've been doing that forever.
5: They have. Mm. We need to have a... I don't know. I think we need to have a good long look at everything. And I think we need to groom people for politics, whichever side you want, but just get to younger people and say, look, if you want a career in politics, whichever party it might be, these are the sorts of things.
1: Oh,
5: and actually, you know, it's not, politics shouldn't be something you fall into. It should be something that you train for, just as you train for any other profession. And people might, you know, that are involved in parties and things might say they do. But I just think it would be good to actually have proper training so they understand the history, the needs of people, all that sort of stuff before they launch into politics and don't just end up there and then flat around and talk all sorts of whatever they talk.
1: All sorts of. Well done, you. Chris, thank you. Have we spoken to Chris? No, we'll talk to Chris. Hello. Good morning.
6: Hello, Tony Mack and Nathan. I suppose you've been keeping up with a lot of the major car companies and those makers of prestige cars are erring on the side of caution with a major recall to redevelop cars that cannot be broken into by the means that people can download off the internet and clone a device that opens up electronic doors and starts cars off and drive off with electronic ignitions. That's how, and that's why these young ones, and it could be people of other age too, are targeting these welfares like the Brightons and Turecs and South Yarras and Kew and Gambrels, and not necessarily even Broadmeadows, because they're not after $30,000-$40,000 cars.
5: No.
6: They can just press a button, just open up an electronic lock. So it's better to have the old-style locks and the old-style key, you see, then you probably have, apart from not wanting your car to get smashed from the outside, they won't steal your car in a sense, even though the old days used to hotwire cars, I'd imagine, is that was the term they used in the early days.
5: Yes. But it's...
6: So they're erring on the side of caution on not making a major recall.
5: Well, you hear ads and things and see ads for all different sorts of crook locks and things, and there's one that I've seen that is, a heavy-duty cable with a loop on the end, and you thread that loop around the steering wheel and then clip it into the where the seatbelt would go, and it has a key lock there. So it's, a physical barrier, like the old club locks and things, I suppose, that people, I think they're becoming more popular again. But, yeah, this is the trouble with all the fancy electronic stuff, that they can be cloned and you don't even need the keys anymore to break into a car. And probably the more high-end the car, as you say, Chris, the easier it is for these people to get into.
1: And I know some of the Toyotas had a really bad run with them as well, but I'm thinking at some point, if they haven't already, and I haven't yet to see it, some of the cars have been driving, where you just use a fingerprint.
5: Yes.
1: And that's it.
5: Mm.
1: As the owner or the normal driver of that particular vehicle, you have the fingerprint.
5: But then, the problem is you take your car into the garage for stuff to be done. How do they start it and move it around as they need to? So all of these things, which might be fantastic ideas, have a drawback. So there's got to be a means for other people to get into your car as well.
1: Come and join us wherever you are, right around Australia. You could be at 5AA in Adelaide, 3AW here in Melbourne, of course, in the ACE Radio Network right throughout Victoria. It is Australia Overnight.
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1: Dear Lord, please help us. 133693. It's enough to make me go back to mass on a regular basis. Roman, good morning.
18: Good morning, Tony.
1: Roman.
5: Hey, Roman.
18: I want to tell you a funny story.
5: Please.
18: I started work, an apprenticeship in the city, in Adelaide City, in Gujar Street, and the factory had a wood yard behind it on the side street, and one of the men who worked there, Malcolm, regularly got a ride into work with one of the other chaps. And about a year in, one day he rocked up in this pretty little bubble car. His mother had won a Messerschmitt in a competition. And he had this blue and white Messerschmitt. He didn't even have his license until then. Anyhow, he parked in the wood yard, and at knock-off time, everyone was going, and one of the lads said, "Hey, look at this." There it was in the wood yard on top of the wood stack.
5: Oh, so people had picked it up and plopped it on there.
18: That's right.
5: Because
18: the following morning when we got there, it was gone, and he'd locked the gate up as well. He did the right thing. But
5: yes. But for people who don't know, Roman, the Messerschmitt, it's a little three-wheeler kind of car, isn't it?
18: I think a bubble front.
5: Flip it open, open the top, and then you sit one behind the other. I think it was for two people.
18: Yeah,
5: and it was powered by
18: 1.25. Yep. An adult and someone under five.
5: That was about it.
1: Roman, yeah. You always make us laugh, Roman. Thank you. See you. Bye. Vanessa, hello.
19: Good morning, Tony, mate. How are you both?
1: We're well, thank you.
5: And how's life in Sydney?
19: Pretty good, very good. But I miss Melbourne.
5: What is it that you miss particularly? People or places?
19: People, places. I find the people in Melbourne are more friendlier than up in Sydney. And the places, there's a lot more to do in Melbourne, I think, in the city.
5: Mm-hmm.
19: Sure, up here in Sydney we have the Harbour Bridge and Opera House, but there's not too much to do, really. And in Melbourne it's more central. You've got more entertainment, lots of parks. You have more parks down there in Melbourne than, you know, up in Sydney.
5: Well, it used to be called the Garden State, Victoria, didn't it?
1: Remember that? Yeah, of course.
5: Not anymore.
1: Yeah.
5: But the Vivid's on in Sydney at the moment, isn't it?
19: It is, yeah.
5: That's spectacular.
19: Yeah, but too far for me to go down there to see it because of the distance.
5: That's a shame.
19: Yeah, yeah. But I used to go to... your similar one in Melbourne?
5: Yes.
19: I used to see the town hall light up.
5: Yes.
19: As a Christmas present.
5: Mm-hmm.
19: It was beautiful, the colours.
5: Yeah, I mean, it's funny, isn't it? It doesn't take much to make us happy, and the simple things. We get so caught up with all the complex stuff, but just seeing, you know, some lovely, you know, fairy lights or lights or some sort of display or even, you know, fireworks or laser shows. And, yeah, it just gives us so much pleasure.
1: Well done, Vanessa. I was actually at a function that I co-hosted for Camp Quality and Conquer Cancer, which is just amazing event, story for another day. But driving back from Carlton through the city was really an interesting thing to do on Saturday afternoon. It was there was a liveliness. There was a very early slight drizzle coming back and down through the city, and there were people everywhere, and they seemed to be out having a really good time.
5: Well, that's what we need more of, isn't it?
1: More of.
5: Yes.
1: Of more?
5: Of more. Of that. We need more.
1: Thank you. There you go.
5: Try to work it out.
1: Thank you. Jan will be on to you for that.
5: Yes.
1: A vet gave me a homemade recipe. Have a look at this.
5: Yes.
1: When I started rescuing Maggie's, 1 cup of grated cheese, 1 small can of puppy pel dog food, 1 boiled egg, 1 cup of breadcrumbs.
5: Yeah.
1: Oh, we all want to come round.
5: I was going to say.
1: Yeah. We could also add powdered calcium mixed together, place in an ice cube tray and freeze. Take out 1 cube per day, much cheaper, and Magpies love. And he's in Port Lincoln in South Australia.
5: Yeah, that's great. And I think the basis there, as I've been saying, is the puppy food, because it's got all the vitamins and minerals and goodies. And then the other things are to different fillers and flavours and things. So that's awesome.
1: Bruce and Coringle, good morning to you.
0: Oh, good morning. I want to talk about Sir Reg Anstett and the helicopter,
5: yes,
0: if it's possible.
5: Yeah.
0: A very good friend of mine, he was his pilot, and he was never home, so I used to have to take his wife out. But he used to have to fly weekends up to Gunbower, and then the next week he'd be off up to Parrossa Pie for a week, flying to Scotty up to the islands. And he used to tell me he used to take Sir Reg out to Kooi Rup in the helicopter, and that he was looking to build an airport out in that area. This is a long, long time ago.
5: Yes,
0: but he had a beautiful photo of the Concorde and his little helicopter at the end of the terminus there at Tullamarine.
5: Yeah, because the Concorde came out for a visit here 1970 or 72, something like that, very early 70s.
1: Mm.
5: So yeah, having his little chopper there in front of it. But, yeah,
0: that's it. And he lost his job then. He went with the helicopter to Channel O, and he used to do all the news.
5: Yes.
0: But he used to bring me back a big red emperor when he came back from Parrossa Pine.
5: Yum.
0: But they were good days. And why don't pilots like travelling in helicopters? He used to take the hostesses to jump in, but not the pilots.
5: one of the adages we have is, you know, never trust an aircraft where the wings go faster than the fuselage.
1: Yeah, very good point. I've heard you say that before.
5: Yeah, it's they're a phenomenal technology. I'm happy to go for a ride in the chopper, but yeah, some people aren't so thrilled about them. But there is that Kooi Rup. I think they're still talking about that because given the pressure on Moorabbin Airport with housing and the industrial development and everything, so there's talk of trying to move Melbourne's General Aviation Airport somewhere or other, and they're sort of running out of space because everything's becoming built up. But down Kooi Rup way, certainly something that's still been discussed after all these years, but hopefully something will happen, because I think it's important that we have a general aviation industry, especially in a country like Australia. I mean, how, particularly once you get out of the big cities and out into the outback, I mean, aviation is, it's a lifesaver.
1: Is it nice to talk to you, Bruce? Thank you very much for being part of the program. I just wonder whether or not at some point Victoria, forgive me for those listening around Australia, whether Victoria will get another airport, say, out through Gippsland area.
5: Well, there's talk of it because that's a big growth area, but it's just a matter of earmarking the land and keeping it ready because there's so much building and development going on. The whole idea, say, of Tullamarine was that it would be a 24-hour airport and no curfews and things. But then when you look now and you fly in, there's so much housing development going on all around it. And there is beginning to be some pressure to put a curfew on the airport, which is exactly what we don't want to do. It should be a 24-hour airport. But then, you know, I've got Avalon and Adelaide has a curfew. Perth doesn't have a curfew. But, yeah, there's a lot more pressure because of the growth of suburbia all around the airport areas.
1: Tanya, look who it is. We'll go down to Mandalisa and just anything could go wrong now. 133-693, wherever you are, right across Australia for Australia Overnight. Good morning.
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4: Day one, Festival of Tony. Nathan Kosh is here. Come and play, 133693. Tanya, do you know Nathan Kosh? Nathan Kosh, Tanya.
5: I do know Nathan Kosh.
6: We have spoken.
5: We have spoken a couple of times.
6: Yes, indeedy. Now, I'm admiring left wrist.
5: Oh, are you? I was just about to say, how was my double wrister going?
6: Yes.
4: And I am, if nothing else, I am a double wrister.
5: You are a double wrister? Mm. For those who don't know, Tony, maybe you should explain. It's when you wear a watch on each arm.
4: Yeah, thank you. Thanks, William, in the background doing the commentary. Thank you for that.
6: Is that because you don't trust the time on one that you have to look at two?
4: Well, people say, oh, but I've got my, say, Samsung or an Apple Watch.
6: Yes.
4: Right? And so the trend is that you can still have that, but wear that on your right
6: arm. Oh, I see.
4: And
6: have a real watch.
4: A real watch on your left.
6: Okay.
4: And it's called
6: double wristing.
4: Double wristing.
6: Okay. Good. I've learned something.
4: Mm.
6: There you go.
5: Excellent. Now, William does have a question for you, Nathan. What was your question?
7: What's the weirdest grumble sheet you've ever seen or written yourself?
6: For those who don't know, I mean, it's a bit of a, we don't sort of call them that anymore, but we have what's called a technical log. So anything that, because we don't sort of have the same aeroplane all the time and we move around, it's very important for communication between the engineers and the next pilots and all of that, that we write up any abnormalities, things that you know, we find, and that if it needs to be signed off by the engineer, and then that way the next pilots will come and have a look and see what's happened, or there might be some things that are ongoing, so at least they're aware of it. So there's personally, I haven't sort of done anything particularly amusing, but over the years there allegedly have been things like, someone wrote up, Autoland is rough in this aircraft, and the engineer signed it off by saying, Autoland not fitted to this aircraft. Another one was, squeak heard in forward cargo hold, and then the engineer wrote it off with saying, cat installed. As in for the mouse. So there's a whole list of them going around, and yeah, I think I'm not quite sure that they're true, but there's certainly some amusing ones out there. So yes, we.
5: Ooh, yeah. Okay, but I do actually have a vet question,
6: mm-hmm.
5: if I can.
6: Yeah,
4: and by the way, I've met this puppy.
6: Uh huh.
4: And it loves shoelaces.
6: Ah.
5: It does love shoelaces very much. So he loves fruit tingles as well, but he's sort of learned they're not growing out in the wild.
6: Mm-hmm. Yes. How can I help you, Tanya?
5: Now, I saw just briefly, I don't normally go on Facebook, but today I did see an advertisement for Vital Paws in regards to a daily multivitamin chew for dogs.
6: Mm-hmm.
5: Is it worth buying? Because our puppy, who is, well, he'll be one in July, a bull terrier,
6: mm-hmm.
5: he has got, he does sort of do exactly what this veterinarian was saying, like he does licking and not so much himself. He's normally trying to lick William's legs most of the time, but, mm-hmm. and he's got a weeping ears. Every now and then he's got earwax and he's sort of scratching his ear.
6: Yeah.
5: And he doesn't have runny number twos, but every now and then he does. And I thought, oh, okay, maybe he's missing something. And the last couple of days when he's gone for some walks, he's been stopping to eat some grass.
6: Mm-hmm. My general thoughts on vitamins are, if they are getting a balanced diet, then there really isn't a need for vitamins, because they should have everything in their diet. And so if you have a look at most of the better dog foods, or cat foods for that matter, it will say somewhere on it that it is complete and or balanced. And if it says that, it means that they've added all the vitamins and minerals and goodies and things into that diet so that you don't nutritionally need to give them anything else. Now, obviously, if it's canned foods, then, you know, that doesn't do anything for their teeth, so you need to do something for that. But as a general rule, and you certainly look at animals out in the wild, they don't have vitamin supplements. And I think it's one of those things that the market has been generated based on, oh, yes, you know, well, give them all these things. But it should all be in the diet. So all of those things that you discussed, the ear, bull terriers certainly are prone to ear infections and things. So that's something that you'll, if you head round to your vet, they'll sort that out for you. The odd bit of running number twos, that'll happen, and certainly if he's eating some grass. Eating grass can be a sign of something, but it's more likely just that they like the taste or the texture of it. So I think, you know, I don't know that a vitamin supplement's going to do any good. As long as, you know, you can try it if you want to, but I think, you know, in many ways you'd probably be wasting your money.
5: Al, I didn't really think that he needed to be having too much expensive wheat, that's all. So
6: yeah, exactly. Well, and this is the thing. There's two sorts of vitamins. There's what we call the water-soluble vitamins and the fat-soluble vitamins. So the water-soluble vitamins are vitamin C and all of the B group. And, you know, what happens with those, if you have excess in your body and you only need a trace of vitamins, they only help with the chemical reactions that are going on in the body. It's not like a calcium or a carbohydrate that we might need, or particular fatty acids. And so you only need a little bit. But with the water-soluble vitamins, they will, if you have any more than the body needs, they just get weed out. So as you say, expensive urine and, you know, nice brightly coloured urine and all the rest of it. The other vitamins, vitamin A, vitamin D, E and K, are what we call the fat-soluble vitamins. And the problem with those is if you give them too much, they store in the fat in the body. And you can actually overdose on those. So it's really important to have all those sorts of things in moderation because they can cause problems. So really, if what you're feeding is a good mixed balanced diet, if it says that it's you know, got all the vitamins and minerals and goodies and things, you don't need to go extra.
4: Hope that helps, Tanya.
6: She's asleep. Sorry, you've fallen asleep. Hello, Tanya.
4: Did you fall asleep?
6: Fall asleep. Oh. Sorry, I rattled
5: on
6: a bit.
5: No, I haven't fallen asleep.
6: Oh, good.
5: Hang on.
4: I think you nodded off.
6: I thought so. I did, so yeah.
4: And does the dog still eat
6: shoelaces?
5: Yes, he does eat shoelaces. Could really you not hear me just then?
4: No.
6: Yes.
4: Not a thing. No, go on.
6: He's kidding.
5: Oh.
6: He's joking, Tanya.
5: He can't hear us. Hello?
6: No, yes. We got you. Oh. We were joking.
5: Are you kidding with me? Like, seriously, I thought I was going crazy then.
6: No, well, that's a different question for a different time. But no, we can hear
4: different
6: you.
4: Program. When our psychologist comes
5: in. No. He has he has Black Hawk.
6: Yes. Yep. And again, on any of the packets of anything that you're going to use, as long as it says that it's balanced or complete, that means by law it's got to have all the bits and pieces, and so they'll have gone through and made sure that any deficiencies are topped up so you can feed that and that alone. But it's a good idea to mix up different foods and things anyway. But as long as it says complete or balanced, then it's got it all in it.
4: Tanya, William, thank you. Always good to chat. Keep in touch. Meant to say secondary airports. So Maggie writes, airports, yes, important. All cities also have good airports away from general aviation training, etc. Parafield, also Edinburgh.
6: Yes, well, in Adelaide, and we were just talking about it as we were flying into Adelaide this evening, in fact, that although there's a lot of pressure on Bankstown and Moorabbin with the urban sprawl, Parafield is one that, you know, it's out, there isn't a whole lot of development around it, and I think Parafield's going to have a long-term future. So that's the Adelaide secondary airport. And just up the road from there is Edinburgh, which is, of course, a big military base. That's not used for general aviation or for us unless we did have an aircraft that had to divert into there not so long ago. So they're available to us if you had to. But, Adelaide's very well suited for airports, certainly. And the main Adelaide airport, of course, is very close to town. So it's all good over there.
4: It's really good. I mean, you drive out of there and you're very close to the city.
6: Indeed. Yeah, it's good.
4: What's the feeling, the feedback, since you and I last spoke about people, when this new rule regulation comes in, drop off and pick up?
6: Yeah, well, we still have to wait and see, and particularly in Melbourne. There's a whole new ramp being built and it's going through the car park and all of that. So if we have overnight flights, we get home transport because the company feels, and we agree, that, you know, it's not safe for us to drive home after we've been flying all night. And talking to the drivers, because they go backwards and forwards to the airport all the time, of course, there is no detail yet as to how that's going to pan out and which way it's going to go. So I think it's opening in the spring, so opening later in the year, and they will take away the ramp that runs right next to the terminal. Mm. Adelaide's already done that. You know, when Adelaide, the new terminal was built, there's a ramp right next to the terminal, and they've got rid of that now. And you have to walk.
4: No charge?
6: Have to walk across the concourse.
4: No fee?
6: For drop-offs, no. But the drop-off's a fair way from the terminal now in Adelaide, and I think it's going more that way. I think it's based on security. They don't want people with cars right up against the airport.
4: 133693, plenty of room on the board. If you have anything you would like to raise, more than welcome to do that. It can be a question from the well-known vet that is Nathan Kosh. It may be an aviation question, or you just might want to have a bit of a yak. We've got lots of text, most of which dealing with issues around politicians. We made an exec decision. We won't go down that track too heavily this morning. Love to, but we won't. 133.
6: Just need to show some restraint.
4: I know.
6: Because you know what happens.
4: I know. It gets
6: you know
4: gets
6: what happens.
4: Really
6: you say something. You say something controversial. You get slammed.
4: I know.
6: So you don't need to do that.
4: Well, is it controversial or is it just conversation?
6: Well, what's the definition?
4: Exactly right. See, maybe it goes back to the idea of years ago, we'd sit around the dinner table and talk politics. And we're only five.
6: That's really? Right. And it was the politics of the schoolyard back then.
4: It was just brutal, let me tell you. 133693, and keep the text coming, 0477 693 693.
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6: Come and join us if you'd like to be part of it. 133 693. In Melbourne right now, it's 11 degrees, 14 degrees. Look at Perth, mate, 17 degrees. It's still pretty blowy in that part of the world.
7: Yeah, I'm just looking at the forecast or the aviation forecast for Perth Airport. And they are talking about through the morning, in fact, from about now, with the thunderstorms, they're expecting winds up to about 45 knots, which is 80 or 90 kilometres an hour, and very heavy rain, so only 2,000 metres of visibility, and thunderstorms with moderate rain. So, yeah.
6: What are the risks around that?
7: From a flying perspective, if there's a storm around there, we don't go through it. We hold somewhere else and wait till it passes. But, then the other periods of winds up to about... from now again, gusting up to about 40 knots, so about 70 or 80 k's an hour, and showers of moderate rain. So if you are listening to us in Perth, then batten down the hatches and please be careful. Look after yourselves.
6: Rod, hello.
8: Morning, Shane. Morning, Nathan.
7: Hey, Rod.
8: A few things I wanted to talk about, one of which I can't talk about, unfortunately, because it's... currently involved in legal proceedings. I don't want me getting banned from your station and you guys getting investigated by ACMA.
7: Please, that's very kind of you.
8: I'll just tell you to go to news.com.au and have a look under the crime section and you'll be able to see the article that I'm talking about there, because that's where I read it.
7: Right.
8: Second thing, I've worked out a way for Jacinda Allen to shore up the votes of the inner-city latte-sipping lefties.
7: isn't that the supporter base anyway?
8: Yeah, but what she's got to do is she's got to shelve this idea of spending $134,000 for the statue of the bloke who locked us in our houses for nearly 3 years, and instead spend the same $134,000 building a statue of the professor down at the MCG.
6: The professor?
7: Yes, Neil Danaher.
6: Oh, okay, right, yeah.
8: Neil
7: Danaher. But you know, Rod, the irony of the statue of, and for those that don't know, there's a statue of Daniel Andrews going to be commissioned and what have you. But all of that began from Jeff Kennett.
6: Kennett.
7: Because he made it a rule that if you were a premier for longer than, I can't remember, however many days, someone will know, then that you would have a statue. So he's got a statue to himself, and I'm not sure if there's anyone in between. But then the criteria for said same statue were met by Daniel Andrews, so he's going to have a statue. And the pigeons are celebrating.
8: I think it would only be Daniel Andrews and Steve Brax who qualified, actually.
7: Yeah, so I think there might be one for Steve Brax as well, now that you mention it. But that was at Jeff Kennett's instigation, that if you were a premier for over a certain period, then you would have a statue made to you.
6: Is that the only criteria? Is the number of days?
7: The number of days or the time that you have been premier. So, yeah, he you can blame him.
8: Yeah, it's 3,000 days.
7: 3,000 days.

0: thought that it was going to happen.
1: Yeah, that's right.
0: He ever thought it was going to happen. That's why he brought it in.
1: Careful what you wish for, or don't wish for.
0: Yeah, wish. And finally, the last one. When you're talking about what the politicians get taught earlier, I thought to myself, yeah, well, politics has become a bit like war, where the first casualty has become the truth. And politics has also been a case of, and I apologise to any of the good journalists that I've encountered over the years, but the old saying about, you know, journalists never worry about the facts as long as they can get a good story, and I think politicians are going a bit along that way at the moment as well. They're not too worried about the facts as long as it sounds good when they're talking in front of a camera.
1: I mean, it's one of the things for journalists that I think is a little bit difficult. The news cycle is so quick in that everything goes online now and it's out there straight away, whereas once upon a time you'd wait for the evening news, so there was time to do more research. And I'm just wondering, and not being a journo, but as an outsider, I'm just wondering whether, because it is so quick, people will just publish what they're hearing and then maybe make amendments to it later or retract it later. But it's just the pressure is on to put stuff out there because our news is now at our fingertips 24/7.
2: Yeah.
1: So they haven't got time to sort of go through it all and figure it out.
2: And it's the way, thank you, it's a great call, Rod, thank you. And it's a way we consume it too. And how we consume it, people, I think it's fair to say, probably are less and less likely to read a newspaper.
1: Mm.
2: And when you do get to a newspaper, it doesn't seem always about just reporting a story. It's often about opinion pieces.
1: Yes. And once upon a time, the newspapers would say, here's the facts. This is what's going on. And then you make up your mind which way you go with it. But now, and depending on which way you're leaning, you might say, well, I prefer something like Sky News, or you might say, well, I prefer something like the ABC because that matches in, more with what I'm thinking. And so I think we are polarizing a lot more, and I think the middle is starting to disappear and we're starting to move. Left is going further left, right's going further right, which I don't know. It's good to have discussion.
2: And do we look at our own echo chamber? I'm keen to look, read and listen to that, and someone else goes, I can't believe you even look, read or listen to that, because this is where I get my information from.
1: Mm. And I think, whether we, in reading a certain thing, do we then move that way, or do we already feel that way? So we go for the news media that matches with what we believe. So we call it, in human factors, they talk about confirmation bias. So you look for the things that agree with what you're already thinking. And I just wonder if there's a way or be a better way of saying, okay, well, that's great, but here's the other side. And I think in many ways we don't sort of look enough at the other side. So just to challenge our views, it's good, doesn't mean we're going to change, but it's good to see what other people are thinking and go, oh, okay, well, yep, I hear what you're saying. No, I don't agree. Or it might change in some little way what we thought before because we hadn't thought about it.
2: Suggestion from the caller about the Dan Andrews statue. Fascinating. I mean, what happens if it is damaged? And you could imagine, and I'm not promoting this in any way, by the way, of damage, but you can imagine that it wouldn't be long before somebody at somewhere would want to strike.
1: Yeah, deface it. So.
2: Yeah, yeah. We've got to do this. When we come back, your calls, we'll have a look at those weather forecasts too in WA. That's next.
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2: Okay, that's nice. 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
10: News as it happens. 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
11: Hello, I'm Sarah Wiedersehen. One Nation has surged past Labor to become Australia's most popular political party. The latest Redbridge poll in the Australian Financial Review reveals primary support for One Nation has jumped to 31% since the budget. Labor's primary vote has fallen to 28%. A record 63% of poll responders believe the country is heading in the wrong direction. One Nation leader Pauline Hanson has told Sky News people are fed up and want change.
12: It's not just about coalition, it's about Labor, it's about the Greens, it's about everyone. They are hurting so much. They want truth, honesty, they want clear policies. And if you think I haven't got policies, go and look at my website.
11: Hundreds of people in France have been arrested and dozens of police injured in rioting that erupted following a dramatic Champions League final. The violence took place in about 15 cities, with footage showing flares being set off and electric bikes burning on roads. The French Interior Minister has described the violence as absolutely unacceptable. He says more than 400 people have been detained. Tens of thousands of homes across WA have been left without power after destructive winds tore across the state's southwest. A once-in-every-five-year storm has brought down trees, torn roofs off homes and caused flooding. A man and a woman in their 70s were lucky to escape injury after a tree crashed onto their car while driving on a highway in the wild weather. Defence Minister Richard Marles says taxpayers will save money by ditching a plan to acquire a new and upgraded nuclear-powered submarine from the United States. It's been announced the last three Virginia-class subs Australia plans to buy from the US will now be second-hand rather than a new boat as originally planned. Experts have warned Australia will receive a less capable vessel with a shorter lifespan. But Mr. Marles has defended the change Lynch, saying it reduces the complexity of the program.
13: In the context of a very complicated endeavour, we need to place a premium on simplicity.
11: Thousands of Australian home builders could be inadvertently aiding Vladimir Putin's war on Ukraine through buying imported Russian timber. The Age reports significant amounts of Russian timber is entering Australia after being laundered through China and other countries in order to evade tariffs. The tariffs were imposed by the federal government after Russia's invasion of Ukraine. And an Australian cave diver remains in Laos as rescuers continue to search for two men fit stuck in a flooded cave. Four men have been safely rescued after spending 10 days trapped in the cave.
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11: Third seed Iga Swiatek has been beaten in the fourth round of the French Open. Craig Gabriel is there.
15: The stunning upsets keep coming at Roland Garros, and now the four-time champion Iga Swiatek is packing her bags because Marta Kostyuk has beaten Swiatek 7-5, 6-1 to reach the quarters. But maybe it shouldn't be seen as such a huge surprise. Kostyuk is no slouch. She's the 15th seed, but this is where it's even more telling. She's the only woman this season to be undefeated on red clay. After this win, she's 16-0. It's her second time in the quarters of a major. The last was at the 24 Australian Open. Craig Gabriel, Paris.
11: In the NRL, the Panthers have beaten the Warriors 20-18 in a top-of-the-table clash in Sydney. The Dragons won their first game of the season, beating the Broncos. The Raiders downed the Cowboys. In the AFL, West Coast has beaten Essendon. The Giants beat Melbourne.
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24: Now, this is Australia Overnight with Tony McManus.
2: Which means it is a lovely warm welcome to everybody listening through 6PR in Perth. The team over there have just wrapped up another wonderful evening of Remember When, all part of this Sunday night. Wherever you are, right across WA, given that there is severe weather warning, damaging, locally destructive winds, whether you be around the Eucla area, the lower west, the southwest, the south coastal, southeast coastal, the great southern, central wheat belt, parts of the Goldfields, central west districts, pretty much right through that area. Let us know how blowy it is or otherwise, and the rain levels where you are. 133693. Sorry, for your Perth listeners, 133882. And that will bring you straight through to Australia overnight. We're fascinated to find out what it's like. I spoke to daughter number one just before we went on air, Nathan, and she had really blowy and most unpleasant.
1: Yes.
2: And that was just north of Perth, not far. But if you're in a position to give us a call, feel free to do that. 133882. The other thing that we mentioned briefly, we'll get some calls. We'll come to William and Craig very shortly. On the 3AW Brekkie program, 3AW footy program yesterday at midday, started as a footy program.
1: As it does.
2: And then the great Matthew Richardson on the program put in a complaint. And it went along these lines.
0: I went to get some bacon and eggs for breakfast this morning, and as I always do, I asked for a little bit of Worcestershire sauce to put on my eggs.
3: What?
2: Worcestershire.
0: Worcestershire.
2: Yeah.
0: The cafe didn't have Worcestershire sauce. Now, if you don't have Worcestershire sauce as a cafe, you should go out of business. You should shut your doors. I will never go back to that cafe. How can you not have Worcestershire sauce?
4: Are you going to name them?
0: No, I won't. I don't want to put him out of business. Because no one will go there. You have to have Worcestershire
23: I've
0: sauce.
23: I've never heard you have it with egg and bacon egg and bacon in my life.
3: Oh,
23: you have
3: pepper. Do you know anyone else that has Worcestershire sauce? Eggs?
0: You know where I got it from? My old man put it on everything, and now I do too now. Fried rice, anything. I put Worcestershire on everything.
23: I've never heard of it.
0: You're a cafe owner out there. You have to have Worcestershire sauce.
4: So you want on the table, you want your salt and pepper, tomato sauce, mustard and Worcestershire sauce.
0: No, just Worcestershire. I don't have tomato sauce on eggs and bacon, but you have to have Worcestershire.
23: Who has tomato sauce on eggs?
4: No, I'm just saying a condiment is on the table. Yeah. I wouldn't have thought there'd be many cafes in Melbourne.
23: I've never seen it done.
0: I think you're wrong. Sauce. I reckon most cafes would have Worcestershire sauce.
4: If you're a cafe owner, is it mandatory in Melbourne to have Worcestershire sauce on the table? I wouldn't have thought so.
0: No, it is. I'm telling you.
3: So the only other person you know who does this is
0: your dad. Well, that's where I got the habit from, but surely
4: that's
0: people.
4: Weird.
0: You that don't, none weird. Of you have Worcestershire sauce.
3: It's in the fridge, but I don't have it with eggs.
4: No.
0: Yeah, all right.
4: It's not a breakfast condiment.
0: Yes, it is.
4: No.
0: 100% it is.
23: I don't know. What does it go with? Well, anyway, what's...
0: I put it in my bolognese sauce and everything.
23: Oh, that... But...
0: Yeah.
3: What else?
23: Spaghetti.
0: Just in your meat sauce, just a little bit to spice it up a bit. It's good on oysters too.
2: Good on oysters too. I'm with Richo.
1: I don't mind it, but I'm not as obsessed about it as he is.
2: I'm a bit with Richo, and or he says that I would say HP sauce.
1: I don't think I've even had HP sauce. I haven't lived, clearly. Oh,
2: that's it, I'm done.
1: You're done. It's mic drop. There go the headphones. That's it, he's gone.
24: You've never had HP sauce?
1: No. Yes, I've seen the bottle. I don't believe I've had it, so... I am an HP virgin.
2: You've never tasted the delights of a bottle of HP.
1: Well,
2: and
1: does HP stand for?
2: Her Royal Highness. It's a great question.
1: Somebody you just made that up.
2: 133693. No, I think it was endorsed by Her Majesty.
1: Yeah, well, it would be. A lot of these things are. They have to earn a dollar like everybody else.
2: HP sauce, known as brown sauce, ingredients of tomatoes, malt, vinegar and molasses, and named after HP Houses of Parliament.
1: Ah, there you go.
2: Hence
1: Houses of Parliament sauce.
2: After making its first appearance in the late 19th century, HP went on to become an icon, I tell you, of British culture. Best-selling brand sauce in the UK 73.8% of the market. The sauce was originally produced in the UK, but is now made by Heinz in the Netherlands.
1: There you go. So it's got, as you said, vinegar, sugar, dates, corn flour, rice, salt, spices, tamarind, bloody, blah, blah, blah. And Worcestershire sauce is made of what?
2: Oh, I would imagine Worcestershire is similar. We haven't got that in front of us.
1: Our research department will be tapping. The hardest part is trying to spell it.
2: And so the idea of have you had Worcestershire sauce?
1: I would have. I can't say it's on my to-do list.
2: But if you're having a breakfast like Richard was saying, you wouldn't sort of say, have you got
1: I've never thought to put it on. Maybe I do need to branch out and try.
2: So Worcestershire, fermented condiment, put together by pharmacist John, and you always know when there's a pharmacist involved, it's going to go really well.
1: Breaking Bad, yeah.
2: The later formed the company Liam Perrins. Worcestershire sauce has been a generic term since 1876 when the High Court of Justice, and they know what they're doing in those high courts, Lee Perrins did not own a trademark for the name Worcestershire. Steaks, hamburgers, beautiful dishes, cocktails, into the Bloody Marys as well.
1: Yes.
2: You've had a Bloody Mary?
1: No.
2: I've got to get a new on-air partner.
1: Yeah, I think so. I'm a dud.
2: not at all.
1: I'll just put out anyone. If you need somebody out there who, I mean well.
2: You can audition. Audition.
1: I'll audition.
2: What say you stay, I go?
1: You don't get out of it that easily.
2: 133-693 is our telephone number, wherever you are. William, you've got something to ask. Go, fire away, old son.
5: Yes, there's a couple of quick questions for you, Nathan.
1: Yes.
5: First of all, you must have logged up a fair few hours flying now. Ever flown through the Bermuda Triangle?
1: I haven't, no.
5: The Bermuda Triangle?
1: When I was doing international flying, we never went around that way. So, no, only up to Europe and then only as far as Los Angeles in the States. So, no, I haven't flown in the Bermuda Triangle.
2: Why do you ask? Over.
5: Okay, because the next question is, have you ever seen a Foo Fighter?
1: Only the band.
5: Oh, during World War II, they called UFO encounters Foo Fighters.
1: Oh, okay. Is that where they got the name from?
5: Alien craft or something of that nature.
1: Uh-huh. I honestly can say I have not.
5: Really?
1: Yep. No, not, you know, people go, oh, yeah, come on, you're just being... No, I honestly never have seen anything of which I, you know, we couldn't figure out what it was. So I'm sure... Look,
5: do commercial pilots talk about these things or not really?
1: Yeah, because you talk about it, we don't actually see them. I'm sure, there have been plenty of sightings of various things, and I'm you know, not averse to the belief that there might be other things out there. But personally, I've not seen one, nor any of the colleagues that I've spoken to. None of us have actually seen one.
2: 133, thank you, William. Good to talk. 133-693 is the telephone number. Look at these calls coming in the text. Worcestershire sauce... referred to by our sailors, WW2 Royal Navy, perhaps, readily supplied to enhance bland rations, maybe. Maybe. It's not a bad observation.
1: There you go.
2: Worcestershire ingredients include vinegar, salt, sweetener, such as sugar, molasses, aromatics, such as garlic, shallot, onions, soy sauce, fish, and fish sauce. So it's all in there.
1: Mm.
2: Beautiful. Now, Tommy in Adelaide. When you're having a breakfast, would you put the Worcestershire on?
6: Yes, most definitely. I ask for it a lot, and most places do have it. And I think you're crazy if you don't, because why upset the customer? It costs them nothing to store it there.
1: Yeah, it's only...
6: It's pretty easy.
1: It's not expensive, is it, just to have a bottle sitting around?
6: And there's a lot of people that will have it, you know. Richo's not alone. But I reckon in our fridge at home, we would have 20 different sauces.
2: Yeah.
6: So if somebody comes for dinner or we have people over and they want something different, we've probably got it.
1: Yes.
6: You know, and it costs you nothing. Like, they cost you $3 a bottle.
1: Yeah, exactly. Like, so
6: we'd have between, I reckon, easy 15 to 20 different sauces that you can have.
1: So you think
6: everyone likes your own kind of thing?
1: Yeah. Well, maybe the answer for Richo is he should just carry a bottle around with him.
2: Aha! Uh-huh.
1: And then he doesn't have to worry about asking for it.
2: I know somebody that does that.
1: I'm sure of it.
6: Yep. No, it's definitely lots of people love it. It's Woolworths have, I think, three or four different ranges of it.
1: I'm sure of it. There'd be all different ones.
6: Yeah,
1: the most unusual sauce do you reckon you've got sitting in the fridge?
6: Some of the chili sauces are really out there because if you want special types of chili, there's heaps of different chilies. Some of the imported chili sauces are amazing. But some of the steak sauces you can buy are really good. And they all a few of them come from the showgrounds when there's the show on, but most of them come from Woolworths. Coles kind of thing.
1: Yes.
6: And, yeah. We'd have HP.
2: We've got a barbecue. Yeah.
6: Yeah. We've got a Worcestershire. We'd have five different types of chili, and then there's Asian sauces, and then things like soya sauce too. They're still sauces.
2: Oh, yes. Yeah, I absolutely agree.
1: Now, just a quick... Oh, sorry. I think Tom's gone, but... No, I was just going to say what for people as well. Tomato sauce, the staple, favourite brand?
2: Oh, Rosella.
1: Heinz, Rosella, some of the other more weird and wonderful
2: Rosella
1: ones.
2: Rosella knows. Rosella cares.
1: Yep. Tom, what do you reckon? What's yours?
6: Well, probably Beerenberg from Adelaide.
1: Oh, yes.
2: Oh,
1: true.
6: Famous old company.
1: Yes.
6: Their ranges are amazing. So we would have three different bottles of their type of sauce. They're in Harndorf.
1: Yes.
6: And I'm not an ambassador for them or any on the
2: well,
6: payroll.
2: Well, not yet.
6: Payroll,
2: not yet. You're not
1: you will
2: Tommy.
1: Be. Just leave your address at the switchboard and you'll be getting cases of it tomorrow, I'm sure.
2: That's right. Good morning, gent. Indira here. Horrified to hear about...
1: There we go.
2: To hear about Worcestershire sauce being used to consume on pies. It contains fermented anchovies, so why on earth would you put this in a pie, let alone anything? Leave it to the tomato sauce. See, this is the national debate now, isn't it?
1: Yes.
2: Tomato sauce versus barbecue
1: sauce.
2: Or Worcestershire sauce or HP.
1: Yes.
2: I could go through life and never have tomato sauce again.
1: Yeah, on certain things. I mean, there's just certain flavours do well with the barbecue sauce, others with the tomato or the others. So I think, yeah, that's the joy of it. Spice is the variety of life or
2: and
1: something
2: the,
1: like that.
2: The Phantom writes, life, condiment to be easy.
1: Life, yes.
2: Condiment to be easy. Favourite condiments, 133693. It is Australia Overnight.
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2: And the question being raised via text, should sauces be stored in the refrigerator?
1: I would have thought. You probably take it out and for a little bit before you use it and let it come up to room temperature before you stick it on your food.
2: So many texts about Worcestershire sauce. A lot of people saying, why doesn't Richo just carry his own sauce, which is, I think, the comment you made.
1: Yeah.
2: In my many years of working in the food industry as a rep, I never had an order of Worcestershire sauce. Get a life, Richo.
1: Shame.
2: Funny. ending in 537. Craig, hello. Good morning.
14: Morning, Tony and Nathan.
1: Hey, Craig.
14: Last week, I think it was, you were discussing the name of the first lady commercial airline pilot.
1: Yes, Deborah Laurie.
14: Okay, I don't know that name, but back in the 70s.
2: But in those days was known as?
1: Deborah Wardley.
2: Wardley, wasn't it?
1: Yes.
14: Okay, rightio. Back in the 70s, though, I used to fly with a crowd called Pegasus, Port Augusta Airlines.
1: Right.
14: And there was a lady pilot called Georgina.
1: Mm-hmm.
14: I didn't know whether that name meant anything to Nathan.
1: I think there were, there were certainly commercial pilots because Deborah worked as a flying instructor down at Moorabbin, but Deborah was the first airline pilot, so she was the first one to hop in the jets. But there were certainly commercial pilots in the female commercial pilots in the smaller companies, but not in the major airlines. She was the first.
14: Yeah, as I said, we used to fly from Adelaide to Port Augusta quite a bit. Yeah. Okay.
1: But yeah,
14: Another issue was the guy that filled in for Tony last week, and I did hear some negative comments about him, but I've only got one. When he read out the states that you were broadcasting to, never ever mentioned South Australia.
2: Yeah, isn't that interesting? Yeah.
1: Yes. You're well worth a mention, Craig.
2: More than well worth a mention. Craig, that's why I'm here, but thank you for that feedback. Alison, good morning to you.
15: Good morning. Now, Alison. I'm a Worcestershire sauce girl, absolutely. And I put it on everything as well.
2: Yeah.
15: I put it on eggs, I put it on rice.
2: So you're with Richo?
15: Yeah, absolutely. And, Tony, you've got to have tomato sauce. Like, seriously, like on a pie, you put a little bit of Worcestershire.
2: It's so sweet, though.
15: I still like it. And HP, who hasn't had that? For goodness sake, people need to get a life. Right. Actually, one that I don't think has been mentioned, what I really like is Cornwall's mint sauce.
1: Oh, yes, in that funny shaped bottle. Is that sort of that with a narrow top and a wide bottom? Is that Cornwall's or is that a different one?
15: Exactly right, yes. And I don't even have to consume it. I just take the lid off and I smell it and I can immediately smell my mum's lamb roast.
2: Yes, can't we all? Cornwall mint sauce.
1: So was it you that knocked back the date with Tom Cruise for the lamb roast?
15: Yes, it was.
1: Uh-huh. No. We found you after all these years.
2: What were you thinking?
1: What were you exactly?
2: Alison, good to talk. Thank you. Maggie, hello.
16: Oh, yeah. Hi there, Tony and Nathan.
1: Hello, Maggie.
16: Now, firstly, you read out one of my texts about Worcestershire sauce.
1: Yes.
16: And I referred to it as being my father, late father, would always refer to it as RN. And that's, I know that's how I always refer to it as RN.
1: From the Royal Navy.
16: Yeah, Royal Navy. And that yeah, was, he was on the Corvettes, a part of the Navy in World War II. And, yeah, that was a real thing. I dare say to disguise a little bit of, I had a bit of flavour or whatever for very bland food rationings. Mm.
1: I'm sure. Well, you look at even further back before with all the sauces, but look at the spice trade back when it was worth more than gold. So all of the explorers went around looking for routes for to be able to get to places like India where they would bring back spices to England.
16: What do you call it? The Southeast Asia, there was some sort of spice trade. I can't think what it was called now.
2: It was. It was a...
16: Dutch East Indies.
2: Was. Well
1: Dutch
2: done.
1: East India yep. Company mm. and everything. Yeah, absolutely.
2: Curry?
1: Sorry, go, Maggie.
16: And before you go, too, I've got another topic to bring up, if I may.
1: Mm-hmm.
16: Mm-hmm. Now, I did last night. I did watch a little bit of 60 Minutes and a little bit of Spotlight, and I think it was on 60 Minutes. There was a story on the Hague or the Hague Convention, which goes back well into somewhere around the mid 1900s, I think, and how outdated that is. Do you know much about that?
1: No, I didn't get to see it. Unfortunately, I was working.
2: No, we weren't. We didn't see it. What was what touched you around that, Maggie?
16: Well, it seems to me that in Australia, we are still signatories to that very outmoded piece of legislation. And that under that there's been loopholes with women in Australia who've had their a child or children taken away to live overseas with their father, and perhaps not good circumstances, but some sort of out of date legal. Matter.
2: And this was all on which program was this?
16: I think that one was 60 Minutes.
2: But I'll tell you what we might do, Maggie, because it's really difficult. We're hearing a second, third hand. Might have a look at it, and then we'll chat about it the next morning or so when I've had a really good look at it. But it sounds fascinating. Thank you for raising it on the program. Look at all these texts. The Royal Australian Gravy, we had condiments on everything.
1: Yes.
2: How is Solomon the Cockroach? Have we got Solomon the Cockroach? No, we don't. Okay. And lots of other texts coming in. Last time Nathan offered some information regarding CT rhinoscopy, scan for the dog.
1: So that's just that taking a scan of the nasal area.
2: Mm-hmm.
1: And, their little dog had a mass in the nasal and a nasal blockage, waiting for the biopsy.
2: This is from David in Hawthorne.
1: Seen the email, age of 14, and cost and effectiveness of the chemo. Well, look, there's... You wait for the biopsy because it'll tell you how malignant or otherwise this tumour is. And I think, you just need to discuss with your vet. They'll give you the pros and the cons, the likely costs and the likely possible outcomes, whether you're talking about a cure or whether it's just going to be able to help reduce the size to keep your dog a bit more comfortable for a longer period of time. So you just need to have a chat with the vet, and they'll have all the information for you and look at the pros and cons of it all. Listen to all the options, and then hopefully you'll be able to kind of work it out as to what's the best way to go with your little friend.
2: Yeah, let us know, David. Understand it's a, when you go through that, even with a much-loved puppy at 14 years of age.
1: And was a rescue dog and sort of had a hard life initially, but obviously a much-loved dog now.
2: G'day, Tone, Nathan. Tone, I'm with you. Tomato sauce, wouldn't use it on anything. It ruins a meat pie, destroys hot chips, desecrates a sausage roll. Good for nothing is tomato sauce, says Kay.
1: There you go. Have an opinion.
2: Little now, harsh.
1: A friend,
2: what do you really think?
1: We've started something here because a friend of mine has just sent me a list of five condiments in an Aussie grandparent's pantry.
2: Oh, great. Can we do that straight after this on Australia Overnight?
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2: Helen, in Greensboro, good morning.
25: Good morning, Nathan and Tony. How are you both?
2: We're well, thank you.
1: Yes, thank you for asking, Helen.
25: About the 100th time. Can I say I'm in my late 70s. I have Worcestershire sauce I've never had in my life. And tomato sauce, lucky seven times. My mother worked for Rosella. And she used to tell me what went into the sauces that I think it would turn you off, what goes in it.
2: Yes, really?
25: Nobody looks at what... nobody, because it's all boiled, so nobody cares what's in the sauce. I was going to tell, I love fresh chilli or chilli flakes.
2: Mm.
25: And we went on a many, many years ago, more than probably 20 years ago, we went on a cruise and I took fresh chilli with me because I love chilli on everything. And it was on the ship because I assumed that there wouldn't be, nobody has chilli. And I assumed that there wasn't, but there was an Italian restaurant on the ship, so there was chili in the restaurant.
1: There you go.
25: I forgot all about my chili flakes, and we're coming back into Sydney, and the little dogs were going all around my luggage, and I'd forgot about the chili. And they're saying to me, have you got food? And I said, no, but I had lollies because my husband was an insulin diabetic, but I had lollies. And I go, maybe it's the lollies. And they didn't look at my luggage, so they must have looked honest.
1: Yes.
25: And when I got home, I realised that I had the chili in my suitcase that I'd forgotten all about. So, but I was just going to say, really, it's only if I go out to a restaurant and it's in the foods and I don't realise it, I would never. You spoil the flavour, especially tomato sauce, by putting it on anything. I don't know if that was the chef because I haven't had it, but that was my contributor.
2: Helen, you wrap it up beautifully for us too.
1: I can tell you a kind of a similar story. Many moons ago, a few families went travelling, and there were some parents that they were on a diet, and so what they had with them was some skim milk powder. And so after we left Asia and came back to Australia, it didn't even occur to them to perhaps it would be a better idea to leave
2: the skim milk powder
1: over there, because they returned and customs opened their bag and found this large bag
2: of
1: white powder.
2: Ow.
1: And needless to say, there was a lot of talking that had to be done. They thought they'd hit the jackpot.
0: It's skim milk powder.
1: Yes.
2: No one's ever said that to us before.
1: No, that's right. That's a new one. So here we go. But I was just going to tell you before, Tony, there are five condiments in an Aussie grandparent's pantry.
2: Go.
1: Number one.
2: Yep.
1: The Clive of India curry powder.
2: Been around forever.
1: Number two, the Master Foods traditional tartare sauce.
2: Really, really lovely.
1: Mm.
2: Little sweet.
1: Little sweet for your taste.
2: Yeah.
1: Number three, the Holbrook's Worcester sauce.
2: Beautiful.
1: Number four, the Lee and Perrins sauce.
2: Beautiful.
1: And number five, the HP sauce.
2: Yeah, I've seen HP is somewhat underrated. Sausages with a bit of HP.
1: Oh, that was number four. Number five, and we've come up with it, the Cornwell's mint sauce.
2: Lovely. Oh, yeah, gorgeous. Mint sauce is fantastic.
1: Isn't it?
2: So the tomato sauce thing is, I'm going to say it, overrated.
1: I'm glad that there's locks on the doors at the front of 3RW. I think there's going to be a mass protest.
2: I know. I shouldn't really be here. Jenny at Wodonga, hello.
3: Oh, good morning.
2: Morning.
3: Toady, isn't it? Nathan.
1: Yes.
3: I'd have a question, a pet question for Nathan.
1: Go. Yes, please.
3: My chihuahua has a really bad cough.
1: Mm-hmm.
3: And I think that maybe she's developed the cough from clothing moth killer, that the cassettes that you hang in your wardrobe.
1: Yeah. Mothballs.
3: Yes.
1: Yep. How old is your little dog?
3: Around about 12 years.
1: Okay. Why I ask is because one of the things that will cause coughs in older dogs is if their heart isn't quite working as well as it might, and the blood's not getting around, and so we start to get a bit of fluid building up in the lungs, and that can cause a cough. Have you had your dog to the vet?
3: I have.
1: Did they not? Yeah. They would have listened with a stethoscope.
3: She's given me something. Mm-hmm. I'm trying to... I don't know what I've done with it. I just had it here.
1: Yep.
3: Was
1: it a heart medication? Do you know?
3: I think it was she had a bit of congestion on her chest.
1: Yes.
3: And so she's given me something for that.
1: So maybe furosemide or Fludix, Fruzix. It's a diuretic to try and get rid of some of the fluid, perhaps?
3: Yes.
1: Okay. Because that's what you would use in the early stages, because if you can just sort of, it's like, you know, if you've got a wet sponge and you give the sponge a squeeze out and it gets rid of the liquid, but what it doesn't do is it can't prevent it from coming back, because the underlying problem, it would appear, is maybe her heart isn't quite working as well. So if, despite the diuretics, that she's still coughing, I'd get her back to the vet and get them to check her out. There are plenty of good medications that can help the heart muscle contract more efficiently. I wouldn't think it's going to be the mothballs, but the fact that you've already got some diuretics that suggests that there's something going on, perhaps with her little ticker, and
25: yeah,
1: you can get
25: I
1: some.
25: I can tell you what it is.
1: Yeah,
25: I found where it's doxycycline.
1: Oh, doxycycline. Okay, that's an antibiotic. That's a tetracycline antibiotic. So they must be thinking that there's an infection there. So that hence the antibiotic. Has it helped?
25: It helps for, it does help a bit for about 10 hours, but she had coughed the whole night until 5 o'clock in the morning, and I was able to get her in that day.
1: Yeah, good.
25: And that's about 2 weeks ago.
1: Okay, well, look, I think the fact that the antibiotics haven't really done the trick and the course of it, you know, the whole idea is that it should get rid of the infection. So I'd be suspicious that there's something else going on, and I think you need to get her back, because it doesn't sound like it's an infection, and so they can have another look and have another listen to her chest, and see whether or not she needs a different tack as far as trying to get rid of it. But if you're concerned about the mothballs, or if you're suspicious, just take them away for a while and just see if she improves. If she does, well, that's what it was. If she doesn't, then there's something else going on.
2: Tanya, good morning to you.
0: Oh, good morning. Sorry, I'm not sure what happened to the phone earlier. And I was wanting to ask Nathan, do you have a licence for a rotor?
4: The fly rotor.
0: The fly rotor.
1: No, I'm not a helicopter pilot, no. I have only fixed wing. It is a separate license. It's a separate kind of training. It's a separate skill, very different skill. The controls are very different. We can, if we fly fixed wing, we can get a sort of shortcut, because the navigation side of it is much easier in a chopper, because if you don't know where you are, you just stop, which is not something you can do in a fixed wing. So, I never have. I thought about it at one point, but it's not cheap, and I thought, well, what am I spending all this money for? Because it's just something else to have to keep current. So no, I've never done it.
0: Oh, okay. Now, what was your question, William?
2: Oh, you sound disappointed.
4: Do I have an overall rating of the safety of a gyrocopter?
1: I say again, sorry.
4: Do I have an overall rating of the safety of a gyrocopter?
1: They're not my thing. Certainly, some of my colleagues, or one that I flew with recently, he has such a creature. And a gyrocopter, it looks a bit like a helicopter, but the rotor on the top doesn't actually have a motor to it, and it's got an engine with a propeller, and it's the forward motion that makes the rotor spin. So you've got to keep the rotor spinning, otherwise you're only going in one direction, and they're not my thing, I must say.
2: I hope that answers your question. You want the security of momentum.
1: I do indeed.
2: From
1: Rolls-Royce
2: engines.
1: And a wing that's bolted firmly to the rest of the aeroplane.
2: Nathan, 54, in cancer, past heart attack. Did we do this one?
1: Not
2: from it. Okay.
1: Yes.
2: Heart attack, stroke, my beautiful pooch, anxiety pills can at times become distant.
1: Yes.
2: The vet knows my fight and says she's sensing my pain. I love her to death. Any advice, please? It scares me, says Jen.
1: Yeah, look, I think they are very intuitive, of course, our little friends. And if you're under the weather and not feeling so well, then they will go along with that. The fact that the vet's put your dog on anti-anxiety pills means that obviously it's severe enough that needs some help. But I think all you can do is just lots of TLC for both yourself and for your dog. And hopefully as you get through this fight and things settle back to normal, then you might be able to reduce the pills for your dog and things can go back to normal. But apart from the medication, and if it's working, then that's great. The distance might be the fact that just feeling a little bit out of it. a little bit drowsy or dopey with the medication, but generally it'll happen when you start on the meds and then they get used to them, and so they tend to come a bit more back to normal. But good luck for you, Jen, and I hope everything's well with you. And then, yeah, once things improve with you, then hopefully it'll be the same for your little dog.
2: And another Jenny writes, Tony and Nathan, yes. Just Googled you, and you're not a bad-looking rooster. Nice.
1: Thank you, Jen. I love you too.
2: There you go. Thanks.
1: And then she says yes through my. Although like there is a little rider on it that says, but so my friend Nourish, with whom I went through university.
2: Oh, obviously, okay. All right.
1: She knows him and says that he's number one.
2: Better with age.
1: So yeah. I'm number two.
2: There you go.
1: Well, just have to live with that.
2: How can Nathan say he's never seen flying saucers when the plane's galley is rife with condiments?
1: Yes, during turbulence, some of the saucers have gone flying. Yes, okay.
2: Yeah, flying
1: saucers. Take your point.
2: Thank you,
1: Phantom.
2: Yeah, clever. wherever you are, right across Australia, 133693. A lot of people saying, if you're having tomato sauce, it's going to be homemade. Some of the mums and grandmothers over the years, Italian food.
1: Oh, yes.
2: Now you're talking
1: sauce. Now, yeah, when you make big vats of the stuff and bottle it. Oh, yeah, absolutely.
2: That's where your tomato sauce and your great flavour and a relish and chutneys, beautiful homemade chutneys on a bread roll with cheese, a little bit of beautiful ham, maybe fresh bread roll. Oh, gorgeous. Thank you. Donnie, Adelaide, you're next. 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
10: Now, according to my information, 59 years ago today, 59 years ago today, one of the most extraordinary, most highly rated albums of all time,
11: yeah,
10: was released. On this day, 1967, so it'll be 60 years next year.
11: Yes. And that album is?
10: 133693, if you reckon you know. It's all the information I'll give at this stage. One of the most discussed, analysed, rebuked albums of all time. On this day, 1967 was released in the UK. 133693 in Adelaide. Hello, Don.
12: Yes, I just woke up out of the blue and I heard just talking about Worcestershire Sauce.
10: Yes, we were.
12: Well, now going back when I was a teenager, I'm 66 now, and I've been calling 5AA for over 50 years, and we used to eat chips, like salt and vinegar chips, and we put Worcestershire sauce on them.
10: Beautiful.
12: When we were early teenagers.
10: Beautiful.
12: But when you get to the end of the packet, they used to go a bit soggy because the Worcestershire sauce is pretty runny.
11: Yes.
12: But my father was a waterside worker, a wharfie over in Adelaide, and I told him about it, and he goes, oh, there's a fella, he makes homemade Worcestershire sauce. Well, ever since, say I was about 12, 13 years old, we've been eating homemade Worcestershire sauce, and every person I've given it to always wants a bottle of our Worcestershire sauce. They will not ever have Holbrook's or Perrins ever again. Everyone. I've got Pommy friends that like like it in their cottage pies and shepherd's pies.
10: Oh, now you're talking.

0: I've got
1: people all over the state wanting it for their oyster Kilpatricks. You know, I was going to go and give it to someone like Berenbergs or...
2: Yes, Maggie, you know, Beer or someone.
1: Yeah, but my little brother said, if you ever give away that recipe, that's the end of you out of our family.
2: Oh, harsh.
1: I've never given it away, but I teated it. My dad used to make it, and he passed away years and years ago and left the recipe through the family. I actually put one other thing in it that he never used to put in it.
0: What's that?
1: And it just turned it and made it that succulent. Everyone just loves it. I go to the Rosewater Bowling Club and the footy clubs here in Adelaide, they all love it. I take it when I go and have a steak anywhere. I take a bottle with me. I love it on TV.
0: Hey, Donnie, send us the recipe. Send us the details, and we'll go halves.
1: The recipe's easy. If you just look at Holbrook's recipe on the back of their bottle, instead of using molasses, right?
2: Yes,
1: we use treacle,
2: and that makes all the difference.
1: That's the only difference. The whole recipe is what they got on their bottle, but instead of using molasses, we use treacle. It's a little bit sweeter, but it's still got that nice taste, and I'm telling you, everyone loves it.
0: Yum. Sounds divine, Don. Thank you. Yummo. You've got to try it now, don't you?
2: I will go tomorrow and get some.
0: Well, I'll take you to breakfast.
2: Okay.
0: And we'll have brekkie with Worcestershire sauce.
2: Gorgeous. Now, is it Worcestershire sauce or is it Worcester sauce?
0: I say, well, a bit of both, really. Worcestershire is probably the full bit. Trev, Spotswood, morning.
3: Good morning. Yeah, talking about sauces, look, I'll go right back to when I had my kids were only 5-year-old and I cooked a lovely lamb roast one night. Anyway, the son gets up and goes to the cupboard, comes back and puts tomato sauce on it. After that,
0: boarding school.
3: No more sauce. But anyway, you there?
2: Yes.
3: There was a guy. I was working on a construction job years ago, and a guy there was selling on the side some of this West Jewish sauce. I said, "I'll buy a bottle." You know, it was $5-7. Took it out and I thought, this is magnificent. Anyway, I found the guy that used to make it was up near the other side of Ballarat somewhere. And I used to buy it off him by the 2-litre Coke bottle. It was a magnificent and it was made with apples.
0: Oh, wow. Sounds absolutely divine.
2: It does.
0: Well done, Trev. Richo, as with all footballers, according to Phantom, this is really good. Write this one down. Richo, as with all footballers, who is a regular contributor to Jack Felgate's program on Wednesday night, Wednesday afternoons, I think, 3RW, loves Lee and Sharon Worcestershire sauce. Not Perrin.
2: Yes, Sharon. Indeed.
0: We're going to do this. Come back straight after this for Australia Overnight. Good morning to you.
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0: Snooze, you lose. We'll see you next week, God willing, if it all goes to plan.
2: Yes.
0: Nathan Kosh, Jan, will come to you the other side of the news. Passing Parade with Johnny DeRemus. And plenty of time for your calls wherever you are, right around Australia. 133-693. Nathan, thank you.
2: Thank you.
15: News as it happens. This is Adelaide's 5AA.
16: Hello, I'm Sarah Wiedersane. Voter backlash against the federal budget has seen One Nation leapfrog Labor as the most popular political party in Australia. The latest Redbridge poll, published in the Australian Financial Review, reveals One Nation's primary vote has risen by 4 percentage points to 31%. It marks the first time One Nation has been ahead of Labor, whose primary support has dropped to 28%. The Coalition's primary support has also dropped to 20%. Former Liberal New South Wales Minister David Elliott has told Sky News it's a momentous result for Australian politics.
17: Not only are we a three-party state now, we're actually a three-party state with a party that has never governed ahead.
16: More than 200 people have been injured in clashes between football fans across France after Paris Saint-Germain won the Champions League final against Arsenal. Eight are said to be in a serious condition. The French Interior Minister says 780 people have been arrested over the violence, with more than 450 in custody. Australia, the United States and Great Britain have committed to developing new underwater drones as part of the AUKUS agreement. This initiative comes under Pillar 2 of the alliance, which focuses on creating advanced weapons systems. It's hoped the new technology will better protect undersea cables and engage in surveillance missions. Defence Minister Richard Marles says it will enhance the capability of all three nations.
18: This is the three countries putting real money behind a capability that we will put into the hands of the warfighter next year.
16: Thousands of homes in Western Australia are without power as a once-in-every-five-year storm lashes the state. Residents in the beachside suburb of Cottesloe in Perth have been told to take shelter after strong winds ripped a roof off a building. The Bureau of Meteorology is warning of widespread damaging westerly winds with gusts of up to 110 k's an hour. A study suggests millions of women living with breast cancer could safely avoid undergoing chemotherapy. Researchers have developed a DNA test which can distinguish between patients who are likely to benefit from chemo and those who aren't. Associate Professor Belinda Kiley says it's a real breakthrough.
19: So the big benefit of this is it's going to help us work out who really needs the chemotherapy, but importantly, who can be treated with hormone blocking therapy without chemotherapy.
16: And a significant amount of Russian timber is reportedly entering Australia via China. The Age reports the timber is being laundered through China and other countries in order to evade tariffs that were imposed after Russia's invasion of Ukraine.
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21: 5AA Sport.
16: And understrength Panthers have beaten the Warriors 20-18 in the NRL. Penrith were missing key players Nathan Cleary, Brian Toll and Isaiah Yeo, who were rested after Origin. Coach Ivan Cleary says they will take a lot of confidence out of the game.
22: It's always going to be a hard contest tonight, but I just thought the way the boys prepared throughout the week, and yeah, we just needed everyone to kind of put their best foot forward and perform well, and they all did.
16: Canberra beat North Queensland 26-12, and the Dragons got their first win of the season, beating the Broncos 30-26. The West Coast Eagles have beaten the Bombers to wrap up round 12 of the AFL. The GWS Giants smashed the Melbourne Demons 119-70. And there's been another upset at the French Open. Marta Kostyuk of Ukraine has defeated world number 3 Iga Swiatek to advance to her second career Grand Slam quarterfinal.
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0: Nice to have yours wherever you are. Come and have a bit of a play on this Monday morning edition of Australia Overnight. I'm Tony Mac. Anything you want to raise, you can also text the program if that's a little easier for you. 0477. 693-693. For those in Perth, jump on board, 133-882. It's nice to have you. We know you're there, and we also understand, according to the latest information, Jay, which I have in front of me, which is now a couple of hours old, but you look at the severe warnings, places like Eucla, Lower West, South West, South Coastal, South East Coastal, Great Southern, Central Wheat Belt, parts of the Goldfields and Central West districts. Damaging to destructive winds remain likely across the Southland Division well into Monday morning. If you're up and around in that, any of those areas, love to hear from you. Just drop us a line either as a phone call, which is from where you are, 133 882, or a text 0477 693 693 is the best way to do it. Lots of things about which we can chat as we go through. Johnny Doremus, not too far away. The first voice you hear when you ring through, Jay, working the other side of the glass, will pick up the phone and he will simply say...
1: You're listening to...
0: No, that's not how you answer. That's not how you answer the phone. You answer the phone. Hello, you're listening to Australia. No, you don't.
1: No, I don't talk like
0: that.
1: Yeah,
3: 3AW, hello.
1: Hello, how you going?
3: There you go. What do you want to talk about? Weren't you on just 5 minutes ago?
0: Jen, I hear you. Jen, good morning.
4: Good on you. Good morning. I'm disturbed to hear that storm's as far as you, Clark.
0: I know.
4: We're okay.
0: Yeah, it's we understand. I only spoke to daughter number one just prior to coming on air at midnight, which was just gone 10 her time, and she said, Dad, it's really blowy.
4: Yeah, must be. All right, now, why did I ring? It wasn't about sources, but since... did you get my text before about trying spicy red if you don't like tomato sauce? You may have known, it doesn't matter.
0: It'll be in the mix. Sometimes what happens is when we get inundated with text, they then drop down. And so you might get smashed with 50 texts all in, 90 seconds, and they drop all down. So forgive. It says, if you find tomato sauce too sweet, Tone, try Fountain Spicy Red.
4: Yeah, that's the one. I rang because you said before the news something about an album that came out in the UK.
0: Yes, and you're thinking it was?
4: 70. Well, I'm reckoning maybe Sergeant Pepper's.
0: You'd be absolutely right, Jan. Gee, you are good. Sergeant Pepper's Lonely Hearts Club Band released on this day, 1967. Scary, really.
4: We hope you've enjoyed the show.
0: That's the one. It'll be 60 years next year, so 59 years to this day.
4: Yes.
0: I know, frightening.
4: When you started talking, I thought, he's going to talk about Let It Be, and then you gave the year, and I thought, it's not Let It Be. And you said something about it being controversial.
0: Well, it was. It was because it was so different to anything else that we'd probably heard at that stage from the Beatles.
4: Oh, okay.
0: So it was a big, massive, stunning
4: White album.
0: Well, the White Album is still one of my favourites too, but it was because it was so massive. And when you look at all those people now on the front of that cover.
4: Fantastic.
0: Brilliant. And they're all gone.
4: Well, they're not all gone. Paul's still around.
0: Paul and Ringo.
4: And Ringo. Yeah, Paul and Ringo.
0: Yeah.
4: But, that White Album, you love listening to Number nine. Oh, by the way, you were correct about the pronunciation of Worcester Shores.
0: Thank you.
4: You got it right.
0: At least I get one right.
4: Interesting night tonight.
0: Been fun. Those beautiful sauces and the idea of those homemade sauces.
4: That guy, Don.
0: Yeah.
4: His sauce sounds fabulous. And sounds using treacle instead of molasses, that's perfect.
0: Yep.
4: That would do the trick. My son makes all sorts of sauces and he experiments with all sorts of things. But there's another sauce, I don't know whether you mentioned it, but hoisin sauce. Have you ever tried that?
0: Is that a Vietnamese style?
4: It's Chinese.
0: Okay.
4: It looks like treacle. It looks like molasses. But it's a beautiful, slightly spicy, slightly sweet sauce. So if you're ever in a Chinese supermarket, have a look for hoisin. H-O-I S-I-N.
0: Thank you. I will. Nathan, as he wandered out the door, not long before he wandered out the door, he reminded me and Jay, you know those tiny little things that you go out when you go to a cafe or restaurant sometimes, little tiny little fish with black sauce in it. Little plasticky, and you take the little top off it and you put that on the food.
4: Yes, that's a Japanese soy sauce. Japanese soy sauce is much thinner than Chinese soy sauce.
0: So who invented those little fishy things? Who's making a lot of money out of those little things around the world?
4: The Japanese, but they've caused a dreadful ecological problem.
0: It would be massive, I would imagine.
4: The little red lid and the little tiny fish, they go down the drains because people drop them on the ground after whatever they put it on. Mm. I mean, you see them in the car parks of shopping centres.
0: Everywhere.
4: And they get washed down the drains and then they end up in the ocean and they're part of that dreadful plastic, masses of plastic that we have in the environment. We love them. They're cute.
0: It is an issue. You're right, Jan. Thank you. Keep in touch. We'll talk shortly. Melbourne, 10 degrees on the way for 14. Perth, 14, nearly 15 degrees. And a top of 20. Those showers should ease and the wind's easing ever so slightly later today, your time. At Adelaide, 12 degrees and showers, windy, and a top of 20. Chris Brody, morning.
5: Morning, Tony Mack.
0: I did see a couple of your texts earlier too, by the way, Chris.
5: I've got this. Someone tried to contact me on Friday and saying they're from the NDIS and they were going to call me within a couple of hours for a private number. So what I'd just done before was blocked any unknown or private numbers, and I'll ring the NDIS today and say it's legitimate because my details, like hundreds of thousands of, were compromised during the Optus cyber hack in about 4 years ago. But you know, I'm on a good deal with Optus. I said, look, I like the product otherwise, And so my internet for 75 gigs each month is $40 plus about 17 cents Visa fee with a debit Visa. So I don't pay like $50 or $69. Because if you go on the NBN, it's actually $69 at one stage. That extra $29 is for many years to come to retrieve the cost of the rollout of the NBN and the adjustments and maintenance and upgrading and all that. So you might as well just go on a key, wireless internet, and but last Friday, me and my worker went down to Oak Park McDonald's. I got with my senior's code a $4.60 cheeseburger, and then they throw in a free coffee as far as my tolerance for a senior's cut. And then so I said, well, we've got enough time to take me to my community centre in Brunswick Street, Fitzroy, and I got there. And for, when I said to the staff, some of the staff think I'm a new person. I've been going there nearly 31 years. And I said, I'll give me support worker to sign. They said, Chris, she can't come in. This is just enough. She's done enough wrong. I think it's public liability that they got support workers providing support service for people in need. They can't have other support workers. It's got something to do with whether she's covered if there was some alleged incident and that probably would never happen, whether she's covered by the community centre, her own insurance, or her own disability support service. You know, like, it's a sort of, what do they call it, red table or some issue, what they call it. But anyway, I was getting to the last 15 minutes of shift. I signed on the digital signature on her phone, you know, for a 2 hours, half-hour travel plus $1 per kilometre, paid for by the NDIS. And then played pool there. I did my weight in 8 games, and then something on the table, you know, quite a few people knew that I was in town. They all come and watch me play pool.
0: Did you enjoy it with an audience?
5: Oh, yeah. Well, we used to get all the Chinese and Vietnamese ladies and gentlemen, but they've been directed because they're 60-plus to go up to the other community centre up the road in near Gertrude Street. But they all come in, and they're amazed how my character and my etiquette and my art and my bridge, the way I hold. But it's not all like a show tone, and I've loved it. I just learned that from the early days of being 12 years old going into Walter Lindrum's Beard Hall.
0: You used to love Lindrum's.
5: And I remember Collingwood Social Club. My sister Julie used to take me there. And to get me signed in, but we needed a second signature. You couldn't just walk into the club. Those really elite 12-foot by 6-foot tables to play snooker. We used to get the doorman, a bit like the Windsor, in top out of 9 tiles, or it might be green or black, you know, and probably a good bat, like Bruce Mansfield used to wear in those early days.
0: yes.
5: Yeah, they're going to. Yeah. I was going to tell you.
0: They were called, often they were referred to, I think, as commissioners, those people at the front of those buildings and hotels.
5: And just on a slightly different subject, about clothing, Tom was talking about the lady who had shamed herself and denigrated all women in life at Fleming Race Course. I thought it was a 1950, but he thought 1960 or 70. It was actually Jean Shrimpton who wore the miniskirt.
0: Jeannie Shrimpton.
5: At Flemington Melbourne Cup Carnival.
0: What'd you say she denigrated women?
5: No, she denigrated herself because it's like Royal Ascot. All the women got to wear dresses right down to the ankles. The men got to wear a top hat and nine tails. You can't walk in with jeans and, oh, no, you get arrested or something like that. But she was a trailblazer. She set the scene for women to feel pretty and sexy and not that it's not a come on. The way they want to dress and coordinate themselves, yeah. And as I say, it's not a come on. They just, yeah, you just women. All women are beautiful.
0: Yeah, I think that's pretty right. Well done, Chriso. And wonder what. And wonder a time. There's so many. What happens when you send a lot of text? They come in the wrong order. So let me go back to this one. The court of law can often be very confusing and unfair. Judges need to comply with the written law and maybe up to interpretation at a time and out of date, too many loopholes, whatever any of that means. So you're biting the bullet off there, really. The assertion being that you don't think that they do comply with the law. Well, I'd love to see what the evidence is for that. The example of that. And you wonder at what times the conscience comes from barristers. Well, barristers are there to do their job, I suppose. Who knows whether or not conscience even plays a role? I suspect it probably doesn't. Is there a role for conscience? Whatever that is. 133-693.
2: 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I'll be back with the story after this message.
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2: By 1915, Germany was feeling the pinch of the Allied sea blockade. Up to that time, German submarines had gone easy on merchant ships. Abruptly, the policy changed. The German government declared the waters around the British Isles a war zone and gave notice that all ships in the area would be sunk without warning. On April 30th, 1916, the U-20, under the command of Captain Lieutenant Walter Schweiger, was dispatched with orders to patrol the southwest coast of Ireland and enforce the blockade. Almost simultaneously, the giant passenger liner Lusitania, prior to the Cunard fleet, left New York City for England. Many of the 1,900-odd passengers were Americans, secure in the knowledge of their country's neutrality. The Atlantic crossing was uneventful, and on May 6th, Lusitania made her landfall. Meantime, the U-20 had been having a ball. She had sunk two British steamers and a sailing ship within 48 hours. In the next 2 days, she sighted nothing, however. The alarm had gone out and ships were avoiding the area. Swiger's fuel was running low and he had only two torpedoes left, obsolete bronze ones in which he had little faith. Moreover, a dense fog made cruising very dangerous. Swiger elected to return to Wilhelmshaven, his home port. Barely had he given the order when the fog lifted to reveal a clear blue sky. "Take her up," he said to the first officer. "We'll run on the surface." And up she went. Suddenly on the skyline, Swiger sighted what he later described as a forest of masts and stacks. At first he thought it was a number of ships, but as it approached, he saw it was a single giant steamer heading directly toward him. Before he could dive to periscope level, the steamer changed course and bore away. Swiger summoned his pilot, an old merchant mariner, to identify her. Even as the old boy put his eye to the periscope, the steamer changed course again and rapidly came back into torpedo range. The temptation was too much for Swiger, and without further consulting the pilot, he gave the order to fire one of the bronze torpedoes. It struck the ship on the starboard side, squarely between the third and fourth funnels. There was a muffled thud followed by a second explosion. The Lusitania sank in a matter of minutes, taking 1,152 men, women, and children with her. When the news was announced, horror and anger swept the world, reaching a peak in America. President Wilson, who had done all in his power to keep the United States out of the war, found himself fighting a losing battle against public feeling. Swigert's obsolete bronze torpedo had blasted the ground from under the isolationist's feet. After this, he was given command of the U-88, a larger, more modern submarine. After two successful voyages aboard her, he embarked on a third. When last heard of, the U-88 was in the North Channel between Scotland and Ireland. She was never sighted again. Captain Lieutenant Swigert, the most hated man in the war, had joined his victims at the bottom of the sea. Our time is up till we meet again for another chapter in the Passing Parade. This is John Doremus. Thank you so much, and goodbye for now.
0: Johnny, come and join us the other side. 133693. It continues Australia Overnight.
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0: Jay and I get a S-load of email for the next day. So during the day, one, both of us, usually me, in fact, now I say it out loud, exclusively me, replies to a lot of those emails, which is overnights@3aw.com.au. And so if you have... if you have some thoughts, ideas for the program that you would like to contribute, you would always be made most welcome. Overnights at 3aw.com.au. au. This time of the morning, WA Day, that's why it's very, very quiet coming out of South Australia. They're all snoozing because there's a holiday there today, Monday, first day of June, or as I like to say, the first day of the Festival of Tony. What could possibly go wrong? Started around about 10, 12 years ago. And is slowly getting legs. No, it's not. Nobody cares. But I call it the Festival of Tony. And people ring throughout the next month and they will say, oh, just how's the Festival of Tony going? Really well, thanks. It's just a bit of fun. But you have to, your name has to be Tony. It's one of the rules. It's me. Just don't tell my mother that I now call myself Tony. Lots of birthdays today. In particular, a song that went straight to number one and sat there for a long period of time. About 6 weeks at number one in Australia. And people go, oh, really? But it was a monster hit. Laura, good morning.
15: Oh, hello, Tony. Well, I just certainly have to agree with that texter who said that the judges do not apply the laws justly and fairly. For instance, in my case, when this matter went to the bankruptcy court, I owed, apparently, rightly or wrongly, I'm not too sure, and I should have had an audit done. They said I owed $24,000.
0: To whom?
15: And I said... this was from the owner's corporation fees and levies and legal fees, what have you. Yeah. And I owed $24,000. And I said, look, I've got a check here for $6,000. And I'll pay another $6,000 in a fortnight. So that would reduce it down to $12,000. But at the time of the hearing of this bankruptcy matter, my request to pay off this amount by instalments was put to one individual only, a committee member, and an arch enemy at that. And on that basis of his, on the basis of his refusal to allow me to pay off the amount owing by instalments, I was made bankrupt. Now, in anybody's language, this is not following due proper process. This should have gone to a ballot of all the unit owners, encompassing 18 units, including myself. Mm-hmm. But it hadn't. It was just put, my request was through the lawyer, through the owners' corporation lawyer, was put to one individual arch enemy, an absolute villain who's got a vendetta against me, I believe. And on his refusal to allow me,
0: so when you can I just pick up one little point there? When you say you believe, you believe there was a vendetta.
15: Oh well, I believe so. This man has got it in for me. Absolutely, no question about it.
0: It felt like
15: he wants to destroy me financially, emotionally, any which way. Anyway. I've been trying to get a lawyer. Nobody wants to touch this. I finally got a lawyer who allowed me to pay off the amount her cost by instalments. And then months down the track, she said, no, I did not say that, but I've got it recorded. I tell everybody, I implore everybody with
0: What do you mean recorded? Did you have it in writing?
15: Yes. No, audio recorded. I've got it audio recorded. You said, yes, that'll be fine. You can pay off my cost by instalments. That's why I effectively appointed her.
0: Was there not a written agreement?
15: Well, no, but it was verbal. I've got it recorded on audio. Yeah. And then she turns around, no, I did not allow that at all. But I think it's just trying to inveigle people to come in for an appointment to get the money, you know, for an additional appointment. I could pay that. Mm. It was only $200. And then she turned around and said, no. What I meant by instalments is you pay the cost as I do the work. But how is that
0: as ordered by the court, or you volunteered?
15: No. This I appointed her off my own bat.
0: No, but who?
15: The lawyer's cost.
0: Yeah, but
15: yeah.
0: Who made the order and agreed that you could pay that off?
15: Well, this was nothing to do with the court. This was independent of the court. I just sought a lawyer of my own volition.
0: And that was signed off?
15: Well, Yes, well, effectively, the only reason I appointed this lawyer to help me with this bankruptcy, overturn this bankruptcy order, was because she agreed that I could pay off her costs by instalments.
0: Mm.
15: Right? But then later on down the track, I didn't hear from her. She wasn't attending the hearings. And she said, oh, well, I'm not a very good fit for your matter. And I did not agree you could pay off. So she passed me on to her associate. And he said, oh, well, you can pay me an easy $5,000 up front, an easy $5,000. But I explained, by virtue of being made bankrupt, you cannot get a loan from anywhere. You cannot. I've tried various places, but no, I don't even qualify for the government home loan equity scheme. Mm. I've got full equity in my home, right? No. To get a loan, you, no.
0: Yeah, Laura, I can understand it is, you know, without having all the details, I can only understand how distressing it is to be in that situation. I'm disappointed to hear that it's unsatisfactory response that you've had from your legal people. You would hope that they would be able to guide you perhaps more effectively than it seems based on what you're saying that they have. I find that a little surprising. But then I've learned over the years, too, that there's always two to three sides of the story. Laura, thank you. Keep in touch. The song, the hit, that was a monster hit in Australia, goes back, I think the year was round about early part of the 80s, and it was a monster song. We used to play it and play it and play it and play it on air. What's that song? We'll find out the other side of this.
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0: Pinch Punch, first day of the month if you're having a birthday today. It is the Festival of Tony. Officially, Marilyn Monroe was born on this day, 1926. She died in 62. She was only 36 when she died. Andy Griffith, people would love Andy Griffith. All those years ago, a young Ron Howard playing the son Opie, Don Knotts in the TV program, which was the Andy Griffiths program. He passed away in 2012, but he was born on this day in 1926. And the wonderful Charlene. Now, Charlene, Los Angeles, born 1950. She's 76 today. Happy birthday, Charlene. Hey,

It's a lie, a fantasy we create about people and places as we like them to be. But you know what truth is? It's that little baby you're holding, and it's that man you fought with this morning, the same one you're going to make love with tonight.

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9: The following radio serial is a work of fiction. The characters are portrayed by radio actors reading a script. Some episodes may contain material which some people may find offensive or upsetting. If you are likely to be offended, we suggest you don't listen to this serial and rejoin Australia Overnight in about 10 minutes' time.

0: Whilst I was in Levin Bay, both Rowley and Peter Gunther were back in Larsen, now working side by side on my behalf. Rowley had been up to London and had learnt that the newspapers had been requested by the police to kill any word of the Julian Kilburn murder. The case had to be dropped completely as far as the general public was concerned. Evidently, the police were not completely satisfied about me being the guilty party. However, it was virtually impossible for them to track down any other suspect. They had too little to go on. Instead, they had decided to lull the killer into a sense of false security in the hope that eventually they would find me. In other words, I was to be the bait in the trap to catch another suspect. For as long as I was alive, that suspect would never be safe. But I knew nothing of all this. I still believed that the police were after me. So it was that I'd accepted Harold Beasley's terms. I had agreed to join him in his career as a confidence trickster. It seemed to be my only guarantee of safety at this time.
1: Now you understand the way I work, Kay? You see the intricacies of the scheme?
0: Yes.
1: You make the contact first, and you spin the sucker, the yarn. Then I make the next move.
0: Yes, yes, I understood the first time.
1: All right, then. But each time the schemes work, there's a different set of circumstances. After a while, you learn how to play it by ear, as we say.
0: I'm sure I will.
1: You just have to do exactly as I say, and we'll be as safe as houses. And the police will never bother us. Okay. And now you'd better go and do some shopping.
0: Shopping?
1: That's right. Clothes, hats, shoes, perfume.
0: You realize that I don't have any money.
1: Mm-hmm. But I've got some. Yes, I treat this as an investment. There we are. Get yourself some nice things. See you when you get back.
0: All right.
1: Oh, wonderful, wonderful, wonderful. Yes, this is the best setup ever. Come in.
2: Now, what was she doing here in your room?
1: Hello, Mrs. Parsons. We were just talking, that's all. She's lonely. Time drags.
2: Yes, well, it's not going to drag any more for you.
1: Oh?
2: There's a prospect just booked in.
1: Here?
2: That's right.
1: Bit early for tourists, isn't it?
2: From now on, which they start trickling into Levin Bay.
1: Does he look as though he's got any money?
2: Oh, stacks of it, I'd say. Took a look at his wallet whilst he was paying me a deposit for the room. Oh, bulging with money.
1: Name?
2: Allenbury. Roger Allenbury.
1: Occupation?
2: I don't think he's got one. Looks like his family might have money.
1: Excellent.
2: But I'll find out.
1: Get all the details you can.
2: Of course.
1: A stroke of luck, eh? Maybe it's a good omen for the season.
2: That girl?
1: Ah, yes. As a matter of fact, she's going to work in with me.
2: What?
1: Don't go exciting yourself.
2: Have you gone mad?
1: I thought it was agreed that I was the brains of this outfit.
2: Seems to me you've taken leave of them.
1: You know me. Old Safety First Beasley, they call me. I've got a surprise for you. She's on the run. That's right. The cops are after her. Got a record a mile long. Been in prison more times than she's been out of it.
2: Oh, is she?
1: For the time being, you don't need to bother yourself about that. Just take it from me, she's completely reliable.
2: Yes, well, I hope you're right.
1: Incidentally, this new prospect of ours...
2: What about him?
1: What's he doing staying here?
2: Said he was heartily sick of big hotels.
1: They call me. I've got a surprise for you. She's on the run. That's right. The cops are after her. Got a record a mile long. Been in prison more times than she's been out of it.
2: Oh, is she?
1: For the time being, you don't need to bother.

0: useful, Mrs. Parsons. You're my eyes and my ears in Leven Bay.
1: Yes.
0: But, Mrs. Parsons, don't dictate to me, will you? No threats, please. People start to threaten me, and it makes me nervous. Do you understand?
1: Oh, it's just that I want...
0: We've got a good thing going here. No reason why we can't all make a lot of money. But I am the boss, remember? I'm the fellow at the wheel. Let's not forget that. Now, let's get down to business. Assuming this chap, Allenbury, has a stack of money, what's the best way of separating him from it? That's what we've got to figure out. Of course, background details will give us a pretty fair indication.
2: Oh, I say, can I give you a hand with those parcels?
1: No, thank you. I can manage.
2: Oh, a little early in the year for Christmas, isn't it?
1: Just that I have no sales resistance.
2: Oh, incidentally, my name's Allenbury. Roger Allenbury. I'm a fellow boarder. Just moved in.
1: Oh, really?
2: I didn't catch your name.
1: Probably because I didn't throw it.
2: Oh, I say, that's very good. Didn't throw it. Yes, jolly good.
1: My name's Kathleen Mortimer.
2: Enchanted. Truly enchanted. I hope we're going to be friends. I'm sort of holidaying. Thought I might get away from it all. You know, city life's such a bore, isn't it?
1: Yes, I suppose it can be.
2: Nice and quiet here, though.
1: Very.
2: Season hasn't really begun.
1: Not really.
2: Well, I was just on my way out for a bit of a constitutional, don't you know?
1: Well, I shan't detain you, Mr. Allenbury.
2: Oh, Roger, please. Informality relaxes, one I always say. And may I call you Kathleen?
1: If you wish.
2: Jolly nice of you. Well, see you at lunch, what? Oh, I say, the food isn't too ghastly here, is it? I mean, well, it is edible, isn't it?
1: It's edible.
2: Oh, good show. See you later. Toodle-pip.
1: Toodle-pip. Oh, what a crushing bore.
3: Well, anything to report, Allenbury?
2: Yes, I've made contact with her. I spoke in the hallway. She came in with a whole stack of parcels. Looks rather like new clothes.
3: Beasley must have given her the money.
2: Naturally. She's evidently going to work in with him.
3: And that means he's found out who she is. Holding the information as a lever. You made them think you're rolling in money.
2: The landlady's eyes nearly jumped right out of their sockets when I flashed my wallet. Oh, by the way, somebody's been through my luggage. Those letters from my, father, Sir Joshua Allenbury, will give them some food for thought.
3: Well, it's the best way to keep your eye on her anyway.
2: Ideal. Whilst they concentrate on getting my fictitious money, I can just relax and keep her in sight.
3: Seen any strangers hanging around the place yet?
2: Not one. Well, at a given time. Somebody will show up sooner or later. At least that's why they think back at Scotland Yard.
3: You better keep your eyes well and truly skinned, old chap. Anything happens to her and there'll be the very devil to pay, you know.
2: Yes, I realize that. Still, the setup's okay. As long as she's working with Beasley, she'll think she's safe.
3: I don't know. I don't like it at all. It's far too dangerous, if you ask me. Too many things can go wrong. Well, after all, no one's certain that she didn't do it, are they? It's all very irregular.
2: You're always a stickler for rules and regulations, Gordon. You're more like a lawyer than a policeman.
0: Now, you understand how it works, Ken?
1: Yes, I understand.
0: Allenbury's a gift from the gods. We pull this off and it gets us off to a good start for the season.
1: Don't you think it's just a little too coincidental, him being here?
0: The rich are always unpredictable, my dear. No, he's a bored young man who just wants to get away from it all.
1: Well, I think...
0: Let me do the thinking. We've found out quite a lot about our Mr. Allenbury. He's Sir Joshua Allenbury's son. Big-time steel magnate. Tons of money. Now, in the confidence game, the secret is to take it easily and quietly. It's a sort of... gentle persuasion. The sucker never knows he's being taken for a ride until after it's all over. Go over the scheme again.
1: I'm a rich heiress. My father runs a lucrative brokerage business.
0: But you let him draw the information out of you, never volunteer it. Go on.
1: My father's working on a big share transaction right now.
0: A closed deal. No one else should know about it. A big merger. He'll show interest.
1: Then I'm to tell him that it would be impossible for him to buy any of the shares.
0: Yes. But you mentioned quite casually that, of course, your father would buy some on your behalf. At this stage, you bring me into the picture as a casual friend. and you introduce me as one of

0: your husband's associates. Then there'll come a time when he'll start pumping me as to the value of the secret shares.
1: And then, if everything goes well, he'll approach me to buy him a block of shares in my name.
0: And when he hands over the check, we're home and safe.
1: I don't quite see...
0: Because later, after the check's been cleared, we inform him that the merger collapsed and that the shares dropped to zero. Actually, we do tell him that we managed to salvage some of his money, say, 10%. And we have no hesitation in handing this back to him. Always a good policy.
1: And if he complains?
0: He can't very well. He had no right to buy the shares in the first place. It's a sweet little setup. Virtually no risk. We'll work out the final details later. Any questions in the meantime?
1: No.
0: Good. Then we make a start the very next time you meet him.
1: The next time?
0: Anything wrong? Getting cold feet?
1: No.
0: I hope not, Kay. I'd hate to lose confidence in you at this stage. I mean, well, after all, we both have so much to lose, haven't we?

So there it was. As simple as that. Now I was part and parcel of a confidence hoax. One which would cost Roger Allenbury a great deal of money. Or so I thought. But Allenbury was a policeman, and at this stage I had no way of knowing that. Nor that Allenbury's job was to watch me, the girl on the run.

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3: Jay, did I mention to you I won the lotto last Thursday night? Did you have a little ticket? Did you have a little? Because it was 60 million up for grabs.
4: That's right, I did. And you got it.
3: I won. $14.
4: Oh, well done.
3: I tell you.
4: Congratulations to you.
3: Went out and did. I did cartwheels down Collins Street with excitement.
4: Oh, that was you.
3: It was me. It was me. We will have a look at the papers, the other side of the news. Plenty of time for your calls as well. 133-693. Many things about which you would like to comment, including what is the politician feel, look like, sound like?
2: News as it happens. This is Adelaide's 5AA.
5: Hello, I'm Sarah Wiedersehen. One Nation has surged past Labor to become Australia's most popular political party. The latest Redbridge poll in the Australian Financial Review reveals primary support for One Nation has jumped to 31% since the budget. Labor's primary vote has fallen to 28%. A record 63% of poll responders believe the country is heading in the wrong direction. One Nation leader Pauline Hanson has told Sky News people are fed up and want change.
6: It's not just about coalition, it's about Labor, it's about the Greens, it's about everyone. They are hurting so much. They want truth, honesty, they want clear policies. And if you think I haven't got policies, go and look at my website.
5: Hundreds of people in France have been arrested and dozens of police injured in rioting that erupted following a dramatic Champions League final. The violence took place in about 15 cities, with footage showing flares being set off and electric bikes burning on roads. The French Interior Minister has described the violence as absolutely unacceptable. He says more than 400 people have been detained. Tens of thousands of homes across WA have been left without power after destructive winds tore across the state's southwest. A once-in-every-five-year storm has brought down trees, torn roofs off homes and caused flooding. A man and a woman in their 70s were lucky to escape injury after a tree crashed onto their car while driving on a highway in the wild weather. Defence Minister Richard Marle says taxpayers will save money by ditching a plan to acquire a new and upgraded nuclear-powered submarine from the United States. It's been announced the last three Virginia-class subs Australia plans to buy from the US will now be second-hand rather than a new boat as originally planned. Experts have warned Australia will receive a less capable vessel with a shorter lifespan. But Mr. Miles has defended the change, saying it reduces the complexity of the program.
7: In the context of a very complicated endeavour, we need to place a premium on simplicity.
5: Thousands of Australian home builders could be inadvertently aiding Vladimir Putin's war on Ukraine through buying imported Russian timber. The Age reports significant amounts of Russian timber is entering Australia after being laundered through China and other countries in order to evade tariffs. The tariffs were imposed by the federal government after Russia's invasion of Ukraine. And an Australian cave diver remains in Laos as rescuers continue to search for two men stuck in a flooded cave. Four men have been safely rescued after spending 10 days trapped in the cave.
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5: Third seed Iga Swiatek has been beaten in the fourth round of the French Open. Craig Gabriel is there.
9: The stunning upsets keep coming at Roland Garros, and now the four-time champion Iga Swiatek is packing her bags because Marta Kostyuk has beaten Swiatek 7-5, 6-1 to reach the quarters. But maybe it shouldn't be seen as such a huge surprise. Kostyuk is no slouch. She's the 15th seed, but this is where it's even more telling. She's the only woman this season to be undefeated on red clay. After this win, she's 16-0. It's her second second time in the quarters of a major. The last was at the 24 Australian Open. Craig Gabriel, Paris.
5: In the NRL, the Panthers have beaten the Warriors 20-18 in a top-of-the-table clash in Sydney. The Dragons won their first game of the season, beating the Broncos. The Raiders downed the Cowboys. In the AFL, West Coast has beaten Essendon. The Giants beat Melbourne.
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3: There we go. This is where we look at the papers and we take your calls. Plenty of room on the board if you would like to come and add value. It's about value adding. This is the hour where we value add, Jay. 133693 or not. I wasn't expecting that song, says Claire. It was a major, major hit. The one we played prior to the serial. Charlene. Hello, Charlene. 76. What's your name? Charlene is 76. The US singer. It was her only hit, but it was number one in Australia early part of the 80s, about 82, I think. And we played it over and over and over and over. And it featured, I think, Countdown from time to time. And we played over and over and over. I've been to paradise and I've never been to me. And then you just want to take yourself outside. You know what I'm saying? Just
19: sorry, it's a bit of a creepy song.
3: It's a little creepy.
19: Yeah. You have a fight in the morning, but he's going to be the...
3: But he'll be there back there that afternoon. It was sweet. Creepy, but it was number
19: it
3: one.
19: It was a nice, yeah, nice song.
3: And it was on what label?
19: IMG? MG?
3: I'm going to say Motown.
19: Yes.
3: Motown Records.
19: Big back in those times.
3: I think so. Lots of things in the news. Front page of the Australian People. You'll love this. One Nation leader Pauline Hanson has come under fire over her parliamentary attendance after declaring she had the ability to be Prime Minister and was unafraid to oppose a real increase to the minimum wage. With the Queenslander being absent, have a listen, this is the bit that probably is featured really, being absent from 88% of Senate estimate hearing days over the past decade. Ah, no go. After she skipped Canberra last week to prioritise meeting voters in regional Queensland, which included spending her birthday with the billionaire Clive Palmer, parliamentary library analysis shows Senator Hanson attended at least one Senate estimates hearing on just 28 days out of the 239 days they were held since she returned to Parliament in 2016. Senator Hanson told The Australian she did not want to attend regular Senate estimates because, quote, bureaucrats do not answer the questions, labelling Coalition and Labor MPs bastards. She said they're bastards for criticising the attendance record. These bastards, they're all worried about is trying to kick me in the guts to make out that I'm not doing anything, she said. Then on Sky News, Senator Hanson said that she had the capacity to become Prime Minister. 133693, there's more in that in the Herald Sun as well. The one that really sort of took my eye is whether or not you and I will ever go back to the Middle East in the short to medium term. And if we do, will our insurance be covered? The travel industry has doubled down on the call for the federal government to downgrade warnings that may leave European holidaymakers uninsured, footing the bill for a twisted ankle or appendicitis, if you like, in the Middle Eastern transit hubs. The Smart Travellers Level 4 Do Not Travel warnings threaten to expose Australians passing through airports like Abu Dhabi, and others. He said most people did not realise their coverage could be suspended as soon as they crossed into that airspace of a country subject to a do not travel edict, including the UAE, Qatar, Bahrain and Iran. Some of the stories that you'll hear about later on today, no doubt. Mark Eastall, morning.
20: She could
3: well be our new Prime Minister sooner rather than later.
20: Yeah, tell someone that cares.
3: Oh, you don't care? You're not interested in the politics of Australia?
20: I'm more worried about going to the used submarine lot. Oh, yeah, we'll have that one.
3: Buying secondhand?
20: Yeah, we'll go to the used. I'd love to see the used submarine salesman. Oh, yeah, it's got all everything you need, mate. Job's cool.
3: Yep.
20: But mind you, it's got a few dings and bangs on it. It's only done 3,000 sea hours. What next? Would it come with a warranty?
3: Yeah.
20: That's right. Uranium rod?
3: It's got 5-year warranty.
20: Oh.
3: I don't know.
20: Hey, does it have a call-out service as well?
3: Maybe.
20: Mate, it's an absolute joke. It's a joke like, we're going to build all these prefab homes. What are they going to do? Go to IKEA and get a flat pack for them?
3: And
20: where are they going to put them?
3: What you and I fail to completely comprehend, I think, or certainly let's talk about me. I like to talk about me from time to time.
20: You like talking about yourself all the time.
3: I'm not even sure, Mark. Why do we need, in the current cycle of, dare I say it, war, is submarine going to be so important to us?
20: Yeah, but it's the way they've done it. It's just the way
3: But put that aside for a moment. With Australia's coastal line Are we going to be protected sufficiently by having 3-4 submarine?
1: Nah.
3: Exactly. So what's the point? Because I don't know that in the real world any conflict, God forbid, will have anything to do with ammunition, really. Somewhere will flick a switch and we're all Kangaroo Edward.
1: Yeah, I know that. It's going to be, they're going to make, sad to say it, but they're going to make long-range missiles where you just push a button, Cook.
3: Exactly right. So how do we better, if it is the preferred option, how do we better protect ourselves from that situation? Is a sub going to do that? 3 subs going to do that?
1: No. But,
3: air supply going to do that? Boots on the ground going to do that?
1: Hopefully
3: and maybe, for the most part, really doesn't. It's hardly emphatic, is it?
1: Oh, look, don't worry. It's going to be so interesting. Well, we've just had the brides come back from where Iran or Iraq they were. How do they know they're not feeding information?
3: Mate, don't worry about them. They are the least. They are the least of our issues.
1: At the moment, yep.
3: Least of our concerns.
1: They can sit in a motel and eat pizzas.
3: Of course.
1: While a lot of people are starving.
3: You've got to eat the pizza.
1: Yeah, they just come home to get on the gravy train like Canberra has.
3: What? You've got to feed them. The children have got to be fed.
1: Remember one thing, Macca. There was no support. Oh, but hang on. We gave them passports. We issued passports. Oh, hang on. We're not giving them any financial support. Oh, well, how did they get the motel room? How did they get the pay? Or did they just give them a unlimited credit card as well?
3: If you were running, what would you have done?
1: Stay where you are. You wanted to go there.
3: But they're Australian.
1: Well, why was one of the fathers of the brides stay over there? I don't want you.
3: I have no idea. I can't answer that. So, somebody...
1: It was in every newspaper about 2 months,
3: I'm not disputing that, but so what, I guess, is the answer. I mean, if they're Australian, my understanding is under Australian law, rightly or wrongly, and I know people get cross about it, and I'm uncomfortable with it too, but under Australian law, they're entitled to come back. Clearly, because that's exactly what's happened. We'll see what others have to say about it. Thank you for that. 133-693. Tony Mac, we do not need submarines. What a waste of our money, says Greg. AUKUS was started by Scotty Morrison. Chris Abroady says, my mum lets me stay up late to watch Count Dracula. Thank you, Chris. And I so wasn't expecting that song, says Claire. Not happy, Jan. Julian, Roman, we'll come to you straight after this. Anything you'd like to comment on, feel free. 133-693. For those of you we haven't spoken for a period of time, love to hear from you. Come and join the conversation. For PR listeners, that is our great friends in Perth, 133-882.
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3: Jump on board, come and have your say. Anything you want to raise in this hour, part of Australia Overnight. 3AW Brekkie getting underway just after 5:30. Ross and Russ will be in the chair. Tom Elliott, of course, for a big Monday morning. So much to talk about from 8:30 this morning. One of the things, if you're just waking up and you're about to jump on the train, or not long to jump onto the train and public transport, you've got to pay. Half price, though. But as of today, you will need your Mikey card. 133693. Roman, say hi. Good morning.
30: Good morning again. I'm sorry I've been absent. I had to see the end of the IPL final was just on.
3: Yeah, how did it go?
30: RCB beat the Titans.
3: Wow.
30: You knew that two in a row for them. You knew that they got a win with 5 minutes to go because the bowler went down like he was shot. I always used to... You knew in the when you were playing footy in the last quarter, the ball comes down, you and your opponent go for it, and the ball hits the ground, and 2 seconds later, your opponent hits the ground because you've got that dreaded disease called loser's limp.
3: Loser's limp.
30: Loser's limp. You can see it all the time.
3: Yeah.
30: You watch the game, you can tell when you've got your opponent beaten, he'll go down.
3: Yeah, I felt the same way yesterday with the Melbourne Football Club at Alice Springs.
30: Yes, a bit like that.
3: It was a little bit like that. Not all of the time, but some of the time I'm thinking it just, something just wasn't quite right.
30: Thank you, sir.
3: Good to talk to you, Roman.
30: I'll leave you in peace.
3: You're a good man, Roman. Thank you. Ian Armidale. Hello, Julian.
31: Good morning, sir. Remember Rodgers and Hammerstein's wonderful film version of Carousel, starring, what's his name? Gordon McRae and Shirley Jones still alive. June is busting out all over. That was one of the big numbers.
3: It was a massive hit, wasn't it? June is busting out all over.
31: Sung by Gordon Boyd and Susan Swinford in the Australian production at the Princess Theatre in 1964. And, of course, remember some of the most famous tunes, June Allison.
3: Oh, June Allison was the divine. She was in Lost in Space. She was the mum in Lost in Space, wasn't she?
31: June Whitfield.
3: Just have a look at that. Who was the mum in Lost in Space, Jay? Was that June, or am I getting mixed up? She was also Lassie's mum. June, correct. Mum in Lost in Space. We'll just double check that. I'm sure. Yes. I hope I'm right. And it was played by?
31: I can remember.
3: Doesn't say who it was played by. All the information. June Lockhart. June Lockhart. So I got the wrong June. June Lockhart was the original TV series. June Lockhart.
31: June Bronhill. or there's a June Psalter, many, many famous tunes.
3: Many famous tunes on this day, the first day of June.
31: That's right. And remember the old Tommy Lennon and Murphy on the 3AW? We had three girls, April, May and June.
3: We did. Yes, we did. So that you talked about Gordon Boyd. What was the name of the show that he...
31: BP Showcase.
3: Which one?
31: Showcase. BP Showcase.
3: It was Showcase, wasn't it? Now, that was on 10 or 9?
31: I can't remember. Now, there is a town in New South Wales called Junee.
3: There
31: I
3: is.
31: Wonder how it got its name. It's on its way to past Wagga Wagga. I've been through Junee. There's a historic old station there.
3: Junee.
31: That's right, Junee. It's a beautiful film with Liza Minnelli. I think it was called I Love You or something, Junee Moon. Do you know anything about that film?
3: No, I don't, but I'm still thinking about the idea of June busting out all over.
31: That's right. Maybe you can play that. Now, I'd like to go back. If you have got Jan coming on, haven't you?
3: No.
31: Jan's coming on after me?
3: No.
31: Because I'd like to ask whether she... I think she, I heard her talking on another station a day about... on Saturday morning overnight about magpies. Gee, I don't like those birds. Oh, we wouldn't like it after what had happened to me. I was a
3: trauma. Oh, what happened?
31: And the damn thing got my head. Oh, did it hurt.
3: And so they swooped you, or a magpie swooped you?
31: Yes. And the second time, another time in country Victoria, I managed to get the shooter away. Oh, did it hurt when that thing came out of nowhere.
3: So in those days, were you wearing a school cap?
31: No, I wasn't. The second time I could see the thing coming for me, I had my newspaper aimed. It went away, it got rid of it. It was in Caston some years ago, but I tell you what, if you've ever been bitten by that magpie swooping, you'd hate these birds, right?
3: Yeah, well, see, I've been lucky. Having said that, daughter number two, when she was little, was terrified of them because one swooped her. We often talk about the magpies. I've fallen in love with magpies in the last 3 or 4 years. They just bring so much joy when they do come in and they wander around and they're on time. They get there 4:30, 5 o'clock in the afternoon and they're just looking for a little bit of attention. Nathan Kosh then sort of taught me about what to feed them, how long to feed them and how much to feed them. So I learned a lot about spending a bit of time with the magpie. So I'm not frightened, but I get it. There are people who are definitely terrified of the magpie. Shane, good morning.
5: Yeah, good day, Tony. You're sounding well, mate.
3: What's happening in your world down there on the beautiful coast near Rye?
5: Good on you standing up for the magpies, mate.
3: I like the maggies.
5: No, fair enough, too. And the natural environment, as you'd know, being an old codger like me, the natural environment, yeah, Tony, people seem to be ignoring for many decades now within this foreign-controlled corporate system we seem to be in. That seems to be the last of their priorities, mate, the natural environment.
3: Well, I would have thought there's a pretty pretty strong movement against, you know, to supporting the environment.
5: If you could get a satellite, Tony, and look at a picture of, say, the 1950s in this country, especially Victoria, you'll see all these incredible forests, old growth forests. There's you probably wouldn't know about a forest called the Goolangook Forest, would you?
3: Which is where?
5: Well, it's an old growth forest that was when Tasmania was actually attached to Australia. That's how old it is. But you won't see it much now, Tony, because it's been gutted for decades now by certain sort of companies that seem to latch onto this country and get rid of the natural environment for profit. The Goolangook Rainforest up in the New South Wales Victorian border areas, and like most of our major beautiful forest areas, they don't seem to be well managed for the last couple of decades, Tony.
3: Okay, so
5: For the magpies, that is. You know, the magpies and the other birds need to sort of nest in those sorts of areas, I'd say.
3: Is it not about trying to get that balance? Isn't that the ongoing pursuit, ongoing challenge, I guess, to get the balance right?
5: Well, I can just see our Prime Minister, our new Prime Minister, envisaging a positive outlook, Tony. We can see our great new Prime Minister, Pauline Hanson, flying over the devastated areas that they've devastated for decades now, chopping all the... I went down to these tree protesting sites for many years, Tony, from my observation. I wasn't really involved. I was just a witness to the destruction of them many years ago, but generally within, the overall environmental consideration of this social system, I think it's been waning for decades, Tony. You know, what we've got now is a shell of a natural environment that we had probably only 60 years ago, Tony. That's the reality. That's the reality check. You know, both ecologically in Port Phillip Bay to the land, tree areas and the general areas of the native animals and the fauna used to, the flora used to be abundant, Tony. Seemingly a pretty empty now. If you really look on the side of the road, you don't see many dead animals, do you?
3: Well, it depends on where you go. I've travelled right through the centre of Australia, and you do, sadly, you see quite a few animals that are no longer with us on the sides of the road. So it depends on where you go. Far northwestern Australia, sadly, there's a bit of that.
5: Interesting. When I talk to a lot of the new Australians that are flooding into the country over the last couple of years now...
3: You mean migrants that come into Australia?
5: Yes, yeah. The new Australians.
3: Yeah.
5: The ones who come from wherever and then they come to this country and now they're Australian.
3: Mm-hmm.
5: Isn't that how it works?
3: Yeah, pretty much.
5: Yeah, as long as they sign the dotted line and, they pay their bills and do what, the laws say.
3: And most do.
5: The sad part about it is, on observation, Tony, and asking many thousands over the years, they don't seem to be told by our governance about the important areas of our natural environment that really needs to be looked after. That is just totally ignored. There's no sort of thing like, when you go, oh, I'm going to be in Australia now, and you go to the... Do they have citizens things anymore, Tony, or you just get... just a tick and you're an Australian.
3: No, I don't think so. No, I think citizenship's still a very important aspect, is it not, of arriving and living in Australia.
5: Do you reckon there's anything in that ceremony that you're being told, well, we've got, we've got an incredibly important natural environment that needs to, as a priority, I'd say, Tony, for future generations to be looked after? Do you think there's any sort of discussion about that or maybe any...
3: Well, it's a very good question. Having attended lots of those events on Australia Day in particular, in Ballarat and certainly in Western Australia with the Lord Mayor, where you... the idea of having everybody go through and being asked a question about what they think about agriculture and how that's happening in New South Wales, or for that matter, in Queensland, for somebody in WA, is pretty hard, to be across all those different aspects, isn't it, for anybody?
5: Well, considering one of our supposedly major parties, the Greens Party, which I'm always wondering, is that just the colour green, or they've got some sort of perception that they've got some sort of consideration for the natural environment? I've always been confused about that because they don't seem to be doing anything that I see that's relevant to maintaining the declining, ecological system we're in right now, because it is declining, Tony.
3: Shane, you have a really dim view and outlook on the possibility for the world, though, which has got to be bothersome, I would have thought. But, mate, it's always good to chew the fat with you. I appreciate your calls when you call in, 133 693. A text ending here says, we are pretty much all immigrants. It's a good point. I love the Magpies is another one. 590 says, I love the Magpies. Well, so do I. Tony Mac, where have the sparrows gone? Not around home, not around Flinders Street Station, never around anymore. Yeah, what happened to the sparrows? I asked somebody that recently. My friend Robin, I said, what happened to sparrows? You don't see them anywhere near as much as we used to as kids. There were sparrows everywhere around Melbourne. Whatever happened to the sparrows? What a great question. That's from Pat. Good on you, Pat. Justine, we'll come to you. Sam in Thomastown, wherever you are, right around Australia, come and join us, 133 693. I'm Tony Mac. Australia Overnight.
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3: Look at all the texts. Some of you are really cruel about sparrows. Oh, that's a little unkind. Why are people so unkind? Justine, we'll come to you very shortly. The one of the stories in the Herald's Sun this morning is a curious one on the basis that I don't quite understand. I'd be fascinated for those that work in, lawyers that work in family law, where former Neighbours star Holly Valance wants to keep her $16 million mansion in her divorce from billionaire Nick Candy, full stop. 43-year-old mother of two young daughters has found love again with bodyguard Grant Gale, 34. And recently met his mum in Wales, according to the story. Her ex-husband, Reform UK Treasurer Candy, this is, I think his name is John Candy. No, it wouldn't be John Candy. Nick Candy, I beg your pardon, thank you. Who confirmed the end of their 13-year marriage last year, was reported to have sold his mansion in Chelsea for $515 million. It is understood that Valance, who signed a prenuptial agreement ahead of their 2012 wedding, is keen on keeping their family country getaway in England's Cotswolds. The point of that story is, in this day and age, given the amount of money involved, is it tricky to navigate the situation in which they are now in, or not them necessarily, but anybody in a similar situation, out of the idea of the signing of that agreement? Prenup, does it stand years later in Australia? 133693. Anybody who works in that particular area, it'd be interesting to find out. The heartache. just when there's a lot of money involved, obviously. Justine, morning.
0: Good morning, Tony. Magpies, my friends that had the farm in Mount Gambier that I went to for, I don't know, 30 years, they moved from the farm into town, and probably the last 6 years, magpies would come to the back door and we would go over there regularly, and they were just so beautiful. Norman is his name. And they're beautiful. I see them all the time in queue.
3: They're beautiful. Yeah, I agree with you. They're fantastic. Now, I know people are frightened of them. People are sort of cautious around them. I've never had an issue. In fact, I've embraced them and love them. Love, love, love, love. They're gorgeous.
0: Well, I actually talk. I talk magpie language.
3: Mm.
0: But I'm seriously, I've never had a problem. They've never turned on me. And there was about seven of them yesterday when I was out walking, all having a chat, and there was a little baby in like the near a drain.
3: I agree with you.
0: I was quite close to it. Only the other reason I rang in to tell, I thought of Jan when I was at church yesterday. Remember last week? And I said Jan could be my guest at my church.
3: Yeah, I bet, yeah.
0: And we had beautiful singing yesterday, and we had a very special guest, but I won't say who it was.
3: Did you say a few Hail Marys for us?
0: Not for you, Tony. You're all right.
3: You always need a couple up your sleeve, Justine.
0: Oh, I did think of Jan, though. I thought she would have loved the singing. I don't know if she's into singing, but the singing was beautiful yesterday. Right. Next Sunday, I'll light a candle for you, Tony. How about that?
3: Please do. That's always helpful. Candles are good. And a couple of Hail Marys always help as well. Combination of both. Fantastic. Sammy, Thomastown, good morning.
1: Good morning, Tony. Sammy. You like to get... Sister Margaret Mead on the line, mate, to help you out.
3: You remember that song? She did Our Father, I think, didn't she?
1: Our Father who art in heaven, hallowed be thy name.
3: That was a monster hit. That was a monster hit song.
1: Unbelievable.
3: Sister Janet Mead.
1: Does she go in the one-hit wonders catalogue there, Tony, or what?
3: I would imagine she would have.
1: Right. You know how you were talking about the magpies? I got swooped once in the Fitzroy Gardens, right, when I had a baseball cap on.
3: How old were you?
1: The claw was still... No, I was grown up. Yeah, I was grown up. I wasn't young, no. And it's still embedded, and I was sort of a bit receding, so it hurt a bit more, you know? But I was telling Vasily on the gardening show with Darren James one morning that... Where we live here in Thomastown, we've got a tree-lined street of olive trees, right?
3: Mm-hmm.
1: And there's an order of merit in which they eat, right? Because the galahs, the white cockatoos come first. And they pick all the branches off and they just leave a tail of destruction. And then followed by the magpies and crows, they jockey for second position. It's like a footy game, isn't it, you know?
3: Yeah.
1: And then the galahs and the rosellas at the end, and the pigeons are a dumb bird anyway, and they just come last and feed a bit off. But you
3: know, what about the kookaburra?
1: No, we don't see any up here, mate.
3: No.
1: We don't see it.
3: It's interesting. Some places you see. I'd be fascinated to find out from people right around Australia as we're going to air now. Do you have kookaburras? Do you see on a regular basis wherever you are? Give us a call, 133693. Do you still see kookaburras?
1: No, it's what's his name. I even go to the local park and just for a walk, and I would have seen gardens and nothing. And can I add, tomorrow, Tony, is going to be the 80th anniversary of Italian Republic Day, 1946, where they voted in the referendum for a monarchy or a republic. So, you know, you might have a bit of an Italian theme, like a That's Amore song and a Rivadacci Roma, and, you know.
3: Mate, why don't you give a call early in the program tomorrow and we'll talk about that. That'd be fantastic from Italian communities right across the nation. Happy days. In Greenvale, Tony, good morning.
15: Hey, Tony, how are you, mate?
3: Well, thank you.
15: That's good. That little question there, my wife's Scottish, and... when her family come out, they all want to see the laughing bird, and they call it the kookaburra.
3: The kookaburra. The kookaburra. We've got to see the kookaburra. Yes.
15: Yeah, they want to see the laughing bird.
3: Yeah.
15: I'm just ringing about that gentleman a couple of calls ago about the environment, you know?
3: Yep.
15: I believe, yeah, we've all got to be a little bit savvy towards the land because, you know, it is our country, we've got to look after. But he did talk a little bit overboard, you know. At the end of the day, does he live in a house? Does he work? Does he wear clothes? Does he eat? Does he drive? All those things take up resources. You know, we need things. We need the environment to survive. We can't live without, you know, using some land to do all these things that we do every day.
3: Every single day. And so for many years it's been about trying constantly pursuing the idea of getting the balance right. And we don't always get it right.
15: Balance right, correct.
3: But mostly I think we do. We've made some mistakes. We'll make more mistakes. But essentially we get it pretty close to right.
15: Yeah, we do. I do a lot of driving, as you know, and when I head towards Alice Springs or New Morella or wherever they send me, the wildlife changes. You know, like in Melbourne, I see a lot of dead kangaroos. I see a lot of deer popping up now on the sides of the road being hit. And once I leave Victoria and I start heading out, I start to see emus by the hundreds on the sides of the road.
3: Yeah.
15: But, you know, different landscape, different animals. It's all out there. But what I want to know, I've got a family of magpies that visit me now every day. And you said, you know, the right food, or I was told to give them a little bit of meat. Is that right?
3: No.
15: Or?
3: So according to Nathan Kosh, who, as you may or may not know, is a regular contributor to the program, and he is a vet and Qantas captain. But as a vet, he makes recommendation that it's not a great idea just to give them the raw meat. You can go to one of those big pet shop stores, big barn places, and they now have special things already prepared that you can buy there just for magpies, like magpie food.
15: Yeah. I've got a family living in a tree above us, and they come down, especially in summer, when I've got the sprinklers on.
3: Oh, and they love the sprinklers. Don't they love the sprinklers?
15: Yeah. And they wait for you to hose them as well. It's so funny. It's my wife's scared of, well, not scared of them, but was scared because she's been pecked a couple of times. But I told her, once they know who you are, and they'll trust you and they'll let you walk past without an issue. It's just walking past birds that don't know you. That's the issue you've got.
3: Yeah, seems to be the case. Good on you, Tone. Stay safe. We'll talk again soon. The idea, I remember my mother's brother, so Uncle Tony, no longer with us. He was attacked by a magpie and it traumatised him when he was a child. And so it traumatised him pretty much his entire life, metaphorically. And so I get it that some people have been pecked by the maggies, and it does seem to stay with them. I've been lucky, and yet, as I mentioned earlier, daughter number two years ago said she got swooped on the way to school or coming home from school. And, you know, so she's not a great fan, doesn't particularly care for them. 133693. It is Australia Overnight. Plenty of kookaburras in Damper Creek, Mount Waverley. Damper Creek in Mount Waverley. Really? Thank you. Lots of kookaburras up around there. Good morning, Tone. Match of the year coming up Monday. Unley, Sturt versus Norwood. Pete, what a game that's going to be in South Australia footy. We will do this. Don't forget, for those travelling on train, trams and public transport, today in Melbourne, Mikey Card's out. It's back. Half price day.
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4: Interesting text here, signed off as Razor. Good morning, Tone. I'm leading to believe magpies identify people by their eyes. Now, not sure if this is true or is it just simply an old tale. Razor, what a great question. Ending in 544. I would imagine there's something in that. I don't know why I say that. I suspect the idea of looking at, say, a magpie or a bird, if you like, in the eye like that, and then somehow, curiously, they're watching you, you're watching them. Maybe there is something in that eye contact. Would they? We don't know whether or not they're conscious of it, or whether they're looking to protect themselves in all of that, vice versa. But there is something quite special about it. Jan, you're a magpie fan.
5: Yes, they most definitely recognise you.
4: You reckon they do?
5: I don't. Oh, most definitely. And it, I don't know how they do it, whether it's facial recognition or eyes, but my brother, who threw stones at the magpies,
4: there it is.
5: Was always swooped.
4: They know somehow.
5: The same magpies that swooped him were quite happy to sit on the fence and talk to me. I never got swooped. And Julia was right. I was on the radio the other night on a different station talking about magpies and this exact same thing. I have 70 years of never being swooped by a magpie and talking to them, being friends, right up close and intimate.
4: There's one text here ending in 174. Says, once magpies get to know you, they develop trust quickly. Very intelligent birds.
5: That's right. But I rang up because the fellow from Thomastown who was talking about tomorrow being Italian Republican Day.
4: Yeah.
5: There was a funny story that I read earlier about their rehearsals for tomorrow. And one of the gendarmerie let off some fireworks during the rehearsals, spooked the horses. They all bolted.
4: Oh, and true
5: One was found today 14 kilometres.
4: Where did this take place, Jan?
5: Rome. In the
4: true.
5: Rome. When they were doing rehearsals for the Republican Day celebrations tomorrow.
4: Oh, gee, I was thinking it might have been one for the rumour fob. Maybe happened out of Brunswick.
5: No, not local, no. I was reading about it. Yeah, so it's a pity Gabriel's not there. She would do the research and find it for you. Or even Tony Tardio, if he still worked there, but he doesn't.
4: They'll be checking and listening to all of it. Jan, good to chat again. Thank you. Jan, good morning.
6: Good morning, Mr. Mac. Just ringing about the magpies.
4: You love them?
6: I never used to as a kid, but we have a little family at work. I work outside. And they've got to know us. We have water and food out for them. And there's a male and two females. And the male's got more bravado, so he'll actually eat out of your hand. The other two are a little bit more skinny, but they will come and have a feed. And they're very majestic because they come in and they glow.

0: glide like a hand glider and come in. And if you shake the bag of food, they'll come as well.
1: That's my experience. That they, it's almost, you get the feeling, Jen, that they learn the idea maybe of trust to the point that over
0: they
1: a sustained
0: do.
1: Period of time, they'll actually come up and all but take it out of your hand.
0: Yeah, the females are a bit more skitty, but
1: yeah.
0: Bob, the male, he's got quite a good bravado and he'll eat out of your hand. Not, won't do it specifically, but if you put your hand out with food, he'll take it trustingly. But, yeah, they know you.
1: They do.
0: And they
1: know.
0: Also know when Smoko is.
1: Do you reckon they know Smoko?
0: Oh, yes. I've been to other work sites where 5 minutes before Smoko, they're there waiting for little bits and pieces.
1: That's clever. Jen, thank you. Helen in...
0: Have a great day.
1: You too. Thanks for the call. Helen in Greensboro, morning.
2: Morning. I was going to say where I am, we had all these cockies, magpies, kookaburras, until they cut down the trees where the M80 ring road is going to be, which is near my home. And suddenly there are no kookaburras, there are magpies, but the cockies destroy everything else because the trees that were behind us are gone. So now they go for all the domestic trees and they're absolutely wrecked from the cockies. Earlier, I think I've got a minute, you were talking about value-added tax. Yesterday, I took my daughter and son-in-law to dinner because my son-in-law mows my lawns, and they added a surcharge of $33 to the bill.
1: Wow.
2: For Sunday. Yeah. Now, that's almost a meal.
1: Well, it's a lot of money, Helen. It is a lot of money. I wish we had... keep in touch or send me an email about that. I'd be fascinated to find out who, how, why, where and when. Overnights at 3aw.com.au.
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4: Hey, Bob, I followed your advice.
5: Yeah?
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4: Stay with us the other side of the news coming up at 5. And the question that we'll ask is, are you actually listening or just hearing?
3: News as it happens. This is Adelaide's 5AA.
5: Good morning, I'm Josh Bryant. One Nation has surged in popularity in the wake of the federal budget, a new poll revealing it's now the most popular party among surveyed voters. Sarah Wiedersehen reports.
6: One Nation's primary support has eclipsed Labor's. A Redbridge poll in the Australian Financial Review shows core support for Pauline Hanson's party is now at 31%. Primary support for the Albanese government has dropped to 28%. The coalition is down to 20%. The poll also found 63% believe the country is heading in the wrong direction, helping to explain the One Nation surge. Sarah Wiedersehen reporting.
5: The One Nation leader, Pauline Hanson, is facing criticism over her parliamentary attendance, with figures showing she's been absent from 88% of Senate estimate hearing days since her return to Parliament in 2016. But Pauline Hanson's told The Australian she didn't want to attend the hearings regularly because bureaucrats don't answer her questions. Military experts have labelled Australia's decision to purchase 3 second-hand US submarines a bad deal. As part of the AUKUS deal, Australia was expected to receive 2 used and 1 new Virginia-class nuclear sub. Those plans have now changed. The Defence Minister Richard Marles says the shift will result in significant savings, but security analyst Michael Shoebridge has told Nine it's a bad idea.
7: The used subs that we're getting will probably be about 10 or 12 years old by the time we pay for them. But that means they've probably got about 20 years of their life left.
5: A powerful storm has smashed Perth and other parts of WA, ripping off roofs, bringing down trees and cutting off power to tens of thousands of homes. A man and woman in their 70s were lucky to escape injury after a tree crashed on their car while they were driving on a highway. The State Emergency Service has received more than 300 calls for help. Japan's defence minister is pushing back on Chinese claims that the country is engaging in new militarism. Speaking at a defence summit in Singapore, Shinjiro Koizumi argued it's Beijing's arsenal of weapons which is causing concern to the international community. Also making news, clashes between football fans and police across France have led to more than 700 arrests following the Champions League final. More than 200 people have been injured, 450 people remain in custody. The Israeli military says it's captured Beaufort Castle in southern Lebanon after days of intense fighting and airstrikes, and the body of a swimmer who went missing at Little Bay Beach in Sydney's east last week has now been recovered. In finance, one Australian dollar is buying 71.8 US cents.
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5: The upsets keep coming at the French Tennis Open with four-time champion Iga Swiatek knocked out. She says she wasn't playing as well as she'd like and the situation spiralled.
9: Tried to, work on it with my dialogue inside, but it was tough today. It all kind of went drastically down and I played worse and worse.
5: Spanish teenager Rafael Jadar's dream debut run continues at the tournament through to the quarterfinals. In AFL, West Coast beat Essendon by 30 points in Perth. The Giants thrashed the Demons by 49. In the NRL, the Dragons have finally notched up a win, beating the Broncos 30-26. The Raiders down to the Cowboys, while the Panthers have edged out the Warriors 20-18 in a top-of-the-table clash. And the Socceroos coach will lock in his 26-man squad for the Men's World Cup today. That's the latest news and sport.
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23: Now, this is Australia Overnight with Tony McManus.
4: Front page of the Australian is the one that people have been talking about, where One Nation leader Pauline Hanson has come under fire over her parliamentary attendance, declaring she has the ability to be Prime Minister and was unafraid to oppose a real increase in the minimum wage, with the Queenslander being absent from 88% of Senate estimate hearing days over the past decade. After she skipped Canberra last week to prioritise meetings with Clive Palmer and a couple of other things, other events. But she then went on to say, Senator Hanson told The Australian she did not want to regularly attend Senate estimates hearings because bureaucrats do not answer her questions, labelling Coalition and Labor MPs as bastards for criticising her attendance record. Well, isn't there some sort of, when you're elected into those roles, you know that, and part of the job is to be in that environment and, you know, do the things for which you are obliged to do. It's why you're there. I would have thought, but somebody tell me if I've got that completely wrong. Or you're just going, I don't want to do this anymore. I'll go and do other things, like lobby to become Prime Minister at some point. Sandra Swanhill, good morning.
24: Morning, Tony. I didn't really think I'd get on. Yes, I do listen. But what I want to say is, how good is Nathan?
4: He's fantastic value. It is. For those around Australia, Nathan Kosh, a regular contributor to the program. He's a vet and become a great friend, wonderful friend, and is a Qantas captain.
24: How can you be just a vet? That's amazing.
4: Well, okay, I think he studied that when he was a student, obviously. And then years later he said, well, I'd like to fly. And then that took over his career in that sense.
24: And I also want to say how gorgeous Jay is. He is just... You guys are so good, and you are too, because I wouldn't listen. I would just not listen to you.
4: Oh, that's very kind, Sandra. Well, I'm blessed to have people like Jay and Ethan. Jay in particular does a whole lot of stuck work behind the scenes, and he's amazing. He's great value.
24: Are you there?
4: Listening to every word you're saying, Sandra.
24: Oh, sorry, yes, I do listen, because people wouldn't, even the ones who are to your texting, they're obviously listening.
4: Oh, they're obviously there, Sandra. Love your work. Thank you for being such a loyal friend of Australia Overnight for many, many years. Brenda in Venus Bay, and Venus was her name. Hello, Brenda.
0: Good morning, Tony.
4: Morning.
0: And I agree. Jay is lovely. I wanted to talk about birds. A few points. I was listening to the lovely Justine earlier, and they don't spook me either. But we have a family of magpies also here at Venus Bay, and we did also when we lived in Hague in New South Wales. And they come every day, and every year they bring their new family down.
4: Yeah.
0: And if we're inside and they want to be fed, they'll come up and tap on the glass door.
4: I know. Are they clever? They know.
0: And Nathan was saying, I was listening to him, I think it was yesterday, that for the gentleman that rang earlier about feeding them, Nathan said, get dog food.
4: Yep.
0: And mix it up with, I think he said some cheese.
4: Cheese, yeah, he did.
0: Something else. But I've also heard if you crush up eggshells and put it with the food that you're feeding them, that gives some calcium also, but also roughage that helps it go through their system. But we have a lovely array of bird life here. We have, of course, the maggies, parrots, native birds, just fascinating.
4: And Brenda, it's wonderful because it brings just so much joy. It's a lovely thing. It's a lovely thing to embrace if you're inclined to do that.
0: Yeah. They're wonderful, and there are plenty of kookaburras up in Hay also.
4: Oh, that's good to know, because I've been a bit concerned about it, not people saying that they no longer have kookaburras. I mean, we used to have kookaburras out in the street when, you know, going back 40-plus years ago now as kids. But I'm thinking...
0: There were plenty in Warrandyte when I lived there.
4: Yeah, I wonder if they're still there.
0: I hope so.
4: Somebody will tell us whether or not we're still seeing kookaburras around Australia. Brenda, thank you. Very shortly, he's going to catch up with Warren Davis, who is a mental health recovery expert. We need you, Warren. And the question that he's asking is, are we actually listening, or are we just hearing? Which we'll get to very, very shortly. Have you seen Peggy something Molly on social media? No, I haven't. Two staffies that have a magpie friend that come and visit them daily for years, even goes in the house to eat and play with them. Oh, I love that. Have you seen Peggy and Molly on social media? Is that the one you're talking about? It's the same text. Thank you. Is there nothing better than listening to magpies singing in unison? It's one of the most beautiful in nature's sounds. Razor, thank you. Waiting for the day, waiting for Pauline today. She's wagging school because the dog ate the homework, Jan. Thank you. It's very, very funny. Well, I think if you're sort of there in the house as a senator, you would imagine what would happen if all the senators said, look, we can't be bothered with this. You know, it's no point. Nobody listens to us. Well, the system would effectively break down. So why do we give consideration to, in this case, Pauline, but any senator who says, I just don't want to do the work. Don't like it. Not my cuppa. Well, why are you there would be the question you've got to ask. Lots of things to talk about in so little time. We will do this when we come back. Warren Davis, Davies, I beg your pardon. And we'll talk. We'll ask the question, are we actually listening in this day and age or just hearing? And what is the distinction? We'll do that next. All part of Australia Overnight. Russ getting ready, the 3AW Brekkie program, and Tom Elliott from 8:30 this morning. It is a brand new day, first day of June. My key, you'll need your my key, public transport, half price.
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4: Tell you what, I can't wait to catch up again with Warren Davies, who for a long time has been working in mental health as a recovery expert. And when we saw this little note that he sent to us, with the question being, are you, me, we, are we actually listening or are we just hearing? What is the distinction? Warren Davies, we need you. Good morning.
27: Good morning, Tony. How are you?
4: It's a constant challenge, really, the distinction between hearing, listening, and hearing for all of us. And I do it for a living like you do.
27: It is, and it's something that, I used to think I was a good listener, but particularly during working in this disaster recovery space in the bushfires just recently, I've really had to challenge myself that, am I just hearing someone or am I listening to them? And it was, and it's something that I was, a concept that I was introduced to a few years back when I did a domestic violence course with Lifeline, and on one of the pages there was this ancient Chinese character which was ting, and it's the symbol for listening, and not just listening with your ears, but whole body listening, and it's a real distinction from just hearing someone, because we're all guilty of, you know, asking that most important question during the day when we ask someone how they're going, and we not often don't even stop to listen to the response because we're too busy. So I think it's really important that, you know, that we're really, really deeply listening with our whole body.
4: It requires a lot of consideration hosting this program for 5.5 hours of talk radio, which I love, and one day I hope to be reasonably good at it. The point of that is that because also in the background, whilst I'm having a conversation with you, I'm looking at the time, how much time we got left, what time do we need to get to the next break to make sure that we get to news at the right time. So I've got that all that internal coverage going on while still trying to have a really meaningful conversation with you and or a listener for that matter.
27: Yeah, and that's the thing. There's plenty of distractions in the world these days, but particularly in the mental health space, and when we're having these really challenging conversations, we've got to kind of get rid of that and listen with our whole body. And the concept is broken down into five aspects, I suppose, and that is listening with your ears. So, you know, that's... You know, listening with the words, or like all the words, we all hear words, but listening, and so we all hear the words, but it's the often important part, I suppose, and this is something that you can't do with your job because you're not face to face, but even if you are on the phone, but listening to the tone and the pace of that conversation, and you know, even if you're having a conversation on air with someone that's and it's quite confronting or emotional, listening for those cracks in that person's voice, you know, and we often miss those things. We you know, and most people will tell you, and particularly men will say, "Yeah, I'm fine." But if you don't pick up on those things, if you don't pick up on those things, they're often screaming total opposite. You know, their speech is getting faster. They're forcing energy, and you know, really they're flat and depleted. Like, so that's one concept where we're listening with our ears, but we're also listening with our eyes. And this is the bit that obviously talking on radio you can't do, but listening to their eye, listening with our eyes. So it's probably the most, you know, powerful thing we can do when we're listening. So just instead of hearing the words, you're actually seeing that someone might be avoiding eye contact, or their shoulders are dropped, or they're, you know, really fidgeting, or, you know, and that is where you pick up a lot of these things.
4: Warren, the one for me, which I've been using for some years now, not so much on air, but certainly off air, to mates, friends, loved ones, somebody with whom you encounter, you say, how are you going? Oh, really? Yeah, good. How are you really going?
27: Yeah.
4: Oh, well, my mother died last night.
27: Yeah. And I think that's one of the tools that I talk about in my talks, in my mental health talks, is having open-ended question, and without being disrespectful to any mental health initiative, like if you ask someone, are they okay, particularly in the space that I work in, you know, in communities all around Australia, no one's going to tell you they're not okay. They're going to give you a little wink or a, you know, a little smile, or, you know, just say, yep, all good. You know, that typical thing where it's a closed question, that's the end of that conversation. So I think, like you said, we've got to follow up with, especially if you're concerned about someone, you know, you've got to follow up with those open-ended questions that are going to lead to more conversation.
4: And it can be learned. I wish we had a bit more time, Warren. But I think it's important, you know, whether you're 25 or whether you're 95, it's still as equal as important right across the board to actually be aware of all of that.
27: Yeah, and look, and just to finish off with that concept also means listening with your, listening with your heart as well. Yeah. But the two important things are be respectful and don't judge people.
4: It's always good to talk to you, Warren. Thank you.
27: Good on you, Tony.
4: See you, mate. Bye. Warren Davies, we catch up with from time to time, works in the area of mental health, which, as we know, is just so very, very important. The question is whether or not you're actually listening or just hearing. We will do this when we come back. Your calls, 133-693, Ross and Russ, 3AW Brecky, not far away.
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4: You ring them bells, as you do, you look at those birds in the sky. Tommy, do you ever walk past and see maggies or some birds, and do they know when you're walking past with the dog?
30: Hey, Mac, I'll tell you what, mate, you had a good start to the program this morning, I must admit, with Nathan. He was fantastic. I like his political leanings. Yes, T-Mac, they do, and they used to swoop Tiger for no reason at all. And then we'd cross the other side of the road. I used to think to myself, but dogs, these birds can't be that smart. But now I'm not even near their tree and they still want to swoop. So they used to swoop us all the time. So it'd be interesting now, T-Mac, that I've got Bianca, to see whether they do the same thing in a couple of months' time, won't it?
4: Yeah, well, it will be as to whether or not they recognise you as the owner of the dog and therefore take, they know that it's you and that's a different dog.
30: Yeah, it's going to be very interesting. But I've seen them actually swooping other people, but then other people walk in the exact same spot down here in Listerfield, and they won't go near them. So, yeah, it's very, I think they're very picky and choosy on who they do swoop. But, yeah, those Senate committees, T-Mac, you know who those people go to them, don't you?
4: Say that one more time.
30: The Senate committee.
4: Oh, yeah, you know,
30: It's the heads of department, T-Mac. And I laughed an hour ago when you started talking about it because I said to myself, there's some people are getting $800,000 a year, and all they do is basically say, I'll have to get back to you on that one. Or
4: I know that frustrates, but I guess I don't know how that works really, but you're right about that. Tommy, got to fly and leave you. He would have been 100 today. Andy Griffith from the very famous Andy Griffith Show. Years later, little Ron Howard was his son, Opie, remember? Then years later, Matlock. I'm Tony Mack. For all we know, we may never meet again. May our hands only ever be held out in friendship and never in want. Andy Griffith.
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0: Four after five, good morning and welcome along to another week here on Early Breakfast. First day of June, first day of winter. How are you high fivers staying warm this morning? 8223 00 0448 08 1395. Nettie, good morning.
1: Good morning, Sammy. Good morning, high fivers. 1st of June, you know what that means.
0: What does that mean, Ned?
1: That means there'll be a couple of specials in at Harvey Norman, just end of financial year sales. You can go in and get a fridge for a little bit cheaper. And it also means 30 more days if you're running a business until you need to get all your finances in order before the government rips all of your earnings away from you via tax into the financial year. 1st of June. Can you believe it? Wow, where's this year gone?
0: I mean, you say it like a joke, but honestly, it's the 1st of June. What is actually going on? It's ridiculous.
1: I laughed at that. It's true.
0: Because you think you're the funniest guy in the world.
1: That's not true, Sam.
0: Oh, you're the only one that laughed then.
1: I do laugh at my own jokes. But I think that was a bit rude though, Sam. But how are you? Did you have a good weekend, buddy?
0: Yes, I had a bit of work. I hung out with an old mate Saturday night, had a few drinks. So my weekend was nice and peaceful. What about you?
1: An old mate. What happened? How did you reconcile?
0: Well, we didn't fight. We're just a mate from a few years ago, but we don't hang out as much because life gets in the way.
1: Okay. So how did this catch-up come about then?
0: He messaged me.
1: Oh, did he? And said, mate, we've got to catch up.
0: Yeah, it'd been about 3 or 4 months.
1: Oh, wow. Oh, yeah. Good on him.
0: Yeah.
1: And did you leave the catch-up thinking, geez, we need to do that more often?
0: Of course.
1: Yeah.
0: But it'll be another 3 or 4 months,
1: no,
0: probably.
1: It always happens, doesn't it?
0: Yeah.
1: Oh, that's good. Did you catch up over a beer or a meal?
0: Couple of drinks.
1: Nice work.
0: Couple of drinks.
1: And what was the work element to your weekend?
0: I was in here pushing buttons.
1: Oh, for footy, 5AA footy?
0: Yeah.
1: Well done.
0: Thank you.
1: Great.
0: What about you?
1: No, nothing that exciting. I did head over to Port Lincoln. I was there for...
0: How is that not exciting?
1: No, well, it was good. It was great. I flew over. I think I said to you, I flew over. I've got to talk to you about planes.
0: Okay.
1: I've got to talk to you about planes. I'll never be able to afford it, but I would love to have a little plane.
0: You can hire me as your pilot.
1: Seriously, could we get a bit of a 5AA early breakfast syndicate going? I'm not joking. I'm trying to do a bit of a capital raise for a plane here. If any listeners have always wanted a plane...
0: Why do you need a plane?
1: Well, it's just the flexibility and the fun of flying to all these regional places in South Australia. So I finished football on the Saturday. We actually had a loss.
0: I was going to say. Team. How many did you kick, though?
1: No, I didn't kick any.
0: Oh, well, that's why you lost.
1: No, I know. We lost. Anyway, but so I went straight from footy to the airport and went to the general aviation place. You know what I'm talking about? At the airport. And jumped on a little plane, a little Cessna, and flew from there to Port Lincoln.
0: Yeah.
1: So in 50 minutes, I was in Lincoln on our own schedule, our own timing. Wow, what an experience. Fantastic.
0: Is it the first time you've flown in a proper small plane over there?
1: No, it's not. I've done it a few times. But every time I do it, I just think, like, how cool would it be to have your own little plane and have the flexibility to go, stuff it, today I'm going to head over to Streaky Bay and I'm going to fly. Like, wow. I know it's a real treat. Not everyone gets the opportunity to do that, but I would love that. That's what I'm saying. We can get a syndicate together.
0: Young whippersnapper, keep hacking away at this media business. You might get there one day.
1: I don't think this is the industry to stay in here.
0: Early breakfast not going to pay for your own play?
1: Oh, no. No, folks. Trust me. I think I need to get into some form of crypto investment or something like that. But just lastly, could we get a 5AA syndicate together? Where we get, and this sounds a little bit like, you know, some of these scams that end up with Tracy Grimshaw on A Current Affair.
0: When Tracy Grimshaw, that's a throwback.
1: When you get
0: she hasn't hosted that in years.
1: But you know when she, you know, the cameraman runs after you, go, you ripped all those people off.
0: Mm.
1: That could be me.
0: Yeah, so let's not do that.
1: I get 20 of our listeners to all put in $10,000 each, raise some money, and we just buy stuff like planes, and then the early breakfast crew get access to all of those benefits. It sounds like a bit of a fraud thing, doesn't it?
0: Just a tad.
1: All right, keep going.
0: First of June today, which means first day of winter for those who believe in the calendar change for winter.
1: Well, who doesn't believe
0: in that? A lot of people don't believe in the 1st of June.
1: What do you mean?
0: What's 8223 00 00?
1: What are you talking about?
0: They believe it's a solstice, because all the Northern Hemisphere countries go by the solstice.
1: Yes.
0: We go by the first day of the calendar. Yeah.
1: Right.
0: Because they're a bit simple, maybe.
1: Wow. Okay.
0: Yeah.
1: I've never given that any thought whatsoever.
0: It's a big debate, especially when John Blake was here. He used to always say it's not the first of the month. Darn, it's not the first of the month.
1: Really?
0: Yeah, seasons change on the solstice.
1: So I don't know much about that.
0: Oh, well, someone might give you an education if they ring up.
1: I don't need no education.
0: I think you do. Anyway, as I said, 1st of June, we're the first day of winter. Looking back on May, our average temp was 19.8 degrees. Our highest temp was back on the 1st of May. We hit 30 degrees. The average rainfall for May normally in Adelaide, 52.5 mils. May 2026, we had 83.4.
1: Wowzers.
0: Yesterday, we had 12.4 mils of rain. So today, we're going for a top of 20 degrees, showers and windy. Possible rainfall, 3 to 10. Tomorrow, a top of 18 degrees, showers and windy. Right now here in the city, though, it is 13.7, but we have some wild weather on the way. Here's Gertie Sperling last night on Channel 7.
2: It has, Smitho. Right now, southwestern parts of WA are being hit by wind gusts in excess of 125 k's an hour, and that is equivalent to Category 1 tropical cyclone level. There's been isolated flooding too, with more than 50 millimetres of rain falling in some parts. An intense low with a cold front ahead of it is driving the wild conditions. Now, that system will weaken before it reaches SA tomorrow, but southern parts of the state can still expect damaging wind gusts of up to 90 k's an hour in the morning, with gusts in excess of 100 k's forecast in the evening as the low hits. In terms of rainfall, most can expect around 5 millimetres, with parts of the southeast a better chance of heavier falls, but thunderstorms could trigger some isolated downpours. Moving into Tuesday, the gusty conditions are set to ease, with high tides and rough seas then forecast. So our first week of winter certainly off to a wild start.
0: It is off to a wild start. And have a listen to this. It's a bit lengthy, but the bomb has just put out some severe weather warnings for South Australia. And it covers a lot of South Australia. Adelaide metropolitan area, Mount Lofty Ranges, West Coast, Lower Eyre Peninsula, Eastern Eyre Peninsula, York Peninsula, Flinders, Mid-North, Kangaroo Island, Upper Southeast, Lower Southeast, and parts of the Riverland, Murrayland, Northwestral Pastoral and Northeast Pastoral Districts. Severe weather warnings for damaging winds. So damaging wind gusts up to 90 kilometres an hour are possible across the western and central parts of the state from late Monday morning, including Adelaide and the Mount Lofty Ranges. Then other parts of the state that I mentioned, damaging winds averaging 60 to 70 kilometres an hour with gusts up to 100. So we are in store, possibly, for one really wintry, windy day over the next few hours.
1: Yeah. Let's see if it comes. So often the bomb predicts these massive weather events and they're a little bit underwhelming, though. Did you see the bomb received, was it 750,000, like, individual complaints about their new website?
0: I didn't, but it wouldn't surprise me.
1: I think that's right, folks. I'm not sure. Maybe it was less, but it was something like 750,000 individual complaints about the bomb. First of all, that website, the fact they spent that on that is extraordinary. We've spoken about that to death. But the second bit is, and it's just everyone says it, but how good would it be to just be someone who works in predicting the weather? Like, what a job that just requires, like, just zero kind of outcome-based revision. Like, 20% chance of rain. The other day at the farm, it was 30% chance of less than 1 mil, and we had 35 mil of rain.
0: No.
1: Like, it was just bizarre. Like, it started bucketing down. And I get it. You can't always predict things like that. But how does that happen?
0: How can you be 30 mil out?
1: Like, don't they have, like, millions and millions and millions of dollars of radars and equipment to, like, predict the rain? Isn't that, like, their actual job?
0: You'd think so. Simo from Canman2. Morning, lads. After a week off with a back strain, happy to be back at the gym. A bit cold this morning, though. Hope everyone stays safe with the wild weather coming across Adelaide today. Simo, how'd you do your back? Was it a gym problem?
1: Simo's always on the treadmill. He's always on the treadmill. And I must admit,
0: Don't overdo it, mate.
1: Canman2, I didn't quite kind of get where that was. I know exactly where Canman2 is. It's out near Monado.
0: Yeah.
1: Yeah. Anyway, every time I drive past a sign now that says Canman2, which is often, I think, Simo. So, Simo, I'm actually thinking about you a lot, which is a little bit strange, but you would cross my mind probably one every 2 days.
0: Well, look at this education that Early Breakfast is providing. To start with, you didn't even know how to pronounce Canman2.
1: No, I always struggled with it.
0: And now you know exactly where it is.
1: I know. It's so close to one of our properties. So it's just a bit strange that I never kind of was familiar with that. But anyway.
0: Peter from Marlson, I think winter begins in 20 days' time, so he's a solstice purist.
1: Thank you, Peter.
0: And he also wants to ask you, Nettie, doesn't flying bore you?
1: No, Peter, it doesn't. I love it. I really do love it. And Andrew's texted in as well. Being a private pilot like Sam, I trained in Cessnas. Most pilots hire and fly if they don't do many hours. It's more affordable than owning. In any case, my goal is to buy a property and build an air park with a runway, hangars and housing so other pilots can fly or live there. Andrew, that's brilliant. I'll be a part of that, mate. I'll be your first lease. You know, I'll lease a little hangar and get amongst it. And I can't afford a plane, but I'd love to be in a syndicate of like-minded people who might want a little Cessna and, you know, just to be able to have that flexibility. So cool. So cool.
0: This one makes me laugh.
1: What happened? What?
0: There's a couple of Sams here at 5AA.
1: Yes.
0: You have Sam Dado, myself.
1: Yes.
0: Sam Tugwell.
1: Should we rank the Sams?
0: No, we shouldn't. Mark from Parahills. My Eagles lost. My Gunners lost. What a crap weekend. Well done at the Ponderosa, Sam. Mark from Parahills.
1: Oh.
0: Mark, that's you should be directing that one to the sports show. Sam Tugwell made his TV debut on Saturday, calling for Channel 7, the Sandful match.
1: Nice.
0: Did a very, very good job. Not the first time I've been congratulated on something that he's done, though, so thank you for that, Mark. Also, Andrew, the bomb do detailed forecasting for aviation. Around 10 years ago, there was an incident with two jets at Mildura of poor forecasting, which changed air legislation and forecasting procedures. Fog was forecast at Adelaide and they diverted to Mildura. That was forecasted to be sunny, but it was also immersed in fog. Both aircraft almost ran out of fuel.
1: Love it. Well, 8223-0000. We're going to get to a break shortly, but what could we capital raise for as a 5AA listener group? I'm saying a plane. What do you want, folks?
0: I don't think a plane would be as useful for everyone as it would be as useful for yourself.
1: Well, that's okay. Well, that's what I want.
0: Mm.
1: But I'm saying we're going to do a capital raise with everyone. I'm starting an investment firm as 5AA early breakfast listeners. Call up and give us your pitch. 8223-0000. I'll get the money. I'll get it out of our listeners. What are we doing with it? What do you want? After the break, call up. What are we using this capital on, folks?
0: 8223-0000, 16 after 5.
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0: 0000 or send a text 0448 08 1395. But Ned, 1st of June isn't just the first day of winter.
1: Oh.
0: It is World Milk Day.
1: Is it?
0: World Milk Day. Celebration honours the dairy sector's vital nutritional benefits and sustainable agricultural practices. That was a bit of a farming day. You should like that.
1: Yeah, it's a bit of fun. World Milk Day. There's a day for everything, isn't there?
0: There is.
1: Okay. Well, still no calls on our capital raise.
0: I don't think that's going to go too well.
1: But folks, like, ridiculous. I've got the money sitting here and we can spend it. Like, I'm going to get the money out of our listeners. This is a full scheme. And if you've got an idea on how we spend it, folks, the world's our oyster here, literally. Okay. World Milk Day. Top five milks. Wow.
0: Yeah, give us your top five.
1: Interesting content. Number five, Jersey milk.
0: What's that?
1: Jersey milk from Jersey cows.
0: Oh, okay.
1: It's like really like rich, like kind of high fattier, kind of like flavoursome milk. That's number five.
0: Sure.
1: Number four, and this might rattle a few cages. Notice there's no kind of soybean milk or oat milk or any of that rubbish in there, but I have actually featured almond milk. Now, it's not a milk, is it? It's not a milk, but I have it in my coffee, and it's just good. If you do get the poo-poos occasionally, almond milk is excellent. It's you've got to account for the people who goes straight through.
0: That's why I'm an oat milk guy.
1: Are you?
0: I'm oat, yep.
1: So I think nutritionally, oat milk is a lot worse for you than almond milk. Is that correct?
0: I don't know. I just think it tastes better.
1: We always got told as AFL footballers that unsweetened almond milk was the best, you know, coffee you could have.
0: Well, I'm not an AFL footy player.
1: Oat milk, is, I think, is quite high in calorie and high in carb. Anyway, number three, something high in carb but delicious. Top three, Farmers Union iced coffee. Now, not a traditional milk as such. Probably doesn't come straight out of the cow in that format.
0: No. But
1: imagine that.
0: A lot of milk in it.
1: You never know with breeding these days. We could evolve
0: selective breeding. Yeah,
1: we could get just to come straight out as iced coffee out of the milk's teats. number two, rich, delicious, full of flavour, no mucking around. It's the staple. It's the most iconic, necessary milk. It's full cream milk.
0: Number two.
1: Number two.
0: Oh.
1: I think it's pretty clear what number one is. Chalky milk.
0: Oh, nice.
1: Number one. Number one chalky milk, folks. What's your favourite milk? Vanilla milk? Vanilla chalky milk?
0: Nah.
1: Vanilla kind of flavour? Strawberry?
0: I do love a chalky milk.
1: Okay.
0: 8223 0000 if you've got views on milk. Do you think oat milk, almond milk, soy, is that classed as milk? I know you added it in your top five, but is it milk?
1: I know. I just had almond in there. It's not milk, but it is milk. You know, it's that thing. Remember that ad? Well, I just want real milk.
0: Yeah.
1: I just want real milk.
0: Yeah. Luke on the text line. Hey, guys, World Milk Day going well. I'm drinking my iced coffee at the moment.
1: Luke, speaking of iced coffee there, what's the most someone's paid for a coffee?
0: Oh,
1: 8223 0000. We don't want to, you know, slam on small business because they do a wonderful job and often they've got everything against them. But I paid $8.40 Saturday morning. $8.40.
0: What size?
1: Small double shot almond.
0: Small?
1: Small double shot. So the double shot, I think, is an extra 80 cents or something. $8.40.
0: What?
1: Are you joking?
0: I think my order where I go around here sometimes is up around $6.
1: $6?
0: Mm.
1: What's the most someone's paid for a coffee? And is it outrageous? $8.40.
0: That seems outrageous.
1: It's a lot of dough for a cough.
0: Mm. But you still bought it. Is that sort of your pre-game ritual? Or you just needed it?
1: No, I just have a coffee. I have a coffee every morning, but now I have an instant. I love instant. Love instant. I think I've shared with our listeners, for those that missed it, always...
0: You're very scientific with how much instant coffee you put into.
1: You know, well, no, you're joking, because I just pour the jar straight in.
0: Yeah.
1: But you got to put the milk with the instant and then give it a bit of a stir, and that creates all the flavour. Do not put the milk in last, folks. But coffee prices, I don't understand. A few more things I don't understand. A few more things... Folks, and we'd love your input on this. 8223 0000. If there's just something that you're just not getting, something that's just not clocking with you lately, here's a few. Coffee prices, that's one. Has the inflation of coffee and what's required to actually make the coffee gone up to such a degree that we spend $8.40 on it? Like, seriously. Another thing I don't understand, Tupperware not being dishwasher safe.
0: Isn't it?
1: Well, you know how there's like on some of the labelling, it says not dishwasher safe?
0: Yeah.
1: What? What about the dishwasher? Is so unsafe that that can't go in it? How can you? How

0: can you create a plate or a container that can't go in the dishwasher? I mean, what is it about the dishwasher that's so scary?
1: I must admit, everything just goes in the dishwasher for me. Everything.
0: Everything?
1: Everything.
0: But when I see a plate that says, oh, this isn't dishwasher safe, careful, well, what the hell is it safe for? That's like the one thing that should be able to go in. I understand if it's not safe, you know, to drive. Like, I'm not asking it to drive me to the shops, but I do need it to go in the dishwasher. If anyone's inventing plates that can't go in the dishwasher, shame on you. Another thing, when people tell me my password's too weak, don't tell me my password's too weak. That's my password.
1: What's your password?
0: No, I'm not saying that. But, you know, it goes too weak. Hang on. What about a bit of discretion here? That's my password. You can have your password. If I get hacked, that's on me. If a hacker is out there and goes, hey, I bet you this is Ned's password, well, they're too good for me. Another thing, community groups on Facebook. They need to stop. Enough's enough.
1: Oh.
0: I've seen a Goodwood community group where everyone talks about dogs barking, bits and pieces like that. Like, seriously.
1: We have one for the apartment complex I'm in, and it's just sometimes over the top.
0: It's just...
1: Are you hearing that loud music? Where's that? Someone call the cops. What's going on? I'm like, guys, it's a Saturday night at 7 p.m. Let the loud music happen.
0: I just don't get it. And the last thing that I'll never understand, and I think about it regularly, how the heck did SeaWorld get development approval to do what they do? SeaWorld, imagine going to the local council and saying, hey, we've got this idea. We're going to build some giant pools that are going to house dolphins and people are going to come and watch. Can you imagine the council looking at each other going, I'm just not sure if... You know, meanwhile, the average family are trying to get development approval to put a bloody ensuite on their house so their kids can have another bathroom, and they've got to go through about 10 layers of red tape and be scrutinised. And SeaWorld are allowed to put in humongous pools for whales and dolphins to live in captivity? Who ticked that off?
1: Well, it was opened back in 1971 on the 30th of October. I reckon we were in a different time back then.
0: How is SeaWorld still operating?
1: That's the better question.
0: I'm not a greenie, but how the heck can they have dolphins in a man-made pool and everyone goes and watches and thinks it's a good idea? Who ticked that off? Which member of council went, yep, the family down the road aren't allowed to have a two-story house, but SeaWorld can build pools for dolphins?
1: Yeah, some of life's greatest mysteries. On the text line, back on the milk, I went on to unsweetened almond milk because of high cholesterol. It's good for you mainly because it removes two of the biggest nutritional problems in many drinks, saturated fats and added sugar, while still giving you useful nutrition.
0: Yep.
1: Andrew?
0: Ditto, Andrew. I think unsweetened almond is definitely the most... you know, nutritionally conscious decision you can make when ordering a coffee.
1: Now I might have to change. No. Mark from Para Hills, if it ain't from a moo moo cow, it isn't milk. Soy, almond, etc. Yuck, yuck. Mark from Para Hills, very simply put there, Mark.
0: Yuck, yuck.
1: So then what should we call almond milk and soy milk if it's not milk?
0: What? Well, yeah. I don't know.
1: Yeah.
0: That's true. It's not milk, is it?
1: No.
0: But it's like milk, so yeah, they call it milk.
1: Mark from another Mark here. It was a good weekend for Australian Speedway. I think I know who this one is.
0: Yeah,
1: with all four riders, Jack Holder, Lindsay, Raw, Ray. I can't even name these names.
0: Jimon Lindsay, Keenan Rue, and Ronan Tungate.
1: There we go. All qualify for the Grand Prix Challenge meeting, which will be held in Italy on July 25th. Mark from Highbury.
0: Love that Speedway update, Mark. Keep them coming through. If anything else Speedway related comes across your desk, please let us know.
1: 8223 0000. Got to get to the 5:30 news shortly, but we might be able to squeeze Di from Hackham in. Di, good morning to you on this Monday morning.
2: Hello.
0: Hello, Di.
2: It's cold.
0: Oh, I know, isn't it, Di?
2: Yeah, it's dreadful. Dreadful. I just wanted to take Ned to task about Tupperware.
0: Oh,
1: go for it.
0: Di, let's go. Let's have a bit of a showdown here on Tupperware. Come on.
2: Okay, mate. Every plastic thing that's produced is not always Tupperware. So are you absolutely certain that it says no dishwasher safe on the back of the product or underneath it or whatever? Because I did Tupperware for 54 years before the idiots at the top decided that they weren't making enough money and changed the whole program and then took it out of Australia anyway.
0: Yeah. Isn't that story a
2: you'll
0: shocker?
2: Find on the back of the product, from my knowledge of doing it, from 1986, most Tupperware except for the newest stuff that's come out since COVID, was dishwasher safe. And some of the stuff that's come out since then or had come out since then wasn't the product that we knew over the years that have gone past.
0: So
2: I've always put my Tupperware in the dishwasher.
0: A few things to unpack here, Di. First of all, you say the key word there being most. So there is a possibility that I have bought Tupperware that has had labelling on it saying not dishwasher safe. I mean, I just can't believe it.
2: Absolutely, if you bought it before 1986.
1: Which I don't think you've gotten it.
0: No.
2: Well, no, I'm pretty sure it wouldn't be secondhand stuff from a shop that, you know.
1: Not all plastic containers from the shop are Tupperware.
0: But what about plates?
1: Tupperware's
2: the
1: brand.
2: They're not
1: plates
2: Tupperware.
1: And stuff.
2: Oh. They're not Tupperware.
0: Ah, okay. I understand. So the brand is Tupperware, yeah. But I call kind of
1: anything.
0: Tupperware Tupperware.
1: Yeah.
0: There, Di,
2: you
0: know what I mean?
2: You call plastic Tupperware.
0: Most nails,
2: Ned, call anything plastic Tupperware.
0: That's gender rolling, Di. That's not very 2026 of you.
2: I know.
1: But she's spot on.
2: And as I said, I've lived with it for 54 years, and every time I do a Tupperware party or speak to somebody about Tupperware, and their husband or their boyfriend or their brother or their six-year-old kid was in the room, they would say, "We bought Tupperware from Coles the other day." Well, no, you didn't. I'm sorry.
1: Thank you, Di.
0: I love that call.
1: We love anyone who tries to straighten out Netty.
0: No, but I'm saying I've got stuff that isn't allowed in the dishwasher. I mean, what the heck? Why would you create a product that's meant for the kitchen that can't go in the dishwasher? It makes absolutely no sense. It's like making a car that can't go on the bloody road.
1: We'll continue this after the 5:30 news.
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4: 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Good morning, I'm Matthew Pantelis.
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4: One Nation leader Pauline Hanson's declared she has what it takes to become Prime Minister. The Redbridge poll out last night has One Nation as the preferred major party by more Australians for the first time. Polling suggesting the party could displace the coalition as the opposition in federal parliament. The controversial Queensland senator has told Sky News she's considering running in a lower house seat, which would allow her to become PM.
6: Do I want to be Prime Minister? Mm-hmm. Well, I'll tell you what, I won't knock the job, Andrew, because I believe that I have the ability to do it. I'm not going to underestimate myself or say, no, I can't do it.
4: Police are investigating a serious crash at Holden Hill last night at around 5:30. Emergency services called to the corner of Northeast Road and Tartan Street with reports of a crash between a Mitsubishi Eclipse, a Mitsubishi ASX and a Lexus SUV. Two occupants from the Eclipse, the driver, an 83-year-old man, and his passenger, an 82-year-old woman from Valley View, together with the driver from the Lexus, a 55-year-old man from Gillis Plains, were taken to hospital. The driver of the Eclipse seriously injured. Major crash investigators are investigating the circumstances of the crash. Military experts have labelled Australia's decision to buy 3 second-hand US submarines a bad deal. As part of the AUKUS deal, Australia expected to receive 2 used and 1 new Virginia-class nuclear sub. Those plans have now changed. Defence Minister Richard Miles says the shift will result in significant savings. But security analyst Michael Shoebridge telling Nine it's a bad deal.
7: The used subs that we're getting will probably be about 10 or 12 years old by the time we pay for them. And that means they've probably got about 20 years of their life left.
4: A powerful storm has smashed Perth and other parts of WA, ripping off roofs, bringing down trees and cutting off power to tens of thousands of homes. A man and a woman in their 70s, lucky to escape injury, a tree crashing onto their car while driving on a highway in the wild weather. The state emergency services receiving over 300 calls for help. Search crews still working to find 2 men feared missing in a flooded cave in Laos following the successful rescue of 4 others. A group searching for gold inside the cave when they became trapped by floodwaters more than 10 days ago. It's understood 2 others may still be trapped somewhere in the cave system. SA cave diver Josh Richards says crews are racing against time to reach the missing pair.
8: Having a map from the miners who were rescued yesterday, we now know that there's a passage beyond. It sounds like it's even tighter and more unpleasant.
4: It's been revealed transgender, non-binary recruits applying to the Defence Force will be able to undertake a special fitness test. They'll be permitted to take the test in their affirmed gender rather than their biological sex. Now turning to 5AA Sport.
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4: Thank you, Frank. There's no bounce back as Dean Solomon took charge of Essendon for the first time as West Coast beat the Bombers by 30 points. Eagles gun Harley Reid was a start in wet and windy conditions, playing with trademark physicality and finishing with 24 disposals and 9 score involvements. Melbourne has copped a mid-season reality check, losing to the Giants by 49 points in Alice Springs. The upsets keep coming at the French Tennis Open, with four-time champion Iga Swiatek knocked out. And Socceroos coach Tony Popovich will today lock in his 26-man squad for the Men's World Cup. And in cricket, Josh Hazlewood and his IPL team have won back-to-back titles as RCB defeated the Gujarat Titans by 5 wickets with 2 overs remaining. Virat Kohli starring, scoring an unbeaten 75 from 42 balls. 5AA's forecast.
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1: 24 minutes to 6. David and Will coming up after the 6 o'clock news. I'll get you up to date with everything that you need to know across Adelaide, South Australia and the world. Of course, Tom Wren not far away. We'll check out the weekend in sport. No local AFL games taking place over the weekend, but there was some Sandful action. Of course, plenty of other AFL action too. We've been asking you this morning about SeaWorld and about Tupperware and about milk. Russell in Lockleys, plastic don't belong in a dishwasher. I hand wash all my plastics. Colin, milk comes from a cow. All other products are nut juice. Terry, listen, Ned, don't be so lazy with the bloody plastics in the sink. Dishwashers are a waste of space.
0: Oh, Tez, come on. If you've got a dishwasher, what's it there for? It's there to clean stuff, isn't it? You've got to utilise it. I just can't understand why plastics can't go in there.
1: Amber, good morning.
9: Yes, good morning. Yes, Tupperware. Well, I've never had a dishwasher, so I've never had a problem with that. Only one way to drink milk, boys. You've got to have full cream.
0: Yep.
9: And people, so, you know, that's got all the goodness in. My wake-up drink in the morning is I put some sausage in it, give it a lovely chocolatey flavour, and finish it off with a double shot of vodka. Oh, and that's my beautiful get up and go drink.
0: I love that, Amber. What do you think about some of these new alternative milks?
9: Nah. It's look, God gave us a cow and you get milk from it and it's full cream. And that's the way to drink it. But yeah.
1: I love that.
0: That needs to be put on a billboard or
1: God gave us a cow.
0: Or a bumper sticker or something, Amber. That's a cracker.
9: Yeah, no, keep it all natural. That's what I say.
0: Love it.
9: Just give yourself a boost in the morning. Work. Got me over COVID.
0: Really? Yeah. 8223-0000. I wonder if any of our other listeners have a booster drink, their own concoction. What do? Some people do a green smoothie with a few shots. I know a lot of people that do like kind of a lemon, honey, turmeric kind of ginger drink. People are doing those olive oil shots now, Sam, in the morning. What's your get up and go? Is it just a coffee or do you have a little concoction that you do? Folks would like to hear that one too. What on Amber?
3: The latest in sports with Tom Wren.
0: Is it Rennie's birthday, Sammy?
1: Tom Wren, birthday boy yesterday. He's in the studio, Tommy. Happy birthday.
10: Oh, thank you so much, Sammy. Thank you, Ned. Yes, no, feeling good, boys. It was nice to have yesterday, very quiet day. So that was perfect.
0: Was it? Yeah, so your B-day, how old, Rennie, if you don't mind me asking?
10: 43.
0: Is that it?
10: Yeah, you see.
0: Sprightly.
10: They're ticking over. But no, good to be here, boys. Hope you had a great weekend.
1: Mm-hmm.
10: Nice and quiet, hopefully. It's to the season's turning, isn't it? It's getting windy and wet. but, fellas, it was a funny old weekend. I don't know who did the scheduling at the AFL, but to have both sides not playing, I know we've spoken about it a little bit.
1: It's just stupid.
10: Stupid. Surely you just have one side playing and then another side playing, not playing on another weekend. Regardless, the weekend is over. And it's tough to tip for those tipsters out there. My goodness, it's hard. Yesterday, GWS, they've sort of just turned things right around, haven't they? They were so impressive against Melbourne. West Coast, they pumped Essendon. There hasn't been the turnaround effect of a interim coach like there was at Carlton. And just on the Blues, how good was that win on Friday night from Carlton over Geelong? That was spine-tingling stuff to see that. And that mark from Paddy Cripps with, what, a minute and a half to go, 2 minutes to go to put them in front. That was unbelievable.
1: Geelong were robbed, though.
10: With the goal earlier in the game, yeah. I don't have that much sympathy for Geelong, I've got to say, given I think Geelong have had the rub of the green for the last 20 years pretty well. But they're a great club, Geelong. They'll bounce back. But they were robbed. You're spot on. That was pretty stiff. It was, if it hits below the knee, I don't know why it wasn't reviewed.
1: We want to review everything else in this sport. And then when the howler takes place, we don't bother?
10: Correct.
1: I thought every goal was reviewed.
10: Yeah. No.
1: Every point obviously isn't reviewed.
10: It was strange, wasn't it? Yeah, I think it was the Dempsey. It was early on in the game, wasn't it? First quarter. And it was clearly off almost the shin. And they just didn't review it. And the AFL would have been praying, please don't have this game decided by a goal or less than a goal. And that's exactly what it was.
1: They can be a laughingstock sometimes.
10: Yeah. So rest of the round, I mean, Sydney, we expected that over Richmond, didn't we? They built
1: massive, massive dominant performance.
10: Huge, yeah, nearly 20 goals. Fremantle, 11 in a row. I think it's a club record. Brisbane, they're in a bit of trouble at the moment, the Lions. I mean, we keep thinking they'll bounce back, but they're not. And the other game was on Saturday night, and the Bulldogs just a little bit too good in the end. Only just held on against Collingwood by 4 points, so yeah, it's a big week now for the Crows. They've got Geelong, who'll be pretty fired up after that performance on the weekend and that result not going their way. That's Thursday night. That kicks things off. And then we've got the Power up against West Coast. And I actually think West Coast are starting to show signs that they're ready to turn their, what, 5-6 year slump around. I think they're getting there. Harley Reid is going to be good. They've got Murdoch coming through, who's a really good player. They've got their senior players playing decent football, but they've also got Job Shanahan coming through, Bailey Williams in ruck. I think they're going to be a test for Port this week.
0: Right, so let's unpack this where you see the ladder sitting, ready.
10: Yes.
0: Clear leaders at the moment, Frio, Sydney, anyone else?
10: I mean, I think Geelong, even though they lost on the weekend, I still think they're a pretty strong top four side at the moment.
0: Yeah, so Geelong, Hawthorn, in and around the mark too. Do you think, though, you know, teams like the Adelaide Crows, GWS, if they can have a really, really big back half of the year, is that what this extended final series is all about? Like, could you imagine a GWS getting their offense going, that quick tsunami handball style game going where they can score quickly? Imagine them making a grand final from 9th or 10th, Rennie. Extraordinary.
10: It's probably come at the worst time, the bye for them, because they just seem to be hitting their straps. They've got the bye this week with Carlton, only the two teams. And then they've got St Kilda away, GWS. Then they play Carlton at home. And then they've got Hawthorn away. So tricky few weeks, but yeah, I can. I mean, they're playing great footy at the moment, and Fremantle after that, by the way. The Crows as well. Their next few weeks, though, Ned, as we know, are just massive. They've got Geelong this week on Thursday night. Not easy. They've got a poor record against Geelong. I mean, most sides do. And then they've got the Bulldogs at Marvel Stadium. The Bulldogs have been ravaged by injury, but they're just starting to get a few back. And then they've got Melbourne, who, even though they lost on the weekend, have been a bit of a revelation this season, followed by the showdown for the Crows. So, yeah, it's I can see them making a bit of a run, those sides. And because of the top 10, you should be able to make the finals. But I think if you've got to be a realistic chance of having a tilt at the flag, you have to be in that top six, playing that one extra final.
0: Yep.
10: if you finish in 7th, 8th, 9th or 10th, you have to win 5 finals to win the grand final.
0: Who was the last team to do it? Bulldogs in 2016?
10: Yeah, to win from outside the top 8 and to win all 4. I think they finished 7th. They played West Coast away in that first week.
0: Yep.
10: And they won 4 in a row. That was 4 in a row. Now you're going to have to win 5 in a row if you're finishing in that 7 to 10 bracket. So you've got to finish in the top 6.
0: I think they played West Coast away, then they played Hawthorn at the MCG,
10: yes.
0: Then they played GWS in a prelim up at GWS.
10: And then Sydney.
0: And then Sydney.
10: Yeah, it was an amazing,
0: amazing final series.
10: And they really were a team that benefited. I reckon it was the first year where we had the week off before the finals, and they had a swag of players. Tom Liberatore, I remember, was definitely one of them who wouldn't have played if it was the first week, you know, straight out of the finals,
0: yep.
10: Or out of the minor round. But because of that extra week, they were freshened up and they made the most of it. But that said, they were still incredible. Other sport over the weekend, I'm sure there's a lot of people following the World Cup, which is about to unfold. Socceroos yesterday, 1-0 down against Mexico. Pretty lackluster first half. Second half was much better. But it's frustrating because Tony Popovich, who's doing a pretty good job, but it's kind of defence first. So Nestor Iraconda is always going to come from the bench. You just want him sometimes to release the shackles and go, you know what, let's just throw caution to the wind. I get it. You know, it does mean that you're in danger of losing perhaps 3-0 or 4-0, but there does seem to be some, you know, handcuffs on this team. You just want to see them sometimes just let loose and have a crack at it. But wasn't the case yesterday. 1-0, not a terrible performance, but it's going to be hard, I think, for the Socceroos to get out of their group. Let's hope they can do it, though.
0: Rennie, just on the World Game, not sure if you're aware of this, but after a Champions League win, is there some riots going on over in France, PSG? Can you give us an update on that?
10: Yeah, it doesn't surprise me. Unfortunately, you know, it tends to happen sometimes. Well, it can happen occasionally. It was a big game on Saturday night. Sunday morning, our time, Paris Saint-Germain and also Arsenal, 1-1 after full-time, 1-1 after extra-time, penalties, a lot of tension. You know, people, it's the trip of a lifetime. I think this one was in Istanbul, so disappointing. You get a, you know, small minority of fans that want to do the wrong thing. It was a hell of a final. I think Arsenal were pretty stiff, to be honest. There was a decent shout for a penalty, which was not given. But, yeah, disappointing when fans behave like that. But Paris Saint-Germain, you've got to tip your cap to them. They've won 2 in a row now. So not just the champions of France, but they're also the champions of Europe. But disappointing for Arsenal. They just won the English Premier League. It would have been the first time ever that they'd won the European Champions League, which is the biggest sort of trophy in Europe, but they couldn't get it, unfortunately.
0: So is that the equivalent of the Adelaide Crows winning a grand final? Obviously, we don't have something like the Champions League or whatever, but winning the grand final and then 800 lunatics going out and burning Rundle Mall.
10: Yeah, probably. Yeah, exactly.
0: It's bizarre.
10: Yeah, just, you know.
0: Why are they angry?
10: Trying to tip one of their Moore's balls over or something like that. Yeah, I don't know why you do it, but some fans, too much alcohol or, you know, angry, all of that kind of stuff.
0: Okay, well, there you go.
10: Bit disappointing. And in the IPL, it was Virat Kohli's Royal Challengers Bengaluru who won the title. So they won overnight. Josh Hazlewood's also in that team, and Tim David, I reckon, is in there too, so well done to them.
0: Did Virat Kohli refuse to shake anyone's hand after the game?
10: No, he would have been happy because he won.
0: Oh, okay. Yeah. There you go.
10: Yeah, picks Perfect. And chooses.
0: Good on you. That's it's a good way to show your kids sportsmanship, isn't it? Cricket, go and watch Virat Kohli play.
10: God. It was disappointing, wasn't it?
0: Yes, it was.
1: Thoughts on winter, Tommy, before we let you go. First day of winter today. Where does it sit in your top, in the four seasons for you?
10: I don't mind it. I think as you get older, you start to appreciate it a bit more. But
1: really?
10: I still don't love it, you know, because you'd rather be outside and enjoying the sunshine and warm weather. So it's still probably number 4.
1: You're starting to enjoy it more, but it's still number 4.
10: You're still number 4. Yeah, it's not as a distant 3rd to 4th.
0: A few more quick fire questions for you.
10: Yes.
0: Is oat milk milk or what should we call it?
10: I'm happy for people to drink oat milk, but I'm not a fan. I'm just normal full cream milk.
0: So do we call it oat juice or is it oat milk?
10: Still, oat milk's fine.
0: Okay.
10: I've never been into iced coffee or chocolate milk or anything like that.
0: Yep.
10: Just straight milk.
0: Okay. And if we were to do a capital raise with 5AA early breakfast listeners and get a bunch of money, what could we spend it on? Any ideas? And are you up for
10: Yes.
0: Up for some cash.
10: Maybe we'll go to a winery somewhere or something.
0: Okay.
10: Should we go to go somewhere good? I was just trying to see if I've got any cash.
0: He's just... Oh, there is some cash in there, folks.
1: He's got a pineapple.
0: It's bulging.
10: Got a pineapple.
0: Rightio. So our first investor, folks, first Tommy Wren,
1: bucks.
0: We've got some money. We were talking about getting a group together as 5AA early listeners and getting a plane so we could all fly around together.
10: Yes. Well, that's better than a wine trip, isn't it?
0: We have now started the capital raise. Rennie is in for 50. I am putting it out there. If you've got some money and you want to put it in, that'd be great. Or conversely, if you've got an idea on what we should spend it on, call up. We're doing the 5AA early breakfast capital raise.
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1: 7 minutes to 6 on this cool and wintry Monday morning. David and Will coming up after the 6 o'clock news, of course. Plenty coming up with them, and they'll be with you after that. Plenty coming up on 5AA Breakfast. But Ned, we've been talking about a few things this morning. The old milks are getting a bit of a run. Mm. Ian, Ned and Sam, moo cow moo, we love you, Ian. Okay, thank you for that.
0: I like that one, Ian. Great text.
1: We're also talking about what's your go-to to get out of bed in the morning, what's your little routine. Mm. Mark from Para Hills, I reckon. I don't think I can condone this one. Scotch on the rocks is my go-to juice in the morning, fellas. Andrew, around 50 years ago, there was a place at West Beach called Marineland. It was just like SeaWorld with dolphins
10: really?
1: In captivity. Yep. That crowd would flock to watch perform long time ago down at West Beach. Alan from West Beach, Ebola rampant in Africa, oil prices through the roof, unaffordable real estate for young people. Ned McHenry, I can't put Tupperware in my dishwasher.
0: Well, we focus on the big issues here, Alan. No doubt about it. That's gold. Love the text line and keep your calls obviously coming through. 8223 0000. Just having a look at the radar, Sammy.
1: Mm-hmm.
0: There's a big stretch of rain coming over the York Peninsula heading from the kind of northwest, heading down to the southeast. So, yeah, if you're just starting to get any rain or you're having some rain, folks, I wonder what this front's going to be like across the next 2 days. Let us know with any updates on the road if you're going to work as well. I went to just order some food the other day, Sam, and the restaurant advised me that the best way to do it was via a QR code.
1: What sort of restaurant are we talking about?
0: It was just a little restaurant. It was a burger kind of establishment. And they said, oh, look, what we do ideally, you know, you can do it through a normal order, but why don't you just scan the QR code and do your order through there? I said, what the heck? What has this world come to?
1: Mm-hmm.
0: Now, I don't want to sound like I'm carrying on and making things sound like they're a lot more difficult than what they are, but a QR code is a preference to order. I mean, really? We're all going to be robots soon.
1: I think we'll disagree on this one.
0: Oh, really? You like that?
1: I quite like being able to order from the table with a QR code.
0: You're kidding.
1: I quite enjoy it. However, what drives me mental, which is the same sort of thing, I guess, it's when you're in the drive-thru at Macca's.
0: Oh.
1: And when you want to go place an order, they say, are you using the app this morning?
0: Yeah.
1: No, I'm in the car. When would have I had time to use the app while driving? I don't even have the app.
0: For those that like to flirt with dietary Satan and go to McDonald's, that is just so frustrating. You go there, the first question they ask you is, are you using the app today?
1: Mm.
0: What about what would you like to eat? You know, let's get right to it. I mean, some kind of quiz or survey on what applications I have on my smartphone is not necessary, you know, through the drive-thru. No, I'm not using the app. No, I'll never use the app. I'll never download your app. I'll have a double shot almond latte, thanks, and a couple of hashies.
1: I mean, it's examples of, you can say QR codes on a table for ordering a meal is technology going too far. I don't mind that, but technology is going too far when you're in a drive-thru and that takes place.
0: You know what else is taking over in a technology sense?
1: Mm-hmm.
0: Parking.
1: Oh, that stuff annoys me too.
0: Now, that's all automated and all technology-based. You've got to have some app, and then the state government or local councils are saving your card details on all the parking meters.
1: Give me a printout ticket for the dash, thank you.
0: Yeah, 100%.
1: And then I can remember when it runs out.
0: But the issue is we're going to a cashless society, so no one's got any coins, so they can't use coins like we used to. You know, who's got coins? Have you got coins in your car?
1: No.
0: Over the last 5 years, I feel like I used to always have in my glove box a heap of coins that just somehow magically appeared through different transactions.
1: The ashtray was always full for
0: now
1: me.
0: Now they're gone. Like, and it's not through me not wanting to transact via cash. It's just like I just don't feel as if I've got the opportunities to now.
1: Mm.
0: Bizarre, isn't it?
1: Yep. Rob on the text line, get the merch going, boys. The high five cap is ripe for selling, but you may run into trouble with the kids group high five.
0: this is just Bluey with the ABC all over again. You know, we've got a great concept. It's sitting on our desk. If someone else goes and does it, Rob, we're in some serious trouble.
1: We've got to get out of here. David and Will coming up for 5AA breakfast. We'll catch you tomorrow morning, Ned.
0: Yeah, looking forward to that. See you Tuesday.
1: Everyone stay warm, stay dry, batten down the hatches.
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4: A new opinion poll shows One Nation has now eclipsed Labor and the Coalition as the nation's most popular political party. Federal political editor Michael Packey with more.
24: The latest Redbridge survey published in the Financial Review shows One Nation has a primary vote of 31%, with Labor second on 28% and the Coalition trailing on 20%. Redbridge says the main reason for One Nation's continued surge is most voters feel the country is heading in the wrong direction, and neither major party has the ability to fix it. The poll also shows Anthony Albanese's standing as preferred Prime Minister has taken a hit on the back of a poorly received budget. Pauline Hanson is in second spot and Liberal leader Angus Taylor third.
4: Victims of domestic, family and sexual violence in South Australia will be eligible for a 100% stamp duty relief and the first home owner grant, even if they had bought a home previously. It's under a new ex gratia scheme designed to help vulnerable women leave dangerous situations and re-establish themselves in secure, independent housing. Domestic, family and sexual violence identified as the leading cause of homelessness for women, with 45% of all women and girls who seek homelessness help identifying domestic, family or sexual violence as a cause. Data shows Australian home prices have flatlined in May as headwinds affect the market. Cotality's National Home Value Index showing Sydney leading the downturn with a drop of nearly 1%. Research director Tim Lawless says a number of factors are softening the market.
25: We've seen inflation rising, interest rates have picked up, we've seen confidence fall off a cliff in the midst of an oil shock, and now, of course, with the budget, we're probably likely to see less investment in the marketplace, taking away from aggregate demand.
4: There are fears a child may have perished in a house fire in the Melbourne suburb of Werribee. Nine reporter Emily Rice at the scene.
26: It was around midnight when emergency services were called to this family home on Newbury Street in Werribee to find it fully engulfed by flames. Now, unconfirmed reports are that there were several children trapped inside. We know a 40-year-old was treated for smoke inhalation, but we are trying to follow up on details of potentially a child perishing also in this fire. So quite distressing scenes here this morning. There is a lot of damage to the home, a lot of children's sport and play equipment outside, and of course police are guarding the scene with fire corps investigators to return to determine the cause of this distressing fire.
4: Global car sales could fall by 800,000 units this year as purchase orders bank up at car yards. The closure of the Strait of Hormuz due to the Iran war is affecting supply chains. Medical experts highlighting the effects of back pain on mental health as part of Spinal Health Month. An ACQU survey finding nearly half of Australians with back pain reporting it had a moderate to extreme effect on their mental health. Australian Chiropractors Association Dr. Kim Lee Jom says the numbers are getting worse.
7: Between 2024 to 2026, there was an increase of 14% in chronic pain sufferers. That was 30% in 2024, and now it's 41.1% in 2026.
4: Briefly, clashes between football fans and police across France has led to over 700 arrests following the Champions League final. More than 200 people have been injured, with 450 in custody. The Israeli military says it's captured Beaufort Castle in southern Lebanon after days of intense fighting and airstrikes. And the body of a swimmer who went missing at Little Bay in Sydney's east last Monday has now been found. Turning to 5AA Sport.
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4: Good morning, Tom Wren.
10: Got a very good morning to you as well, Maddie. There was no immediate spike in form for Essendon despite a change of coach. The Bombers going down by 5 goals against West Coast in Perth last night. It's the Eagles' 4th win of the season. It means they're now up to 15th on the ladder while Essendon is still last. There was one other game yesterday and GWS has jumped into the top 10 after a convincing 49-point demolition of Melbourne. The Power had the bye and have now dropped down to 16th. The Crows also had the bye, their 8th. Adelaide will host Geelong on Thursday night, while Port Adelaide travels to Perth to take on West Coast on Saturday night. Well, both fields at the French Open are wide open, with another heavyweight bowing out. Craig Gabriel reports from Roland Garros.
9: The stunning upsets keep coming at Roland Garros, and now the four-time champion Iga Swiatek is packing her bags because Marta Kostyuk has beaten Swiatek 7-5, 6-1 to reach the quarters. But maybe it shouldn't be seen as such a huge surprise. Kostyuk is no slouch. She's the 15th seed, but this is where it's even more telling. She's the only woman this season to be undefeated on red clay. After this win, she's 16-0. It's her second time in the quarters of a major. The last was at the 24 Australian Open.
10: Briefly elsewhere, the Adelaide Thunderbirds have exacted some revenge on the Melbourne Vixers for a loss earlier this season, powering to a 61-42 goal win in their clash here in Adelaide yesterday. That result means the T-Birds are now sitting a game clear on top. And in some cricket, the Royal Challengers Bengaluru are the IPL champions again. Aussies Tim David and Josh Hazlewood both played key roles in the 5-wicket win over the Gujarat Titans. And that's the 5AA Sport.
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4: 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Showers on Wednesday and Thursday, both 16. And they'll ease on Friday, also 16. Right now it's 14. 5AA, always Adelaide.
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14: 6:09, good morning to you. Welcome to June. Welcome to winter. Welcome to Monday morning on 5AA Breakfast. Let me just start things off this way, and I think this will account for plenty of what we're going to discuss on the program this morning. Here is the rainfall totals for the next 4 days. 10 millimetres today, 15 tomorrow, 10 on Wednesday, 15 on Thursday. Today and tomorrow, showers and windy, 100k an hour wind gusts expected for much of the state. We'll be spending a bit of time talking about that this morning. That said, if you need an antidote to talking about the cold weather, how about a hot August forecast? An Adelaide-based independent climatologist by the name of Darren Ray has crunched the numbers on this super El Nino and what it could mean for South Australia. He says it could mean that in August, we get a particularly warm August, but we'll talk to him about that after 6:30 today. We'll be chatting with the SES about the wind and rain in Adelaide over the course of the next 48 hours. Also on the program, Stacey Lee. It's a Monday morning. We'll talk real estate with Bronte Manuel from Toop and Toop. What's going to become of the latest, what Bruce Gitte from the property council called Le Cornu site in Adelaide? We'll talk about that after 8 o'clock. And after 8:30... very much looking forward to chatting with Josh Richards. He seems like a terrific bloke. This is the Adelaide diver who was taken to Laos in part because of his diminutive stature, to get into the cave that these guys were trapped in. Well, as he was suited up and prepared to go into the cave, out they came. The water pumps worked to such a degree that the people trapped inside said, you know what, stuff this, we're getting out. We'll talk to Josh about that and what it was like at the scene and his entire experience after 8:30 today. David Penberthy, good morning to you.
27: Good morning, Will. Good morning, listeners. Wakey, wakey, South Australia. I know it's cold. Well, you don't actually have to, unless you've got a job or something like that. But if you're a retired person, or maybe you're just an indolent person, staying in bed would be my tip right now. It's cold. It's wet.
14: 13.7. It's not as cold.
27: That's true. It's not too cold.
14: But your feelings are correct. The apparent temperature is 10.5.
27: Yeah. Well, yesterday I did some gardening in the afternoon. I sat down and Kate goes, "Were you mad? Look at you. Bloody freezing out here." And because I've been working, I wasn't really feeling it. Half an hour later, I was like, oh, it is cold.
14: Yeah.
27: But then I checked. It said it was 15. Well, there's no way it's 15. But the apparent temperature was like 11 or something because of the wind. And I tell you what, if you want a sneak preview of what we might be getting here over the next 48 hours, have a look at the news. In Western Australia, I was looking at the WA Today website this morning to see what they're going through. Trees down, houses inundated with leaks, roofs and gutters unable to cope with it. 30,000 houses without power in Perth right now. And
14: is that right?
27: Scrambling to get them all back on, apparently around the Peel area, sort of south-east, I think it is. That's where most of the damage was done. They're one of the football teams, aren't they? Peel Thunder?
14: Peel Thunder, certainly are.
27: Yeah, don't know how Peel Thunder's training is going to go this week. Although by that stage, the worst of it could actually be here. But yeah, it looks like it's quite full on. So batten down the hatches, folks.
14: 100k an hour gusts expected to hit the West Coast Eyre Peninsula and York Peninsula this afternoon. I read the Metro Adelaide rainfall totals. You look around the state, and they're a bit more dramatic. So Mount Lofty Ranges, KI, and down in the southeast, you could get 60 millimetres between today and tomorrow. So there'll be parts of South Australia that get really drenched. Pretty much nowhere's going to escape. This isn't going to be one of those patterns, it would appear, where some thin band is going to get a lot and everyone else gets nothing. Feels like we'll get something, but certainly parts of the regions will get significantly more, and the wind that's going to come up come with it as well. It's real learn about the leaks weather, isn't it? Or was it West Lakes over the weekend? And the entrance to David Jones, they'd had to remove part of the roof because it was leaking in the thoroughfare there, and it was just buckets.
27: Yeah,
14: and
27: right.
14: it was just a great... So many homes looked like that.
27: Did you get a double cut roll?
14: I went there, actually.
27: Oh, did
14: I
27: you did, really?
14: And I did get a roll. I did.
27: I've got to get in there.
14: You placed it in my mind on Friday.
27: Yes.
14: That's right.
27: What's the actual name of that place?
14: I've only been there 1,000 times in my life. I'm not sure.
27: It's funny, isn't it?
14: It's just a sandwich joint at Westlakes Mall.
27: Yeah. Where do you stand on the cave question, Will? How do you go in caves?
14: I did caving in New Zealand once
27: when
14: I was in my early 20s and I was stupid.
27: Scary?
14: No, because it wasn't like, you know, Richard Harris. You weren't wearing oxygen tanks. It was just...
27: But was it water? Was it in
14: water? It was water. There were parts of it in water where you had to swim. But
27: it summertime?
14: No, it was freezing. It was like ice in the South Island of New Zealand.
27: You're kidding.
14: Muddy water. It was a bit like what you see. You crawled through a couple of holes and it was uncomfortable enough to know. And that would have been, I'm guessing that's the equivalent of, you know, the kindergarten level of caving. And I went, it looks cool. I never need to do this again in my life.
27: Yeah, I went kayaking through a cave in Thailand that was inside one of those, they're called hamongs, those giant structures made by volcanic eruptions. You know, there's lots like in Ha Long Bay.
14: Yep.
27: So there was one that we went to, and a whole bunch of people doing this tour, and we had to kayak through a hole on the outside of one of those rock monoliths. And when we were going through this tunnel, at one point, we're wearing miners' helmets, right? So we're in our bathers, holding paddles, in kayaks, wearing miners' helmets. I think, what are the miners' helmets for? They said, there's a bit where it's going to get a little bit dark. So we're going through this tunnel, and it got narrower and narrower and narrower. And they said, okay, this is the bit now we're not going to be able to paddle. So you've got to lie down as flat as you can with the paddle next to you in the kayak and push with your hands. And I was just going, righty-o. And they said, we have to do it through this two-hour window because otherwise the tide comes up. I'm like, okay.
14: Oh, that would be uncomfortable.
27: Yeah, but I was like, what if there's like a sudden change in the tide? If the tidal forecast is slightly out of whack? Because I've got about 5 centimetres up my sleeve here.
14: Well, and you're a bigger guy than the average kayaker, I'm guessing, that would have been on that.
27: Oh. Well, the other thing, too, you don't want to sound like a sort of, you know, white supremacist, but I was sort of thinking, what's the old health and safety regimen like here in Thailand? Oh, no,
14: the best game to play travelling in Southeast Asia is, could this ever happen in Australia? And it's amazing how often you meet a circumstance, you say, well, this would just never happen.
27: Like when you see 6 people on a Vespa, you mean?
14: Yeah, that's right.
27: But I was fine, but I did find it pretty unnerving. But I was telling Kate about it because I did it we were there for a wedding. I did it with a bunch of blokes and then said to her, you're going to do it? She goes, no way. No way. But I love the quote from Josh Richards that we're going to be chatting to later where he said, I'm a small wriggly guy.
14: Yeah, he's perfect for the job. I wonder, scary things that you do for fun. What, any of our listeners done something that's ostensibly scary, but you did it for fun, like caving in a tight space or kayaking through an increasingly narrow cave. Things that you've done for fun that were scary. 8223-0000, text us on 0480813-95. Got a whole range of quite an eclectic collection of texts there, kicking things off this morning.
27: I love this one from Rob to get things going on this Monday morning. Orcus, when you buy a Hilux, but they deliver a Corolla and you still talk it up. That's a really good analogy, isn't it?
14: Yeah, well, it's more like you're going to get the new Hilux, but you've actually got one with 50,000 Ks on it.
27: Mm.
14: Yeah, probably a lot more.
27: The demo model.
14: We've got the demo model of the Virginia-class submarines, which we're always going to get a couple that were that were secondhand. It just sounds like they're all going to be secondhand.
27: Yes. Mick makes a good point. Morning, lads. I was channel flicking last night telling the kids about how Countdown used to be on Sunday nights. For the billions we spend on the ABC, surely we could bring back a modern version of Countdown. That's a really good point. What happened to Countdown?
14: Well, it went the way of live, made in Australia television.
27: What happened to Rage? Like, Rage had no overheads. It used to come on like clockwork at about 11:30 on a Friday night and a Saturday night.
14: Yeah.
27: Where you get a guest program.
14: And do now, they not do it anymore?
27: Well, it jumps around. Like, some weekends you look on the TV, it doesn't start till 2 o'clock in the morning. Like, Rage used to be appointment-setting television, as did Countdown.
14: Absolutely. Do I didn't even know it was. Well, I didn't know it was happening. I'm not up that late these days. 19 after 6.
27: Yeah, neither am I. Come to be. Don't know what I'm complaining about.
14: Bloody ABC. It's nice to know it's there.
27: Don't know why I bother.
14: Even if you watch it, if you're paying for it, you know, it's nice to know it's still operating. 19 after 6, things you've done for fun that were a bit scary. 8223 00 00. We're going to get to the weather and we'll recap what it was a massive weekend in sport with Tom Wren in just a moment.
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3: Scary things you've done for fun. We've got talking about caving this morning and cave diving. We'll be chatting with a man sent over to Laos from Adelaide to try and rescue the divers. In the end, the pumps did all the work and they managed to get themselves out. Simon says on the text line, in Melbourne, my wife and I went rap jumping. He says it's like abseiling, but you run face forward down a seven-story building. Face forward. Oh, I don't like the idea of that.
4: Yeah.
3: Well, I don't like the idea of that at all. Thank you, Simon. Con says, as crazy brave kids, we followed Second Creek from Kensington under the tunnel all the way to the Torrens.
4: Don't try that at home, kids.
3: Thank you, Con. And Malcolm says, the Mad Mouse at the Royal Adelaide Show. I never knew if I'd make it the next corner. The legendary, the infamous Mad Mouse. Scary things you've done for fun. 8223 0000. Let's head out the road. Jono Edwards for 7 News and 5AA is at Glenelg this morning. I hope you've got an umbrella with you, Jono.
9: Oh, I certainly do, Will. The front's starting to move across, not stopping a lot of walkers and runners. However, we are set for a big downpour in Perth. A significant amount of damage, 30,000 people without power, considered wind strength of a level 1 tropical cyclone, 125 kilometre winds in Perth. It's set to reduce as it comes across South Australia, but a number of warnings in place, and we could see up to 60 mils and winds around 90 kilometres an hour. So expect some delays on the roads. We have received word of an incident regarding the Woodville train station as well that may be causing some delays for commuters, but the front about to hit Adelaide.
3: Good stuff, Jono. Thank you for that. We're going to be spending a lot of time talking about the weather this morning, but the best reports are always your reports. 8223 0000 if it is moving through your neck of the woods. Let's have a look at the what the Bureau is telling us a bit more specifically. So 13.7 degrees at the moment, 10 millimetres of rain between 3 and 10 we will get today. That'll move across the state over the course of the day. Wind gusts, there are wind warnings in effect. And 100k an hour gusts expected at various points throughout the day. Over the course of the next few days, tomorrow, top of 18, 4 to 15 millimetres of rain. Wednesday, top of 16, 2 to 10. Thursday,

0: 16, 5 to 15, just 0 to 3 millimetres in the gauge expected for Friday. Showers easing, but again, just 16. Cool sort of a week, wet sort of a week that does dry up for the weekend. 18 and barely a drizzle on Saturday, and 19 and dry
1: good
0: on
1: for the weekend.
0: Sunday. Yeah, perfect for the weekend.
1: That's good.
0: Now, this is a bit of information that's just come across our desk. There's a rail closure. There are no train services operating on the Grange, Port Dock and Outer Harbour train lines. There are currently no substitute buses available.
1: Oops-a-daisy.
0: Passengers should use alternative metro bus or tram services.
1: What's happened to the trains?
0: It just says there's no detail at this point in time. An incident at Woodville, and now the vague phrasing of that would suggest it's not mechanical. So service is not operating at Woodville, and that's why we don't have any trains operating at this point this morning.
1: What about this from Charles? Dave, I did that same cave trip as you in Thailand. As the cave height diminished, we were told by the guide to breathe out to allow us to get through. Some of the larger people got stuck and started to scream. The guide let air out from their canoe to allow them to get through into the middle of the mountain. It was bloody scary, but not as scary as the miner's lamp the guide had stuck together with duct tape with a battery hanging out.
0: That is superb. All right, let's talk sport. Tom Wren's in the studio with us. Huge price drop on the new Mitsubishi ASX from $34,990 drive away. Agostino Mitsubishi, Nailsworth and Mawson Lakes. Morning, you ready?
2: Morning, boys. Funny old weekend footy-wise, wasn't it? No Crows, no Port. That might start the first of the losers. The AFL fixturing over the weekend, just bizarre.
1: Some good games, though. What about Carlton?
2: Well, they're one of my winners.
1: I'm totally on them.
2: Yeah,
1: good on them. It's good to see. They deserve it. Proud club.
2: Yeah, they're one of the winners. They've won three in a row now, and they beat Geelong, obviously, on Friday night. It was the game of the round, no doubt. Paddy Cripps with that mark with, 2 minutes to go to put them in front, and then they held on. So that was huge. I mean, with the draw they've got a bye. It's probably come at the worst time now. They've got a pretty good few weeks coming up. They can make the top 10. I think they could definitely get in.
0: What a story. I struggle to wrap my head around the only thing that can change is the bloke that's putting the magnets on the board, and yet in that amount of time, no preseason, no nothing, they look like a different team.
2: Yeah, they do, don't they? Totally different team. Frio, the other big winners, I thought, over the weekend. Losers in terms of the AFL, Brisbane and also Essendon. Essendon changed their coach. There's no immediate spike. They're miles off. They're just miles off. And locally, AFL fixturing, I mentioned, the Eagles losers after losing three players in the mid-season draft.
1: Duh.
2: Yeah.
1: One of the absolute form sides of the competition. I saw them beat Sturt a few weeks ago. They were brilliant. It's amazing what happens when the bigger brother league's allowed to suddenly pinch your entire back line at a day's notice.
2: Yeah, it makes it hard, doesn't it?
1: It makes it bad for everyone who follows the SANFL.
2: The feeder leagues really suffer, and the SANFL are probably the one that suffer the most.
1: Should have been the marquee game of the round against Norwood yesterday afternoon. It was total rubbish.
2: Yeah. Other losers, Will, I'm sure you would have watched this yesterday. Pembo, you probably did too. The Socceroos, they went down 1-0. Pretty flat first half. Second half was better.
0: Stuff was an abomination.
2: Terrible. And I just wonder, Tony Popovich, I think he's a good manager, but he's very defence-minded.
0: I was going to say that literally this morning, Rennie. I was thinking, because I reckon we'll get a few people that are not soccer fans that'll jump on board for the World Cup, as is natural. It's a huge event. You'll have to support your country. For those of you who are AFL fans jumping on board to get on the Socceroos at the moment, just know the coach is Ross Lyon.
2: Yeah.
0: Okay?
2: Yeah.
0: He's had success.
1: Good analogy.
0: But he's never done it looking pretty. And That's how they're going to play.
2: That is how they're going to play. So Nestor Iraconda, who's probably their most flamboyant and attacking player, he'll start on the bench every game. He just won't start.
1: He didn't come on to the 80th minute.
2: Yep, and that's how he'll play him.
0: Matthew Lecky, I love Matthew Lecky. He's a wonderful servant for the Socceroos. As a 35-year-old, having only played 7 A-League games this past year, sending him out there against Mexico and into the World Cup furnace, feels like a big ask physically for him.
2: Yeah. There are some attacking weapons. They've got, like, Jordy Boss is so creative and really good.
0: Fantastic.
2: And, you know, Mo Turo missed a shot. Hopefully he's missing those now in the warm-up games. You know, that they have got some attacking flair there, but you're right. Because they only have to finish probably third to make it through, to avoid missing out, you just can't afford to get beaten like they did in against Germany 4-0. That's what Popovich is all about.
1: South Africa, the campaign was over.
0: The thing that's exciting,
1: by half time, game one.
0: Usually you get to the World Cup and you're picking, you know, because it's a tournament, you might only get three games, you're picking your best side, so age is no barrier. You don't typically pick a young side. The soccer, the quality in this side is remarkable. The youth of it. There's guys. So the guys under, you mentioned Jordy Boss is probably our most talented player at the moment.
2: Yep.
0: 23. Under his age, so 22, you've got Lucas Harrington, who's 18, who started yesterday.
2: Mm-hmm.
0: Chiacarti, who's 20-odd. He's captained his team in Italy. You've got, you mentioned Irukunda. You mentioned Toure. You got Volpato as well. This will probably be their first of three World Cups if their careers go the way we. That's half your starting 11, potentially. There's six guys in that category. It makes me concerned about this World Cup, but optimistic for the future.
2: Yeah, it is bright, isn't it? The horizon is really bright. Like, it's the beginning for, you know, the nucleus of that team for the next 10 years. So
1: on the upside, El Excelsior de Mexico, the main newspaper in Mexico, is saying they were unimpressed with Mexico's debut and that they're going to need to work a hell of a lot harder than that.
0: Yeah,
1: no one's happy.
0: They don't rate us.
1: Yeah, that's right.
2: They definitely don't rate us.
0: Hey, just breaking news on the Socceroos front. Have you seen this, Rennie, that the Socceroos have finalised the squad for the World Cup?
2: They were going to do that, so
0: it's just come
2: 26-man
0: out.
2: Squad.
0: Our man Joe Gauchi's missed out, unfortunately,
2: here in Adelaide.
0: Brandon Borrello, Kai Rolls, and Martin Boyle are the last cuts. Last cuts, that's rough.
2: Oh, that is rough. Just quickly, Adelaide Thunderbirds, they're big winners. They're top of the table. Great win yesterday. Royal Challengers, Tim David and Josh Hazlewood won the IPL title, along with Virat Kohli. We say that through gritted teeth. And the San Antonio Spurs through to the NBA Finals. A big win.
0: Yeah, good on you, Randy.
2: Okay, see. Good on you, boys.
3: 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Always Adelaide.
4: Showers and windy today, a top of 20 with the 6:30 news. Good morning, I'm Matthew Pantelis.
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4: The Outer Harbour, Port Dock and Grange rail lines are out of action this morning due to an incident at Woodville. There's no specific reason given for trains not running, and there are no substitute buses to replace them yet either. An opinion poll shows One Nation is cementing its position as a major political force in Australia. The latest Redbridge poll showing the minor party now has a primary vote of 31%, edging out Labor and the Coalition. The research showing most voters don't have faith in either of the major parties to improve the country's outlook. And Pauline Hanson facing criticism over her parliamentary attendance. Figures showing the One Nation leader has been absent from 88% of Senate estimate hearing days since her return to Parliament in 2016. The senator telling the Australian newspaper she doesn't attend the hearings regularly because bureaucrats won't answer her questions. The state government is introducing tax exemptions for people fleeing domestic violence. Victims of domestic, sexual and family violence will be eligible for the homeowner's grant, even if they've previously owned property. They'll also qualify for a 100% stamp duty relief. Domestic Violence Minister Alice Rolls says a woman leaving a violent partner often does so with very few resources and sometimes next to none.
6: It's about what we can do as a state government to make things easier for people who are fleeing domestic violence situations. And if we can remove one tax burden for them, we're keen to do that.
4: A former South Australian senator claims Australia's revised AUKUS deal with the US shouldn't come as a surprise. Our country originally due to purchase a mix of new and second-hand Virginia-class submarines from America will now acquire used submarines from the same production block instead. Rex Patrick doesn't believe we'll ever see the subs.
7: Anyone who has bothered to look into the US submarine industrial base have known that we were never going to get, or we are never going to get, Virginia-class submarines for the Royal Australian Navy.
4: Data shows older Australians are still waiting up to 8 months to receive home care help, despite some big improvements in the aged care system. More than 79,000 ongoing places for the Support at Home program were released in the first 3 months of this year. New research shows looming super payday reforms have strong community support. A super members council survey finding 98% of Australians are glad to see employers required to pay into their accounts at the same time wages are received. Super Member Council Chief Executive Misha Schubert says the changes will work to reduce the silent pay cut of underpaid super.
8: It's going to be really great for one in four workers across the country who's missing out on some of the super they've earned. But it also means that there'll be a level playing field for every employer who's already making those efforts and doing absolutely the right thing by their staff.
4: Today marks the beginning for Brisbane's Olympic legacy, with work to officially begin on the Olympic Stadium for 2032. But as Lachlan Gray reports, opponents say the Victoria Park Stadium battle isn't over yet.
9: Fences are up, machinery is in, and the sod will be turned on Brisbane's 63,000-seat stadium today after protesters were moved on from the site overnight. Police are still patrolling the park, with the anti-stadium contingent now setting up camp in another part of Victoria Park still open to the public. The protest drew crowds in their hundreds over the weekend, but legal avenues are rapidly running thin. Two applications for cultural protection have already been rejected by the federal government. Five still remain under consideration, but even if they're successful, construction will still go ahead.
4: Turning to 5AA Sport.
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4: Here's Tom Wren.
2: Thank you, Maddie. The Socceroos squad has been finalised and South Aussie Joe Gauchi has unfortunately missed out, as has Martin Boyle. The Socceroos lost their friendly to Mexico. That was 1-0 yesterday. The World Cup starts in a couple of weeks. Well, Dean Solomon admits he's switched off his social media after taking the reins as Essendon coach. Eddie Summerfield reports.
10: Harley Reid was at his dominant and physical best as West Coast recorded its fourth win of the year, beating Essendon by 30 points. Dean Solomon's first game in charge as interim coach, insisting the sideshow of James Hurd's potential return as far as possible from his thoughts.
11: I honestly have shut down with all my social media.
10: It's as Giants assistant Brett Montgomery described the Bombers' hunt for Brad Scott's replacement as more shut than open. GWS beating Melbourne by 49 points in Alice Springs to move into the top 10.
2: Yeah, the Crows and Port, they'll be back in action this week after they had the bye over the weekend. And in some tennis news, Iga Swiatek is out of the French Open, the four-time champion going down in straight sets to Ukrainian Marta Kostyuk. And that's the 5AA Sport.
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0: 20 to 7. The Weather Bureau coming up very shortly with some very important information. I think for most of South Australia, it's going to experience a pretty decent old drink over the course of the next 48 hours. There's wind weather warnings around as well, but we'll tease all that out with the Weather Bureau very, very shortly. Remember, you can tune into the live stream at any point over the course of the morning. That's on Facebook and YouTube. The beauty, I think, on YouTube, you don't even have to have an account. You just literally, you don't have to sign up or anything. You just watch
1: don't
0: along.
1: Don't talk to me about having an account. I reckon Paramount is a total rip-off. Like, we got that a few weeks ago to watch a soccer game, and then I cancelled it the other day, and then I went, oh, hang on, the only way you can watch the friendly is by using Paramount. So, and then I checked that the cancellation, because you sort of pay a month ahead, my account doesn't expire till like June 15. So we set it up, restarted it yesterday. The malarkey, the process of going through it, though, you've got to put in a parental control PIN. I didn't know watching soccer match was like watching Apocalypse Now. So I had to keep typing in this damn PIN. But I kept getting that spinning wheel.
0: Yeah.
1: You think, why am I paying so much money for this stupid service? Yeah, it's so unreliable. Rubbish.
0: Yeah, that's not good enough in this day and age. Step up to end homelessness. Walk a mile in my boots. Register or donate today. walkamile.org.au. Sponsoring the live stream this week, where you will have no such issues with buffering. The architecture of YouTube is absolutely fantastic, so it will hold up under all sorts of strain. If you'd like to jump on board and watch, you can do so, and now in the process you're helping to end homelessness with the wonderful people from Walk a Mile. Maybe flick them a couple of bucks too, walkamile.org.au. Lots of texts coming through, which we'll get to in a moment. A few people with stories about dangerous things that they've done for fun, but before we get there, let's talk about the weather, but instead of looking just forward for the next 40 hours, look forward over the course of the next couple of months. Darren Ray is an Adelaide-based independent climatologist, and Darren, we're in the middle of a conversation about it being cold and wet and miserable. You've crunched the numbers on what's going to happen in August and think it could actually be unseasonably warm. Good morning to you.
19: Yeah, g'day, guys. So I've been monitoring and doing seasonal outlook stuff for quite a while with the Bureau of Meteorology. But I'm out on my own now for the last few years in terms of seasonal outlook stuff. What we're seeing shaping up over the next through this year is a shift into a pattern called El Nino, which is a pattern of year-to-year variability that we can see in the Pacific Ocean. And so you see basically changes in the ocean temperatures in the Pacific, central eastern Pacific, so out near Tahiti and across to South America. And so basically what we're expecting, what we're seeing in the modelling for quite a few months now, is things to really warm up in the central eastern Pacific. And in El Nino events, it cools off in the east western Pacific near us. So that reduces the amount of moisture available for rain, and we get less cloud, and so we tend to get hotter and drier conditions. And there's an opposite phase called the La Niña. So the names come from South America, where the fishermen noticed this year-to-year variability in the oceans that impacted their fishing operations off Peru. So La Niña is girl child and El Niño is boy child. So it's, pattern of year-to-year variability. Now, the thing is, a lot of the climatologists have been watching this potential for a really, really strong event, El Niño event this year. And that's shaping up to start off, as they typically do, around about sort of June, July, August. And then they go through peak in December. Then they go back to neutral conditions through sort of March, April of the following year. So the center of the action is off in the Pacific, but it does really impact Australia. And, we tend to get very hot, dry springs and summers in El Nino conditions.
1: Have you seen the forecast in Europe at the moment, Darren? Like, summer hasn't even properly started there, and there's already been heat-related deaths. It's like 40 degrees already in Spain.
19: Keep an eye on that as well. And so it is a climate influence that is centered in the Pacific that does have global impacts. So there's every chance that what we're seeing we are seeing some of the early signs of El Nino shift towards El Nino in the sort of atmospheric and ocean patterns. And so there's every chance that what we're seeing in Europe is a little bit of a is related to what we're seeing. And we are seeing some of the changes here in Australia as well. So a lot of farmers monitor what's something called the Southern Oscillation Index, which is a measure of what's going on with El Nino and La Nina. And we're seeing that shift into negative Southern Oscillation Index values, which is which indicates El Nino. That's happened since mid-March. So we were seeing some of the early signs. The ocean temperatures are warming up really strong in the Central Eastern Pacific. And so, yeah, what we're basically raising the flag about is, there's shifts the odds pretty strongly towards a very hot and dry spring and summer. So warmer than average winter, drier than average winter. And that's got some, really potential impacts on bushfire risk and things like that.
1: Yeah, no, it sounds like it's going to be an interesting weather period ahead, Darren. Thank you for that. Darren Ray, Adelaide-based independent climatologist.
0: It's an interesting weather pattern we're in right now. Michael Efron at the Bureau of Meteorology joins us. Michael, just take us through what's going to hit South Australia over the course of the next 48 hours.
20: Good morning. Yeah, we've got a lot of wet and windy weather on the way. There is a severe weather warning current for all of the Adelaide metropolitan area and into the hills as well. Those westerly winds really picking up through this afternoon and into the evening. We could see gusts around 90 kilometres an hour. Those showers increasing as well, looking at 3 to 10 millimetres, but about the hills, we could see some higher falls as well. It will be relatively mild even with those showers and winds up to 20 degrees today. On Tuesday, we'll see those winds continue, but should start to ease through the late afternoon into the evening. A low of 13, a top of 18, further 5 to 15 millimetres expected. Wednesday, further showers up to 16 degrees. Thursday, showers continuing once more up to 16. And then towards the end of the week, those showers starting to ease. Friday, up to 16. Saturday, just a light shower or two around 18. And then next Sunday, looking settled with northerly winds developing a top of 19 degrees.
1: Good stuff, Michael. Thanks for that. Michael Efron there from the Weather Bureau.
0: All right, let's head to SAPOL. Senior Constable Kimberly Broad joins us. Kimberly, we got a note earlier that the trains aren't running at Woodville. Is that something that's come across your desk?
21: Yeah, that's right. Police and emergency services are currently at the scene of a serious crash after a person was struck by a train at Woodville this morning. That incident occurred about 5:50 near Hughes Street at Woodville. So at this time, we've got boom gates at the level crossing at Woodville Road. They remain down and traffic is blocked. So motorists are asked to take a different way to work this morning. And it is also affecting those trains as well. So morning commuters to be aware that the trains are currently not running on the Outer Harbour, the Grange and the Pork Dock lines until further notice.
1: Kimberly, also, there was a serious crash overnight at Holden Hill.
21: Yeah, it was just after 5:30. We were called to the intersection of Northeast Road and Tartan Roads after a three-car crash. Now, two occupants of a Mitsubishi sedan, an 83-year-old man and his 82-year-old female passenger, both from Valley View, they were taken to hospital, along with the driver of a Lexus SUV, a 55-year-old man from Gillis Plains. Now, the 83-year-old man from Valley View did sustain serious injuries in that crash, and major crash investigators attended scene, but they're just asking if anybody witnessed it and they haven't yet spoken with police, if they could give us a call on the Crime Stoppers number 1-800-333-000.
1: Good stuff, Kimberly. Thanks for that. Senior Constable Kimberly Broad from SAPOL.
0: All right, let's check traffic for the first time this morning.
22: Thanks, Will, and morning, David. A few showers rolling through this morning. That'll be with us most of the morning. Take it easy on the drive. Morford Vale, Carvey Traffic Light, Beach Road near the Southern Expressway. Elizabeth South, Burst Watermain, Phillip Highway near Oldham Road. And McGill Urgent Sewer Works today, McGill Road near Penfold Road. Camera, Main North Road, Blarathel. 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
0: 9 to 7, request from the production booth, given the weather that we're going to be talking about over the next 2 days. Has anyone got any favourite weather-inspired songs? Songs about weather, songs that feature the weather. I think it would help Paddy and Em out a lot this morning, your suggestions. So get them coming through on 822-3000 or text us through on 0408-08-1395. You can think outside the box as well, of course. Songs related to the weather. We'd love to get your input. You might just hear them over the course of the morning. Now, let's try and disentangle what is the most confusing story in the world right now. What exactly is the state of the negotiations between the United States and Iran and the potential unblocking of the Straits of the Strait of Hormuz and indeed all that goes with that particular conflict? Dr. Jessica Genauer is the Academic Director of the Public Policy Institute at the University of New South Wales. Dr. Genauer, good morning to you. Thanks for joining us. We have tried and failed on many an occasion now to interpret what imminent means in the context of these negotiations. Where are we at right now?
9: Yeah, that's exactly right. So we've been in a sort of a similar situation for quite a few weeks now, which is that the stable factor is that the ceasefire between the US and Israel on one hand and Iran on the other is holding. So even though we've seen some sort of tit-for-tat strikes around the tensions over the Strait of Hormuz primarily, we have seen that this ceasefire is holding and it looks like it's going to continue to hold because ultimately it's really in the interest of both sides that it does hold. Now, at the same time, we're seeing this back and forth between the Iranian regime and the Trump administration, where they're trying to get out some kind of agreement or deal, but really not managing to even get as far as a sort of one-page memorandum, which we've been told is coming, which would essentially really just be most likely an agreement to keep talking or an agreement to keep discussing or to make sure the ceasefire holds for another couple of months whilst they try to get a more serious agreement.
1: Dr. Genauer, what did you make of the comments by the president last week about how he might bomb Oman? Because some people initially seemed to think that he just got confused and he was talking about Iran and accidentally said Oman. But then it did sound like he did specifically want to single them out.
9: Yeah, it can be tricky to know with President Trump. I mean, if he was making a serious comment, you know, I mean, on the one hand, it's dangerous to say, oh, that's just Trump's kind of extreme rhetoric. He doesn't really mean it. He just sort of talks off the cuff. You know, it's not really something he would seriously consider. But there's sort of something dangerous about saying that because, of course, if, you know, the president of the United States is in any way seriously considering bombing Oman, that's completely, you know, off the pale in terms of being an outrageous suggestion. I mean, the US is not in any way at war with Oman. They're quite close partners, in fact, in terms of economic and security partners. So, yeah, that was sort of one of the collections of things that we've seen Trump saying over the course of this war that have been confusing, added to the kind of lack of clarity around what is actually going on. At the same time, we've seen Trump again also threatening to go back to bombing Iran and the Iranian regime, even though I don't think that's actually going to take place. But again, it's adding to this kind of lack of certainty. And at the same time, we're not really getting necessarily closer to agreement on the really core, tricky issues that seem to be driving the key sticking points between Iran and the US.
0: Dr. Genn, I'm not too sure whether you agree with this framing or not, but it's certainly been postured that there is a variable that's creating urgency on the US side, and that's the midterm elections coming up later this year. So that sort of doesn't create a hard deadline, but it's something that would be politically convenient for the US to get things kicking along in advance of. Is there a similar time pressure on the Iranian side, or can they, obviously not politically, but is there something else that's ticking that would get them to the table and with an urgency to complete a deal?
9: So there isn't one sort of specific timeline on the Iranian side, but certainly the Iranian regime, whilst they've survived this full-on, you know, military operation from the US, they're certainly under a lot of economic pressure. And the Iranian regime, they're pretty tough, they're doubling down, they've, if anything, become more extreme in many ways as a result of this war and some of the top leadership being killed. And then we have, you know, even more hardline people sort of rising up the ranks and taking leadership. But at the same time, they would not be able to withstand the kind of economic pressure that they are currently under for more than, I would say, a few more months. So they know they have a bit of a timeline there. They're willing to sort of go back and forth with Trump. They don't want to look weak. They do not want to look like they're capitulating to the US. That's really critical to them in terms of their domestic messaging within the Iranian context. But whilst they might have weeks to play with, they couldn't keep this up for more than a few more months. So,
1: okay. Yeah. Great analysis, as always. We always love having you on, Dr. Genoa. Dr. Jessica Genoa there from the Academic Director of the Public Policy Institute at UNSW.
0: We had a request from Patty and Em. They wanted some help with some weather songs, given the discussion about weather this morning. Di and Underdale, you've got a song for us?
2: I certainly have. It's got to be Imagine Dragons and Thunder.
0: Imagine Dragons, Thunder. Yeah, that's a very modern one.
1: I don't know that one.
0: You'd have heard it. You'd have definitely heard it before. What does it get used in sport? Is there a sport promo it gets used on? I'm not sure. Mike in Nord, good morning.
4: G'day, Dave. Well, 1971 opens with Thunder, Jim Morrison, The Doors, Riders on the Storm.
1: Oh, yeah.
0: Yeah.
1: That's so well produced, that song. Just amazing song.
0: Really, here we really go. Good. Thunder, Imagine Dragons. Thunder, feel the thunder. Oh, yeah.
1: Made for sport, isn't it?
0: Yeah, it is. It certainly is. Thank you for that, Di. Good nominations. I can see now why we were asking for your nominations. That's because...
10: The top seven before seven.
0: We've got top seven before seven. In the seventh spot...
11: A raindrops keep falling on my head, but that doesn't mean my eyes will soon...
0: Raindrops keep falling on my head. Butch Cassidy and the Sundance Kid had a whole section of the movie that was set to this.
1: That's right.
0: Quite famously. That's in the number seven spot. Top seven weather songs before 7 o'clock this morning. Spit in the Rain by Del Amitri is in sixth position. I'm not familiar with that one.
1: They're from
0: Scottish
1: Scotland.
0: Band, apparently.
1: Yeah.
0: Paddy looking after his Scottish.
1: Kiss This Thing Goodbye was their big hit, wasn't it?
0: He's looking after his Scottish heritage.
1: Yeah,
0: number five spot.
12: Here comes the rain.
1: Seven songs by Scottish performers about rain.
0: Eurythmics Scottish, are they?
1: Yeah.
0: I did anyway, not know that.
1: Scottish. I'm pretty sure she's Scottish.
0: That's excellent. In the number four spot.
12: Nothing lasts forever, even though November rain.
1: The Gunners. November rain.
0: This is good. Rain begins to feature a bit heavily in this part, so that's the number four spot. The number three spot we have...

0: One of the great Super Bowl halftime concerts, actually, Prince. I've never been a Prince fan, but that was unbelievable when he played Purple Rain at that.
1: We saw Prince in Sydney, and he was really bad. He was really up himself. He started playing a bit of Raspberry Beret, and then he stopped, and then he started playing a bit of Controversy, then he stopped, and he did this thing where he went, "Too many hits!" So he played like 10 bits of all the songs we wanted to hear.
0: Too many hits.
1: Then he played Purple Rain for 1 hour. Like, he was just standing there doing this noodle fest. It was like, come on, Prince. We're here to hear Controversy in 1999.
0: I prefer Prince playing basketball. Here we go. I think this would be my number one. This is number two. Creedence Clearwater Revival. John Fogerty wrote about, that was the summer before the band broke up.
1: Yeah.
0: And he was sort of feeling melancholy and wrote that song about the impending breakup of the band. And in number one. Don't you go out in the rain. Number one spot. Don't go out in the top 747. Always slot your feet back. 822-3000 or text us on 0480-08-1395. Turned into a bit of a Scottish fest, which is why it's attracted Andy and Henley Beach. Morning, Andy.
2: Lads, good morning. How are you?
0: Good, mate.
1: Thanks, Andy.
2: All right. Scotland's going through a wee bit of a heat wave at the moment, and let's face it, anything over -2 is a heat wave. So, I'm from Glasgow, but the other side will no mention, there's a place called Leith. Proclaimers, Sunshine on Leith.
1: Oh, yeah.
0: Yes.
1: Yeah, of course.
0: There you go. You guys did write songs about the sun as well.
1: Mm, yeah.
0: Perfect. Good on you, Andy. Thank you. We're going to take a break. 5AA News is coming up. Back in a moment.
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5: Showers and windy, 20 today with the 7 o'clock news. Good morning, I'm Matthew Pantelis.
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5: A person's been hit by a train between the Woodville and Woodville Park railway stations, shutting down all train services to and from Outer Harbour, Grange and Port Dock this morning. Senior Constable Kimberly Broad says motorists at Woodville have been affected as well.
6: So at this time we've got boom gates at the level crossing at Woodville Road. They remain down and traffic is blocked. So motorists are asked to take a different way to work.
5: There are no substitute buses running yet either. Another opinion poll shows One Nation cementing its position as a major political force in Australia. The latest Redbridge survey shows the minor party has edged ahead of both Labor and the Coalition with a primary vote of 31%. The research also finding most voters don't have faith in either of the major parties to improve the country's outlook. Labor Minister Amanda Rishworth telling Today her party is focused on governing.
7: For the Labor Party, we are firmly focused on making sure that we're delivering our tax cuts, better wages for people.
5: The mother of murdered British backpacker Peter Falconio has made a rare plea for help to find her son's body. The 28-year-old killed by Bradley John Murdoch in 2001 while he was travelling with his girlfriend between Alice Springs and Darwin. Joan Falconio telling News Corp she fears she'll die before her son is found. Search crews still working to find two other men feared missing in a flooded cave in Laos following the successful rescue of four others. A group searching for gold in the cave when they became trapped by floodwaters more than 10 days ago. It's understood two others may still be trapped somewhere in the cave system. Adelaide cave diver Josh Richards says crews are racing against time to reach the missing pair.
8: Having a map from the miners who were rescued yesterday, we now know that there's a passage beyond. It sounds like it's even tighter and more unpleasant.
5: Polling shows housing affordability and concerns about the world's future are putting many Australians off having kids. The Resolve Political Monitor survey finding one in four women aged 18 and 45 say they won't have children. Most of those who intend to have kids say they'll have fewer than past generations. Eligible leukemia patients will have access to $25 scripts for two new treatments. Their listings expanded on the Pharmaceutical Benefits Scheme. Over 1,200 people expected to benefit from the expansion. Investigations in Western Australia continue after a drug bust at a Fremantle port where more than 30 kilograms of cocaine was found hidden in a luxury bus. Jack Fenwick with more.
9: Border Force officers inspected the bus in Fremantle on the 6th of May, locating approximately 30 packages all concealed within the roof of the vehicle. Testing on the packages returned a positive result for cocaine with a weight of around 34 kilos. Had the cocaine reached Australian shores, it had an estimated street value of $11 million with the potential for 170,000 street-level deals. Investigations remain ongoing.
5: Carrick Hill will light up this winter with the William Morris Winter Wonderland taking over the historic house and gardens in July. Inspired by Morris's designs, the immersive nighttime experience will bring the historic house to life through large-scale animated projections and visual storytelling between July 9 and 26. Turning to 5AA Sport.
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5: And Tom Wren, the Socceroos are ready to go when it counts.
10: They absolutely are. It's some breaking news too, Matty. Exciting times for a new look Socceroos squad with 17 World Cup first timers locked in. Eddie Summerfield reports.
11: Matt Ryan will captain the 26-man squad, leading Australia into his fourth World Cup. He and Matthew Leckie equaling Tim Cahill's national record. As many as 17 players could make their World Cup debut. Christian Volpato switching his allegiance from Italy to Australia to make the squad. Head coach Tony Popovich thanking players who were part of qualification but didn't make the cut. The Socceroos now looking to turn their form around after yesterday's 1-0 loss to Mexico, a friendly against Switzerland next weekend before their campaign begins against Turkey the following week.
10: Round 12 is complete in the AFL and West Coast steady improve has continued with a 30-point win against Essendon at home. The result sees the Eagles jump up to 15th on the ladder, leapfrogging Port Adelaide, who they host this coming Saturday night. There was one other game yesterday, GWS smashing Melbourne by 49 points in Alice Springs. Let's go to netball. The Adelaide Thunderbirds are a game clear on top of the table following a comprehensive 19-goal win. That was against the Melbourne Vixens. The T-Birds smashed the Vixens 61-42 and are now almost guaranteed to finish in top spot with only two games left to play in the minor round. And in some tennis, Jakub Mencik is through to the quarterfinals of the French Open following an epic five-set win against Andrei Rublev, which just wrapped up in the last 10 minutes or so. Mira Andreeva is also through on the women's side, but a huge upset with Iga Swiatek going down in straight sets to Marta Kostyuk. And that's the 5AA Sport.
5: Thank you, Tom. Now checking the roads around Adelaide this winter's morning.
12: Morning there. Roads are wet due to passing showers. Be damp all day today. Take it easy on the drive. Morpher Vale, Carvey traffic light. Beach Road in the Southern Expressway. Woodville boom gates down there. Woodville Road closed. The railway line near Russell Terrace. That'll be pretty big delays throughout the morning there. And McGill urgent sewer works. McGill Road near Penfold Road. Camera trimmer parade season. Congested roads, overflowing schools and hospitals, zero immigration. Australia needs a new deal. Newdeal.au. Authorised by Clive Palmer for the United Australia Honey Gold Coast. Adelaide's most accurate traffic. I'm 5AA.
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13: Well, it's dark, and it's cool, and it's wet. And guess what? It's winter, because it's the 1st of June on this Monday morning. Feels appropriate the winter starts on a Monday. It's not all doom and gloom. We had a lot of fun with our top seven before seven weather-related songs. Bit of pushback, David, on the text line from people saying there was no crowded house.
1: And also no Supertramp. It's raining again. I was disappointed there was no Irma Thomas. It's raining in my heart. I love that song. But yeah,
13: oh, I thought you were going to hit us with something way more obscure than that.
1: Do you know that song?
13: No. I figured there was a late 80s punk rock band that was about to get a mention.
1: No. Just a bit of New Orleans soul. Rick and Aldinga Beach as well, saying, where's the Zimmerman, Bob Dylan? No hard rain's going to fall.
14: Oh, that was an omission.
1: Yeah. Penny had to get all the Scottish artists in, didn't he?
14: He did. We're going to have to keep an eye on these top sevens to see if they stacked in favour of Scots.
1: Best seven goals ever kicked by Celtic players.
14: I think if Paddy did that, our former producer would actually storm the building.
1: Oh, yeah.
14: Stacey Lee coming up after 7.30 this morning. We will talk politics with Stacey. Remarkable poll out last night. Redbridge poll that had One Nation comfortably the most popular party in Australia right now.
1: Meaning the next federal election, if that poll held up for another couple of years, and, you know, a lot can happen in a couple of years, but spin it around the other way. If the election was held next Saturday, it would basically be Anthony Albanese versus Pauline Hanson trying to win a lower house seat. She said yesterday she's up to the job of becoming Prime Minister. And clearly right now, on the numbers, most Australians kind of agree.
14: 31% of first preferences One Nation would win if an election was held today, according to Redbridge.
1: Well, not most Australians, but the highest number of Australians backing any party is One Nation.
14: 28% to the ALP and 20% to the Liberal National Party. So I'm sure that'll get a mention with Stacey a little bit later. And Bronte Manuel from Toop and Toop, already been on the blower with Paddy. We've been talking with Bronte about what he saw over the weekend. Real estate rise, really interesting stuff happening out there. Bronte Manuel before 8 o'clock. But nothing is more interesting than the weather this morning. Severe wind warnings. We've got a stack of rain for Metro Adelaide over the course of the next 48 hours. But nothing compared to what we're going to see in regional South Australia with up to 60 millimetres in some areas over the next day or two. Ian Benython has been busily preparing the state for the weather. He is the State Duty Officer at the SES. Ian, good morning to you.
15: Good morning. How are you today?
1: We're good, thank you, Ian. We're talking at the start of the show, some of the mayhem in Perth with 30,000 homes still out of power, waiting to have the power put back on. Do you think that could be a bit of a sneak preview of what we can expect, Ian?
15: Oh, we've got our fingers crossed that's not the case. You do never know. Mother Nature's she puts on some wild scenes sometimes. So, yeah, we're just hoping that that's not going to be the case.
1: So what are the sort of main areas of concern or the areas where you sort of feel the need to be most vigilant at the moment, Ian?
15: It's really along the coastal waters. So it's including the Eyre Peninsula, York Peninsula, the southeast metro waters and also Kangaroo Island. So all across that sort of from the mid-north down is where we're expecting all of the activity.
1: And what about in the metropolitan area? It doesn't sound like it's going to be quite as bad in suburban Adelaide as it is in country areas.
15: No, that's correct. We're looking at around winds, 15 to 20 kilometres per hour, maybe up to 40 kilometres per hour. So we're not looking at those extreme high winds, but we could still have some damaging gusts come through.
1: And how long do you reckon it's going to last for?
15: We're looking at this first cell to come through starting late this morning. That'll go through until Tuesday, and then we look like there might be another short one come through on Wednesday as well. So we're probably looking at maybe 3 days.
14: Good stuff, Ian. Thank you, Ian Benython, the SES State Duty Officer. Get in touch with the SES if you do need assistance. Of course, they do a wonderful job. Remember, all of the people that come out and help are volunteers, a remarkable organisation. We are getting some brave weather reports this morning from people who are out in the elements, like Mike, who in the first hour told us he's out walking the Dalmatians, blowing hard across Moriarty Park. It's not particularly cold or wet, just windy this morning. Thank you for that, Mike. Any of our other listeners that are out there brave with their headphones in, if you want to give us a weather report, we'd love to hear it from certainly Oceanside. There's a bit of an expectation that we might see some spectacular wave action over the course of the next day or so.
1: And also warning that there might need to be sandbagging in some areas with higher than average tides expected. What'd you make of the front page of yesterday's Sunday Mail, that story about Rundle Street, the number of vacancies and how so many people aren't coming into the city anymore?
14: Well, it's a combination. It feels like a combination of factors, doesn't it? You've got working from home meets online shopping meets cost of living squeegs. Like, if you're trying to run a retail business in the city, I can't imagine what else can go wrong at this point.
1: I think car parking is a huge issue in people's minds when And it's not that Adelaide, by world standards, or certainly by national standards, is prohibitively expensive. I mean, you know, there's some cities in the world now, like, you know, London, for example. You're not even allowed to take a car in to the CBD. Mm. And if you do, there's special taxes for entering the city and all that sort of stuff. A lot of big world cities are trying to do everything they can to keep cars out. The problem is, though, everything's relative. So if you've got a choice between going to, like, you know, a nice, expansive, open, easy and free a shopping mall like Westlakes or Colonnades or Arndale, Tea Tree Plaza, even the new la-di-da revamped Burnside Village, versus drive down Frome Street, try to find a park on the street and go, oh, hang on, that's only 1 hour, might be even longer than that. Then you get funneled into one of the car parks, some of which aren't that inviting. I mean, that one in the corner of Arundel Street and Pulteney Street, the public toilets there, my God.
14: Yeah.
1: I actually think one of the other problems in Adelaide now, because we went into the city Sunday week ago to go to one of the adventure stores to buy some rucksacks for the kids when the sales were on. And I was standing outside Hungry Jack's. I reckon I saw 10 people within 5 minutes who were clearly under the influence of meth.
14: Mm.
1: And it's bloody sad. Like, people skulking down alleyways. One guy with all his possessions in a trolley. A woman came up to me and was telling me she'd been followed by a fire engine. There was a fire engine going up the street. She was ranting about this fire engine. But all these poor souls just sort of all chewing, their jaws are all moving and their hands are waving around. Like, it just feels... And maybe it's because of the rise of work from home too. It means when there's fewer solid citizen, office worker type people in the city, the people who are in the city out of having fallen through the cracks stand out even more.
14: I think that's quite a reasonable observation. It'd be interesting to hear what our listeners think of this as well. Have you stopped going into the city? What stops you? Did you never go? What's your view of going into the city to do shopping, be it everything from a grocery to clothes shopping? 8223 000. Let's just get the pulse of Adelaide this morning on this issue, because it's clearly bleeding through in terms of how many vacant shops there are in the city, in the Rundle Mall especially at the moment. So give us a buzz, 8223 000. We'd love your interpretation of what is going on there. Let's talk about this wonderful event that we've got coming up in, how many days is it? 11 days away, Best of SA. Best of SA is
1: Friday week.
14: 11 days away. That's right. It's the 12th of June. I can't believe it's that close, at Adelaide Oval. And in the lead up, we're giving away tickets and profiling some terrific South Australian businesses like today's Alpha Industries.
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14: For your chance to win a $100 Virginia Nursery voucher and two tickets to Best of SA, get calling Friday the 12th of June. Love to see you there on the big night. 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You can get a quote today. Ben of Glenelg will be getting along. Looking forward to seeing you there on the night. Ben, we'll be also heading to grabbing a $100 Virginia Nursery voucher as well, which I reckon this is good weather for if you're a plant. Right,
18: it certainly is. No shortage of water for you to drink. Text here from Andrew. One thing I've noticed with Rundle Street is that it's dirty, and also Rundle Mall for that matter. The paths and seats are covered in bird droppings. You can't sit down anywhere. Makes you wonder how often the council are cleaning the streets. Phil in Henley Beach says, shopping in the city, why would I when I can get free parking at Westlakes or at Harbour Town? And Bill in Glenelg says, I work Monday to Friday. I'd love to get into the city more using public transport, but why is Saturday still a peak fare rather than off-peak like it is in many other cities such as Sydney? Mm. Thank you for that, Bill.
14: 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Let's check traffic.

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6: 25 after 7, Stacey Lee coming up after 7.30 this morning. We'll talk state politics with Stacey, Bronte Manuel from Toop and Toop, and the weekend's real estate picture not too far away. One thing that didn't appear over the weekend were the Crows or Port playing. There was no AFL footy. Stephen Rowe somehow still managed to lose his voice, so he's not available. So what we thought we would do this morning in the lead-up to the World Cup and having the Socceroos just played yesterday is turn over the segment to the World Game. Robbie Cornthwaite, former Socceroo, my Channel 7 colleague, joins us on 5AA Breakfast. Robbie, we got everyone fired up, our listeners, to watch the Socceroos yesterday. I don't know how many made it through the first 45 minutes, though, because it was a bit of a bleak start against Mexico, wasn't it?
13: It certainly was. Good morning, gentlemen. We know what Tony Popovich is like as a manager defensively, and there was certainly a few frustrated fans thinking

0: thinking with the attacking talent that we have at our disposal, we should be going for it a little bit more and seeing what they're capable of. I'd probably go against the grain a little bit as an old centre-back. I think I wasn't too disappointed with the way that they lined up. I think, you know, you can certainly lose a game in the first half. You can't win it. So I don't think it's a bad tactic just to be a little bit safer in the first half. But certainly in the second half, we opened up a little bit and showed, you know, what we were capable of against a Mexico side that did basically change their whole 11. So, yeah, we do want to see a little bit more on the front foot football. But overall, I don't think it was a bad preparation.
1: I think, too, I know the game was played in California, which used to be Mexican territory anyway, but it felt like they were playing it in Mexico City with the mariachi band, and I think we're outnumbered 20 Mexicans to one Aussie, Robbie. Hey, mate, can I ask you, as a former player, what did you make of this drinks break stuff, where they're all standing around for 3 minutes with their sippy cups? I found that really annoying.
0: Yeah, no, certainly. I mean, before I get to that, I did play against Mexico once in San Francisco in an under-23s game, and there was about 70,000 there for, you know, we're talking under-23 squads here, so it wasn't a heap of household names. But, yeah, the passion is certainly another level there. You, as for the drinks break, I think everyone who's a little bit cynical like me just thinks it's an opportunity for them to get an advert into the first half,
1: totally.
0: Obviously. Yeah, football is one of those games where throughout, you know, the first half, the second half, there isn't any ad breaks. And in this day and age where the almighty dollar is what it's all about, I think they've found a way to create an opportunity to run a few ads. Certainly there is going to be games in Dallas where the weather is going to be extremely hot. And, you know, drinks breaks probably are required. They happen here in Australia as well when the temperature reaches a certain level. But I think, you know, it's a nice excuse to just say we'll make it an even playing field and just add them into all the games. And certainly when they take the drinks break was a shock to me, because yesterday in the second half, they took it in the 78th minute when there was literally, the game was virtually over. I mean, you would think it'd be a mandatory sort of window, 20, 25 minutes into each half where you would take the break and not so late into the game, which that was probably the biggest surprise for me.
2: Robbie, no sporting team in this country does drama, I think, like the Socceroos, and we had a new chapter of it just before this game on the weekend with Christian Volpato switching allegiance from Italy to Australia. Now, he was born here, both of his parents were born here, but it split Socceroos fans, because this is a guy that said, I only want to play for Italy. He laughed at us during a qualification game that we didn't do so well as last time out, and on the eve of the World Cup, he says he wants to play. He's obviously a remarkable young talent. Where do you sit on the Christian Volpato debate?
0: I think to keep it real simple, I think you let him play. I think as much as, you know, it's about pride at this level, you need the absolute best players available. And if you're Tony Popovich and you're wanting to win as many games as you can, keep your job, do the nation proud, you need your best players at your disposal. I wonder whether if South Aussie Riley McGree had been fit, whether or not that would have changed things, a very similar sort of type of player. But you know, Graham Arnold called Valpato up 4 years ago and he said no. He, like you mentioned, Will, he laughed when we lost against Japan in an Asian Cup qualifier. And it was only March where he had said he was going to wait for Italy. So something has changed pretty quickly.
1: How'd that work out for him?
0: Yeah, I mean,
1: this guy's a bit of an Italy, surprise.
0: We know where our Italy...
1: Somebody loves Australia.
0: Yeah, I mean, it is a massive shock. I mean, we look at, say, AFL, where we have all these one club players and, you know, what it is, you know, to have that sort of pride to wear the one jersey. I do think in football, we're constantly changing teams. There's players that have played for, I don't know, 20, 30 different clubs sometimes. And even look at, you know, our national team now, we're made up of, you know, just to mention Harry Souttar, who could have played for a number of different countries as well. It's not uncommon in football. The way it's happened is the disappointing thing, but I think let him play.
2: Hey, Robbie, it's great to chat with you, mate.
3: We should do it more during the World Cup.
2: It's good to have access to someone, former Socceroo.
1: Totally.
2: Adelaide guy, living and working here, but also you played for Tony Popovich as well. Like, no one has insight like Robbie, so great to chat with you, mate.
0: Thanks, boys. See you soon.
2: All right. Excellent. Right on 7:30, 5AA News, Stacey Lee next.
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5: Showers and windy. 20 today with the 7:30 news. Good morning. I'm Matthew Pantelis.
6: Had a collision? Get in touch with Premier Panel Services and have your car returned to its former beauty.
5: Motorists using Woodville Road at Woodville need to cross the rail line at Cheltenham or Kilkenny. after a person was struck by a train at a pedestrian crossing near Hughes Street between the Woodville and Woodville Park railway stations. It has closed the line. Senior Constable Kimberly Broad says the accident occurred just before six this morning.
7: It is also affecting those trains as well. So morning commuters to be aware that the trains are currently not running on the Outer Harbour, the Grange and the Pork Dock lines until further notice.
5: The Weather Bureau says we should brace for potentially damaging winds today, along with heavy rains leading to flash flooding in the hills and southern suburbs. Michael Effront from the Bureau says the day will get rougher as we move through.
8: Westerly winds really picking up through this afternoon and into the evening. We could see gusts around 90 kilometres an hour. Those showers increasing as well, looking at 3 to 10 millimetres, but about the hills we could see higher falls as well. It will be relatively mild even with those showers and winds up to 20 degrees today.
5: The State Emergency Service is bracing for call-outs after the wild weather struck Perth yesterday, damaging properties and bringing down trees. State Duty Officer Ian Benithan says the winds will be widespread.
9: Along the coastal waters, so it's including the Eyre Peninsula, York Peninsula, the South East Metro waters and also Kangaroo Island. So all across from the mid-north down is where we're expecting all of the activity.
5: A growing sense the country is heading in the wrong direction. It's helping fuel the One Nation surge in the polls. Federal political reporter Michael Packett.
10: The latest Redbridge poll published in the Financial Review shows core support for One Nation is now at 31%, eclipsing Labor on 28 and the Coalition on 20. The research shows a majority of voters believe the country is heading in the wrong direction and neither of the major parties have the ability to fix it. The sentiment is driven by the high cost of living and a poorly received budget. As the One Nation surge shows no sign of easing, party leader Pauline Hanson is considering a tilt at a lower house seat at the next federal election and quit her spot as a Queensland senator.
5: The state government is moving to financially help victims of domestic sexual and family violence. The budget this week will offer a 100% exemption for victims who've been left homeless as a result of violence. Domestic Violence Minister Alice Rolls says the state government wants to help as many of these people as possible.
11: We know that the houses are very expensive to purchase, and what we want to do is try and remove as much of the tax burden on women in particular, but all victims of domestic and family and sexual violence who are looking to re-establish themselves in the housing market.
5: The tourism industry is appealing to the foreign minister to lift travel warnings on a number of Middle Eastern airports. Dean Long, CEO of the Travel Industry Association, says it's leaving holidaymakers uninsured and unable to travel onto European destinations.
12: Really simply, Minister Wong today just needs to lower the advice for the airport itself from a level 4 to a level 3. It doesn't mean have a holiday, but it means you can transit.
5: Significant amounts of Russian timber is reportedly entering Australia tariff-free. The federal government imposed trade sanctions on the country following its invasion of Ukraine. The timber is being laundered through China and other countries to evade the taxes. Turning to 5AA Sport.
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5: And with Sport, Tom Wren.
13: Thank you, Maddie. Let's start with some football. GWS assistant coach Brett Montgomery has described Essendon's search for a new coach as more shut than open. Dean Solomon coaching his old club for the first time last night as West Coast dominated the Bombers in a 30-point win. Step-in captain Kyle Langford telling Seven it's been the club's inexperienced players driving the group since Brad Scott was sacked.
14: Unfortunately, I've been through it a few times. This might be my fourth coach. So, to the young, a lot of the young guys, it's a lot of unknown, but it's for them. They don't really know any difference, so they just want to play footy. They want to have fun.
13: One other game yesterday, GWS 49-point winners against Melbourne in Alice Springs. Well, the Socceroos squad's been finalised, featuring 17 players named for their first World Cup, while Matt Ryan and Matt Leckie have been named for their fourth World Cups, matching Tim Cahill's national record. To tennis, Alexander Zverev is one step closer to a major title, winning through to the quarterfinals at the French Open. Iga Swiatek has been knocked out after she lost in straight sets to the Ukraine's Marta Kostyuk. Well, Virat Kohli has put in a man-of-the-match performance to guide his Royal Challengers Bengaluru to the IPL title. One of Kohli's teammates, Josh Hazlewood, took two wickets to help restrict the Gujarat Titans to 8 for 155, and Kohli then blasted an unbeaten 75 off only 42 balls including the winning boundary to see his side home.
15: That's it. It's back-to-back titles for RCB. They won it after 18 years. They win it in the 19th.
13: Audio there, thanks to Fox. Tim David also chipped in for the winning side with a quick-fire 24 off 17 balls. And in some golf, a PGA tournament in Texas is headed for a playoff. Americans Eric Cole and Russell Henley both finishing at 12 under. The sudden-death playoff is about to begin. And that's the 5AA Sport.
5: Thank you, Rennie. Here's how your drive is going now to work and school this morning.
16: Rising wet due to passing showers. Take it easy on the drive. Bridgewater truck broken down the freeway down track near the Harndorf Bridge. Woodville, boom gates down. Woodville Road closed to the railway line near Russell Terrace. That'll be big delays through there this morning. And McGill Urgent Sewer Works, McGill Road near Penfold Road. Camera, Hawker Street, Bowden. 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Adelaide's most accurate traffic on 5AA.
5: 5AA's forecast.
17: This long weekend, check out the new beer garden at the Mosaic Hotel, Footy Park Precinct, Westlakes.
5: Showers windy today and for tomorrow too. 20 today, 18 tomorrow. Showers for Wednesday and Thursday, both 16. And showers easing Friday, also 16. Right now it's 14. 5AA, always Adelaide.
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2: 20 to 8, Stacey Lee in the studio. If you'd like to watch along, you can certainly do so on the Facebook and YouTube live stream brought to you this week by the wonderful Walker Mile. Step up to end homelessness. Walker Mile in my boots. Register or donate today. walkermile.org.au. But I think we should probably do some text just quickly, David, because huge response to our question about shopping in the city and what people are doing and why they may have changed behaviours. Jackie on the text line says, boys, recently trip into the city to the Central Market, walk from train station up King William Street. What a sad sight. Dirty paths and entrances to many of the once lovely buildings closed and doorways are full of rubbish. Adelaide City Council obviously does not sweep the streets and footpaths anymore. I remember this being done when working in the city, so I'll shop at Hove. Jackie, thank you. As someone here says, I work in Rundle Street in a fashion store. The decline in people shopping in the city is clearly evident. I often feel uneasy about the sad demographic of people in the city. Parking is also a challenge. A lot of our customers are only coming into the shop to refund their online purchase.
0: Graham from Hallett Cove says something similar. He says, my wife and I used to go to the city regularly on a Sunday, but we don't now, as my wife is scared for her safety due to the gangs walking the mall, plus also the loss of Harris Scarves. I do think I'm no shrinking violet, like, but I feel a bit uneasy in the city at times. And if you had friends visiting from interstate and they were looking for something to do on the weekend, would you tell them, why don't you go down Rundle Mall?
2: If they're from Melbourne, I would. Stacey's in the studio. That's not a slight against people in Melbourne, but I figure that they're already wearing Kevlar, so
0: right.
2: That shouldn't be an issue. Good morning to you, Stace.
1: Good morning. It's true. Every Monday, after my chat with you guys, I go down to walk to a Pilates class, and at this time of the morning, it's dark and, you know, dreary at the moment, and I often feel unsafe. And if it's not the people who are sleeping rough that you feel sorry for, there's someone, you know, asking you for money, or there's someone shouting God knows what at the top of their lungs, and it's a really sad sight. Now, that might change throughout the day as more office workers come into the city, but, you know, you can't deny that that is an issue that is not being addressed.
0: Yeah.
1: And it's just not a nice place to be. I'd much rather go to Marion, you know, to Westlakes, to Burnside, where you can park undercover. You can walk inside an indoor shopping centre, even Harbour Town, which is an outdoor shopping centre. It's still much nicer than coming into the city, which is sad because, you know, we have Maya and David Jones, and they don't have those shops in many of the suburban shopping centres. We've got a lot of shops here in Adelaide, but it's just not appealing to anyone anymore.
0: It feels to me, though, like not enough is being done to stop antisocial behaviour. And, like, knowing I spend a fair bit of time hanging around Goodger Street, go to the market a lot, eat out in Goodger Street a lot, and talking to people there who run businesses, they feel like they just have to put up with the fact that if they've got customers out the front who are trying to eat their meals, that every single day, at some point, some lunatic will come up and start hassling them or try to get into their business. And I know people have been robbed, and, you know, it doesn't feel like there's any sort of high visibility response to the permanent presence of antisocial behaviour.
1: It's sad at the moment.
2: Yeah, it is. Keep those texts coming in. They're quite illuminating. 0848 08 13 95. The Redbridge poll that came out last night, Stacey, equally illuminating. I can't think it's either the first or among the first. It's certainly the first big poll that has the One Nation Party as the most popular party in Australia right now. 31% on primary, 28 ALP, 20 LNP, and I think Greens were about 12-ish by that number, which is, it's a watershed moment in Australian politics, isn't it?
1: And something I've been thinking a lot about lately is I used to see politics and parties as a linear line. You know, you'd start on the left with the Greens and then Labor and then Liberal and then One Nation, and somewhere in there are the Teals and Independents. But increasingly I'm seeing it as a circle, because it does feel like One Nation has started to take over the Liberal Party, which is, if you're looking at the line, a bit more to the left of One Nation. But now, especially after the state election, and yes, the Labor Party won with an overwhelming majority, they've got a huge number of seats in the lower house. But if you look at the detail of some of those seats in suburban Adelaide and the numbers, Labor is at risk in 4 years' time.
0: Completely.
1: By One Nation. So this is why I'm seeing it as a circle, because not only is One Nation sort of eating the Liberal Party to One Nation's left, it looks like they could potentially start eating the Labor Party, which, if you're on the circle, would be to its right. Look at seats like Elizabeth, the new member there after Lee Oldenwalder resigned, or, as I've been told, was forced to resign. The new MP there, Ella Shaw, she holds that seat. 8,500 first preference votes. One Nation, 7,000 first preference votes. There was a 17% swing to One Nation
0: Same
1: in that
0: Light
1: seat
0: as well. They almost lost Light. They call it 15% swing.
2: What you're talking about, Stace, is this the horseshoe theory of political ideology.
1: Okay, tell me. Better than my circle theory.
2: No, it's right. But generally, it's talked about in terms of the political extremes, socialism and fascism, which start looking very similar in practice. And funnily enough, we've spoken about this with the rise of Donald Trump. A lot of populist right policies actually start, if you detach them from where the party, they look like leftist fantasies, like nationalizing things, the government taking over private industry, tariffs and things. These were once the purview of, you know, your hippie grandparents, you know, that are now popular right-wing sorts of policies. So that goes to your theory. There's something for everyone.
1: It's no longer aligned.
2: Hence, it's populist.
1: You can't place parties as left or right because they're all sort of cannibalizing each other because they're trying to appeal to everyone and to as many people as possible. And it's like, what? It's an identity crisis of the major parties right now.
0: One of the areas where One Nation didn't make huge inroads, but still made enough inroads for it to be, in my mind, significant. You look at the seat of Unley. So David Pisoni retired. The Liberal candidate was a very impressive candidate, Rosalie Rotolo, very successful local small businesswoman. Alice Rolls won it for Labor. Again, a really smart, switched-on woman who has been promoted straight into the ministry by Peter Malinauskas. One Nation, though. One Nation got 11% of the vote in Unley. 11%. Now, that's sort of like up towards what the Greens, on average, get. Now, this is on the bourgeois part of Adelaide, high university education, very affluent compared to a lot of other parts of suburban Adelaide. And what I think it shows is One Nation's bedrock support is coming from two areas. It's coming from regional and rural Australia, and it's coming from low-income suburbs where a lot of people, they earn less and they've had... Fewer of them have been to uni than in other suburbs that are more well off. But the numbers that One Nation's getting now, it shows that it's not just a sort of battlers and rural party. There's a bunch of educated and reasonably well-off people who are just so fed up, so disgusted with the fact that the Liberals have basically vanished up their own backside and become completely ineffective. And they're so disgusted that Labor's been given a free ride that now... there's a much broader mass of people who are prepared to say, I'm voting One Nation.
1: For that to be sustained, One Nation will have to start coming up with actual policies on issues that aren't immigration or nuclear energy. They will also have to start engaging appropriately with all media. You know, it's this Trump effect of shutting out media that aren't pleasant to us.
2: Do they still do no interviews with the ABC? Is that right?
1: As far as I'm aware, I'm not a regular listener.
2: No. neither are we.
1: But yes, and then they shut out, you know, people who just aren't polite to them or what's the word? Like favourable to them. And it's that Trump effect of, well, you know, shut up at a press conference or calling a journo a nasty B-I-T-C-H after the press conference. Some people like that in a leader. They think it's real for Pauline Hanson to go and, you know, slag off a journo. Others, not so much. So I think they'll have to start having some more conviction with appropriate policies and also being held to account on some of that behaviour. Because if that was the Premier after a press conference calling a journo a nasty B-I-T-C-H, that would be front page of the paper, that would be leading the news bulletins every night for weeks in a row. That would be totally inappropriate. And at the moment, they're not held to account by the media at the same level that the major parties are. So if they're going to be a major party, they'll need to start acting like a major party and they'll need to start being held to account like a major party.
0: Well, the trick too for them is how do they transition into a lower house force as opposed to being an upper house force? And, and there are signs of that in South Australia with the four seats that they won. But the biggie, and like, you know, she's, what is she now, 74 years old? I think she's 74. We'll double check that. Well, she entered politics in 1996 and she was in her 40s then, so that's 30 years ago.
2: 72.
0: 72. Pauline Hanson is 72.
2: Just turned 72, actually.
0: 72
1: years
0: old.
1: Oh, yeah, that's right. She didn't go to Parliament last week because she was having lunch with Clive Palmer.
2: That's right.
1: For her birthday. That's right.
0: But if she wins a lower house seat at the next election, she will be 74. You're sort of getting into the twilight years a bit, aren't you?
1: Barnaby Joyce as appealing as Pauline Hanson.
0: No, I don't think he is.
1: So if she retires and leaves will she ever leave politics? But if she retires from Parliament, doesn't want to run again or whatever the situation, is One Nation as much of a force as it is right now with her leading it?
0: Well, who knows? Corey Bernardi might run, and he'd probably win if he ran at the next election, because he lives in Coffin Bay. If he ran for Grey, which is now like a 2% Liberal seat.
1: Mm.
2: See, I think Corey and Barnaby are both tainted by their previous affiliation. It's hard to say you're the political outsider when you've been the biggest, the most in of insider previously. Where Pauline can lay claim she's always been.
1: Yep.
2: She's always been on the outside.
1: Can you imagine Corey and Barnaby being in a room together if they ever disagree on anything? I'd love to be a fly on the wall.
2: Lots to talk about, that'll be for sure. Yeah. That's fair. Stace, great to have you in.
0: Good on you, Stace.
1: Thank you. Have a good day.
2: Thanks for joining us. We'll tune in this afternoon. Raymond has called in. Raymond, what are you seeing out there?
3: Lots of rain and wet roads, but more importantly for your listeners is a traffic accident this morning on Salisbury Highway on the corner of Ryans Road and Salisbury Highway. It's affecting traffic heading north into Salisbury. Police have one lane blocked off. And traffic, I've just passed the end of the line now. Traffic's banked up basically to the Port Wakefield Road exit. So if you're heading north, just before the exit, before you go over the bridge. Of interest to you people in Mawson Lakes, Elder Smith Drive doesn't look to be affected. I thought it might be with people trying to get onto Salisbury Highway, but that looked pretty good when I passed it. So, yeah, it might pay to allow yourself a few extra minutes or find a different route.
2: Raymond, that was terrific, mate. Yeah, if we had a chopper, you'd send you up in it permanently. Raymond in Salisbury with that traffic update. Let's take a quick break. We'll check traffic. Bronte Manuel next.
16: Morning there. Got a few passing showers. Take it easy on the way to work today. Pretty slippery conditions. Got a broken down truck at the moment on the freeway at Bridgewater, just near the Harndorf overpass. Very slow going through there with big delays. McGill, got an urgent sewer work happening at the moment. McGill Road near Pentfold Road. And it's slow for works at Hectorville. Urgent sewer works there to Montague Road near St. Bernard's Road. Camera, Purling Avenue, Edinburgh. 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Adelaide's most accurate traffic on 5AA.
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2: Four minutes to eight. It's time to check in on the local real estate picture with Bronte Manuel from Toop and Toop. He always schools us up about what's going on in the marketplace, but indeed to how we can talk about it and interpret the numbers we're seeing. And Bronte, for that, we're grateful for your expertise and your plain speaking nature. But I know something you're particularly passionate at the moment about is the way in which our headlines around the country tend to be overly focused on the eastern seaboard. What are you seeing out in Adelaide at the moment?
6: Yeah, so guys, I mean, in Adelaide at the moment, we're still ticking on. I mean, if you look at, I've kind of done some analysis on where we think the quarter's going to end, and I guess we're up 1.4% for this quarter. That's just April and May, still got a month to go, and the estimate is that we'll probably land at 1.8% growth. So we'll just keep tickling up. Sydney and Melbourne, you know, they're negative at the moment, and they'll finish the quarter negative, probably 1 to 2%. So, yeah, I find it fascinating. I remember back, guys, in between 2010 and 2018, and I'd walk into a home in Adelaide, and every owner would go, "But what do you mean? Their prices are going through the roof at the moment. Easily, my property's worth an extra 20% more than you're saying." And I'm going, "Well, all the headlines are Sydney and Melbourne. That's not the Adelaide market. We're different, right?" Whereas now, Adelaide is ticking along and we're strong, but the headlines are still the market's crashing, Armageddon, you know, your house is going to fall down beneath your feet, basically, because these two markets are in struggle. And I guess I don't think FBS has got anything to do with the budget, but if we look at a clock, guys, and I've said this before, but 12 is at the top, 6 is at the bottom, and the clock goes clockwise. So 1 o'clock means the market's either declining or stagnating. So between 12 and 6 on the right-hand side, Adelaide goes into a plateau. You need to remember we've only gone backwards twice in 42 years, once for 3%, once for 4%. But when you're in Sydney, Melbourne, Perth, Darwin, you go negative on this side. Then from 6 to 12 going up is your growth cycle. So right now, I see Hobart at 1 o'clock coming off, Sydney at 3 on its way down, Melbourne at 5.5 to 6. That's going to bottom out at any point. That's why I believe in that market. Darwin at 7, Perth at 9, and Adelaide and Brisbane at 11. So we're about to enter, I would say, in the next year or so, potentially a plateau period, which is normally your 3% growth, not Armageddon. So that's how I see the market, and that's why we're seeing Adelaide is more expensive than Melbourne, because Melbourne's at the bottom and Adelaide's at the top.
2: That's a great analogy. Yeah.
0: Do you reckon, Bronte, that Adelaide benefited from not having the real crazy sort of, like, I was living in Sydney in the early 2000s and house prices were just, like, I bought a place for $400 that would probably, don't have it anymore, but it'd probably be worth like $2 million now. Like, things were just doubling within 2 years, but it's been more gradual here, has it not?
6: Yeah, I think when you look at buying in a market, people go, "I should have bought then and I should have bought then." And the reality was that back in the day, it was still tough. Sydney is one of the only markets, guys, that if you look at the growth there, it's done it at a ridiculous rate that you kind of go, well, proportionately, it's not a matter of tough. It's a matter of I can't get in right now. So Sydney has, outgrown all markets by hundreds of percent. So what you may have had, well, you guys, yeah, you'd be able to still go and buy it now, so let's be serious about it. But a lot of other people would get locked out of the market.
2: Hang on. There's a sledge.
0: Oh, mate.
2: Yeah, you're getting a bit comfortable in this segment, Bronte, I think.
6: Hey, I'm sitting in a feeding chair, so I am comfortable right now, to be honest.
2: No, we'll forgive it, because what you tell us is great information, Bronte. Good on you, mate. Love the chat.
0: You've been reading those guesstimate articles in the Advertiser again,
2: Bronte.
11: That sounds about right. Yeah, I reckon. No, maybe a bit more.
2: Bronte Manuel from Toop and Toop on South Australia. South Australian real estate, we will note, because elsewhere you're not going to hear about South Australian real estate. You can hear about Sydney real estate. Yes. Breaking 8 next.
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5: showers and windy today, a top of 20 with the 8 o'clock news. Good morning, I'm Matthew Pantelis.
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5: There are no trains running on the Outer Harbour, Port Dock and Grange rail lines this morning. Senior Constable Kimberly Broad says it's after a person was struck on a pedestrian crossing between Woodville and Woodville Park.
13: Police and emergency services are currently at the scene of a serious crash after a person was struck by a train at Woodville this morning. That incident occurred about 5:50 near Hughes Street at Woodville.
5: The short notice also meaning substitute buses haven't been organised either, and the boom gates at Woodville Road at Woodville are down as well, meaning motorists can only cross at Kilkenny or St Clair. Southern Australia is on alert for wild weather with heavy winds sweeping across from the west. Parts of WA lashed by a storm, bringing powerful winds and lightning, and South Australia and some of Victoria now on alert as well. Michael Efron from the Adelaide Weather Bureau says the wild conditions will continue into tomorrow before easing.
14: We'll see those winds continue, but should start to ease through the late afternoon into the evening. A low of 13, a top of 18, further 5 to 15 millimetres expected. Wednesday, further showers up to 16 degrees.
5: One Nation leader Pauline Hanson is facing scrutiny over her parliamentary attendance. Figures showing she's been absent from 88% of Senate estimate hearing days over the last decade. The senator telling the Australian newspaper she doesn't attend the hearings because her questions don't get answered. Meantime, One Nation has topped a poll in primary support for the first time. The party with 31% support to Labor's 28 and the Liberals 20 on two-party preferred terms. The ALP would score 51% to One Nation's 49. A three-year-old boy has died and his father seriously injured in a house fire in the Melbourne suburb of Werribee overnight. Nine's Emily Rice is there.
15: Obviously, the family is still very much in shock and extremely distressed. But what we understand is that little Jordan, three-year-old Jordan, was in the house with his brother, who was 11 years old, and parents. Fire somehow broke out around midnight. It was a ferocious blaze. They all managed to escape, but unfortunately, Jordan didn't survive. When firefighters got here, the house was fully involved, the house here on Newbury Street. It took them an hour to put the blaze out. They are still on scene this morning, just trying to work out actually what caused this fire. One line of inquiry they're looking at is whether it had anything to do with an e-bike battery or a scooter battery.
5: The mother of murdered British backpacker Peter Falconio fears she'll die before his body is found. The 28-year-old was killed by Bradley John Murdoch in 2001 while he travelled with his girlfriend between Alice Springs and Darwin. Joan Falconio using an interview with News Corp to make a rare public plea for Australians to help. A defence expert says we were never going to get three new Virginia-class submarines under the AUKUS deal. It's been confirmed we'll now receive three second-hand vessels, slightly used. Dr. Malcolm Davis at the Australian Strategic Policy Institute says under the agreement we would receive two used subs and one new one, but whatever the outcome, it's still a good deal.
17: Yeah, people are sort of probably over-dramatising this slightly. Yeah, we'll get the two second-hand ones and a third second-hand one. And essentially what that will do is give us 20 years of good life for those submarines before we transition to the SSN AUKUS boats in the early 2040s.
5: Rescuers are now exploring alternative access points to find the last two missing men trapped in a Laos cave. A group of seven miners became stranded in the cave when flash floods hit almost a fortnight ago. Rescuers extracted the first villager before four more found their own way out. Australian cave diver Josh Richard says he's been leading efforts to locate a vertical access into the cave system.
18: We then went and marched out through the jungle, found a hole, found a substantial hole. I climbed down into it. I could only get down about 7 to 8 metres before I found another vertical shaft.
5: Turning to 5AA Sport.
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5: And Tom Wren, the Crows and the Power back in action this weekend.
28: Absolutely.
29: Yes, that's absolutely right, Matty. Let's start with a bit of football. Port Adelaide's players will hit the training track later this morning as they look ahead to this Saturday night's clash against West Coast in Perth. The Power have slipped to 16th after the bye. The Crows will also train later tonight as they prepare for Thursday night's blockbuster clash against Geelong at home. They'll start round 13 in 8th spot. There were two games yesterday to wrap up round 12. GWS thumping Melbourne by 49 points, while West Coast was too strong at home for Essendon, cruising to a 30-point win. Well, there could be as many as 17 World Cup debutants for the Socceroos after their squad was announced this morning. The 26-man squad has been announced with the likes of former Adelaide United players Nestoroy Irrenkunda and also Mohamed Touré included, along with veterans Matt Leckie and Matt Ryan, who will participate in their fourth World Cups. Christian Volpato is also in the 22-year-old deciding to switch his international allegiance from Italy to Australia. The Socceroos will have their final friendly against Switzerland this coming weekend before their first group game of the Cup comes against Turkey on June the 14th. Let's go to netball, and the Adelaide Thunderbirds have underlined their title credentials with a dominant 61-42 goal win against the Melbourne Vixens. The result means the T-Birds are now a game clear on top of the ladder. At the tennis French Open, a huge upset with Iga Swiatek beaten in straight sets by the Ukraine's Marta Kostyuk. Alexander Zverev is through to the quarterfinals on the men's side, along with Jakub Mensik. And in some golf, American Russell Henley has secured his sixth win on the PGA Tour following a dramatic playoff win at the Charles Schwab Classic in Texas. The 37-year-old birdied the final three holes before making another on the first playoff hole.
1: He's done it. Russell Henley charges from behind, catches Eric Cole, and then beats him in the first hole of sudden death.
29: Impressive stuff. That audio thanks to Fox. That is the 5AA Sport. Matty.
3: Thank you, Tom. Now checking the roads around Adelaide this wintry morning.
4: Morning there. Roads are wet due to passing showers. Take it easy on the drive this morning. And do look out for a nasty smash at Greenfield today. Four cars involved in this one. Big delays. The Salisbury Highway and Ryan's Road. Huge delays on the freeway today. Surprise, surprise. Due to a broken down truck inbound. That's at Bridgewater, just near the Harndorf overpass. And look out for a camera today. Hawker Street at Brompton. 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Adelaide's most accurate traffic on 5AA.
3: 5AA's forecast now.
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3: 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Both will be 16. Showers to ease Friday, also 16. Currently 14. 5AA, always Adelaide.
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10: 11 after 8, break at 8 coming up in just a moment. Before 8.30 this morning, we've got another La Cornue site scenario developing in the city of Adelaide. The property council are certainly concerned about it. Bruce Jutte will be on the show very shortly. Then after 8.30, we're off to Laos. We're going to be chatting with South Australian cave diver Josh Richards, who was sent over there as an expert for two reasons. One, he is a cave diving expert, and two, he's diminutive in stature. And
11: a small wriggly guy.
10: That's, as he describes it in his own words, the kind of person that was perfect for the job. As it turns out, the pumps were pretty good too, and some of these guys managed to squirrel their way out. 650 metres they had to crawl through this tiny cave. Mm. What a nightmare. We'll talk to Josh about what it was like being there and the conditions there after 8.30 this morning. Really looking forward to that chat. He's a very enthusiastic and up and about sort of character. So we'll hear from Josh after 8.30.
11: Well, it is without a doubt one of the most extraordinary opinion polls ever published in Australia. Today's financial review, the Redbridge poll, shows that One Nation is now the most popular political party in Australia. One Nation stands on 31, Labor on 28, and the Coalition, that's both the Liberal and National parties combined, languishing in the 20s, in fact, just 20 points, 11 points behind One Nation. Corey Bernardi is the South Australian leader of One Nation and a newly installed MLC, one of three in the upper house of the seven MPs that One Nation returned at the March 21 state election, and we've got him on the line now. Corey, good morning, and thanks for joining us.
12: It's a pleasure.
11: Casting your mind back to your days with the Libs, how did the Liberal Party go from that, when you were a member of the Howard government, to this in the space of less than two decades?
12: I don't want to go through the history of the Liberal Party too much, boys, but it was all very predictable, to be honest. You know, in 2016, when I left the Liberal Party, it was clear that it had lost its way, that it no longer stood for anything. I thought the Abbott government got in was... ineffective and didn't pursue the things that it should have done. Then Malcolm Turnbull came through with his wrecking ball and his left-wing mates, and they basically destroyed any last credibility of what the Liberal Party stood for. And that was the change for me. I realised it was actually losing its way. It had no more relevance to Australians, or was certainly waning, and I tried to create something that would anchor it into place. That didn't work. Pauline Hanson has been working, doing the same thing for 30 years. And the polls today demonstrate that the uni-party politics, as I refer to it, the Labor-Liberal Party duopoly, is broken because they've broken the back of the country. Whatever they've done has resulted in people's lives being manifestly worse off. And so they want hope now, and that's why they're turning to One Nation, because we say what we think and we reflect the views of everyday Australians.
10: How do you guard against One Nation following a similar trajectory as now? You know, according to these new polls, as you should, pursue actually forming government, because that involves making a pitch to people in the regions and making a pitch to people in the suburbs. And this is where the Libs went awry, trying to be all things to all people. But you kind of have to make a pitch, don't you, that's going to get you across the line and ultimately in a position to form government.
12: Yeah, you've got to make a pitch, and the pitch has got to be authentic. You know, when you look around the country and you go, the cost of living's outrageous, we've got too many migrants coming into the country, the debt levels are extraordinary, and we've just got to start belling the cat on this sort of stuff. At least talking about it is a positive. And then you've got to come up with ways to redress it. And, you know, the simplest thing that you can talk about in this country is the level of mass migration. It is doing manifest damage to people's lives, the quality of lives here. And uni-party politicians do not care about it because they only want the headline, the economic figures. But what's the point of having a GDP that's going up when the quality of life and the per capita income for people is actually going backwards or not producing stuff? This is the big problem we've got. They don't want to talk about the reality of life in this country. They want to talk in terms of statistics or something like that. And it doesn't work for people. They're over it. They're just going, this is, they're lying to us. And we've got a budget this week in South Australia. And you just know that there's no plan to repay any debt. There's no plan to do anything except put on more events, really, to distract the people from the things that are not being done here. And that's what I think politics has become now. People are sick of it and just saying, no, we want some basic truths.
11: So, Corey Bernardi, One Nation is in a really good position now in South Australia on account of the huge vote that it got, 24% from memory at the state election. A $6 million war chest now through the electoral funding laws that Peter Malinowskis brought in. Carlos Caremba told me last week that you guys are about to set up a headquarters in Adelaide, which will be the first of its kind outside of the party's spiritual home in Brisbane, where it all began in 1996. You're looking at hiring staff. You're setting up branches in all 10 of the federal electorates in South Australia. The next big opportunity for your party here is the federal election in 2 years' time. Have you given thought to what role you will play in that, and could that include you being the One Nation candidate for Grey?
12: I read about that in your story the other day. I have no intention of being the One Nation candidate for Grey, David, but thanks for the invitation. I do love that part of the world, and I really think it needs a One Nation candidate, to be honest, or a member. But look, I maintain a separation between the parliamentary wing and the organisational wing. Carlos is the state president. He's an extraordinary bloke and a great colleague, I have to say, but he's doing so much work for the party. He's going to set up all of that stuff. My responsibility, as I see it, is to look after the legislative requirements here in the parliament, and to help our MPs become as capable as they possibly can in that forum, whilst they're developing themselves in their election.
11: So flying to Canberra 22 weeks a year—that's no longer has any appeal to you as a former senator.
12: Oh, I did that for 14 years, David. You know how pleasurable it can be. And when you look at the circus that's up there, you think, my goodness gracious, do you really want to be part of it? Mm. We've all got roles to play, and I rule nothing in or out, I have to say that. But right now I'm focused on doing exactly what my mission is, which is to help our MPs to be the best they can and make sure we're the strongest voice we can be for all South Australians. And, you know, if there's a role to play in the federal election, whatever that may be, I'm happy to step up because I think the country needs One Nation.
11: Corey Bernardi, SA One Nation leader, thank you for joining us this morning.
12: You're welcome, mate. Cheers.
11: crazy, huh? 31-28-20. 31 One Nation, 28 Labor, 20. You know, a lot of conservative voters will go, hang on, why don't you just add the Coalition 20 and the One Nation 31 together and get rid of Labor? I actually think that some of the rhetoric coming out of Pauline Hanson's mouth now, she seems to think, well, actually, that's... Well, yeah, that is probably what I would like to see happen.
10: Yeah, you get a sort of urbanised conservative vote and a regional conservative vote in One Nation that lives. Part of the issue with that is some of the data that came out of the Farrer by-election and even the South Australian election, certainly Farrer most recently, the federal election is probably the best proxy for that, 30% of the Libs preference Labor, of Liberal voters preference Labor ahead of the coalition. That would seem to be a pretty hard rump of anti-One Nation Liberal voter
11: totally.
10: Now. Like, it doesn't, given all that's transpired, it feels like those people aren't ever moving.
11: No.
10: And that's the challenge.
11: Well, and they're sort of the moderates, aren't they?
10: That's right.
11: You know,
10: they probably live in a city.
11: Yeah. And they're low-taxing, free-trade people. They'd be anti-tariffs. Like all of the things that One Nation would go, yeah, let's do that. They're not going to rock up and sign on for that, are they?
10: Yeah, that's the ideological issue at play. All right, 20 after 8, we're going to check traffic. And we're going to be talking about a big vacant block in the city of Adelaide next.
2: Roads are due to passing showers. Take it easy on the drive. Got big delays on the freeway inbound. That's at Bridgewater with a broken down truck on the freeway down track near the Harndorf Bridge. Huge delays at Greenfields. A four-car crash there. The Salisbury Highway at Ryan's Road. And Woodville Boomgate stuck down Woodville Road near Russell Terrace. Expect delays throughout the morning. 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
4: 25 after 8, Bruce Jutte from the Property Council after 8.30 on a stalled development in the city. After 10 this morning, Pauline Hanson will join Graham Goodings. And right now on 5AA Breakfast, it's time for the World Cup of South Australia.
10: 5AA's World Cup of SA.
4: Today we get personal because it is people in focus. People in focus. Oh. For the World Cup of South Australia. You can follow along in our live bracket on our social media. This is the final, there'll be another people round before we get to the quarters, won't there? It's penultimate people round. So far, Grant Stevens and Tony Modra have made it through from the people side of the bracket. 8223 0000 is the number. Would you like to go first, David?
5: I will. I feel lucky to have, blessed indeed to have someone who is a genuine food pioneer, someone whose name deserves to be mentioned in the same breath as people like Margaret Fulton for what she's done for food in this country. Maggie Beer, a trailblazer from the Barossa Valley. Well, actually, originally from Sydney, I believe, but Barossa girl, obviously known for her great restaurant, The Pheasant Farm, which started in the 1980s. But then she sort of moved into becoming an author. She wrote a whole stack of fantastic cookbooks. Maggie's Farm, Maggie's Orchard, both of which have been on high rotation in my cookbook collection over the years. But then, of course, created a hugely successful business.

0: synonymous with pheasant farm pâté, but then moved out into verjuice and all sorts of pastes to put on a cheese board, stock, you name it. And, of course, also the star of The Cook and the Chef with Adelaide's own Simon Bryant, which was a lovely... Every time there's one of those shows pops on, I always find myself watching it because they just had nice, this really nice dynamic with Maggie as the genial country gal and Simon as the edgy sort of inner city chef, hard-living chef. And they had a really nice sort of chemistry together in her kitchen. And Will and I, we've met her and been into that very kitchen and interviewed her a couple of times too.
1: We absolutely have.
0: So there you go, Maggie Beer.
1: So Maggie Beer up against Catherine Bennell Pegg this morning to infinity and beyond. If anyone is going to lead this state into outer space, it'll be Catherine Bennell Pegg, who is now here as part of the Australian Space Agency. Not too many industries you can talk about being headquartered here in South Australia. The space industry, which is, you know, have a look at the IPO that Elon Musk's company is going to make, and you'll see where the money's going. The world thinks space is next. And Catherine Bennell Pegg is sitting at the vanguard of that for Australia. Was the first astronaut trained to get the Australian flag patch on the gear, and will be the first to go up as an Australian astronaut under Australian space training, representing this country and representing an industry that, when it booms, will boom here in South Australia. That is why Catherine Bennell Pegg should be your vote for the World Cup of South Australia, because this is the future of South Australia we're talking about, not the past. This is where it's heading, and this is going to put us not just on the map, but put us into space.
0: Passionately argued, Will.
1: 8223 0000 is the number. Is it Catherine Bennell Pegg or Maggie Beer that goes through in our World Cup of South Australia? Get voting now. Got to be quick about it. Don't let your favourite escape and into the
0: fun thing
1: wilderness.
0: About doing these is it's like debating, where we don't actually know until we open the envelope.
1: You've just got to do it off the top of your head.
0: I'm glad I got Maggie Beer. I felt like I was playing a home game doing that one.
1: 8223 0000. Let us know. Maggie Beer or Catherine Bennell Pegg, who should go through to the next round? Yuri in Beaumont's going to get us started. Morning, Yuri.
2: Nowadays, I'm not talking for him. Look, no disrespect to Mrs. Beer. Look, a lot of people can cook. Many people can cook with a bit of practice, but not everybody can go to space. So this Catherine girl wins hands down.
1: Thank you, Yuri. Troy, good morning.
3: Good morning, guys. How are you?
0: Good, thanks, Troy.
3: You know my voice, Will. I work closely with you.
1: Troy, good morning to you. We'll see you this afternoon. Who are you voting for, mate?
3: Pardon?
1: Who are you voting for?
3: Oh, Maggie Beer.
1: Yeah, I thought you would.
0: Was that Rosanna Mangiarelli using an assumed name?
1: That was Rosanna.
0: Known by her alter ego of Troy.
1: Daryl, good morning.
4: Good morning. Maggie Beer.
1: Maggie, two for Maggie Beer. Maggie Beer's one away. Now, Troy does a wonderful job editing things at Double A.
0: Right. He's at Channel 7, you mean?
1: At Channel 7. What did I say? You 5 Double A. I lose track. Meredith, good morning.
5: Maggie Beer, because I love the program. I wish
1: you'd
5: come back.
1: So Maggie Beer is. Maggie Beer is through to the next round. Survives a bit of a scare, but Maggie Beer lives to fight another day in the 5AA World Cup of South Australia. So that fills out the... She'll be up against Grant Stevens in the next round. There's a battle that...
0: Wow. Head-to-head.
1: It's hard to read too much into the group stage of the World Cup. We'll do this recently. But have you determined a favourite yet in our World Cup of South Australia? Because there's one entity that, for mine, looms large.
0: I think Travis Head's moustache is
1: okay.
0: Hard to beat. The other thing, though, what about Fritz?
1: I mine's neither of those two. I think Theberton's going to take some beating.
0: Well, every time we say Theberton, everyone in Theberton rings
1: the people of Theberton are too well organised for this kind of competition.
0: I know.
1: They've won the World Cup of South Australia, of Suburbs, and they are only cast for winning the World Cup of South Australia. Maybe. We'll see. They had a dominant performance in the first round. The World Cup of South Australia continues tomorrow. We continue after 5AA News.
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8: Showers and windy, 20 today with the 8:30 news. Good morning, I'm Matthew Pantelis.
6: Had a collision? Get in touch with Premier Panel Services and have your car returned to its former beauty.
8: A new opinion poll shows One Nation is cementing its position as a major political force in Australia, leading Labor and the Coalition in support for the first time. The latest Redbridge poll showing the minor party now has a primary vote of 31%, edging ahead of both Labor on 28 and the Coalition with 20%. In two-party preferred terms, Labor still leads 51 to One Nation's 49. The research showing most voters don't have faith in either of the major parties to improve the country's outlook. SA Parliamentary Leader Corey Bernardi says it was predictable.
9: The polls today demonstrate that the uniparty politics, as I refer to it, the Labor-Liberal Party duopoly, is broken because they've broken the back of the country. Whatever they've done has resulted in people's lives being manifestly worse off. And so they want hope now, and that's why they're turning to One Nation.
8: The Outer Harbour Port Dock and Grange rail lines are out of action this morning due to an incident at Woodville earlier. A person struck by a train between Woodville and Woodville Park stations just before six. There have been no substitute buses running for much of the morning either. The state is bracing for damaging winds, particularly by this afternoon. The Bureau expecting 10 mils of rain, but higher falls around the hills and possible flash flooding is likely as well. State duty officer at the State Emergency Service, Ian Benithan, says winds will be strong but not extreme.
10: We're looking at this first cell to come through starting late this morning. That'll go through until Tuesday, and then we look like there might be another short one come through on Wednesday as well. So we're probably looking at maybe 3 days.
8: The mother of murdered British backpacker Peter Falconio has made a rare plea for help to find her son's body. The 28-year-old killed by Bradley John Murdoch in 2001 while travelling with his girlfriend between Alice Springs and Darwin. Joan Falconio telling News Corp she fears she'll die before her son is found.
11: If anybody knows anything at all, please get in touch with the police. Anything, however slight you think it is, even though it's been 25 years, anything.
8: A survey suggests the vast majority of Australians support payday super reforms, which are due to begin in a few days or in a month's time in July. Super Members Council research found over 70% of people believe the reforms will make it easier for incorrect payments to be identified. Chief Executive Misha Schubert says the changes will improve the wealth of Australians.
12: When your super hits your account faster, each fortnight or week or month, depending on your pay cycle, that money gets invested straight away and then can start to generate those compound investment returns that leave everyone better off.
8: A purpose-built ship owned by Chinese car manufacturer BYD has docked in Melbourne. The vessel, which usually travels to South America from China, has brought about 5,000 vehicles to Australia. It was dispatched here due to a spike in interest for electric vehicles. Turning to 5AA Sport.
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8: And Tom Wren, round 12, done and dusted.
13: It is, Matty, and there was no immediate spike in form for Essendon, and that's despite the fact they had a change in coach. The Bombers going down by 5 goals in the final game of the round. That was against West Coast in Perth last night. It's the Eagles' fourth win of the season. It means they're now up to 15th on the ladder. There was one other game yesterday. GWS jumping up to 10th after a convincing 49-point demolition of Melbourne. The Power, of course, had the bye and have dropped down to 16th, while the Crows also had the bye. They're in 8th spot. Adelaide will host Geelong on Thursday night, while Port Adelaide travels to Perth to take on the Eagles on Saturday night. Well, the Socceroos have named their 26-man squad for the World Cup. Matt Ryan and Matthew Leckie will head to a record-equalling fourth World Cup. Uncapped players Christian Volpato and Teddy Yenge have also been included. But it was heartbreak for Joe Gauchi, Kyle Rowles, Brandon Barella and Martin Boyle, all left out at the final cut. A huge upset at the French Open with four-time champion Iga Swiatek knocked out by the Ukraine's Marta Kostyuk. Swiatek says she just didn't play at the level required to get the win.
14: For sure, it wasn't a good day in the office. Many things, you know, I could manage a bit better, but it was super tough today for me to keep the level that I wanted to. And obviously, at this stage, you know, the any opponent, like in a fourth round, already played a couple of matches, will use the opportunities. So congrats to Marta.
13: And in some athletics to finish, pole vaulter Nina Kennedy has made a triumphant return to the Diamond League, winning in Morocco, clearing 4.8 metres, while high jumper Eleanor Patterson finished second. She cleared 1 metre 94. And that's the 5AA sport.
8: Thanks, Rennie. Checking 5AA traffic.
7: Morning there. Passing showers. Take it easy on wet roads. The freeway, really big delays this morning around the Bridgewater area. It's due to a broken down truck heading inbound just near the Harndorf overpass. Big delays to a Greenfield to forecast smash. The Salisbury Highway, Ryans Road. And we've got Boomgate stuck down at the moment at Woodville from a previous accident. Woodville Road near Russell Terrace. Camera, Sturton Road, Edinburgh. 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Adelaide's most accurate traffic on 5AA.
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8: Showers, windy today and tomorrow as well. 20 today, 18 tomorrow, and showers on Wednesday and Thursday, both 16. Showers easing on Friday, also 16. Right now it's 15, 5AA, always Adelaide.
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1: 18 to 9. Lots of terrific texts have come through over the course of the program on a whole heap of topics. A lot of votes, too, for Maggie Beer coming through on the text line. It was 3-1 or 3-2, I think, on the callers. But if you looked at the texts, Maggie Beer was a very, very popular winner for the World Cup of South Australia.
0: I like this one from Ben in Woodville. Guys, look, Catherine Bennell-Pegg might be an astronaut, but when was the last time anyone gathered around the TV to watch someone calculate orbital trajectories? Maggie Beer has done more for Australian morale with a bottle of ver juice and a duck than most people can manage in a lifetime. Catherine can go to space, but Maggie can get half the country to spend $18 on quince paste and feel sophisticated about it.
1: Ben, that's a compelling case.
0: Rob says, too, if the best of SA was a Venn diagram, would Maggie Beer be the perfect choice? Person, food, her farm and location in Barossa. She sits in the middle of it all, you could argue.
1: Yeah, I guess, so what would be the thing? That's the only one that sort of struggles a bit. Place, person, food and drink.
0: Thing might be a pot of pate.
1: I suppose it could. Pate. Yeah, I guess it can.
0: Yeah, why not?
1: Multiple different categories. Mm. I tell you what would fit in the thing category, and that's the development that isn't. The property council warning about a prime bit of land on North Terrace slated for development by the Marshall government, you might recall. Centrepiece, a proposal there for this wonderful Indigenous gallery that currently is a bit of a dust bowl, and the property council are wondering, is this Le Cornu Mark II? Bruce Jitte joins us. Bruce, good morning. Le Cornu, you can't invoke the Le Cornu spectre lightly. Do you think it could get that bad?
4: Well, it's been about 9 to 10 years, gentlemen. So, you know, there's been proposals for Takari, obviously. That hasn't gone forward. I think the state government, and it'll be interesting to see where it's allocated in this year's state budget, which is out this week, but they've allocated about $200 million in the budget for the past several years. That's clearly not enough. The Premier came out a couple of years ago now and said, you know, this will be not $200 or $250 million. It's over and above $600 million, and that's before the labour shortage was as bad as it is now, before the fuel crisis. I think not just the property council, but every South Australian should be concerned about the government's lack of understanding around the cost of time. Time kills deals in the property sector, and this site has languished for far too long.
0: Do you feel, Bruce, that it's at the point where Peter Malinauskas needs to make a decision one way or another? Because it felt to me, this might sound cynical, but when he set up that three-member panel to look at the project, which from memory included former New South Wales Premier Bob Carr, it felt to me like he was almost hoping that they would come back saying this isn't going to fly. Because it feels like Mally probably regards this as a sort of Stephen Marshall promise. He might wonder if you're going to get the return on investment from an Indigenous art gallery that's going to cost potentially like $500-600 million. Do you think he hasn't got his heart in it and that he just needs to say so?
4: The sector would say a decision needs to be made. Quick decisions, whether it's Takari or another use, the government has to make a decision on this site. It is a prime site. You can't let sites like this languish for decades and decades. And the property council does support the development of a world-class arts and culture type facility there. Some years ago, I think 2016, 2017, Commercial in General and John Holland Group had a joint venture proposal for the government back then. It would have cost a fraction of the price to have a contemporary art gallery with some affordable housing and a hotel. And, you know, you talk about vibrancy in the city. There was a proposal 10 years ago, guys. 10 years ago that politics got in the way, didn't get up. Government thought they could do it better. And here we are 10 years later. Let me tell you, that $600 million that was forecast to cost 2-3 years ago is probably a B. And it's not in the millions anymore, just to build the same facility because of the cost of delivery. So, yes, a decision urgently needs to be made, Pembo. Long way to answer your question, but absolutely.
0: Mm. Mm. We'll ask the Premier about it next time we catch up with him. Bruce Gitte, the Executive Director of the Property Council of South Australia.
1: All right, let's head to Laos now. Josh Richards was flown from South Australia to Laos to assist in the rescue of miners trapped for some 10 days in a cave that had become flooded by water. He joins us on 5AA Breakfast. Now, Josh, thanks for your time, mate. Great to chat with you.
5: Thanks for having me, folks.
0: So, Josh, what an amazing result for these people inside the cave. So, did you get there in time to see them coming out?
5: Yes. So I was actually heading back into the cave when they suddenly popped out. I'd been standing there with Miko Pussy. We'd been discussing the dive plan and what I needed to do. I was going to be delivering them food and medication. And then on the way out, I was essentially, I had a steel spoon tucked up my wetsuit, and I was going to be trying to carve out the walls of the tunnel, that was trapping them on the way out, as I was heading back out again. We were not planning to rescue anyone that day. And, I was just going to apply some of my soggy wombat skills and, dig away at the tunnel there for a little while. And, yeah, as we're gearing up, as we're heading in, all of a sudden these guys have popped out on their own. Essentially, the pumps were changed. So we moved some of the pumps around, and one of the high-powered pumps was moved to a sump that obviously had a huge effect, and it dropped the water level down low enough that those guys could get out on their own.
1: How are we looking at some pictures now on our live stream? So some of our online viewers, Josh, have a bit of a sense of what it was like. But for people listening, can you, and people that don't have caving experience or cave diving experience, can you describe what the terrain's like, what the water's like, what it's like getting to where these guys are trapped or were trapped?
5: Yep. So some of the worst parts of this entire cave is right at the entrance. Just as you're heading in, there's a particularly nasty squeeze that is essentially it's quite a long, muddy tube. It's got about 20 to 30 mil of water in the bottom of it. It's mud, and there's a whole bunch of communication cables, pumping pipes, all sorts of different things running down the center of it to provide communications, to pump the water out, all those sort of things through the middle of it. And so you're essentially squeezing yourself in, pulling your hands ahead, grabbing hold of one of the pumping tubes, one of the pumping pipes, and dragging yourself through. There's a point in there where the roof comes down so low that you actually have to take your helmet. I had to take my helmet off. And you're basically pushing yourself ahead. You're grinding your head against the top of the roof while your face is half covered in mud and water. So it's not fun. I'm claustrophobic. I hate going into dry caves.
0: You're claustrophobic.
5: I'm predominantly
0: and you're doing this.
5: I am. Yeah. I'm predominantly a cave diver, and I don't experience claustrophobia underwater because it's weightless. I'm quite comfortable squeezing into very small spaces underwater. But when I don't have a regulator in my mouth, when I don't have a guarantee of a breathing supply, of an air supply, I absolutely start to get quite worked up. So this is definitely been pushing the limits for me.
0: Oh, looking at the video now, mate, I wild horses wouldn't get me down there. It looks extraordinary. Had you dived the cave before?
5: No. So this is essentially it's an illegal mining cave. So it's a naturally formed cave that the local villagers have gone into prospecting for gold. We didn't have maps to operate on. This is literally a hole in the ground that the local Lao villagers were crawling into in order to try and extract gold. So,
0: oh wow.
5: No one's dived this before, and honestly it hasn't been flooded before. The flooded section itself that requires scuba equipment is about 20 to 25 meters long, and it's only flooded because of the rains that they've experienced. These guys went in really well prepared. They took food, they took water, they were wearing caving suits, and they really got caught very unluckily by a torrential downpour that then filled the section they'd gone into up with water.
0: Unbelievable. What a great story, and terrific that it had a positive ending, because, as we found the other day with those poor Italians, these things don't always have happy endings. Josh Richards, you're a Renaissance man, Josh. Mars One candidate, Army veteran, ukulele playing koala performer as well, described in the Tizer. We really appreciate chatting to you this morning.
1: Claustrophobic
0: mate.
1: Cave diver. I think it's just an amazing thing. Great to chat with you, Josh. Thanks for your time. Let's check traffic.
7: Morning there. Bit of a schmozzle on the roads today. Got a broken down truck still getting sorted out at Bridgewater Freeway down track near the Harndorf Bridge. Four car crash causing huge delays at Greenfield, Salisbury Highway at Ryan's Road. Boomgate sucked down at Woodville from a previous accident. Woodville Road near Russell Terrace. A crash with delays at Bellevue Heights this morning. Shepherd's Hill Road near Sergeant Parade. You can now book an RAA approved repairer online. Just head to the RAA website to find your local repairer. You know you can trust them because RAA do. Adelaide's most accurate traffic on 5AA.
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1: 5 to 9, we've just got some information through from the Department of Transport. The train services have recommenced between Grange and Woodville and Outer Harbour and Woodville. So trains will operate to their regular timetable between Grange, Outer Harbour and Woodville. There are no services between Adelaide and Woodville and no port dock services. So a little bit of a caveat there. No services between Adelaide and Woodville, no port dock services. But between Grange and Woodville and Outer Harbour and Woodville, there will be services operating on their regular timetable. So thank you for Dit for sending us through that little bit of information.
0: Are you cold? I'm cold. It's cold
1: getting,
0: here.
1: It's getting a little bit chilly, isn't it? Certainly.
0: How would you feel if I wore my Ugg boots to work one day this week?
1: I would have no issue with that whatsoever.
0: Sure?
1: Yeah.
0: All right, I will.
1: I think you should do it.
0: I will.
1: You need to champion this. I think this needs to be your cause.
0: Make
1: the Ugg boot fashionable.
0: I wore them to Drake's the other day.
1: Yeah, which I think is fine.
0: What's the drama?
1: I think the war has been won on that one, hasn't it?
0: I think so.
1: If you look at your average, when I go to Drake's, it looks... Doug Boot Central.
0: You know, one thing I've noticed too, FIFA, doing a lot of pioneering work in the suits with sneakers front. That's become a very on-trend Euro look, hasn't it?
1: It's a very European sort
0: of look. Why don't we go one further? Suits with Ugg boots.
1: Oh, now you're talking.
0: What do you think?
1: So we're Darwin casual, you've got the no tie.
0: Yeah.
1: Adelaide casual, business casual.
0: Winter
1: casual, suit, tie.
0: Ugg boot. If we ever host APEC here, we should give away monogrammed Ugg boots to all the world leaders.
1: So the picture of, like, everyone with the shirts on for the Pacific Islands,
0: yeah,
1: it'd be everyone in a suit
0: with
1: an Ugg boot on.
0: We'll just give Vlasic call it Uggs to you and get them to do it.
1: That's a brilliant idea.
0: Monogrammed APEC Ugg boots.
1: It's an idea whose time has come. Big thanks to everyone who watched along on the Facebook and YouTube live stream this morning. We had the live stream powered thanks to Walk a Mile this morning. Step up to end homelessness. Walk a Mile in my boots. 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Jump online. From a few bucks, they do a wonderful job combating the scourge of homelessness in South Australia. Let's have a look at the fuel situation to round things out this morning. The cheapest spots, the United at Elizabeth South, $1.63.5. The United at Rosewater, $2.05.5. 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Stay warm. We'll be back tomorrow morning from 6 o'clock.

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9: Showers, windy today, a top of 20 with the 9 o'clock news. 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
9: Train services have resumed between Grange and Woodville and Outer Harbour and Woodville. It's after a person was struck by a train between Woodville and Woodville Park just before 6 this morning. Trains will operate to their regular timetable between Grange, Outer Harbour and Woodville, but there are no services running between Adelaide and Woodville and none to Port Dock at the moment. The accident stranded passengers try to get to work and school this morning. Severe weather will sweep over SA today and tomorrow and the eastern states later in the week. The low pressure system packing strong winds and bringing rain and storms. It brought down trees and damaged properties in Perth yesterday. It'll affect Adelaide and our regions first before tracking to Victoria and New South Wales. The newly appointed president of the Liberal Party accepts there's been a huge surge in support for alternatives as One Nation cements popularity amongst voters. The latest Redbridge poll shows the minor party, perhaps major party now, with a primary vote of 31% ahead of both Labor and Liberals. Tony Abbott was elected unopposed as the new Liberal president last week. He says the most important thing for the coalition is taking the fight to the ALP.
11: I think it's a question not so much of beating any other party on the centre-right. It's a question of exposing the lies and the incompetence and the un-Australian characteristics of the current government.
9: The closure of the Strait of Hormuz due to the Iran war is likely to affect global car sales. Experts say sales could fall by 800,000 units this year. Purchase orders are banking at car yards due to the closure. A defence expert believes it's a sensible decision to buy a third second-hand nuclear submarine under the AUKUS pact instead of a brand new model. All the Virginia-class subs acquired will now be of the same type. The Australian Strategic Policy Institute's Dr. Malcolm Davis says it's not necessarily a bad thing to secure a third vessel with a shorter shelf life.
12: Yeah, people are sort of probably over-dramatising this slightly. Yeah, we'll get the two second-hand ones and the third second-hand one. And essentially, what that will do is give us 20 years of good life for those submarines before we transition to the SSN AUKUS boats in the early 2040s.
9: A poll has found the cost of raising children and concerns about the future of the world is stopping many Australians from starting families. The Resolve Political Monitor survey shows amongst women aged 18 to 45, one in four says she won't have children. Most who intend to have kids say they will have fewer than previous generations. The mother of murdered British backpacker Peter Falconio fears she'll die before his body's found. The 28-year-old was killed by Bradley John Murdoch in 2001 while travelling with his girlfriend between Alice Springs and Darwin, Joan Falconio, using an interview with News Corp to make a rare public plea for Australians to help. She says she appealed to Murdoch to tell her where Peter's body is.
7: I did an appeal to him. Me and my husband did an appeal just for him, nobody else to look at, just for him, which was very hard. And the police were good. They took it. They went to his hospital bed or his prison, I'm not sure. He refused to look at it.
9: A three-year-old boy has died in a house fire in Melbourne with his father suffering serious injuries in the blaze. Firefighters took about an hour to bring the flames at Werribee under control. Investigators looking into whether an e-bike or scooter battery fire scooter battery sparked the fire. Turning to 5AA Sport.
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9: Help me out here, Tom Wren.
13: Yeah, let's start with some footy, Matty. Unfortunately, it was a week off for the Port Adelaide and the Crows, but they're going to be back in action this morning. Port Adelaide to hit the track as they look ahead to Saturday night's clash against West Coast in Perth. The Power are 3-8 and are currently 16th, but they're a chance to regain Lockie Jones and Jack Lukosius, who are close to returning. The Crows will also train tonight at Adelaide Oval as they look ahead to Thursday night's blockbuster clash against Geelong. The Crows are 8th and a win would see them jump into the top 6. Meantime, former Essendon great Matthew Lloyd has told the AFL website the Bombers' next coaching appointment will define the club.
14: And I think it's a massive 2 weeks in the, you know, really for where the Bombers head over the next 5-6 years with this new coach. So what's the plan? What's the pathway?
13: 17 first-timers are amongst the Socceroos' 26-man squad locked in for the FIFA World Cup. Matt Ryan and Matthew Leckie will head to a record-equalling fourth World Cup. Christian Volpato has made the squad after switching his allegiance from Italy to Australia. The Socceroos are now looking to turn their form around after the weekend's 1-0 loss to Mexico in a warm-up match. They'll face Switzerland this coming weekend. The Adelaide Thunderbirds will recover today following yesterday's impressive 19-goal win against the Melbourne Vixens, which sees them sitting on top of the ladder. Matilda Garrett and Georgie Horgis have been rewarded for their fine form, named in the Aussie Diamond squad ahead of next month's Commonwealth Games in Glasgow. And Aussie rugby celebrating a historic night in Spain after the men's and women's sevens won dual titles for the first time since 2018. And that's the 5AA Sport.
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15: Morning there. Delays clearing from that earlier broken down truck at Bridgewater. Freeway downtrack near the Hindhorse Bridge. Still got quite big delays of that forecast smash at Greenfield, Salisbury Highway at Ryans Road. And got the boom gate still stuck down at Woodville from an earlier accident at Woodville Road at Russell Terrace. Busy South Road, Edwardstown with the camera, Sturton Road, Edinburgh. 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Adelaide's most accurate traffic on 5AA.
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9: Showers, windy today and tomorrow. 20 today, 18 tomorrow. 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They'll ease on Friday, also 16. Right now it's 16. 5AA, always Adelaide.
16: 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Always Adelaide. 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
17: Good morning. I hope we find you well on this Monday, the first day of June, the first official day of winter. And boy, is it going to be winter. It's going to be blowing and raining and you know what, as it comes along. We'll have a chat with 7 News weather presenter Casey Treloar shortly about what we can expect. But if you're out there in probably the western regions of the state, not so much the suburbs, because it's early days yet, but the weather is coming our way. If it hits your way and you want to tell us about it, give us a call, 8223 0000, the number to ring. Well, the major party's worst nightmare is edging closer to reality. One Nation has surged past Labor to become Australia's most popular political party. The latest polling comes in the wake of the federal budget backlash, a backlash that has cost the government support and sent the personal ratings of both the Prime Minister and the Treasurer tumbling. The Australian Financial Review Redbridge Group Accent Research poll shows One Nation's primary vote has jumped 4 points in just a month to 31%. Labor has gone the other way, slipping 3 points to 28%. What's perhaps more surprising is that the voter anger isn't flowing to the coalition either. Despite Labor breaking election promises on capital gains tax, negative gearing and trusts, the coalition's primary vote has also fallen, dropping from 22% to 20%. Voters are unhappy. They're looking for somewhere to park that frustration, and right now, many are parking it with One Nation. Redbridge director Tony Barry says the finding that a record 63% of Australians believe the country is heading in the wrong direction helps explain the dramatic shift. The two-party preferred figures tell the story. Labor's lead over One Nation has been cut from 55 to 45 to just 51-49. The budget appears to be at the centre of the dissatisfaction. Only 23% of voters believe it will be good for the nation. More than half, 55%, think it will be bad. And the discontent isn't confined to baby boomers and Generation X. The budget has also struggled to win over the younger Australians it was designed to help. Among millennials, only 26% believe the budget will benefit them, while 34% think the opposite. Among Generation Z, just 13% see it as a good for them, while half believe it will leave them worse off. And adding to Labor's headache, Pauline Hanson has emerged as the nation's most popular federal political leader and is closing the gap on Anthony Albanese as preferred Prime Minister. And Hanson isn't ruling anything out. Do I want to be Prime Minister? I'll tell you what, she said. I won't knock the job because I believe I have the ability to do it. She's also confirmed she's considering a move from the Senate to the House of Representatives. For the major parties, that's a warning sign. The old political loyalties are weakening. Voters are restless. And right now, One Nation is the party benefiting most from that unrest. Now, will that momentum continue until the next federal election? And what can the government and, for that matter, the coalition do to win back favour? At first, it was disillusioned Liberal and National Party supporters who jumped on the One Nation bandwagon. But successive polls are showing Labor is also shedding support. I'd like to know your thoughts. And Pauline Hanson will join me after 10 this morning. 8223 000. If there are any questions you'd like me to put to the One Nation leader, give us a call. 8223 000 is the number to ring. Also on the show today, just what's happening to Adelaide's East End? Retailers are moving out of one of our premier shopping strips in droves. The Sunday Mail reports 19 empty shops between Pulteney Street and East Terrace. Certainly not a good look. So what is going on? Steve Maris, property mogul, will join us to talk about that. Well, we're bracing for that fierce weather. As I said, we'll have a chat with Casey Treloar. Looking out over Hindmarsh Square, I can see a touch of blue over the hills, but that's fading into the east. What's coming, what's going to be nasty, is coming from the west. We'll have a look at the weekend footy wrap. No games for our South Australian teams, but some interesting results interstate. What about driverless cars? Just how close are we to seeing them on Australian roads? Joining us from drive.com.au, James Ward. It follows that amazing story of the driver on the M1 in Sydney, travelling along at 100 k's an hour behind the wheel, snoring his head off. Head back, not looking where he was going. A driverless car, obviously. And he was only awoken by a driver who noticed it and screamed out to him, tooted the horn, hang on, mate, wake up. Is this what we're going to expect in the future? It's a scary thought. Anyway, just how close are we to seeing driverless cars, totally autonomous cars, on Australian roads? And would you be happy with them? Give us a call. 8223 000 is the number to ring. And on the subject of Pauline Hanson, Edwin has given us a call. Edwin, good morning.
18: Good morning, Graham. I'd like you to ask Pauline Hanson, what would she do about the lack of housing in this country? Because I heard Claire O'Neill, the Federal Minister of Housing, talking about in an interview yesterday that she would, it's about low-cost housing that renters have to buy their own house. And what happens if you are in a bad neighbourhood and you can't get out of it? What do you do then? And it's substandard housing anyway. It's low-cost housing for renters, you know, that they can buy their own house. And that's her vision for housing in this country. She's got no vision for anything else, just for renters to buy their own house. It's ridiculous.
17: Yeah, no, look, there are so many areas, Edwin, I feel for anyone trying to buy a house at the moment, and there are issues with putting people into low-cost housing, all well and good, but what happens if the market descends, falls, collapses? And there are signs of it, not so much here in Adelaide, but certainly in eastern states, markets, housing has gone into reverse. But what if you got into a housing loan, you got in cheaply, which is great news, and for whatever reason you lose your job, prices go up, prices you can't afford your mortgage, what happens? And the house, you have to sell it, it drops below the price you paid for it. I mean, there are so many pitfalls. Anyway, that is one question we'll certainly put to Pauline Hanson. Edwin, thank you very much for that. 8223 000 is the number to ring. Back shortly.
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17: 18 past 9, 5AA on this official first day of winter. How are you finding it so far? Made me think overnight that, you know, when you get home after work at night, chilly night, setting for cold night, what heads off a chill better than a piping hot bowl of veggie soup? Warms you from the inside out. What is your go-to meal in winter? What do you like? You know, I'm a summer person, I must admit, but our autumn's beautiful summers, but there's nothing like winter when you can get stuck into a really good soup. What are your go-to meals for winter, a hearty meal? Is it a slow-cooked lamb shank, roasty hearty chicken soup? What is it? Let's know. 8223-0000. Getting lots of suggestions for questions to ask Pauline Hanson after 10 this morning. I'll put as many of those questions to the One Nation leader as I possibly can. But on the subject of weather, what are we really in for? I mean, the predictions of gloom and doom and pretty fierce weather on our way, 100-kilometre-an-hour winds, lashings of rain, just how bad is it going to be? Joining us now is 7 News weather presenter Casey Treloar. Casey, good morning to you.
0: Yeah, good morning, Graham. I think we're going to really feel this weather front coming through today more than ever, just because the last week, or that last sort of week of May, yes, we had showers, but in terms of wind, it was actually a really calm, like I was even out and about yesterday, and even though the skies were grey and there was a few showers here and there, I made the comment, oh, it's a really nice day, and that's because, well, there was no wind. So, yeah, certainly a heck of a system coming through at the moment. We've sort of got what we're feeling is the effects of a strong cold front coming through now, so we're starting to see some pretty high wind gusts come through with that. We've already seen a wind gust of 95 k's an hour at Cleve at 7 o'clock this morning. Port Pirie also has seen a pretty big wind gust at about 80 k's an hour as well. So we're starting to see those wind gusts come through, but obviously that's going to get heavier as the day comes through, and that's when we're going to see that deep low pressure system, and that's going to bring a broader risk of those stronger winds right across really those southern fringes and inland a bit right across the state.
17: Is it a fast moving system? Like, is it going to stick with us for a few days?
0: It is going to stick with us, that's right. So today we're sort of starting to see the first effects of it, but we could see even bigger impacts tomorrow, so that's Tuesday. And with Tuesday too, not only the chance of seeing a bit more in the way of rainfall, but we've heard over the last couple of days the chance of abnormally high tide. So this is when this front times up perfectly with the naturally occurring high tides, and when that happens at the same time, that can whip up. We're going to see some strong westerly winds come through behind this big weather system, and that's going to bring up those waves, and that's where we're going to see that sort of seawater, especially on western facing coasts, really cop the brunt of that.
17: I mean, I'm just wondering here, is this sort of like we're going through the season change? Is this when weather is more unpredictable? You know, will it settle down to be just cold and bleak all through winter? Do we get these extremes more on the change of season?
0: Oh, look, I mean, it's wintertime. This is what happens at winter. We have these fronts come through, and I think probably over the last couple of years, it has been abnormally dry, and we haven't seen this intense rainfall come through. We have seen similar strong systems in terms of bringing up strong winds, but many people might just say, well, this is winter, and these are the sorts of systems that come through at around wintertime.
17: May seemed to be pretty wet. Was it wetter than normal?
0: It was wetter than normal. We had a really great finish to May. So the rainfall in the city for May is about 67 millimetres. We saw 83.5. Across, if we look at the year so far, we actually had zero rain recorded in January. We were a bit below average in February, and then we started to catch up in March and April and May. We've sort of seen that jump ahead. So in terms of the year to date so far, we're doing really quite well for rainfall, and this is a massive turnaround given the last 3 years we've had, as mentioned, really, really dry conditions. Yeah. So this is about 67 millimetres. We saw 83.5. Across, if we look at the year so far, we actually had zero rain recorded in January. We were a bit below average in February, and then we started to catch up in March and April.

0: moisture in the ground and making our regional areas happy. This is doing a great job.
1: This system that's coming through, Casey, I was just looking at the release from the Bureau about the severe weather warning and the regions, and I don't think they've missed a region. I think it's just about every region in the state that's going to be impacted.
0: Yeah, that's it. So they release the severe weather warning maps, and usually it might be a little pocket here and there, but if you draw basically a line, it's wrapping all the way from the border with WA right down to the southeast, there's all those regions that hug the coastline. All of those regions are in the firing line here, and as I mentioned earlier, we've certainly seen those up in the Spencer Gulf really cop some strong winds already through there. But yes, we're talking the west coast, the northwest pastoral district, Upper Peninsula, Lower Peninsula, KI, York Peninsula, Mid-North, the Flinders, parts of the Riverland, Murrayland, through the Mount Lofty Ranges and all down through the southeast. So yes, as you say, a very, very broad area, and that's mostly to do when that deep low pressure system comes through later today.
1: Yeah, when can we start to expect to see some impact in the metropolitan area?
0: Yeah, certainly we've started to see a little bit of that already. We've had a little bit of a taste of it so far. We've already seen a wind gust of 46 k's an hour. That's about 9 o'clock this morning. But we are set to see the winds ramp up throughout the day, and obviously the increase of rain as well. So we will actually see probably the heaviest rain in the overnight period. So that's sort of, you know, from around midnight and onwards into the early hours of tomorrow morning. So if you haven't already, we spent the weekend sort of clearing the yard and tidying things and putting things away. If you haven't already, I would be getting to that this morning because, yeah, the winds are set to ramp up, especially in that overnight period. So you could wake up to a bit of a mess around the place Tuesday morning.
1: Good on you, Casey. Great advice. 7 News weather presenter Casey Treloar on the wild weather that's heading our way. And, yeah, clean out the gutters too. If you've got guttering, it can be. I remember living in a house where we had internal guttering. And we're watching a TV show and could hear this waterfall in the background. And we thought, that's unusual because it was sort of a dryish, almost a semi-desert area. Why would we be hearing waterfall? It wasn't a waterfall on the TV sound. It was in our living room. The water just broke through the guttering. So there's a warning, folks. Get the guttering cleared out before the weather hits. Let's take a call. Steve, good morning.
2: Good morning, Graham. A week or so ago, I spoke on air to Mark Butler, and I was asking about if my wife and I both pass away and leaves our family home to my two adult children, we wanted to know if our estate was subject to CGT, and therefore, right, you know, the monies they will receive will be substantially reduced. Now, Mark Butler said at the time something along these lines, and I'm always worried when a politician says, "It's never been our intention to apply a CGT to the family home."
1: Mm.
2: Well, you know, there was never the intention to apply capital gains tax or negative gearing 12 months ago, was it? So that always worries me. Now, I actually wrote to my federal member, Amanda Rishworth, and I asked that question and a couple of other questions, and I'm yet to receive a response. And it always worries me when politicians don't respond in writing. So what you could do, a great favour for me, please, is when Pauline Hanson comes on air, mm-hmm, to ask her basically if a couple that have owned a home for over 50 years, right, it's not negatively geared, because the way I read the notes in budget paper number 2, it leaves that question open. It's an asset. It's an investment that Pauline and I made over 50 years ago.
1: Yeah.
2: And I want to know, I'd like Pauline Hanson to ask in the Senate estimates or in the reading of that speech, is the family home, if a couple pass away and it's in their will to pass on their children, will it then be subject to CGT? And because the way I read it at the moment, I think it is.
1: Yeah.
2: And that's why I think I'm not getting any written answers. And in fairness to Mark Butler, and I have quite a bit of time for him, he did say it's never been our, it was along the lines of it's never been our intention to apply CGT. And sometimes, having worked in the public service in Treasury and Premier and Cabinet for over 4 decades, there are often sometimes unintended consequences.
1: You make a good point, Steve. We will ask the question, although it's probably more relevant of the government to get a reply from them.

0: I don't know what the situation is, but in that situation, of course, there shouldn't be a capital gains tax, but unintended consequences, as you said. Morning, Graham. Did you see the Advertiser article today? Our illustrious leader, Albo, has just had a small pay increase of $57,000, and in 4 years, the public service has increased by 26%. Lucky our energy bills are going down. Yeah, that intrigues me about the energy bills. They keep pushing the angle that power prices have gone down, and yet I haven't spoken to anybody who can say that that has happened to them. There will be individual cases. People have got batteries. People have got solar panels. Their power prices might have gone down, but overall, power prices haven't gone down. And in fact, in this state, they've gone up even more. Hi, Graham. Can you please ask Pauline what her position is in relation to... Oops, we've just reframed here. Position is in relation to nuclear power stations and a position regarding the royalties that we receive for our gas exports. Sean. Okay, Sean, we'll do our level best to ask that question. 8223-0000 is my number. Love to hear from you. Taking a break for news headlines, then we're going to look at Rundle Street. What on earth is happening to one of our iconic shopping areas?
1: Building or renovating? Fridge or washer? 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
8: I'm Matthew Pantelis. Partial train services have resumed on the Outer Harbour and Grange lines, but not to Port Dock after a person was struck by a train between Woodville and Woodville Park just before 6 this morning. The newly appointed president of the Liberal Party accepts there's been a huge surge in supports for alternatives as One Nation cements its popularity amongst voters, and the mother of murdered British backpacker Peter Falconio fears she'll die before his body is found. In sport, Port Adelaide players hitting the training track this morning, looking ahead to Saturday night's clash against West Coast in Perth. The Crows train tonight at the Adelaide Oval ahead of Thursday night's blockbuster against Geelong. Showers, windy and 20 today, currently 16. 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
0: To 10, 5AA on this imposing, impending... I don't know how to put it, actually. Well, there's some rotten weather on the way, I think that's what I'm trying to say. And the winter chill has set in. What is your go-to meal when the evening cold sets in? That ultimate comfort food we crave? What's yours? Somebody has suggested hearty beef goulash. Sounds pretty good. Let's know what your go-to meal is when the depths of winter hit. Well, something that is concerning, just what is happening in Adelaide's East End. Retailers are moving out of one of our premier shopping